0: Another horse I found off replays, BP, was Rotor early in the day. I thought the 12-1 was a bit of an overlooked, very unlucky last time.
1: Very unlucky horse, that is for sure. It's actually in a race where I don't mind one as well. I thought the race overall actually looks a good one because you've got Halo's Fire in there too, Bruce, who's coming off the back of a New Zealand Derby preparation, was good enough to be placed in a Levin Classic and obviously went very well in an Avondale Guineas as well.
0: Yep, and what a nice point for that horse like that to resume. Gets a nice surface here today. It's not running on a heavy 10, so it sets up well and be interesting to see where it gets through in this coming season.
1: For me, best bet of the day, I'm going to go to Fortune Asia. I really did like the performance here last time out. It was a strong figured race. And if you go off the start two starts ago, there have been three sub winners out of that race. So it's a very strong Ellerslie maiden that Fortune Asia is bouncing out of, and a very good win here that rated well last time to the races. In the Vineyards, one of those horses I've been following since she's come back this preparation. Maybe just with the opportunity of being a pair or two closer, I think is the key for her. She's got back in her first two starts this campaign, but she's worked home strongly. She was really good through the line here last start. So happy to suggest maybe if she can be that pair or two closer, she can be a chance. And I thought maybe Rockmont, with just how that horse performed here last time, from back in the field, it's the same races we just spoke about there with the likes of Halo's Fire and also Rotor, and maybe an opportunity of playing into the multiples that way. Bruce, look forward to your calls throughout the program here today.
0: Yeah, look forward to it as well. Thank you very much.
1: Nice one. Bruce Shew in there. Emily, with our first race, not too far away.
2: Yeah, we'll be back on track with you shortly here, Brendan. Two very astute form analysts on course at the Cambridge Synthetic this afternoon. Surely going to set up for a lovely afternoon of racing. For us, we move on to the next of our domestic venues. It takes us to Invercargill. And we've got Mark Cookson on course at Invercargill this afternoon, calling the races across the program. Overcast with a few showers, westerlies. It's pretty chilly. Low of 5, high of 12, with the track condition currently rated as good. Mark Cookson, we'll come to you. What are you looking forward to across the program today?
3: I'm looking forward to all 12 races, Emily. Afternoon to you as we welcome trackside viewers into the second to last meeting for the Southland Greyhound Racing Club at the Tricode facility, Ascot Park. A bit overcast today, but you can see the sun is already poking through, so we're in one of these fine spells at the moment, but there has been a quick shower or two over the past hour at least. Looking at my best of the day, race number 7, number 3, Opawa Paula, who goes around in race number 7, the Ōreti Beach Run. It's a race that you sometimes find them a bit tough, but Opawa Paula has been racing pretty well recently across its 9 starts, has had 3 wins and 2 minor placings, and has been a winner here at Ascot Park, and has come up against some pretty tough greyhounds in recent times. I think does go into a nice race in race number 7 of the day. Race number 3, number 2, Opawa Muffin, is my next best on the program. Is it a pretty short quote? It's around about $1.45 for Muffin. A winner here in a C1, 2 starts back by 5 lengths. Went to Addington subsequently late last week, and that was not a bad effort from a box number 1. Did come home near the tail of the field, but Opawa Muffin does go much better here at Ascot Park with the 2 wins and the 1 minor placing from the Robin Wales kennel, who are going to be the kennel again to follow today. Race number 12, number 7, Classy Blazer, for a little bit of value in that final event of the day. I think looks good there too. A dog called a Fairway Flyer, who will line up in one of the later races on the program. Race number 10's at a pretty short quote also, so that's another one of my good chances of the day. We're about 3 minutes away here, Emily, and Homebush Bindi is the favourite. It's in a full point.
2: Yeah, good opportunity for us to go through the market before this first race of the afternoon. And there have been a few changes in terms of numbers. Homebush Bindi, as you mentioned, 380 to 280. 5s to 440 for Homebush Toby on the second line. Then you look towards Pink Skies. A little bit open this first race of the day, but Homebush Bindi, the mover off that opening price, followed by Homebush Toby. Homebush Bindi obviously brings last start winning form, and that is crucial, isn't it? As you can see here through the replay, jumped in the black and white, was crossed easily by the 5, but was able to rally back up the inside and get up and score. So Homebush Bindi presents as a nice chance to go back to back. Punters certainly gravitating towards that with the change in market, 380 to 280. 5s to 440 for Homebush Toby, in behind the boxes for the first of the program coming your way this afternoon at Invercargill, the 12 races ahead of us. This the Brindle Spin.

0: Handle, maiden dash over 390 metres. An exciting afternoon of racing both here and, of course, at the Cambridge Synthetic. Mark Cookson, as we come back to you, Homebush Bindi on top, and as we saw through that replay, was pretty dynamic when winning last time.
1: And she gets to run out the maiden nominations off the back of that performance only 2 days ago, Monday afternoon and Monday to Wednesday. A lot of these dogs can go well on these quick backups. So another maiden run for Homebush Bindi, and gets the cosiest draw you can get at the moment under the PBD system, of course. Box number two with the win and two minor placings so far from that, and the same box as Monday's effort for Bindi. It's just back out to $3 now, so and $3.10 it's about to go. So she's certainly at a backable price from the Johnny McInerney kennels. I've gone Pink Skies in for second. So pretty consistent without picking one up. Did place here earlier this month behind Opawa Paula, who's one of my bets of the day later on. Five Aussie Boomer was a pretty good debut. Got within 1 3/4 of Homebush Bindi on Monday's debut, and that was off the back of some nice trial performances to get ready. So a second up 48 hours later, and seven

0: in her last three starts behind T'Challa, Miss Winter, who we'll see is where she drew box number 6. And she wasn't far off Bindi on Monday's efforts, but it's the black and white dog who is getting the drifts again out to 350. 380 about Homebush Toby, who's come off a placing beaten far off by No Mistake on Monday, but last week here a nice second to Miss Winter. About to get the program underway, the first of 12 for the Southland Greyhound Racing Club, second to last meeting. This is the Brindle Spindle Maiden Dash to kick the day away. And the odds come forward. Homebush Toby, Aussie Boomer, Homebush Fern, second line Homebush Bindi, three doors down on debut, Pink Skies and Spicy Spencer. Green light. Emerald set. Maiden over 390 metres. Favourites off the two. Racing. Good beginning from Homebush Bindi, straight to the early lead from Pink Skies, booting through Homebush Toby. Midfield spot for Homebush Fern, on the inside is Aussie Boomer, copping a bit of a check with Spicy Spencer and getting past it three doors down. Homebush Bindi will turn first from Homebush Toby, trying to get through on the inside is Homebush Fern, followed by Pink Skies. It's Homebush Bindi in front, here comes Homebush Toby, and down the outside Homebush Fern over the top. Homebush Fern beats second across Homebush Bindi and Homebush Toby third, followed by Pink Skies and three doors down, Spicy Spencer and Aussie Boomer. Homebush Fern gets over the top off the back of three consistent placings. She breaks through today and she's got the better of Homebush Bindi, who sprang out to that early lead and was third turning in the eventual race winner, but has picked up its kennel mates pretty nicely. Homebush is 1, 2, 3 and 4. Pink Skies for the same kennel. Homebush Fern wins race number 1, 7, 2, 3 and 6 in the first of the day. 7, 2, 3 and 6, Homebush Fern, the bitch by Kibo out of Lady Sobers, raced by Wild South Syndicate and trained by Johnny McInerney out of Darfield. You got a nice price. Homebush Bindi getting that second spot after showing great box speed and leading for three quarters of the race, but Homebush Fern, who was midfield into the first bend, was able to accelerate over the top of Homebush Bindi and another placing for Homebush Toby, with Aussie Boomer second up today off the back of Monday's debut, has got there too to make that top four in race number 1 on the program, with Pink Skies there too. So it's been a McInerney first four to kick the day away in race number 1. Race number 2 is the Hostile Blues Dash. We're up to the C1s over the 390 metres. Emily at 12.28.
1: An exciting first race on the card, wasn't it, Mark? A nice result with a win there for Homebush Fern, who maybe wasn't the most fancied contender in the field, but does the best of it late in the piece. That was the running of race number 1 from Invercargill. Stay with us, because as you can see, horses in the parade ring ahead of the first coming in from the Cambridge Synthetic meeting this afternoon.

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1: And out in front it's US Navy Flag, and US Navy Flag it is who leads from Mendelssohn. US Navy Flag!
0: Already sire of 20 black type horses with 7 Group Horse Stakes winners from his first 4 crops, including Group 3 Eulogy Stakes winner, War Princess.
2: War Princess in front, she's all hard. War Princess takes the Eulogy.
0: US Navy Flag, standing at the Oak Stud.
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0: You're back with us on Trackside and an 8-race program at the Cambridge Synthetic coming your way shortly. Race number one is close to getting underway. And with that in mind, we can get you to Brendan Popplewell, who can talk us through the form in the first. Cascado at the top for Stephen Marsh. Brendan, as we get to you.
1: Thanks, Emily. And a very big performance from this horse last time out, considering how well he went here behind Prometheus. Prometheus was able to post the highest rating number here on the 9th of July, and he's run second in that race. Prometheus was able to really control it and really put the hammer down and made it hard for those others to catch him here back over the 1550. So it's strong performance from him. He's won 2 from 16, Kazakido, and 210 is that new price with stablemate Lorado coming out of this market. What's the One Code? Does have some market support too. Went well in that misdemeanor race here last start because it was annoyed and they opened the race up and was really a horse that was very brave to run into second position. So you look, it's like a horse that could do something similar. One of the horses that got run off its feet in that race is Cheap Sav, and it's Rissa Cheap Sav. Just a way that race developed, there was a lot of speed up front and he's done all his best, the horse has done all his best work late.
2: Yes, she has, and she always does, and hopefully we've only got 4 horses to navigate around today, so Ashley's instructions is to keep up, and hopefully she doesn't have as much work to do at the finish.
1: I think that's so important, isn't it, having less runners to get back so behind, and a track she knows well. Of course, Ashley picked up her very first winner aboard this horse last year.
2: Yes, she did, and it was very exciting, and she's picked up 2 on her, so and a couple of placings this year, not so much, but she just hasn't had the track to suit and things going her way.
1: Okay. Overall, she's been tracking well. You've been happy with what she's been doing in her work?
2: Yeah, 100%. She's been good.
1: All right. All the best.
2: Thank you.
1: Good one. Teresa McDonald there chatting around her chance and Cheap Sav. Yeah, it was a great moment when Ashley was able to salute. And, gee, you looked back from that rider 12 months ago to what we see now with Ashley Strawbridge. And, boy, she's kicked a lot of goals. And last weekend, she kicked a number of them. She kicked a number of goals there down at Ombudu. We saw her on the winter weigh-in special as well. And she's just found good confidence in her riding ability. And it's great to see with Ashley riding this one here in Cheap Sav at 8.50. And she's putting in the work too by riding around the country. Third favourite is Silk Degrees. He sits at $5, Silk Degrees. First up on the poly, first run on the poly was last time out to the races in the misdemeanor race and was able to make up some ground at one of those back markers that got run off its feet early. And then La Parisienne sits at a $23 quote. Yeah, Bruce, 2.5 away from start time. Kazakido comes out of the right race. The Prometheus performance and What's the One Code was very brave. Went up on speed here last time.
3: Yes, interesting setup with just the 5 runners here. Doesn't make it straightforward. I'm not surprised to see the move for What's the One Code. It's a good map. No pressure. Leeds was savaged in front last time. Fought on really well. Good figures. So the move not surprising there, but would need a soft lead to beat Kazakido. You'd be hoping for a positive George Rook ride from a handy gate to maybe get outside leader or track the leader in some way, shape or

0: home strong and wasn't that big a margin behind of What's the One Code. So you could definitely make a case for that. Cheap Sav, generally there or thereabouts when it strikes a race like this, and even La Parisienne might be a slice of overs, just haven't seen enough of it in the two all-weather runs to give it a chance, but on best form it wouldn't be a 26-1 chance. But yep, I'm more in alliance here with the map and What's the One Code.
1: Thanks for that, Bruce. And also you might see there around at the start, George Rook wearing the black armband. And this is a mark of respect for Patricia Clarkson, of course, the mother of Tanya Clarkson, who's done a huge amount of work in the office for the Marsh Stable. And certainly our thoughts and prayers are with her and her family with the sudden passing on Sunday of Patsy. So yeah, all the best to the family. And as you can see there, the black armband there, so deepest condolences to Tanya's family through this really difficult and tough time. Kazakuto, let's hope this horse can just add a nice little bit of tonic to today for Tanya's family. So 2.25 is Kazakuto's price in the first. What's the One Code? $2.60, and Silk Degrees $5. Looks like they've sort of found their mark. What's the One Code is that key mover in this race from, was around that 2.80 mark, and then moving again to 2.50. So punters are really keen to try and navigate towards the map horse here and What's the One Code late in the piece. The Seahorse Supplements $15.50, the first of eight races here out of Cambridge. We can pass it up to Bruce Shewan.
0: Thanks, Brendan. We're about to kick it off. Innovation Race Day with the four maiden Azats carded. We start with a rating 72, just the five runners. What's the One Code? We'll complete it. Seahorse Supplements, first of eight. Starters are 10 and away from the front of the line, ready, first of eight, they're underway. All La Parisienne came out very awkwardly, didn't miss it by a great deal. Cheap Sav gets back as per its norm. What's the One Code as expected, landed on the bridle in front and wants to run. Let go by three in the run to the 1400 metres. In second, Silk Degrees, there followed by Kazakuto, settled down in third. La Parisienne recovered to fourth, and Cheap Sav is pushed along at the tail. It's very good tempo. It's not the soft lead for What's the One Code. It's going to try and make them pay in the run to the 1000 metres. What's the One Code now leads by four.

0: track, and it's What's the One Code has come back to them now. Just over Kazakito, race favourites, pushed along second to last, and Cheap Sav has never travelled, coming around the turn 400 metres to travel. What's the One Code tries to sneak on them here. It's away by two. Silk Degrees under heavy pressure in second. Cheap Sav has never travelled, but it's starting to run on out wide. It might be the danger. What's the One Code comes to the 120. Cheap Sav is closing. What's the One Code keeping up a strong gallop, nicely rated, gets the prize. What's the One Code? Cheap Sav second, Kazakito never looked a winning hope, Silk Degrees and La Parisienne's at the back. Set up beautifully for What's the One Code, but Sienna Brown elected to make it a genuine test through the middle stages, and she's rated him to a nicety. Closed off nearly favourite, 240, as opposed to the Kazakito, 235. And would have to say it was nicely rated. Just got a little breather down the side of the track. The others got into the race, but they were under sufferance to keep in touch. And What's the One Code keeps up a good gallop to take out the first.
1: Yeah, Sienna Brown's really nailed that in terms of how she's wanted this to pan out, because she made them chase, got a little breather, and then was able to go again. As we spoke about pre-race, coming into this, her performance, his performance when she was aboard Sienna was very good, only to be gathered in by misdemeanor. And today, didn't have another horse gnawing away on the outside. And I was to keep on finding. And yep, Cheap Sav's been good, been able to sort of roll into the race well out wide. But it was all about the winner. And What's the One Code? 3, 4, 2, and 5, those numbers across the line. Might try and track down the trainer, first of all. We might just get back to you, Emily, just maybe get a result there for us, and we'll see if we can track down trainer and jockey for us, so we can play down just before that next race here out of Invercargill.
2: Sounds like a plan. Brendan, we'll be back with you for the aftermath shortly. For now, though, let's just enjoy the win of the number three, who gets up to score with Sienna Brown on board. On we go towards the second of the day, coming in from the Invercargill Greyhounds. Race two of the afternoon is a C1, the Hostile Blues Dash, over 390 metres. Top of proceedings, you're going to find Mitchum Lauren, 260 to 230, with the two recent placings beside the name Mitchum Warren comes into this. Cherry Ripe to pick up the victory today is a five-time winner in the 53 starts and has posted the two wins on seven placings in 24 tries at the track. In terms of box two stats, well, probably very positive. 14 placings and five wins. All five wins have come from that box number two. So good indication that certainly mapped in the right spot. Second line of betting would be Ripslinger Fergie, although it's pretty an even spread. Ripslinger Fergie falls to 420. Miss Winter with that recent placing and a win two starts ago. Mark Cookson, we'll get across to you as we take in one of the replays. Miss Winton, Minter, we're going to have a look at even off what was a pretty good recent run of form, including this effort when winning two starts ago.
3: And that was the maiden-breaking effort, Emily. You did point out Mitchum Lauren's career stats and drawn inside of Miss Winter. Miss Winter's got to step up. Winning this race a couple of starts ago, then subsequently on Monday at Addington, was third behind Homebush Bindi and the winner of race number one, Homebush Fern, who ran second in the race. So those two dogs and the maiden have run one and two out of Monday's effort. And this dog, Miss Winter, ran third in its subsequent two, winning and breaking its maiden from box four last week over Homebush Toby. Does have to come up against Mitchum Lauren, who is shortening all of the time. And she has certainly got plenty of ticks for her, as you've mentioned, in with the box stats and being a five-race winner compared to Miss Winter, who's coming out of maidens. So I just thought a bit of value in the first leg of the quaddie to cover around Mitchum Lauren. So three on top to beat the two Mitchum Lauren. Six, Ripslinger Fergie, who's also a one-race winner. But a couple of recent placings have been good, certainly two and three starts ago at Addington Raceway. And

The stats are okay here at Invercargill. And seven Homebush Iggy, who picked up win number two starts ago over Aram Minter and lined up on Monday behind Christian Duell. Stats are lean here at Ascot Park, has been unplaced in both runs, but that might be able to change here with the dog drawn in box number seven. 3, 2, 6, and 7. Respecting around this favourite, who's 260 into 210, just moved out again to $2.15. Second leg of the quaddy features Opawa Muffin, who's 220 into $1.45. You could potentially anchor there with the Robin Wales trained greyhound. Third leg of the quaddy, you'll need a spread there. Ripslinger Birdie, Mitchum Mandy, Swiper the Fox, and Homebush Kaiser. And then the final leg, race number five, Opawa Gabby, is 270 into 175. But Opawa Burstall's been racing well and draws to its inside. One that you might want to cover around in that final leg of the quaddy. But it's all about Mitchum Lauren here, who's got good track stats, good box stats, and the five race wins overall. In race number two, which is Hostile Blues Dash, class ones over the 390 metres to begin our early quaddy. Mitchum Lauren, our race favourite in the black and white, out to $2.20. We'll come up in the black and white. About to go 225. Did open up at 260. Miss Winter out to 750. Ripslinger Fergie, a bit of late support into $3.20 from the Ashley Bradshaw team. First line comes forward, followed by the second line, including our race favourite, drawn in two. Green light's on. Second event, ready, racing. Good beginning from Homebush Lass and Mitchum Lauren. Wider out on the track. Homebush Iggy is firing across to get the lead into the first bend. Homebush Zuri is midfield. Mitchum Lauren is in the second half of the field. Ripslinger Fergie. Then came Miss Winter and last is Ruby Red Dress. On the corner, Homebush Lass turns first. Ripslinger Iggy's on the chase. Favourites trying to get up the inside. Mitchum Lauren, but it's all Homebush Lass in front. Homebush Lass is going to hold on from Ripslinger Fergie, who bounds into second spot. Then photos for third. We've got Homebush Iggy

0: get fourth provisional after race number two. The Vanderwarp four-year-old, who's at start 92, picked up win number 9, raced by JF James, trained by Johnny McInerney at Darfield. At $15, wasn't wanted today, but has now won 9 races. So the most successful in the field, Emily, wins race number 2. Our third goes at 12:46.
1: Yeah, fair to say a little bit of an upset surrounding the 5 Homebush Lass, but it doesn't take away from the win. That was a good result for all involved. We're going to take a break, and then on the back of that, we'll be at the Cambridge Synthetic Meeting as Brendan Popwell catches up with the key contenders.

0: The Foxes claims Classic in the run to the line, and it's up for the Foxes.
1: The Foxes in front. The Foxes digging deep here for Oisin Murphy, and the Foxes just hangs on to win the Dante.
0: And the Foxes comes pouncing past the pair of them, and the Foxes win.
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0: Will you chase that feeling? It's like they try to build you. She strode up and hit the front of the 200 metres, well written. Edged away by 2.5 or 3 lengths on Lollapalooza. But it's well written, a flawless story. Well written, the jewel in the Guineas crown. What a filly she is, well written by 3 lengths.
1: And then we chase that feeling on me. I'ma chase that feeling like car.
0: Well written in He Who Dares, but well written, she burst away.
2: Words can't even describe it. She's just such an amazing filly, and she just gives it all every time.
3: At a young age, was making my mark, chasing my star forever, ain't enough when you stay to be.
0: Well written in front, Belchevel's going to get very close. Well written needs the post. Belchevel's lunging. They had it. Oh, gee, that's very close. She's done it. She has held on. Well written.
4: The best horse I have ever ridden. This end is an absolute weapon.
5: Oh, amazing memories, wasn't it? And a real reflection of last season. She was one of the stars of last year, and we're looking forward to seeing her stepping out. So obviously been at the jump outs, and there's some plans in place. Brendan, you're standing next to the man who no doubt knows exactly where we're going to be seeing her next, and looking forward to it wherever she ends up.
6: Yeah, exciting times, Emily. That is for sure, that we can start mentioning horses like Well Written once again through the depths of the winter. But we're not too far away from that new season starting, and that means a new preparation for Well Written. Just how long has she been in the barn? We saw her stretch her legs last week.
7: Yeah, that's nice. Just seeing those little clips there. It brings back very good memories from a great season. Yeah, we brought her back mid-May, just to get her out of the cold and. Mm-hmm. Just wanted to give her a nice slow build up, and you know, she's had a jump out last week here at Cambridge, but she's really thrived. You know, we've had a pretty mild winter, to be fair.
6: Yeah, we have, yeah.
7: Tracks have been good, and yeah, she looks better this time in. She's stronger, and I thought her jump out was terrific, cartwright in the saddle, and you know, she's just come on so much from that as well.
6: Yeah, you mentioned that, and that's key, isn't it, for her moving forward as a four-year-old, that she does strengthen up and find those little things that you're looking for.

0: and horses to improve into another season?
1: Yeah, absolutely. Look, you know, taking on 3-year-old company, you know, albeit she took on the best, is, you know, it's a big step up when you start, you know, bouncing into weight for age, some of those older, tougher campaigners. You know, it certainly doesn't make it easy on them, and they've got to be a fair bit better than them to step up. But, you know, at least she's taken that good physical improvement. She looks great. So, yeah, we're confident the way she's come to hand that she can really take the step.
0: Okay, what's the next plan for her post that piece of work we saw there, that jump out?
1: Yeah, well, we'll just tick her along now. We'll get her to Te Rapa on Saturday the 8th. We'll give her a trial there. Whether we trial her again 8 days' time in Te Apo, she can do that. She'll probably go for an exhibition gallop somewhere, track dependent, anywhere like that. I suggest they'll probably have the LSE course proper open at some stage. But look, we're well ahead of schedule. Yep. We can just, you know, she's a horse like even our last campaign. We don't sort of set anything in concrete and make sure we keep it that way. We just keep an eye on her and make sure we're doing the right thing by her. And at this stage, she just had a very quiet little bit of three-quarter this morning, and she's right on top of her game.
0: Once, leading up to that Kiwi performance, I know Australia were very keen to see what the next piece of movement with Well Written would be. You pulled away from pressing on after that very close win in the Kiwi, but it's all about this season, isn't it? About having some sights, you know, and dreaming big of heading to Australia.
1: Yeah, absolutely. Look, we could have pushed on after the Kiwi, but you know, at the end of the day, she is a 3-year-old filly. She's wasn't fully matured. We'd peaked her for the South Island, the Group 1, brought her back. You've got to peak her again for the Cracker Mile and then again for the Kiwi. And, you know, you can't just, they're not machines, no, as we know. And, you know, she'd had enough after that. She needed the paddock. I think the win was a lot better than what it probably looked. Hey, and the second horse came out and won a Group 1 in Australia. You know, 58 kilos, the sectionals times will tell you, sort of the first three round the bend in the Kiwi, they were first, second last and last. They went very quick up front, and, you know, second, third and fourth last, I think, round the bend were, you know, second, third and fourth. So the sectionals will tell you it was one of her bigger wins. It wasn't as good as the Karaka Mile, but it was still very good, and 58 kilos a lot. And, you know, a filly like her, she's never going to have to carry that sort of weight probably again.
0: All right, well, we look forward to seeing you again publicly, and then obviously price here plate, and then obviously the plans are in place to try and get to a race like the Golden Eagle. A season overall for the stable as well, which has been another big one, you know, breaking that 7 million mark, 100 wins. There's a lot of highlights there.
1: Yeah, absolutely. Look, we're thrilled with the season, obviously, you know, highlighted by Well Written's achievements. But getting to the 100 again, it's, you know, it's very important for our stable. We once we hit the 100, I think it was 4 or 5 years ago, we wanted to keep that up. And this year we were very keen on, you know, getting to the 7 million, which we did. And yeah, I mean, hey, it's
0: a nice list, that, isn't it?
1: Yeah, it's a very nice list. Geez, it'd be nice to get another list like that going. But yeah, look, we're proud, and we've got some lovely horses, and, you know, some of these horses that have just looking on that board are coming up very, very good again. I mean, probably Amirati sold to Hong Kong, Provence sold to Yulong. The rest will be seen bigger and better than ever, I believe.
0: Well, we saw Swiss Prince, actually, of course, only recently. Won the James and Annie Sartre Memorial. How's he coming up with his futures, of course, in that four-year-old bracket?
1: Yeah, he's coming up really good. He's sort of had a couple of slight little niggles, nothing major. Gave him a bit of a break. He's such a big, strong gelding. We didn't want to give him too long. So he's had the one run at Te Rapa. He's racing again on Saturday, 3-year-old 14. Then he'll probably have a little freshen. He's a lovely horse. He ran in some big company and always went big. So I think he's a horse you can follow right through as well. He's very nice. And lucky, if the rain doesn't come for Saturday, it'll be a real chance again.
0: Speaking of horses to follow, yesterday at the Avondale Trials, we saw you unleash one for the very first time in your barn by the name of Media World. Can you just tell us around this horse, who's got some very good form credentials?

0: stakes winner. He just trained off a bit over there. Mr. Zhe, you know, change of scenery, and you know, he's a beautifully bred colt, and you know, we'll be chasing, you know, Foxbridge Plate, kick him off, and you know, you'll probably see him at the Pras here, but we think he's a high class galloper. He'll have one more trial. I tell you what, they can, if they want to keep sending horses like that, we'll be certainly ready to collect them. But yeah, they've been incredible supporters for us, you know, off the back of Well Written. But you know, we're getting a really good association with them, and we certainly want to keep that going.
1: And one horse I think we deserve to mention as well, because he was the champion horse of, you know, last season, and that is of course Al Vencedor. Things didn't pan out for him this year, wasn't his season. Just where's he at in terms of having another go? He's going to come back for another preparation?
0: Yeah, he is. Look, I've always, you know, you look back at things, and you know, he's probably one of those big strong horse. He puts about 120% in every run, and he's always had a hell of a long spell at the end of every campaign. Last campaign we ended up going to Hong Kong. He had to quarantine. We probably, you know, got him back a little bit earlier than we probably should have in hindsight. He's never really been a spring horse. So, you know, he still went some good races this year, but he was just certainly not at his best. So he's enjoyed a long spell. He's back in now. Look, you know, you could bring him back and go for the Pras here, to the Mile, to the Livermore. But we've decided bring him up good and slow. He's had a lot of slow work. He's had his first little 500 metres three-quarter on Tuesday. We're bringing him up slow. And look, he'll trial. We have a couple of trials. We're going to just do basically anything that he wants, how we think he's coming up right. And look, if he has a little freshen up at some stage. But look, he's not going to be sighted early in the spring. As I said, he's not really a spring horse. He's more a summer horse. Yeah. So we're going to make sure when we do kick him off, he's ready to go.
1: Well, we look forward to seeing him back, and hopefully he can find that Dizzy Heights again from last season. Just quickly on your other runner today, Proud Capitalist. I thought a very good run last start. She lines up in race number 6 today.
0: Yeah, she's going really well. Tom Wigram to take the 4 kilos off her back. I thought there was probably a field that had a fair bit more depth last week than this race, like her last start. You know, Lady Iris winning the race, and yeah, you know, she stakes placed a couple of times. So yeah, from barrier 5, I know it's barrier 5, but it's probably a bit of a sticky gate, 5 from 7 or 8. But she's going really well. I thought her run was good. So no, she'll be a big player here.
1: Even Lass is in there. That horse was placed in a Foxbridge. So yeah, it is. You're right. That's very good form there, and a good chance coming up in race number 6, sitting around that $3.80 mark. Right, Stephen, you mentioned Swiss Prince for Saturday. Anything else that we can look out for?
0: Yeah, I like Swiss Prince. If the rain comes, it might just hold us up a little bit. I really like a horse, a relatively new horse to the stable. It's called Kahalui. He just went down a very short nose at Tiaraha. He's drawn about 7. He'll race 1, maiden 1200. I'd really like him. He'll jump, put himself in a forward spot, and I think he's taken the right step since his first up outing.
1: Beautiful. Nice one. Always nice to catch up, especially talking about Well Written. Congratulations to you and your stable on what's been a mammoth season, and roll on next season.
0: Yeah, absolutely. No, thanks for that. And no, we could talk about that all day if you like. But looking forward to what this next season can bring. And yeah, very proud of our team and our horses and everyone, and that's a part of it.
1: Good stuff, yeah. It's not too far away, Emily, and when you start talking about horses like Well Written, and when we roll into August 1, we know when we'll start seeing those horses at the trials, that those good races are not too far away.
2: Yeah, it really brightens up those winter months, doesn't it? And we are looking forward to seeing all of those stars around New Zealand preparing for a spring campaign. And Stephen Marsh's stable certainly firing on all cylinders last season, and based on what we can see, looks to pick up right where they left off for the next upcoming season, 26-27. Let's get you back to Invercargill with just under 3 minutes here to go until our next. It'll be the third of the 12 races this afternoon. Race number 3 has Opawa Muffin engaged as the short-priced favourite. Opened at $2.20 into $1.45, so very well found in betting. Here's a look at a replay, Mark, as we bring you in. Obviously, Opawa Muffin was good to follow. This was 2 starts ago. Talk us through this win.
3: Well, she was well found on this occasion, Emily. She was $1.60 on close when winning this by 5 lengths out of box number 7. You can see crossed the field pretty easily and extended nicely in the home straight. Well, she's got a much cozier box draw. In fact, she's only been in one of the first 2 boxes once, box number 1. So she gets a cozier draw today. She's used to being wider out, but

0: She's into box number two today from the Robin Wales team, this being the first of their key chances today. And off the back of a $15 winner in the first leg of the quaddy, if you did go wide, take a bit of a spread and include the most successful dog in that previous, you'll be through into this with potentially Opawa Muffin and Anchor. Both race wins have come here at Ascot Park, including that five-length win. Did line up at Addington on Monday, had box number one. That was over 525 metres. So back here to Ascot Park, 457. Reduction in distance will be an assist for Opawa Muffin today with that shorter trip. Keep a Dream in for second, who does draw box number one and sprinted up on Monday at Addington over the 295. But last week ran third to 20 black over the 457 from box six. It's another dog that's moving into box number one, has placed from there in the past. Party Bus is at start number 90 and has won five races, similar to the winner Homebush Lass in the previous race. Party Bus is drawn in box number three today. Stats a wee bit lean from there, but thought was a nice first four chance in race number three on the program for those top fours. And the other runner I did put in was number six, Little Rusty, whose second win came five starts ago for Sydney Cleave. Lined up on Monday, disregard that run. Does love coming here to Invercargill. Four times in the money from eight with the two wins and two minor placings in box number six. Race number three today, KT Diva Run. Class one's over 457 metres. Favourite is one of our shortest of the day, Opawa Muffin, who draws in box number two. $1.40, bookmakers opened $2.20 this morning. First line comes forward, Keeper Dream, Party Bus, Kylie Baxter, Only Nugget. Second line, Opawa Muffin, Homebush Tucker, Little Rusty, and Telltale Tommy. 457 metres, green light. And we're set to chase. Ready. They're off. Good beginning from Keeper Dream, and Opawa Muffin's going to be clearly the first out. Party Bus has gotten away well, trying to boot through as Homebush Tucker. Around the outside is Kylie Baxter. In between runners, Little Rusty. At the back is Only Nugget, and on the inside, Telltale Tommy. It's Opawa Muffin who leads up towards the turn from Homebush Tucker and Party Bus. Trying to get through as Little Rusty, but it's all Opawa Muffin who's kicking clear. Little Rusty is on the chase, but Opawa Muffin's going to hold from Little Rusty and Keeper Dream, followed next by Party Bus and Homebush Tucker. Towards the back end of the field, we've got a photo there between Only Nugget and Telltale Tommy. Kylie Baxter was last in. Opawa Muffin gets home pretty similar to that victory now three starts ago when winning by five lengths, paying a similar price today. Cozier box, but was into the lead on that first corner with very good box speed, and has been able to hold on from Little Rusty into second from the Sydney Cleave team. Keeper Dream in third, and Party Bus is making first fours 2, 6, 1, and 3 after race number three. So the daughter of my redeemer out of Our Anna for win three at start number 19. Into that first bend, had that clear lead. Homebush Tucker was on the chase. Good effort from Little Rusty, who was just worse than midfield into that first bend to run on into a nice placing in race number three. But the black and white gets us home, raced by Opawa Racing Limited and trained by Robin Wales out of Christchurch. That is race number three, and a potential anchor in early quaddies delivers. We move to race number four, Paula's Pixie Dash, back over the 390 for the class ones. Emily, we'll have that one for you at 5 minutes past one.
1: We'll be back with you on course for that, Mark Cookson, shortly. Invercargill done and dusted. We get you back to the Cambridge Synthetic, but not for live racing just yet. Let's take in the post-race interview with winning jockey Sienna Brown following the running of race number one.
2: Sienna, congratulations. A horse that loves to go to the front, and you're able to just let him do his own thing.
3: Yeah, he wasn't as fresh today, and he got left alone in front, and he could just do his own thing, and he kicked really well, and he ran really well last time. He just got pipped on the line.
2: It was a courageous run last night, because as you said, you had some company the whole way last week, and last time he raced, and fought on bravely. Today, as you said, you were able to really get it on

0: on your terms.
1: Yeah, and it was a smaller field and it's less organising to do, but he tried so hard and he ran so well.
0: He did. You were able to give him a little of a breather once you sort of down the side, but they were coming, but you had enough of advantage on him.
1: Yeah, I could feel him coming towards the end of it at the end, but he obviously had gained too much ground on them anyway, so. Yeah.
0: Well, you're picking up some good regular wins at the moment. Sienna, keep it going.
1: Thank you so much.
2: Yeah, good ride by Sienna Brown there in the first race of the day, and results in a win. Nice victory it was as well. Brendan Popper, we'll get back to you on course ahead of race number two. What do you like in the second?
0: Hey, Em, yeah, I thought it was a good race this, actually, despite the small numbers. Fortune Asia, there was probably a chance there when the horse opened at 4.20, and that moved quickly. $3. Altiplano's 3.10. And the other key race winner in this race is Madame Kleptomane, which sits at 5.50, and just an ease out from that initial $4.20. I'm joined by Sean Phelan to chat around Madame Kleptomane, and really built to a nice win last start.
3: Yeah, it was awesome to see a win last start. It was just really rapt to get a winner for Gary Elton, and yeah, hopefully she can go on with it.
0: Do you think so? Do you feel as though what you've seen from her, similar tactics? Are you looking to sort of do something like you did last start?
3: Yeah, well, I didn't give Hayley any instructions last time, so I didn't give her any today. So she just said, oh, if she jumps well, we'll go forward. If not, we'll take a sit. So yeah, little, you know, small field, they can be sort of tactical. And yeah, looks like there's a bit of speed in it, but yeah, we'll see how well she jumps.
0: Yeah, and looks well placed with Hayley's claim. You get to the same weight that you had last start of the races under the conditions of this race.
3: Yeah, exactly. You know, 3-year-old filly, it helps keep a bit of weight off them.
0: How's the stable? How's the rest of the stable coming up for the rest of the winter ahead?
3: Yeah, whacking away. Yeah, unfortunately, Pacheco's probably going to miss the end of this season, so that's been a bit disheartening for us. But yeah, we've got not a bad spleen going for Tomanu Cup this weekend. Looking forward to that. 100 grand race. Can't be shy of them.
0: No, absolutely. All right, mate. We'll let you go here, and all the best.
3: Cheers.
0: Thanks, man. Yeah, disappointing to hear that about Pacheco because that was a horse who was very good when, of course, winning the Black at the Hurdles. But a runner that won't be able to see in the rest of our feature jumps races this season. I was trying to track down John Bell, but do what he had to say about Altiplano. Altiplano's a runner that is coming into this at start 13 with the 6 seconds next to his name. And look, just maybe gets that kilo and a half swing on a couple of his key rivals here today. That, of course, been Fortune Asia when bumping into that horse 2 starts ago in Madame Kleptomane. All right, Bruce, might just get to you and your thoughts around this one, the maiden as that final over the 1550.
4: Yeah, just the 6 runners, Brendan, but a really tough setup in terms of both map and speed figures. There's not a great deal between the top 3 or 4 in terms of the numbers they've put up. Fortune Asia, I'm with you. With him as probably the preferred. Just a bit more upside. He came out of some really good races at Ellerslie Maiden, $25,000 and $30,000 races behind Rock to Night Away and Wee Nessie. And so it was no surprise to see him win last time, and just might have that upside potential to go in the right direction from that win. Should get a good map from race from gate one. Number of them go forward. In fact, 5 of the 6 have the capability to be on speed. I don't think it'll be a high speed race, but who it ends up in front is not entirely sure. But Fortune Asia has options from gate one. La Cartier is probably a surprise drift in the colours of the late Robert Priscott. Been carried by some really good horses over the years. Think back, Red Tempo, Rua Racuna, Danjiki, Cordero. So great to see the colours still in action and the family still in the ownership. Was a good winner here going back 3 starts. Figures, though, weren't strong. Its best figure, though, was last time when it ran behind Mr. Mina. And we got a nice little push out of that form race with What's the One Code coming out of that race to win the first. So maybe that's the value. And as you touched on, Altiplano with the weight swing under the conditions of the race, 1.5 kilos better with both Fortune Asia and Madame Kleptomane. Not an easy one, race two, even though the small field.
0: Yeah, thank you, Bruce. Yeah, the Sedlery Warehouse maiden as that final sees that little push towards Fortune Asia, 2.90. You'd imagine they might be keen to be able to take a similar position like they did here last time. If there's, with them in a small field, either a requisite wants to push forward Madame Kleptomane. Maybe Ethan will be happy to try and take that same trailing spot, because the Ellerslie maiden performances before winning here

0: do read well. And of course, that effort to start to go when beaten in the Rock the Night Away Maiden. We've seen three sub winners, four including him, out of that race. So that's a good maiden and sits at 280. Altiplano is forever consistent, continues to run second. And yeah, Lockhart here, blinkers going on. Ran fourth here in that misdemeanor race when last presented. Is that $6.50 requisite? A 13 start maiden. This one for Christine Stead and Craig Grills finished fifth here and behind Bit of a Dag when last presented to the races. Just keeps moving here now to $2.80. The Saddlery Warehouse maiden has that final worth $27,500. We can pass it up to Bruce Shewan.
1: First of the maiden as at finals. Only the six to face the starter, but a very competitive lineup. Madame Kleptomane. Good luck, GI. Will complete it. 280 favourite, Fortune Asia. Draws the bullet. Field set, Saddlery Warehouse. They're off and racing. It was a perfect line away. Madame Kleptomane's one of the first to appear, has company. Le Cartier goes through, and Fortune Asia uses barrier one to make a line of three. Awaken settled down in the clear in fourth, followed by Requisite. Altiplano's the last of six in the early stages. It's a contested lead in the run to the 1,200 metres. There's still three across the track. Madame Kleptomane is working weekends to cross over and lead from Fortune Asia, still holding it out. La Cartier is the first to give way in third, followed by Awaken, then to its outside as Requisite, and Altiplano smoking the pipe at the tail of the field. They swing onto the side. 800 metres left to travel. And up front, Fortune Asia. It's had pressure, though, from Madame Kleptomane, the favourite, but dropped the head and travelled nicely towards the 600 metres. In third position, La Cartier working on out deeper on the track. Requisite starting to get into the race on the outside of Awaken. Altiplano starting to show some interest from last. The pace has suited. Coming around the turn with 400 to travel, Fortune Asia might be vulnerable. Madame Kleptomane moved up and put the head almost on terms. Requisite labouring. Here's Altiplano. It's been the patient ride and it's swept down the centre of the track, and now it's going to be pay the believers time for Altiplano. 12 starts before today, but it's going to go on and win easily. Altiplano and pick the right day to win. Altiplano won by 3 seconds close between a Fortune Asia and Madame Kleptomane. Requisite followed across by Awaken and La Cartier. That just ended up the perfect setup for Altiplano. Contested lead out the back, the patient ride, and a big win in the finish. Hard to believe it's taken 12 to break through when you see him win like that. But it all went to script for Altiplano. Wins easily. Really close photos, second and third. Possibly off that evidence, Madame Kleptomane, but we'll await for Judge Tom Thompson on the minors.
0: Yeah, race just panned out beautifully for him. Good ride, George Rook. Just let it all develop in front. It was three across at the start of the race. Fortune Asia, who jumped well, was able to keep out Lark out of the air, and then Madame Kleptomane came over for a look as well. But Ethan was keen to be able to hold that railing position, didn't want to give up that lead. And it just meant that the horse was vulnerable late. He's fought on gamely to run second, but it was just set up for a horse to be able to swoop over the top. That horse was Altiplano at start 13. Can break through today. And as Bruce said, what a race to break through in a $27,500 maiden as at event. Two beats, 1, 5, and 3. I'm going to get John Bell.
2: The winner is two.
0: Winning trainer here of Altiplano. And he's here now, so might be able to quick word. Hello, John Bell. Congratulations. Nice breakthrough, and especially when the money's up.
3: Yeah, well, he's had 6 seconds, so he's had plenty of practice to get it done, yeah.
0: Race panned out well. Good ride and good patient ride from George Rock.
3: Yeah, well, he knew him. I gave him the colours, and that was Zilla. Never legged him on, you know. It's away he went, so he was pretty confident. But, you know, the horse, Blinker's first time... Yeah, fired him up and
0: well positioned at the weights as well, up against some of those big dangers. You had a kilo and a half swing on some of your big dangers today.
3: Yes, he did. He did, and you know, that was a little bit of an advantage. But you know, he's the sort of horse that he's pretty hard on the furniture, and you know, he's hard to handle. It took three of us to saddle him, so but to put up with it. But 6 seconds, he deserves that, and I'm really proud of him. And I'd like to thank all the staff at home, well, staff, all the people that you know, give us a hand in the mornings, doing a marvellous job. You know, they dedicated and do a great job. And thanks to Pink Carr and Peter Vella, they put up with him, but so have we. We've got broken toes and fingers and so on out of him, but he's a lovely horse, but sometimes he's not. But he is today.
0: He is today. Well, congratulations, John. Well done.
3: Beautiful. Thanks, guys.
0: John Bell, winning trainer in the second of the day with Altiplano. 2, 1, 5, and 3. Just seeing if we grab, dismiss that, if we're grabbing jockey now, or, yep, we can have a quick word to the jockey now. Here he is. Oh, he's getting taken away by John Bell, and of course Gary Cozzi there as well, so we'll grab him shortly. Of course, our next live race is not too far away. Our third race of the day here, just quickly on that, that race will be the rating 72. That one is over the 1,300 metres. Could field that when we see Rockmont there, but also the return of Halo's Fire. Halo's Fire was a runner that was on a Derby prep, finished ninth in the New Zealand Derby, fifth in a Avondale Guineas, and third in a Levin Classic. So the form's there around Halo's Fire, competing in good races. George Rooks joins me. And George, just the way that race panned out, settled nice at the back of the field, and you had one shot at them, and today was his day.
4: Yeah, he jumped quite fierce with me, so made the quick decision to sort of sit last. And I had a bit of help with the headgear today. I think that made quite a big difference. And he's done the rest on his own.
0: Yeah, and hard to believe this horse has taken 13 starts, I guess, to get there. But it's all education, and maybe he can go on with it after what we've seen here this afternoon.
4: Yeah, I think he's a progressive horse. He's got a few tricks up his sleeve. He can be a bit awkward. He can pull. He can have a look when he's in front. So the blinkers made his mind up today, but they could set him off next week. So you never know what you're in for.
0: Well done, George.
4: Thank you.
0: George Rook, winning jockey in the second of the day with Altiplano, the son of Ace High, taking the race out. The third of the day, Emily, this one is the 72. The NZ Pearl Series entries close on the 31st of July for the 1,550-metre event, but this one's over 1,300 metres. We'll go at 1:32.
5: Thanks, VP. I think Bruce summed that up perfectly. It's hard to believe that that was a first win for Altiplano based off what we saw today, because has been promising plenty with a number of placings, and good to see this horse break through. And maybe that's the confidence that he needs to be able to progress on from here. Invercargill comes next, and we're just under the 3 minutes to go here until the fourth of the 12 races coming through from the deep south this afternoon. Homebush Kaiser falls to 360, Swipe of the Fox 330 out to 380. Of the other moves, pretty much everything else has been on the drift. Good bit of money for Homebush Raven, actually, through that mid-market. 9s to 6.50. Keep a watch on it off a last start fifth. They're the numbers on the fourth with 2.5 to go. Mark Cookson will come to you. Swipe of the Fox is the replay that we take a little look at, obviously. Has been racing well lately. This is a third, and it was two starts ago. Talk us through this. You can see it in the green here and gets right on terms.
6: You can see he has hit the lead at this particular point in the race at the midway point, Swiper. There's been some good dogs in this particular race also, and you can see Tilly Turtle gets over the top, but Swiper the Fox was sticking on well. Goes a couple of boxes out this afternoon into box number 8 for Sharon Heinsohn. Has been racing really well, as we saw from that. Ran fourth on Monday to Homebush Husk at Addington as a long odds runner from box 8, but that was over 290. So the shorter distance wasn't quite to Swipe of the Fox's liking. 6 of his 13 starts have been here at Ascot Park for a win and a placing. So much more suited here, and hopefully Swipe of the Fox will be out of trouble in the early stages and might get around them pretty similar to that video. So I've put it on top in what's an open race. We've just seen the Anchor and the Quaddy taking out the second leg, and Homebush Lass spiced it up by winning the first leg, the most race experienced in that race. And this is open. Swipe of the Fox on top for me. Mitchum Mandy in for second, was second on Monday to Armani Jewel. This is start number 98 for her. She's won 11 races. She's had 39 starts here at Ascot Park. She's had a couple of wins here so far and plenty of placings, a dozen of them. She's into box six. She's okay from those boxes in and around there. So goes in for second. Ripslinger Birdie, who's around about 440 in the market, was down the track in that Armani Jewel race in which Mitch and Mandy ran second in. Ripslinger Birdie was a fair bit off them there. Gets into box number two today with this PBD system. And back here at Ascot Park as well, placed in three from five, is another one to consider. But they're all pretty good chances. Homebush Raven, you've mentioned, Emily, that move, and it's continuing. $9 on opening this morning. You'll be happy if you got that. It's into $4.80 for Raven. Start number 54 today has been stepping out at longer odds, including on Monday, but they're really coming for her late in the piece. She wears the TAB3 rug. On start time for the fourth, Paula's Pixie Dash. Class 1's over 390 metres. First line comes forward. Homebush Raven, Jumping Juliet, Homebush Kaiser. Second line, Ripslinger Birdie, Impressive Elf, Mitch and Mandy, and Swiper the Fox. And they're all boxed for the third leg of the early quaddy, race number four. Set, ready, off. Good beginning from Impressive Elf, jumping up well too as Ripslinger Birdie trying to get through runners. Homebush Raven around the outside as Mitch and Mandy. Also getting around them as Swiper the Fox trying to get through. Homebush Kaiser midfield. Second last Homebush Raven and last is Jumping Juliet. On the swing, it's Ripslinger Birdie in front. Chases on with Swiper the Fox. Birding through as Homebush Raven, but it's Ripslinger Birdie who's clear. Ripslinger Birdie's going to beat Homebush Raven, Swiper the Fox and Homebush Kaiser. Followed next then by Jumping Juliet and towards the back of the bunch, Mitch and Mandy, and Impressive Elf was last in. Ripslinger Birdie breaks through today after being down the track in its recent few runs at Addington Raceway, breaks the Ascot Park hoodoo after placing here multiple times, and was just up handy in the early stages when coming from the box of two and was able to kick clear. Swiper the Fox did get around them and has been fighting on. Third will be his lot, and ahead of it, Homebush Raven, who was pretty handy early too, has run second. Two beats three, eight, and seven. Homebush Kaiser makes up the first fours. Another dog with the black and white, Ripslinger Birdie, the daughter of Good Odds Harada, out of Ripslinger Roxy, raced by Ashley Bradshaw and Pete CQ. Ashley Bradshaw prepares out of Rangiora. Impressive Elf made the best beginning, but Ripslinger Birdie jumped handily too and was able to utilise that inside to kick through inside of Impressive Elf and had a good lead into the straight, which she was able to maintain, and she delivers at around about $5 in the fourth of the day. Moving to race number five, we have a short-priced favourite there, Opawa Gabby. Robin Wales has one and two in the market from that kennel, and we'll have race number five, Emily. Class two's at 122.
5: Thanks for that, Mark. I'm pretty happy with itself. Ripslinger Birdie getting the job done. The two on top when it comes to that running of the fourth of the afternoon at Invercargill. 12 race programme, so still plenty more action coming in from the deep south this afternoon. That's race number four, run and one, as we get you to a break on this Wednesday afternoon. The Cambridge Synthetic has been our focus. Saturday racing fast approaching. We'll cover off all of that over the next couple of hours.

0: Some stallions make waves, others create a tide. Down by the seaside, a champion racehorse with grit, speed, and the heart of a warrior. Over $2 million earned in the three-year-old of his year. His legacy is just beginning, and they're already making headlines.
1: Jumel doing it with great comfort in the end. And Jumel won the sire's final.
0: More than breeding, this is building the next generation of greatness. This season, don't just breed for the future, ride the wave of something extraordinary. Greatness begins down by the seaside.
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5: This week on a big Saturday, it's Rider Stakes Day out of Otaki for the two-year-olds, while we have the Tomananui Gold Cup from Ted Harper, and across the ditch, Randwick, Caulfield and Eagle Farm. 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

0: We promised you coverage of Saturday's racing, and obviously with the fields just out, we can take a look at some of the feature races coming your way across Big Saturday. All of the action available via Trackside, and as you can see through the contenders in the first feature that we look at, it is of course the Ryder Stakes. It's race number 5 on that programme from Otaki on Saturday, and you've got a number of nice chances through the pre-start market, obviously at listed level for the two-year-olds over 1,200 metres. Touching on a couple of these, a few of them with the unexposed form. Obviously, Singletary is resuming for Andrew Campbell outside of it. Well, Honourable for Paul Patab with the one start for a placing. Back of the brass swings, that good recent form when placed in a very heavy track at the last outing for Lisa Allpress and Tony Pike. And then you work through some of the others, including O'Baney, who's got lots of experience. Hannah Bell, of course, who's up and racing for a while. Lisa Latter presents Platinum La Dance, who's third up, resumed for the second, the two-year-old daughter of Novaire. And top of that page, you see Sona, one start, one win from the Debbie Sweeney stable with Lindsay Satherley to ride. Obviously, that's one of the features. What about the Taumarunui Gold Cup? That's the next that we have a little look at, and some real battle-hardened performers that you can see through this next market. Obviously, when you go through a number of these, some really nicely performed horses, especially over the recent little while. Diamond Jack, of course, brings an excellent profile for this. Pacifico has been racing well also. That'll be race number 7 on that card from Taruff, the open handicap, over 2,200 metres. And Pacifico with the last start of placing Teeth, you know that he can run to good effect off a win 2 starts ago. Got McCann in there with the 2 recent victories beside its name. Not a bad Splalane, another from the Sean Phelan stable, who of course was a winner here at Tarapa when beating home Pure Bars. That was over 2,400 metres and a rating 75. And Arfina, winner very recently. A number of these through this market with really excellent chance there at Tarapa on Saturday. Of the other feature races coming in across the programme, well, there's a nice open 1,300 metre handicap at Tarapa also. That'll be 3:27 p.m. and it's got some nice sprinters in it, including Little Bit of Love, TriStar. They all line up, and Uderzo in there as well. So lots to look forward to when it comes to the weekend of racing, as you would expect. But for us, it's to Healesville for our next live.
1: Healesville, first of the 12 race Wednesday program. About to be run and won here with the opening race over the 350 to commence the card. Aston Platinum was fourth in a satisfactory here about 5 days ago. Finished up beaten 7.5 in a pretty quick 16.66. Was beaten 7.5 lengths. So a 17.18 goes beside the name of Aston Platinum. And in this type of race, it's probably enough to be quite competitive. Tiger Power has been racing okay. Comes up with a mid-draw here. And they are now moving in. So the first on the program. Good luck if you're having a play today at Healesville. They're getting set for the opener. Favourite now 3:30, Aston Platinum from the outside draw. They're set to run, fielding. Off and racing now, and Aston Platinum seemed to step pretty well from near the outside. Delightful Rain went away quickly, takes the lead, settling down from the fave. Aston Platinum raking it in, finds the rail, tries to run on from Annie's OK. Well back now to My Little Floss and Got My Mojo at the end. Delightful Rain led, raking it in, gets to within a half a length, starts to drive, but Delightful Rain's going to kick and win. Delightful Rain got there in the first by a length to raking it in, and third out wide My Little Floss, then Aston Platinum, followed by Tiger Power, Annie's OK, Got My Mojo and Spud Thief, and the gallop 1981. One of the first into stride, Delightful Rain, will come down the middle of the track, a winner from 4 raking it in, who got pretty close at the end, was within about a length of the eventual winner. And it's 7/3, My Little Floss was able to stay on speed from the wide draw. 6/4/7, fourth in goes to number 8, 19.80 was the time. And it's 1 length by 1 3/4. 1 length by 1 3/4. 6:62 early, home in 13:18. And clearly on the improved, Delightful Rain has been able to take out the first race of the day for Leon Lacey at around $6.250, beating Raking It In second, $2.50, and third to My Little Floss around $1.60.
0: was a nice win, wasn't it? At the heels of All Straight in the first of the day. That takes us to an early look at Invercargill with 7 minutes to go until a start. It'll be the fifth race that we'll get you to next. Opawa Gabby is the current favourite here ahead of race number five. It's a C2, the Cheerful Sheila Stakes over the 457 metres. Mentioned Opawa Gabby opened at 2.7 into 175 off a last start win, looking to make it back-to-back victories. All of that to come, Invercargill, and next live, 6.5 minutes until kickoff.
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0: We're on course at Invercargill this afternoon, and we're not far away from the fifth of the afternoon. We can move you straight on track and update you in terms of the market that we're seeing. Ahead of the fifth, it's the Cheerful Sheila Stakes. It's over the 457 metres, and it's a C2. As you can take a look at for yourself, Opawa Gabby, $1.75 in our pre-start market. $2.70 was the opening price, so punters keen to get involved. There's a couple of others that they're also interested in. Opawa Burstall, sevens to 450, a good push for it late in proceedings off a last start placing. Drawn the inside box draw as well, Opawa Burstall, and obviously in the track and distance, two starts with the one placing. Never started from the inside draw, so a couple of firsts for Opawa Burstall with a 39 starts for three wins and 20 placings. Very consistent type. Looking elsewhere, we mentioned Opawa Gabby is the short-priced favourite, and obviously at the track and distance, hasn't finished out of the money and is unbeaten from the draw, that box number two. A more likely race type than Opawa Burstall with a 16 starts for five wins and three placings. Here's a look at Opawa Gabby in the pink when being able to get across and win, jump from that wide box in eight, was able to get across and dictate to get up and score. This was a good effort at Addington, Mark, as we come to you, and draws a little differently here today, but still the punter's pick.
9: Yeah, that was the second run back in a solid C2, Emily, around the turns at Addington, and a C2 final in 30 and 69, best time of the day over the 525 metres. So switching boxes today into box number two, but the strike rate from the inside when she is in these inside boxes, she's won from one box one and she's won from one box two. So she goes well, and of course she is the litter sister to Opawa Muffin, who won race number three very impressively from a similar box draw, the same box draw in fact, of two with the dog two, both of their insides in their races. So the sisters won. And we'll see if Opawa Gabby can do something pretty similar off the back of that Addington Friday win. Has placed a couple of times here at Ascot Park, has Opawa Gabby. 270, you'll be happy if you got that a wee bit earlier today. From Ripslinger Nesta, Ashley Bradshaw and Pete Secu had the winner in the previous with Ripslinger Birdie out of box number two. And this is the litter sister here too. By Good Odds Harada out of Ripslinger Roxy, Nesta the sister to Birdie. And so goes in for second. It's out to $10 now, but she's been consistent. And if she can do what Birdie could do in that previous race, then you want to chuck her into your exotics, the four race winner, and the recent C2 placings at Addington Raceway, and has great stats here. 7 times in the money from 8 with 2 wins and 5 minor placings when coming to Ascot Park. And box number 6, just the same as Birdie. 3 Gotcha Sunny in for 3rd, a perennial place getter. She's won 5 races. And she was 3rd here last week in the Opawa Swan race. And we'll see Opawa Swan a wee bit later on the program in race number 6. So in the race following this, and Opawa Swan's going to be really well backed. It's at $2.05 now. So this dog's got a bit of form behind Swan Gotcha Sunny for Callum Weir, the 5 race winner. And on what she's been doing lately, you have to have her in your trifectas and first fours. And number 8, 20 Black, who won last week a C1 here in 26-90 over Kylie Baxter and was 5th on Monday behind Homebush Husk, does go well here at Ascot Park. The Kibo Lady Sobers litter looking for some more success after taking one of the earlier races. Race number 1 was with Homebush Fern. 20 Black has been... You're racing well. Stats are a wee bit lean from these wider rallies. Certainly prefers it towards the inside, 20 Black, so that may be an issue there, but it's at $15. Homebush Rosa comes off the ballot by Van der Warp out of Homebush Macy, and that litter looking for some more success. I think it was after Homebush Lass's win earlier today. But Rosa gets into box number 4 in what is the final leg of this early quaddie. We've seen an anchor get home in Opawa Muffin. Numbers you need, 5, 2 and 2. The return with Opawa Gabby will be $82.30 in the quaddie. $215 with Ripsling and Nesta. $355 for Opawa Burstall, who's a dog that I have been following in his recent runs. He was 3rd on Monday, or 3rd last Friday, I should say, Opawa Burstall. It didn't line up on Monday, but the recent form has been pretty good for Burstall since coming up to C2. It's paying $355 in the quaddie, $362 for the other dogs, bar 20 Black, who is not covered. Runners lining up for the 5th on the program, Cheerful Sheila Stakes. Class 2s, over 457 metres. Opawa Gabby now $1.45. Green light, and we're set to run. Recent downgrade, a favourite, Opawa Gabby, ready, racing. Good beginning from Gotcha Sunny, booting through as Opawa Gabby. Then there's a lineup, Ripsling and Nesta around the outside, go Neville. Opawa Burstall is next, followed by Crafty Keeper, Homebush Rosa, and on the inside, 20 Black. Off the top, it's Opawa Gabby who leads. Ripsling and Nesta up on the outside, followed by Gotcha Sunny and Opawa Burstall. On the swing, Opawa Gabby still leads. Challenger Gotcha Sunny. It's Opawa Gabby from Gotcha Sunny, and Opawa Gabby holds on from Gotcha Sunny. Third, Opawa Burstall. Fourth was Ripsling and Nesta, followed by Go Neville, maybe. No, Crafty Keeper in a photo with Go Neville. Homebush Rosa and 20 Black will be last. Opawa Gabby. That's a double for Robin Wales. 2 short-priced favourites by My Redeemer out of Our Anna. The sisters have both struck and both from box 2. 2 Opawa Gabby holds on to beat 3 Gotcha Sunny, who ran a cheeky race, has got another placing. 1 Opawa Burstall gets 3rd, followed by the 6 Ripslinger Nesta. 2, 3, 1 and 6 from race number 5. Opawa Gabby, 2 wins on the trot. Last Friday's win at Addington backs it up here at Ascot Park for the first win here. Daughter of My Redeemer out of Our Anna, raced and trained by Robin Wales out of Christchurch, and will return $82.30 in the early TAB quaddie. Race number 6 today, Olympic Royale Dash, will move up to the Class 3 dogs for our 6th as we head towards the halfway mark. Emily, race 6 at 20-2.
0: We'll be back on track with you for that, Cookie. Looking forward to it as well. That was the running of race number 5 coming in from the Invercargill Greyhounds. And as we look at the replay, there was exciting in the closing stages with the 2 doing some nice work. Good result there in the 5th of the day. Race number 6, as you heard from Cookie, will be our next from Invercargill. That was the running of race number 5. Let's get you back to the synthetic meeting at Cambridge. That's where we get you to next. Live racing coming in from the Waikato. Brendan Popwell, Bruce Sherwin on course calling all of the action. And Brendan, as we come to you, all of the horses in the parade ring ahead of this next. It's race number three and Halo's Fire is the talk.
10: It is, Emily, and it's a very strong mover in the market. There's actually a couple of moves here. Subiaco is another one that's moved aggressively in this market as well. Sixes to 480. We've had a couple of scratchings out of this race this morning, and just around scratchings before I talk more around this race. I can tell you that Perfect Dividends comes out of race number five due to transport issues. So Perfect Dividends, who was second favourite in the fifth, and that's important too for those that are playing the late quaddie. A key runner coming out of that first leg, race five, number two, Perfect Dividends. But yes, this race, Halo's Fire, favourite at 270. He's a good horse. He's good to see a returning galloper like him. And this is down to what we're playing with. He's a home track horse. He gets an opportunity to kick things off here on the poly, as opposed to maybe starting off on a heavy surface or having to go far north for a better track out of Ruakaka. So Halo's Fire, he was good enough to run fourth in the Lyn Classic, and that's where that three-year-old prep really did kick off for him. He then ran third to Single Red in a 65 at Waverley as well. We all know what Single Red was able to do. That horse went on to be a Group 1 performer, of course placed in a New Zealand Oaks, then ran fifth in the Avondale Guineas and ninth in the New Zealand Derby with his last run in the prep. So 137 days since his last run in the New Zealand Derby. And he is the favourite. Rockmont, a little drift in the market's interesting, just with what happened there with the market. He was $4.50 initially. He's now out to nearly $7.50. Taplin aboard again. Really created quite an impression last start to the races did Rockmont. Oh, 5 minutes out post time. Race 5, yes, thank you. Yep. Just getting that confirmation there on that late scratching in race 5 of number 2, Perfect Dividends. Mark Forbes joins me, and I guess this is the beauty of having the poly track to be able to get things up and running with it with a good 3-year-old that you've got here today.
11: Yeah, look, obviously he's kicking off back after a derby prep. We haven't been able to get a trial into him with the heavy tracks. So he works on the track, so he seems to like it. So we'll kick him off here as usually like a trial.
10: It was pretty good prep last time out as well, of course, rating through some of those performances, Lyn Classic, and obviously a pretty good run in the Avondale Guineas as well, and placed behind Single Red.
11: Yeah, look, he didn't really miss any of the best 3-year-olds in the country, and he was right up there with them. Obviously, he didn't see out the derby trip, so we'll be looking at more keeping into a mile this prep. So, yeah, exciting going forward.
10: So he's done well in his break, and as you said, no public trials, but you've got him in a space where he can be competitive here?
11: Yeah, look, he's done plenty of work, but obviously he's a bit fresh, as you can see in the parade ring, on his home track also as well. They can be a bit more fresher than what they normally are, but yeah, very happy with the way he is.
10: All the best to you, mate.
11: Cheers, mate.
10: Mark Forbes chatting about Halo's Fire, runner number 3, and yeah, all the best to the team, James and Alicia. I wonder if they're tuned in from, I think they're over in the UK at the moment, having a nice little holiday break. Good friends of mine, and they'll be tuned in for Halo's Fire for a first up run at around that $2.70. Oban 420, real consistent galloper, just continues to provide really good numbers here. Last start, second best performance, and if you go back to a PB only 3 starts ago, the horse just continues to run really good numbers. So happy to have him somewhere in the mix with just what he's done of late. So 420 around that runner. Think of Gotcha's at $5, and then Rota is at the outside op price of $14, who got no favours at all when last presented. So if you're trying to find something outside of those ones at the top of the market, could give you a sight with just what happened here last start in behind Rockmont, a couple of kilos off down to 53 kilograms. Yeah, Bruce, we spoke about this race at the top of the day and Halo's Fire, the return, and a couple of others, and we even mentioned Rotorua as well as that horse at the outside odds.
12: Yeah, really complex setup this one, Brendan, with unknown factor Halo's Fire with that really good 3-year-old form, but not even a trial to give you an angle in. And as I mentioned, top of the show, the video watch horse was Rotorua. I think he would have won last time. and he's the rank outsider of the field here at $14. It's not a great map for him, not

0: is 15 in Avondale Guineas behind of that skin. And he is the market elect. Not really sure, so at the odds, I'm with Rotorua.
1: Yeah, it is an awkward race. A little surprise that Rockmont's really drifted in this market as to, you know, second outsider now. He was $4.50 this morning, now it's $9 with what he was able to produce here last start, beating Oban and co. And then you've got Subiaco, who's made a move in the market, 165 days since his last run. That was, of course, when running 11th in the Katapiro Classic. Been good enough to win here in September over 1,550 metres in a rating 60, where he's able to get, you know, things back on track because he's shown enough ability in the past as this galloper. So back to the synthetic, and is a runner that's moved about in the marketplace. And then Think I Got You second up. Tom Wigram's claim back to 51 kilos. Been some good interest at that $6 on that a new adjusted price this morning. And Halo's Fire 290 versus Oban at 420. So yeah, it's a forever moving market around these runners, where Rotor is held at $15 the outsider, and you could even give it a shout off that last start performance. But this is the third. The NZB Pearl Series entries close too on the 31st of July for the 1550 event, and that's the naming rights for this one over the 1300 metres. Halo's Fire, $3 is the market favourite for the third. Intriguing race this one. Let's pass it up to Bruce Shewan.
0: Thanks, Brendan. NZB Pearl Series. Entries closing 31st of July with the rising two-year-old fillies. Prize pool paid out nearly $1.5 million in the last season. Grain Innovation, $22,000 winner's check for these Pearl Series race. They close end of the month. Rotorua completes it. Race three. Racing almost immediately, Subiaco seemed to go back by design. Oban landed in front early, going forward. Halo's Fire fresh up to join it. Rotor is a bit handy as he rolls up to be third, then followed Rockmont back on the inside. Think I Gotcha goes ahead of it, and Subiaco's the quiet ride early at the tail. Working inside the 1,000, they'll make the turn onto the side of the track. Gentle tempo. Rotor has had to work around. It's done work to get outside the leader and will now take over. So a surprise roll for Rotor. Dit just shades to its inside. Oban. Halo's Fire gave way to be a little keen in third in the black and pink. Think I Got You to its inside. Subiaco's getting interested. Moved up three and four deep. Just got flushed as Halo's Fire came out. And Rockmont's been demoted back to last. It's been a stop-start affair as they come to the home turn. And they're four across the track at the 400 metres. Oban under a ride under Rotorua. Halo's Fire. Subiaco might be travelling the better out wider. Think I Got You goes for the run back to the inside. And Rockmont's about to make it a line of six coming to the 120. Subiaco, Rotorua, Rockmont with the last run. Think I Got You over on the inside. Which way to look? Oh, three-way go. Rockmont, maybe a nose from Rotor and Think I Got You, but it could go either way. What a finish. Subiaco's close ahead of Halo's Fire and Oban. Where's the replay? 2-5 from the judge. Rockmont on the outside gets the timing bang on. Jack Taplin, it was a busy race. And Rockmont arrives in time. There's the picture. It'll be a half-head decision for Rockmont on the outside over Rotorua. Think I Got You, Subiaco. It's a race we probably have to go back and watch a few times. There were so many moving parts in the run. Rotorua going forward on a wide trip. Then the early moves from Subiaco and Halo's Fire. Jack Taplin, the patient ride, and gets paid the price.
1: And an incredible price as well. This horse has drifted in the market out to $9 and has pretty much just done what he did last start, sit back and just stormed home. He produced really good numbers here on the Poly last time out to win and does it again. It was a race that was willing enough to be able to see if he could wind into it, and he's done exactly that. Gee, Rotor has been big. Really big performance from him to run second. And then you've got, I think I Got You right up the inside, and Subiaco as well. Quickly see if we can get to Bruce now.

0: Well, Andy Bruce, congratulations. Nice to see this horse win again. And, geez, almost similar to last start.
1: Yeah, it's heart in the mouth sort of stuff, wasn't it? I thought sort of turning for home this time, he's probably looking for the 15-50. Now he was off the bridle. But, yeah, he's brave and he tries hard. And he's not going to change anyone's address, but he's just an honest, sort of lovely horse to play around with. And, yeah, he's done a good job. And, a lot of fun. He's a fun horse.
0: I guess that's the target now, is coming back here for the 1550, is it?
1: Yeah, the Richard Bright race has sort of been the one all along that we've been sort of planning for, 1550. It's good. And I thought Josh and Myers' horse had beaten us, and Josh rides some work every day and rides. There's a lovely rider and done a good job on him. So if we got beat, I was hoping it was them. So, yeah.
0: I guess the perfect result for you anyway, the Quinella at least anyway. So congratulations.
1: Thank you very much.
0: Well done, Bruce. We'll go and catch up with Jack Taplin a little bit later on, but a win to Rockmont and delivers in the end at quite a juicy price.
2: A very juicy price indeed. And don't Bruce Harvey's horses go good at the synthetic? Another good win for him there, and Rockmont makes it another victory on the resume. We'll be back in to take the winning jockey a little bit later on. Invercargill is our next focus. 3.5 minutes to go. Race number 6, halfway through the program there this afternoon in the Deep South, and it's a C3 Olympic Royale Dash over the 390 metres. Want to focus in on the favourite in this, and that's Opal with Swan, 330 to 210. It's bringing a hat-trick of victories to the races today, looking to make it 4 straight wins. Jumps from box number 4 this afternoon. Seen here jumping from box 5. Wasn't the best away, but was quickly into stride and was able to sit outside the leader. And from there, got into a good battle, but was too good when winning. That was at Addington on July the 17th, a good form reference for today's assignment. Mark Cookson, as we come to you, it sets up nicely for Opal with Swan. Certainly been the punter's pick. The rest of these have drifted off their opening prices. So Opal with Swan looking for a 4-timer, really the focus.
3: And looking for all three sisters to do it. By My Redeemer out of Our Anna, we saw Opawa Muffin, race number 3, Opawa Gabby in the previous race, and now their litter sister, Opawa Swan, is looking for 4 on the bounce. Second run up in C3 this time in. She's really rising, or has been rising really nicely through, and she's hit some top form. That win 2 starts ago here at Ascot Park, she was a $1.20 shot, and that video we saw last Friday when stepping up to C3 did it with aplomb in 17.11 over Ripslinger Delta. So looking for the three-peat for the sisters and Robin Wales today. 3.30 you could have got this morning around Opawa Swan. In for second, I've gone Gotcha Hyde, who he's a perennial place getter. He's pretty similar to Gotcha Sunny was when placing in the previous. In the Callum Ware Kennel Mate by Seneca out of Thrilling Carly, he's the litter brother to Gotcha Sunny as well. $10 chance into 9.50 fixed odds for the win, but I thought on his recent form, he's a top 2, top 3 chance. 8 Lot of Nerve, who's won 4 of 10, went up to Palmerston North on Sunday and contested a C2 there for Gary Cleave and was winning here last week. So he's done a bit of travelling with the Cleave team, the son of Fernando Bale out of Pearls R Us, and that's been a fantastic litter that's produced many winners. A Lot of Nerves won 4, and 3 of those have come from box 8, 1 from box 7. So he's perfect out there. He's in for a placing of 3rd for me, and I've put in number 5, No Show Sam, for first 4s. Start number 50 today. Down the track on Friday behind Swan. Excuse me, and prior to that was last seen at Ascot Park behind Foxy Thomas. So we won't be too far from getting set for this one. It's the 6th of the day. So the sisters are looking for 3 today from the litter of My Redeemer out of Our Anna, the Opawas. This one, Opawa Swan, race favourite for the 6th at $2.15. Robin Wales Kennel looking for 3, opened up at $3.30 this morning. Second favourite, number 8, Lot of Nerve, loving it out wide, $3.90. $6 Rubber J, $7.50 Ripslinger Delta. A Ripslinger Delta from the Good Odds Harada, Ripslinger Roxy Litter, box number 3. She will draw. She's already in, and they're all in. And the green light's on. Olympic Royale Dash, class 3s this time. Set. Ready. They're off. Good beginning, no show, Sam. Gotcha Hyde was away well. Then came Opawa Swan. Getting around the outside was Rubber J. Midfield, Homebush Quinn getting around them is a lot of nerve from the back. Opawa Swan second last, the favourite. Ripslinger Delta last. They swing. Rubber J's the leader. On the inside, No Show Sam pokes through. No Show Sam from Gotcha Hyde, and the battle's on for the Miners. Here comes over the top. Lot of nerve has got there over No Show Sam. Third across was Gotcha Hyde, and then came Homebush Quinn, Ripslinger Delta, and the favourite has run last, Opawa Swan. Race of changing complexions there. In the end, it was Lot of Nerve who was worse than midfield through the first portion of the race and had a lot of work to do in the home straight. Then got into it and took all of the Ascot Park straight to pick up No Show Sam. And the favourite was never really in it. Opawa Swan today from the 4. 8 wins it to beat 5 No Show Sam. 7 Rubber J will get 3rd ahead of 2 Gotcha Hyde for your first 4s after race number 6. Lot of Nerve, who's done a lot of racing in recent times and has crisscrossed across the islands, lined up on Sunday at Palmerston North on the final day of racing there and placed behind Zelda's Planet, comes back here to Invercargill. 3rd win here, 5th win all up at start number 11. Good record from him, and most of those have been from the outside traps, and he deserved that win as well. Wins race number 6 on the program. Favourite was out the back door pretty much the entirety. Opawa Swan, after jumping pretty handily, but just went towards the back of the bunch as they came across the top, and that's where she stayed. We turn the page, though, and move to race number 7, as coming back at the head of the field is Sydney Cleave with Lot of Nerve, the race winner by Fernando Bale out of Pearls Are Us, raced by Gaylene Turnwood and Gary Cleave. Gary Cleave preparing at Rangiora. So moving to the 7th, Scary Canary, Oriti Beach Run, over the 457 metres, will be underway at 2:03.
2: Yeah, nice win by the 8, sweeping up to get the victory there at the Invercargill Greyhounds in race number 6. We stick with the Greyhound theme, and Murray Bridge Straight comes next, the first of the day. Under a minute here to go until a start, and Queen Flow, $1.80 and $2.30 in your market. Just come into $1.80 and $1.90, and does start here as the hot runner. Queen Flow, the hot runner, $2.70 to $1.80, the 2. Second line of betting, Miss Chapo from the inside box draw, $3.50, $3.40. But with it being a straight contest, obviously box draw is not as important. Small field here with just the 5 starters, and the first coming in from Murray Bridge. On the back of this, it's Healesville race number 3. Before we get you back to Invercargill for the 7th, we won't be far away from the Metropolitan action across the Tasman kicking off shortly. For now, though, in behind the boxes, we should be able to get you on course for the first from the Murray Bridge Straight.
4: And the favourite here for the first is number 2, Queen Flow, $1.70 for Brenda Oakey, ahead of number 1, Miss Chapo at $3.60, $8. Number 8, Marinda Girl. Thinking Juice, number 7, $9.50. $10, number 4, Flamingo Girl. They are lined up behind the start here for the running of race number 1. Runners are about to move up for the first of 9. $1.65, $1.70 now about the 2, Queen Flow. And $3.30 about the 1, Miss Chapo. They are moving up here for the opener. Starter about to give us the light. A field of 5, late scratching of the 5 on a very nice day today at Murray Bridge. Temperatures in the mid-teens. And the starter about to turn on the light. He does that now. Light on. We are set to go race 1, and they're racing. Queen Flo was away fairly, showing pace. Mirinda Girl with Thinking Juice and Miss Chapo now sailing up. Queen Flo about five off the top, along with Flamingo Girl. It's Miss Chapo alongside Mirinda Girl. Miss Chapo opening up, and Miss Chapo will take the first over Mirinda Girl. Third will be Queen Flo in front of Flamingo Girl and Thinking Juice. For time, around 17 and 10.
2: That was the 1-2, a comfortable win. Miss Chapo, threes and a dollar. Was on the second line of betting, but not the hot runner. 1-8-2-4 across the line in 17.06. That was the first race of the afternoon at the Murray Bridge Straight. A break for us and then back to Healesville for their third. 2 minutes to go until a start.
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0: Charlottesville is next 300-meter contest and a short-priced favourite in the form of Take His Cash, $1.26 and $2.30 in your market there on screen. Second line of betting would be Whatever Thrill, $5.50 and fours from the wider box, seven. They're the top two here in the third. With half a minute to go, they're just making their way out in behind the boxes, so we'll get you on course ahead of race number three.
1: Pace in the race potentially to come from greyhounds like Crack Gem, who normally begin pretty well. Eccentric Mona isn't a bad beginner, and Whatever Thrill's another one that that does show early speed as a rule. So they're the runners that are a chance of rolling forward after the start. But this favourite, $1.30, Take His Cash, was fourth behind Opalina, went 17.02. I think if he does everything right, he should be winning. It's just a matter as to whether or not he can handle that low draw. He's started his career in Hobart, never won inside of box number four, but this is probably the best graded race he's been in the sense that it is a bottom up for the greyhounds, a bit out of form, and he's not in too bad a form either. 1-3-4 his last four starts. So the starting signal flashing. Let's see how the shorty goes. Take His Cash at $1.30. Let's hope for punters. It doesn't take the punters' cash here. It's $1.30 the price. Very, very lean. $5.50, Whatever Thrill. And then out to $10 for Papa Who in five. So they're all in. And the green light on. Favourite short in box two. They're set. And they're racing. And Take His Cash began only fairly, but he's getting room down near the inside. Crack Gem went through to lead. Take His Cash mows that leader down initially and now finds the front. Then Whatever Thrill from Smoke and Lopez. Papa Who, well back Eccentric Mona and Queen Kate. But Take His Cash had a bit on these. Stretches right out and he was going to win and win easily. Take His Cash by about six. Whatever Thrill will bob and just get second ahead of Smoke and Lopez. Papa Who came through on their inside and neck away fourth. Then a break back to the rest. Eccentric Mona back with Crack Gem, Centerfold Sal and Queen Kate. Time for the journey around 16.96. Take His Cash. Joyce Condon was able to sail through. Had the run to get to second early behind the initial pace setter, which was Crack Gem, who often shows early speed. Take His Cash was just camping on the back at the pace. Took over and has been able to draw clear. Number two first, Joyce Condon. Number two, the winner for Monique Condon. Barshabal and Isabel Bale has won start number three out of 15 goes. Second to seven, the black, Whatever Thrill, Joseph Abella. Isabella hooked on Scotch, Whatever I Say. And number six was third, Smoke and Lopez. Gary Summers, Barshabal, Smoke and Cindy. So 2.76, fourth in goes to number five. We'll have more in just a moment. 1.30, 1.04, the winner. $1.70 for second, $2.40 for third. It was pretty dominant.
0: It was a pretty easy win, wasn't it, in the end? 2.76 and 5, just confirming those numbers. So that was race number three from Healesville. As you can see on screen, you've got that early market for Invercargill with around 6.5 minutes to go until a start for race seven. It's over 4.57, and you've got some interesting money. Obviously, Opawa Paula comes up as a favourite at 2.31.20, but Ender Dragon is your market mover, 4.50 in fixed odds. Ender Dragon, the two, drawn right beside Opawa Paula. Elsewhere, well, Bobby the Fox, still consistent at the 4.20. A couple of others, just the one there, Homebush 20 in single figures ahead of race number seven. A break and then back on course at Invercargill. Mark Cookson calling all of the action this afternoon.
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0: Invercargill Race 7, as promised, is fast approaching. You've got a countdown on, just under the 5 minutes to go. Look through the numbers. Opal Paula is currently sitting at the top of proceedings. There's a couple of others, though, worth mentioning. Opal Paula, obviously a fourth last time, but has won three in its past five, 250 to 215, moved off that opening price, but good move around Ender Dragon as well, 550 to 450. Here's a look at Opal Paula, seen here in the green. It was pretty uncomplicated, wasn't it, when winning? It was back on July the 13th, though, Opal Paula, and gets it done pretty effectively. Gets close, but clings on toughly to get the win in the end, does Opal Paula. Starts as a pre-start favourite here from that box number three this afternoon, 250 to 210. Outside of it, Mark Cookson's best bet. Opal Paula, so looking forward to that selection. Elsewhere, as we mentioned, Ender Dragon and Bobby the Fox also in the single figures. Mark, I'll let you take it away and talk us through your best bet, Opal Paula, who is the favourite here and you've selected as your best.
1: I'm hoping that she will look to make it three for this litter, because we saw the previous race, Opal Swan was at the back of proceedings from the My Redeemer Our Anna litter for Robin Wales. So I'm hoping that this girl can turn the tables, Opal Paula. I showed that video of the win three starts ago from box six, from the way she jumped from there and getting into that first bend over the 295. She did line up on Monday and ran fourth behind Wolf Blast West from box four. Box three here around the horseshoe track at Ascot Park. She's won here in the past. She was fifth earlier this month behind Opal Muffin. And we saw Muffin come out and win very impressively in race number three as a warm favourite. And the sister here, Paula, lines up from the three alley. So hoping that she can do the business from there. Ender Dragon, yes, taken a little bit of a nibble inwards at times through the morning. This dog, who has had the win and two minor placings from five starts, has Ender Dragon, and does draw inside of Opal Paula. That's a swing and draws today. In for second for me. Bobby the Fox in for third. Has won two races. Did place here back at the beginning of the month, and then came out of that Opal Muffin race and actually beat Opal Paula home on the 15th of July. And he drew box six on that occasion. He had a trial subsequently, Bobby the Fox, at Addington back last Friday in preparation to come back here from the Sharon Heinsohn Kennels. So Bobby the Fox in for third, and Kai Tire Fire looks like he's out there with Jack Hart, the trainer of the son of Hooked on Scotch. Start number 50 for him today, Kai Tire Fire. He's got the inside box draw, and actually had him in my selections a couple of starts ago, and he ran third to Lover's Meeting. He was beaten 4.5. He lined up on Monday and he ran fourth behind Armani Jewel. He's at start 50 today, searching for win three. He's never been boxed anywhere closer than four in his career so far, Kai Tire Fire. So it'll be interesting to see what he does from there. 3, 2, 7, and 1. My numbers in the Ōreti Beach Run, of course, for greyhounds who have yet to pick up middle distance victories in their career. So most of these dogs starring in sprint races, and this one over the 457 metres. Decent looks towards Opal Paula here and the Robin Wales team in race number seven as we cross this halfway portion of the program through the latter portion of the card. We've got some short-priced favourites, some smaller fields. Fairway Flyer lines up in race number 10 on the card. Where's Wally, the kennel mate for Dylan Voice, in race number 9, which will kick off our second quaddy today. And Decision Time in a small field is 220 into 170 in race number 8. But this is race number 7 today. Scary Canary, Ōreti Beach Run, over 457 metres. Class 1 greyhounds, Opal Paula, who touched $1.95 from $2.50, moving back out towards $2.10 now. Draws box three and will be part of the first line alongside Kai Tire Fire, Homebush 20, and Bobby the Fox when the first line loads forward. And the first line coming forward now. Second line, Ender Dragon, Homebush Willow, Homebush Warden and Homebush Walden. First leg of a double and treble here. Scary Canary, Oreti Beach Run, green lights on. Set to chase, favourites wearing the TAB 3. Ready, racing. Pretty even line out bar Bobby the Fox. Opawa Paula is to the lead. Homebush Warden's on the chase. So too Homebush Walden. Trying to get through runners as Homebush 20. Then came Kai Tire Fire. Bobby the Fox was next, followed by Ender Dragon. And one further out the back door, that's Homebush Willow. Up to the turn, Opawa Paula being challenged by Homebush 20. Homebush 20 is going right on by. Can Opawa Paula fight back? Homebush 20 hits the lead, and Homebush 20 is going to win it from Opawa Paula. Third across was Bobby the Fox, followed next then by Ender Dragon, Kai Tire Fire, Homebush Warden. Homebush Walden was second last, and Homebush Willow will not complete. Or we'll come in a long way behind them anyway. Homebush 20 has gone up to Opawa Paula and has gotten past and has caused a slight upset on the back up from Palmerston North last week. Has been able to deliver here the son of Dinah Steele out of Double Queenie for North South Syndicate, trained by Johnny McInerney at Darfield. Five wins it. And then, of course, the photos for second there. Opawa Paula was on the inside of Bobby the Fox. And Ender Dragon will make up first four. So just confirming the photos for the miners there. Homebush 20 has picked up win two at start number 22. And has done this pretty nicely to pick up Opawa Paula, who jumped well and led into the first bend. But the challenges were certainly there. And Homebush 20 being the most prominent of those, and he's delivered and just awaiting the photo to confirm the minor placings after race number 7. Either way, Opawa Paula, race favourite, will have to settle for a placing today. As we await that result, we'll move forward to race number 8, Billy Nomates, Top Class Dash. As the name suggests, the Class 5 Greyhounds. We've got a field of 5 to go in that one. Emily, we'll leave that to confirmation of the 7th through online and on the apps. So race number 8 at 2:15.
0: Thanks for that, Cookie. A few upsets across the program today at Invercargill, and certainly was the case in that most recent one coming in from the deep south. We get you back on track at the Cambridge Synthetic for our next. Brendan, we'll cross over to you in the Vineyard. A nice chance in this of a good last start placing when making ground.
2: Yeah, she's been making some very good ground in her last two runs, Emily, and

Just thought today, third up, and maybe that opportunity of trying to utilise her draw to be in a slightly better spot than her last couple of runs. If so, she does get a great shot at them. If there's some tempo in the race, it's also going to help. We've seen our last two winners getting back and down the camber, and that could be the case for In the Vineyard, looking to try and get to the outer and running on strongly over the top. A maiden as at final over the 1,300 metres with 27,500, where we do see In the Vineyard 290. Alexander 380, and All Too Bold, who thought was very good here last start, taking the blinkers off, visor blinkers go on.

0: 650. His trials have been okay. His trial, that was back on the 10th of March, was working to the line well, and then last week out of Waipa, wasn't asked too much. Just to sit midfield and finish into fourth position over the 11.50. Sam Minot, Joe Doyle. And then you've got Bacana, runner number seven, who's looked good at the trials. Recent trial winner out of Cambridge on the 14th of April trial meeting, but then the most recent trial on wet ground on the 16th of June. Yeah, so yeah, a couple of good trials from him. Massa aboard for Alex Oliveira. Joined by Tony Pike to chat about In the Vineyard. And Tony, first of all, back in NZ, good trip away?
1: Oh, fantastic trip away. Great to see how it's operating over there. And it's an industry that's on the improve. They've had some tough times, but it's really starting to improve up there. And yeah, the Durban July was some event. They do it really well.
0: Yeah, nice one. Well, the team's done a super job as well since you've been away.
1: Yeah, the guys have done a great job getting a few winners here and there. So they've held the team together well, and looking forward to the spring.
0: This one here in the Vineyard, a couple of good runs and an opportunity here if, you know, can be a pair or two closer and you know, follow hopefully what will be a little bit of pressure up front. Gets a good chance here today.
1: Yeah, look, she was good last start. Obviously drew gate 10 and got caught three wide, no cover the trip, and very wide on the corner. But very genuine filly, not a lot of her, but she does try hard. And yeah, it looks a really suitable race from a better gate today.
0: You spoke about looking forward to the spring. What are some of your key runners that you're identifying heading into that spring period?
1: Oh, look, we'll take a few to the Tirapa trials on the 4th. Got a whole heap jumping out next Friday, and some really nice three-year-olds coming through for the spring, and obviously all the two-year-olds coming through is always an exciting time of the year as well.
0: Yeah, it rapidly turns, doesn't it? And especially when you come back from a break, just to know how far away that new season is and how things quickly develop in that through August, before you know it, September 1st, Group 1.
1: Yeah, exactly. Obviously, being away for 3 weeks, it's been great. Sort of missed the worst part of the spring, worst part of the winter, and obviously things are just starting to sort of move along now. So, yeah, look, really looking forward to it, and great to miss that first month, that middle of month of the winter.
0: Yeah, all right. Well, I'm glad you're back, Tony, and hopefully there's good success for the stable as well coming into the new season.
1: Thanks, Pops.
0: That's Tony Pike with a good chance here within the Vineyard, a runner that is the favourite. 290 is the quote. Elizondo was running fourth in the same race. She's run a couple of strong races too. The Buccino second, when only just run down. Sitting up on speed, looks to be a horse who will look to likely find that position again off the map. With Elizondo drawn in one with Jasmine aboard. All Too Bold, as I said, was an eye-catcher, I thought, here last time out to the races, finishing into third, and possibly presented as that little bit of over at $4.60. Bruce, we'll get to you under 3 minutes out from the Vosper Law Maiden as that final, and In the Vineyard favourite at 290.
2: Yeah, another competitive enough setup in terms of the speed figures we've seen on race day between of the main protagonists, All Too Bold, Elizondo, In the Vineyard. In the Vineyard, not getting the full two-year-old allowance with the way this race is set up, the minimum of 54, would need to be better than what we've seen in terms of figures to be a good bet at under $3 for mine, but no doubting that she hasn't had all favours. I was half interested in the way this race sets up on numbers with Bacana, just off what we've seen of it at the trials. It will get off speed, which is not a help in a race with not a great deal of speed, but seen enough from the Redwood three-year-old the way he's closed off in each of his trials. He's from the Polar Success family, racing in the stable colours here, not the Jerry Harvey blue and white Bacana. But that might be the angle at the price, $10 to 7.5. So there's been a sprinkling of money for him in the Vineyard to be considered on form. Elizondo gets forward. That'll be a big help. And I actually didn't mind the trial of Ice Lass, but you'd have to be crazy tipping a Niagara 7-year-old on debut. And she will get back and did parade soft, so maybe one to watch for next time.
0: Thanks, Bruce. 90 seconds out from start time, and yeah, market is pretty keen to be within the Vineyard at 290. Elizondo's just eased out from an initial quote of $3.80 to $4, All Too Bold, $4.20 to $4.50, Rimarua Toru $6.50. Off his trials, which have been okay, and then Bacana 7 off a winning trial here in April, and then a winning trial in June. In the winning trial here at Cambridge, it was actually back last and was able to get to

0: the outer and wins nicely by a long neck. And then the Avondale Trial from a good draw set on speed and in a race where they were spread across the track was winning by 3/4 of a length. Black Caps have got the Windies 7 down as well. If you're tuning into that coverage in their last game out of Barbados, Windies need about 25 to win. Race number 4, though, is not too far away from jumping. We're in the Vineyard, $3, Elizondo $4. All too bold for fear. Bacana's just moved late. That's that little mover from $7.50 to $6.50, moved a dollar in the last 30 seconds. We'll get to you, Bruce, the Vospalore Maiden, as that final over 1,300.
1: Thanks, Brendan. Halfway mark on the 8-race innovation program today. Another Maiden Azat final coming up in the Vineyard. Race favourite takes her place near the middle of the line. Then there was 3. Ready, Eddie, go. Pace Influence. Last 2 to load. All Too Bold and Bacana. Vospalore final, 1,300 metres. Elizondo off the inside. Field set, racing almost immediately. Just stumbled a little, Elizondo coming out of the gates, but is one of the first to appear with the debutante Rima Rua Toru. Ready Eddie goes, making a line of 3 for a time. Good tempo. 2 lengths away to end. The Vineyard landed in a good spot. Bacana's about 4 deep in midfield. Ice Lass over on the inside, then followed Treasure Hunt. And from the wide gate, All Too Bold went back to the tail, making the turn onto the side. Only moderate tempo here, where Rima Rua Toru on debut shows the way, a half in advance of Ready Eddie Go. Elizondo gets the run third. Bacana's still posted out wide in fourth, followed by In the Vineyard on a good rein in fifth. Further back in the field to All Too Bold outside of Ice Lass and Treasure Hunt together with them at the tail. Only about 5 lengths first to last. Coming to the home turn, Rima Rua Toru. It travelled okay in front of Ready Eddie Go. Back on the inside, Elizondo looking for space. Deeper out, Bacana. All Too Bold sprinted quickly out deeper. Treasure Hunt follows it. Coming to the 220. Rima Rua Toru. Elizondo's getting on terms. All Too Bold a bit on one rein. Loomed outside of them. And now in the Vineyard starting to stretch. Rima Rua Toru all the way. 5-2-3's a winner. Seconds close between there of All Too Bold and Elizondo in the Vineyard. They were clear of Bacana, Ice Lass, Treasure Hunt and Ready Eddie Go. Rima Rua Toru. Sam Minot produces the Ardrossan on debut. Joe Doyle, positive ride. And it was a good lead for Rima Rua Toru. Had a good kick late. All Too Bold from back. Was a little on one rein in the straight, but closed nicely for second. And In the Vineyard doing her best work a little too late in third ahead of Elizondo.
0: Yeah, well done to Sam Minot. Yeah, 5-2-3 in Rima Rua Toru. And this horse was running number 5 and it drew Barry number 2. You just had to find something to do to try and tag in the number 3 if you were liking the horse. But you really had to like what he'd done at the trials as well. There was a couple of good sound efforts and that most recent trial, which of course was recently last week out of Waipa. Quickly grab Sam Minot before we get back to Emily. And Sam, well done. Nice work, good positive ride, and off the back of what's been some tidy trials, nice to deliver first up.
2: Yeah, absolutely. Look, he's I got him as a 3-year-old to break in, so he's been given plenty of time, but he was always a bit weak, a little bit mentally weak. He came back this prep just in really nice, really good condition, and he trialled super last week, and Joe chose to ride him today. He made the right choice.
0: Yeah, absolutely. Was that the key as well going forward? Was that something you'd spoken about, or was that just some initiative from your jockey?
2: Oh, yeah. We just made a plan to just see where he jumped, and I didn't actually think we'd lead. Got a bit worried maybe his greenness would show through, but he was super, yeah.
0: Nice to see him break through first up to the race. It's never an easy thing to do.
2: Yeah, absolutely. No, he's a good boy.
0: Well done, Sam.
2: Cheers, thank you.
0: Sam Minot, winning trainer in race number 4 there. Emily, we'll go and catch up with winning jockey in Joe Doyle, and we'll pass it down when we can.
3: It was a nice win, wasn't it, actually, by this horse, and good to get the post-race feedback as well. Rima Rua Toru, four-year-old son of our Drossen out of Eastern Warrior, who picks up a first win at a first race day start. Good fashion as well. Well done to the Sam Minot team with that lovely win in race number four. It was the Vospalore Maiden Azat final over the 1,300 metres. As we move you along to Invercargill, about 3.5 minutes here until the next. It'll be the eighth of the day coming in from Invercargill this afternoon. And as we select top of the market, we see it's decision time. It was a winner two starts ago, 220 to 170 in pre-start betting is the five decision time. So a nice move off a last start, fourth, a winner two starts ago. Of the others, well, Sleepless May drifted off the opening price, as has Rip Slinger Rory. They're the numbers in this next, the eighth of the afternoon. In terms of stats around decision time, 9-time winner at the track and distance and a 2-time winner from the box. So plenty of positives when it comes to decision time in this 12-time winner overall in the 41 starts to date. Couple of details around the favourite as we take you back to the replays and get you to Sleepless May. It's the one that we look at in this next. Sleepless May on the second line of betting with a good, consistent, recent form. Mark Sleepless May obviously in a replay here when winning and certainly presents as a challenge for your favourite in decision time.
4: That was a class four win, Emily, over Classy Noah, then stepped up to open class last Thursday night and ran third to two down when the winner went 16-89 on Thursday night. So that wasn't too bad from Sleepless May. He's hitting a bit of form. He does come up against a 12-race winner. He's a 9-race winner, Sleepless May, and he comes up against a 12-race winner in decision time. And win number 12 for the race favourite came up two starts ago over Gotcha Santana. It's Kennelmate by 6.5 lengths and then ran fourth subsequently last Wednesday to Gotcha Santana. So they reversed the winning fortunes, the runners there, over the past couple of weeks. I thought, yeah, Sleepless May just at a wee bit better price. It's now $4 on that second line of betting to have a go on, as he's certainly improving. But decision time has got some of the recent Class 5 form on the board, particularly earlier on in the month. 7, Bernie Lou, who's won 8 races. That 8th race came with a C4 victory by 5 two starts ago. Of course, is the Kennelmate and Littermate of Sleepless May. So the brothers are drawn boxes 6 and 7. So put Bernie Lou in for 3rd and in the small field for 4th, Ripslinger Roxy, daughter of Aussie M for Red, who's won 20 races. She has been there and done that before. She was a winner at Addington 3 back. She's won 4 races here at Ascot Park with the 7 minor placings. And the other runner in the field is Mitchum Blake, who's won 12 races here of his 13 race wins. And he is the outsider in the field. A decent look at decision time with a decent bet on the runner drawn the gold out there with Callum Decision Time. So Dylan Voice with 2 in the race. Ashley Bradshaw searching for a double. Ripslinger Rory represented here, and Team McInerney with Mitchum Blake, who's the most inside drawn runner in box number 3 here, with boxes 1 and 2 being vacant in this. Won't be too far from race number 8 today. This is Billy Nomates Top Class Dash over 390 metres. Favourite Decision Time. A winner here two starts ago by a pretty impressive margin, and only has the 4 adversaries here in the 8th. First line coming forward, Mitchum Blake, Decision Time, Bernie Lou, and the second line, Ripslinger Rory and Sleepless May. And they're all set. Class 5s ready. Favourite draws box 5. They're off. Mitchum Blake began well, so too Accepted decision time. Sleepless May around the outside and is going to cross them all. Trying to get around runners is Bernie Lou towards the back. Ripslinger, Rory, and out the back door, Mitch and Blake. Sleepless May leads. Up towards the turn. Decision time, though, sneaks up the inside. Goes right on by. Kicking clear. Decision time. Chases on with Sleepless May and Bernie Lou. It's decision time, though, from Bernie Lou and Sleepless May. Then came Ripslinger, Rory, and Mitch and Blake. Favourite delivers. Decision time.

0: was the second best beginner and has been able to take the inside run and then slip on the inside of Sleepless May as they came to the turn, and has kicked clear the race favourite, decent bets before the race, and has delivered 2.20 into $1.70. 5 beats 7, 6, 4 and 3, the way the 5 have finished in race number 8. Winner number 5, Decision Time, a son of Seneki out of La Rochelle, raced by Rosemary Blackburn and Jason Dunn partnership, trained by Callum Weir at Rangiora. That's win 13 at start number 42 for him. So second best beginner, kicked inside of Sleepless May and has delivered. Bernie Lou was flashing home when stepping up to class 5 today, the son of Bernardo out of Charlotte Lou, and he gets ahead of his brother Sleepless May, who's in that third spot. Ripslinger Rory in fourth. So favourite punters cheering off the back of the 13th win. That's race number 8. We'll kickstart our second quaddy, the main quaddy, Emily, in 13 minutes. See twos and threes at 2.31.
1: Good to see the favourite get up and score, Cookie, as we leave you and get you back to the Cambridge Synthetic meeting. We can take in the post-race interview with winning jockey, Joe Doyle.
2: Joe, congratulations. You've ridden this horse through the trials. Trials have been tidy and nice to be able to get it done first up.
3: Yeah. Look, we expected a good run. Maybe not to win, but we thought he was going to be bang there if he escaped the traps okay. And he was quick out, travelled great and quickened up well. He should improve.
2: Yeah, they were there to try and hunt you down on the point of the bend, but he's fought them off gamely.
3: Yeah, no, very well placed by Sam. Just a perfect race to get him started.
2: Congratulations.
3: Cheers.
1: Onwards and upwards from here. First start and a first win. A good confidence-giving win as well. Looks like a nice horse with a little bit of upside heading forward, who picks off win number one in good fashion. We get you back to the live racing coming your way. Obviously, we'll be back at that Cambridge Synthetic meeting throughout this afternoon. But for now, it's Kapalabar, race number 3. And as you can see, under a minute to go here, where Hara's Amber is the widest drawn and the favourite at $1.30 and $1.20 from that box 8 this afternoon over the 366 metres. So your next second line, straight up, 390 and 610. Flames Return on that third line. But really one-way traffic into Hara's Amber here ahead of this next live race coming in from Kapalabar as we get you on track and in behind the boxes ahead of the third.
4: It's number 8. Who was a winner here of her maiden go back 2 starts ago. That was in late June. And she's looking for a second victory today. A very firm favourite, $1.30. Straight up to $4.40. $7 then for number 5, Flames Return. Race number 3. Second about 6th grades here today. The starting signal has now been given. So Hara's Amber runs a warm favourite. Box number 8. So the runners getting set. Race 3, field of 5 here. The boxes 1, 3 and 6. As the light goes over to green, they're set. Favourite wears pink. Ready, racing now when Hara's Amber was away, cleanly out wide, pushes forward to be in the lead division alongside Tahitian Star. Behind them came Flames Return. Straight up is trying to follow the favourite through, and Bugatti Marvel towards last. It's Hara's Amber out in front though, leading by a couple, trying to warm up late with Straight Up, but Hara's Amber is clear, and Hara's Amber scores by 3.5 over Straight Up, and then Flames Return, Bugatti Marvel and Tahitian Star in around 20-2.
1: Apologies for the audio there, but the 8 does win it. 8 gets the win from that widest draw, delivers and delivers nicely. Just like you want to see a short price favourite score by $1.20 and $1.80, beating home Straight Up, Flames Return and Bugatti Marvel, 8, 7, 5 and 4 over the 366 metres. Our Metropolitan Galloping action gets underway now with the first of the day from Sandown. As you can see, Saluda, 2.15 and 2.30, heads up race number 1, the maiden plate over 1,200 metres. Having a third start here today, and obviously number 10, as you can see on screen, being a little bit cheeky. Jockey lost the irons on the way to work the start, but your favourite has been gelded since we've last seen it, and plenty of positives in terms of form references, obviously.

0: the last start, second beside the name. Got some good form around it and has been solid at the jump outs as well. Let's get you on course at Sandown for race number one with racing.com.
1: The money is coming. They're following the Salt Army. Let's get this first favourite home.
2: He's the best of the day, Salutary. He resumes gelded. I'm hoping he can pick up where he left off last preparation, where he ran really well at Sandown. And he looks like he's got a bright future. Hopefully he can repay those that have backing him late in the piece today.
3: Yeah, I'm with him as well, Solts. I thought this was a really nice parade from him on debut, the five. So Salutar on top. He's probably just got a bit of size and strength on these horses. He looks like he's come back a stronger horse this time in. So he goes on top. Looks a nice race for him. I wouldn't rule out the filly, French Accord. She presented in a very professional manner, but they look the two for mine. And I'd be pretty confident that the winner comes from one of those two of what we saw out of the mounting yard. We're going to catch up with the representative from the Robbie Griffiths stable with Reid Balfour, with French Accord. She was only a cheapie, $15,000 purchase.
4: Yeah, she's proving to be a nice little progressive filly though, so hopefully we can she can knock the maiden off today.
3: Set to peak here, third up by the looks of things. She looks at her top from a fitness point of view.
4: Yeah, she's come through both her runs really well, and like you say, she looks terrific in the yard today, so hopefully we can get the job done.
3: How do you think the race might work out for her today?
4: A little bit tricky from her barrier, but Luke just said he'll let the speed go, slot in where she's comfortable, and hopefully we're not giving her too much of a head start and can reel them in.
3: Also got Saluted, who's a key chance later on in the day. What do you make of her chances as favourite?
4: Yeah, she's done really well since last Wednesday, and Robbie was happy to bring her here again today. Drawn a good gate. Jackson's taken the claim again, and after one ride on her, he should know her quite well now, so hopefully we can go one better.
3: Well, look to be two good chances for the team. Best of luck.
4: Thank you very much.
1: Good work, Nico. Let's have a look at the market now, because gee, the money's really coming for Saluda into $2.05, touching yours for theirs with some other of the betting outlets now. It's been one-way traffic. French Accord's been a little easy with the money for the favourite, and Luscombe, who had firmed earlier in the markets, now just got out to $5.50. The only other one under double figure odds is Champagne Anyone, who is a stablemate to the favourite. You tipped the RSN, or the RSN, you tipped the racing.com viewers into this horse yesterday. You've taken the early odds now. What are your thoughts about the price point right now?
2: Well, I think it's becoming fair enough, as Jules alluded to regarding this market late in the piece, because those that had raced had a big number that those that bet late and gravitate to, there was really no doubt that it was going to be a shortener, and now it's sort of getting into its right price, Saluda. Regarding this speed map, though, that's the only sort of little bit of an unknown. That there's not a great deal of speed on paper. There's no real designated leader. Patchson has sort of half missed it and then mustered at the jump outs. Nothing else has really led in its races. Cosmic Command could be a little further forward from gate three. But from barrier six, it could be a bit of a tactical affair. So hopefully...
1: Are you expecting him to go midfield, or where would you have him in the run?
2: It's hard to tell because he is resuming gelded, and the jump outs sort of have been a little bit quiet. He did sit leaders back on debut, but that was from barrier one. But let's hope for a little bit of positivity, particularly if it's a muddling run race.
1: Jules, you on board as well?
5: Yeah, the market's saying that it's ready to go first up, which is what you want to see off 175 days and the numbers prior. Outstanding.
1: Matty Hills with the favourite here as well. Always great to have the best in the business calling on racing.com on this Wednesday. Good afternoon to you, Matty.
6: Dollars. Terrific, Mick. Good to be joining you and the boys today for what is an interesting afternoon of racing. Beautiful conditions, around about 16 degrees the maximum for Sandown this afternoon. We're certainly in the quarter of Saluda. I think that form race behind Loud Charlie back in the summer holds it in good stead here. It's all about just handling those rain-affected conditions. Coming forwards is Flash Heart. Flash Heart goes in. A couple of these just a bit wound up, but quite breezy conditions out there. Brilliant Bull Ant is about to come along. Champagne Anyone is in the hands of the clerk of the course. And French Accord is the other one to come forward. Sportsbet Fast Form bringing us the first race today. So the last of them getting organised.
7: Last one's coming
6: French
7: up.
6: Accord,
7: gear,
6: who's
7: ready.
6: Been the supported second elect.
7: Last one's going in.
6: Third race start here, this filly for Robbie Griffiths. Luke Curry, fresh from a spell, going up to the outside.
7: Last one's going in. So when you're right there, Kevin.
6: Set to go. So

0: Top six, rail out nine. Wednesday racing at Sandown about to get underway. Salute is a little bit agitated in the middle.
1: Right, rolling, clear.
0: They're ready to go.
1: He's getting a man back here.
0: Tendons are going in towards the middle. They're racing, and after all of that, Saluda bounced away pretty well. Along the inside, Luscombe shows speed with also Cosmic Command. And there's our deeper on the course, Siduri, also sweeping across. Saluda got to fourth off the rails, and next in the field, the outside, Montestratus. Two lengths to Patch Sun, and then came Champagne Anyone, French Accord. Towards the back is Flash Hard and Brilliant Bull Antis at the tail of the field. Luscombe, the front runner, a half length Siduri. A length away, third, the rails, Cosmic Command. Then came Saluda, who's not getting a bad run, just a little wide, approaching the home corner now at the 650. Montestratus deeper. And then came Patch Sun along the rails. Next in the field around the turn, Champagne Anyone. And then towards the back, French Accord, one of the widest, sneaking ground the fence, Flash Heart and Brilliant Bull out at the end. So Luscombe the leader, down Corrigan Dip, 350 metres to go, a length Siduri. Then came Cosmic Command. Saluda asked for the supreme effort, and French Accord is starting to close on the outside too. It's Luscombe below the 200, wandering off a straight line with the whip in the left hand. French Accord moves up and claims it. French Accord went to the front. Brilliant Bull Ant from last, but French Accord. French Accord won at the well-supported second favourite over two lengths. Brilliant Bull Ant, Luscombe. They were followed by Patch Sun. Saluda may have not handled the conditions behind those Flash Heart, Cosmic Command, Champagne Anyone, Siduri, and a long gap to at the tail of the field, Montestratus.
2: Luke Curry combines with the Griffiths team and gets the win. French Accord does the job nicely. Well deserved too, because two starts for two placings, turns it around and makes it a first win. Was third up and did its best work late last time to the races. Effective here at the 1200 metres this afternoon. Gets a valuable first race day win. Sandown meeting to come throughout this afternoon. There, race number two. That'll be the next live from Sandown today, a 1,000-metre event for the two-year-olds. And we can be on course for that a little bit later on with that 3 p.m. start time. For now, Invercargill, race nine, under 3 minutes here until our next. Just looking through the market, where's Wally? 260 and 720 ahead of Early Crow Evans, 390, 120. What about Opawa Opie and Master Grills? They're also in contention here in race number nine. Mark Cookson will come to you and get your thoughts, overview of this market as we get towards those last four races on the card at Invercargill.
3: Thank you, Emily. This is the first leg of the quaddy, and we've got a full field lining up in this. The runner we're going to highlight is Opawa Opie, who is an eight-race winner. And you go back to last Friday's second to Raphael Jewell, wasn't far away. That was the second run back in C3, so as recently as three starts ago was up in the higher C4 grade. This is considered a mixed C2 and 3 event, so I thought Opawa Opie was in a nice race here at the $5. It's from the Aussie Infrared out of Our Anna Litter. This dog, or this greyhound, from a kennel that's been having a pretty good day so far today. When you talk about the likes of Opawa Muffin as well, of course, out of the same brood bitch, but Muffins by My Redeemer, Opawa Opie, of course, by Aussie Infrared. So just for a wee bit more value, $5, it's getting close to an each way quote, but a wee bit of a better price. Early Crow Evans is a greyhound which was put in last week by Craig Rail. I think it was one of his bets of the day, and ran second to Opawa Scooter on that occasion. So might be knocking on the door of another win. Early Crow Evans has won the eight races and has been coming close in a few of its runs in recent times. Draws box number five today.

It's Wally, the race favourite, now at $3.20 after opening at $2.90. So it's got the drifts in this. Sevens to $8.50 for Master Grills. Opawa Opie $5 to $4.80 and $4.20 to $3.90 for Early Crow Evans. Second leg of the quaddie, Small Field, Fairway Flyer from the Voice Kennels, a warm order in that. Maybe a few needed in race 11. Race number 12, Big Divots, well supported, along with Foxy Thomas. Boxing away, race number 9 today, first leg of the quaddie, Waimatua Gym Stakes. Mixed C2s and 3s, a full field assembled. Favourites just out of box 3, Where's Wally, set, ready, and racing. Pretty even line out. Mini Bull is going to be the best beginner after all of that. So Opawa Opie trying to drive through Master Grills around the outside as Homebush Simba. In between runners, Charlie Horse got a shuffle. Early Crow Evans is midfield trying to boot through Where's Wally. It's third last. Charlie Horse and another love at the tail. Opawa Opie swings in front from Mini Bull, who's on the chase, and Homebush Simba, who's getting into second. And here comes Master Grills, but it might be too late. It's Opawa Opie who's going to win it from Master Grills and Homebush Simba. Followed next in the field by Mini Bull and Where's Wally. Charlie Horse, another love, and Early Crow Evans was the last in. Opawa Opie has struck today for win number 9 at start number 44 from the brood bitch Our Anna, who's left a couple of winners today. This one's by Aussie Infrared and has delivered from the box of 2. Two beats a fast finishing one, Master Grills. 8, Homebush Simba gets third. And fourth will go to Mini Bull ahead of Where's Wally in a close photo there for the fourth position. As we watch them go, it was a good beginning from Mini Bull in the early stages. And just powering in between runners there is Opawa Opie, and is second into the first bend and has been able to deliver in race number 9. For quaddy backers, so a wee bit more meat on the bone there after Opawa Opie if you got on around about that $5 quote. Race number 10 today, Southern Lights, celebrating that greyhound. The top class run over 4.57.

0: at Invercargill. Doobin, race number one, let's get you on course.
1: Before, you rarely see that, Bernie, whereby every other runner is eased. You know, usually there's one or two that firm up a little bit, even if they're 16 to 14 or 10 to 8.
2: It feels like it's 1993 and John Wallace is having
1: a
2: crack.
1: Yeah, yeah, he was lethal. Those bookies, the bookies ring. They'd be scared when Johnny was sending his punters off to bet.
2: Shaking in their boots.
1: Nine times out of ten, they'd win. They'd win, and he's declared this. Had it all, $2.50 and $1.95. It was going backwards last week, though, Bernie.
2: It was.
1: You know, like...
2: It was, but it was gassed from barrier 13.
1: Yeah.
2: That's not going to happen today.
1: Yeah. Yeah, but you rarely see that everything else is just write your own ticket, whatever you like. So you're with four, had it all. Mm-hmm. I'm with the five here. I'm just thinking we can bet each way on the five major hot at that price, $8 at the moment. She's been around $8. She's got to run the trip, as we mentioned in the yard preview. Was out of the two races, scratched from the 1,200, drawing wide, going here from barrier one. So shouldn't have to do any work at all, had it all. Probably settles third, fourth defence. Definitely had it all, who looks to get a very comfortable time of it in front. Highland Kitty, no support for this one. I thought this... might attract some attention, Highland Kitty, but it's 10 out to 21.
2: Ooh.
1: It says no, so maybe not today, but I just wanted to put her in because I know she's going to win one this time in. And then good old Saturday's Girl, who's 4 out to $4.40. 5, 4, 1 and 2.
2: I'm 4, 9, 2 and 1, so quite similar. But yes, with Had It All, thought fourth run in, rock hard fit, no... Not much other tempo really in the race, I don't think. She doesn't have to lead either, but I think that they'll want to lead and control and just maybe have an easier first 400 today. I do think 1350 is sort of at the end of her tether, but she's very fit and she's obviously ran second to Crash the Party here over this trip. So 4, 9, 2, and 1 for me.
1: All righty, they're moving in.
2: Is David back? I think David's back. I'm not sure if David's back. Let's head upstairs.
3: All right. .au. Now, Saturday's Girl comes up. Can she break through today? It's start number 23. Had it all about to get ready. So, short price favourite for the first. Had it all at 195. Now we wait upon Rose of Chanté, Pippi Poma, Star Chevelle, and Bossieri. They'll be the last handful to get set. So the first today, going 1350 metres. The rail this afternoon, out 7.5 metres. Bossieri coming forward now. So after a little bit of a hold up, we're all in. And set to go. Midweek racing about to get underway from Doomben. Red lights. Set. They're racing now. Had it all was about fourth or fifth into stride. Now mustering speed. Pippi Poma, the first one out. Had it all's going to take a trail with Major Hot. Stylish Editions got to fourth, and then Saturday's Girl settling down around fifth with Star Chevelle and Highland Kitty a fraction wide. Bossieri and Rose of Chanté is going to drop back to the tail. 900 metres left to run, and it's Pippi Poma in front, leading by a length and a half. Had It All is left without cover. Second the outside of Major Hot third. And then followed by sliding forward Stylish Edition to 4-3 deep on the outside of Star Chevelle, the centre. And Saturday's Girl is midfield defence. Next is Highland Kitty, third to last. Then Bossieri, Rose of Chanté is last. 500 metres left to run. Pippi Poma about a half clear from Had It All, who looks to be travelling strongly in second. Saturday's Girl, Maloney's quickly manoeuvred away from the rail. And it presents now three deep at the bend. Major Hot's next, then Bossieri, Stylish Edition gone, top of the straight. Pippi Poma, Had It All's a bit one-paced. Saturday's Girl moved up on the outside now at the furlong pole. Saturday's Girl took over, dashed a length and a half clear from Had It All, Pippi Poma, then followed by Major Hot, but Saturday...

0: Saturday's girl, it is her day today. Saturday's girl has won it and won it well in the end. I reckon Highland Kitty's going to nab had it all for second, and fourth in Pippi Pomar. Major Hot next in. Further back to Rose of Shanti, Basiri, Stylish Edition, Star Chevelle.
1: Chris Waller doing the train. The four-year-old daughter of Zoo Star who gets that win was a pretty expensive purchase, actually, from the English-Australian Easter yearling sale from Coolmore Stud. Chris Waller, Guy Mulcaster purchased this mare for $420,000 and does get a win there this afternoon, the first on the card at the racing coming in from Queensland. Cambridge Synthetic comes next, race number 5. And Brendan, we'll get straight to you because we've got 4 minutes to go. And the perfect one is looking to make it a win here. 210 and 390 in pre-start betting.
2: Yeah, thanks, Emily. And it's a tidy little race, this first leg of the late quaddie, late scratching two of Perfect Dividend. So that's a key scratching to the race because he was a massive rival to the runners here, just due to transport issues with Perfect Dividends. Joined by Glenn Old to chat around the perfect one. And Glenn, we know how good he's been and what we've seen from him. He's trying to tap into that form again where he went back-to-back through maiden in 65 grade. Off that last run, you'd have to say not too far away.
3: Yeah, look, he's a real clerky bugger, unfortunately. He looked like he was going to go through the grades quickly, didn't he? Just started doing things wrong, over-racing and not finishing off. So we're hoping today he puts that behind him and get some winning form back.
2: Yeah, look, I guess small field and hoping that they do run along. I know it's 970 metres all in one breath, but a horse that wants to have one shot at them?
3: Yeah, there's probably just, it's only a small field, so just as long as he's not pulling, you know. Mm-hmm. About midfield, I'm picking, he should land.
2: Yep, okay. Well, you feel as though you're happy with your chance coming in, though?
3: Yeah, definitely.
2: Yep. Just quickly on Anton, just what's the movements with that horse coming up?
3: He may have a tick over run here next week on the poly. There's a nice race for him at Arapuni mid-August. Mm-hmm. Worth 75,000. Yep.
2: Good target race for a horse like him who likes the poly.
3: Yeah, definitely. Good race, yep.
2: All right. Well, thanks for your time, Glenn, and all the best here.
3: Cheers, BP.
2: Good man. Glenn Old there chatting around the perfect one. And yeah, as I said to Glenn there in the interview, he really impressed with how he won his maiden at Tiataha and then backed it up by winning a race out of Trentham. So he's 205 in the marketplace. Reptac $4. And then December at 5, so Pia Joe joined an inside gate at $10. Bruce, will get to you. And yeah, if he finds that form where he went back-to-back the perfect one, he looks to be a good play in the race.
4: Does indeed. He comes out really well on ratings. That was a strong race. He was close up in last time behind of Lady Iris. That's the best figure in the race recently. So very keen on his chances. The negative is Perfect Dividends no longer in the race. Does rob the race of some speed. So it might not be the quickest 970-metre race, but from a handy gate, hopefully Jasmine has him close enough to be striking. But pretty keen on his chances in terms of the numbers. Behind that, it's a pretty even setup. Not sure what to make of Riptack. First try on the surface, no trials. But coming out of good Saturday, 75 grade, you could make a case for him. So he's a bit of the unknown. The others all pretty exposed. Katoka, Opaya Joe, Lord Jimmy, all similar sort of figures. And Lord Jimmy was okay in an Angels Brew race last time. But I'm with the favourite here.
2: Thanks, Bruce. Yeah, you're right, because he hasn't trialled or raced here on the Poly Reptac, but he does bring very good race day performances into this race. Tom Wigram's claims a big help too, down to 56.5 kilos. So it's a bit of you throw your hands up in the air and see if he can perform here. So he's $4. And look, we know Opaya Joe, he's at his best when he's in front and he gets that opportunity drawn in barrier number one to do so. He sits at that $10 quote. But here we kick off the late quaddie. And this favourite now is in the red. 195 is the perfect one. When you consider the Lady Irish reference out of that race, even Larsa, who was in there. Larsa was placed in a Foxbridge, who was also in that same race. So it does bring terrific form credentials out of that race. The perfect one, and is the favourite here at 190. Kicks off the quaddie, and there's 20,000 guaranteed in that quaddie pool. Good luck if you're trying to play into that and find the winners of the last four races. Now let's pass it up to Bruce Shewan for the NZB Foal Insurance 970.
4: Thanks, Brendan. We've got a late crunch here. The perfect one has gone well into the red at $1.85. Was hovering in the black for a while, but red figures. And a very strong late move, the perfect one. The earlier late scratching of Perfect Dividends. So Simbra will complete it. NZ

0: B Foal Insurance, rating 72, 970 metres, the minimum sprint trip here. They're off. Favourite was Slow, the perfect one. Lord Jimmy gets back. Sisimbra's first to appear. Super Dalo goes through under it in the red. Raptax right up on speed. Katoka's out four wide. Back on the inside of Pyre Joe, nearly two lengths to Lord Jimmy outside of the perfect one, who's in a bit of a trick spot. Three back on the inside as they work towards the home turn. 500 metres left to travel. It's been very willing. Sisimbra's out three wide, a round of Reptax. Super Dalo put up the white flag. Apaya Joe poised behind them. Katoka's been wide. The perfect one is coming to the outside with a bit to offer. And further back, Lord Jimmy coming inside the 200. Sisimbra kicked on with Reptax back to the inside. The big horse letting down the perfect one on the outside. He's rounding them up, the perfect one. And the perfect one too good for Reptac, then Sisimbra, Opaya Joe, Katoka, Lord Jimmy and Super Dalo. The perfect one, last out of the gates, but first home. And the big bets get paid. The perfect one, best backed into the race, into odds on. Lovely big style of horse by Capitalist. Covers the ground beautifully late as he runs down Reptac. Made a good fist of his debut on the all-weather. Reptac was part of that contested lead, and Sisimbra also three wide on that contested speed will be third ahead of Opaya Joe. Favourite too good, the perfect one.
1: Yeah, nice win, Bruce. Very good win. And the way that race set up, Jasmine did a good job to be able to make sure she was able to clear the traffic and really let the big boy let down. He is more than capable. He's more than capable of winning races, and not just here on the poly, this horse, because he's got some good talent, and he showed that last campaign back in 2025, or the end of 2025, with how he performed. I'm sure that's really pleasing, Glenn, to be able to see that today. Race was panning out for you, and Jasmine just needed to make sure she got in the clear air.
2: Yeah, the tempo really suited him, eh? Got him back off the bit. You got a bit on the bit there for mid-race. I was a little bit worried, but once she cleared the heels, yeah, let down nice.
1: Yep. I guess getting him on the poly here during this time of the season has been good for him, as you can sort of try and work out a plan for him.
2: Yeah, definitely. He's not a wet track horse at all. So hopefully he's getting to what he promised early days.
1: Yep. And I guess when Ellerslie starts firing up, he's a sort of horse where you can start trying to chase some money races, you know, through the grades.
2: Yeah, early spring at Ellerslie would be perfect for him, those sort of tracks, yeah.
1: Yep. All right, well, congratulations, Glenn.
2: Yeah, cheers, BP.
1: Glenn Old, winning trainer in race number 5. And Emily, as we pass it back to you, yeah, he's more than capable of finding some better races as he gets on. That start number 10, win number 3, and the big guy closed off in the red wins the perfect one.
3: Yeah, he really is big, imposing individual, isn't he? The perfect one. And as you said, plenty of upside and ability heading forward. And no doubt we'll be seeing that name pop up. The 4-year-old son of Capitalist out of Our Perfect Mare for Jasmine Fawcett and Glenn Old. The perfect one with the win. Canterbury for race number 1 in New South Wales. The Little General with Zach Waddick's 2 kilo claim is at 350 and 310. Raxol is also in the mix there at 5s and 670 over the 1,100 metres. 3 minutes to go, so we'll get you to Sky Thoroughbred Central ahead of the next.
4: This is any harder, so she gets a chance to potentially go one or two better with a likeable setup here, albeit 5 weeks between runs, but I do like the way that she's trialled up just to bridge those runs. So 3, 6, 5, and 11, Manto.
5: Yeah, the punters agree with the Little General. It'll run favourite here and best backed in the first. Rascal solid at $5 on that second line of betting. We are seeing a little bit of late support for Olivia Twist, so $12 earlier today, about $9, $8.50 when they came into the mounting yard, now $7.50. So a good little late push there for the 6 if you are keen to play one outside the favourite, the Little General. Lull at $8.50, not a lot of change. Pazuric $9.50, not a lot of change. And Powerful Tune's been very soft today. This was $6 earlier today. It's now $11, and we might not stop there. Zoo Royal $11. Little General firmed again, $3.40 favourite, Jace.
6: Yeah, Ant. Two runners, Brad, I want to get your opinion on. Both the Godolphin runners in this race. I thought earlier in their careers they both might have a fair bit of ability. No, Bezerik won first up in, yep, in a weaker race, and also Lull. But I don't think either have lived up to expectations just yet.
4: I think that's a fair shout. I guess there's time for them to still turn it around. They're relatively lightly raced. So we'll start with Bezerik. I think last time out, she just couldn't pick up a feed. It was a really testing trait there at Gosford, wasn't it? A heavy 10, so it was a genuine heavy. And the times they were running suggest that it was a real test late. So I'd be forgiving of that. I do like the way that she won first up. So every chance that she gets to bounce back. And on Lull, she's a tricky one because for a filly that's so lightly raced, she seems to just float in and out of form, like at her absolute best. Yeah. She'd be very hard to beat in this, but I just can't get a confident line in terms of when she's going to produce it. What I do like today is just the drop back in journey. So I think they just tested the water there, the stable last time out, stretching the 1250, bit of a fact-finding mission. I don't think she really got it, albeit she was settling outside the lead in what was a truly run race, and that was when Miss Emma just blew the doors off the field, and she was a touch weak late. So back to 1,100 metres does look to suit, and she might get the chance just to be ridden with a little bit of cover today from that inside gate. So she'll have her fans, and yeah, you just banking on her finding that form from two starts ago behind Harita, who we know is a pretty talented filly.
6: Yeah, absolutely. She powerful tunes out to $12 now. That's a real drift. It's got the blows, but they look the speed. Don't they, the Little General and Powerful Tune to go forward?
4: Yeah, they do. The Little General punches up from the inside gate and looks to hold the front, and you're probably right regarding Powerful Tune coming across, and maybe Lull looks to find a spot just in behind the speed with Pazreek. So just on the Little General and Gay Woodhouse Adrian Bott, we touched on it in the preview, but those stats for Canterbury, so the 2025-2026 Canterbury Park Premiership. Chris Waller's had the most winners, but as far as a strike rate goes, Gay Woodhouse and Adrian Bott, 67 runners, 19 winners, striking at 28%.
6: That's pretty good.
4: That's pretty good.
6: Get much better, does it?
4: That's pretty good.
6: And Brad Widdop, he wrapped up the training premiership at Hawkesbury. Yes, what was that, a couple of days ago?
4: Yes.
6: Yesterday.
4: Yep.
6: With I think 16 winners for the season, so that was good, beating home Chris Wallace. And Olivia Twist, a good chance for him today with Tommy Berry aboard, who has a good book of rides. Ben Hall is calling all the action today, and we head upstairs now for the first.
0: Ready to jump. Signal, and they're racing. Lull was about a half a length slow. On the other hand, the Little General began well. Rascal shows speed. Not far away is Lull in the early parter. Then Powerful Tune, Olivia Twist, Pazarek driving through along the rail, then Beverly Hills. A length and a half away was Zoo Royal, then Royal Air Force, and last was Sunrise Ridge. They approach the first turn now, 7.50 left to go, and the leader is the Little General. Led by a length in second was Rascal, third the fence was Lull, being covered by Powerful Tune, Olivia Twist fifth on the outside of Pazarek. Then came Beverly Hills, Zoo Royal, followed by Royal Air Force, and Sunrise Ridge whipped them in. Approaching the home turn, the Little General in front niggled along in the lead now. Rascal on the outside. Then came Lull, who gets to the middle of the track, followed then by Pazarek. Then Powerful Tune. Olivia Twist is down the outside. Race on now. Rascal on the outside moved up to the Little General. Lull joining in. And here's Olivia Twist. Olivia Twist spreading well on the outside, but Lull got to the front inside the 50. And Lull comes away well. Lull beat Olivia Twist. Royal Air Force came from well back in the field to run third. Then came Zoo Royal, Sunrise Ridge, Rascal weakened on the runner, followed by the Little General likewise, then Pazarek, followed by Beverly Hills and Powerful Tune.
3: In the colours of Godolphin, Lull wins 720 in twos. Lull picks up success, a three-year-old filly by Exceed and Excel out of the Lonro mare in Soothing, nicely named, and does get the win for trainer Kieran Maher. Molly Fitzgerald was doing the riding and now makes it 11 starts for the three wins and three placings with that victory at Canterbury this afternoon. We're coming in to land at Invercargill for race number 10 with just under 3 minutes to go until our next, where Fairway Flyer at $1.45 and a dollar is your current favourite. Getting towards the end of the programme here at Invercargill, and obviously Fairway Flyer, one of the better fancy chances across that 12-race programme, $2.05 to $1.45. Molly Rose falls out to $4.20. 6.50 into sixes around Gotcha Santana, and of the others, both of those have drifted off their opening price. Fairway Flyer with the three wins in its past five, hasn't finished out of the money actually in its past five across those outings, so been ultra consistent and rewarding to follow. Seen here when winning on July the 15th, obviously from that, in that blue rug, box number four, just puts a gap on rivals heading in towards that home turn and is able to get the win. It's not a surprise because obviously he'd been racing very consistently throughout this campaign. So nice result, and based off that, should be another nice chance here again today of that impressive performance. And punters certainly agreeing with that movement off the 2.05 to $1.55. Mark Cookson, to you with a minute and a half to go here for the next over the 4.57.
7: He was impressive, wasn't he, Fairway Flyer, when winning that one over Molly Rose last week, and at the beginning of the month was a winner over Smelly Helly. So goes well here at Ascot Park. Well, 11 times in the money, 8 of those wins with the three minors. So usually saves his best for here. Does Fairway Flyer, and maybe named after Ryan Fox. $1.60 now. Over Gotcha Santana, who was a winner last week as well over Red Wine Rome in a C5. That was over the 390 metres, whereas that video of Fairway Flyer was over this journey of 457. Gotcha Santana has been usually a sprinter, has had its 17 race wins from its 80 starts over sprint journey. So this is over 457 for Gotcha Santana. Certainly Fairway Flyer has the better stats over middle distance going. For Molly Rose, who is one of three for Callum Ware in this event, couple of second placings, including behind Fairway Flyer in that video, and Gotcha Kane earlier this month. She's been the bridesmaid in most of her recent races. And the others, you've got Gotcha Jai, who's an 8-race winner at double figure odds, the third of the Callum Ware runners, and Homebush Sunny, couple of three third placings recently in mostly C4 grade. But it's not the biggest fields compared to what Fairway Flyer faced last week, and that was impressive. And so you'd be expecting something similar again today in what is the second leg of the quaddie. You need two Opawa Opi to be alive. And this is the first leg of a TAB treble named after Southern Lights. What a fantastic greyhound Southern Lights was. Many, many, many times lit up Ascot Park. And the green light's on. It's lit up for race number 10. Set, ready, and racing. Good beginning from Molly Rose. Fairway Flyer, second best beginner. Homebush Sunny was next. On the inside is Gotcha Santana and Gotcha Jai last. Fairway Flyer's now got the lead and is kicking clear again into this first corner and is leading nicely. Up towards the turn from Molly Rose and Gotcha Santana. They're followed next then by Homebush Sunny and Gotcha Jai. It's Fairway Flyer in front. Chases on from Molly Rose and also Gotcha Santana. It's Fairway Flyer who's going to win it from Gotcha Santana. Molly Rose was third, followed by Homebush Sunny and Gotcha Jai. Fairway Flyer has done enough here and has picked up win number 12 today. Continues the excellent Ascot Park record of 9 wins and 3 minor placings from now 12 starts. Trained by Dylan Voice, raced by Jose Arthur, and had, after being the second best beginner, a little bit of work to do into that first bend, and had a nice lead cornering for home. Gotcha Santana and Molly Rose tried to peel it back. It'll be 5, 6, 4 and 7 after race number 10, the Southern Lights. Fairway Flyer, the son of Bernardo out of Charlotte Lou, you can see, began on the outside of Molly Rose, but then got ahead of Molly Rose into the first bend and put together, or put up that nice margin with Gotcha Santana and Molly Rose on the chase. Fairway Flyers picked up win 12 today, start number 22 from the very powerful Bernardo Charlotte Lou litter. And Dylan Voice brings the dog back at the head of the field after race number 10. We are at the halfway stage of the quaddie. Race number 11, Stock Taker Dash, class 2s, over 390 metres, 11 after 3.
3: Always good to see the favourite get home and do it in that fashion as well. We thought the start prior was pretty impressive and certainly lives up to expectation at Invercargill today. Back to Sandown we go with 2.5 minutes until our next. Lady Moscato is the current favourite at Sandown in this second of the afternoon. Lady Moscato ahead of Egyptian Dancer. They're the numbers here in the next as we get you to racing.com for the second.
8: And going forward and leading, and the fact they're going to run along as a backer of Egyptian Dancer, because when a horse is dropping in distance, I really like them to be in a fast race. I don't like when it becomes a sit sprint. You're fit, you're third up. You want the tempo to be strong. You want them to be able to relax back in trip like that. So it does look not a bad scenario for Egyptian Dancer. And also the other one that looks to suit is One Day at a Time. She's 12 back to 1,000 metres. She's got that run under the belt. So she sort of wants those top two to sort of be carving each other up if Lady Moscato sort of only knows one way and lets Fontalicious go. And that sort of brings in Mirador. We've only got here a six-horse field. So if you're last off fence, you're only three pairs back, one off, and getting a nice race if they're running along. So although I've sided the way of Fontalicious, Egyptian Dancer, I didn't find Mirador in my numbers. It wouldn't surprise me if they do run along, if it sets up for that filly to run on, as she did sort of somewhat against the pattern at Caulfield last start.
9: Jules, these two-year-old races, end-of-season two-year-old races, can be a little tricky because Lady Moscato, early two-year-old, was the runner and without doubt the best two-year-old form in the race, but how much has she developed? How did you see the race?
10: Yeah, and this is why I just don't play in these kinds of races and why I'm playing those early Quizettes and all those kinds of races, because it's just impossible to know who's developed better than the others and who's just completely just stayed as a two-year-old in terms of size and speed, so it's a stay out for me.
9: Stay out for Jules, and both Nico and Saltz are with Egyptian Dancer to try and knock off the favourite. Matty likes one to beat four and five. Let's take it to Matt for his call of the second.
0: Looking forward to this one. So Lady Moscato, as you mentioned, Mick, on paper with the best form at $3, but the tote favourite narrowly Egyptian Dancer here as this small field start to load for race number two. Just a note has come through for those also listening on RSN and watching on racing.com. I've been given a note about the funeral of the great Brian Markovic, who we sadly lost on Saturday morning. Great harness racing and thoroughbred race caller. Brian's funeral at Mornington Racecourse on Monday. And I have been given the information that the funeral is at 11 a.m. 11 a.m. on Monday at Mornington Racecourse for a gentleman of the race calling fraternity. Brighter Days Ahead is going to be one of the last to go into the stalls.
11: Righto, Jamie might check. Front riders, last horse is coming up.
0: Hillier Castle aboard. The field just about completely loaded, with Mirador completing it.
11: Right there, Sav.
0: So the field now locked away for the second event. And away, and Fontalicious on the inside broke away with zest. Brighter Days Ahead shows some speed, and Egyptian Dance is up there on the premises too. Not too far away is Lady Moscato, about a length and a half off the action, and then came behind them One Day at a Time. Mirador is last of the six. Brighter Days Ahead's a bit keen on the outside of Fontalicious, then Egyptian Dancer, who's a length and a quarter away and pulling. Lady Moscato fourth offence, and then One Day at a Time and Mirador as they go through halfway and around the corner. 500 to go. Fontalicious with the advantage of the inside and Brighter Days Ahead. Lady Moscato's probing for a run-up on the fence. A gap in the field then to Egyptian Dancer, who's very wayward. It's like a broken shopping trolley up the outside. One Day at a Time's picking up ground, and then Mirador. Fontalicious below the 200 metres led by a length, but One Day at a Time is stomping up boldly. One Day at a Time moved up, grabbed the lead from Fontalicious, and away with Egyptian Dancer. And One Day at a Time, One Day at a Time won it by about a length and a half. Egyptian Dancer, Fontalicious, Mirador, Brighter Days Ahead, and Lady Moscato, who was well and truly in commission starting favourite, has finished last.
3: One Day at a Time and Jai McNeil do the job, but certainly open things up. Egyptian Dancer, Fontalicious, they were the numbers across the line. It changed complexion, didn't it, with a few horses racing greenly, and that enabled One Day at a Time to get up and score for Tony and Calvin McAvoy. Jai McNeil doing the riding on that two-year-old daughter of Bivouac. From the races at Sandown, we get you back to the Cambridge Synthetic as we take in the post-race interview with winning jockey from our last, Jasmine Fawcett.
1: Jasmine, well done. He's a nice horse. He's won three now from 10 starts, and once you sort of got him into the clear and rolling into the race, he was too good for them.
12: Yeah, absolutely. Glenn Old is a very good horseman, and he said to me before the race that they'll need wings if they want to beat this horse, and he was right.
1: I guess how the race was panning out, he was always going to get back, but you got yourself in a bit of a tricky spot, and he was, looked like he was pretty keen where you were.
12: Yeah, absolutely. He's a horse that used to have a tendency to overrace, so the 970 being a lot of speed is ideal for him, and he's learning his trade, and we're really happy with him.
1: All right, we'll look forward to him in the future. You got Midori Burley today later on. That horse has been racing well here on the poly.
12: Yeah, he runs second last start, and I do think he's a really good chance today.
1: Right, that might help the little pains as well that you might have after yesterday as well, with a little nasty spill into a fence at Avondale Trials.
12: Yeah, I had a little bit of a tumble yesterday, but as you guys know, I bounced back.
1: Well done, you, Jazz.
12: Thank you.
3: Jasmine Fawcett, one of the hardworking jockeys in the New Zealand riding ranks, and does get a nice win there for Glen Old, and a horse that no doubt we'll be hearing a little bit more about in the future, away from those synthetic tracks and across some of the better tracks that we're going to get over the spring and summer. Let's continue on with our coverage this afternoon, and we get you across to our next venue, Healesville, race number 7 with a minute to go until a start. Dogs on their way to the boxes, and you have to look through a pretty open race to find your favourite. Right out wide, Yeah You, 3s and 340. You've got a market push around Shima Light, though, 420 and 10s. And even One Knee Nonny at 340 and Bravado, 460, all making a case for themselves as well. On track we go, race number 7 from Healesville.
13: 50, and they approach the starting boxes. It's an interesting race. Yeah, you looks pretty well drawn. Mrs. Tiggy Winkle generally wants to go down to the inside rails, so there should be space for Yeah You to go about his work. He does want the fence as well, though. And they're at the starting boxes now. So we're not too far away. This is the seventh event, about 40 seconds to jump time.

0: So we're not too far off jump time. One knee known, he's been racing competitively. Too far back, last run. Bravado is another one that's been racing competitively here, and Mrs. Tiggy Winkle's had the four starts at the Track and Journey for one win. She's a $9 chance. She's a chance in the race as well. There's definitely a few hopes in the race, and runners are at the start now and about to move in. So we're not too far off start time. Race number 7, and we've now got a starting signal flashing. So they are moving in. Runners are getting set now for the 7th. Favourite will bounce from the pink. That's Yeah You. They're set to run. Off and racing now, and Yeah You step quickly from the outside. Good speed out. Bravado's going to push across and lead with One Knee Noni. Mrs. Tiggy Winkle down the outside. Bravado starting to run on, and then Yeah You getting through now. Shimmer Light, they're stretched across, and Shimmer Light went through. Had taken the lead from Mrs. Tiggy Winkle, who's driving. It'll be Shimmer Light just. Shimmer Light by a nose to Mrs. Tiggy Winkle in a photo finish. Third, equally as close, Bounding Chief and One Knee Noni. And then Bravado, followed by Wine Lover, and Yeah You was the last one in. Time at 19.64. An absolute pimple between them, but two will get it. Shimmer Light has come through for Reggie Marinette and will get the cash. Number two has defeated 7, Mrs. Tiggy Winkle, who runs a great race down the outskirts of the track. She never got onto the rail, but she kept on grinding away. And 13 was number 3, Bounding Chief for Martin Hankett Loxley, Cosmic Chief and Bound to Affair. 2.73. Fourth in goes to 5 in the gallop, 19.63 for number 2, Shimmer Light, who's been able to pick them up with a dash through on the inside. It was a line of about 6 at the 100 metre mark. Stretched across, and number 2's going to win and knows the winning margin. 2.735 numbers, 2.735, 19.63. And the all clear to come here after race number.
1: Across the line, we knew it was open. 2.735 were those numbers in an interesting race coming in from Healesville. Back to Invercargill, we go for the penultimate of the afternoon. It's the 11th of the 12 race program there this afternoon. And favouritism sits with Mitchum Julian, 3s to 2.60 off a last start. Placing Mitchum Renee finds itself on the second line, 4.20 to 3.20, with a win and a couple of placings at those past three outings. Then you get to Homebush Autumn, who's been racing really consistently without winning fours out to fives. Replay time, Mitchum Julian finishing second in the black and white was slow away, but rallied really well up the inside to get itself into a nice position. Couldn't peg back the winner, but still a very creditable effort off a slow start today. Mitchum Julian obviously drawn pretty similar in box number 3 this afternoon. So it does look like a nice chance again, and the market agreeing. Mark Cookson, penultimate on the card and penultimate meeting here at Invercargill as they come to you.
2: Yeah, thank you, Emily. Your second last meeting for the Southland Greyhound Racing Club. Hopefully, if you're in the Southland region, you can join us next Monday for the final edition of Greyhound Racing and the final program of Greyhound Racing out of Ascot Park in Invercargill this coming Monday. And if you can't be here in person, you can catch the action, of course, here on Trackside. We've got two to go here today. And we saw that video of Mitchum Julian. That was when easing in grade and wasn't the quickest beginner, had one quicker, but got into his work nicely. And he does prefer racing at Ascot Park over the 390 instead, that extension and distance to a track where he's won 7 races. He's placed on 11 other occasions. So 7 of his 13 wins have come here, Mitchum Julian. And box number 3, and hopefully if he can jump pretty similar to that Addington second, then he's going to be a huge chance here to hopefully kick clear. Up against the likes of Homebush Autumn, who's won 4 of 24 and has been knocking on the door for win 5 in this grade, has come up against Opawa Swan in its recent times, 2 and 3 starts ago, and last start behind Mitchum Renee. Of course, Opawa Swan was one of our disappointing runs a wee bit earlier on the program, running at the tail end of the field. So hopefully there might not be a sign in terms of form around Homebush Autumn, but she's been in and around the

0: dais in her runs. For Mitchum Renee was a C2 winner on Friday at Addington in 17 and 45 over Miss Wobbly. Incidentally, was second here last week behind Lot of Nerve, and Lot of Nerve's gone on to win again today for Crafty Cleave. And Gary's out there with his charge, No Cora. He's got a couple of chances over the next couple of races, Gary. He's already trained that winner earlier. Has Classy Blazer in the next. This is the sister to Classy Blazer, No Cora, out of Box 8. Second run in this campaign. Ran into Let Him Fizz earlier this month and ran second in a fresh condition. Maybe disregard last Friday's effort at Addington from box number 7. Back here to Ascot Park for the 8th appearance. And first time from box 8 as well for No Cora. Hopefully we'll be out of trouble from there. It's at $6.50. They've got a wee way to go before the 390-metre boxes for the first leg of a TAB double. If you want to get involved, it's also the third leg of the quaddy. And you'll be all through with, hopefully covering with Opawa Opie the first leg into the anchor fairway flyer in leg number 2. Here, second last meeting here for the Southland Greyhound Racing Club. And I want to take the opportunity on a personal note to thank the Greyhound participants who gave me their time when doing the likes of the interviews ahead of New Zealand Cup time and the Derby, the Galaxy Sprint. Across the action at Addington when on the ground getting some stories and interviews for Trackside, and of course over the past couple of months being able to call a number of greyhound races and a number of greyhound meetings. It's been a real thrill, so thank you to everybody, and big thanks to our participants. Of course, it's going to be a tough old next week and a half. Boxing away here for race number 11, Stock Taker Dash. Equal favourites now, Mitchum Julian and Mitchum Renee, drawn next to each other in 3 and 4. Set, ready to run. Off and racing. Good beginning, flawless chatter. So too Mitchum Julian, who's going to power towards the lead. Mitchum Renee into third in between runners Homebush Autumn, around the outside No Cora. Towards the back, Homebush Helena and Homebush Louis last. Mitchum Julian on the corner will turn first from No Cora, who's on the chase. It's Mitchum Julian in front, No Cora. And then into third spot is Homebush Helena, but it's all Mitchum Julian who beats No Cora. Third across in photos, it'll be maybe Homebush Helena inside. Was flawless chatter, followed next then by Homebush Autumn, Homebush Louis, and last was Mitchum Renee. Mitchum Julian has delivered here, got out to a nice lead, back over the 390 and around the horseshoe bend here at Ascot Park, and has been able to hold on to beat No Cora, who's third up today and finished a nice second. And third, well, I went the inside earlier and I was wrong. Gone the outside this time, might be wrong. Don't know. Flawless Chatter is there in the photo with Homebush Helena for those minor prizes, the third and fourth spot. But the favourite delivers, the son of Eminent Reality out of Flower Bomb, raced by CQ Syndicate, trained by Johnny McInerney out of Darfields. Was enjoying its work here today at Ascot Park on a return from here and off the back of that second in Christchurch last week, and will come back at the head of the field for that 14th win. One to go today, Speak Up Girl Dash, mixed class 3s and 4s in that one, Emily. We're underway at 3:31.
1: Good way to round out the program, Cookie. Back with you on course for that shortly. For now, though, let's get you off to the Cambridge Synthetic meeting once again. Horses on their way to the start. And Brennan Popwell, I'll say a very good afternoon to you. My last race with you here on Trackside this afternoon. But Estilo brings a good profile with that 970-metre win at a last outing. And obviously the writing was on the wall with the resuming run on the 20th of May. Well placed again with that little bit of time between runs.
2: Yeah, you're right there, Emily. Yeah, good afternoon to you, and enjoy the rest of your day with what's left of it. She was a very good winner here 49 days ago, back on the 3rd of June. She was a race that rated well, and off the way that she performed first up, she was always going to be awfully hard to beat here in that following run. So $3 is the price. I did think there was maybe a little bit of an edge around Proud Capitalist price with her having her 12th start and the winner of one and four minor placings for a couple of reasons. First of all, Proud Capitalist was in a very good figures race when running third behind Lady Iris, but we also know that that form has been upgraded from the previous race because the fourth horse and the runner that she did beat home has just come out and won, and that being the perfect one. So that reads as an exceptionally good guide around her chance here. And 4 kilos off, down to 52.5. It's just a little bit around her to say that maybe there was something there at 380, because her price has moved out from 330. Just got to a backable quote around that 380 mark, so I was happy to go shopping there. The other one nibbled at a bit of a price, and just it was a bit of a roll of the dice on Red Wings, because it's out of a good mare in Red Strike. She was a good mare in terms of producing some very good on-track performances, and this horse has had a couple of trials. The allergy trial was tidy, and then the next trial out of Taupo on the 17th of March was a little while ago. Winner won by 6 lengths and wasn't really pushed down the straight. So it might be more of a wait and see and sort of just playing on the horse's breeding and a good draw. But if he could run a race and be ready to go next time off the back of that as well. But $7, happy to sort of play a 1/3 and have something on Proud Capitalist as well at $3.70 was where I was sort of heading. Stilo 310, and then you're looking at Smashing Sister, drawn to be on speed, just like she was when she was able to win here two starts ago. Bruce, will bring you in 2.5 out from start time for the six of the day, a maiden ASAP final over the 970.
3: Yeah, I've got this down as probably the most difficult of the day, Brendan. Estilo liked both her returning runs. She's a really good type by Hello Yumzane out of the very decent race mare Malambo. Good effort behind Angel's Brew. That's good form. And then good figures when beating Smashing Sister. Not sure where she lands in the run here from eight. It's probably three wide cover at best. So a little bit of a trick ride for Matt Cartwright. Proud Capitalist, as you suggest, really good numbers out of that Light Lady Iris race and that form line. A really good turn for the better in the previous, with the previous winner, the perfect one in that race. Smashing Sister ran good numbers when it beat subsequent winner Ebony Gem, having previously tested Estilo, but was pretty average at Awapuni, so not sure where she is just in terms of form. And Red Wings, love the Ellerslie trial, but not quite as keen on the Taupo one, so I might just plead the fifth and stay out of this one.
2: Yeah, it's that type of race. I thought the big price around Mafia Whispers was an interesting one too, because, gee, she ran a race when she finished fourth, first up on the 6th of June out of the Manalete maiden. And then what was under 6 lengths off a very good maiden winner in Kasuda Rush. So it went around at big prices on both of those occasions. But then you look at the trial and out of Waipar recently, only last week, sat midfield, was widest on the point of the bend and really went to the line under her own steam. She's drawn out awkwardly, but was presented at a price that was enticing at $21 in Mafia Whispers, or if you're looking to throw something into your trifecta, first four same race multi. Estilo favourite, and there's good support now, 270. She won with a little bit in hand last time out, beating home Smashing Sister, who then came out and won the following start. So respect on that. Proud Capitalist 420, so started to tighten, and I was just pushing it back out again. If you're looking for a price around that horse, Smashing Sister and Fat Albert is at $6.50 off the back of his placing last time to the races. Taplin aboard claims a couple of kilos. The AP Goal and Property Value is maiden as our final 970 metres. Our six of the day, we can pass it back up to Bruce Shewan.
3: Thanks, Brendan. AP Gollan Property Valuers made an ASAT final. Great support from local businesses here today. Mafia Whispers about to come up. And just the favourite is Stilo and My Virgo to complete it. The maiden ASAT final over the minimum sprint trip. Estilo hit 2.7, just to turn out to $3 near the off. Best backed and favourite. Draws out, ready. Race number six. Starter holds him. A 10 and away from the front of the line now, and they're off almost immediately. My Virgo was slow. Smashing Sister won't be part of the lead, and Fat Albert landed in front on the bridle. Going after him, Mafia Whispers in the early stages. Smashing Sister recovering after the tidy beginning. Estilo got over in fourth position. Three wide, though, around a Proud Capitalist back on the inside is Red Wings. My Virgo's back at the tail with Camila. Side of the track. 500 metres left to travel. They start the turn back towards home. It's been a good lead for Fat Albert from in second position. Smashing Sisters done some running to get to that position. Deeper out on the track, Mafia Whispers comes on with a Estilo. Fat Albert came to the 220s, broke away by two. Here's Camila way on the outside, starting to wind up. Fat Albert still a length in front of Camila, who's trying to pick him up. But hey, hey, hey, Fat Albert gets surprised. Camila second. Red Wings dive through late, maybe third, just in advance of Estilo, followed across by Mafia Whispers, Proud Capitalist, My Virgo, and Smashing Sister. Not much went right for her. She'll follow them home. Fat Albert, start 13. Another today to break through in a maiden Azat final at start number 13. We saw it with Altiplano earlier in the day, and this worked out perfectly for Jack Taplin. Not often you get a soft lead like this over 970. And Fat Albert wins nicely. Camila's a really good effort from the back in a slowly run 970 metre race. She's come home strongly. And we'll need the judge to confirm third. A good debut, Red Wings inside of race favourite Estilo.
2: Yeah, hey, hey, hey. Fat Albert takes out race number six, and off the back of a very good performance last time out when running into second spot. Wins on the home track, and another win today for Jack Taplin. Betting home the eight. Pretty close there for the Miners. Red Wings or Estilo between those two. Numbers three and four. Just trying to track down Fred. Oh, there he is. Fred. Let's have a quick word to Fred Cornishape. Why don't you, mate, start 13, lucky number 13.
4: It is indeed, yeah.
2: Good ride from Jack.
4: Yeah, yes. Well, we just last start he drew nine and went in the front. We had to do a bit early, and that horse that got beaten by him was a pretty smart horse. But today there was a bit of speed in the race, but he dictated and he hung in there. Yeah.
2: Riding was on the wall, I guess, from last start. It was a good run last time out.
4: It was indeed. Yeah, I said that it was a special filly that beat him last time, so. We're happy enough, yeah. And it's 10 minutes from home.
2: Yeah,
4: and we'll be back next week.
2: You will be indeed. Why don't you, Fred?
4: Thank you.
2: Good one. Fred Cornishape, co-trainer with Lindsay as well, and Fat Albert will take out race number six. We'll go and catch up with Jack Taplin. We'll bring that down as soon as we can. A couple of races left on the program. Our seventh of the day, it's a rating 80 over 2,000 metres, where Dusty Road takes his place over 2,000 metres, and Skymax, she's gone back-to-back in her last two wins. Looking forward to that at 3.54.
5: Thank you very much, BP. Great to be joining you here, Trackside One, for the remainder of your Wednesday afternoon. We've got Metro Aussie action coming in, and Canterbury next on your day. It is 90 seconds away from start time. 2.90 is your favourite. That is Arisort for Raquel King and Gabriel Hiss, Adrian Bott. First up, it will Black and Yoshida for the Lees and Reese Jones. 11 to 4.50. Big play here. Let's join the team race two.
6: Control in what could be a tactical race. Maybe that's the little set against Persian Wonder, albeit it's only a small field, so it won't be too far away by default, but likely to be at the back, whereas Argensort could get complete control from up on top of the speed.
7: And I noticed Argensort now into clear favourite.
8: Yeah, clear favourite now. So $2.80 Argensort. And Persian Wonder, we're really late in this late. So $2.90 only about 4 minutes ago. You can get $3.50 now. Persian Wonder certainly on the drift, and Yoshida 440. Argensort, Brad, it means nothing. It's just the horse's name.
7: That's, there
6: so you
7: go.
6: Don't have to look for a reason and
7: no,
6: logic in everything, do
7: Dr.
6: you?
7: Dr. Google couldn't tell you anything,
8: well,
7: could
8: he? It's right to sort, and that's, they yeah. just made up the first bit, Argon.
7: That, it might be a, someone's through the, something through the ownership, who knows. Yeah. The other one that's brewed quite nicely is the Kiramar Train State Room. He's by Stern and have shelters.
6: Yeah.
7: It's a good way to spend it, so.
6: She's been a really good provider, hasn't she?
7: She has,
6: full to half cabin, who is a really seriously talented sprinter.
7: Yeah.
6: This and drift is concerning, isn't it, for Persian Wonder? So just back into $3.40 now, but
7: yeah,
6: gets to a point where you're left scratching your head in terms of wondering what we've missed.
7: Good for tote backers.
6: Yes.
7: That's one thing.
6: Yes. Particularly when we go to the national tote, James.
7: Exactly. That's right. I've laid it out there for you, Brad. All right, let's get up to Ben for the call.
9: But the favourite is Argon Sort now, the new favourite, as Persian Wonder drifts out a point in betting. So Adaptation will be the last one to come forward here at Canterbury for the running of race two of the day. So Argon Sort for Gay Waterhouse and Adrian Bott and Rachel King aboard is the new favourite at $2.90. Persian Wonder, $2.30 out to $3.30. Just working on Adaptation here. Keegan Latham aboard for Gerald and Sterling. Gerald Ryan and Sterling Alexiou. So Adaptation now goes forward. Red lights on for the second race of the day. Set to jump Canterbury. Ready. Signal. Racing now. Now, Argon Sort began in the second half of the field. On the other hand, Yoshida began well. Light horseman with speeder. Driving through State Room and not far away, Persian Wonder, but is out a little bit wide, but is pressing forward. Then Argon Sort settling down third last. Two lengths away then was Touching Hands on the inside of Adaptation. Along the back straight, 800 metres left to go, and Yoshida led by three quarters. Persian Wonder first up gets over into second spot, now only a half a length away. Third on the outside, Light Horseman covering a State Room who punches through along the rail. Then Argon Sort, Touching Hands, Adaptation. They head down the side in the direction of the home turn. Yoshida in front. Now Persian Wonder's being niggled along by Lloyd on the outside. Third State Room's travelling okay. Then Light Horseman, Touching Hands. Argon Sort's got it all to do. And then came Adaptation around the turn. Yoshida travels well. Led by a length, Persian Wonder. Zach Lloyd's really riding it hard on the outside, this second favourite. Two lengths away, State Room. Then came Touching Hands down the outside as Argon Sort with Adaptation. Persian Wonder hit the front, 50 to go. This is some sort of win first up. Persian Wonder. Persian Wonder under hard riding gets the job done from Yoshida, State Room, Adaptation. Argon Sort couldn't get into the race, then Touching Hands and Light Horseman last.
5: 137 and 4. Persian Wonder too good under Zach Lloyd there at Canterbury in the second on the afternoon. Great to be joining us, as I mentioned earlier, for the remainder of your Wednesday afternoon. Plenty of Metropolitan Australian action to come in, thoroughbred wise, and wrapping the program out of Invercargill very, very shortly. Let's take you there for the 12th on the program and welcome. And on my behalf, Mark Cookson, let's get straight to you. Cookie for the 12th and 2.40, your favourite here, Big Divot. A very good afternoon.
0: Afternoon to you, Bevan. We have one to go under what's been not a bad day, sunshine-wise anyway, with the forecast not looking as great, but the sun's been through most of the day, and we've had a good day of racing today for the second last day of Greyhound Racing for the Southland Greyhound Racing Club. Last of the day in 2.5 minutes, Big Divot is the on-topper here in the final race, the son of Hooked on Scotch, who's won 6 races. And since he won his 6th race, he's been at or near the placings in these runs, has been here 10 times for 2 wins and 4 minors. And Dylan Voice and Jose Arthur had the very impressive Fairway Flyer back winning the second leg of the quaddie. And this one is looking to give Dylan a late brace on the program today. It's on top, well, it's going to be on top for me almost in the last, but I thought that Classy Blazer, a greyhound trained by Gary Cleave, as Crafty Cleave looks for a late double as well off the back of the win earlier on in the program with a lot of nerve. This was Classy Blazer, who was getting around the outside of runners here on the 15th, last Wednesday, and you can see when getting around runners, powered home nicely to win that performance. That was a Class 3, though. Did go up to Palmerston North with the Cleve team and raced on Sunday. Was only about 2 1/4 away from Big Time Mariah. Now, we've seen a greyhound go up to Palmerston North on the weekend and then get success from the Cleve team and a lot of nerves. So will that work here with Classy Blazer, who meets a mixed C3 and 4 field on paper, but Big Divot's been hovering around C4. Master Leo, Sneaky Lou's up in C4 now. Same with Homebush Harry. So it's a strong race. So Classy Blazer will have to bring her best. So I have put her on top ahead of Big Divot. Foxy Thomason for third, who's won 7 races and gets the cozy draw from the Howard Anderton team and was second to Bernie Lou last week. And 8, Homebush Harry, who's won 2 of his last 3 in the lower C3 grade, up to C4 last week and was down the track in that Bernie Lou race. Outside box draw, though, 51 of his 55 career starts and all 12 of his wins have come from box 8. So final event of the day, the runners are being

0: It's on. 390 metres. Ready, set, racing. Good even line out. Sneaky Lou was a good beginner. So too Big Divot, trying to drive through as Foxy Thomas around the outside. Homebush Harry in between runners is Classy Blazer. Will it get squeezed up? No, gets through. And towards the back end of the field, we've got Master Leo. They corner. Sneaky Lou's in front. Foxy Thomas is on the chase. Then came Big Divot, who's trying to chase, and Classy Blazer finishing well. But it's Foxy Thomas who's going to win the last. Photo second. Big Divot may have got there. It was on the inside of Sneaky Lou. Then came Classy Blazer, Homebush Harry, and Master Leo will be at the tail. Foxy Thomas will win the last. Was about the third best beginner, and the chase was on to try and beat Sneaky Lou. Switched to the outside of it and powered home nicely over the top there. Interesting runs in behind in terms of determining the minor placing. Sneaky Lou, who was the best beginner, and Big Divot, who was coming up its inside. Will make it interesting. Photos there for the second and third, and even up there too was Classy Blazer, who was doing its best work late in almost a three-way photo for those minor placings after Foxy Thomas's win. Winner though, he's a son of Aston Rupee out of Seductive Kiwi, raced by Howard Anderton and Sharon Heinson, and from the Anderton team out of West Melton. Win number 8 at start number 29. Sixth win coming at Ascot Park for him today. Will return $69.90 in the quaddie, and a good performance to win the last. Just waiting those minor numbers to be confirmed, and they'll be posted shortly online and on your apps to wrap the day here at Ascot Park. Please join us if you can't be here at Invercargill, then on trackside next Monday for the final day of greyhound racing in Invercargill. A big thanks to Jared and Jack, their last greyhound shifts on the cameras, and of course James and the sound, and directed by Daryl in our greyhound control room. From me, Mark Cookson, it's good afternoon.
1: Afternoon, Cookie. We take you to...
2: I thought he was entitled to close off the way that he did, but the market perhaps just gravitating to the one that... he's the one that's got upside. A lot of these have met their mark. This is their grade. They've had, you know, 20-plus starts, whereas he's the one that's lightly raced. This is only start 8 today, so... he's profiling as one that his best is ahead of him, and maybe the market's just gravitating to that. But sort of around $5.50 now, he's priced at going to that next level, whereas yeah. I'd rather take the price to sort of guess that he could get to that level. You get a bit of a premium saying that he's already been there at $5.50.
3: Matty Hill is with Pocota Chief. There's a bit of value for your punters as well. $7.50. It does look a tricky race. The Terry Monagle is turning 85. Let's head out to Matty for his call.
4: Great stuff, Mick. Yes, and Terry's here celebrating that milestone here this afternoon. I thought Potoka Chief, who was caught wide to here the other day, it's firmed in $7.50 into $7. The way it's been running through the line, 2,400 metres for the first time with Craig Williams aboard was the way I went. Schultze about to complete the line. Starting favourite here, Schultze, despite just easing fractionally. Potoka Chief takes that middle alley, and Schultze will complete it. So we're on the hillside today, so starting at approximately the 300 metre mark and then a lap of the course. Schultze goes to the outside.
5: So when you're right,
4: ready to run.
5: Rolling clear.
4: And racing. Potoka Chief from the centre jumped away with them. Jen Ruchiro out well. There's Chartwell House from the deep starting to hunt across and is going to lead a wall of horses with Staunch, Omamori and also Potoka Chief the next in line from Jen Ruchiro. Tucked away as furthest point on the rails, and there are a couple Bitcoin I Don't Get It Schultze and Miss Niagara last at the 2000 marker. Chartwell House is the leader heading towards the turn out of the straight from Staunch, and Omamori is going to get some cover. Potoka Chief closer to the rails today, fourth on the fence, and then Jen Ruchiro, furthest point. A length and a quarter, Bitcoin, I Don't Get It, Schultze, Miss Niagara last as they make their way at an even speed towards the 1,700 metres. Chartwell House just getting up along the steel a little by about 2.5 lengths and runs them along over that crossing from Staunch, and they were followed by Omamori. Potoka Chief is 3/4 of a length away, fourth on the rails at the 1,500 metres. A length, Jen Ruchiro, and then came furthest point along the inside. Next is Bitcoin, I Don't

0: get it. Second last is Schultze and last Miss Niagara. They continue their journey towards the halfway marker, 1,300 metres to go. And now Chartwell House just dips its neck a little and is relaxed a bit more by a couple of lengths to Staunch getting a bit closer. Omamori is third outside of Batoka Chief. A length and a half away, Genra Chiro at the 1,200 metres. A length and a quarter away along the rail's furthest point. And then came Bitcoin, I Don't Get It, Schultze. And Miss Niagara last heading towards the 1,000 marker. Chartwell House by about a length and three quarters to Staunch. 2.5 Omamori third. Batoka Chief is having every possible chance at its first look at 2,400 metres, fourth on the rails. A length away, Genra Chiro, and they were followed by Bitcoin and furthest point. Schultze third last from I Don't Get It and detached as Miss Niagara. So as they reach the 700 metres, the leader Chartwell House with Staunch now chased along to get within about a neck, and they're 2.5 Omamori. Further back, Batoka Chief, who's just sliding up now, one off the fence and about 2.5 off the lead, and now coming to the middle of the course, and behind those furthest point, Genra Chiro hooked wide with also Bitcoin. Down the dip, 400 metres to go. It's Chartwell House. It's in front by about a length, but here comes the cavalry charge. Omamori's chasing with Batoka Chief. Furthest point also full bore. Bitcoin right down the outside, and Schultze right up on the outside fence. It's a terrific battle. Batoka Chief up the furthest point at Omamori, and here's Schultze the outside. Furthest point at the 50. Schultze joins them. Schultze takes the lead at one. Schultze over the top, beat a photo furthest point or Batoka Chief, then Omamori. Next to finish, Bitcoin in company with Genra Chiro, I Don't Get It. Well back in the field then, Chartwell House, who gave a sight, Miss Niagara and Staunch amongst the tail enders. Adam McCabe and Schultze right up against the outside fence, over the top of them at 350 and 150, a patient ride. Schultze, who finished off really well the other day, has seen out the 2,400 metres, maybe just on one rein in the last few bounds, but right up against the outside, a good view for our camera shot, has taken it by about a half neck on the line. We stand by for second, hidden head of Batoka Chief in the centre, furthest point with the nose roll over on the far side, very prominent for second, with Batoka Chief wedged in between them, and one, two and three virtually coming up the outside.
1: Schultze, he was either German soldier in the 60s program that they used to play. I think he was. 3:50, very good afternoon for the third time. Great to be joining you here on Trackside One. We are 4 minutes away from the next out of Doombin. Let's go back to the previous out of Cambridge and join in with Jack Taplin.
2: Jack, another one for the meeting today, and nice effort for this horse. Off the back of what was pretty decent run, there was a run on the board to suggest this win wasn't too far away.
3: Yeah, look, it was a lovely effort from him today. Put a nice run together last start out in front. Sort of only just got run down late. Nice light weight today. There's a couple in there that had won a race. But no, look, he pinged the lids and got a pretty easy lead in there. Went well.
2: Yeah. Cut clear and they tried to chase you down. Camilla was coming hard, but you had that winning advantage.
3: Yeah, look, the start was crucial on that and he flew the lids. Lovely gate, just helped and put himself there and he was just too hard to catch.
2: Nice work.
3: Beautiful, cheers.
1: Really nice front running ride there from Jack to score with Fat Albert. Let's take you straight to Doombin, race number three. It'll be Cambridge Synthetic, race number seven with BP after we wrap up Doombin, race three.
4: Compared to Emphatic, who's just out to $3.70, and Agadu $4.40, Mediterra $5.50, but the most popular one of those three, Arctic Bright at $8, and Gossamer Glow $9.50, Mashani Prince at $10. So a pretty competitive market. But as I said, it is still the most popular runner, Mediterra, despite not being favourite, more money on it compared to the two in front of it.
5: I just had a little niggle, a couple of bucks each way, number seven, Bernie, Bev Special, mm-hmm. having her first start. Now, this is a tough race for her, and I haven't been to the track for a month or so. I usually go and watch a few gallops with Laurie, and I've seen her in the past. She gallops okay, and there's no money for her. So, but I've just had a couple of bucks each way. But I do like this filly from Adelaide, and she has been a little bit of a firmer to Agadu number five. The first two races today have been divisions of the maiden over 1350. First one was the fillies, won by Saturday's Girl. We're on a soft six. She ran 121.36 and 36.25. And then the previous race was taken out by Coming Home to You in the boys' division, 121.86 and 36.20. The tempo hasn't been great in either of them.
6: No, surprisingly.
5: So the times are only moderate there, but...
6: I mean, I expected the favourite in the first just to burn along.
5: Yeah, well, it was pulling outside the leader, so that I wouldn't take too much notice of those times there in those maidens. The track's probably OK. They've left it a six. It's probably just a nice wintry track with a bit of cushion in it.
6: Yeah, I think it looks great, actually. Very nice. All right, let's get upstairs to Mitch Manners for the call of race three.
7: Drew, the well-tried favourite, Had It All, was rolled in the first, and then the odds-on favourite, Moscow Mule, had little luck in the previous. The well-tried second-elect was too good in the end, pinching a break, but Moscow Mule was a hard luck tale.

0: betting. There's been money around for Agadu, Meditucci, and there's been a long-range spec for this one that gained a start this morning with Saddlecloth 16, Bad Boss. It's 19 down to 13. Now, Gossamer Glow is the one that they're working upon next to come up into the stalls. Bev's Special has locked away the inside gate, filly by Merchant Navy. She's a $41 chance at her racetrack debut. Mediterra is in the stalls with M Fatigue and Mashani Prince. Now, the Grand Duchy coming up did a good job at the Gold Coast to hold a place in after a wide trip first up. Got another slightly tricky draw to overcome again today. Now, Prophet of Destiny, Bad Boss, and Arctic Bright. They'll be our last three to get set. 1,200 metres the distance for the third. The Mecca Race Day on sale now. So Arctic Bright moves in, and here's Bad Boss. This is the one that they've had a spec at longer odds. Lights on at the 1,200. Biggest field of the day. Set, they're racing now. Prophet of Destiny missed the start, a good length and a half. Arctic Bright showing speed, Gossamer Glow, the Grand Duchy of Mediterra is put into the fray early. Just off those, Bev's Special, Mactig Havana Gilla. Behind those next is M Fatigue looking for a spot in between runners. Agadu has been shuffled back to fourth last early. Then Bad Boss, Mashani Prince and Prophet of Destiny is last. 700 metres left to run. Gossamer Glow in front. A half clear from the Grand Duchy. One and a half away. Bev Special third. Mediterra travels fourth. One off. M Fatigue couldn't get in. Fifth three wide on a limb. Then followed Agadu, the rails. Arctic Bright. Mactig Havana Gilla. Third to last, Mashani Prince. Then Bad Boss and last, Prophet of Destiny. They swing the corner now. Less than 350 to go. Gossamer Glow in front. Trying to fend off the challenge of the Grand Duchy. Mediterra presents Mashani Prince and Bev Special. Agadu needs a way clear. It's about to get that split. Oh, it closed again. M Fatigue runs on. Mashani Prince blew the whistle, got through with Bev Special. Mashani Prince is the one. Mashani Prince has got through, won it from Bev Special. M Fatigue's run third. Kemra fourth. Arctic Bride, a very unlucky Agadu. Or not far off those, Prophet of Destiny. Gee, they swamped the first few in the run. The Grand Duchy, Mediterra, Gossamer Glow, Bad Boss, and Mactig Havana Gilla.
1: So Mashani Prince getting through there, trained by Donna Stambridge. Well done to you, Donna, in the Mashani Mike Cook colours there. Mashani Prince by Kobayashi, winning third up. Quick back up. Was quite good running fifth to Precise Stark at the Sun.
2: 2.78 and 6 out of Doomben. 2.78 and 6 out of Doomben. We're taking you back to Cambridge. My opportunity to say a very good afternoon to you, BP. SkyMax is backed off the map and looks the obvious coming off a couple of very strong efforts.
3: She's been good enough to run fourth and like Lucy's New Zealand Oaks. And she's lived up to that form in her last couple of starts with those wins here over 2,000 metres in 72 and 78 grade. So she really did play with them. What was it, two starts ago? And even last start by forever increasing margin. So not surprised she's got herself into the red. She's at that $1.90 quote. Dusty Road is 9.50. He's the real intrigue for the day. Be interested to see how he can gallop here this afternoon, because we know how capable he is. In 2024, spring sprint third. 2025, of course, placed in a Foxbridge. And he goes beyond the mile here today. He's had one run beyond the mile, actually, in 2023, where he ran last of nine. He's had seven runs at 1,600 metres for just the one win, and 2,000 metres today. If he runs well here, it without a doubt will open up.

0: up some doors to some other options for the team. So I was hoping to try and find Graham. I was just trying to look around and see if I could find him. Not too sure where he is, actually. But yeah, he's the highest rated horse here today and holds a fair bit of interest in the race, even though he's at a price that he is at $9.50. With very good market support for Skymax. Justa Karen's a horse that comes up with some interesting form lines too. When you look at sort of what she's done, you go back, she was competed last out in the Whangarei Gold Cup, for instance, and then a very nice run here, two back when finishing on his second position over the 2,000 metres. So the form is there for Justa Karen from a low draw to say she can be a chance. Dory Burley as well. I might see, maybe I'll see if I can get Todd Mitchell. Might try and get Todd Mitchell, actually. See if I can quickly grab him. He's having a quick chat to Dory Burley in the live. Todd, we have a quick chat, eh? Dory Burley, he's been going good here. Certainly, once it's on the poly, it's, form line's turned around.
1: Yeah, and he has been, the last two races have been good on the poly, so hopefully he can keep it going. A bit stronger field today, though. He's drawn a little bit handier, so it might hopefully jump sort of handy and stays handy, but we will find out. Left it up to Jasmine, so see what she can do.
0: I guess if you run well here and then sets up an option and maybe looking towards the big money race.
1: Well, that's, today is his third start, so that qualifies him for that innovation race. So hopefully that's the plan going forward, come back in a fortnight. So hopefully, gets a little bit today and carries on a fortnight.
0: Prisca the one to beat?
1: Yeah, probably, because Cyberpatch sort of dropped form a little bit, but then, you know, he has got the ability. But, yeah, Prisca's been racing really good, so...
0: All right. Let you go. All the best.
1: Thanks, BP.
0: I got another pen as well from Stu, by the way. Mr. Captain Compost himself in the ownership. Just in case he thought that my pen had run out from the last time I was here, which was only about 3 weeks ago. Good luck to the team there with Midori Burley. And a good hope as well in the marketplace, sitting at a price of $4.60. So there's market movement there. Very good market movement. Bruce, we'll get to you. 3.5 out. Skymax runs on the board. She's been racing well here. So $2 the quote. But as we spoke at the top of the day, big interest around what Dusty Road can do here today over the distance of 2,000 metres.
2: Extraordinary setup, isn't it? Stepping up from 1,200 metres without that link run to the 2,000 metres. The all-weather can be friendly to this kind of horse. Tends to extend their capabilities, their range. But it has to be some sort of risk in that big weight as well. But no doubting his quality. This time last year, he was heading towards a Foxbridge plate against our best in a Group 2, 1,200 metres. Completely different setup here. What it does is it makes a very good setup in the race weights-wise for Skymax. She would have been 60 kilos had he not been in the race, so she gets in really well at 56. Some exceptional figures, her last two starts, victories over Prometheus and Novak, and that form's been franked. And the figures... they're different postcodes, so providing she's not got too many negatives with the 6-7 weeks between runs, she is the horse they have to beat, and I would have marked her in the red. Behind that, it's a pretty even setup. Nothing really jumping off the page in terms of figures. They're all pretty consistent. Justa Karen, Prisca, Midori Burley, there's a bit of a money trail there. Red Pearl had some good numbers out of the Laredo race, two starts back at 15.50, so... that would be the value angle in the race, the 8, 2 and 8.
0: Yeah, 205 was in the red, and I guess just that little market push for Midori Burley has meant that she got her back to 205, 210 zone for Skymax. Yeah, Midori Burley, when you consider, posted some strong figures in a rating 60 performance two starts ago when he was able to win here last time out and then backed it up in a rating 66. So it's a step up again for him, but he's well found at 460. Prisca, heavy 10 winner last start. Did win here in May last year on the poly. Hayley Haspin claims a couple of kilos, 52. Nice draw, $6. Maybe Justa Karen's that, is that other one. a runner that from two starts ago, beaten in a good race last start, the Whangarei Gold Cup, and how the horse performed here. Two starts ago, low draw, can, you know, potentially get a pretty nice run in the race here, doing no work, and could it flash at them late. And then it's around Dusty Road, what he can do today, out to beyond the 1,600 metres to the 2,000 metres for him. $15 the price he'll carry. 60.5 with Liam Cody aboard for Graham Cameron, where things just haven't quite worked out for him this winter in his three runs that he's had back so far this campaign. So 210 Sky Max. Midori Burley, just in another little shift there, 450. 205, so she's getting close to being in the red again, but still hovering at 205. Bit of a decent market hold around those first two in the betting at 205 and 450 around Sky Max and Midori Burley. Good race in front of us here. The Caldwell Mortgage Advisors, 2,000 metres, our penultimate on the day, a rating 80, Sky Max. She has blown them off the track at her last two performances here through the 20th of May and the 3rd of June. Punters are keen to be with her again to make it three on the bounce. Let's find out from Bruce Shewan.
2: Thanks, Brendan. We just await the last couple to load. Dusty Road, with all the intrigue in the race, this very capable galloper. And his task will be no easier from the outside gate. Just a Karen comes up to complete it. Caldwell Mortgage Advisors, race number 7, the penultimate, they're off. Prisca jumped in the air, was a little slow. Midori Burley comes out quickly, but Air Dancer's got more purpose, sliding over the face of the field from a wide gate to lead. Sky Max, race favourite, landed second. Then over on the inside is going to be Just a Karen, followed by Midori Burley. He's got the top weight, and he might have to do it the hard way here, Dusty Road. He's three wide, no cover for a time. Over on the inside is Red Pearl. Back second to last, Cyber Patch, and Prisca, the stablemate, at the tail of the field. Moderate tempo to the 1,400 metres. Air Dancer's getting a good lead here, about a length and three quarters to the better of race favourite Skymax. Just a Karen gets a sweet run third, followed then by Dusty Road. He might be able to slot in one off in front of Midori Burley, but just held three wide still outside of them. Red Pearl's back on the inside, then two lengths to Cyber Patch, and the tail ender is still Prisca. It's been a pretty good lead here for Air Dancer to the end of the back straight. Makes the turn onto the side of the track. Still that margin of about two lengths over Skymax, poised in second. Not going after the leader just as yet. Just a Karen third, then Dusty Road, followed by Midori Burley. Over on the inside, Red Pearl. Leader starts to step it out a bit more briskly. Cyber Patch is second to last, pushed along, and Prisca is tail ender. Coming to the home turn, 5.50 to travel. Air Dancer should have a very good kick. Got Skymax off the bridle and second, but she is closing. Midori Burley starting to circle three well, might three wide, might be going better than Skymax. Favourites in a world of hurt. Over on the inside, Just a Karen. Prisca's tracked up really nicely. Red Pearl gets to the outside. Air Dancer, Midori Burley. This has been a 10 out of 10 from last. Prisca weave through, and look at Prisca let go late. Prisca goes on and smash them. Midori Burley second. Air Dancer, Skymax disappointing. Red Pearl, Cyber Patch, Dusty Road further back with Just a Karen. Last to first, Hayley Hassman. And that'll be pretty to watch on the replay from last, weaving through. And a dominant display goes back to back. The mare by Pacini. This is a big win. Look at the margin over Midori Burley, bragging rights for Catherine over Todd, and Air Dancer, who had a good lead, fought on in third. Skymax, not the same horse today.
0: No, and you could see that you're in a little bit of trouble at the sort of around the 600 metre mark when Matt Cartwright just started to start to urge at the favourite in Skymax and Prisca all over the top of them and absolutely demolishes them. All right, Todd Mitchell's going to have to go and buy dinner tonight from some expensive restaurant because he's run second. He's been beaten by Catherine, his partner. It'll be 4, 5, 7, and 2 across the line, Bevan.
3: I wouldn't mind. There's a great ride from a lady who's in fine nick, isn't she? And loved it at the line, Hayley Hassman. Gave it the big yee-haw and put him away. Gave him an absolute donkey-licking Prisca. Sprinted hard on that synthetic track. That was awesome. Kennery, 2 minutes away. Short price favourite Christina for Zach Lloyd at $1.85. David Payne trains the Russian Revolution two-year-old who's placed at its last two.
4: As we touched on, when this market is gravitating towards one or two runners, everything just gets out by default, doesn't it? So there will be a tipping point where the punters think that might be a worthwhile gamble for Adeliki, because I think she's better than what she showed there on debut. We spoke of how sweetly she travelled. She was actually the one you wanted to be on there at certain points in the straight. And then once she managed to shoulder in the clear, she went from trucking to showing absolutely nothing. Mm. So whether it was a confidence thing that she lacked just to poke her nose through that hole, or whether it was the conditions, and today's slightly better as far as a drying track, yeah, I think you can give her the benefit of the doubt.
5: Do you think that Adeliki, as Dylan pushes the button early and tries to get a cart across with Far-Fetched from outside the outside barrier?
4: Yeah, I don't think she'll be far away. I think she'll just posse up just in behind the speed. But it looks quite tactical on paper, doesn't it? There's not a lot of speed here. So I know you're dealing with horses that are relatively lightly raced and some even on debut, but Far-Fetched looks to stroll across and get a pretty cosy time, I would have thought. Maybe laugh.

0: to give away the gate, but she's been very easy. So $8.50 first bet about her, and now it's pretty much write your own ticket, isn't it? So $8.50 and all the way out to $31 for the Chris Lee's first starter.
1: Yep, track's been playing all right today. So
0: really
1: far,
0: well, yeah. Yeah, really encouraging signs. It's such a funny thing with Canterbury, isn't it? So rail goes 6 metres, and more often than not, rails in run, up on top of the speed.
1: Yeah.
0: But history suggests once you go to 8, it's a pretty fair kind of surface. So, yeah, work that one out. I don't know. I don't know how these things work, but...
1: Yeah, it's an inexact science, to say the least.
0: It is. It's an outdoor sport, isn't it?
1: Give us the last call, Matter.
2: Yeah, $1.80, Christina now. So firmed again. That's the shortest price we've been all day. Best backed runner as well across the entire card.
1: He's Ben, race 3, Canterbury.
3: We'll be the last one to get ready. Third of 7 races this afternoon. So Stroll and By goes in, and we're just about right to go. Starter comes around the front of the gates. Christina is the favourite, the odds-on favourite. Light is on. Ready to jump. Waiting on the signal. Gates open, and they're off and racing. Christina was about third to leave the barrier. Far-fetched began well. La Foll, Stroll and By all well served at the starter. Fourth away, Christina now settling down. They were followed by Golden Goddess and Adelecki racing together. Then came Queen's Gamble on the outside of Sepito's Secret last of all. Along the back straight, La Foll led by just over a length, Far-fetched at the 800. Third, Stroll and By, Christina nice and close, the favourite in fourth. 2.5, Adelecki on the outside of Golden Goddess. 2 lengths, Queen's Gamble, and on the inside was Sepito's Secret. They head down the side, 5.50 left to runner. La Foll in front, bobbing in the lead by half a length, Far-fetched, Stroll and By box seating. Christina's ready to strike on the outside in fourth. Then Golden Goddess, Adelecki following the favourite. Then Sepito's Secret and Queen's Gamble around the turn. Far-fetched put it to La Foll. Then Stroll and By. Christina looks to be travelling on the outside. Stroll and By ducks back to the inside. It's still Far-fetched in front, trying to fight them off. Stroll and By. Christina's whacking away now and getting right into her work. And here's Christina. She moved up, hit the front. Queen's Gamble late, but Christina beat Queen's Gamble. Far-fetched. Fourth photo, Stroll and By or Golden Goddess. Adelecki not too far away. Then Sepito's Secret. And La Foll folded up and finished last.
4: 251 and 3, 251 and 3 across the line. At Canterbury in race number 3 on the program. They have a program of 7 there this afternoon. Let's take you back to Cambridge. Catch up with Catherine Cameron and also Hayley Hessman.
1: Catherine, congratulations. Boy, that's a dominant win.
5: Yeah, that was a real thrill. She's such a gun little mare. I'd been hoping to go to the Taumarunui Cup with her, and of course then realised I was probably going to be scraping to get in, and I got Chalbury 1 on the ballot. So I was like, oh, you know what? I own it. I don't have to answer to anyone. I'll just go here, and then she can come back here in a couple of weeks, hopefully.
1: Yeah, nice. It sets up nicely for that. Gun ride too from Hayley.
5: Yeah, she's just riding in great form. It's lovely to see, and, you know, she's made all of our day, and ooh, a second, I think, as well.
1: Yeah.
5: And even Cyber Patch probably gets another turn on that run. So, it looks like I'll have to pay for dinner tonight, though.
1: Oh, surely Todd can pay for something tonight. You know, beating Todd home, there was a convincing win in the end. Surely a nice dinner in town somewhere, surely.
5: I don't think we'll be making that much effort.
1: Well done, you, Kathy. Congratulations.
5: Thanks, BP.
1: Hayley, congratulations. Brilliant ride, and this horse has really put a big margin on them late in the piece.
6: Yeah, thank you. She's stepped up from the other day really nicely. Nothing went to plan. We planned to be just behind the speed. She's usually races on pace, and we've been out the back and had to wait, but the turn of foot she's shown today was just electric.
1: Once you're able to pick your path, as you said, she's really put them away. And look, she's 2 from 2 here on the poly, and that probably makes things, exciting for the horse having a shot at that big money race now.
6: Yeah, exactly. That's kind of what we were thinking about. But, yeah, with that ticked off, it's amazing. She's got great form on the poly.
1: She has. Congratulations, Hayley.
6: Thank you.

0: there's speed, there's Swain-esque speed, and lucky Swain-esque by four.
1: Wigmore's going to it, strictly business, diving the outside is Wigmore.
0: Miss Starlight in front though, she's 3 for 3 and wins the Canterbury Bell.
2: The winner will be number 4, Swain-esque.

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2: Just coming up to 5 minutes past to four here, Trackside One. Let's take you across the ditch and join into our next race. It does come to us from Sandown. It will be race number four on the afternoon. Looking quickly through the market for you, High Val for Kieran Maher and Craig Williams is your favourite and market mover. Close to a point, come out for good second. Second up this preparation.
3: Went for home early, dropped them, sectionally a little soft late, but the damage was done. Nice run, and then went to 1,600 metres up in grade, second up on the lakeside, and sat right up on what was a very fast tempo. And she dropped out, but I want to be forgiving of that, given she was still early in the prep, coming through a slower race. I just don't think the fitness base was there for her to soak that tempo up. She could find the front here.
4: She's the half-sister to Shelite, so the stable have a good association with the progeny, and they'll be hoping she can go on to do the deeds that he has on course. She's a nice progressive filly, but maybe a bit more time.
5: The nine's Arizona Luck. Eight starts for just the one win. That form two starts ago behind Cruiserweight reads very well. What happened last time at Geelong?
3: She followed Cruiserweight there, had a bit of a weight pull, but was still good to the line, and then look, just one pace and fair last start at Geelong. I couldn't really find any excuse. She did promise early on and ran a nice rating in 1,000 guineas prelude behind Ferivia, but since then she hasn't recaptured that form.
4: Great mover, this filly. I've always sort of been drawn into her from a yard point of view, and I think we're seeing her pretty much at her best today, at her top from a fitness point of view.
5: All right, Saltz. Is this a confident play here or just an each way throw at the dartboard?
3: Yeah, it's not a throw at the dartboard because, I've analysed the race. So.
5: Well, I didn't mean that. Sounded a little disrespectful.
3: No, I know what you're saying. But I am having just something small each way, sort of one by three on Tiss Air. I just don't mind the drop back in distance, a horse through a fast race, to then go to the front over a shorter trip and try and run some of these into the ground.
4: I've gone with High Val on top here, horse number five. She's a filly I find more often than not out of the yard. She's a great type, real athletic type. I thought she was moving really well and a really relaxed attitude here on race day, which you probably couldn't say the same for all of these. There was a few that were getting quite worked up. Jenny Agogo going down to the barriers just was resenting it at stages there. So it looks like she's on her way now with the clerk of the course. So, a few of them probably just not at their absolute A-game in terms of behaviour, and just as I say that, High Val's lost the jockey. So she's added to that these horses here that are getting a little bit stirred up, but it looks like Willow's just got straight back aboard there. All right, we'll catch up with Jack Turnbull, who's representing Kieran Maher here with two runners in the race. High Val Jack, she's always been one that I've had a lot of time for. Is a stable sort of see similar? She's a great type.
6: Yeah, she is, Nick. Taking a little while just to furnish and mature out, but She has the form on the board, and she's drawn wide, got back, and just has been a bit unlucky in a few occasions. So if it works out today, she's good enough to be winning.
4: How'd you sort of see the race potentially working out for her today?
6: Tricky. Hopefully, yeah, we step and be forward 1-1, even a pair further back. But we don't want to be second half. We'd rather be first half. And Circus inside of us has a similar plan, so we could come across together.
4: She looks like a filly for the future, potentially, Circus Lights. Looks like there's a lot of upside to come with her.
6: For sure. Yeah, you're spot on there. This is like a grand final just before we turn the page on another year, but she's a filly that's shown a little bit. She tries, she'll continue to furnish, and as I said, if we can get top three today, then it's a great result.
4: You got a few more runners for the day, Fedra, a couple in the last as well. Is there one that's really standing out as a good winning chance or maybe improving runners?
6: Well, Federer's the improving runner. He's first up. Likes the track and trip here, but drawn wide, so we'll be back. Stay humble, I think, is the chance. He's a pretty good quote still, and he's done nothing wrong this prep, so I'd keep an eye on him.
4: What are we looking like for Saturday? The fields have come out. Is there a big team heading to Caulfield this week?
6: Yeah, we

0: We have another big day, 13 runners we accepted with, so very exciting, but Garner's a Khan's first up, Milson's point is, Marshall R goes again with the claim, he gets in very well, the Kingsmare, Aeolian, steps up to 2,000, so we'll host the chances, so hopefully we get a bit of luck.
1: Exciting times ahead, Dar, best of luck.
0: Certainly, thank you.
1: Thanks to Jack Turnbull there, representing Kieran Maher. That's interesting information about the Kingsmare going around on Saturday. Matters at hand, he'd raced before from Sandown, we'll head up to Matty Hill.
2: Terrific, Nick. Yes, I like the parade of High Vow. She's obviously over exuberant, just giving Craig Williams a bit of a time heading to the gates. But looks like the punters have followed the sin as well. 370 into $3.10. So good money for High Vow with Jenny Agogo, $5 to $4.60 late. Last of them getting sets, Tisair, Jenny Agogo, and also Ice Quake.
3: Hey, look at Jenny.
2: With breezy conditions out there. Well, these horses just overreacting as a result. And with that breeze, they'll be just running into it slightly down the back section, virtually across their faces. Tantat Delight has gone in, $7 into $6, late support for her. Tisair is about to join them. Luke Cartwright in the saddle. And Ice Quake is the final one. Evergreen Turf Handicap, 1,400 metres for the three-year-old fillies, and they're ready.
3: Right, clear.
2: Set to go and away, and Doubtland Diva towards the inside broke away the best with Tisair and Ice Quake the outer. Tantat Delight behind those. Then came Circus Lights, and getting up along the inside is Lantana. Jenny Agogo, High Val, and two for the back at the tail of the field is Arizona Luck heading to the first turn. Doubtland Diva the leader from Tisair and speed from Ice Quake. So they're pouring it on here. 2.5 lengths, Tantat Delight, and then came Circus Lights, Lantana, High Val, third last. Jenny Agogo second last, and Arizona Luck is at the end. To the side of the course on the outer loop at the 800 metres, it's Doubtland Diva by two lengths and running this pretty solidly. From in second place, Ice Quake, and then Tisair third. Fourth is Tantat Delight, about five off the lead, a length Circus Lights, Lantana. Then High Val, Jenny Agogo second last, Arizona Luck is at the end. So the two favourites are back in the field as they run up the middle of the course now into the straight. 500 to go, it's Doubtland Diva, had a buffer of about three lengths, Ice Quake, Tantat Delight, and then came Lantana. Further back is Tisair up the middle. High Val's producing now and starting to close from Circus Lights off heels, and then Jenny Agogo. Doubtland Diva's got the stitch at the 200 metres, collared by High

0: Clear and Hyval. Hyval has won it from Circus Lights and third Tissair. Then Doubtland Diva, Tantat Delight. Behind them, Jenny Agogo, Arizona Luck, Lantana. And pulling up a bad last, Icequake. Hyval, the winner, 310 and 140. Put the writing on the wall there. Last start with a placing at Bendigo behind Lantana. Further improved today. Third up the filly by Frosted has put them away. Appreciated the springboarding off that solid tempo, and she had the ears pricked on the line. She did it confidently. Hyval first from Circus Lights, second, number four. The filly by Trapeze Artist was thumping home. James Johnston for Kieran Maher. And Tissair, number eight, Luke Cartwright for Ken and Casey Keys, filling a minor spot. Hyval at 310 and 140 from Circus Lights at $4.40 and Tissair at $3.60. 5-4-8. Fourth goes to number two, Doubtland Diva, after leading. They've clocked 126.42, 126.42, 5-4-8-2. And interestingly, that the leader, Doubtland Diva, directed that passage up the middle of the course. So that was the obvious...
1: Favourite scores nicely there. Hyval, 5-4-8-2. 5-4-8-2. Taking you to Bendigo for the first on their afternoon. They've got a program of 12.

0: Dean Barry. Numbers in the first though, 1, 4, 2 and 5. 1, 4. $1.30 potato cakes. He said the three runs for a third, an eighth and a fifth, and $1.30. Wow. This is clearly just a maiden distance over the 425. But given every chance here today, let's find out more from Dane for the first.
1: Action. Nine races over the 425 and the other four races over the 500, which are the four legs of the quaddie. So a 13 race card. They're at the start, race one. They jump in 15 seconds here. Potato Cakes for Graham Glass, the son of Tommy Shelby's had three starts to one minors, the short price favourite, 145 into 133. Two still the same for Brian Lord's been 850 into 650. Five, Claretown Bluey for Peter Griffins, $4 out to 750. Four, Poor Aroha for Luke Harris is 10 out to 13. Eight, Midori Axe for Robert Wakeman, 14 to 23. Three, Heartland Ash for Jason Famosas out to 34. Six, He's With Me for Bruce Jacobs out to 41. And six, Alapito Kathy, the outsider, at 51. Very good afternoon and welcome to all. Bendigo racing action today, a 13 race card. And they get set the first of 13 races today, mate, and running 425 here in the opener. Short price favourite off the red, Potato Cakes for Graham Glass. Jumps $1.35 here. Last look at the board. Drawn the inside. And the green light is on. They're locked away. We're set for action for the first on the program at the 425. The Magnus ready. Racing in the opener. Good speed came from the favourite up on the inside. Potato Cakes are going to drive through and lead early by a length over Midori Axe. About two lengths away now. Four lengths to third. Claretown Bluey, who's passed by Poor Aroha. Deeper out, He's With Me. Then Heartland Ash towards the end. Still the same end. Alapito Kathy on the turn. And Potato Cakes looks home. It's four in front. Midori Axe runs to second with Poor Aroha. But Potato Cakes won the first by five over Midori Axe. Poor Aroha. Some lengths away, fourth was. Still the same. Close up then to Alapito Kathy, who wasn't far away. Well back in the affair, then we had Claretown Bluey and He's With Me in 24 and 15. Potato Cakes has won the first very easily here for Graham Glass, a short price favourite in the end. $1.30, 104 beats 8 Midori Axe, 4 Poor Aroha, and the two still the same in fourth. 1-8-4-2 at the interims race one. 5 3/4 at winning margin, 24-15, the run of the winner, Potato Cakes. Sprinted along by Tommy Shelby out of Nick McMiss for Graham Glass at Wayurna and Jay Lund, the winning owner. Today's start, 4, he breaks his maiden, had good pace from the red, he led from the start.
0: 1-8-4-2, 1-8-4-2. Quick look at a market for Cambridge next, 7 minutes away. Your favourite to a raise at $3.90 and your market mover, but it's pretty even, not a lot of movement in this market with BP after a quick break here, Trackside One.

0: down the outside. It's putting in big bounce, though. Moving out from last. From last to first. Races away to win the guineas. There are 100 to go. Digs out enough, though. Vazalina a length and a half. And Vazalina's got the golden ticket. Pignon for the Irishman, Joe Goyle. And Pignon upsets them.
1: Two new messages.
2: The ones I've seen have been natural, athletic types, much like himself. We have a filly, She's the One, who has shown a lot of natural ability as a two-year-old, and we really expect to see her hit her straps at three.
3: We've had a number of horses by the Chosen One. They're really willing to learn. They're really willing to get on with the job. Very similar in the way they move. Quite like their sire, very efficient in their action.
4: The Chosen One. The word is good. Standing at the Oak Stud for just $4,000 plus GST.

0: What's the setting down to the start, BP, in a race where there's not a lot of movement in the market?
1: Yeah, awkward race, Bevan. Very awkward race. Arrays is on a quick backup, and he raced on the weekend. Was beaten behind Ophina. And we have seen Stephen Ralph's horses perform well off a quick backup. Perfect Man's is another one as well to do so. So $4. Haley aboard, claims a couple of kilos, bring her back to 56.5. And what you do get with this horse is I'll probably...

0: look to press forward, and even though he's drawn out wide and barrier number eight, he's a runner that might look to take a position. The second favourite is Romanin for the Ramsey Ritchie Bun. Tom Wickram's claims down to 52.5. Two starts ago was able to win on the Awipuni synthetic over 1,700 metres and then beaten into fifth position behind Subtle Image, which is a good form reference heading into this with what that horse has been able to do again since and winning. Pine Leaf's got me a few times and she's just one of those horses where she goes to 2,000 metres today, just hinting that maybe today is her day for breaking through. They've taken the blinkers off, they put the visor blinkers on. Low draw, she can get tucked away. And with her first run over ground, well then, you know, she can be some sort of hope. Saltburn's got some friends too, $5.50. 2.5 off Madame Kleptomain. I do like the Chappie reference from two starts ago, because we have seen a couple of good performers out of that race, including the horse who ran second behind Chappie and Gracie Ace come out and win a maiden race out of Tauranga. So look, there's a hope there, even though going up over ground today from those previous runs of a 14 and 1550 metres. Riata Forsyth, runner number two, is at sixes. 2,000 metre performance here, where El Speedy Man won by a good margin, and there's four lengths back to him, but look, he wasn't the worst on that occasion. And then you've got Laser Beam at 9.50 with a few gear adjustments. Ran fourth in that El Speedy Man race. Jack Taplin looking for what will be his third. And he's already won a couple here this afternoon. Get to you, Bruce. A very tough race to complete the program. The Group 1 Turf Bar Maiden is at final over 2,000 metres where a race is on the quick backup.
1: Yes, not simple. Not a simple close today. The Maiden Azat final was angling Pine Leaf. Been very easy in betting. Friendless, 330 to 440. It's not even second favourite. It's a very even setup in the market. Romanin's the new favourite, but there's, what, one, two, three, six runners in single figures. Pine Leaf figures look okay. I thought it could improve up and trip. It's from a lovely family. Shoella, Shokors, Zakata, and used to race in these colours as well. So on breeding, it should like the trip. Perhaps would have liked to have seen it a bit stronger through the line last time, but in a thin race, I give it a chance. A raise, well, what do you make of it? It's got the best figure in the race when it won here, going back four starts, been busy, backing up from Saturday where it ran awful. So very hard to get a good strong line into a race like this. It is was vying for favourite, but all the money one-way traffic late for Romanin, who was a winner at Awapuni Synthetic going back two starts ago and was quite okay behind of Subtle Image, who has won again. So that's the angle for punters. Not much help. I was with Romanin, but the market says no.
0: Yeah, awkward race, very awkward race to finish the day. And if you're live in the Quaddy, have a quick look at the Quaddy Will Pays for you heading into this last race. And you'll see it was a $20,000 pot today. Needed the perfect one, Fat Albert and Prisca through the Quaddy. So short way home is with Pine Leaf at $584.20. He's 151 live units in the $20,000 chase today. A raise at 684. Rialta Falls size 807 in the Will Pay. Laser Beam 1900. Saltburn 1100. Romanin 635. Pine Leaf 584. If a good acre at 9302. And Linnaeus is the outsider of the field. Well, the outsider in the Quaddy, it's not actually the outsider in the field, at 31s, but it's at 10k for the Quaddy. Good luck if you're live, if you're part of those 151.13 live units. Of course, racing will continue throughout the week. We've got Gallops racing all through Thursday and Friday, and then, of course, a good Saturday of racing to look forward to. The Tamaranui Gold Cup and the rider to look forward to in the CD. So two good race days in front of us for our last Saturday for 2025-2026 as we look forward to rolling into the new season the following week. Romanin's favourite. Yeah, good money's coming for it. 340.

0: It just keeps on tightening. A race 4.20 in front of Pine Leaf at 4.5. For the last, the Group 1 Turf Bar Maiden is at final over 2,000 metres. We can pass it back up to Bruce Ewan.
1: Thanks, Brendan. Thanks for your help through the day. This has been a really good push late. Romanin, $3, hit $3, $3.10, just short of the off. Jumps from gate one in the colours of Sir Peter Vella. Erase, source of speed off the outside. Group one turf bar, they're off and racing almost immediately. Romanin scrambled a touch off that inside gate. It'll get back to last race favourite. Very willing early. Saltburn drives through to lead for Grills. Laserbeam raced up keenly outside it in second. Array's got over nicely from that wide gate in third. Good tempo to this first corner. Pine Leaf and the Lime settled down in fourth position. Then two lengths to Romanin, who recovered inside of Rialta Forsyth, Effie Goodacre, and Linnea settled down at the tail, making the turn out towards the 1400 metres. Laserbeam went on with the job to lead over Saltburn, who's been a little keen in second. They're followed by Pineleaf. There's been no release on this tempo. Laserbeam might have taken its hook here. It's getting very keen in front. Erases back in fourth position. Romanin racing in fifth, back along the inside of Rialta Forsyth. Linnea starts to make progression from the tail, but it's posted out three wide to improve, and Effie Goodacre tagged on at the tail. Laserbeam came back to the rider as they made the turn at the 950. Tempo went right out of the race. There's now only about four lengths first to last. Laserbeam slowed it to a crawl. Saltburn went up to be second. A razor came off cover and now improves three wide. Pineleaf's had a sweet run in fourth. They're followed further back by Linnaeus, continues to improve on the outside of Rialta Forsyth. Romanin's back in traffic, second to last, and Effie Goodacre, it will have to come from last to win. Around the turn with just on 4.50 to travel. Changing race, Array's worked around and headed off Laserbeam. Saltburn there between them. Pineleaf angles wider to come into the race. They're followed by Linnaeus in the straight. Romanin still in traffic. Array's comes to the 200 metres. Pineleaf joined in strongly on the outside and now starts to open up. Pineleaf's going to race away with the last, and Pineleaf was impressive. Second Array's, followed by Effie Goodacre, then Linnaeus, Rialta Forsyth, Romanin, not much luck, but didn't do a lot late. There followed Laserbeam, and the last will be Saltburn. Pineleaf defies the drifts. Opening favourites closed off at around 4.40 at the end. Sweet ride, Joe Doyle. Tempo, well, Laserbeam really turned it into a genuine staying affair. And Pineleaf, in the colours of a close relation, Zakata. It's a family of Shoella and Show Cause. So it was a pedigree that was going to like a trip. And first time up in distance today, she's raced on for a very big win. Pineleaf in front of Array's and Effie Goodacre at long odds in third.
0: Thanks, Bruce. The horse was travelling a treat from a long way from home. Joe Dool just had to make sure that he could get into the clear air, and he did exactly that. He got across heels. And you were counting your money once the horse was able to balance up. She'd run some really good races recently and just suggested that 2,000 metres won't be a problem. And what aided today? Good draw, sat him behind the speed. First time over ground, she got a really soft run in transit, and it all panned out for her. Pine Leaf, pretty good run from Array's really as well on the quick backup to be able to finish into that second position. So to be 6-1-7 and 8 across the line. It has been a good day of racing and an opportunity to probably look at some horses as we get to our finals day here. I thought a couple of notable mentions throughout the program. We saw the win of Rockmont in race number 3, a horse who got back and was very strong through the line over 1,300 metres. They're looking at the Richard Bright Memorial for that runner over 1,550 metres, so it was a good run there. Also the run of Prisca in race number 7. The eyes are now on the 2,000 metre final with $75,000. Absolutely obliterated them in the 7th of the day. And then we saw good efforts throughout the afternoon from horses like Altiplano breaking through at start number 13. Fat Albert breaking through at start number 13 as well. Rimarua Toru was also a good winner up on speed. And in the last race here, we saw Pine Leaf taking it out. That completes the 8 race card here out of Cambridge. But as one card finishes, the other starts. We go out west, Pinjarra for their first. Let's head to the team there. And also, very good afternoon. We'll see you tomorrow for Out the Gate.
2: Afternoon to you and everyone. Lovely sunny day here at Pinjarra Park. They're nearly ready to go. So a little between Sin City Boy, Big Man Zor for favouritism. They stand, the gates are back. They're away and they're racing. The filly Corso Venezia, the first of them to fly the gates, actually. Straight to the lead, she's gone from Yell Tonight. My Monster's being heeled along on the outside in an attempt to try and cross the other pair and get to the lead, but it's working devilishly hard. In behind those, He's Not All There, leaving the home straight, being followed then on the outside by Luca Magic, a length and a half away, I'm Back Baby. It settled on the outside here from Rock and Robin, then a length and a half to Big Man Zor, Rocking in Broom, and Sin's City Boy is back there, last of all the favourite, and spotting the leader 8 or 9 lengths in the early part, but they have really gone along and they've marked time. Going over to the back straight, 1,500 metres to run in the first here at Pinjarra Park. My Monster had to work very hard for the lead, got there now and turned off the ignition and just wants to idle going down the back. My Monster by a length and a half. Corso Venezia second in the clear. Then came Yell Tonight, joined over on the inside by He's Not All There, starting to get up onto the bridle as the speed slowed marginally at the 1,200 metre mark. A length and a half away then is Luca Magic. Back near the inside is Rock and Robin, 3/4 of a length away. Back behind those next of all is I'm Back Baby. And then the last group leaving the back, Sin City Boy going up on the inside of Big Man Zor. So the favourites are back, third last, second last respectively, being trailed then by Rocking in Broom. Out to the side of the course they go. My Monster led them with 800 left to run. My Monster by 2 lengths, still on this 3-year-old filly Corso Venezia, a length and a half away. He's Not All There, down on the inside. Yell Tonight start 27 up there, running fourth around the outside. Luca Magic now starts to work into calculation. 600 metres.

0: To grab second. He's not all there. Third home. Rocking and Broom was next. Philippa offered nothing. Further back in the field, Yell Tonight. And at the last of them home, Corso Venezia.
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2: Compared to Allegro Miss, Covert Thinking 5, Capicuri 650, Faze Angel's been kept solid, 7 out to 750, and I Park the Kiwi just out to 950, and we cannot lay it at that price, to be fair. They could bet 20 to 1 the way the money's coming for it. There is none. Valaris firmed again, so 250, that's the shortest price we've been, and about 40% of all bets are on the favourite, which is comparable with where it is market-wise.
3: Tell you what, I had iPark in my numbers doing the form. I went back and had a look at its New Zealand form, Brad, and I thought it was more than acceptable. It was a really good win at Ellerslie over a mile and a benchmark 65. Form on the soft is good. Didn't have much luck last start at Rose Hill, and I think the 11th out of 17 is a better run than it looks, and it's had that one run now in Australia, and I'm surprised that it's got the blows as much as it has.
4: It was a little bit conclusive, wasn't it? I don't know if we learnt a lot in terms of where he fits in, but as you say, back in grade, I was going to be guided by the market, so if there was a confident push, I'd be a little bit wary, but to this point, not a lot of support.
2: The punters just don't know with it. There's more money on Farage at 100 to 1 chance than there is iPark.
3: Wow, that's amazing. Okay, well, we'll find out a lot more today then, won't we? That's right, and if those want to stick with the Kiwi form, you'll see, you get a nice price. I tell you, they meet again, don't they, Valaris and Allegro Miss. There wasn't much between them. I think it goes about 4 or 5 runs ago when Allegro Miss ran second to Valaris. I think Valaris might meet it a fraction better at the weights from that run, Brad.
4: Yeah, but it's just whether you want to dive in at $2.40.
3: Well, that's the thing, isn't it? Yeah.
4: Heavily backed, so there's a lot of market confidence to suggest that he's the one going places, given he's lightly raced, and he's still doing a few little things wrong, so he's probably got a little bit more upside, so maybe that's been baked into the price.
3: Is there a bit of Tommy Berry factor in there
4: maybe,
3: as well?
4: Maybe that's the case.
3: Tommy Berry tax.
4: that's a thing now, isn't it?
3: Well, it could be.
4: Well, J-Mac's back soon, so we can default back to the J-Mac tax. So I'll rip through these quaddy numbers quickly. We've got a minute to go until betting closes here for race four, but 4-1-6 in the first leg, 10-1, 12-2 in the second leg, 2-8 in the third leg, and we'll come home with 1-2, so 3 selections will represent us here in the quaddy. I was just having a quick squeeze there at the markets ahead of Saturday, the one that I think a lot of punters were probably sweating on. Not that they were expecting a price, but how short is too short for Ice Cool for David Pfeiffer? Tab went up $1.80 and just out of touch to $1.95, so just dangling the carrot there.
3: I thought he was going to save him for the spring.
4: Yes, I'm not sure what's happening there. So scratch for a wet track last week.
3: I read that he was going to save him for a straight racing in Melbourne in the spring. But anyway, we'll wait and see. He is certainly a very promising galloper. All right, moving in very well here. First leg of the quaddy. Good luck with your investments. Let's set up the bend for race 4.
5: She got held up a couple of times in the straight as well. Here she comes now. Allegro Miss, prepared by Concurrent Gitsanis, Zach Waddick, the rider. Now, the favourite's drawn the outside, Barrier Valaris. 1,900 metres, red light is on, Canterbury. First leg of the quaddy. Ready to go. They're off now. Allegro Miss began on terms with them. Valaris is nudged along out of the gates to go forward. I Park not far away, and Capicuri's over on the rail. Then Covert Thinking. Faze Angel spears across to the railer. Allegro Miss goes across with it, and about 7 or 8 lengths away, Farragut. They go past the winning post and the judge on the first occasion. Capicuri railed through and took up the lead. Led by a length and a half, Valaris got over into second spot, and I Park is box seating third. Covert Thinking fourth on the outside. Faze Angels fifth the fence. A length and a half Allegro Miss. 4 is away at the rear was Farragut. Into the back, 12.50 left to go, and Capicuri led the way by a length and a half. Next on the outside in second, the favourite Valaris. Third is I Park. Fourth is Covert Thinking. Fifth, Faze Angel. 6th, Allegro Miss. And 2.5 away, Farragut now starting to tack on. They work their way past the 1,000, and Capicuri's in front at no world record speed. At the halfway, led the way by nearly 2 lengths. In second spot, Valaris, and I Park is on the rail third. Fourth, Covert Thinking, then Faze Angels, no change to the order. Then came Allegro Miss, she's back second last, and Farragut's last of all, 8 off the leader. They negotiate the top turn, now 6.50 left to go. Capicuri's in front, now edging closer is Valaris, I Park third. Covert Thinking on the outside, then came Faze Angels, held up in traffic. Farragut takes off 3 wider, and Allegro Miss is in the centre. Tight and compact the order, Capicuri first one gone, 400 to go. It's Valaris taking

0: taking over at the turn from Covert Thinking. Allegro Mist gets to the outside. I Park just behind them. Then Farragher joining in. And then FaZe Angels well into the straight. Valaris in front. Covert Thinking throwing down a good challenge on the outside. A length and a half away. Allegro Mist. Then came I Park up the rail. Valaris in front. I Park's coming through. Covert Thinking on the outside. Valaris trying to fend them off. And it will. Valaris beat Covert Thinking. I Park. Allegro Mist. Then came FaZe Angels and Farragher. Well, its run was short-lived, loomed up, dropped out last.
1: It's like 6-5, 3-2. It'll just win Valaris under a nice ride there from Tommy Berry. A few nervous moments again in the straight there, but it's been able to salute here and justify the heavy support. Covert Thinking, a good run on the outside, and I thought iPark's run was excellent. A bit unlucky there, Brett, on the inside.
2: Towards the inside, yeah. So it looked like he was under siege there at points in the straight, yet to his credit, he dug in, having settled outside the lead. So it was always in a nice spot, but you didn't really know where to look there with a couple of hundred metres to go. But under the urgings of Tommy Berry, he lands good bets and $2.30 on the New South Wales tote Valaris, and he has won again. So enjoying a good campaign, this horse that was start number 10 and now win number 3. So making up for lost time, building that record and building it quite nicely. So of the Beaten Brigade, you touched on I Park. Covert Thinking did loom as the winner there at a point. That was her first go over the 1900 metres, so that might open up a few doors for her going forward. I think she's half ticked off that middle distance.

0: galloped through the post okay, but he dropped out.
1: Across Brad, I think Darren Beeman's going to come and have a chat to us in a moment, but Phalaris makes his second win of the preparation. The Ocean Park four-year-old gelding out of Spectacular, which is his second win here at the track and distance from only four starts, half a length by half a head, and a busy finish. And the time, 150.78, and the sectional 37 and 38, slowest of the day here. But Phalaris has been able to break through. Tommy Berry aboard today, and Darren's going to come over and have a chat to us about his second victory this preparation. Didn't have much luck last start, Darren, so today worked out a little bit better for him.
2: No, coming back from a Saturday to a Wednesday, and obviously he's got a real affinity with Canterbury. He loves Canterbury. Yeah, it was an incredible run last start.

0: Yeah, two wins in a preparation through the winter months is a good return from him.
1: Yeah, no, that's all you can ask for the horse. And if he wins two every prep, he pays his way, doesn't he?
0: Yeah, I guess he does. Well done.
1: Good, thank you.
0: Okay, there's Darren Beedman.
2: Nice performance there as we take you to Sandown. Very shortly saluted as your favourite here in Market Mover at 2.8 for Jackson Redley and Robbie Griffiths. And we'll be there at Sandown after a quick break here, Trackside One.
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7: She is. She's in super order. So just hopefully, yeah, as I say, if she gets the right opportunity, she'll run a lot better.
8: 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Best of luck.
7: Thank you.
9: Interesting words there from Greg Urell, Escarpa, Saltz's selection. Nico's pretty keen on Saluted. He's been in good form today, Nico, too. He's found a couple and then we've got Jules the selection, so Zhu is the third in the market there. So the top three tips from our team are 1, 2, 3 in the market. Do you? I'll throw this to both of you boys out there. Do you see that as the main three in the race, or would you throw another one, Jules, especially into the quaddie for this first leg?
10: This has got some depth to it I'm worried about. I mean, I'd throw the 11 in because I just think it is a 1,000-metre horse, and what we do speak about it so often, our 1,000-metre races, 1,000-metre horses. So I'd put the 11 in. I'm sort of happy to be against the fave at the current price. Like, I just can't come into it at that. If it's too good, it beats me, right? And I just, you know, tip your hat. But, yeah, it's a tricky race.
11: Yeah, the other one that does have good 1,000-metre form that's been a big drifter, almost doubled in price, is Lavendula, the stablemate of Escarpa. That's one that sort of wouldn't surprise me, given it's got some good 1,000-metre numbers. But in terms of the recent form, that's... they're the three that the market has zoomed in on, and for good reason.
9: I think you've always touched on this at the start of the day. We've really seen the pattern where they're wanting to get out past the centre of the track. And you mentioned, Saltz, about the verti-draining of, or the aerating of the outside. What was it, 4 metres?
11: 4 metres, yeah.
9: Which could be a bit tricky in these last few races.
11: Schultze was dancing around it. He was trying to pull Adam McCabe out there. He was on one rein, but he was sort of probably just outside that, and he closed off quite strongly. But yeah, they don't want anything to do with the inside section. It looks like that sweet spot, sort of middle to outside, but not too far outside. Regarding the 1,000-metre shoot today, we've had one other race, I should say, out of the 1,000-metre shoot, and it was won by a horse that was sitting in the 1-1. It was only a small field, but they do, even if the wind has shifted sort of west-northwest, for most of the straight, it is a little bit of a tailwind as well. So I don't think out of this shoot will be any disadvantage to be near the speed and then just getting to the right part of the track.
9: Where do you have Escarpa in the map?
11: She has mixed her gate speed a little bit in the past, but she's been really fast out in 2 jump outs. I'd maybe have her sort of 3 pairs back.
9: Well, they're starting to make a line. Escarpa is the one that Saltz is keen on. Jules having a little spec on Soju. Nico is keen on the favourite here, which is Saluted, and Matty Hill's thrown in Mystic Rain at a price, Matty, to just add another little bit of spice for the first leg of the quaddie.
11: I think one of us could get it.
10: Well, this is the thing, we'll probably miss, right?
9: Let's take it to Matty for his call.
12: Very much struggled with this race, I must admit. Escarpa have a lot of respect for, particularly first up. If Mystic Rain was able to find its best and some of the form we've seen it, particularly up the straight at Flemington, it could go close in this.

0: benchmark race. Mystic Rain goes in. $11 into nine, a trim up on VOP. So Jew about to come along. Innocent Enough standing well with Lavandula. Miss Cota led his jockey momentarily out of the saddle. So the field locked away now. Race number five, first leg of the quaddy, 1,000-metre sprint. Miss Codaletta wanting to kick the stalls. Ready, and the starter lets them go, and Miss Codaletta jumped well with Soju the outside. Saluted began cleanly with also Lavandula, and Innocent Enough is driving up on the outside with Mystic Rain. So Miss Codaletta led from Innocent Enough, and then out deeper on the track, Mystic Rain saluted towards the rails, then Escarpa. Further back, the Gov. In the back half, Lavandula with Soju, Gliding Lightning, and Last Smart Little Miss. Around the corner they charge. 500 to go. Miss Codaletta led from Saluted, cutting the corner. Then Innocent Enough, the Governor, Scarpa wider from Mystic Rain. Gliding Lightning behind them from Lavandula, and then Soju and Smart Little Miss. Approaching the 350 at Saluted, driving up on the inside of Miss Codaletta. They're two lengths in front of Gliding Lightning, Escarpa. Mystic Rain under pressure, the outside, and Soju. So it's Saluted. Approaching the 100 metres, had a good buffer of Miss Codaletta battling on Gliding Lightning, Escarpa, and Soju. Saluted going strongly, and Saluted. Saluted won it from Miss Codaletta, Gliding Lightning, Escarpa. Then Soju, Mystic Rain, Lavandula. Further back, the Gov, Smart Little Miss, and last Innocent Enough. Too quick for them. Saluted number four, and Robbie Griffiths with the training double on the program, and Jackson Radley continues his fine form here in Melbourne. Good run here at Sandown behind Final Moment recently, and has that I'm Foxing and Cavalry Girl form, and Saluted just out sprinting them here. It was a beautifully executed ride. She was able to get up underneath those horses from that low draw, but without having to go too low on the track. Win four at start number 11, and its third win at the 1,000 metres. Number four, Saluted. She's a quick girl. Miss Codaletta, to her credit, continued to fight on. Zach Spain for Jason Warren, and number 11, Gliding Lightning, Luke Nolan for Peter Moody and Catherine Coleman, ahead of number two, Escarpa. They've clocked 57.82, 57.82. So that sits just outside the class record. It's about 0.27 outside of the class record. So a good little run.
1: 4.8.11 and 2 across the line. We'll take a quick break here, trackside one. And on the back of that break, we take you to Doomben for the fifth on the program. It'll be the first leg of the late quaddy from the air.
2: There's speed! There's Swayness speed! And lucky Swayness by four!
3: Wigmore's going to it, strictly business! Diving the outside is Wigmore!
4: Miss Starlight in front though, she's 3 for 3 and wins the Canterbury Bell.
5: The winner will be number four, Swayness Day.
6: I sell for 300,000. So.
7: This week on a big Saturday, it's Rider Stakes Day out of Otaki for the two-year-olds, while we have the Taumanui Gold Cup from Te Rapa, and across the ditch, Randwick, Caulfield and Eagle Farm. Big Saturday right here on Trackside 1 from 11 a.m.
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1: Four minutes away from the first leg of the late quaddy out of Doomben. Flax Land is your favourite. 2:40, 2:15. Chris Waller, Ryan Maloney, Winton Bassett, three-year-old, who was a winner fresh up. A couple of good placings post that. .com through. Here's race five.
12: The difference between these top two in the market is lessening again. Flaxland's now 2:15 and Siesta in to 2:45, Maxi or 2:40 on tab, given that she was 2:60 just a few moments ago.
13: Yeah, I sort of went with the likely speed map here. I'm thinking that Siesta from the outside gate here over the 1350. I mean, she followed immediate last start. Immediate's pretty quick. So I think she's got the option of crossing them and leading, or if somebody else wants to go, maybe let them and maybe be in the same spot she was last time when she won at Eagle Farm. So I think she holds the aces, whereas Flaxland is going well, really hitting the line hard. Just might have to give this girl a little bit of a start. But I don't think there's much between them. I put both of them in the quaddie, this leg of the quaddie, the toppy, Siesta, and also number 8, Flaxlands. So I'm hoping it works out that way. One to beat A. Anarita looks to get a nice

0: half. So, yeah, pretty good support here for... They've both been really excellent.
1: Yeah, not much more I can add to it. That's how I saw it. And I did think Echo Hunter looked particularly good in the yard as well as Anarita. So I'm going 1, 8, 2, and 3. Yeah, I just thought it was maybe an opportunity for Siesta to monopolise, you know, that on that good bit of early speed she's got. Maybe... Gannant on chair will be

0: I can never get the name right. We can see her. She's been handy, but I might be forced to again have her right there.
1: You've got to speak French, mate.
0: I'll share. I just mumble it and it seems to come out sort of half okay.
1: I know. Let's see how Anthony's French is. Over to you, Anthony.
2: It's not very good, Bernie. I'll have a go. Gagante on share, something like that anyway. Flaxlands 210, your favourite here, holds 50% of all bets. It is 30 cents in front of Siesta, who's at $2.40. About 30% of all bets are on Siesta, so that makes it, 50% of the entire market? Sorry, 80% of the entire market on those two horses. Enarita 14, Gagante on share $14, and Echo Hunter 16, Mossamore an $18 chance. Two horse race, but they're in the favour of Flaxlands.
1: Flaxlands, the one that will be storming home, Maxie.
0: Yeah, the way she's been finishing her races off, you would think. But you've got to get that right tempo up front. I mean, if they're sprinting home in 34 and a half, it's difficult to give, you know, that leader, if they're in fact going, just moderate fractions and then coming home in 34 and a half, if you're a length or two lengths off them, it's really hard to catch them, especially with the rail out at these midweek meetings. Flaxlands is a filly by Wooden Bassett, carries the Star Thoroughbred colours. And Echo Hunter is moving into the gates now, so we're all set for the first leg of the quaddy.
1: We are indeed. Here's Mitch.
3: Prefer longer, but her recent trial suggested she might be in for a decent enough campaign. She's a $16 chance down from 18, very late in the piece. Siesta coming up to complete the line. 13.50 for race 5. Wait for Siesta to be right. Lights on. Set. They're racing now. And Siesta out wide bounds well. Flaxlands is going to be put into the race today by Maloney. In fact, they're going to run 1-2 and Flaxlands is going to lead. Enarita's in third and just off those Spirit of Neurai in fourth. Then Echo Hunter on the inside, Gagnante on Chier. Mossamore settles down second last where she drives a Bentley. 900 metres left to run. Eventually Siesta took over now. And second up on the outside, Spirit of Neurai. Flaxlands is back to third. Two lengths away in fourth, Enarita. Then Echo Hunter, Gagnante on Chier, third to last. Then Mossamore and last as she drives a Bentley. Down the side of the track, 700 metres left to run. Siesta backed it off mid-race, leads three quarters. Spirit of Neurai in second. Third, the inside is Flaxlands. Maloney stalking every which way he can go on the back of Siesta. Echo Hunter fourth and then followed by Enarita. Next to the outside is Mossamore, Gagnante on Chier, and last as she drives a Bentley. Siesta's in front at the top of the straight. Plenty of room for Flaxlands if good enough. And she's starting to set sail out after Siesta now. Siesta's in front. Flaxlands about a half length away. She drives a Bentley running on. It's Flaxlands moving up to Siesta. Flaxlands starting to draw clear late. Flaxlands too good. Beats Camera. Siesta or on the outside, Gagnante on Chier. She drives a Bentley fourth. Echo Hunter. And further back, Spirit of Neurai, Enarita, Mossamore.
0: So 8 beats 1, favourite beats second favourite, I think, yes. And then number 4, Gagnante on Chier, getting that third spot there. And then it looks like she drives Bentley in those stripe colours in fourth, followed by Echo Hunter. So Flaxlands. Ridden a beautiful race by Ryan Maloney. She was first out and then Siesta just rolled on top. So Maloney was able to get that beautiful position stalking Melita. She travelled nicely, but he gave her a couple of taps just to keep her reminded that she's got a job to do coming towards the bend. And when Siesta gave her a mini kick, you could see Maloney was right there on the favourite, Flaxlands, and she's been able to pull away from her over the final part. Probably fit her again next time, Siesta's, but she's yet to prove herself at the 13.50. You can see these other two are coming home. They're reeling in quickly, but she does last for that second spot, Siesta.

0: appearing to have every possible chance there. So just waiting for confirmation of the numbers. I couldn't really offer any excuses for anything there. The tempo was okay. Wasn't too fast, it wasn't too slow, but they were in the right position, the top two in the market. And Flaxlands, the filly by Wooden Bassett, ridden by...
1: Horses heading down for the next out of Murray Bridge. Let's have a quick look at the market before we get you on course to the team. Market mover is Territorian, 10 to 5, so halved its quote. The Juno, your favourite for Kayla Crowther, coming off a couple of good fifths. The team, Murray Bridge, race of four, which is the first leg of the late quaddie.
2: I think certainly got in the mix, Sophie, coming off a win here last week.
3: There's been plenty of money for Territorian. He's only won the one out of 18. That was a Mildura maiden when he started $1.30. So I doubt there's too many punters that are in front on him.
2: Absolutely. And look, his last start was good behind Charlesford at Bordertown, but the one win from 18's got to be the question mark. Look, Rochelle Milnes rides Sarah Rutten chasing a race-to-race double. Got to respect that market support.
3: Territorian and Charlesford finding out a finish, they'd be savaging the line, wouldn't they?
2: Yeah, that's one you wouldn't want to have again.
3: Kushan Carnival for Grant Young. He's coming off a good run, which was only 7 days ago. He's obviously at peak fitness now.
2: Yeah, he's winless in 17 starts here in his home track, which is probably the main knock you can find for him. But, look, opened about 850. He's in as much as 380 in some markets now, and certainly looks his chance to find winning form here with Jason Holder riding in such great form.
3: That's a good stat you bring up. He's had 17 tries at his home track. He's never won. He's been placed 9 times, though, so he obviously goes okay here.
2: Yeah, it's a staggering stat, really, because you would have thought he would have got his head out there at one point, but certainly looks maybe today could be his day.
3: Fashion Dog, a horse that can be a little bit in and out. He ran a couple of pretty ordinary races leading into his last run. He was a lot better, which was at this track over 1,200 metres.
2: Yeah, that was behind Calasini. He was beaten a tick over a half length on that occasion. Look, opened a lot shorter than the $8 you can get in some markets now. Draws the inside gate, and I think he's a horse that's got to be somewhere in the mix.
3: Immortal Spirit's had a few trainers in his career. He goes back to George Karayannis' stable. No trial or jump out in a pretty long spell.
2: Yeah, placed 3 of 7 first up previously. The good gate's obviously a tick, but certainly nothing market-wise to suggest he can run well.
3: What have you done here, Lincoln?
2: I'm with the two Just Eakers bonus each way. I thought it would run really well. 7, Kushan Carnival goes in for second. As I said, it's the horse that there's been really good money for. 3, the Journo. Its best would go a long way to winning this. And for 4th, I put in the 8, Fashion Dog, from that inside barrier.
3: I've been trying to work the Journo out over the last year or two. You could make a pretty solid case that he doesn't like wet tracks. His two runs this time in have both been on tracks I've rated heavy, and he's been fair without being great. Gets on top of the ground to some extent here, although definitely not on a good rated track. But it's getting a fair while since we've seen him put in one of his really good runs now, isn't it?
2: Yeah, absolutely. And look, he's had 3 goes here and never ran into the placings at Murray Bridge. So that's obviously another slight negative you could find for him. But at the same time, the Sir Cullen and Stable, their horse ran really well in the last race. And maybe the Journos are going to turn it around here from that good barrier.
3: It's a pretty even race. Punters doing a pretty good job sorting them out so far, but this market is pretty wide. The Journo's just going to run favourite in front of Kushan Carnival. One horse that I thought had been running pretty well lately, Live Forever. I mentioned that he didn't have much luck at Mount Gambier. I thought he should have finished a lot closer to the winner there, but exactly what we take out of that run, I'm not sure. That track was absolutely bottomless based on times they were running there.
2: Yeah, and there was a little nibble for this as soon as markets went up. I think they went up about $8. Into 6. He's got back out to $9 now, but as you said, this track might suit a little bit better and is one that can certainly improve.
3: Interestingly, he was for sale online last week but passed in, didn't meet his reserve. Anyway, we'll see what he does here for the original owner. Here is Tim Edwards.
4: Justica's bonus has gone up and we're getting close here. I think this riderless horse is about to load Kushan Carnival. So $4.20 the Journo. He's a favourite. Just over Kushan Carnival. They're all in the gates, I think. The red light's on. We're ready now. Set to see them go. Favourite the Journo. Ready, racing, and Fashion Dog off the inside stepped okay. Immortal Spirit had some good speed going up looking for the lead. Territory in second, Prince Curo third, then came the Journo. So everything works well for him. Lands into a lovely trailing spot. Back behind them, Cosmic Spy from Kishan Carnival Fashion Dog. Justika's Bonus and a length

0: and a half away to live forever. So they run to the side now, 800 metres to travel. Immortal Spirit, the Ruffy led the way. Prince Kuro a length away. Two back to Territorian, the Journo. He couldn't have asked for a better run here. He's right behind the speed in fourth, and the rider's about to peel him to the outside, the Journo. He's about to get on his bike here for Crowther. Two lengths away to Fashion Dog, then Cosmic Spy, Kashan Carnival. Justica's Bonus goes back to the inside, and Live Forever hooks out the widest. 350 to run now, and here comes the Journo. He starts to put his mind right on the job, the Journo, and he now reaches the lead. Starting to run on Justica's Bonus. Back to the inside, Titorian. It's still the Journo. Justica's Bonus is out three wide and launching now. Look at Justica's Bonus. Roars home down the outside and wins comfortably. Great go, the Miners. The Journo possibly second from either on the inside of it, Prince Kuro or Territorian. Live Forever and Fashion Dog out wider. Then Kashan Carnival, Cosmic Spy and Immortal Spirit back at the rear.
1: Lincoln Moore followers will be on very good terms with themselves there at around about $10. Justica's Bonus has smashed them over the last 200 metres. The Journo given every possible, maybe he is just a light of other days. A photo for third, Territorian was there, Prince Kuro was there. Well done, Lincoln.
2: Thanks, mate. Yeah, 11 out of 10 ride from Melissa Webb there, who was able to get that horse down towards the inside from a wide gate, save ground, got on the back of the horse that everyone thought was the one to beat the Journo. And look, once it...
3: Yeah, attracted baldy white face. You can see him coming across hills, and he just had to get one wider, wait for the traffic to clear, and then he let go and ripped away. 2 bits 3 there at Murray Bridge. Team through for the next out of Pinjara, and yeah, they're a short price favourite here in Dirty Habits, who has placed at his last two in the hands of Willie Pike.
4: Embarking on this loading process, 165 about Dirty Habits. So there's not a lot of meat on the bone as far as the favourite is concerned. Silver Jack is about to be brought forward. $10, the push from Michael Heaton. $9, Superoo. In fact, that's the tip. 14 in from 17, Mercury rising at the moment. 10, Flavoursome, and 13 into 11 for Bangalong. Only a couple more required to make their way up into the gates, including the favourite, Dirty Habits. Willie Pike in the saddle. New Discovery, the other one that's out behind the line. The others have been loaded here at the 1700. So, Dirty Habits. It's 145 to 160, but of course it did open around the 210 mark fleetingly and very fleetingly yesterday when the markets first were published. Now New Discovery, heading up toward the gates. New Discovery, the starters across at the ladder. Dirty Habits, the favourite, in fact, is going to be the last of them in. Beautiful day here for Wednesday racing at Pinjara Park. The sun is out. Favourite goes in. They're set to go. Stalls fly back. They're off and racing. Standing in the gates, Rory's Revenge just refused to jump and missed it by about 8 or 9. First to leave the machine, though, is Thangu. Got out very quickly. So did Mercury Rising. Dirty Habits flying up there for Pike. He's going to work his way across there. Might finish up getting 1-1 cover early on. He does. So he's got into the sweet seat soon after the start aboard the Hot Pot. Obsentino's gone up just ahead of him now to be third. A length and a half away, Parish Play. Favours some down on its inside. Then Silver Jack Uluru miss, followed further back by Superoo. Bangalong New Discovery, and he's been able to tack onto the back of them after missing the start, Rory's Revenge. He was 8 lengths behind the second last horse, and he's got onto their backs as they leave the top of the course. Under 1,000 metres to go, and Thangu, the leader, drew a length and a half, Mercury Rising, Obsentino third. The favourite afforded every conceivable chance, Dirty Habits up there fourth, and appeared to be in cruise mode for Pike. Over on the inside next of all is Flavoursome, three quarters of a length away then Parish Play, back near the rail is Uluru Miss, Silver Jack, and then further back behind those came New Discovery, Super Ooze come away from the fence and is building, starting to get going three deep, Bang Along looking to quickly hook out now and follow him, and Rory's Revenge is still last of all as they set sail for the judge. On balancing, 400 to go, and Thangu has been there from the word go, just a matter of time now when Pike hits the trigger. He starts to stoke up, Dirty Habits coming at Thangu, and as they reach the 300, Dirty Habits with the Wizard now getting his wand over into the left hand, and now the right, showing some dexterity here as he races away aboard the favourite. It's Coming Clear now, and is going to win, and win it pretty well. Dirty Habits down to the line, switched off late, pricked the ears up and won from Thangu. Silverjack third, Superoo ran fourth, New Discovery, then Mercury Rising, Obsentino, Parish Play, Flavoursome next home, Bang Along well back, Uluru Miss, and after blundering the start, Rory's Revenge was always back there last. It's hard to keep track of how many times Willie was switching the stick from the left to the right to the left. He was like a band leader aboard the favourite. Dirty Habits by A Lot, and making light work of the second of the day. Lobbed straight there into the old sweet seat, and it was just a matter of when he was going.
3: For it to end, three Willie Pike on a short price favourite. In his money a little bit there. With a horse that's clearly not easy, but a lot of ability. Let's take you to Canterbury for the fifth on the program. Second leg of the Lake Quaddy. Infusion for Zach Lord, Peter Snowden favourite, and market mover off its 3.5 opening. Has run second at its most recent start by I Am Invincible.
5: Double figure odds, whereas your favourite Infusion beat that horse on its merits. So it's an easy case to make in that regard, and Infusion goes in as fourth pick. So there is a sense of timing. She's improving with each run this time back, and as we touched on when we were profiling her in the yard, I think it's an important day for her today to really stand up, because on paper this is a very winnable race. So 10-1, 12 and 2, Manta.
6: She's solid enough Infusion, about 40% of all bets on her at $2.70, so 40% of all bets comparable with where she is in the market. Blenheim Girl just firmed from $6 into $5.50. We've seen good support for You're the Choice, 9 into 6. Crook just a bit soft out to $6.50, and a couple of roughies we did lay. I mentioned Miss Emma in the mounting yard as much as 31 into 12, and Maz Kanata was as much as $71, got into as short as 11, just back to $14 now. At longer odds, if you are keen to play a roughie, those two horses have been well supported. Infusion just back out to 280 now, as we get that percentage down closer to start time. Just happy to just push it out a roll or two, Infusion. You're the Choice, best backed. Now it's into 550. Okay, so You're the Choice, certainly best supported late.
7: I think Jet Newman won her first race in town, didn't she, going back a few months ago? I think she might have had a double, actually, when she came down to ride here. And maybe not here, but at Randwick, I think it was, on a very wet day. So Zoe Hunt with her first ride here on Clint Lundholm's runner, Crook. It's a chance to perhaps repeat that dose, her first ride in town. I think she's ridden 8 winners in the last 50 rides for three-kilo apprentice. That's pretty good going.
5: Yeah, going well. So I was looking back through her stats this morning, in fact, and had a few winners there. She's been around a few years now, but this is her most successful year to point. I think it was 36 winners that she's had so far this season. So like the horse Crook, she's earned her stripes, yeah, and she deserves a crack in town now. So best of luck to Zoe and Clint in terms of the profile of this horse, Crook.
7: Yeah, it's always been a good trainer, has Clint Lundholm. Seen a bit of Clint out in the bush back in the day. I used to head out to the Central West a fair bit a few years ago, but...
5: Did they stop inviting you?
7: Well, maybe they did. That's right. I just accepted the invitation to come work with you, Brad.
5: That's fair enough then.
7: That's what it was. So anyway, they're moving in pretty well. Last one about to load. Now, we've still got a few to go. So Mike Wood with You're the Choice here at 5.50, I noticed on Sky.
5: Yeah, Ride. She's been well backed, hasn't she? So yeah. Brad Widdop's got an interesting little team at the moment.
7: He does.
5: Yeah, there's a lot of lightly raced horses, and
7: good late money for
5: first,
7: the
5: second,
7: choice.
5: Third preparation, and maybe she's still got more to come for in front of her. I did like the way that she's trialled up. Well, so she'd need to improve in terms of what she did the back end of last campaign, but maybe there's some upside there.
7: She beat the stablemate Olivia Twist two trials ago, and it ran well on the first. Here is Ben.
8: Racing now, Blenheim Girl was second last to leave the barrier. Sneaky Sophia began very well. Miss Emma fired out of the gates on the inside. Ginny the Jet's up there as well. Crook was fourth into stride, then Infusion, Maz Kanata. Gamp three wide in the early part. Blenheim Girl improving over on the rail. Then Vino Lash, You're the Choice, and overtook his last about eight off the lead. 800 metres left to go. Miss Emma in front by a length and a half. Sneaky Sophia is second. Infusion pulled its way to third on the inside of Ginny the Jet. Then came Crook back to fifth on the outside of Blenheim Girl. Then Gamp followed by Maz Kanata and You're the Choice racing together. Two lengths Vino Lass and overtook is at the back. Down towards the home turn, Miss Emma by a length and a half. Sneaky Sophia chasing, Infusion trying to push off the rail. Ginny the Jet was next, then Blenheim Girl. Crook and Gamp are chasing, and then You're the Choice staying on the inside. Well into the straight now, Miss Emma led by a length and a half. Infusion into the clear now and starts to chase. Two lengths Blenheim Girl, You're the Choice, and down the outside's Ginny the Jet. Miss Emma in front, she's getting tired. Infusion's getting there on the outside. You're the Choice is bursting through, and Blenheim Girl over the top. Blenheim Girl. Blenheim Girl's the one beat. You're the Choice, Miss Emma. Infusion died on the run, then Ginny the Jet, Maz Kanata, Crook. Further back in the field was Gamp, then came Overtook. Well back in the field was Vino Lass, and Sneaky Sophia was the last one in.
7: Lovely ride from Tommy Berry to get Blenheim Girl home over You're the Choice in second position. A bit of late money there, so some well-supported runners. And I think back on the inside, it's stuck on there, Miss Emma, to get third. But 10-8 and a camera officially. But double for Tommy, double for Chris Waller. And backing up a nice trial the other day, Brad, that was a good effort.
5: Yeah, she's an interesting filly, isn't she? So first two starts in Queensland. Here she is in Sydney for her first go, and she flattened out quite nicely. So we saw her win over 1,400 metres to break her maiden. That's obviously where her career lies, over a touch further, because it was hard work there. Tommy had to really serve it up to her, that last 100 metres. You didn't really know where to look. It looked like at one point...
3: 10-8, 12-2. Nice ride. Tommy Berry, Chris Waller, they combined the... to take that out. Send down next to go, 7 minutes away from start time. Perfect 10 is exactly that according to punters. 2.50 under Craig Williams. There after a quick break here, Trackside One.
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0: Maddie Laurie Yard.
1: Dragged back 10 lengths last in an on-pace race last start, so some excuses, but despite a rise in distance being suitable, this is a race with more depth.
2: Yeah, she was one that looked like she was at her top from a fitness point of view, but I did prefer others.
3: All right, Saltz, is this a race you're keen to get involved in?
1: I like Somewhere as a horse. I know he just needs a little bit to go right to beat Perfect 10, who has been well backed. I find it hard to make a case against Perfect 10. There's a lot in his favour in terms of a map. I think Somewhere is a better horse, though. Just he needs a little bit of luck in transit. At that price difference, I was happy to have a little something on him. Could have something on the Quinella as well, because from a distance, could miss the start. Federer's first up off a long spell.
2: Yeah, I was similar with those Quinella horses you were mentioning there, Saltz, but I went Perfect 10. I think this is the best I've seen her. I was looking at the form and thought maybe there's an opportunity to take her on, but from the yard, she was a standout, in all honesty. So she looks outstanding. I think she should be running right up to her best, and loved how relaxed she was today. She was really in the zone. Somewhere looked great. I think he's probably set to peak here third up and could even give good pushes to Rakaka Raider. And also from a distance, best to see those horses this campaign. But we're going to catch up with Somewhere's trainer in Archie Alexander. Archie, it seems like today, third up, seems like he's trending towards the right way.
4: Yeah, you'd think so, Nick. Thought he looked really well. His last run was really good, a bit stiff not to be winning. You would like to be sort of staying at Saturday grade, but the way the races sort of fell and the way this race presented, it just looked a good option to come here.
2: You probably thought coming here that a wide barrier, you know, sometimes you're a bit iffy on them, but the way the track's playing today, it might be an advantage.
4: Yeah, exactly. I don't know, you know, if it's an advantage, but certainly no disadvantage really, is it? They're coming from all over the place. I said to Holly, just ride him as you find him. I think if he jumps well, he could be a bit closer, and if not, he might be towards the rear, but he's a very, very easy horse to ride. He doesn't pull. He's very straightforward, and hopefully just, you know, the best horse can be winning.
2: He's always shown good ability. Do you think we're going to see the best of him this campaign?
4: I think so. I think especially off his last run, which was really good. He's a horse, he's had a few sort of quirks as a three-year-old, and now he's a bit older. He's taking his training and life much easier on himself. He looks better, he's more consistent. You know, we're seeing a horse that just presents in really good order every start, whereas, you know, previously when he's a bit younger, he was very in and out, and you would have him one month and then you would lose him the next. But everything's coming together, so hopefully, you know, he can run well today.
2: Well, hopefully today's the day for him and his connections are. Best of luck.
4: Cheers, Nick. Thanks.
3: That's good insight there on Somewhere. The market, and it firms again, Perfect 10 into $2.20. It's really solid here for the second leg of the quaddie. Somewhere at $6. Federer static at $7 as well, but it's all about the favourite here, Perfect 10. And Jules, you're keen on Perfect 10 as well. I like these margin plays. $6 sounds juicy to me for a length.
5: Yeah, it is, because in essence, this has probably been priced at the start of the day when the horse was about 310, 320. So now you've got that support into 230, 240. You are getting a slight advantage here versus the market. Got to win by more than a length, but puts itself into a position that you'd think forward of midfield, it is possible to play that way. So that $6 is I think, a nice advantage over the market.
3: Yeah, I think so as well. PointsBet, make sure you get involved. Chances are you're about to lose. For free and confidential, call the 1-800 or visit the website. Perfect 10's getting in pretty tight, as we said. Now, Salts, is it too short? I know you're playing around it. Are you surprised by the amount of support for the favourite?
1: No, it's certainly not surprising, because there are a lot of things in its favour. I had it marked $2.50, so it's firmed in from that as well. I had Somewhere marked more around the $4.50 mark, so I could get that a little tighter. That's why I could have something on. I'd love to see a bit of positivity as well from Somewhere, just to sort of reduce that head start that Perfect 10 gets. And he has won from outside leader in the past before as well.
3: All right, intriguing race. The money says the favourite Perfect 10 is the one to beat. Saltz says it'll be hard to beat, but he's with Somewhere at a bit of value. And I'm going to keep my eye on how Federer returns today as well. Matty Hills with the favourite Perfect 10. Let's take it to Matty for his call of race.
6: Sixth event of the day, the Thoroughbred Club of Australia. So Perfect 10. I wasn't expecting Perfect 10 to be as short as it is, but certainly was in her corner after chasing Araqua, who goes around in better grade on Saturday. And speaking of which, looking at the fields for Saturday, cracking meeting. Tennessee Bound goes around early on. The Bletchingley's interesting, with Winner's Edge looking to do the double of the Monash. and get its own way with the ex-Perth runner also involved. And we've got an interesting benchmark 84 2,000 metre race, so with plenty of depth. So looking forward to the card on Saturday for the Bletchingley Stakes. Racing heads to Warrnambool tomorrow. And we've got three to get set, Stonecoat, Federer and also Sotomayor, with the favourite being Perfect 10 at 250, getting in nice and tight at 235 now, somewhere at 530 on the tote, and $7.60 for Federer. As Stonecoat's just a little bit reluctant, just a last minute adjustment to the bit by the looks of it. Jockey's dismounted and now the attendant bringing this horse forward. Federer pretty relaxed, taking another turn. Stonecoat wanting to lash out going forwards. Island Boy standing patiently with the jockey of Ruakaka Raider momentarily out of the saddle. Sotomayor comes up and Federer will be the last. Second leg of the quaddie.
0: Right riders, last one's on its way.
6: Fields moving along.
0: Just let me know when you're right there, Snow.
6: They look ready now. Race number six on the program, all clear given. And they're away, and Federer towards the outside. Jumped well, but there's a wall of horses, so Snick's back. Kingero's going to pump forward and go to the lead from Stonecoat, and they were followed by, on the outside, Sotomayor. Further back is Perfect 10, and then came Somewhere also improving three deep from Ruakaka Raider. Next, Pentel Bay, and further back in the field along the inside is From a Distance with Oriental Smoke, Black Peppermint. Two further back in the field, then there's Island Boy back there with Federer and also New York Hurricane. So Kingero skipping along in front, just over 1,000 metres to go, speed solid enough by about 2.5 lengths to Stonecoat second, Sotomayor is third, and Perfect 10 is tucked away on the rails. A length away is Somewhere, exposed out deeper. Then came Ruakaka Raider, Pentel Bay from Oriental Smoke, three wide with cover from Black Peppermint. Along the inside is From a Distance, then Island Boy, second last Federer, and New York Hurricane is at the end. Kingero 700 metres from home, led by a couple, Stonecoat, and then came Somewhere, steadily improving, and then came Perfect 10. A length and a half away in the field around the corner then is From a Distance, trying to cut the corner from Pentel Bay, Sotomayor, and then came Oriental Smoke and Island Boy. So it's Kingero down Corrigan, depth 400 metres to go, leading by a length and three quarters, Stonecoat, From a Distance, Perfect 10 chasing from Pentel Bay, Somewhere is hanging tough, and then came behind them Island Boy, and further back is Federer, still Kingero, 100 metres to go from Pentel Bay and Somewhere, and then Perfect 10. Kingero getting a little bit weary, Perfect 10 is coming at it, Kingero, Perfect 10, the favourite got it, Perfect 10 right on the line, perfect timing from Kingero at Federer late for third. They were followed next in the field by Somewhere and Pentel Bay, further back Island Boy, and then Black Peppermint. Next to finish in the race was Stonecoat, From a Distance, Sotomayor, New York Hurricane, Oriental Smoke, and Ruakaka Raider. Craig Williams again with multiple winners on the fixture. Perfect 10 has worn down Kingero, who was absolutely gallant. After setting a good tempo, has just been nabbed on the line. Federer from last has rocketed home to finish in third money. Perfect 10 at 260 and 140. Craig Williams with multiple winners, and again coming up towards the middle of the track, towards the inside of the field, just like the previous winner. Perfect 10, Craig Williams for Nikki Burke. Win 4 at start number 12, and she is honest as the day is long.
7: 11.53, another great ride by Craig Williams to sneak up the inside on the favourite. Look at there, he's come between runners, centre track, last hop, too good. Well done. Riding beautifully, Craig, but very seldom he doesn't. We're going to take a quick break here. Trackside one, we have our next race to go at Old Doomben. It is 4 minutes away. Even betting market there, but Artful Persuasion for Johnny Smeddon is your favourite and market mover. Quick break, then Doomben races.
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10: But it's out to the end goal, yeah! 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
9: What are you going to be doing there, Jello?
8: 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I'll be right down there in the thick of the action on the sidelines, telling you who's coming on, who's coming off. 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

outsiders putting in big bounds, though. Moving out from last to first. Races away to win the Guineas. There are 100 to go. Digs out enough, though. Basil Inroy.

0: horses in the program for the next out of Doomben. Let's take you straight there. $3 the field with John Smead in the favourite, the two.
1: And the money continues to come for this top weight, or number two, I should call him, Maxie. Artful Persuasion from the John Smurden stable.
2: Yeah, he hasn't won for a long time, this fellow, but he's only had just the one start for John. But it's been 633 days. He won a provincial BM64 at Kembla. And his trial was very good the other day. There he is there with Jasper Franklin in the saddle on Artful Persuasion. And with the money for him, it's pushing the others out a little bit. Holy Flash has got out to $4.20. That's probably around about right. I'm just going to go with him here, number four. I just love two of them to burn, and he can park in and just have something to follow. Whether that happens, I don't know. I think Crusader Voyage can finish strongly. He's actually 480 to 550, back to 480. So a little bit of a move there for him. Then Artful Persuasion and Artistic Endeavour. 4829.
1: Okay, well, I think Crusader Voyage started as favourite. Then it was Holy Flash. Now it's Artful Persuasion. So that's at least three I can think of. I was with the four as well, being Holy Flash. I just thought he had sort of plenty of race fitness on his side. He's actually been in work for some time. My first thoughts were Artful Persuasion, but no, I talked myself into Holy Flash just because of that race fitness, you know. And you're right, he's all about it. And, you know, the Lady Lucifer form lines are every bit it's the right form lines for this sort of a race, I think, a benchmark 65. So 4, 3, 8, and 2 for me as we come to you, Anthony.
3: Okay, Bernie, Artful Persuasion, the former Kembla horse. I know him well. He's up there in Queensland. Now he's favourite and he's best backed. He's $3.20. And about 40% of all bets are on Artful Persuasion. Holy Flash on that second line of betting. It's been $3.60 to $4, just a bit easy. Crusader Voyage, $4.80. Drifted out to $5, just back to $4.80. And Grand Crusader, $6.50. Artistic Endeavour, $6.50 to $8.50. But Artful Persuasion, he's been best backed here with the claim into $3.20. That's about the shortest price we've been throughout betting, and about 40% of all bets are on him.
1: All right, Maxie, we might go back to race number four on the card. And there were actually three horses that bled in that race. Mm. No, don't know that I've ever been aware of that, three in one race. So if you did have a bet, there were Ruins of Rome, Extreme Diamond, and No Name Frank.
2: Yeah, amazing.
1: Mm, so amazing. I mean, Extreme Diamond
2: Had bled before.
1: I'm not sure about the others. So he'll be retired. A lovely, handsome horse too, if somebody's looking for a nice OTT.
2: Yep, get in contact with Kieran Marston.
1: Yeah, he's very pretty. Okay, last one loading here, and let's get upstairs for the call.
4: And here is Artistic Endeavour to come forward and complete it. Race 6, Doomben, 13.50. Lights on. Racing now. Grand Crusader pushed out of the gates to go forward and take it up. Holy Flash into second. Artful Persuasion only left fair, but was able to muster into a good spot now, pressing on up into second. Two lengths away, Crusader Voyage in fourth, then Borello, Fort William, and Artistic Endeavours at the tail end of the field. Grand Crusader's in front. 900 metres left to run, leads by a bit more than a length. Artful Persuasion in second, a length and a half away, Holy Flash third. Crusader Voyage is fourth off the back, then Borello, Fort William, Artistic Endeavour last, about 6 to 7 off the leader. Grand Crusader really tries to back it off mid-race, leads three parts of a length to Artful Persuasion, edging closer prior to the home turn. Holy Flash is a length off in third. Crusader Voyage is off the bridle in fourth. Then Borello, Fort William, Artistic Endeavours last of all. Around the home quarter, 3.50 left to run. Grand Crusader, the one to beat at the moment, leads a length at a quarter. Artful Persuasion called upon in second. Holy Flash in third, about to ease around the leader's heels for the last shot. Crusader Voyage has been under a ride but keeps coming. Four stretched across the track, 100 to go. Holy Flash and Crusader Voyage, the main two now, coming to the line. Crusader Voyage put in the last hop and won. Crusader Voyage beat Holy Flash. Third in Artful Persuasion, fourth Grand Crusader. They had a good tussle, that four up the last 200 metres. Fort William, Borello, and Artistic Endeavour was always rearward.
2: All righty, Crusader Voyage getting up late there. He just can't do it, Holy Flash. Mark did everything but get off and carry him in the home straight. And he's found one to beat over the final party. He's been gallant, Holy Flash, but he just can't get there. Artful Persuasion, every possible chance. And then Grand Crusader led overhauled late. Grand Crusader set a very steady tempo. He was always going to be hard to run down. Artful Persuasion sat second, travelling strongly. And you could see this fellow was clearly off the bit when they upped the ante at about the 500. Ben was getting busy on Crusader Voyage. And that getting busy was the winning move because he couldn't wait. He had to try and wind him up because I dare say they'd come home in pretty quick final splits there. And he's been able to get the upper hand only inside the last 50 metres. Crusader Voyage, Ben Thompson and Jack Bruce. He won at the Sunny Coast and then last start, tempo against back in the field. And today, a positive, strong ride by Ben Thompson has seen him get up and score. You can see Artful Persuasion did a left-hand turn there, but there are the placings 8, 4, 2 and 3. Steady tempo didn't really help those horses out the back there. But number 8, Crusader Voyage, takes out race 6, second leg of the quaddy here at Doomben. And we'll take this quick break on Sky Thoroughbred Central.
0: Ain't too good. And let's take you to Murray Bridge with 3 minutes away from start time here. Cowley's Boy is 9 into 750, your market mover. In fact, that's just flipped over to High Society.

0: the fifth.
1: Was top selection, one of his best bets of the day, Reciprocal, and this is quite possibly trainer Mix Huxtable's last runner after a storied training career spanning many decades, Lincoln.
2: Absolutely, had many a good horse through the journey, Mick, and this would be a fitting way, if it is his last runner, to farewell the Reciprocal. Clearly the horse I think to beat.
1: We had a look at Tim in the preview when he ran last time in town on that really wet day. Didn't come up the best ground in the straight, did he?
2: No, absolutely. I think he was, fair to say, in the worst part of the track compared to the two horses that beat him home. He was very good prior from when he darted back to the inside winning at Balaclava. I think that sort of is a similar setup to here today, and Harry Grace can take care of the rest.
1: Your second selection is second pick in the market, GT40. He hasn't been winning lately, but gee, he's been racing well.
2: Yeah, the Gordon Richards and Damien Moore stables going enormous, coming off a city double there at Moorfield last week. This horse looks close to winning and it certainly looks the danger for mine.
1: One thing I'd note off the videos, his last few runs, he's hit the line very well, probably better than any other runner at each of his last few runs, and he hasn't had much luck in any of them. This is a race that looks within his capabilities. You've got Back Me Up Benny, horse number one, as your third pick. Hasn't done much in two starts this time in, but he's the type of horse that can improve sharply.
2: Yeah, absolutely. On his home deck from a good gate, I just thought on a better track than he ran into last start behind Jandami, that Back Me Up Benny could improve.
1: And a couple of the other chances, horses that are in the market, High Society Girl, trainer Steve Theodore was just outlining his plan of attack over a week that's coming up in Darwin. He'll need to send himself on the hill track to keep up.
2: That sounded pretty daunting for mine, Theo's week in Darwin, but wish him well. High Society Girl, I think, can run well here. Was also among acceptors or early acceptors, but he didn't go down that path for Saturday, so that might be a little guide to her chances.
1: And a couple of the others that are in the market to a degree, Magnetic Edge is single figures. It's, to be fair, a little while since we've seen him put in one of his better runs.
2: Yeah, hard to catch that horse, but there was good market support for it last start when it was well beaten in that Jandami race on the parks.
1: There was a lot of money for Magnetic Edge last start, and he didn't do a hell of a lot, but that track was really wet. And other horses in the market. Kaylee's Boy, a note about him. Firstly, he's on a quick backup, and secondly, he's the only leader in this race.
2: Yeah, and another horse that's quite difficult to catch, but good gait, and on his home track maybe can improve.
1: But you are with horse number three, Reciprocal, Lincoln. Your numbers again?
2: Yeah, I've got the three on top, Reciprocal, to beat the seven, GT40. One, Back Me Up Benny, in for third, and for fourth I put in Karashan Chloe, who was also specced quite early in betting.
1: I'm sure a lot of people will be cheering for Reciprocal to see if it can give Mick Huxtable a fairy tale finish to his training career. Here's Tim Edwards for race five.
3: Side gate, certainly a winnable race for him though. Set to go. They're ready for the fifth, over 2,000. And the gates are back. We're away in racing. Reciprocal off the inside, only fairly away. Back Me Up Benny and Kaylee's Boy had some early toe early on. So they come back into my view now. And around the outside is UB40 on the improve as well. Yeah. So Kaylee's Boy led from UB40. Reciprocal's going to get a handy spot here. Third the inside. Fourth placing, Back Me Up Benny. Speed not overly frantic early. Back on the inside in fifth position there is Deficit in the green jacket. Then came in the middle there, just over racing a shade, is GT. T40. High Society Girl is poking underneath of that particular runner. Hamner Springs is pulling hard. They're all pulling a bit here back in the field. The speed's slow. Karashan Chloe and Magnetic Edge has gone back to the rear. So they go down the back straight. There's about four lengths between first and last, maybe five now, and they race down the back. It's Kaylee's Boy the leader. Now Reciprocal can go underneath here of Kaylee's Boy if it wants to. It's up second a length away. UB40 is third. Deficit fourth, and behind those is Back Me Up Benny. He's travelling in fifth around High Society Girl, who's been specced in the money here. He's back on the inside in sixth. Then came GT40. Further back is Karashan Chloe. Hamner Springs is getting going, and Magnetic Edge might tack it forward. So they race to the side now, and Kaylee's Boy is staying one off the inside all of the race here. Reciprocal can go underneath it anytime it desires to, really. UB40 third, then Back Me Up Benny. Now Hamner Springs is sprinting around them out wide from GT40, High Society Girl, then Deficit, Magnetic Edge, Karashan Chloe last, only three off the leaders. Turning the bend, Reciprocal, staying closest to the inside, gets now a length in front. Kaylee's Boy is one off. Now Deficit is driving on the fence behind the leader, Reciprocal. What's coming out wide here? Widest of them all, Back Me Up, Benny. Reciprocal's the leader now, 300 to go. High Society Girl and the Red Caps coming after it from Deficit. Then Kaylee's Boy, wider out in the track was UB40. Reciprocal's the leader, 100 metres to go. It's fending them off, UB40 out wide.

0: deficit getting through now. Reciprocals in front for Mighty Mick Huxtable. Might be Mick's last runner. It is a winner anyway. Reciprocal. Second placing deficit. Third, UB40. Then came behind those. Back on the inside, Kaylee's Boy. Further back in the field, then came GT40, High Society Girl. Well back, Magnetic Edge. Towards the rear was Karashan Chloe. Back Me Up, Benny. And Hamner Springs back at the rear.
1: Under strong.
2: 3:11:10. I think a four might have just held on for fourth as we get close to the line. Ten's got third. Yeah, I think the four for fourth. We're off to Pinjarra for their third. Big field here. Trickster for Willie Pike again is your favourite. 3:10 into 2:60. This is a Maurice 2 year old who's been runner up in a trial. It has been well backed. First up for Willie Pike. That's always something we take notice of. Universal Spindle though, 18 to 7:50. Has been a good strong move and your clear market mover. Here's the third.
3: Strut Your Stuff, $21 chance on the WOP, has just been withdrawn. Atsui Haru to move in now with By God He Is. Carrigan Boy to move forward. And coming up as well towards its stall is Ronnie's Secret. So one of a handful of horses having their first runs. Carrigan Boy remains out, and they've got the saddle off the back of Strut Your Stuff. So Atsui Haru goes forward. Now Maurice Philly carries the Cerise and White. Ronnie's Secret just backing away as they attempt to lead the horse up now to the 1,300 starting gates. So Trickster, 2:60 on the WOP, runs favourite. Countersunk, $6.50, and then around $9 for Magnificent Malcolm. And this other one, Universal Splendor, they picked off a bit of $20-odd dollars yesterday, and it's open 7 this afternoon on the WOP and remains there at that price. So clearly there's enough support for Universal Splendor. Now in goes Countersunk. Fills up its gate. Carrigan Boy will be the last of them in. Statewide Turf Services maiden field. In goes Carrigan Boy, and they're now poised and ready to run. Set to go. Off and racing, Funky Time left quite well from the inside. Also, Automatic Man has early speed. It'll burn them off, and now coming across from the outside is Magnificent Malcolm. It'll park on the speed, and so's Universal Splendor also. Got into a nice enough spot going up to the first corner. Tracking those around the outside, Carrigan Boy, followed further back then by Trickster, then Countersunk. Over on the inside, at the head of the others, came Atsui Haru. As they work out now onto the side of the course, a break that have nearly two lengths behind them, Fibonacci Sequence. It's back there in the field as well with By God He Is. And then towards the tail end of proceedings, coming along the side is Free Time. It's back near enough to being one of the last of them coming for home with Ronnie's Secret. At the top of the straight, less than 500 to go, and Magnificent Malcolm had hit the front on straightening. Carrigan Boy strode up there second. Universal Splendor given its cue to come after Magnificent Malcolm. In behind them, Trickster starting to wind up also. So and further back, Countersunk is beginning to hit top gear. 200 to go, many chances now. Magnificent Malcolm, Trickster, his Countersunk. Countersunk on the outside goes out after Trickster. It's Countersunk, Trickster, Countersunk gaining the upper hand, and Countersunk to Prute Too Good. Countersunk beat home Trickster. Coming again, Automatic Man third. Good battling run. Universal Splendor, and also right behind those, Atsui Haru was coming home well. Magnificent Malcolm near the inside, followed by Funky Time, and then Ronnie's Secret back there as well in that group of horses. Also right back there is By God He Is. Carrigan Boy pulling up quickly. Fibonacci Sequence and a Free Ride is amongst the last of them home.
2: 112.75. I think will be the numbers there. Kennery is 2.5 minutes away from start time. Second last on the afternoon. Big go here for the Go Waterhouse and Adrian Bott runner. Watson with the 2 kilo claimer on, and Zach Waddick. Now this has been really strongly backed. Might be one to follow here at 2.8 if you've got a little bit extra on your Wednesday. Let's get you across to the team 2.5 out.
1: Danuni holds about 30% of all bets, very comparable with where he is market-wise. I mentioned in the yard, Unstoppable, as much as $21 into $5.50. Now that's the shortest price we have been throughout betting. His SP profile suggests that the 21 was probably way over the odds, but he is getting in a little short given his current form, $5.50, but he's still the second most popular runner. Written Scandal, 7 into $6.50, a little bit of money there. Verbal, $7 solid. Clearproof, 8. User Pin, 12. Ishikari, 14. Mother Goose, $17. And Hubert Roux, 26, and he hasn't really moved. So Watson best backed from Unstoppable at a much longer price.
4: Yeah, I saw Watson at $4 yesterday. I thought that was an outstanding price. I know.
5: Did you shop early, Jace?
4: Well, there have been a little bit of deductions out of that. But, just listening to Adrian there, I just get the impression that we'll see Watson improve into the preparation. Hoping that his class can carry him through today.
5: It's a race that has lost a little bit of its interest, isn't it? A couple of the main hopes did get scratched earlier. I speak of Oakfield Neptune, who drew horribly, but she's doing good things at the moment for Chris Lees and Ready for Cocktails.
4: Ready for Cocktails, very so promising choice.
5: On the Kenzo last time out.
4: Why is Mother Goose $17?
5: Fair shout. She was good last time out.
4: Yeah, that seems...
5: Good Canterbury record.
4: Big overs to me for a mare who put a couple of wins together last preparation, likes a bit of sting out of the ground.
5: Yeah, and I think the scratching of your Oakfield Neptunes and you're Ready for Cocktails probably makes it a little bit easier for her to slide across and put herself right there on top of the speed.
4: Second to Astronomics, but in a length last out. If Astronomics is in this race, he's pressing for favouritism.
5: Yeah, well, he's going around favourite in a Saturday race there on Saturday.
4: Yeah.
5: Well, such as the
4: as Saturday races do.
5: Yep.
4: Exactly. 100%. So anyway, we'll see how it pans out. But Watson, 270. Not surprised that the money has started to arrive for him. Interesting to hear Adrian also say that he's not necessarily a one-dimensional type that has to get out and lead. So from a slightly sticky gate, I'm sure Zach will have a plan A, plan B, and possibly a plan C and D as well.
5: Because there is some speed here on paper.
4: Exactly.
5: Isn't there? You've got Clearproof who led last time out, albeit I don't think he's a natural leader, but he can put himself right there. Hubert Roux the same. Mother Goose, another one. But Ishikara is the real speed demon in this race. So we touched on that she tends to lead when she races, and it doesn't take a lot for her to muster a lot of speed out of the gate. She's naturally a very fast mare.
4: Do you think that's the reason there's been money for Unstoppable?
5: I mean, I'm
4: sure the bookies love Unstoppable because his wins strike rate is not flash, but he does tend to get back in his races and off a hot tempo. That's when he's suited.
5: Maybe he's the one that gets last look, and as we've seen throughout the first five races at Canterbury, you get your chance from the back.
4: Almost set. Here's Ben.
6: There's the favourite, Red Light. Racing now. All G1 was very awkwardly out. That was Unstoppable, and Watson began fast with Hubert Roux. Clearproof, Ishikari's up there nice and handy. Verbal will settle just behind the speed. Then Mother Goose, User Pin's bursting through in the middle. Written Scandal settles down second last, and Unstoppable, after making a mess of the start, is at the back and about 9 off the leader. 7.50 left to go, approaching the first turn, and the favourites in front, Watson by a length and a half, Hubert Roux. Clearproof over on the rail, 30. She carry fourth, but is three wider. Then Use a Pin, Mother Goose, three wide with cover. Verbal's up along the rail. Written Scandal settles back second last, and then Unstoppable, who tacks onto the rear. Down to the home turn, 4.50 left to go. Watson should have a good kick. Led a length and a half, Clearproof off the rail. Then Hubert Roux is being pushed along. User Pin gets up behind them, and then came Ishikari, Mother Goose. Watson is trying to shirk them off here at the 200-metre mark. Led from Clearproof, chasing it down. Three lengths away, User Pin. Then came out wide. It was Unstoppable. It's Watson in front under hard riding. Clearproof trying to get there. Clearproof and Watson in a ding-dong finish, but Watson was too good. Watson beat Clearproof, Unstoppable. That was an eye-catching runner in front of Ishikari, Written Scandal, User Pin, then Mother Goose, followed in by Hubert Roux and Verbal last.
4: Well, it took everything that Zach Waddick had to fend off the challenge, didn't it? But Watson's been able to land some good bets there. Terrific run from Clearproof, who has really made him earn it there, Brad. That was a very stirring battle down the last couple of hundred metres of the race. Unstoppable does what Unstoppable does and finishes off and says, back me next time, but missed the kick by four or so and probably cost himself all chance. But tough win there from Watson.
5: Yeah, and justifies, as you say, that confident market support. So $3.10 on the local tote and considerably shorter tab fixed odds, so $2.80 on the NOP. So there were stages in the straight there where you thought Clear Proof was going to get the better of him, yet to his credit, first up, he was vulnerable, yet he fought, and he fought well. So I know the margin's only narrow, but look at the margin back to third. So beat the rest hopelessly. Onwards and upwards for Watson. Continues to build on that fantastic record that he already has. So Gelding looks to have been the making of him, and keen to see what Adrian wants to do with him over the next few weeks, whether you just let him poke through the grades or...
2: Well, the money was on. It got a bit softer. If you back this horse to tote at 14, then you've done

0: money right on the lolly, as Georgie would say. Quick market for the next out of Bendigo. Here it is. Grey is in Bonnie at $1.85. It's in 3.5 minutes time, but we're going to take you down to Sandown, which is 6 minutes away, race number 7 on the program, and join the team when Bendigo gets underway. We'll take you there.
1: Ice Poppy's got a nice little CV for Ben Brisbane, comes to town today.
2: I think we can bonus the number last start because she was going to win by a long way, but then she just ran about in the homes in the concluding stages in the home straight. Got to go to 11 to 1300 metres. Second up, that looks like a natural progression just given she's won over 14 in the past. That was a country maiden, a fillies and mares maiden, so there's more depth here, but she's on the up.
3: Yeah, she's one that's a little bit buzzed up here in the mounting yard, but I think that's pretty usual for her given she wears the red earmuffs. There's not a whole lot of her, but she is very fit here today.
1: One of the longer price runners is the 7 Homewood.
2: Beaten by Ice Poppy last up, but was slow away, held up. The margin was unfair. She's at her best when leading. I want to see her build some fitness.
3: Yeah, she looks like one that's going to continue to improve deeper into the campaign.
1: The 9 is Proven Soul from Scotty Cameron's yard. Very consistent. Likes to run second a lot.
2: Yeah, very consistent, holding form. Had the right run following Divine Thoughts last start in a race on the lakeside track that that's all good and Drone Attack come through. Had the run there, but that rating would be a sniff of a placing today.
3: She looks well here in the yard. She's got a nice bright coat on her, very fit for this event and really good muscle definition over her hind. So I'd give her a bit of a tick at big odds.
1: The 10 Serene here is another one that's really consistent from the Clayton Douglas stable, but it's just won the 1/8.
2: Lodged an unsuccessful process last start, second versus first, but that was dismissed, so ran second, beaten 0.4 of a length. Had a nice run in behind the speed at Moe. The question mark today is just the month between runs, second up.
3: Yeah, and I think she may take a bit of fitness to come out of this run. No doubt she has as a class, but I think she's probably trending towards third up a peak of performance.
1: The 11 is Queen Amangina.
2: Slow away, but well beaten by Audio Pop Cam last start.
3: Yeah, she's one that got quite stirred up here in the mounting yard. She had some friends, but she was definitely one of note that was getting quite worked up.
1: Jamie Edwards trains the 12 Racy Casey, coming off a second on the Pakenham Synthetic.
2: Geez, it was a good run. Gaps back to the rest, beaten by Prince of Brookie, who subsequently is pretty much almost beaten Lake Forest. It looked like it won in track record time too. So that's good form, but just second up for a mare that wants further, she has to go synthetic to turf.
3: Big strong mare. She walked around with plenty of purpose here in the mounting yard.
1: Another Clayton Douglas runner is the 13 Written Story.
2: Doesn't have a performance on race day that would measure up in this and would be a surprise.
3: Very fit in this mounting yard. She's probably one of the fitter horses here and did walk around in the zone.
1: 14 Belima would be hard to find on form.
2: Went around in some stakes races early in her career, but she's got a very bad habit of standing in the gates.
3: Yeah, that doesn't help her, does it? She always one that presents really well, but she has a few other factors that are probably bigger than her than the yard.
1: Can you make any case at a price for something so strong from the Noonan yard?
2: She was wide last starter, albeit only 3 wide on a really slow tempo. So only a minor excuse. Gets weight relief, won't be wide from barrier 1 today. Stays at 1,300 metres, might want a little bit further.
3: Yeah, looking at her, she might take some improvement out of the run and looking at her, she really looks a 1,600 metre horse. That might be where we really see the best of her throughout her career.
1: And that's all good. The emergency gets her run rounds out the field.
2: Beaten by Proven Soul last start. Proven Soul started 5.50. That's all good, $81.
3: Yeah, it was one that got very worked up here in the mounting yard, so just a little bit too stirred up for mine.
1: One of the biggest fields of the day, and it is an open race as those clouds look like they are... Very rapidly closing in on Sandown. We're with Happy Tears here.
2: We are, and hopefully they are Happy Tears and she gets to the right part of the track.
4: Trying to make it back-to-back race in Bonnie, 210, got into 190, back to 210 late. 6 Paul Nevada's been well tried the last minute, 420 into 370. $8 into 550, the 3 Miss Sparkles, and you've got double figures the rest. Only 3 of them in single figures here, they're just about set. Race number 6, the Hanrahan Plumbing at the 500. Favourite drawn the red, Grace in Bonnie. Last look back into 195. And the green light on, the Woods rolling, we're set. Second leg of the quad race, 6 Bendigo ready. And racing, Grace in Bonnie was away second. Away the fastest was Reggae Miss, is going to take him into the back straight by 2 lengths over Grace in Bonnie. Favourite gets to second. Going to third a bit deeper out, Paul Nevada. Making ground the fence was Tiger Shark. Deep out on the track was Atomic Diva. Centre field to Bunquake towards the end.

0: Angelani and Miss Sparkles to the corner. Reggae Miss joined and tackled by Grace in Bonnie, who raced up to take the lead. Paul Nevada back through the middle. Grace in Bonnie took the lead from Paul Nevada, and Grace in Bonnie strolls on to score by two lengths to Paul Nevada. Third Reggae Miss, and fourth across the line was Tiger Shark from Angelani Bunquake. Then Miss Sparkles and Atomic Diva, 28 and 39, the winning time to Grace in Bonnie. Too Good the Red, the favourite, gets home there for Julie Chilcott at 2.10 and 1.10. Six Paul Nevada down the outside was making some good late ground. Four Reggae Miss after being on pace will be third. And the seven was fourth Tiger Shark, 1.647. The interim numbers, 1.647 after race six on the card. 28 and 39 was the winner's gallop.
1: Magnolia Cup riding over there, and she'll have a good chance. That was literally the home track where she grew up over in the UK. So I had a good chat to her on the podcast this morning. You should have a listen to it. And she does give this horse a very good chance here. So we're all aboard Happy Tears. Let's hope it'll be a celebration after this race. They're making a good line. Let's take it to Matty Hill for his call of the second last.
2: Terrific, Mick. Getting a bit gloomy out here at Sandown. Some heavy clouds on the way. Looks as though we might be in for a little bit of rain. Nothing major. Some storm activity away from Sandown down south. But we might get a little sprinkled between the next couple of races. You can see how audio pop cam goes here after a comprehensive display at Ballarat on the synthetic last week. It's been going great guns on the wax at Ballarat. But different story here on rain affected, hey, Kevin, but Happy Tears has been the horse they've backed, $4.80 into $4 ahead of Audio Pop Cam, and then Proven Soul and Saren on the next line. Now the last few to come along, Drone Attack joins them, Belmere about to move forward, and That's All Good and also Happy Tears, the favourite, will be the last couple. That's All Good goes in, takes its wide alley, and Happy Tears, having to contend with the outside stall, will be the last. Something So Strong standing well, with also Queen Amangina, Sue Spritz drawn next door with Zareen.
3: You right, Miss D?
2: All standing patiently as Happy Tears takes the outside alley.
3: Last horse is gone in, so
2: full gate
3: right,
2: of 14 at 1,300 metres.
3: Rolling clear.
2: And the field set, and away they go. And Something So Strong began okay. Belmere dwelt and missed it by three lengths. Iced Poppy away quickly with Homewood, and also Zareen right behind the action. Proven Soul's trying to improve with Sue's Spritz, and then came Queen Amangina and Written Story about seventh, four and five deep. Behind those, Racy Casey, Drone Attack, and then came Audio Pop Cam, That's All Good. Towards the end, Something So Strong with Happy Tears from the outside. Elliot's virtually on the rails. How did it get there? And Belmere is at the end of the field. So Homewood with 800 metres to go, pouring it on the outside of Iced Poppy, who's quite keen. They're a length, Queen Amangina, Sue's Spritz. Then came the outside, Proven Soul from Saren, just niggled out before the corner from Racy Casey, Written Story. Audio Pop Cam in the back half with Drone Attack. Happy Tears trying to cut the corner. Well back, That's All Good, Something So Strong, and also Belmere. Iced Poppy let rip as they reached the 400 metres and went to the lead. Happy Tears is extricating out of the pack from Saren, battling on, and Proven Soul right down the centre of the course is moving up very, very quickly. Proven Soul took the front from Iced Poppy, Happy Tears, then Queen Amangina. Proven Soul, 100 to go. Happy Tears is wearing it down. Proven Soul with Happy Tears. Happy Tears has got it. Craig Williams with a treble. What a day he's had, and what a year he's had. A neck Proven Soul, an Audio Pop Cam up for third. Behind those horses then was Racy Casey for fourth money. Queen Amangina, Belmere, Something So Strong, Iced Poppy gave a sight, Drone Attack, Written Story, and then came Zareen, Sue Spritz, a gap Homewood, and at the end of the field, That's All Good. Happy Tears, Craig Williams with the treble, 390 and 180, wears down Proven Soul, about a long neck on the line, and they gap the others, about four lengths Audio Pop Cam, and Racy Casey in fourth money. Terrific ride, outside draw, got to the rails after about 400 metres, and has cut the corner on the inside, and has ended up wearing down Proven Soul, who moved up and just about was being hailed the winner at the 250 with Geordie Childs aboard. Another placing for that mare. She's so honest with four placings in a row. An Audio Pop Cam, who was back in the ruck. We know its form on the synthetic. It's made up ground to finish in third, but the race was virtually over by that stage. 4-9-1. Fourth goes to number 12, Racy Casey. 1:18.95 the overall time, 1:18.95 and the placings 4, 9, 1 and 12.
4: 4, 9, 1 and 12 across the line there. Next race to go will be at Doomben. We're going to take a quick break before we get there. Doomben race 7 next.
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6: The Foxes claims Classic in the run to the line. It's up for the Foxes.
7: But the Foxes in front. The Foxes digging deep here for Oisin Murphy. And the Foxes just hangs on to with a Dante.
6: And the Foxes comes pouncing past the pair of them. And the Foxes wins.
8: 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At Addington, Winter Awards Night brings depth right across the card. It all starts Friday from 4:30 on Trackside One.
4: There's a bit of news just trickling through that Pierre has been retired. And it's come from Lou Weatherly, which would make it on the mark. What a wonderful horse he was, but he's out of the spring and has been retired. And he was a wonderful representative of the stable, of course, a Group 1 down, one winner down at Rickerton. Rightio, 3 minutes away from race number 7 on the program for Kundo is your even priced favourite out of the 7th at Doomben.
9: Crown had a really lovely preparation last time in, and I thought, natural speed from barrier 2 today should see her in a great position. I'm hoping leading, but obviously Super Daisy is another one that might want to do something like that. There are a few others with a bit of speed, but I think Super Daisy and Mashani Crown are the two to lead. Is that how you saw it?
10: Yes.
9: Yeah. And I've also got Caravilla in the mix, and I'm really cheering on Pearl Face Ringo there, the grey. I'd love to see him win, actually. But I'm 2, 1, 4, and 3. All right, over to you, Anthony.
11: We're just risking Facundo a little bit, out to $2. We were 175 there at one point, but now $2. In fact, 210. So that's the best price we've been all day. And as you can see on the local totes, $2.50. So with 2 minutes of betting time remaining, they might push this a little further for Kundo. Mashani Crown is at $5, Caravilla 5, In From 6, probably, well, those two horses best back to beat the favourite, Chilled With Ice at 10 and Super Daisy at $12 chance. So we are just risking this favourite as we get down to start time. 2:10, best price we've been, much longer on the totes, they might just risk it a little further.
9: All right, thanks very much, Anthony. Tempo we've already discussed here, Maxi. Where do you see Facundo?
10: Yeah, I'm thinking, well, it's not a big field here. We've lost two of them, so we've got only a few of
9: that.
10: I think so, probably fourth, fifth.
9: Yep.
10: Just
9: and
10: going
9: Caravilla?
10: Nicely.
9: Where have you got her?
10: I've got a probably third, stalking the two that you mentioned, Super Daisy and Mashani Crown. I've got her right there.
9: This young lady is riding very well. Olivia Kendall.
10: She is.
9: 3 kilos.
10: Yep.
9: Very balanced, very strong.
10: We've got a few. Leah Martin, I like the way Leah sits on as well.
9: Yeah.
10: A couple of
9: Leah's joined the Tony Gollum stable, but this young girl, she's not with any big stable.
10: No. No, and she has. But a few of our apprentices up here have been around a long time.
9: Mm.
10: You know, it seems as though. So they're quite experienced, you know, Olivia and.
9: For sure, yeah.
10: Seeing Jai Williams here. We're coming towards the end of the racing season, the national racing season. We've got 3 metros to go, or 2.5 now. We've got today and 2 more from memory. And we're seeing Jace McMurray, who will be entering the senior ranks soon. A couple of youngsters about to come through. This Archie McComb rides well, although there's a lot of people telling him he's really good. I think we've got to back off that a little bit with him. You know what I mean? He is just, I'm just whispering, he's pretty good. But we don't want to keep telling him all the time. But I think he sits on really well.
9: Well, that'll be exciting.
10: Yeah, Archie McComb, and there's a few others that will be coming through. Is it William Stanley?
9: William Galloway.
10: Galloway. He's due to start, I reckon, in about 6 weeks. Stephen Hewlett's
9: Scott
10: been
9: Galloway,
10: chasing.
9: Scott and Lisa Galloway's son. We're very excited to see William. We've watched William grow up.
10: Yeah. But I think the Metro next time, I think Leah Martin's probably, I'd have her down as favourite.
9: To win
10: right
9: next
10: now?
9: Year's.
10: Yeah.
9: Of course.
10: Yeah.
9: Whoever's apprenticed to Tony, Maxie, that's how it goes.
10: And,
9: she's very talented.
10: I think she deserves the opportunity.
9: Absolutely. Yep. Well, that's the thing. You've got to get there. He doesn't just take anyone, does he?
10: Yeah.
9: You've got to get there. Okay, last couple to load, including Paleface Ringo. So good luck to Jack Brown. Here's Mitch.
12: Paleface Ringo now right. Red lights set and they're racing now. Bacamo missed the start a good four lengths. One of the first out, Super Daisy from Bashani Crown. Chilled with Ice going forward looking for a spot. Facundo settles down around fourth. Then Paleface Ringo, Caravilla the rail. Apollo 10 and four away Bacamo. Super Daisy in front, 700 metres left to run. Leads by half a length. Chilled with Ice Park second. Third, Bashani Crown. Paleface Ringo's got to fourth, but three wide. Facundo fifth of the centre. Caravilla sixth, then Apollo 10. Bacamo's just about tacked on. So it's a modest gallop for this class and distance. Super Daisy and Nick Clear from Chilled with Ice. Three out, Paleface Ringo. Bashani Crown needs a way clear. Likewise, Facundo one off. Caravilla's going to try its luck on the rails. Then Apollo 10. Super Daisy in front at the furlong pole from Paleface Ringo still there. Bashani Crown back to the rail side. Facundo's getting out very late. Super Daisy in front. Paleface Ringo goes to it. Look at Facundo flying. Facundo's going to get up. Facundo, favourite, lobbed right where it counted. Beat Paleface Ringo, who was brave after sitting wide. Third, Super Daisy's prominent. Caravilla making headway late. Then Apollo 10, Mashani Crown, Bacamo and Chilled with Ice.
10: So Facundo, the favourite, has got up. They went on with him late, $2.35. Paleface Ringo, he just couldn't get in from that awkward gate. There were a lot of people cheering him that would have been listening into Dave Stanley's interview with Jack Brown this morning. He shoots to the lead. Hard to get past, but you could see Facundo coming two strides to their one inside the last 150. Once he got into full galloping room, you can see he's, what, two lengths off them at this point, Facundo. But as soon as Jai Williams said go, he picked up like a rocket late. And he's managed to grab the grey, who was gallant there, Paleface Ringo, supporting the party there for Jack Brown. But he'll be very, very chuffed with the gallant performance of the grey there. You can see Facundo's in all sorts here. He's got Super Daisy in front of him, and he's got to sort of bullock his way around the heels of Paleface Ringo. And it's at this point here he slingshots up on the outside. There's a run for Mashani Crown on the rails, but he was too good today, Bernie.
4: Well, he would have been a tragedy beaten, wouldn't he, if he didn't get up. Really nice performance. Good turn of foot after being held up. Murray Bridge is 3 minutes away, but before we get there, quick break here, Trackside Fun.
13: Two new messages.
14: The chosen one filly that I have is very precocious, has a good action, very professional. I'm quite impressed with what she has done to date. Quite taken by her, actually.
15: Jackie Stewart is a very well-balanced two-year-old with plenty of strength, very good mover, and a great temperament to go with it.
16: The Chosen One. The word is good. Standing at the Oak Stud for just $4,000 plus GST.
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taking the Murray Bridge for the next on the program. And decent move here at Murray Bridge. Bill Regazzo. Open up 4.8 now, 3.9. Decent move on Old.

0: Look, he's been doing some Ks in the float too. He was at Mount Gambier and then over to Ballarat on the synthetic. I think he's got to find a length or two here.
1: One thing about him and a couple of these horses that settle back, they will get good speed.
0: Yeah, absolutely, and that's probably what he needs to show his best. He's clearly certainly got some ability, but it's just a matter of the stable being able to unlock that.
1: DeLuca had put in a couple of shockers earlier this prep, started big odds understandably last start and ran a lot better race when she just went under behind Sue Warrior.
0: Yeah, certainly was an improved effort last start. Cody Ridden's horses are going well without a lot of luck. Bit of money for

0: Right, but as I said, his horses are going well. They're just not having a lot of luck.
1: After racing last Wednesday at Balaclava, I didn't think too much went right for her up there.
0: No, absolutely. It was a $2.90 chance on that occasion, beaten almost six lengths behind a Mookie Magic. Look, you're getting a good price to find out if that was a forgive run here at about $14. So, as I said, Ryan Hadaman's horses are going well. Just going to need a bit of luck from that gate.
1: Whoops-a-Daisy, another horse starting to rack up the start since her last win. She managed to get her maiden out of the way at start two. Her last 17 starts have yielded zero wins.
0: Yeah, wasn't beaten far behind Serendipity a couple of runs back, second at Bordertown prior. Yeah, not a horse I can entertain.
1: She might not be winning, but I would say she's racing consistently.
0: Yeah, absolutely, and Christy's already had a winner today. Her stable's ticking along nicely. Home track, there's a few positives.
1: And we're going to go right back up the top and have a look at Bel Ragazzo, which looks like going to be running our favourite. He had the visors on last start and that worked.
0: Yeah, absolutely. It was too good for word game. And look, he draws the perfect gate here. We know what a great season David Jolly and Justa Potter had. Connor Murtagh from a good gate, I think it's certainly the danger.
1: You're tipping up a storm, Lincoln. You've tipped three winners, including your best bet, Reciprocal. What have you got for us here?
0: We're with Dampen the two each way to beat the favourite Bel Ragazzo, the top weight. The four goes in for third, and for fourth, we've got him Precipice.
1: Pretty wide race. Is there anything else besides Dampen you were happy to have something on at any sort of value, or are you just happy to play him on each way?
0: I'm happy to play Dampen each way, but I think Justa Dexter's got out to a really interesting price for a horse that was very firm in the market there at Balaclava and didn't have a lot last start.
1: Rider of Justa Dexter, Gemma Gutty, she's apprenticed to Ryan Hanneman, and she's obviously getting a few opportunities on his horses, but she's working hard. She's getting to a lot of the meetings around the state, and she's getting rewarded with some riders for some of the bigger stables. She rode Steel Tsunami to Victor for Will Clark and here last Friday, and she's progressing really well as a rider.
0: Absolutely. As I said earlier, for the young jockeys, it's all about momentum and opportunity, and when things start to happen, it can quickly have that flow-on effect, and it's great to see a few of the lesser-known riders to punters out there getting some good opportunities.
1: Well said. They're making a very good line here. Bel Ragazzo is going to run favourite. Big money for Wada Toulouse. Here's Tim Edwards.
2: Ragazzo jumps the favourite. And the starter is now turning the light on, about to. There we go. Stand by. And they're all in. Set to run. Gates are back. Racing. Bel Ragazzo left okay. One Whim's got good speed out wide with Justa Dexter. And railing up his re-offer and Sassy Little Miss. Bel Ragazzo's about fourth and fifth. Justa Dexter hooks back now as it can't get in. Whoops-a-Daisy passes it. So does Precipice. Then Dampen. Wada Toulouse drifts back here with DeLuca. And last of all is Tano Rocket. So lead a re-offer here. A half a length. Make it a length now. Bel Ragazzo. Sassy Little Miss is three deep third. Two back to one. One Win, Whoops-a-Daisy. Precipice back on the inside in about sixth position. Now hooking to the outside, Wada Toulouse gets around the outside of behind those. Justa Dexter. Others headed by DeLuca trying to get to the outside from Dampen. So Sassy Little Miss rushes up here, joins re-offer. Favourites in trouble here, Bel Ragazzo. It's back to third, needs to find. So Sassy Little Miss hit the lead. Re-offer's not done with. They're about a length and a half clear. Whoops-a-Daisy sneaking through. Wider out DeLuca and Wada Toulouse. Re-offers the leader. Whoops-a-Daisy spotting a gap and flying home. Whoops-a-Daisy's after re-offer close to home. Whoops-a-Daisy will give Christy Evans her 100th training career winner. Whoops-a-Daisy wins from re-offer, and Dampen flooding home late might have got third. From behind them, Tano Rocket. Wider out in the track, wider to lose from Bel Ragazzo, Justa Dexter. DeLuca, Sassy Little Miss, One Whim, and Precipice last in.
1: Christy Evans has come bouncing out of the trainer's bar. It's win number 100 in her career, she's telling me. Congratulations to you, Christy. Well, she started the day on 98. She's trained a double so far at Murray Bridge, and a cracking ride, centimetre perfect, by Rochelle Milnes.
0: Yeah, absolutely. Great ride by Rochelle.
3: What's a Daisy? Hit the gap hard. Won nicely, the 13. Very close behind that. Let's take you to Pinjarra, where they are close to start time in race number four.
4: So I'm going for the horses that will settle 1-2 in running two. Buterum scratched last week, never ideal, but he was good first up. He trialled well, and I think this horse has a bit of upside as well. He's pretty lightly raced, and I think he's a horse that has more wins in him. And 14, the equal favourite in Optimus Prime, next best. Wasn't sure from a map perspective where he'd land here. Clearly this is a step up from that Kalgoorlie win, but you look at his Magic Millions 2-year-old classic run earlier this year.

0: here, and in fact any of his two-year-old runs, it's probably better than what he meets here. 3, 1, 2, and 14.
1: 3, 1, 2, and 14 as they load up really nicely for the fourth here at Pinjarra Scarpside.
2: Couple now to move forward, including Ahisito and also Solo Vega. 1300 the journey, and a Cosmic Treat, Optimus Prime, virtually sharing favouritism. Cosmic Treat. Bit of $9 there for those that might have scooped some of it yesterday. I don't know what to make of some of these markets sometimes. But it's open 4.20 here on the WOP into 3.40, and that's where Optimus Prime is as well. Now up goes Solo Vega. The light is blinking. The field stands nicely, and he lets them go. Bit of a patchy start. Miss Verve and Solo Vega are going to be detached from the field in the early part of the race. First to go, Hello Vanita, Moonshine Queen, the grey, stepped out of the gates quickly. And likewise, right up there here in the firing line is Cosmic Treat, as Rising Fame makes a line of four reaching that first corner. A length away is Optimus Prime, trying to work across from out deeper. Then Radiant Light, who'd settled down near the inside. They come along the side of the course, up there as well, ZZ, Buterin with the pink colours is outside of those. A length away is Bag of Prince, followed by Ahisito. They're fairly compact. Down on the inside, Ginger and Tonic is back there with those near the tail end of the field. And back there as well, Solo Vega and also Miss Verve. Nearing the home turn now, they're straightening up at the 500-metre mark, and Cosmic Treat led narrowly at the top of the straight. The baldy face, Rising Fame on equal terms. They're both under restraint. Optimus Prime, three-quarters of a length away on their outside. Hello Vanita back in behind those. Buterin being called upon, and they're followed further back by Rosie Can Run at the 200 now, and on the outside, Optimus Prime makes its move to try and take Rising Fame. It got a neck in front. Down the outside is Rosie Can Run, but it's Optimus Prime edging clear, and Optimus Prime, I think, won it. Optimus Prime might have just scrambled home. A big dive on the outside by Solo Vega right out near the middle of the track in the shadows of the post. And Rising Fame is there as well. And likewise, Rosie Can Run. In behind them came Hello Vanita, Cosmic Treat, Buterin, Miss Verve, Radiant Light didn't fire. And further back is pulling up behind those, Moonshine Queen. She beat a couple to the line. The two greys, Ahisito, Bag of Prince, are right back there. It'll just cling on, I fancy. Number 14, Optimus Prime. And you've got to tack a little bit on for the outside horse, who did come very late, Solo Vega. But 14 has held on. 14 prevails. 7 has got third in the photo. And that's Rosie Can Run from Ginger and Tonic in that group, and Rising Fame. So 14, and then the wall of them that went to the line. 8, 7, 12, 13 in that order. After the running of the fourth for the day in 118, 1, 4. 118, 1, 4.
3: 14, 8, 7, and 12. 14, 8, 7, and 12. We are taking you to Canterbury for the last on the afternoon. Market mover and favourite, Kemar Bay for the O'Shea and Charlton team, coming off a win, fresh up this preparation.
4: Spiv's one of those, bat out of hell, can be closer. And Tenderize, back in the day, he was a mad leading type. Remember, he just ripped his rivals out of their comfort zone. But he's just lost a little bit of that natural toe. But what he has shown recently is a little bit of versatility. So he's not a one-trick pony now, Tenderize, but he won't be far away.
5: No, that's right. Graphic Sight sat handy, maybe second there, I think, at Hawkesbury when he won last start. So from gate 7, wouldn't surprise to see him push the button a little bit early and get out. But Kenmare Bay, Tom mentioned, will probably just, you know, be given time to settle and perhaps settle slightly worse in midfield.
4: Yeah, I think that's probably the case. Just give him the chance to balance up and really hit the line like he did there first up when he returned a narrow winner. So stays at the mile, but this time of year he could probably win again and then maybe get out over a touch further once we see him at the races again next time. So we're alive in the quaddie, but looking at the approximates, I don't think we're going to retire, unfortunately. So
5: no.
4: The shortest way home is $223 for the quaddie approximate, and that's through Canmar Bay.
5: Okay.
4: We're alive.
6: That's okay. Spent $48. Well, that's good.
5: Yeah, that's right. It's, you're still getting, what, $5 for your money, something like that. That's not bad. $4 something for your money.
6: I think you've done well.
5: That's not the end of the world on a Wednesday afternoon.
6: It's a hard part to come, of course. But
5: a couple of well-supported favourites have got home as well. So, and this is probably the trickiest race of the day.
4: Yeah, and we've gone pretty skinny here. I've only got one and two representing the team.

0: We'll give peer pressure an extra reason to cheer at home if you didn't need one already. So currently $8 for peer pressure, and I do think that's a worthwhile investment. Just need a few things to fall into place from the gate. So hopefully, for her sake and Will Stanley's sake, it just plays out and she can find a spot just in behind the speed without having to do too much work.
1: Have you had a good look at Saturday yet?
0: I haven't. No, I had a quick squiz at a few of the early markets that popped up, but I didn't get the chance to read too much into them. So we'll dive into the form tonight, but that's another competitive day's race. And we spoke of Ice Cool a little bit earlier in the coverage, a $1.95 favourite. So keen to see him back at the races, along with Hawker Hall, who was the second favourite, with James McDonald doing the steering, who is of course back in Sydney after a little trip away from the races. So good to see J-Mac back in town. Benevac's there. He's one of the favourites. Satono Jasmine, the horse that you're quite keen on there for Brad Widdop, progresses to Saturday grade. So hopefully a bit to get stuck into.
1: Hopefully it's a dry track for Satono Jasmine. I'll be all over her on Saturday. No doubt about that. All right, getting pretty close here. Let's get up to Ben for the last race, 7 at Canterbury.
2: Chose this race over tomorrow at Wyong. Peer pressure to come forward. Scalextrix will be one of the last ones here at the 1580. And as you join us, Marto, for the final race of the day, favourite is Kenmare Bay. He's got a good turn of foot. He'll get back. But he rattled home to win first up. Red light is on. Ready at the 1580. Last race at Canterbury. Prince Charge is bombing about. Waiting on the signal out the back. There it is. Gates open. They're off in the last. And Spiv began fast with that lightweight Stockholm and Battered of Hell, all well served at the start. And Prince Charge using the rail to advantage, followed by Tender Eyes, Peer Pressure. Graphic Sight very wide into the first bender. Then Scalextrix getting back with Kenmare Bay. And last was Mars a bit as they turned the first bend at the 1200. So Spiv found the leader. Battered of Hell is three wide, pressing forward around Stockholm. Prince Charge fourth, the railer. A length and a half, Graphic Sight, racing on the outside of Tender Eyes. Two lengths away, Peer Pressure. A length and a half, Scalextrix. Two away, Kenmare Bay, on the inside of Mars a bit. They work their way midway along the back straight, and Spiv runs along, led by a length in second spot. Battered of Hell as they pass the 800 and the halfway. Prince Charge third, and Stockholm fourth on the outside. Tender Eyes fifth on the inside of Graphic Sight, a length and a half, Peer Pressure. Then Scalextrix back third, last Mars a bit, and Kenmare Bay will have to navigate a course from back in the field to score. Down towards the home turn, 450 left to go. The leader is

0: Bay gets right to the outside with Mars a bit, turning for home. Spivier Eyes back to the rail. Then came out wider, Prince Charge, Scale X-Tricks, Kenmare Bay getting into the clear now. And Mars a bit's right down the outside. Tender Eyes in front. On the outside, Scale X-Tricks is levelling up. Scale X-Tricks moved up, grabbed the front, and Scale X-Tricks will win the last. Beat Tender Eyes, Mars a bit, Kenmare Bay. Then Peer Pressure, Graphic Sight, Spiv, Prince Charge, Batter the Hell. And Stockholm was under pressure a long way out. Finish last.
1: It's 9-6. I think Mars a bit will get third there. Number 12 to add some value into trifectas and tender and fourth to come. But 9-6 and 12 across the line. Skeletrics. So we spoke with Matt Smith earlier in the day, Brad, and he was hoping, crossing his fingers, that we'd see some improvement.
2: Skeletrics late for Ashley Morgan at a big price. You could see it coming. Got there. Hope you got the first four and the last out of Canterbury, because that'll be paying the house. Let's take you greyhound racing for one of my last times this evening. And at Lakeside, they've got a big program there today, 14. This is the fourth. Jasper Jones is your favourite off 2.2 out to 3.10. So has become very, very soft in this market. There's decent money for the three. Tina said no, and decent money for the two as well. Selections here out of Lakeside. 7-6-5-1. 7-6-5-1 for Anthony Collins.
3: Out to three. I've got it on top, and it's a last start winner as well. Jasper Jones, it's had the four looks here over the 3.52, and it's finished in the top three in three of them. 3.10 is the favourite, the seven. Tina said no at $5. Starting signal won't be too far away for race four. A maiden final over 352 metres. Collars and Leash is about to come off. So I want to roll from the inside. Tina said no. Spring Mariner, Jasper Jones to come in. And then the evens of Mystical Nikki, Download Me, Luna Jane, and All That Glitter to come forward into their positions. Jasper Jones, 290, now 310 again. 440, Tina said no. 650, the opening quote. So Tina said no, out of these top few, is the best supported. Ready to go. Race four, Jasper Jones, five. Racing now. Now, from the two, Mystical Nikki showed good early dash with Spring Mariner. Spring Mariner got away into the first turn and led. Into third position was Jasper Jones, and out there very deep was All That Glitter, who's running on and further back to Honor Roll, and then came Download Me. And well back in the field also Luna Jane. They're in the home straight. Spring Mariner's the leader. Spring Mariner beating Mystical Nikki, followed by All That Glitter, and then came Tina Said No, followed by Honor Roll, and then came Jasper Jones, further back to Download Me and Luna Jane, in about 20 seconds neat. 5-2-8-3.
2: 5-2-8-3 across the line there. Off to Sandown. It will be race number 8 on the afternoon. We're 4.5 minutes away from start time. Wraps the day up there. Favourite market mover joined the queue for McD and Benwell and JD Hayes.
4: Where the loyalty lies here. So we're for the punters and Stay Silent, I thought, was the pick of the yard here. Horse number 2. Thought he looked great. I think he set to peak. Liked how he's moving out. No knocks on our favourite and joined the queue. I did think he stretched out really well. So they looked the 2 for me. The 2 and the 3. We'll catch up with the representative from Lindsay Park in Rees Bay and around join the queue. And gee, you couldn't have him looking much better. He was he's probably one of the horses that stands out today in terms of his coat and everything like that. He looks outstanding.
5: Hopefully, you know, he runs to his looks as well, and he's been a model of consistency. He's had really good prep this time in, and he's been running very well, and I can't see why he can't win here again. His last start at Pakenham was really good. He toughed it out, and hopefully he can show this again here.
4: There's probably some queries for punters. You know, his recent form's probably been on drier tracks and synthetic ground. Shifty track today. We were on a soft 6. What have we seen him under any of those conditions and any work at home or anything like that?
5: No, he has been working in these sort of conditions. You know, he's had worked in on soft track, but he's only had one start on it, and it wasn't. It was early in his prep, last prep. So I think the track shouldn't be in. He's drawn wide, so hopefully they're coming down the middle to the outside. So it might be a blessing that he's drawn wide.
4: And the stablemate, a horse for Taganyika.
5: Oh, well, he's an interesting horse. You know, we need to see him improve today. He's actually a nice

0: course from New Zealand. The owners have actually flown in here from New Zealand to see him, so hopefully he does something well here today. He's a horse, he just needs to relax in the run, and that actually will help him finish off the race as well, so we're expecting a huge improvement from him.
1: Each way chances by the sounds of things there. What about looking forward to Saturday? I see Cruiser waits in, there's a lot of expectation around him. Any others we've got to keep an eye on over the rest of the week?
0: He's a very nice progressive horse, and it showed in his last start. He actually ran really well, and he's improved from that start, so I think he's a nice horse moving forward.
1: He's one I'm looking forward to seeing again. Best of luck with the two here.
0: All right, thank you.
2: 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Zunner at $4.40. Now equal favourite, Stay Humble and Silver Magnate the next best. Jenny Maltabella's the other one. A wide open finish, points bet. 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So, Salts, we're playing two bet strategy in the last?
3: We are. Jenny Maltabella, who we saw was just going the other way in the market after her parade. Nico saying that she was a bit buzzed up, doing a few things wrong. She has done in the past at Caulfield, and she finished down the track that day, but I did think her first up run at Sale was quite good, and we're on her despite her being drifting from her opening quote. Stay Humble is the one that's been met with a little bit of support of my two-bet play. I like the fact that he was wide off a fast tempo last start and didn't give up, so you know at the end of this 1,400-metre trip, he's going to be right there fighting it out. It's been a solid day of racing. I think a few that we could follow throughout the day. The return of Federer was quite good. Somewhere in the same race, I thought was an excellent run, being wide, no cover. And you touched on it going to the ad break before, but that ride from Craig Williams on Happy Tears was just a masterpiece, wasn't it? He's in the zone, but he goes back, they run along, he cuts the corner. He saved so much ground cutting the corner, and then he just didn't he didn't panic when Proven Soul went past. He just cuddled Happy Tears, cuddled her up, and she was too strong late. Geez, that was a good ride.
2: And what looked an open day on paper has turned into a pretty good day for punters. The favourites have actually won the first three legs of the quaddie. Saluted Perfect 10, Happy Tears. If you're on the favourite way home, it's a reasonably tight dividend, $169 for Join the Queue. Stay Silent, $363. Stay Humble is at $395 as well. If you've gone a little bit of value, thrown in those horses, including Jenny Maltabella at $382. And good luck to Nick Noonan and the family, Flying Mickey. It's paying $882 in the last leg of the quaddy. Good luck if you are alive. Hopefully you are. Let's take you to Matty Hill. Matty, just a quick one. Got a very nervous couple of Collingwood boys here tomorrow night. Are you tipping the Pies in an upset?
4: As racing.com join us, it's going to be a terrific game. Speaking about the blockbuster tomorrow night at the Adelaide Oval, Adelaide and Collingwood. Collingwood have got the adrenaline flowing at the moment. They're on the upward trend, but Adelaide at home, hard to beat with that home crowd. It'll be like a final there tomorrow night. Looking forward to flying over there. First things first, the last at Sandown. We've had a good day of racing here. That's Join the Queue, the firming favourite. They're backing it very late. Join the Queue goes in, completes the line, and they're set for the last at 1,400. Gates are back and away they go, and Stay Humble towards the inside was one of the best to begin. Also, Zunner is showing speed with Georgie Get Mad to share it. Stay Humble just behind them. Stay Silent from the deeps coming over. Join the Queue's improving its position. Naina's up on the rails about sixth or seventh from Tanganyika. They were followed next in the field by Waco Kid Silver Magnate. Towards the end is Jenny Maltabella and two further back, Flying Mickey at the end. 1,000 metres to go. Georgie Get Mad is the leader from Join the Queue, the well-supported favourite, sidles up on the outside of the leader. They were followed by Stay Silent, who couldn't get in, obliged to race wide around Zunner and Stay Humble. Tanganyika is next in limited room. Jenny Maltabella's wide and improving, just a shade beyond centre field at the moment, only about four off the lead from Waco Kid. Then came Naina, who's along the inside third last from Flying Mickey, and two further back is Silver Magnate. So they fan around the turn. 500 metres to go. Georgie Get Mad join the queue together, followed by Stay Humble. Back behind those horses, Naina and Stay Silent from Zunner. Flying Mickey and also Jenny Maltabella trying to wind up down the outside, in particular Jenny Maltabella. Georgie Get Mad, 250 metres to go. Staving off, join the queue for the moment. Jenny Multibella is starting to really stomp up, though. Jenny Multibella took the front from join the queue. Georgie Get Mad, Flying Mickey. Jenny Multibella clear. And Jenny Multibella with a sustained run, a good win. Flying Mickey second, join the queue. Third, Photo 4, Zanna or Georgie Get Mad from Naina. Then came Silver Magnate and Stay Silent, A Gap to Stay Humble, Waco Kid and Tanganyika. Jenny Multibella taking out the last, number 14. Despite the drift, $7.50 after $9. Was just starting to get going last time on the provincials. That was at Sale behind Beechworth, but today she's pushed the button early under Jet Stanley and has looped the field, coming one of the wide.

0: back on the program. Not a big field. 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

0: Looking to Domin for the last on the program. $3 favourite here, ready to ignite. Miss Cestini also. They could support your market mover or hot runners. Luton, who? The one.
1: Reproduces that last run, he probably wins. Here he is here, heading down to the start for Fred Larson. Laurie Stable's going really well at the moment, and this fellow's been doing a fair bit of riding for him. I dare say riding track work, Fred. So he's looking good. He just needs to switch off a little bit. Now that he's had a few runs back, hopefully he does take that chill pill and just relax so he's got a good kick. But the four, Miss Chastain, she's a little bit easy in the market. A little bit surprised at that. Well, she's weak in the market. She won at Newcastle, and then I think things didn't quite work out for a last start at Eagle Farm. But with those blinkers on for the first time, that could be all she needs to spark her back into some winning form, although she won first up at Newcastle. Just think that those blinkers are the right move for her. I think one of them will win it, either the four or the nine. We've got Smart as Smart there. He's always back and running on. And Luton Who, I think the map sort of favours her here. How do you see the last?
2: Yes, I've got Ready to Ignite on top and just thought he could control this and enjoy himself at the front of the bus. I threw in Smart as Smart, Miss Chastain and Kundabung. So I'm going 9, 2, 4 and 7. We're off to Eagle Farm this weekend.
1: Yes, back to headquarters. Get stuck into the form tonight. First race today was won by Saturday's Girl.
2: Start number 23.
1: Yes, she won and she got that Metro win. So when she goes to the sales, they'll say, have a look at this beautiful colt. First foal of the Zoo Star Mare, Saturday's Girl, a Metropolitan winner.
2: That's what you need.
1: Have we got 400,000? 350, 400.
2: You could have been, you know, you could have waited the sales, Maxie.
1: So they persevered with her and, you know, they don't need the money, the owners. It was all about getting...
2: It's about the page.
1: Yeah, and she's a lovely mare, beautiful mare.
2: Beautiful, yeah.
1: I wonder whether they'll retire her now. You would think...
2: Possibly.
1: Yeah. Anyway, we'll soon see. But it was good to see a breakthrough for a win.
2: Yes.
1: Then in race two, coming home to you, one for Paul Wallace and Corey Sutherland.
2: Well, that was, that was lovely to see that horse because Phil Cox had been educated and trained that horse and he's just had a bit of ill health. So
1: taking a break. So
2: yeah, so he's taking a break and Paul took over the reins and did a great job.
1: Mashani Prince won race number three for Olivia Kendall and Donna Stanbridge.
2: Yeah, great ride, dashing ride up the fence.
1: Yep, and then we had Acapulco Girl with those great first-up stats. Friendless in the market, winning race number four.
2: Yeah, what was that drift?
1: Yeah, I don't know. Flaxlands got the money.
2: Mm. Flaxlands. Lovely ride. Just stronger at the 1350, wasn't she?
1: And then we had Crusader Voyage, good ride by Ben Thompson, an aggressive ride.
2: Mm,
1: managed to get him to pick up and get the money. And then in the previous race, we...
2: Facundo.
1: We saw Facundo sort of getting out of a bit of an awkward spot with 250 to go to lunge and beat Palface Ringo on the last couple of hops.
2: Indeed.
1: Ryan Maloney's had a couple of winners and the rest of the rides have been shared around. Here in the last burn, it's been all about Ready to Ignite. Very solid.

0: at $3. Cundabung is the one late that's dropping, 480 down to 420. Miss Chastain has been a little bit easy, 330 out to 370. And Luton Who's been a bit easy, Smart and Smart, unchanged at around about the 850. So clearly Best Backed is ready to ignite.
1: And there he is, loading up. So here's Mitch.
2: Gates are back and they're off and racing now. Zoo Slayer was slow to move by two lengths, and with the blinkers on first time, Miss Chastain was in the back half of the field at the jump. The catch left well with Cundabung. Going forward on their outside is ready to ignite. And then followed Zoo Slayer, who was last away, but it's over. Racing's quickly got up to fourth. Luton Who's next? Miss Chastain and Smarter Smarter going to settle down as the last pair. 1,200 metres left to run. Cundabung in front, joined by Zoo Slayer, who's over racing the outside, and the gallop's now good. One and a half away, ready to ignite third. The catch is fourth. Three lengths to Luton Who. On the inside, Miss Chastain. Smart as last, about seven off the leader. Zoo Slayer, Mark Duplessis trying to get the gelding to come back to him, and he's done that now. He leads half a length to ready to ignite, who quickly whipped up to the leader's girth. One and a half away, Cundabung in third. Then followed the catch, who slipped away from the rail into fourth now. Two and a half lengths, Miss Chastain, Luton Who. Smart as Smart still last. 500 metres left to run prior to the home turn. Ready to ignite's now got the head in front of Zoo Slayer. Cundabung's trying to get out from that pocket spot as the leader's gone. Then followed by the catch, Luton Who. Miss Chastain's run up into a dead end, and last as Smart as Smart. In the meantime, Red Ignite nicked off here. Ready to Ignite leads by two. Luton Who's run to second, and it looks the best chaser at the moment. Then Smart as Smart. Ready to Ignite in front. 125 left to run. Luton Who's cutting to that margin now. Luton Who hit the front from Ready to Ignite. Luton Who's too good, and it's a race-to-race double to Jai Williams. Luton Who beat Ready to Ignite. Smart as Smart third. Fourth in Miss Chastain, then Zoo Slayer, The Catch, and Cundabung.
0: So Luton Who wins the last, giving Jai Williams a double today. Ryan Maloney a double. Luton Who running down, Ready to Ignite. Smarter Smart up for third. And then Miss Chastain, she was going like a winner coming towards the bend, and then it all went pear shape. And Luton Who has been able to get up and score in the last 1, 9, 2, and 4. Christy Clark Peoples, Jai Williams. This mare had finished fourth here last start, last Saturday week behind Hell of a Nature. So back to the midweeks, had the good draw, a few kilos off, ready to ignite. Didn't want to lead today, sat off the pace and then outside the lead, shoots clear, but you can see in a lot of trouble when they get to the 100. And here is Luton Who launching on the outside to get up and score a good win in the last. The mare by time test.
3: 1, 9, 2, and 4. 1, 9, 2, and 4. 1 to go up Murray Bridge. Market mover is Bangled Slipper, 6 into 4.2. Collated, 390 at the 4.2 will run your favourite. That's my lot for the afternoon. We'll leave you in the capable hands of the simulcast team, and I will catch you tomorrow on the form.
4: Consistently, he came back and struck a really wet track first up and was beaten a long way.
5: Yeah, Pagey had a great time over there in Esperance. He dominated. This horse you think would need a little bit further, but obviously strips fitter and finds better conditions.
4: Spangled Sipper spent some time over at Port Lincoln. She's now joined the Searle Callanan yard, and I thought a pretty pleasing run first up.
5: Yeah, absolutely. It was only beaten a tick over 2.5 behind Iron Bar here. Look, the form at the end of last prep was really good. You think getting out in trip suits, Jason Holder ride, she ticks a few boxes, and I'm with her on an each-way basis.
4: Fair to say I'm a little bit baffled about what number 4 Exwar will bring to the table. A former New Zealander, a couple of her runs off the video in New Zealand were quite impressive. Ran on Saturday at Morpheville and straight back into things here today.
5: Yeah, it looked disappointing to the eye on Saturday. Had the back of the winner fast tempo, but just couldn't go when it did, and it put a real space on it. The quick backups are the interesting part. Draws a good gate. I think you can improve. It was a little money for it early, but has drifted again late.
4: Stolen Kiss is another horse who ran on Saturday at Morpheville around the parks. It was a really hard day to make ground. She got a long way back and held ground well against the pattern.
5: Yeah, form leading into that suggested Stolen Kiss was going to win a race. Draws a wide gate here, but at the same time, the blinkers come off and I think we'll be somewhere in the mix.
4: The next horse we're having

0: You'll look at is Intacto. A couple of runs for Hannah Bryce have just been fair, although did improve last start.
1: Improved last start, but has been unplaced in all eight runs here at Murray Bridge. Wide gate, I think, would need to improve again.
0: On Any Tuesday, disappointing first up. Again, found a heavy track second up. Had visors on, was much better. Is she the only leader here?
1: Looks the right race for On Any Tuesday. Canberra Oiler goes on. That's a big tick. Middle gate, as you said, last start at Moorfield was very good, and I think will be very much in the numbers.
0: Bell from Hell has only won one from 18, but in general races well here at her home track.
1: Yeah, it was good at Balaclava, three runs back behind Ione. Good money for it early. It was about 15s into $7.
0: Vivacious Award, another local here for Hannah Bryce, has only won one race in the last three or so years, though.
1: Yeah, it was a $71 chance and only beaten a bit over three lengths behind Gazelle here over 1,400. Draws a good gate, gets the 1.5 off, but you probably want to see a little bit more.
0: And we get into a couple of real roughies. Cowley's Creek, he seems to love Kangaroo Island and not like anywhere else.
1: No, it's hard to see this 10-year-old threatening these. Was well beaten at Balaclava. Three runs back is $151 chance. He's going to need to improve.
0: Cut No Ice, another horse on a quick backup. She ran last week at Balaclava, settled back and didn't get past many.
1: No, was well beaten behind Limbering there at Balaclava, and others have more appeal here.
0: Lincoln, you've seen them well today with three winners. Can we sneak another one in before the end of the day?
1: I'm with Spangled Sipper, the horse that was racing well at the back end of the Port Lincoln campaign, second up. I thought the four, I was interested to how to pronounce it.
0: Well, I'm saying Aixois. There is a place in France called Aix, and it's someone or something that comes from that town.
1: It can certainly improve here, I think. A little bit easy in the market, but it was my second pick. I put Stolen Kiss in the five for third, and I've got the well-tried On Any Tuesday in for fourth.
0: Lincoln going 3, 4, 5, 8. I can tell you there's very good money for Lincoln's top selection, Spangled Sipper. She looks like she's going to run favourite now in front of both Collated and Stolen Kiss. On Any Tuesday continues to meet with support. The map is definitely in her favour, and she was a lot better last start. They're making a good line here. Here's Tim Edwards for the last of the day.
2: On Any Tuesday to come up with Titan Rising and Stolen Kiss, and they'll be ready. Spangled Sipper runs the favourite, joins the Sel Callinan team, Spangled Sipper. So Titan Rising goes in. Collated's gone in riderless. Titan Rising was in, backed out, now back in again. And Stolen Kiss will complete it here. To round out a terrific afternoon of racing here. Seven race card at Murray Bridge. Bell from Hell stands in well. So they're all in. Starter comes around, turns the light on. We're set for the last. Stand by. Ready and racing. Intacto out wide, jump pretty well with Stolen Kiss. On Any Tuesday is going to muster up inside all of them, though, and hold the lead from Titan Rising. Three wide is Stolen Kiss. Now, Aixois sits a lot closer today, sits fourth the inside from Cut No Ice and Intacto. A length and a half away in the field, into Collated. It's ridden back in the field inside Cowley's Creek. The favourite, Spangled Sipper, three wide at the rear here, trying to get around Vivacious Award, and Bell from Hell's had no speed. It's last on the fence. So one of the better back runners in the race here, and that's On Any Tuesday, has taken up the lead role and gets away by two. Stolen Kiss, the outside of Aixois in third. A length and a half away to Titan Rising. Cut No Ice finds itself fifth the inside. Intacto's covering up Cut No Ice. A length and a half to Cowley's Creek. Collated. Vivacious Award, Spangled Sip has always been wide at the rear. Bell from Hell's last on the fence. So as they're about to march their way towards the top of the home straight, On Any Tuesday's doing it okay at this stage. Led by a half a length, Stolen Kiss is getting closer. Two back then to Aixois. Titan Rising in a clear fourth, and that quartet dash four lengths clear of the others. Top of the straight, 400 to go. On Any Tuesday, the inside, but Stolen Kiss is going just as well here. It's only a length away. It's about to throw out another challenge. Two to Aixois, starting to run on the former Kiwi. Titan Rising down the outside, then Collated. Bell from Hell starting to snatch runs along the inside. On Any Tuesday, the leader. Stolen Kiss is in for the fight, though. Goes alongside On Any Tuesday. They're going to settle down and fight it out. Stolen Kiss hit the lead. Spangled Sipper's running on hard, but Stolen Kiss struck the lead. Stolen Kiss beats home on the inside On Any Tuesday. Spangled Sipper was some sort of a run there. Three deep most of the race. It's finished third and humming home. Back behind those, we got a photo. On the inside, Bell from Hell in a photo with Titan Rising for fourth. Then came Cut No Ice, Vivacious Award, Collated, Aixois Intacto, Cowley's Creek amongst those.
0: Well, I often talk about jockeys counting to 10 before going from. I reckon Todd Pannell got to about 50 before he got the Stolen Kiss. He was trying desperately to nurse that mare as long as he could before asking her to go past on any Tuesday, but he's timed it well, and she was always travelling like the winner. Todd just wanted to make sure that she didn't get past it and turn it up.
1: Absolutely. Patience is a virtue, and Todd had to use all of his there. Yeah, he certainly was waiting for as long as possible before he really went for that horse. It's probably deserved a win like that for the new stable. And yeah, it was a good effort in the end. The eye catcher, Spangled Sipper, from the back had nothing go right, was wide at the rear, and's done a good job probably to get as close as she did.
0: A couple of yours have been hard luck stories later in the day. We had Dampen, who should have gone close, and Spangled Sipper's run very well there.
1: Yeah, that was a super effort second start for the new stable. They're going to have some fun this campaign. You'd imagine that Port Lincoln would be on the radar again.
0: Yeah, well, we know that she took some time coming good last prep, but when she did, she ran a couple of really good races late in the Lincoln season.
1: Yeah, absolutely. I think it was the Kimber Cup. She ran second behind I Need a Drink, and obviously just took a little while to find her feet over there, but now obviously has come back really well for Gary and Nicole Sill and Brianna Callanan, and yeah, they'll have some fun.
0: That's all for us from Murray Bridge today. We've got a busy weekend. Narra Court on Friday, the big Lightning Stakes meeting on Saturday, Balaclava on Sunday. We'll catch you again shortly, Nathan Lincoln. I think you're doing the form for Narra Court.
3: Hey, three deep the trip in that win last start. They did go really slow, granted, but there's been winners to come out of that race, and even the way he hit the line prior to that, I thought was encouraging. Six Global Trip, he is on trial at the 1800, but he has options from his low draw and ran second to the inform Forgotten Sun last start. And five in Enchanted Miss. Blinkers on, up in distance, claim down to 55 kilos after Jefferson Sang's claim. If she can reproduce her maiden performance, I thought she could go in next best. 7, 2, 6 and 5, they would be my quaddy selections, as well as number 9 here in GT. So I'd be having numbers 2, 5, 6, 7 and 9. In the second leg, if you want those as well, I've got 5 runners, 1, 4, 7, 11 and 13. 1, 4, 7, 11 and 13. Leg 3, race 7, I've got 1, 4, 8 and 11. That is 1, 4, 8 and 11. And the last leg, I have only got the 3 runners, 2, 7 and 11. 2, 7 and 11. So that is 300 combinations in total. But if you want a few more, I wouldn't be against that as well, because this is pretty open, these first couple of legs in particular.
4: Ellis, if you can get us through this first leg, then we start to really grow in confidence, because this is clearly the toughest and most wide open race of the day. But our favourite is our filly, number 9 in GT for Glenn Webster and daughter Shani, rides at 54 kilos here aboard this Daughter of Grunt. The horses are behind the barriers ahead of the Western Race Picks Handicap, Class 1 1800 metre event, wide open type of race. $5 and actually now $5.50 the field, less than 90 seconds to go. One of the most exciting gallopers on today's program comes up in the last. Michael had in the quaddy there in Poblano. Also, we've got to look forward to Monty Tremezzo, who they had nominated for a 3-year-old Saturday but didn't accept. They elected to stay here instead. And the next event, can today be the day for Show Lass? But these horses have started to load in now, so we'll send you to Darren McCauley for the first leg of the quaddy.
5: Certainly is a wide race. Thanks indeed, Scott. As they get about half of these runners up into the gates. Stolen just being led back down there to join the others. Big K-Dog, Tokyo Fire, Cape Lewin to move in, Global Trip and Hansel, Enchanted Miss along with GT for the first leg of our quadrilla. So Hansel goes up, now making his way there into the gates. Solid maiden winner last start. Cape Lewin now joins the line with GT. And so Big K-Dog will follow up Tokyo Fire, Enchanted Miss, Global Trip, and they'll be right down there at the 1800-metre mark. It's a superb dispatch point on Scarfside, the 1800. Half-mile run to the first corner. Gives every horse an opportunity. Now we've only got Big K-Dog left to move on up into the stalls with Stolen. Stolen's the one just pulling back, hidden away behind the tractor. Starts from near the outside of the field as well.

0: It was prime getting home. The two-year-old proving too good for the older horses. Back-to-back victories. Now they're nearly set to go. The line being completed by Global Trip. And they're off and they're racing. One of the first to move, Tokyo Fire, deep out with Big K Dog coming across, making a beeline for the rail as Global Trip drives up near the fence and is coming through quickly. And also punching up is Cape Luan ahead of Enchanted Miss and Hot Like Chili. In behind them is Ah Kum onto the course proper, being closely followed there next of all, over on the outside by Offenbach, which has got that bit of cover they were looking for. And then two lengths further back, Angel's Point. Tokyo Fire couldn't get across and now has to take some medicine and drop right back with Hansel and Grandad's Addiction Stolen. The Grey System area, and last of all is GT, but they appear to be going along at a nice gallop too as they'd left the 1100 mark behind them, and Global Trip had punched up on the rails to hold the lead. To the top of the course they go now. Global Trip about a length in front. They go out to the side. Running second is Big K Dog. Enchanted Miss getting a nice run, a pie run in fact, third down on the rail. In behind them came Cape Lewin, who looked to be going quite easily there fourth. Kum next. Over on the outside, Hot Like Chili, a length and a half to Hansel. It's on the inside of Offenbach and around them now in the green colours, Angel's Point. Tokyo Fire found its back. Grandad's Addiction at the 600 is next. Then Stolen about to hook off around them now and get going. System Airy and GT a conspicuous last at the top of the home straight now. Global Trip wobbled away from the fence with 400 to run, shifting about four or five off the fence. Down the outside is Big K Dog. In behind them, Enchanted Misses battling away. Hot Like Chili running on, followed further back by Stolen. Hansel down near the rail getting through with Grandad's Addiction. Global Trip is the leader, however, at the 150. Global Trip getting up on its inside. Grandad's Addiction down the outside now comes Hot Like Chili, and Sister Mary's joining in as well. Sister Mary, the grey mare on the outside. Sister Mary cut them down in the final stages to get home. Sister Mary from Hot Like Chili, Grandad's Addiction, in a race that really did change complexion dramatically in the last 50 metres. Global Trip beaten off after leading them to the 100. Then Hansel, followed by Big K Dog, Stolen, Enchanted Miss, Tokyo Fire, followed further back behind those. Then Angel's Point when they'd pulled up. Offenbach, GT hasn't fired. And back there at the tail end of the field, the last two to pull up are Arkum and Cape Lewin, who is a furlong behind those other runners. Sister Mary with the last dive at them. Hot Like Chili, Grandad's Addiction were there. They beat off Global Trip, but they were no match at the finish. The Sister Mary, number seven, Lisa Staples, the playing god filly, continuing a nice little patch of form for trainer Paul Jordan as well.
1: With Darren Fisher's two in the race here for Alcer Escargo, he's 370, pretty solid at that price. Three Ivory Rahman also for Darren Fisher, 460 out to five. Five, Paul Norn for Luke Harris, a 7 out to 850. Bit of support for the 8, Calamity Nina for Gary Edwards, is 14 to 11. Six, Supermax for John Mannions, 14 out to 19. Two, Yankee Blood for Dale Bunn, he's 9 out to 23. And seven, Autumn Angel, the outsider for Thomas Baum, at $31. Race 9 on the card, our loyal audience through Sky 1 back on board for the 9th at Bendigo this afternoon. The Shimmer Shine at Stud. Grade 6 running the 4.25 at a full field of 8 engaged to run. Lady Halimay, the favourite, drawn the red here. Last start, 5th here on this meeting a week ago. 2.40 is the price. Got into 2.15, but back to 2.40 late. The money late's for the 4, Alcer Escargo. For Darren Fisher, 3.17 to 3.30. 5.50 then for the 3, Ivory Rahman. $8 to 5, Paul Norn. And next best, the 8, Calamity Nina, who's had some backing, 14 into 11. They get set well. Race 9. Favourite draw on the inside here. Lady Halimay jumping $2.40. There's good support in betting for the 4 late. Alcer Escargo jumps 3.40 second row. A green light. We're set for the 9th at Bendigo. They're ready. And racing. Good speed out wide at the start from Autumn Angel. Tries to cross over, but there's good speed from Alstra Escargo, who's been well backed in betting. And Alstra Escargo first turn, two lengths to Supermax. Ivory Rahman got to third from Lady Halame, who rails to fourth. Then Autumn Angel, Poor Norn, Calamity Nina, Last Yankee Butters, they corner. Alstra Escargo in front, but big bounce the outside comes from Supermax, who went on by. Supermax is coming away for a big win. Supermax by three in the end over Lady Halame. Alstra Escargo third and fourth, Ivory Rahman, then Poor Norn. Towards the end, we had Yankee Blood, Calamity Nina, and Autumn Angel, 24 and 32 the run to Supermax, number six for John Mannion. It's going to be the first double-figure price runner of the day here, 16, 20, and 3.30 across the tote. Beats one Lady Halame, who got home hard, four Alstra Escargo, who led runs third, fourth number three, Ivory Rahman, 6.143 the interims after race nine. 6.143 are the interim numbers, race 9, 24 and 32, the winning time. First section was 6.66, the second 11.60, home in 12.73. Winning margin 2 3/4 by next, second and third, number 6, Supermax. At the turn, he was putting in some really big bounds. He got to the leaders very quickly and he's went on by. He was really impressive.

kick off the night with the pickle bet. Get your pickle on pace. It's for the 50 to 55 raters. The first on the program. And a field of 10 doing battle. The gaiters into position now for the first event. Getting closer to start time. Our sweet genie's been $5 into $2.90. $3.10 right now. On hot streak of form, it's won its last two, albeit its last one was first up off a break. Direct Command gets Herbertson tonight's had good backing, 440 into 350. Hurricane Dusty is racing in career best form and has been 12 into 6, been a significant market correction there. The Golden Hawk is at $7 in from 850 to 650 as they start the move up. Mason Jolie's at 9 on the drift, doubling its opening quote. Good Days at 13. Better Punters going for the hat trick. It's at 13. Elated is at 19. 50 to 1 Lover Boy, 80 to 1 for Altius. 2,180 is the trip for the first event from the Kilmore Trots. Gate swings around the corner. They're nearly at the dispatch point for the first. The back row is the Golden Hook, Mason Jolie, and Our Sweet Genie, and they're set to go. There's the light, and they're away and racing. From out in the middle of the line, showing some good gate speed, Hurricane Dusty's looking to clear them. Going with him early, though, as Elated and holding the peg running, Altius. Altius right up along the marker line is scooting through and will lead into the first turn from Hurricane Dusty, who is up to park second. Plenty of room for something to jump in onto the pegs, but no one going there at the moment. Third, Elated staying one off and dropping to the inside. Lover Boys, Altius is going to let Hurricane Dusty take up the lead role, heading into the back straight the first time. In midfield, Direct Command being tracked up by Good Day, slotting into the running line, Better Punter. 8 metres away was Mason Jolie. The back row is all well back in the early stages with a solid early tempo. Mason Jolie's tracked by the Golden Hook, and the last one is Our Sweet Genie, giving the leaders about 40 metres at the lap and a half mark. 41.1, a pretty good lead time. Hurricane Dusty had to earn the front. He now attempts to slow them down here. Young Murphy leads by a metre and a half. Second on the outside, Elated. Just tried to move up a little bit closer. Altius in the box seat third after leading up initially. And here's a move from Our Sweet Genie, often looping them from the back as soon as they hit the brakes up front. He's getting around them in a hurry here, Wilson. Staying in at the moment, Direct Command. It's in the 1-1. Three back along the pegs as Lover Boy. Around it, Good Day. Then Better Punter, Mason Jolie and the Golden Hook, the last one. Well, Our Sweet Genie has moved up to get outside of the leader as they pass the bell. 31.9 was the opening quarter of the mile. Second quarter is going to be a bit quicker tempo though. Hurricane Dusty, he has a metre and a half to spare. Moving up alongside Our Sweet Genie second. Third, Altius, now waiting on the jet roofing sprint lane run. Fourth, getting cover Elated. Direct Command's back to fifth in the moving lane around Lover Boy. Good Day makes a three deep move. Tracking at home, Better Punter. Mason Jolie in turn three wide, three back, but is last. And underneath of it, the Golden Hook. Down to the end of the MC Labour back straight. They march through a 28.6 second quarter. So Hurricane Dusty being put to the sword by Our Sweet Genie, who got a metre in front. Our Sweet Genie inside the quarter has Hurricane Dusty covered by the look of it, but closing in, Good Day. Altius, deep route, Better Punter. Mason Jolie peeled five wide, starting to run on. And then the Golden Hook, the others look to be labouring. Our Sweet Genie, she's done plenty of work. She's a sitting duck, but she's still 3 metres clear. Coming down the outside, Mason Jolie with a big finale with Better Punter. Better Punter, Mason Jolie swept up to Our Sweet Genie. Mason Jolie's come from the back, but he's rounded them up and he's too good. Mason Jolie beats Better Punter and a big run third. It was Our Sweet

0: Genie, and fourth was a good day. And then the Golden Hawk, Direct Command, got shuffled out of it, followed by Hurricane Dust, who got tied with Lover Boy Altius. And the last one in was Elated, last quarter 29-1, and 157.6 was the mile rating on the first. Number nine, the winner, Mason Jolie. Nick Beale taking the claiming drive. He summed things up very well, was happy to sit back, bide his time. Our sweet Genie took off on a three deep move to get around to the chair. So Mason Jolie sat back. They really put the speed on through that second quarter. They've gone around 57.1, the half from the 1200 to the 400. And he's just been able to sit back and come with a big run. He was travelling well, coming to the home turn, albeit a fair way back, making his run five deep. But he's still been able to run.
1: Seven and in landmark 750, stake cut 16, won't be long $18. Gold Star Chanel 23 and bar none 31. 260 favourite the eight, which is Last Love. Well, they've arrived over there at the stunt. Engineering by STP Consultants, fifth grade heat, 9 and 10, not required here. And Last Love, five times winner from 16, is our favourite. What's recent racing has been onto the straight track here. It's had 16 starts for 5 victories and 3 minors, this favourite. Solar Flare, $2.80, the 5. Now, it's had 12 looks here over the 3.52, just for the one win, but has placed on 6 other occasions. Occidente from the inside's at 5, so there's a firm there. It opened at $7. And inland mark, little up and down, 7.650 now $8, and stake cut is at 16. But Last Love, our favourite, $2.60 the 8. That are about to be placed away. Starting signal given. First leg of the treble. Second leg of the quadrilla. Occidente from the inside. Stake cut, Solar Flare, bar none, getting ready. Gold Star Chanel in landmark, won't be long, and Last Love as the evens. So Last Love, the favourite, $2.62 to $2.80 now. Solar Flare will jump as the favourite. So late backing for it, $2.60. Set now, racing. Now from the two, Gold Star Chanel, fast off the mat. Stake cut up on its outside, and Solar Flare is running into it as well, and they're followed by Last Love and bar none. Further back to Occidente, and then came Inland Mark, and also won't be long. They're in the home straight at stake cut in front. In fact, got away. Solar Flare's two lengths back, and it's stake cut beating Solar Flare, followed by Last Love, and then came won't be long. And also Gold Star Chanel further back in the field to Inland Mark, bar none, and Occidente in about 19 and 6 the run. Stake cut 3 beats 5, 8, and 2. No, maybe 6. Stand by for that. 3, 5, 8, and 6. 3, 5, 8, 6. 3, 5, 8, 6. Interim result 3, 5, 8, 6. 3 stake cut from El Cuneo. The Black Bitch by Dinah Villa out of Chippies. And that is
2: Tyree. Tell you what, it's been completely dominant there at the Gardens as well. And has a CV to boot. 11 wins, 19 career starts. Draws box number one for the fourth time. Looking for win 3 out of the red. And those wins at the Gardens the past two. Started short. Off wide draws. So has to bring that form to an inside box. But no issues in previous runs. $1.50, won by $5. $1.80, won by $3. The past two. So we'll see how they go this evening into $1.35 now. Let's get to Taree. Runners just arriving at the boxes.
3: And arriving at the start here for the eighth event. Fourth and fifth grade, 5.25. Long odds on favourite is Under Anesthetic, who's got a very good overall record. He is to handle inside-outside draws equally as well. Six starts from boxes one or two, and four wins from those six starts. Outside box record is great. Seven starts from the pink for six wins and a placing. But has the red to contend with here, and no surprises that the dogs.com.au are with it. Over they go.

Race number 8 on the card. And moving in. Under Anesthetic, Oxley Dream Girl, Oxley Flyer, Flat Out Fred. Major Flirt coming in. Last Shot Ripper, Messy and Untidy. It's a Glam. This is race number 8. And there's the green light. Set to go. Racing under Anesthetic away beautifully is going to hunt through and lead early over Messy Untidy. Oxley Flyer working over as Major Flirt to be prominent. They were followed next, getting shuffled back then, Messy and Untidy. Passed by It's a Glam, Flat Out Fred as well, back as his Last Shot Ripper down the back under Anesthetic. Led by 4, make it 5 lengths now over Flat Out Fred. Major Flirt goes into third and then It's a Glam and a gap back to the others. But under Anesthetic travelling on the bend. Still leads by a big margin and under Anesthetic over Flat Out Fred, Major Flirt. Oxley Dream Girl and It's a Glam next, followed by Oxley Flyer and Messy and Untouched.

0: flying. Beats flat out Fred. A major flirt will be third across the line from Taree. It's moved to Bathurst and open up the night. We've got 10 races to get through. Good news is fast, fine conditions. Better news, Brandon Kronborg behind the mic. He's tipping Cinder Better's Hope in the first at around the $8. 9, 1, 8 and 2, the late mail. And the favourite Rock Solid at 250. Let's get to BK as they move forward.
1: Really hasn't done so. It's just been a pretty settled trade in truth. They're just floating Pas de Cheval a little wider now. But as they start to come up here, for the running of race number one, the poster boy at Lowalong Farms pace, it's been very much find the one you want to back and do it with almost alacrity, because they're letting you on for whatever price you really want to take at this stage. Field of nine to go in the first. They're ready to run. 22.60 standby. Signal racing. Holy Camp Dylan from the inside was away okay. Pas de Cheval's going to roll forward and find the front. Clear Left got away fairly well as well, and Maryville Alfie from the second row follows through. Runkles very wide, and then Better's Hope as they leave the straight on the first occasion, going back towards the end of the field, was Ronzel, Sunny and Shazadell's last. As they make their way to the railway side, they have 1900 metres left to go, and rolling along as it likes now. Pas de Cheval leads the way 4 metres. Clear Left the outside side, and Holy Camp Dylan's going to get the A1 trail. One out and one back in the early stages, Maryville Alfie, then Better's Hope locked away 3 markers, Runkle the outside of Drive to the Beach in the last pair, a Ronzel, Sunny and Shazadell is last. As they approach the mile peg, and this has been a very sedate run so far for Pas de Cheval in front, the lead time was 48.8, and it leads the way by 4 metres. The outside punching the breeze the entire is Clear Left, and Holy Camp Dylan is going to get the run behind the leader with 1400 metres to go. Is yet to spend a penny in the run. Maryville Alfie, one out and one back, and back on the inside is Better's Hope, who's going to have to sprint very fast from a 3 markers position there. Runkle the outside of Drive to the Beach, and Ronzel, Sunny and Shazadell can see the entire herd. As they're back to where they started from, they've completed nearly one orbit, and as they run to the 1200, the first section of the last mile was 30.5, and it's very sedate for Pas de Cheval today. It's going to have every conceivable to win. 3 metres away, the outside Clear Left with a circuit and 1,000 to go, and Holy Camp Dylan is still getting a beautiful run in transit. No moves throughout the middle of the race, as Maryville Alfie is one out and one back, and up on the inside is Better's Hope being covered by Runkle. They were followed by Drive to the Beach, who's now on the inside of Ronzel, Sunny and Shazadell's 25 off the front last. To the 800 metres, Pas de Cheval still leading the way, 29.5 and an even 60 for the first 800 of the last mile. Is about to be joined in earnest now. On the outside is Clear Left, who gets to within a neck, and Holy Camp Dylan's third. One out and one back, Maryville Alfie in a stalking position as they run the cattle wash back straight with 600 to go. Then Better's Hope on the inside of Runkle. It's covering up Drive to the Beach. Ronzel, Sunny being saved for one run. He takes off 3 wide now, and for the first time in the race, finally a change as Shazadell is last. 400 metres left to go. Third section was 28.6, and they're about to start dashing up now. Pas de Cheval has the beating of Clear Left. Holy Camp Dylan's struggling in behind. Maryville Alfie's about to get to the outside. Try to loop them now is Runkle from the back, and at the head of the others is Ronzel, Sunny as they flatten in. Pas de Cheval is tonight the night for it. 150 metres left to go. It's got a break on the field now. Getting into the clear when it's all over is Better's Hope and Clear Left, but Pas de Cheval too good. It's going to beat in second spot Better's Hope, and third in will be a Clear Left. Then up the inside was Drive to the Beach. Holy Camp Dylan got a beautiful run but never came on. Maryville Alfie, Runkle, and last of all was Ronzel, Sunny in 57.6 and up the straight in 27.7.
0: For Ella Turnbull in the opener from Bathurst, Pas de Cheval, favourite too good, gets out to a very attackable 290 there in the end after opening closer to even money. Been going good lately, ran second the past two, and overall that's career win number 19. Start 1.35, and we're underway tonight at Bathurst with Brandon Kronborg behind the mic. 10 races to get into. Better's Hope and Clear Left ran second and third behind the opening favourites. Let's move to Bendigo. The doggies heading out towards the start. Dame Barry's there. He's tipping his Heartland Bonnie. It's now at $4.40 with the tab. 11 Scotch is the favourite ticket. Solid late, and overall it's been pretty well fancy. 2.30 down to 1.80. $5 for Candy Pops and Jar Mon. Last in single figures, the betting hard against the pink. It's 3.60 out to 7.50 now. Let's get there at Bendigo. The 10th with Dane.
2: Bug the outsider for Sheila Domlin. It's been 13 out to 34.

0: 10th on the card from Bendigo tonight, the Sports Bed Feed. 5th grade running the 4.25. Scratching of the 3, field of 7 to run here. And the favourite is drawn box 7. 11th Scots has been well tried here late. 3.13 to 1.80 for trainer Paul Matheson. 2 Hunt and Bonnie second row has been 5 into 4.40. 6 Candy Pops is 6 into 5. 8 Jarman's at 6.50 in double figures for the rest. 10th on the card, and they're starting signals on now. Racing returns here on Friday night. Friday night, there's a 12-race program. The first is at 6.53. The fields are out. This is race 10 on this Wednesday. The Sports Bed Feed, 5th grade running the 4.25. Favourite, drawn box 7. That's 11th Scotch. In betting, he jumps $2 even money. He last look at the board. The green light on. Ball's on the roll, and we're set for action for race 10 out of Bendigo. They're ready. And racing away fast out by was Jarman, had good pace. Has pace back to the inside from Tiki Touch, who races up to second. About 2 lengths away, third was 11th Scotch, around the outside of Hearth and Bonnie, who gets mobile now. Back to centre field was Small Mercies. Getting up on the inside was Miss Ladybug, making some ground from Candy Pops. 11th Scotch now last on the turn. Jarman in front, down the outside, Tiki Touch and Hearth and Bonnie, the outside fence. Jarman in front, and Jarman got home. Jarman by a half length, photo second. Hearth and Bonnie, Tiki Touch fourth, I'm not sure. Candy Pops just from Small Mercies, and then 11 Scots towards again with Miss Ladybug. 24 and 60 the run. The 8 will get home
1: and beat 2 and 1 in a tight go there from Bendigo. Race number 10, 24 and 60 the run. Jarmon, huge betting drift up, and pays across the totes out to $10 then. New South Wales after opening sub 4. 8-2-1. Here's the first at Redcliffe tonight over the 2,040 metres. Wide open betting race to start the first of 9. And 3.20 for the Love Bug is up the top of the betting with the tab. My ultimate victor, hardest to beat. Been a little soft in betting out to $5. And specs for both Windy Hill Wally and Rockney End, $8 into $6.50 the pair. Here's Terry Spargo for the opener at Redcliffe.
2: Signal given. Starting signal for race number 1. 10 running, 2,040. And the front line about to peel out and take shape. Rick Riley drawn on the outside of the front. The Love Bug, the favourite, drawn on the inside of the second line, right behind My Ultimate Victor. My Ultimate Victor has been an easing second elect. 10 minutes, a little more ago, was the favourite for that role, now taken by the Love Bug as the gate is on its way. The first of 9. And the lines are taking shape. My Ultimate Victor, Tiger Shirl, Windy Hill Wally, Rock 9, Sweet Lad Jude John, Rick Riley make up the front line. The favourite coming from the inside of the second. Gate reaches the starting area. On goes the green light. The arms fold, racing. Rock 9 began well, so did My Ultimate Victor with Windy Hill Wally between them. The Love Bug following the pegs on the inside of Tiger Shirl. Then Elegant Bliss, a perfect dance. Deeper out, Sweet Lad Jujon being restrained. The Rizzler and Rick Riley go through on the inside of Sweet Lad Jujon, who's now last of all as they race past the judge and the mile marker. Lead time 34. Flat. Rock 9 crossed and showed the way, travelling to Sydney Street. My Ultimate Victor second. Love Bug the favourite third at the moment in clear air. Tiger Shirl is moving up one deep on the outside of Windy Hill Wally, and then a perfect dance. One back in the running lane on the outside of Eternal Bliss. The Rizzler third last, one deep. Sweet Lad Jujon went down to the inside, and Rick Riley again is at the back when they complete a lap with short of 1,200 metres left to travel. 30.9 from the mile marker to the 1,200 metres peg. Rock 9 steers them onto Garrard's Corner with My Ultimate Victor on the back of the leader and Tiger Shirl third and edging closer. The Love Bug is now firmly on the inside of a perfect dance, followed by Windy Hill Wally back on the pegs on the inside of the Rizzler. Eternal Bliss third last in front of Rick Riley, and again Sweet Lad Jujon has been shuffled back to be last of all. 20

0: 69 and 7, the second panel of the mile. Rock 9 at the 650 led My Ultimate Victor, Tiger Shirl, A Perfect Dance, peeling 3 deep, 600 metres out. The Love Bug on the inside with nowhere to go yet. Then the Rizzler, Eternal Bliss, Windy Hill Wally, Rick Riley, and Sweet Lad Jujon. Rock 9 by a neck, A Perfect Dance, closing the gap rapidly, going past the quarter pole. 28 and 5, third split. A Perfect Dance on the outside ran to a narrow lead from Rock 9. My Ultimate Victor is third. The Rizzler running on out of the pack. The Love Bug still with nowhere to go. A Perfect Dance flattens in front of Rock 9. My Ultimate Victor, the Rizzler. The Love Bug gets the inside now. Too late. A Perfect Dance in front. And A Perfect Dance draws to the judge and wins. Photo the Miners. My Ultimate Victor, the Love Bug. The Rizzler, Rock 9. A photo the next spot. Then Eternal Bliss, Windy Hill Wally, Sweet Lad Jujon, Rick Riley, and Tiger Shirl.
1: A Perfect Dance starts the card there at Redcliffe and pays $6-$7. And the first of nine underway over the 2040 metres with Terry Spargo there tonight. Good fine conditions, maybe outside for seconds, but it is pretty tight there up the pegs. Get that result in just a moment. The Q1's going to be next to go, and it's heat three of this fifth grade. And approaching the back end of the card now, 310 for More Than Merry. It was a last start Capalabar winner, was dominant there, won by two. 1982, the run over the Capalabar 366, and tonight trying to register career win number 10. 250 out to 310, and getting back to the Q1 for the seventh run around this track, looking for its second win here. She's going well though. Bizarro Boy at 360s, Rock Solid Danger, and late money for Brooklyn Brawl. The reserve goes out of box number 8. It's into 460 and has been fancied. Was outside over inside back at Redcliffe behind A Perfect Dance. Smilesman Victor second 190, and the Love Bug third 170. To the Q1 we go.
2: Booty at $5, Enewarp Speed 850. Drink Mojitos 17 and 18, Magic Mystery, but More Than Merry 310 as our favourite way. So they're about to come in. There was a late withdrawal here in this race of the five, which was Super Seaplane. But More Than Merry 330 as our favourite way. So about to come up. Starting signal, Magic Mystery, Bush Booty and Drink Mojitos to come in. Bizarro Boy, More Than Merry, Enewarp Speed, Brooklyn Brawl, the 9 into Trap 8. Getting set, 7th event, 3rd leg of the quaddy, middle pin of the treble, the green light. More Than Merry and Bizarro Boy now equal faves. Ready to jump. Set now. Ready. Racing. From the two, Bizarro Boy and More Than Merry left it fast. Showing good speed. There was Brooklyn Brawl, who's not that far away. And then came Magic Mysteries about four lengths away and fourth. Well back in the field to Enewarp Speed. Also Bush Booty and Drink Mojitos. Homeward bound. It's More Than Merry just the leader. In fact, over Brooklyn Brawl, and More Than Merry beats Brooklyn Brawl. Bizarro Boy third. Then came Bush Booty. Further back in the field to Magic Mysteries. And then came Drink Mojitos and Enewarp Speed in 19 and 6.
1: And it's More Than Merry at the 360, which is going to hold off challenges from Brooklyn Brawl, who was best supported late, ran right up to it, getting a run off the outside draw. Bizarro Boy will run third. 492, 1960 the run. Tari next to go. Race number 9, they're over 300 metres. A dominant favourite, well, dominant top two picks in betting, but certainly Tommy's Bride is the clear headliner. They say 180 to $1.65 here late. The Tab punters, 14 career wins, 55 goes. 8 of those wins around this Tari circuit. It's been here the past at least half a dozen runs. A winner 4 starts ago over the 300, drawn the 7, went close off the red draw 2 back. George Judy out of box number 5, hardest to beat. Specked in the 380. There's not much doing outside of that. Some big drifters down the pages beginning to those runners trading into double figures. So with Phil Roberts, he's with Tommy's Bride. George Judy liked the betting, the key danger to beat. So 1 to beat 5. If you're looking for a bet, that's how to play things at Taree. The other side, we're back to Kilmore. Race number 2 at the Victorian Trots there tonight. 8 race card to get through. Good interest in this favourite Classic Fair. 3-year-old Gelding resuming off a 188-day break into preparation number 2.

0: Runners arriving at the start with 20 seconds off start time for the ninth event. It's getting back to $1.85 late. Tommy's Bride opened at $2. Now it's back to $1.90. So I may even see black figures once again for Tommy's Bride. George Judy is on the second line of betting at $3.40. So $1.90 for the red, $3.40 for the yellow, and basically double figures the remainder. $9 for number three. Midweek Scotches as they move over. So no tab movers here. And about to come in. Yep, back to $2 now, Tommy's Bride. So it has been wound out a few rolls in the last couple of minutes of betting. And the green light's now on. We're set to go. Racing, Tommy's Bride midfield away, showing speed. She's Silky, Knight's Castle, the outside looking to cross, and George Judy driving up in the centre, followed next by Midweek Scotches, and further back, Trickle Awesome Return, Fun Effects to the bend. The leader, George Judy, over Tommy's Bride. George Judy gets in over Tommy's Bride. She's Silky, Awesome Return, Trickle, Knight's Castle, and the last couple in were Midweek Scotches and Fun Effects.
1: George Judy betting Tommy's Bride. They run 1-2. Minor upset, though, around the $3 mark, with the second pick getting the better of the odds on favourite out of box number one. She's Silky back in third spot. Decent prices. Here's Kilmore race number two. This move we just referenced on this favourite returning for prep number two, three-year-old gelding, Classic Fair we're speaking of. They bet some big prices first thing. Even today, open $5. It's been bet into $2.80 and late $2.80, $2.60 into even money. First up, resuming from a 188 day spell, last seen winning on debut here at Kilmore over the 1690. Interesting betting move, as you'd imagine. Pretty much everything else is on the drift. Let's get to the track, race number two. Here with Lockie.
2: And he's at 550 now, firming in from 650 in the latest update. So a bit of late support for Timmy Wiz. Flashy Chestnut, likely tight. Whiskey Dawn's at 850 out from 370 opening. Mr. Devereaux won his maiden in good style at Bendigo two starts ago, and then made an error around the home turn last time out to Maryborough in a heat of this race. Has been 12 into 850. Aspen Bell is really progressing well, has won its last two for Fred Spiteri. John Keldo's driving tonight. It's at 850, drifting out from 6. Whiskey Dawn's now 950. And then out to 31, Miscommunication. It's got some good numbers alongside of her name, gets a good draw. Walking Under Stars is at 34. Beau Truscott's at 50-1. Emily Megan is at 101, albeit in from 126. A bit of specking there at the triple figure odds for Emily Megan. They're moving forward. The Bill Harding Memorial Graduation Series 3-year-old Nolde Trot, heat two. Heavily supported favourite is Classic Fair, drawn the inside of the

0: Bell's a little way behind as well, being nursed. Timmy Whiz broke just as... So Timmy Whiz in a break, out deep, showing some good speed. Mr. Devereaux, and is going to get across the face of the field and lead. Miscommunication is going to be able to push up along the pegs and get behind the leader second. Three wide on the track, working its way forward. Beau Truscott about to move up and park third. Walking Under Stars gets the 1-1. Dropping down onto the inside lane, three back was Whiskey Dawn. And settling just beyond midfield, Reverend Bob. In fact, he'll move up into the 1-1, Walking Under Stars. Drop down four back the pegs in front of Emily Megan. Aspen Bell takes closer order. About to make a three deep move early on, but Reverend Bob was going in front of it. So it's going to follow up now three deep as well. Aspen Bell with the trail. Timmy Weirs, Emily Megan's made another break. Classic Fair after a slow start. He's back last of the group within touch, but has done a bit of chasing to get there. 31-1, first quarter. And as they work their way inside the Bell, Aspen Bell is out three deep, moving up to get outside of Mr. Devereaux. So they work their way toward the halfway marker. Miscommunication, third in the box seat, waiting on the Jet Roofing sprint lane exit. Fourth, Reverend Bob with the 1-1 for the last half of the race. Back on the inside, buried away was Whiskey Dawn. Around its outside was Beau Truscott. Then Walking Under Stars, Timmy Weirs. Well back was the favourite Classic Fair. And at the tail end, Emily Megan. Down the MC Labour back straight. They went 30.7 through the second quarter, just under 62 for the half. Leader, Mr. Devereaux, led by a couple of metres. Aspen Bell on the outside, trying to work up a little closer. Miscommunications going okay, waiting on the sprint lane past the quarter. Reverend Bob is in fourth position. Then Whiskey Dawn, Beau Truscott. Timmy Whiz makes a three deep move, but probably 15 off the front and four deep. And trying to go between them, Walking Under Stars and still well back, Classic Fair. 29-3 down the back and into the lane. Mr. Devereaux led. Reverend Bob is in the chase and back on the inside, battling on miscommunication, but it's going well, Mr. Devereaux, and Mr. Devereaux is going to lead all of the way and win nicely. 7 metres on the line, Reverend Bob second, third, really close. Timmy Whiz out deep, charging home in a photo finish with near the inside, Whiskey Dawn getting home well and Walking Under Stars. Three of them there for third. Miscommunication close up, I think just missed out, and Classic Fair made up.
1: Bennett Racing has become a force.
2: Of the second leg of the quaddie, race number 6. They're loading in. We'll send you the way of Darren McCauley for the call.
3: Thanks indeed, Scott. Placed into the hands now of Barrier Staff, the majority of these runners, as we reach another fairly open leg of the quaddie. Cheeto led forward, goes up. Most of these still out the back, including I'm Napote. In the market, but it's Sholas and Vexatious Rose that have disputed favouritism in a pretty open affair. Each of 2, 4, 20. $7 Sisu Spirit, $8.50 for I'm Napote and $8.50 for Publicize. Sandfire Rose, $85. And out to nearly 20 is Cheeto as Azabel goes forward. Moves in, Point of Luck, one of the real roughies of the race. Now they're about to load up Little Capri down here. The red hood has been extracted. And the barrier blanketed Little Capri moving forward with Impressive Jewel. So there's just a few of these runners here that remain in a wide-open quaddie leg. Vexatious Rose, Sholas, 4.20, neither budging in the market. Tomorrow our racing comes out of the Avon Valley Northern Race Club with 8. Back to Broome we go on Friday. Cable Beach Caravan Park Cup Day. That's an important meeting, the big Tradies Day card. Looking forward to heading up there to the Kimberley, enjoying some of their fabulous racing. They've had a terrific season so far. And it just keeps getting better. Not that many weeks away, of course, from the Ladies' Day sprint meeting and also the Great Northern Broome Cup. Friday, the lunch, a sellout. Lee Friedman, Kieran Maher, Sam Kekovich, all there. And the Calcutta, of course, at the Mangrove on the Friday night. So there's lots happening up here.

0: Miro Del Mondo, three deep as they run down the back straight. Alinka de Cosmic Eclipse being closely followed then by I'm Napote. And then Sholas is back there in that final contingent of horses going out by the thousand, including Publicize. Also back there is Point of Luck, and last of all is Little Capri. Azabel led them, though, after working her way to the top, and they leave the back of the course out to the side here. It's Azabel by a length. Running second is Highly Spoken at the 800, a length away on the inside to Sandfire Rose. Between horses then on the outside, Impressive Jewel working three wide is El Giro Del Mondo, not getting too much rub of the green. A length and a half to Sisu Spirit. Around the outside, starting to tonk into it now is Vexatious Rose. You've got Lovely Flow into the race coming into the corner. Then back on the rails to Publicize as Cheeto left the fence. Back in the centre then to Sisu Spirit. Sholas still a day back behind them and being ridden desperately at the 300 now. Impressive Jewel reaches the lead, kicks a length and a half in front, but Vexatious Rose keeps coming. Vexatious Rose out after Impressive Jewel. Behind them, Cheeto trying to pick its way through some congestion. Vexatious Rose, Publicize getting right up on the rail. Publicize coming at Vexatious Rose. Vexatious Rose. Vexatious Rose wins again from Publicize. Third, Sisu Spirit. Impressive Jewel, Cheeto behind those. In company as well with Cosmic Eclipse, I'm Napote, Lil Capri. Sholas showed nothing. In behind those then came Highly Spoken, Azabel weakened right out of play, followed by Sandfire Rose, El Giro Del Mondo knocked up after tramping deep throughout, and the last to greet the judge is Point of Luck. So it was Vexatious Rose, got that beautiful run into the race. Sholas right back on the field and under duress as soon as they'd turned for home. But Vexatious Rose, she was able to park in that three deep line and go.
1: Publicize and Sisu Spirit will run second and third behind. Winner pays out to 410. Bendigo, race number 11, will be next to go in about 60 seconds or so. They're arriving at the start here at Bendigo. We've got a short favourite out of the red, Can You Ignite? It's being tipped on top from Dame Barry. The Tab Punters, $2.20 down to $1.60 was the best move. Back to $1.75 here at the death. Let's get to Bendigo here with Dane.
2: For David Tor's been 5 out to 5.50. 7 Fawn Beasts for John Caulfield, 7 out to 8.50. 4 Topper Snowdrift for Scott Sofanos. Looking for a running double, Scott Sofanos has the 4 Topper Snowdrift involved here. It's been 7.50 out to 13. 3 Nailers Mantis for Nikita Harris, 10 to 16. 2 Elite Dara for Brian Lord, 26 to 51. 5 Unleashing for Shane Jackson, the outsider, and joined $51 outsider. To race 11, the Sportsbet green tick, fifth grade over the 4.25. We're on start time. Can You Ignite favourite, drawn the red. Son of Good Odds Arada for Rebecca Dudley. And Can You Ignite's record to date, 58 starts for 11 wins, 17 minors, was won over 15,000. It's coming off a last start, fourth up the straight at Hillsville there over the 3.50. Its last win came 4 starts ago here, when it won over the 4.25 in 24 and 27. A run of that quality, you'll be winning this race, you'd imagine. Can You Ignite, drawn the red into 180. Apron Ray Fritz at $5, and then the 6 Cosmic Reward, $5.50 next best for race 11. They're all in, the green light on. The War Owls, and we're set for the 11th race out of Bendigo. They're ready. And racing, good pace out in the middle from Nala's Manus at the get-go, had good speed, so also Unleashing chose good dash now to get over. So Unleashing leads by a length and a half over top of Snowdrift to third. Out deeper was Fawn Beast and fourth Cosmic Reward. Can You Ignite hunts for a run through the inside from Nala's Manus. Elite Dara tailed off was Broom Ray Fritz in the straight, Unleashing in front, coming hard, top of Snowdrift and Fawn Beast out wide, but Unleashing kicks and scores. Unleashing a half to Fawn Beast, third top of Snowdrift and fourth Can You Ignite. Then Cosmic Reward, Nala's Manus, Elite Dara and Broom Ray Fritz was tailed off last. A gallop of 24 and 49. Unleashing number 5. Another big price.
1: Yes, massive prices there at Bendigo. Takes out race number 11, Unleashing. $51 fixed price with the tab. Top of the three totes, 99, New South Wales. Got a ticket there, well played. Down the track, the past three leading in. Beaten 13, beaten 9, beaten 14. Turns around that form, finds the top there tonight and holds off challenges from Fawn Beast, who's going to run second, and top of Snowdrift to be third. Win 5, start number 54, Unleashing at massive prices. Here's

0: Q1, race number 8 is over the 352. Heat number 4, we continue this fifth grade series, and a stack of chances there from the top 420. The favourite, another bowl cut. Going well enough, to be fair. It's had the two wins from first six goes at the races. Two of them Q1 wins the past three sort of starts. Decent enough performances off boxes 1 and 2, draws the 3. So a similar task here tonight. And it has been probably best backed in the race after the market has taken shape here the last hour or so. Certainly today open 550 into 420. They're betting against Grandiose Girl and Final Shot out to $6 after opening sub 3 favourite. Good betting race, the Q1. This is race number 8 again over the 352 start. Let's get to the track with Anthony.
1: Five, and it's another bold cut, the Tab Market Mover and the best tried runner. Greyhound in very good form, another bold cut. Six starts, two victories, three minus, including a last start win here over the 352. In fact, all of its starts have been over the 352 metres here. 380 is the favourite. In from 550, Grandiose Girl next best. 480, $6 about the 5, which is Final Shot. So about to come in. Brother Ronnie from the inside with another bold cut, Final Shot, and Balance the Till to get set. And then the evens, Amazing Miley, Golden Sparkles, Disco Ethics, and Grandiose Girl. Race 8 of 14. So field been placed away. So the bean box, another bold cut, our best tried and favourite. Firms into $3. Another bowl cut, 350 late, just fractionally out late. Green light has switched through, race 8. Ready to jump, set now, racing. Amazing Miley and also Brother Ronnie from the inside. And from our deep, Grandiose Girl serving it up to it. Balance the Till now third, followed by Amazing Miley. He got shuffled back into fourth. Final Shot, Golden Sparkles well back with Disco Ethics. And another bold cutters last of all up the home straight. Brother Ronnie just in front. Grandiose Girl the inside. Leave it between the two. Brother Ronnie or Grandiose Girl, Amazing Miley. And Balance the Till for next prize. And they're followed by... further back in the field to Final Shot, who was well back there in the end with Golden Sparkles, Disco Ethics, and another bold cut, and it's a photo.
0: It is a photo. Pretty good one there, too. The red on the outside, pink underneath. They hit the line together. No thanks, Judge Kinnabit. 19 and 80 the run. We do know the two Amazing Miley will fill third position while we wait for that. Bathurst getting ready. Race number 2, there are a million chances here at the top of the market and dead set. There's nothing splitting the pick 1 to pick 5, so we'll go straight to Brandon Cranborg's tips. He's with this Honolulu Princess with the Tab, $4 rock solid. Hardest to beat, She the Devil, the 7, and Foresight, the 9, at $14 might be your best option outside of the market. Let's get to BK on Jump Time.
2: A race that I think you could be forgiven for saying is an open enough field and playing the exotics here. Whether or not they're going to do the job for you, I'm not so sure. But in any case, the Blueprint Signs Ladyship, they're coming up. 4:20 the field. Each of two, Honolulu Princess and Sweet Sweet Tooth, and She the Devil is currently a 4:40 chance. So we're just about good to go here. Tab Mobile into the back. They're ready to run. Stand by. Signal. Racing. And from the inside, Honolulu Princess began really well, showing speed. Bolero from wide out, and True Logic's just going to snick onto some cover early on. Feisty Tiger in that group, and Foresight got through to a three markers position as Bolero was able to cross and lead. Three back the running line in the early stages was Betting Star, another of the McDowell horses. Sweet Sweet Tooth's worse than two thirds down, going back to the inside, third to last from She the Devil, and at the end is Get Up Betty as they run training centre third, and eventually being able to repel all challenges was Bolero, and it leads the way 5 metres to the stablemate. Honolulu Princess is going to take its cover the entire 8.1 the lead and 29.8 the first quarter. Without cover is True Logic, and back on the inside is Foresight. One out, one back. Feisty Tiger's being dragged into the race pretty nicely from Sweet Sweet Tooth over racing the inside of Betting Star, and the last pair of Get Up Betty and She the Devil at the end 20 off the front as they run to the railway side, and it's Bolero that leads the way by 5 metres. Honolulu Princess and True Logic's Punching the Breeze. Back on the inside is Foresight from Feisty Tiger. One out and one back being followed by Betting Star. And the inside is Sweet Sweet Tooth. Second section, 30 and 7. 60 and 5 only for the first half. Second to last is She the Devil. Last of all is Get Up Betty. They're down the cattle wash back straight with 650 metres left to go. And now Bolero is getting some company for the first time in the race as True Logic goes up to race within a metre. Third on the inside is Honolulu Princess. And then one out and one back, Feisty Tiger ready to strike. Foresight the inside. The next pair are Betting Star, Sweet Sweet Tooth. And the last pair is She the Devil, Get Up Betty. Third section was 29 seconds going for back-to-back victories. Bolero beats off the challenge of True Logic very quickly. Honolulu Princess is about to see some fresh racetrack to work with. Very deep looming into the race is Betting Star, and up the inside trying to find a run with Sweet Sweet Tooth, and Foresight gets out and running. Bolero's all out. 100 to go. Honolulu Princess is chasing, about to collar it now. Up the inside is Sweet Sweet Tooth late, but Honolulu Princess too good. Beat either Sweet Sweet Tooth or Foresight. Bolero fourth, and then comes Betting Star, She the Devil. Well back in the run was True Logic. Back behind those was Get Up Betty, and last of all was Feisty Tiger in 57-1. Honolulu Princess, too good. Barrier draw was crucial there. And Leighton Green will notch up a victory there. Last section, 28-3. 57-3 was the last half. And she just sprinted too fast for them, Honolulu Princess, to record win 4 in her career. So it'll be one beating a photo. Oh, and that is tight. Sweet, Sweet Tooth up the inside or Foresight. That's very, very tight indeed. And the 6 will be 4th. So one from further photos, and we know the 6 will run 4th, and that is Bolero. So we're still waiting on the 2nd and 3rd results. Sweet Sweet Tooth up the inside gets the nod. So it'll be 1, 5, 9 and 6. 1, 5, 9 and 6.
0: And it's going to be Honolulu Princess, who is specked late. On the totes, it kicks back out north of $5. $6 New South Wales is going to be the top of them and wraps up race number 2. Tricky race, though. Sweet Sweet Tooth wasn't far away. And third was Foresight, 1, 5, and 9. Taree is next to go, followed by Redcliffe, followed by Bendigo. It's the rundown the next 10 minutes or so. The Taree Dogs, 225 outside draw. Favourite off the pink, key challenger out of box number 1, True Blue Billy. Mostly Savage is the on-top selection. And favourite from Phil, 8174. If you're looking for late mile numbers, Taree. This is the 10th and they're at the start.
3: Okay, runners at the start here for race number 10, the Ag Mowers Taree. Fifth grade stake and reserves out. Two principal chances according to the market. They are mostly Savage number 8, currently 225, and True Blue Billy from the inside draw at 270. $6 for number 7 Ocean's Pearl on the third line of betting. As they're being called over, dogs.com.au are with number 8 mostly Savage in this. Okay, about to come in. Race 10 on the card. True Blue Billy coming up. Majestic Emmy was a tab mover moments ago. Specked double figure odds. It's gone in with Pippa, Ocean's Pearl, mostly Savage, and Mara Ladd, Golden Sunset, and Billy Extra. Green lights on. Set race 10. Racing, True Blue Billy midfield away. Majestic Enemy began well and is going to run to the lead over True Blue Billy. Mara Ladd, Golden Sunset. Trapped deep was mostly Savage into that first bend. Getting back Ocean's Pearl along with Pippa and Billy Extra. Coming to the bend, the leader, Majestic Enemy. Late is mostly Savage, but Majestic Enemy has beaten mostly.

0: Good odds out to $15. Mostly Savage run second and back to third. Redcliffe next to go. Race number two early on their card. Clear favourite here after a very open start. They've got 170 now for Beach Ride, which has been a very good move there with the tab. 240 opening ticket, no scratchings. 185 late in the 165 Beach Ride. It's going to be a really well-backed favourite. Commodore Jujon, second pick, 550, has been supported as well. Not much doing Great White, the 7. My name is Evan, out of box, out of the 3. 650 and $8 for the pair of them. Clear favourite moving forward, Redcliffe 2.
1: They're being called up. Starting signal, and the call-up has gone out. The gate begins its roll. The odds on Pop drawn the pole. Second of nine tonight, race one, A Perfect Dance at 6.50, one well. Rated 157.2, had 5 metres to score at the, to spare when scoring. So the gate moves down towards the corner, start in the home straight, $1.80 Beach Ride, and Great White is on the second line jointly with Commodore Jujon. They're 5.50 each of two. We see action. The light comes on. Racing. Calling Buddy out wide. Beach Ride the inside. My name's Evan between them. Charge into the first turn. Out three wide. Beach Ride has the advantage of the inside and leads. My name's Evan. Calling Buddy taken hold of as Great White goes up along the pegs. Followed by Great Achiever. And then Commodore Jujon, our ultimate Jesse. Beyond doubt, last of the main group as Calling Buddy is restrained and goes back to the rear after being wide into the first bend. The lead time was slick, 11.2, run by the odds-on favourite, Beach Ride. It's gone past the 1,200 metres peg, posting a first quarter of the flying mile of 29 flat. My name's Evan, second, at the wheel of the leader when they reach Garrard's corner. Great White third and Great Achiever fourth, one back in the moving lane. Then our ultimate Jesse, followed by Commodore Jujon, one out, two back, being tagged by Beyond Doubt, and Calling Buddy is last as they roll past the judge and the bell. At the half mile marker, Beach Ride stopped the clock at 29.6 for that 400 metres section. Beach Ride shows the way with Great White behind the leader, and My Name's Evan a neck away in the breeze. Our ultimate Jesse on the pegs on the inside of Great Achiever. The third of the stablemates, Commodore Jujon, peels three deep, leaving the top of the triangle. Beyond Doubt onto the back of the Commodore, Calling Buddy last. Beach Ride ran a slick quarter from the half to the quarter pole in 27.9. Beach Ride leads Great White off the pegs. Our ultimate Jesse sticks to the inside. Then Commodore Jujon and Beyond Doubt. Beach Ride turns the corner in front. Great White and Beyond Doubt a deeper out. Getting up on the inside is our ultimate Jesse. Our ultimate Jesse's on the lane. Beach Ride the outside. They split it. Toss of the coin. Beach Ride. Our ultimate Jesse in front of Great White. Beyond Doubt. Great Achiever. Commodore Jujon behind them. Followed by Calling Buddy. And My Name's Evan came in at the back. Photo finish. She got the run through on the inside. She looked as though she might have the favourite covered, but the favourite has kicked and should get the prize. Beach Ride, but there'll be little in it as we wait for the judge. Beach Ride on UTAB, $1.80 and $1.20.
0: Beach Ride's winning at the top of the market. Lands a decent little move there for the punters for win number 13, start number 73, and fourth run back from a break on the board. Another one around the Redcliffe circuit. Certainly likes it here. Five-year-old Gunning. It's only had the four runs here for three wins. Beats our ultimate Jesse. Great White to be third. There's one more to go following this out of Bendigo. Race number 12 on the cards over the 4.25 start. Plenty of hopes at the top of the betting. They are Husky Sarah Lee, box one. Tipsy Tilly, box two. 3.80 and 4.40. Same price for Call It Fate at the mid-fours and $5 for Jack's Regret. Draws box number three. $4 ticking to 3.80 Husky Sarah Lee. Tipsy Tilly out to 4.40 returning off the break. 84 days it's had. And Call It Fate.

0: Jack's Regret, the other two specced into $4.40 and $5. It's the story with the tab. Let's get out to Bendigo with Dane.
1: Drawn the red here, 350, got out to $4, back into 380. The two tipsy Tilly returning today off 84 days for Scott Zafanos, who looks for a double tonight. Tipsy Tilly's 380 now, 440. Gone ahead of it now is the 7, Call It Fate for Shane Jackson, who also looks for a double. He won the previous at Big Odds with Unleashing. Has the 7 here, Call It Fate, $4 and solid that price. 3, Jack's Regret for Paul Radstock's been 11 into 5, has been a decent go. So they're backing a few here. 6, Energizer Dash for Scott Millard, 650 out to 10. 4, Chain Drive for Peter Trim, 8 out to 15. 8, Notorious Blaze for Brian Browns, 15 into 14. The Outsider, 5, Keegan Barney for Suzanne Mannion, he is 10 now, 17. Reasonably wide open race, this, the 12th on the card. Don't forget, punters, there's one to come after this. Race 13 under Bendigo Extra jumps at 11 past 6. Race 12 first, favourite in one, Husky Sara Lee jumps 390. $4 a 7, Call It Fate, and $4.40 the 2 Tipsy Tilly. 11 into 5, the 3, Jack's Regret. Competitive betting race, the 12th. The green light, the war rolls for race 12, Bendigo. This is only the second last. They're ready. And racing. Good pace out, wide at the start from Notorious Blaze, trying to cross, hunting through the inside goes the favourite Husky Sara Lee to second, and crossing from out wide, Energizer Dash got to third. Very deep out, Keegan Barney, followed by Jack's Regret, Chain Drive, Volback and wide, Tipsy Tilly, last call at Fate as they corner, Notorious Blaze the leader, a length and a half, Energizer Dash getting through, Husky Sara Lee, blew through and scores. Husky Sara Lee, a storming win to score by a length and a half to Keegan Barney, third Notorious Blaze, fourth a photo, Chain Drive, or Energizer Dash. Behind those runners then, we had Jack's Regret along with Tipsy Tilly out wide, and back at the end, Call It Fate. Time 24.43.
0: Husky Sara Lee wins at around that 4.60 out of box number one. Keegan Barney will run second. Notorious Blaze settles back in third. 1, 5 and 8 from Bendigo. Race number 12, Q1 Lakeside. Next to go, race 9 of the 3.52. Fifth grade, heat 5. Heading out towards the start. You've got about a minute to get your betting in order. And around the even money, and a box number 3 now. They say for Anthony Collins on top selection, Cliff Clavin. Outside of it, Destiny Oriata's 380 off a win, 2 start to go. Lyndon Diva can be a big improver from the past couple at $7, betting says, but firm enough favourite, $192. It's been that range throughout the whole day. Chased home Atomic Tiger latest with the bid against as a $3 chance. Most recent win was around the Q1 Lakeside track 4 starts ago. That was career win number 11. This will be start 64 tonight. Let's get to the Q1.
2: 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So good support for the 2, Destiny Orietta. Majestic 1 is at $8, and then Golden Legs, $8.50. And Galway Bay, 17. Kenya Jelly Bean, 18. 41 Wise Rico. Lyndon Diva, as they swapped and changed, 4s getting out to $8, the 8. But Cliff Clavin, our favourite. Even money, Destiny Orietta, 390. In from 6s. Greyhound 2. So this is the 9th event. They're about to come forward. 5th grade heat. And the 9 Golden Legs into trap 4. Galway Bays from the inside. It'll be one of the first to come forward with Cliff Clavin and Majestic 1. Wise Rico. Destiny Orietta. Golden Legs. Kenya Jellybean. Lyndon Diva. So Cliff Clavin. $1.95 getting back in to an odds on quote, $1.95. A little bit up and down, but $1.90 now. So firms up again here late, Cliff Clavin. For Cameron Scott, the ground drawn directly underneath. It is the best tried, which is Destiny Orietta. Light and Lure, set race 9. Favourite wears white. Racing now. Cliff Clavin was away fast. Galway Bay underneath it. But Cliff Clavin had too much speed and got away. Into second now was Majestic 1, followed by Kenya Jelly Bean. And then came Golden Legs. And out there very deep was Wise Rico. Further back to Destiny Orietta. Galway Bay, Lyndon Diva. Homeward bound. It's all Cliff. Cliff Clavin. Cliff Clavin too good. Beats home Majestic 1. Into third was Destiny Orietta, followed then by Golden Legs. And further back to Lyndon Diva. Then came Galway Bay. And also Wise Rico, Kenya Jelly Bean in 19 and 6.
0: opens up a big gap on them. Does Cliff Clavin, around that 195, makes it Caribbean number 12 there tonight. Justifies that market position, was kept super solid throughout the course of betting. Majestic 1 and Destiny Oriata will be third, 3, 5, and 2. Let's move to Kilmore, race number 3. Lockies with Joe Liu on top, second pick to beat Little Teddy, who's the tab favourite. Bronte Nieuwenberg tips them same order, 8-4-1 with the late mail out at the track. The mobile will move into position there at Kilmore in just a tick. Let's get to Lachlan, race number 3.
3: At 280, 370 now about the second pick, Joe Liu, who was responsible for a big run after making an early error at Melton at its most recent win. That was in up to 39 grade, up to 40 to 45 tonight. The pole mark is at $4.20, Kai Valley Jenny. Chris Alford's picked up the drive aboard her. She was down the track at Bendigo last time out. Did run a place at Melton three starts ago. And then it's $5.50 for Sonny Boy, who won his most recent run here at a similar level and up to 49 grade. So he's looking to go back to back. That was a few weeks ago, back in the middle of June. And he's getting out to double figures, $11 for the 10-year-old All What Fun Jingles. So the third of the night here at Kilmore, the MC Labour Trot, field of eight going around, with the scratching being Better Man. So a slight delay here at Kilmore as the vet has a close look at Little Teddy, who is the favourite in the tab fixed odds betting. So we stand by for news there. There obviously would be some significant changes to the market if he isn't going to take his spot, Little Teddy. He's been in good form. He is coming off a last start win here at Kilmore in up to 45 grade. Prior to that was second here, so he's racing well on his home track. And he's going back to...

for the MC Labor Trot, with little Teddy undergoing a vet examination at the start. He has been cleared and passed fit to run, so he joins his rivals in the circle up, and the gate will be getting into position shortly. 1690 is the journey for the 40 to 45 Raiders for race three of the night. The halfway mark of the early quaddie tonight from Kilmore, and it's 9 Mason Jolie who won the first, and the 7 Mr. Devereaux who won the previous event so far in the early quaddie. The gate's ready. They're about to be called forward. So the runners are being called forward for the MC Labor Trot. Race number 3 of the night. Runners moving up. Mobile gate starting to roll off the mark. Slight delay with little Teddy having to undergo a vet's examination at the start. They're moving up nicely. Back row is here, Joe Lou, and I miss royalty. Joe Lou's galloped. He was trotting a little roughly, but he's eventually broken up, Joe Lou. So just like last time, Joe Lou has broken score up and given them a big start. He's going to miss at 50 metres, Joe Lou. What Fun Jingles broke as the starter said go, and Kai Valley Jenny was away quickly and is going to scoot through and lead. Little Teddy has made a break just after the start. He was being restrained, but he's broken. Moonshine Louie's moved up in a second spot, and there's ample room to jump in behind the leader. Third, Sunny Boy on the peg line, and moving up in the open into fourth position was Brooklyn Got Courage. In fact, he's going to drop down onto the pegs too. And Aldebaran Denbe is also able to slide across onto the peg line, as single file's going to be the pattern of the race early. I miss Royal from the back row, last of the group. Little Teddy's getting going now. He's about 8 metres away. Or What Fun Jingles is 30 away. And Joe Lou, after that early mistake in the score up, is back at the tail and would be nearly 100 metres off the leader as they approach the bell. 5.6 was the lead time, 29.6 first quarter.

0: Leader is Kai Valley Jenny. After a good start, leads the way. Moonshine Louie is right behind the leader in second position, in a good spot, poised to strike. Third is Sunny Boy, the last start winner. Brooklyn Got Courage is fourth on the pegs, and Aldebaran Denbe is going to break the single file formation and move up first over past halfway. Little Teddy tacks on along the inside of I Miss Royalty, and out the back, All What Fun Jingles, and Joe Lou at the tail end. You wouldn't think they could win from back there. 31.3 second section, and down the MC Labour back straight, inside 600 to go. It's Kai Valley Jenny attempting to lead all the way. Moonshine Louie's right on its helmet though, in second position, ready to use the jet roofing sprint lane, or he can come to the outside before then, Matt, and if he so desires. Sunny Boy's moved to third, one off, but under urging, Brooklyn Got Courage sticks to the inside lane. Aldebaran Denbe, Little Teddy, and I Miss Royalty. Top of the straight they head, 2.50 to go. 29.7 the third quarter. Kai Valley Jenny giving her call, and she dashed away. She's 6 metres in front. Moonshine Louie knuckling down, going back to the sprint lane, and further off the track to Brooklyn Got Courage. Kai Valley Jenny's all out. Moonshine Louie's coming up along the sprint lane. It's Kai Valley Jenny, though, clinging on for Moonshine Louie. Late Brooklyn Got Courage. Kai Valley Jenny leads all the way, beats Moonshine Louie. Third home was Brooklyn Got Courage, and fourth was Little Teddy, and they were followed by Aldebaran Denbe, Sunny Boy, a break to arm, Miss Royalty. Joe Lou couldn't make up the ground tonight after that early mistake, and was back with All What Fun Jingles. 30.3 and 2:05 was the mile rating there for the Trotters on race three. Number one, the winner, Kai Valley Jenny. Chris Alford was able to get her off the gate fast and lead. There was plenty of gallopers on the front row around her tonight, but
1: a nice setup for her. 11 in Milstey. I think she's ready to win one. She's hit the line super, both runs back, and won My Hidden Universe. Pretty brave the other day. He's placed at all three starts here on the Scarp side. He's been in the money at 12 of his 16 lifetime starts. And from that low draw, the opposite end of the spectrum to his last start, he may even kick through to lead. 8, 4, 11, and 1. Competitive race, but I'm really attracted to the price of Ain't So Bad. I think she's well over the odds.
2: 8, 4, 11, and 1 in the last 45 seconds. Our favourite, Monty Tremezzo, has just trimmed in a little bit further from $2.90 into $2.75, but it's 13 and 3.70 for Michael's On Topper. Ain't So Bad here ahead of race number 7 at Pinjarra Park. These horses are behind the barriers. We can see up on our big screen here on course. So Lucky milling around behind the gates. They are within a minute, so we'll send you the way of Darren McCauley as they begin the loading process ahead of the Tab Touch Share My Bet handicap.
3: Last check of this market now as Apparatus makes its way up towards the gates, gets the services of Holly Nottle. Monty Tremezzo, 270. Holding steady all of the way through. 550 the call, My Hidden Universe, and 650 for Milstey. They're about the only runners under $10. As Matty Young from SEN Turf joins us also. Thank you, Matt. Good afternoon to you. Power Missile will be the last of them to go forward. Celebrity Prince joins the line. And we're almost set to see them be dispatched in this third leg of the quaddy. What's been a pretty pleasant afternoon weather-wise. Now here's Get Out Mick joining the line. Monty Tremezzo drawing a sticky little gate. Lucy Fiore aboard. Power Missile goes in. And now they're set to go. 1300. Stand by for a start. The light continuing to blink. They're off and racing. My Hidden Universe dwelt when he said go and was back amongst the last of them to hit the ground. Pat's Last Bang got out like a shot to try and burn off late arrival, and Ain't So Bad, who's going to rush the speed early. Point Rock settles up there fourth, a length and a half to Spectacular Park on the inside of Ayumi. Around them, very deep on the course, Power Missile, being followed in turn after length to Milstey Apparatus, and then My Hidden Universe and Monty Tremezzo right back in proceedings. Third from last is Get Out Mick, then So Lucky, and Celebrity Prince in a strung out affair is last of all. Along the side, they've gone to the 700, and she arches the neck up. Pat's Last Bang brings them to the 600 metre mark, a length and a half in front. She's chewing steel. Running second, Ain't So Bad. Down on the inside, late arrival following Pat's Last Bang as they swing for home, and they're followed by Ayumi. Point Rock's now pulled to the outside, starting its move. Followed further back, Power Missile. Ayumi is next to

0: all, Monte Tremezzo, Milstey still a long way back, but working into it. At the 250, Pat's Last Bang responding, finds something as late arrival gets off the rail, but Milstey's coming like an absolute rocket. It's charging, hey, Milstey. Further back is Monte Tremezzo, but Milstey hits the lead now, pulls clear, and Milstey records an impressive win. Milstey from either Pat's Last Bang or late arrival, and down the outside coming home late was Monte Tremezzo. Then Point Luck from a long way back, Get Out Mick. Behind them Ain't So Bad, Spectacular Park, Ayumi and Apparatus. Followed further back to So So Lucky. And then came Power Missile when they pull up. Further back in the field, Celebrity Prince and My Hidden Universe has put in a most uncharacteristic run here at Pinjarra Park to finish back last.
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0: 390 is also being supported. Four Beast Power. The fourth line of bettings, 18-6. Three Cornhill Hustler for Scott Gibson, 7.50 out to 9.50. Seven John Boy for Nikita Harris is 10 out to 15. Two Kiss Me Ruby for Thomas Boehm, 26-41. About to move in, race 13, the last under Bendigo Extra. Fifth grade running the 4.25 as they move in here for the final race. Sweet Begonia, favourite, box 5 into $3. One Maurice and Lucas out to $3.60. Eight Poor Janelle into $3.90, the main couple. GRV venues in Victoria tonight head to Ballarat, their first of 14 at 6.25. And the Meadows, first of 11 there, 6.57. Racing locally here at Bendigo returns on Friday night. The last race, 13 from Bendigo. Final race, good luck. Racing in the last. It was good speed out in the middle of the start from Cornhill Hustler. Had good pace to lead early. Maurice and Lucas racing up on the inside to a clear second now. Going to third was Beast Power. Fourth a bit deeper, Poor Janelle. The favourite Sweet Begonia was shuffled back alongside John Boy. Maurice and Lucas checked out to last with Kiss Me Ruby as they turn. Cornhill Hustler in front. A length and a half. Poor Janelle gets up on the inside, but Cornhill Hustler won the last. A length over Poor Janelle. Third a photo, Beast Power or Sweet Begonia. Then John Boy. No luck for Maurice and Lucas, last Kiss Me Ruby, timing 24-60.
1: Cornhill Hustler wins $13. Poor Janelle second, 3, 8, and 4. I'd say dives over 5 for third in the frame at the track as well. So 3, 8, 4, 24, and 60 the run. Let's get back to Bathurst. A Waratah Heat over the 17.30. 2.80 for Jewel Heaven is the tab favourite. Second pick, and pretty clear second pick as well. Princess Ballerina into 3.80. 11.218, Brandon Cranbrook's numbers. Let us go, Mickey. He's with. It's set to $5 if you want to play. It's been backed as well, 8.50 in. Let's get to BK.
2: So up comes A Little Bit of Love. Firestorm Red, the old boy, coming forward. Hello IT with late support. It's 34 down to 16, so it's wiped half its price off. And Let Us Go, Mickey, clearly the best traded of them for the Waratah Heat. For Horse Queen Grooming, we're just about good to go here. Third race, a trip to Menangle on the line for the successful candidates.

0: Signal Racing. Jewel Heaven from the inside was away okay. Showing good speed was Princess Ballerina and Chanceau's rolling forward. Even wider out, Bean Counter wants in on the early action. There's a few of these going pretty hard into the first bend. Back behind those was Hello IT in company with Satellite Express, who's in the middle of the field and one off. Next is Deepwater Cam. Let Us Go Mickey follows it. Third to last, A Little Bit of Love. And last of all is Firestorm Red. As they run training centre turn, eventually Bean Counter runs onto the front and leads the way. 5 metres Chanceau, and three markers at that juncture was Jewel Heaven. The first horse without cover is Princess Ballerina, as taking off three wide was Let Us Go Mickey. The first section wasn't right and neither was the lead time, but Bean Counter's rolling along as it likes in front. So Let Us Go Mickey's eventually going to work into the breeze position around Chanceau as they've got 1,000 metres left to go. Jewel Heaven, Princess Ballerina, Hello IT on the inside, and as they leave the straight, Satellite Express is three back in the running line from Deepwater Cam. Second to last is A Little Bit of Love, and last of all is Firestorm Red. They make their way to the 800 second section. It was 29-8 as they run to the cattle wash back straight, and Bean Counter comes back to the field to lead Let Us Go Mickey 3 metres at its wheel. Next on the inside is Chanceau. 1-1 Princess Ballerina, and on the inside is Jewel Heaven. Next in the running line is Satellite Express around Hello IT, A Little Bit of Love. Third to last, second to last is Deepwater Cam, and at the end of the field is Firestorm Red, 30 off the front. As they approach the quarter pole, Bean Counter about to be joined on the outside by Let Us Go Mickey, 28-3 the quarter. On the inside, still staying with them, is Chanceau, and about to launch, but immediately under pressure was Princess Ballerina, working one off the inside, Jewel Heaven. So Satellite Express has to come deeper as head to turn for home. 2:25 to go, and the leader on the inside is Bean Counter. Chanceau goes back to the passing lane. Right down the outside is Jewel Heaven, who's about to claim the lot of them, and Jewel Heaven very quickly puts pay to them, draws right away. Ah, oh, what a stunning win. Jewel Heaven beats in second a photo Chanceau, or Let Us Go Mickey. Back behind those, a wall of horses. Firestorm Red got through the line okay. Chanceau was back behind those. Hello IT never got out. Princess Ballerina back behind those. Satellite Express, Deepwater Cam. Oh, Bean Counter compounded last little bit, and A Little Bit of Love was back with those in 55.
1: Big performance. Three down Bathurst. Jewel Heaven's going to win and pays 290. Get a break in here on Sky One.

0: the Redcliffe Trots. We'll open things up at the Ballarat Doggies in a moment. And next 10 minutes as well, round things at the 12th at Taree. So, Expelled's the top pick at the track. Optimality is the hardest to beat danger out of box number four. Betting agrees, 250 plays 350. And I have to mention Shimmer Polly out of the seven, who comes off the back of a last start win, 460 into $4 with that. We're on Jump Time Q1.
1: Over there at the box is race 10 on the 14 race program. So obviously this race and the next race, 11, will be on Sky 1. Sky 2 for races 12 and then the Q1 Lakeside Extra, race 1 and 2. Now Expelled 240 is the favourite in from 280. Optimality 360 in from 390. Shimmer Polly at 4. Gold Star Summer at 8. Gold Star Harmony 11. Flying Jillaby at 21. Indian Rupee $26. So 240 favourite the 8. Expelled. Third and fourth grade, 352 with a green light. Set race 10. Expelled the favourite, wearing pink. Ready now, racing. From the inside, Indian Rupee and also Shimmer Polly. Shimmer Polly will lead into the first turn. Expelled spearing into the picture now, second. Followed by Gold Star Harmony and then came Flying Jillaby. Further back to Optimality, Indian Rupee and Gold Star Summer. Up the home running at Shimmer Polly in front out by two or three on Gold Star Harmony. Shimmer Polly beats home Gold Star Harmony. Expelled third, followed by Flying Jillaby. Then came Indian Rupee, well back in the field to Gold Star Harmony and Optimality in 19 and 5.
0: Seventh. Shimmer Polly justifies that little late move as well. We'll take out the 10th at the Q1. Beats Gold Star Harmony and Expelled will be third. We are moving straight to Redcliffe and pretty close to Jump Time here. Call it three main chances. 215 Little Surfer Girl with the tab. It's going to jump a clear top pick. Went up 360. Now you can have 215. Just keeps shortening as well. Has been money in saying that for Quick Change, second line of betting, and Prince Joy pretty solid late at the 420. So they've honed in on the three big hopes, and the rest of them, with the tab at least, are out the gate on the drift to some big odds. Let's get to Redcliffe.
2: The Mobile Gate ready, and they're soon to break their pre-race formation with Quick Change. Coming out of the circle and heading towards the outside of the front line. Just three, under double figures. The Coast to Coast Grounds and Gardens is race number three. The third of nine. Albion Park Harness racing tomorrow, back to Redcliffe Friday night. So Little Surfer Girl is down to 190 now, into the red at $1.90. She's coming from the pole. And the gate is on the bend. 1780 again for the Coast to Coast Grounds and Gardens. The green light is on. The arms fold. Racing. There's a chance from four. Came out very quickly as hustled to take on Little Surfer Girl, who also has to be livened up to protect the inside running when they reach the first turn. That pair break well clear of Prince Joy, War Club, at the pointy end, Rocket Baby, Dr. Feelgood, Arcuna, and Quick Change, who jumped second favourite in the race from the outside of the front line, went back to be last of all. A slick lead time of 11.3, run by Little Surfer Girl, who's at the 1250 in front of There's a Chance, who dropped in onto the back of the leader. Rocket Baby, three wide at the lap and a half mark, is working up now, going up to the girth of the leader as they ran 30.9 for the first split of the mile. So on Garrard's corner, Little Surfer Girl leads Rocket Baby, There's a Chance on the inside of Prince Joy. War Club, one out, two back on the outside of At the Pointy End, then Dr. Feelgood, Arcuna, and Quick Change, all in the outside line when they reach the judge and the bell. A round out, Little Surfer Girl under control.

0: At the half mile marker, slowed it down fractionally, 31.1, second panel of the mile. Rocket Baby still at the wheel of the leader, with There's a Chance on the inside. Prince Joy has the one out, one back, yet to make a move. At the pointy end, midfield, inside of War Club, who's coupled to the back of Prince Joy, Dr. Feelgood's peeling, leaving the 500 behind, then Arcuna and Quick Change. Little Surfer Girl ran a third split of 28.6, and with a furlong left to run, is in front of Rocket Baby. There's a Chance, is under pressure, can't keep the back of the leader. Prince Joy's about to peel, but they turn the corner. Little Surfer Girl in front of Rocket Baby. Prince Joy, There's a Chance at the pointy end, getting up on the lane. Quick Change out wide. Little Surfer Girl wins from Rocket Baby. Quick Change, Prince Joy at the pointy end. There's a Chance. Arcuna, War Club, Dr. Feelgood. All of the way. Final quarter, 28-8. Pelican Waters Resort mile rate of 158-1. Little Surfer Girl on the local tote. UTAB, $2.20. $1.20. Rock It Baby at $6.90. 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
1: 1-8-6. Little Surfer Girl wins. Pay short in the market around the 222.30. Rocket Baby runs second and Quick Change be third. Ballarat's the first of 14 over the 450 and about a minute away from jump time. Archie Thomas is the Tab Fixed Odds favourite. Rob Tester's tipping Exquisite Lass as the key danger. 250 laid out to 310 if you want to back the pink, and on top selection there at the track. Ran second behind Stidham Arizona there last week on debut. It was call it four lengths off the winner. Gets to go out of the wide draw tonight after drawing inside. Archie Thomas, 380 into 225. Clearly the best move at start number five to start the night. Here's Rob Tester.
2: Good on you, Tim. Good evening to you. Good evening all. Welcome to Ballarat. At the start for the first. Thanks, Matt, joining us on air and all on board for the first. Good evening, all. Welcome to Ballarat. First things first, we've got four late scratchings at Ballarat, would you note? All came through during, or came out during Kenling. Race 3, number 6. Race 4, number 4. Race 7, number 7. Race 10, number 4. Aston Satin, race 3, number 6. Race 4, number 4. Kai Got Square. 7-7, Shallow Sally. And 10-4, Paul Zani. All that for varying reasons during Kenling. First of 14 tonight is about to run. Archie Thomas, the one they've come for, number 3, 420 into 215. Ahead of Exquisite Lass, whose run on debut was excellent last week, 170 out to 310, number 8. That's about it. Oh, Paul Lapras is 5 into 390 back to 4. Those three dominate. It's $12, Poor Genie, 23, Poor Huxley, 19, Aston Abrafo, 61, Truth in Focus, and 34, Aston Taurus. So the favourite, heavily backed Archie Thomas ahead of the easing early favourite Exquisite Lass, and good solid money for Paul Lapras, well in contention, number 6. They're moving in. Race 1 of 14 coming up. Favourite Archie Thomas has got box 3. He's had 4 tries, been placed at 2 of them, one at the Meadows and one at Geelong. And he runs a clear top pick here. They're all in. Green lights on. Right to run. Set. Racing. Archie Thomas slow to go, winning at Paul Lapras, going out hard to lead initially. Aston Abrafo goes to join it. Exquisite Lass goes to third, then Archie Thomas, Aston Taurus, Poor Genie, Poor Huxley and Truth in Focus, the tail ender. Aston Abrafo took the lead mid-race out to Paul Lapras and running on Archie Thomas, Exquisite Lass, but in the straight, Aston Abrafo is a clear leader. Paul Lapras coming down the centre. Paul Lapras goes up, grabs the lead and beats Aston Abrafo. Third, Archie Thomas, fourth, Exquisite Lass, and they're followed by Poor Genie. Next would have been Poor Huxley, and the last couple are Aston Taurus and Truth in Focus, and the run on the first is 25.58.
1: 6-4-3. Paul Lapras opens the night at Ballarat out of the green. He's going to beat Aston Abrafo, and Archie Thomas will be back in third spot. 6-4-3, 25.58. The run. We're moving back to Taree, race number 12, deep into the card, 50 seconds away from a jump. And 270 out of box number 2 for Dolly Dawn, the Tab favourite. 390 Remission Run is the key danger to beat. They're tipped that way from Fielder's Wall. 2417. Moving to Kilmore, the back of this, we're about 2 minutes off a jump in the fourth there down in Vic tonight. The trotting venue, 8 races to get through. Q1 Lakeside in the next 10. Let's get to Tari for the last to wrap it up with Phil.
3: And this has been one of the best backed runners here at Taree all day. Realm Remy, $13 into $4.40. It's showing as a red hot tab mover, Realm Remy. As a consequence, Dolly Dawn out to $2.70. Remission Run, specking for it as well, $4.60 into $3.80. But Realm Remy is the one that they have rallied around here. It's resuming from a spell, hasn't been seen for in excess of 100 days, but resuming here today and very well supported. Dogs.com.au with number 2, Dolly Dawn. But Realm Remy is the one that the market's come for. So the second line coming up. 300 metres of the journey once again. Red Brook coming in, Realm Remy and Oxley Choice, Kingsbury Maggie, Riverside Levi going up, My Dinosaur, Remission Run and Dolly Dawn. Green lights. Set. Racing. Away well, Dolly Dawn, Realm Remy is going forward as well. Then Remission Run and Riverside Levi. Further back then, My Dinosaur trying to work through the pack. Well back is Oxley Choice as they come to the bend. Getting away is Dolly Dawn into second spot, My Dinosaur. But Dolly Dawn over My Dinosaur, Riverside Levi, Realm Remy. And then came Kingsbury Maggie and the last three, Red Brook, Remission Run and Oxley Choice. So Dolly Dawn, the favourite in the race, although it was a little bit easy late with the support for Realm Remy, but nonetheless has got the job done in the last.
1: Dolly Dawn wins, My Dinosaur second, Riverside Levi rounds out the top three. Leave it there from Taree. Moving on to Kilmore, race number 4. Pace over the 1690, 340 for Archer's the tab favourite. Metro Memories right there in the mix as well. Highview Hammer and Talisker Skipper, the other two worth noting as big hopes in the market. 550 into 340 for Archer. And Metro Memory levels up now at that $3.40 mark. Moving forward, just about ready to go. Let's get to Lachlan.
4: Harness racing in this neck of the woods and back to all racing codes and the Red Shin Memorial Pace, race 4 of the night. It's been a good battle here between Archer and Metro Memory for favouritism. And then it's Talisker Skipper and Highview Hammer on the next line. There's the light up. They're away in the Red Shin Memorial and making a gate break at the start. Talisker Skipper lost about 50 and going away smartly was Highview Hammer out deep. Going with it though was treacherous times, but it'll eventually ease and allow Highview Hammer to speed across and lead in his favourite role as the pacemaker. Now Archer's on a hustle up in the moving lane. He's going up fast here, Christian. He's looking for the top. Highview Hammer has hit the brake, so Archer's going to speed around and take it up. Highview Hammer's going to take the cover and sit in behind the favourite, moving up first over. It's creeping up a little closer, very tempting, as just popping off the pegs in front of it. Treacherous times after being crossed. Elegant Lane takes the run, three back the pegs. 28-3 was a fast first quarter out of the gate. Metro Memory is back third last of the group, around Stand and Deliver. Sneaks up a bit closer on the pegs, the Blazing Boots, and out the back to Liska's Skipper after making a gate break. It's cost itself any chance, is still chasing 25 metres away, but the speed's pretty solid. At halfway in the Red Shin Memorial Pace. And Christian has Archer, the favourite, in front. 29-8 was the second quarter, so maintains the rage. It's a solid clip as they complete a lap. Highview Hammer on the back of the leader, waiting on use of the jet roofing sprint lane. Park without cover, just trying to edge up a little closer, treacherous times. Next is Elegant Lane, sneaking off the peg. Stand and Deliver continues to make ground on the marker line. Metro Memory is about to pop out three deep, give chase to his co-favourite, but he's under pressure. Fisher. The Blazing Boots dropping out of it was very tempting. And out the back, Talisker's Skipper. They're homeward bound, 28.6. Fast Quarter down the back. And Archer, he's full of running at the 200-metre mark. He's 10 metres in front. Highview Hammer, Elegant Lane's into the clear. Working home strongly, getting into second. Stand and Deliver. And then Metro Memory. Archer, he's run them ragged. He's out by 10 metres. They won't catch him. And it's going to be Archer who will take out the Red Shin Memorial for the Shin family. Archer comes on to win it by 10 metres. Elegant Lane second, third Stand and Deliver. And fourth home was Metro Memory. Then Highview Hammer, who got tired late. The Blazing Boots with Treacherous Times. Talisker Skipper cost itself with that bad getaway, but made up plenty of ground. And at the back of the field was very tempting. They've run 29.2 on the way home, and a fast run. 155.6 was the mile rating. Number five.
1: Dominant win, 5 beats 3-1. We're 4 down from Kilmore. Q1 will be next.

0: Race number 11, 20 seconds officially away from a jump. Heading out towards the start, we'll get out to Bathurst, the other side of this. Up to race number 4 of 10 at Bathurst. Clear favourite, 195, being tipped on top from Brandon Kronborg. Ideal timing, 3, to beat 7 and 10. More on that in a moment. Here at the queue, we've got the top pick out of box number 3, Lady Dreamer. Tab says 270. Let's get to Anthony.
1: So about to arrive over there at the boxes here. Fun day for the inside trap. Is one of the better tried early. $9.50 found a quote, what, that $4.80 mark. Now on the third line of the market, just drifts out $6.50 now, 6. It's a last start winner. I've got it on top, the one. Lady Dream is the favourite. 3 into $2.70 and unique ability at $4.80 from $3.90. Spring Misty, $6.50. Sunset Dreaming at 10, Mega Move 10, Champagne Fizz 11, then Gold Star Rodney at 15. Lady Dreamer favourite, $2.70 firms up. Unique ability, little up and down. Fun Day was the best tried this morning. Now on the third line of the market at $6. So this is race 11, and the starting signal won't be too far away. So they've just assembled over there at the boxes. Race 11, this is the last on Sky One here tonight. Races 12, 13 and 14 will be on Sky 2. Of course, Q1 Lakeside Extra for races 13 and 14. They'll be races 1 and 2 on that code. Field about to be placed away. Fun Day from the inside. Lady Dreamer, Sunset Dreaming, unique ability to get set. Gold Star Rodney with Champagne Fizz, Spring Misty, Mega Move. On the second row is the evens. So Collis Alicia's coming off. Fun Day, a last start winner. And that was on this track over the 390. Lady Dreamer, $2.80, our favourite. It's won 5 from 13. Unique ability splits the pair. It's won 4 from 24, including out of these traps 2 runs ago. The Bean Boxed. Green light now shows. Here's the lure. Right to go. Race 11 here at the queue. Lady Dreamer favourite, where's white? Set now, ready, racing. Fun Day, Lady Dreamer left it fast. They go together getting into the first corner. Now unique ability spearing up to third, and then came Gold Star Rodney is over on the fence. Champagne Fizzes next. Mega Move, Sunset Dreaming well back in the field with Spring Misty. Homeward bound, Fun Day is the leader over Lady Dreamer up on its outside. Fun Day just in front. Fun Day maybe over Lady Dreamer third. Unique ability, Gold Star Rodney, Mega Move, and they're followed by Sunset Dreaming, Champagne Fizz and Spring Misty in 19 and 7 photo. Fun Day was in front. The threes lunged. I don't think it got there. I think Fun Day's home. Yeah, one beats 3-7-2. 1-3-7-2. Fun Day, Shane Topping.
0: The 11th out of the Q1 Lakeside in the books. 19 and 70 they get around in. Got to leave it there and go to Bathurst. Race number 4, 185 now they say for this favourite Ideal Timing. One's going to get it there at the queue. Totes to follow. They're 225 into 185 for Ideal Timing. On top for BK.
2: A second to Seasider, who went around in some really good races. And did run second to Where's the Gold over the shorts, going 53.7. So, look, it's got the draw behind Tasby Mickey. So it won't be too far off these, Will Betting Ranger. I've marked it as one of the top three chances. The Swift one is going really well. Vaughan Duncan jumps back aboard to try and pick up from where it left off, beating Firestorm Red, who ran well in a previous race.

So up they come. Race four. Raging Bullet, Artistic Lodge pace. Ideal Timing at $1.85. Or a galloper. I think the Rogue IM's gone off here. Yeah, the Rogue IM off stride. He's down and chasing now.

0: but he's lost probably 15 metres in galloping. They're going to go with him, though. The green light's on. They're racing now. And Prince of Peace from the inside was away well. Ideal Timing charges forward. Now Slicks is away well, and the Rogue IM's making a play for the front. Back behind those is Divine Girl. They're going pretty hard into the first bend as Slicks gets across. Three back in the running line. Is Tasby Mickey on the outside of A True Love? Back behind those on the outside is Betting Ranger, which got away only moderately from the second row. No Sayer in the last one is the Swift Waters. They run Training Center Turn and Slow It Up. So 8.1 was the leader, and Slicks was able to lead Ideal Timing by 5 meters, and without cover is the Rogue IM, and back on the inside is Prince of Peace. First section of the mile was 29 and 2. Now three wide taking off is the Swift One from the back of the field. It's about to get up around Divine Girl. Prince of Peace is on its inside, and then Tasby Mika, the outer of A True Love, over the top of the driver's helmet in front. Betting Ranger is almost out of control at the end of the field, and No Sayer's going to run through on its inside. As they run to the railway side, they have 900 metres left to go, and it's Slicks leading the way, getting a good breather through the middle of the part. The outside is the Swift One, and Ideal Timing in that stalking role behind the leader. Second section, 30 and 3, 59.5 the half. The Rogue IM with cover the last 1,000 metres, and up on the inside is Prince of Peace from Divide Girl. The inner then is A True Love, Tasby Mickey. Now Betting Ranger, as they run the Cattle Wash back straight, couldn't wait a moment longer. It's out and running three wide, and last of all is No Sayer. Field compresses, 18 first to last, 500 metres left to go, and it's Slicks leading the way by a metre. The outside is the Swift One, now about to be called upon. Third, the inside is Ideal Timing, ready to strike, 28.9 the quarter as they sprint up, try to get out around them. Three wide is the Rogue IM, so even deeper, Betting Ranger keeps coming. And at the head of the others, a Prince of Peace and Divine Girl. 200 metres left to go, and still giving it the van is Slicks. Ideal Timing about to go back to the inside. Only one batting at this stage, it's the Swift One. Now Ideal Timing makes his run up the inside. 50 metres left to go. Bursting through and will win. Ideal Timing beats in second. Slicks lining up for third. Prince of Peace, the Swift One, down the outside. Betting Ranger, No Sayer good through the line. Divine Girl, wider out was Tasby Mickey. A True Love, and last was the Rogue IM in 55.9. Ah, that was a good win from Ideal Timing. Beautifully driven by Blake Medlin.
1: Ideal Timing wins top of the trade and continued to shorten into $1.60 short as on the tote. Slicks, Prince of Peace, second and third. At the boxes, just about ready to go here at Ballarat. Race number two, Yale Lumpy, top pick tab, 240. And Rob Tester tips that way as well. The last rounding out the day at Pinjarra will be the other side, 210 back to 230. Poblano, William Pike's ride in the last at Pinjarra. Let's get to Ballarat first.
2: Here they're getting set, coming up. Moving in race two, Yale Lumpy the favourite. 250, World Fried So She Think, on to Boo number seven. It's 270, Don't Confess at five, and 850, Brave Charmer. All in race two, off 14 at Ballarat. They're right to go. Green lights off. Set. Racing. Yale Lumpy began only fairly, winning at Rapid Burst, going out fast, Brave Charmer, So She Think, going up, Don't Confess. Yale Lumpy's going right up on the inside rail as they jam up and went through to grab the lead. Off Brave Charmer, Rapid Burst, Don't Confess, then Twice the Impact and So She Think, but Yale Lumpy took the lead and took off. Race clear to Brave Charmer, and Yale Lumpy romps away to win easily. Over Brave Charmer, third very close, there's three in line there. It might be Rapid Burst third, although close up as Twice the Impact and Don't Confess, and back behind runners would have been the heavily backed So She Think in 22.46. Number two, Yale Lumpy, wins here. Two first wins comfortably.
3: Ahead of the last. The racing at Pinjarra Park, Wednesday, August 12th. Handicap is our last. A Class 5 1300, Darren McCauley to call them home as they start to load up nicely.
4: So we come to the last, and Ishkur, I'm Crafty, Repeater still to move in. There's that other group down the back, God's Gate, Pure Obsession, the two greys, Poblano, Catch Cutter, and also the unsettled rain line. Unfortunately, just seemed to slip coming out of the mounting gate on that greasy little patch down there, and she's obviously injured herself in the view of the vet. And so comes out there, robs the race of some market interest. And Poblano's now back into 2.35. Pure Obsession led up to the gates. Coming forward, they swing the changes in the market now with this late one. Pure Obsession goes forward now. Here's Catch Carter coming along. Repeater God's Gate, I'm Crafty, and Poblano. Willie Pike on board. Poblano chasing his third winner for the day, and so Sean O'Donnell riding Ishkur. So the last couple of runners to move forward. Poblano ambling up toward the gates will be the second last of these runners in. Only waiting for I'm Crafty to complete the lineup. So the favourite, Poblano, Rain Lion, the omission. The starter across at the ladder. They're now set to go. Final event for the day. Gates spring. They're off and they're racing. Banner jump cleanly. Likewise away very well. Catch Carter. God's Gate driving forward. And State of Fury is going to park and ride the speed also. Poblano sitting a little wide outside of it. Going into the first turn. A length and a half. Repeater. Sunny Times being heeled up to hold a spot near the inside. Followed by I'm Crafty. Ishkur back in the field behind them. Cosmic Spirit. No Peer. And last of all, Pure Obsession. They sorted themselves out. Going to the 800 now. And the grey galloper, Catch Carter, won the speed battle and held out God's Gate, who was left there sitting, working, and at the girth of the leader coming down the side. Then two lengths, Poblano. Well, it's got the drop on them now. The grey follows the grey into the home straight. Then two lengths to Bannard, followed further back then by State of Fury. And then I'm Crafty at the head of the others on balancing for home, though. They've gone inside the 400. God's Gate about to level up with Catch Carter. Now Poblano being asked the question. Bannard back near the rail. I'm Crafty. He's running on well. Further back is Repeater. God's Gate in front. Poblano having trouble getting there down the outside. I'm Crafty battling back. Catch Carter. It's God's Gate. It's fighting tooth and nail. God's Gate's in front.

Behind them next of all is Pure Obsession, followed then by State of Fury, and then Repeater next time with Ish Kerr. Further back, Bannered, Sunny Times, Cherry Can Run well back in the field, No Pia next home, and pulling up with those to finish a distant last is Cosmic Spirit.

0: Luca Angel are the two key rivals to beat. Let's get out to the track here with Terry.
1: And we just wait for the starting signal to come through. Race number four. Still Your Shot will come from gate number five and runs the favourite. Three races run. A Perfect Dance at $6.50 won the first. Beach Ride led at $1.75 and won race number two. Little Surfer Girl led and led all of the way in the previous, starting at $1.85. So Still Your Shot, favourite. And we should see some action at any tick of the clock. The gate is in position, and now they're about to be called out of their pre-race formation. Started calling them up. Still Your Shot at $2.60. Yanobi Nova from the pole, $3.20. Then at $7 away, Elka Angel, the filly, drawn the outside of the front at $7, and he's a Maywin on the outside of the pair, left on the second line, is also at $7. 1780 again, the distance, race four. Final leg of the early quaddy coming up. Early quaddy numbers 9 and a pair of ones. 9-11. So the gate coming down onto the corner. $1,780. And they're set for the Wolf Signs. Trouble back in the field. They've left one behind. Elka Angel gave away a start when the light went on, and Yanobi Nova from the pole left quickly in front of Gagora. Mr. Delwyn three deep, and Max a Dude goes up along the pegs, followed further back by He's a May Win. Still Your Shot back but wide in the early part, and going a little roughly past the 1400 metres mark. We own a Sir Ivor is last of the main group, but after being left behind in the score up, Elka Angel is a long last of all. Lead time was 11.4. Yanova Nova joined by Mr. Del Wynn, and Still Your Shot is three deep and still going ungenerously and is being taken back near the tail of the field. Still Your Shot when they reach Garrard's corner. So Yanobi Nova in front of Mr. Delwyn, Max a Dude third, on the inside of Gregora, followed by He's a May Win. We own a Sir Ivor is now second last of the main group. Still Your Shot last of the group, and to break away, Elka Angel, who's working, trying to catch on, but has a big job in front. 30.3 second split of the mile after the first quarter of 28.9. Yanobi Nova at the 650 in front of Mr. Delwyn, who's breathing in the breeze from the word go. Max a Dude still behind the leader. Gregora yet to make a move from the one out, one back. He's a May Win the inside, followed by Still Your Shot, who went down to the pegs, and We Own a Survivor is back at the rear. 30.1, third split of the mile. Yanobi Nova has gone for home, and she's pinched a break. Max a Dude trying to give chase, followed by Gregora out wide. He's a May Win is into the clear. Yanobi Nova turned in front, is clear. He's a May Win is running on strongly. Yanobi Nova in front. He's a May Win the outside. Max a Dude the inside. Yanobi Nova

0: just lasted to beat. He's a May win and Max a dude. They drew well clear of Still Your Shot, Gregora, We in a Survivor, Mr. Del Win, and Elka Angel came in last of all.
1: Inside should win that. Get some totes to confirm in just a moment. We're four down, 198 probable from Redcliffe. Rockhampton is next. We're going to start with this maiden heat. Heat number one over the 407, about 90 seconds away from official jump time. And $1.50 opening favourite is Schultz Unleashed. Has had around the eighth starts, yet to tick the winning box, but super well fancied with the first run up at Rockhampton here tonight. It's been around the queue most of its life. Lily's Idea is the danger on debut. Lily's been $7 into $4. It's back to $5.50 late. And Untamed Envy out of box number five with Velocity Miranda. Both hold on to single figures. The two roughies, 26 for Denied Bail and Sunburnt Comet at $81. Nine to get through out of Rockhampton tonight. Good fine conditions. Here's Liam Mullery.
2: Minute off start time, the first at Rockhampton, heading down to the boxes. Thank you, Tim. Good evening to you. Nine races, Rockhampton, where the fine track is good. One late scratching to mention, race eight, number seven, Boulder Beach, a late change. Greyhounds just arriving at the start for the first. $1.50, Schultz Unleashed, went up at $2.60 this morning, now $1.50, $5.50.

0: Had a bit of a whack at their local pub tab and accidentally gone the two. It was 180 back out to 550. Schultz Unleashed firm back in again after being 260 into 145 earlier today. Had got back out to $2 and is now into $1.50. Has the right form credentials here, Schultz Unleashed. 8 starts, 4 placings around the queue. A few of his rivals have had some chances. Velocity Miranda is very consistent. She's just finding it a little hard to win. Lily's Idea is certainly well bred, but the litter has just been steady in fairness so far. Deny Bale, though, is improving. He's one of the Fernando Bale inspired Hope litter. But I think the one will be awfully hard to beat. Now, I think the 4 can certainly run top 2. That's the way I put it anyway. 1, 4, 5, and 7. Late Mail likes 1. The first of 9, Rockhampton tonight. First heat of the maiden over the 4 row 7. Green lights on, set to go. Ready. Racing. Schultz Unleashed began okay with Velocity Miranda, the center, getting through to second. Finding trouble. Lily's Ideas out the back. Deny Bale makes some ground. Untamed Envy getting well back in the field. Sunburned Comet. It's Schultz Unleashed. 6 clear. Velocity Miranda holding second for now. Untamed Envy a couple of lengths away. Then Denied Bale and Sunburned Comet. But the first favorite looks home. Schultz Unleashed bolts away up the straight for an easy win. Schultz Unleashed 5.5 on Velocity Miranda second. Third home then came Untamed Envy, Denied Bale, Sunburned Comet. Lily's Idea found early trouble, and that time is very, very good for maiden class, around 23.40.
1: 1, 4, 5, Schultz Unleashed opening favourites wins by some space. Velocity Miranda second, Untamed Envy will be third. Kicking off the card here at the Meadows. Now tonight at a midweek card over the 5:25, 90 seconds to get your betting in order. Brendan Delaney's out at the track. He's tipping us into Detection, who's having start number 2 and can be a big improver after going under at Shepparton a month ago. It was an odds-on favourite on debuts. Hit the track with a bit of a reputation. Things didn't go completely to plan. Kalesi's the favourite into 225. It's had the 3 goes, the latest at the Meadows a week back. Chased home Rich Gann and was only 3 off. 220, 240 back into that spot. Been more support for Detection, $9 plus the rest of them. About 50 seconds away, 11 on the card at the Meadows tonight with Brendan.
2: June was sent out $1.80 there at a maiden heat and has been spec to win. Kiwi Hank an $8 chance, $10 Owl Violet, and then $12 for Bun Victory, $10 Noble Shadow down from 14. So the first of 11, starting signal won't be too far away. Drizzly rain continues to fall. No wind to speak of, and the runners 20 seconds or so off getting their cue to move in. So $2.50 Khaleesi, $3 Detection. They're the two atop the market, but specking for Noble Shadow down to $9.50. Kiwi Hank, a $6 chance here on debut. But Droopy Sydney out of Blala Kiwi, a little mate to Kiwi Dunkeld, who's been to the races a couple of times, has been $6 to $15, now $14. So they're about to move in. First of 11 and the starting signal coming through. Bun Victory, Al Violet and Detection on the first row. Second line, Kiwi Dunkeld, Khaleesi, Noble Shadow and Kiwi Hank. Evens are moving in. First of 11, the Sportsbet Maiden. First heat for the maidens is set. All box now, green light is on, 270 Khaleesi. Kiwi Hank 7 into 4 off the outside box. They're ready. Racing, Khaleesi began well. Kiwi Hank missed it by 4 and driving the rail, Bun Vicky. Bun Vicky headed though by Khaleesi on the first turn and Detection crashed down to the rail. So through the pin, Bun Vicky got through to retain the lead. It's messy behind. Kiwi Hank got up challenges now. Then Detection back in third. 2 or 3 Kiwi Dunkeld Khaleesi. Further back to Al Viola than then Noble Shadow. Kiwi Hank bombed the start by 4 after a lap. He's 4 in front. A Bun Vicky in second, running on Kiwi Dunkeld, but Kiwi Hank won it. Head bob of the miners, Kiwi Dunkeld and Bun Vicky, and then Detection back in fourth ahead of Khaleesi, followed by Al Violet and Noble Shadow. Winner's time was 31:03. Boy, she was a messy way to start the night.
1: Kiwi Hank is going to open the card there at the Meadows with a big win. 2 might dive over 1 for second and third. Hank will pay $5, getting close.

0: Us here at Kilmore, race number 5, heat 2 of the graduation series, and $1.08, really sure price favourite at the top of the market, and that is The Last Trip. If you're lucky enough to snag some of the $1.80 that's thrown up, you're in a very strong position. Start number 6 returns, what about this, from a 543-day break, and back at the races is the clear favourite. Let's get there with Lockie.
1: In a purple patch of former career best form, 2 wins in its last couple of starts, but it's been easy tonight. 420 out to 9. American Mishi's at $13. Also on the drift, Tricode's got out to 26. Major Eastwood's at 30-1. Aussie J-Max at 34 in from 40. And Sriracha's at 50-1. And they're about to be called up. The Colt Illegal Graduation Series Heat 2 for the Pacers. Finally beheld August 1st at Melton. $14,000 final. And the shorty here, the dominant favourite, is The Last Trip. $1.08, so it's nearly down to a rock bottom price. Get a whole lot shorter. $9.50 for Cool Story, who's won back-to-back races, took it 8 starts to win a maiden, but then it's gone bang-bang since then and comes out of gate number 2. The lone back rower is Aussie J-Mac. They're standing by for the light. There it is. They're off and racing. Getting off the gate nicely was Major Eastwood from the middle of the line, but the favourite has got good speed as well. The Last Trip, and it's about to draw on by. So The Last Trip, under a grip, has cruised on by. Taking the cover was Major Eastwood, and they're 15 metres in front early to Tricode, Aussie J-Mac, and then Cool Story. And restraining in the early stages, American Mishi to be back second last, now one off, and Sriracha was caught deep and had to ease all the way back to last. So as they hit around the bend into the straight to the 1200, 5.5 lead time, only 30.2 the first quarter. So in cruise mode here under double wraps, the short price favorite, The Last Trip. It's first up from a long spell and brings them down to the bell with 1,000 to go, leading by 6 meters unchallenged. Second is Major Eastwood in the prime spot, stalking the long odds on favorite. In third is Tricode, racing in fourth the back rower Aussie J-Mac, then Cool Story. He's only got a couple behind it. They are American Mishi, who's looking to try and flush out Cool Story, and at the tail end is Sriracha. They were in single file formation, but breaking that pattern now in fourth position was Aussie J-Mac, who'll give the trail up to Cool Story. 30.5 was the second quarter, so in the meantime, setting an even tempo, The Last Trip through the first half of the last mile, but with the whip turn now, is asked to quicken up in the MC Labour back straight the final time. Major Eastwood's in second spot, moving up first over

0: and back on the inside, Sriracha, and battling at the back, American. Last trip into the straight, went 27.9 down the back, quickly gapped its rivals. And he's racing right away the last trip. He's thrown a very fast last quarter at his rivals, and he's left them in his wake. The last trip first up, a brilliant winner, is tearing away to win well. The last trip wins it by 28 metres. Second has gone to Aussie J-Mac. Third close, Sriracha up along the inside, and Trico. They're followed by Major Eastwood. And at the back of the field, American Michi and also Cool Story. They've run home the final quarter in a brilliant 26.6 in the rain, and 154.9 was the time for the sprint trip.
1: Resumes off the long break, and a big move in betting. 180 into $1.08. Scores across the tights around the 110. Win 3, start number 6. Back in a big fashion. Aussie J-Mac second. And 6-8. And grab your futter for third in just a moment. Got the first at Richmond on their way to the start. Heat number 1 of this maiden series to kick it all off. It's Wolfman Sid, who's the opening favourite at $3. No great support in betting. Win Some Willie out of box number 7. Fancied enough on

0: $5. 29 start maiden. They've tipped a bit on Spring Sassy at start number two, who had a stack against there 2 weeks ago. Let's get to Gary Clark and say g'day for the first.
1: Okay, thank you, Tim. Very good evening to you. Good evening, everyone. Welcome to coverage from Richmond. It's a cold Richmond, about 12 degrees. Fine weather otherwise. Track in good order. 12 races is to be resulted. And we've got a number of 520 metre races on the card tonight too, which is good to see. And we open with a couple of maiden heats in the first here. Wolfman Sid number two, $4 in the 260s. Just easing back out the 330, but holds favouritism. One Jackie Seapole, nines in the 480. The debutante, seven Winston Willie for Todd Barnes, $3 out to $4 of no interest. And eight Spring Sassy, $7 now gets in the 550. She fell at her only run here recently. Wolfman Sid, as runners move over and collars and leads off, about to be called in. The favourite Wolfman Sid has had five starts, hasn't been sighted. Fell here back in May, then had nearly a couple of months off, returned here last week and finished at the tail of the field. Might have been some excuses in the early part of the race for it, but gee, they've backed it tonight though, so maybe they're expecting the turnaround. Jackie Seapole number one, 29 starts for seven miners, unplaced all three here, and the debutante out in box seven, Winston Willie. All in, green light, Lua Travels. We're set for the first at 12 at Richmond. Ready and racing. Nicely out was Jackie Seapole, trying to go with it. Bozak Lassen from the outside, and by Crowd Across and went to the lead from Spring Sassy. All off hills there was Winston Willie, and Jackie Seapole was also checked. Right out the back then was Reborn Viper and Big Bluey. They copped the backwash of it with Wolfman Sid, but around the corner, and by turns with a nice lead. Spring Sassy four behind it, and Ampi breaks through from Spring Sassy. Third home, Jackie Seapole from Bozak Lass. A long break in the field, then the Big Bluey. They'll follow by Wolfman Sid. Next in was Winston Willie and Reborn Viper, the tail end of the run, the journey at around 23 and 22.
0: 6.81 to start. Ant Bite wins. He'll pay it north of $6. 8 Spring Sassy, 1 Jackie Seapole will run second and third. Let's move out to Ballarat, race number 3. Rob Testers with Midnight Jed, 60 seconds to get on to beat Sir Easy, the tab favourite. And Adrenaline Burst at the $11 might be worth considering covering at a box number 2. They're over the 390 metres start here at Ballarat for the third event. Watchdog go 5, 1, 2 and 3. Suggest a win ticket there on the 5, Midnight Jed. Elsewhere with the tab move, Sir Easy open 260, basically sits at that spot. Midnight Jed ticks into 3 as well. So pretty quiet betting race outside of the obvious 3. The other side of this, we're back to Bathurst, race number 5. Midway through a busy enough card there with Brandon Cranbourg's help tonight. We'll get there after Ballarat.
2: Here's Tim at the starter here, about to move in. 2.30 Sir Easy. 3.30 Midnight Jed. 4.40 Reality Queen. They're the three main ones. At the start, under 30 seconds to go to post time, third of the night. About to get ready. At the start, race 3, Ballarat, about to move in here, Matt. The favourite number 1, Sir Easy, at 2.30. Midnight Jed, 3.20. 4.40, Reality Queen, and then $11, Adrenaline Burst. 12, So Tell Me, 26, Mug Science, and right out the gate, Turbo Tilly at 31. Late scratching here is 6, Aston Satin. Moving in. 2.30 Sir Easy, $3 Midnight Jed, 4.80 Reality Queen. The last of them in the boxes. They're right to run. Green lights on. They're set to go. The third at Ballarat, about to run. Racing. Sir Easy went up with the lids at the start, and Midnight Jed flew out to lead, settling over Reality Queen, Adrenaline Burst, and Sir Easy on the rail. Then Turbo Tilly, followed by Mug Science and Wellback So Tell Me. On the turn, Midnight Jed in front of Reality Queen running on. Wide out Sir Easy, but Midnight Jed turned in front. Reality Queen for the moment can't get there, and Midnight Jed goes all the way. Beats Reality Queen. Sir Easy's done a good job after bombing the start. He's run third ahead of Turbo Tilly, and they were followed by Mug Science, Adrenaline Sunburst last in. So tell me.

0: The run there, 22.14.
1: Midnight Jed wins, pays around 3.20. It's going to beat Reality Queen. It's going to beat Cerise, 5-3-1. Fifth from Bathurst on a 10-race card. Fast and Fine Conditions, if you're just joining us, 3.40 for She's Sweet Louise is the very, very easy tab favourite. Went up $1.50, the first price. Back to New South Wales tonight, up to being up in Queensland for the carnival. McLean's $5.50 into $4.20. Always Be My Pony is one of the roughies that they've found. And Grace in Red into $6 as well. So they're the two big moves in the market. Always Be My Pony and Grayson Red. There's the details of the Kosciuszko this year. Scan the QR code to get involved. Tickets just $5. Could find yourself trackside Randwick with a share of $2 million. Let's get to BK at Bathurst.

0: Louise. I can't really understand it because the Belladonna form is so good through the Fleur de Lille, but anyway, they want to take She Sweet Louise on. We saw a drift like this about Gus in the Inter-Dominion trotting final, and the punters got burned there. I'm not saying that this horse is as much across the line as Gus was, but it seems to me that She Sweet Louise will be capable of breezing up against this field. She's won 8 races from 29, including that victory over Doublet Harry in 52.6 at Albion Park. So you'd think that this mare could run 54 here tonight under these conditions. So up they come for the Bathurst Party and Event Tyre Pace, the open class race of the evening. McLean the favourite. Hasn't it been an improver in the last few months? They're set to go. Field of 10 as the green light's on. They're racing now. And McLean from the inside was away okay. So was Nicely Spoken wider out and charging forward to both Grace and Red and Justed Dragons in the mix of things early on. Rolling forward, Baby, you're the one. Even deeper is Alf and Alma. Have a look at them go up the front here. Back behind that clump of horses was Black Onyx in company with Always Be My Pony using the inside. Now Nicely Spoken's ended up in the second half of the field from Memphis Fury and She Sweet Louise at the end. Lead time was 8.4. Still plenty of pushing and shoving for positions here as they get to the top of the straight. They're 3 high, and the leader is Grace and Red. 3 deep working on his Baby, you're the one. 28 was the first quarter, and now about to grab hold and take cover is Alf and Alma. Back behind the leader is McLean, then 3 back the running line. Just a Dragon is eventually getting to the spot outside. The leader was Baby, you're the one. Always Be My Pony is hemmed away on the inside of Black Onyx as they leave the straight. Then up on the inside is Nicely Spoken, third to last. Second to last is Memphis Fury, and She Sweet Louise is about to take off with one run at them at the 800 metres. They cast that point astern. Second section was 30-7, 58-7 for the half, and Grace and Red leads the way a neck. On the outside is Baby, you're the one, chairing up, and behind those runners are McLean and Alf and Alma. Next in the field on the outside, Just a Dragon from Always Be My Pony. Well back in the field is Black Onyx, the outside of Nicely Spoken. Second to last is Memphis Fury, and She Sweet Louise has gone back through and tried to push between runners as they get towards the 400 metre point. Still the leader on the inside is Grace and Red. Third section was 28-8. He's still being given the eye by Baby, you're the one, who's coming to full pressure. Alfred Alba out 3 wide, scrubbed right along, and then comes McLean, Just a Dragon, head of the others. Very deep on the course is Memphis Fury, and try to bullock between them is also She Sweet Louise. Right down the middle of the course, Alfred Alba still comes on. McLean, Grace and Red, they're locked in battle. McLean sprinting through up on the inside. McLean too good, been in second spot. Grace and Red third, sealing off really well was Memphis Fury and Cam fourth. Nicely Spoken, Baby, you're the one. Alf and Alma, and right down the outside was Black Onyx. They were followed in the next group of horses by Always Be My Pony, She Sweet Louise, and Just a Dragon towards the end.
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0: Harari Liz Weisner, to my dirt Taylor. Five pending trial, Kelly Suli, seven Far More Mystery, Steve Scott at eight, Kenya Zur, Christine Pollard. Race number two at Rockhampton, about a minute off start time. And they'll head down to the boxes in a moment here for race number two on the card. 175 now, Kenya Zur's had good late backing. 175 for the daughter of Bernardo. Expected to be hard to beat first up tonight. Kenya Zul for Christine Pollard, $1.75. 4.22 mini words, $6 pending trial, $9 about Tari Ferrari at $9.50. The easing Far More Mystery, no support for her tonight. So runners at the boxes, and they'll move across shortly for the second event tonight. Race number two at the boxes here at Rockhampton. Race number two, $1.75. Kenya Zul has been the best backed over the last few minutes of betting. Daughter of Bernardo on debut, beautifully bred out of Sandave Sky. Litter has, or the progeny at least from Sandave Sky, include Hopefully Fast, Kenya Broad, Kenya Dynamite. A number of highly impressive chases. Sandave Sky, as a race dog, had the 20 starts for 5 wins. Did get up over the 700 metres winning at Albion Park back in late 2021. So proven on the track, proven in the breeding barn. Kenya Zul first up, well supported, $1.75 for Christine Pollard. Green light. Race number two, they flew in the first. Schultz Unleashed running quick time. We'll see what they run here. Ready? Racing. My Donuts showed good speed. Kenya Zul missed the kick back near last early, and My Donuts leads Tari Ferrari. Too many words, Far More Mystery. Rallying through now, Kenya Zul in the clear. And back last of all, pending troll. Just held up for a moment, the favourite. Checked badly, too many words. But now Kenya Zul took over. Dash clear from My Donuts. Far More Mystery runs home, then Tari Ferrari. This is a good win first up. Kenya Zul bolted away to win by about 5 on the line. Far More Mystery out wide. Might have grabbed second from My Donuts in a photo. And fourth then, a gap back to Tari Ferrari, pending trial, and too many words at around 24 even. So nowhere near as quick as the first, but still highly impressive win there by Kenya Zua. Given she
1: runs a 24.04 in the process. We're a minute 20 away from the Meadows. Race number two, over the 500 metre start. Brendan Delaney's at the track, Patali is the strong fancy at start number three. It ran second at the Meadows there last week. Found the front the early stages and led for a long way over the 5.25. Was run down late by Zara Navy with the tab tonight. Into 1.45 was the low point. Back to 1.75 here late. Kiss for Cash drawn box number two outside of the red. Little bit soft. They've had a ticket on Kiwi Birch at 12, 16. Bang into $7 there late. It's another debutant out of the blue. Let's get to the Meadows. Race two.
2: In her short career to date without winning, Kiwi Burchett's been 16 down to 7. 10 into 6 now, $8 for Blowing Trumpets, who has the outside. 31 to 18, Kiwi Lismore, who is the little mate to the Greyhounds at Quinella. The first event, as is Kiwi Burchett, a $7 chance. So this is the second heat for the maidens for Sportsbet. Kiwi Hank bombed the start, but was still able to win the opening event on the card. Punters heading to Patali here, but as there was in the first, they're specking around the favourite. $1.80 Patali, $3.70 Kiss for Cash, $7 Kiwi Birchip, down from 16. 10 into 7 now, 8 Blowing Trumpets. Starting signal about to come through. This is the second of 11. And they're getting their signal to move in now. Patali, Radiant Princess, and Kiwi Lismore on the first row. Kiss for Cash, Kiwi Birchip, Fabulous Jones, and Blowing Trumpets on the second line. Odds are just about right. Evens coming in now. Field is boxed away. And now the green light is on. Set for the second. Patali, box one, the favourite. They're ready. And away. Patali was away okay, winning the jump, Radiant Princess. Patali trying to drive through with Kiss for Cash, and Blowing Trumpets got over.

0: From the deep, through the first turn, Patali with the inside advantage, got a length in front of Kiss for Cash, they're four in front of Fabulous Jones, then Blowing Trumpets, Kiwi Birdship, three to Radiant Princess, who's back to second last with Kiwi Lismore on the side, Patali the leader, four or five in front now of Kiss for Cash, and then Blowing Trumpets and Kiwi Birdship. Patali wandered up the track, but is safely clear, and Patali won it, but Kiwi Birdship and Kiss for Cash, and next in Blowing Trumpets, head of Fabulous Jones, they were followed by Kiwi Lismore, a distant last Radiant Princess in 30 and 66.
1: It's Patali off the red. Kiwi Birdship ran up to that market support there late, was double figures into about $6, $7 there at the jump with the tab fixed odds. Kiwi Birdship second, Kiss for Cash will be third spot. Redcliffe is next to go. Race number five, $1.55, dominating betting is our Lucy Lou. We're close to jump time as well. The move for Lucy, it's been $1.90 into $1.55. Let's get there with Terry.
2: And they're in their pre-race formation, the gates waiting for them. And the starting signal about to loom up. Dealard Vinny, the scratching, leaving a field of eight to run. Number six coming out. And the favourite, our Lucy Lou, comes to this off her most recent third here. Drawn gate number three tonight, and the gate on its way. So the mobile's moving. First leg of the quaddie, the Mazda Aspley. They're in the starting area. The green light goes on. Racing. Our Lucy Lou began well, but Opal Lane wide out has hustled hard, leaving the gate and charges across the face of the field to run to the front. Pink Champagne second. Our Lucy Lou is deep on the outside of Night Traitor, followed by Need Not to Weary, Cheeky Baby, then a break to Fight for Victory, and a whole lot of Happy went back and went down to the tail of the field. The eight are well stretched out when they reached the top of the triangle the first time at the 1300 metres mark. Lead time was 11.2. Opal Lane in front of Pink Champagne, who's on the back of the leader. Nitrator third against the pegs, followed by Our Lucy Lou, who's one deep on the outside of Need Not to Weary. Then Cheeky Baby, Fight for Victory, and a whole lot of Happy whipped them in when they rounded Garrard's Corner, short of 900 metres left to run. The bell is sounding. Opal Lane, a clear-cut pilot. Pink Champagne has come away from the pegs. Nitrator hanging is wide on the turn out of the straight. Pink Champagne did think about leaving the leaders back, but again popped in behind the pace. 30.1, second section of the mile. Opal Lane leading. Nitrator racing awkwardly on the outside of Pink Champagne, and Our Lucy Lou is now one out, one back, 550 metres out. Need Not to Weary on the pegs, followed by Fight for Victory, Cheeky Baby, and a whole lot of Happy. Opal Lane sped to the front and past the quarter pole is still clear. Opal Lane comes down onto the bend, well clear of Pink Champagne, Nitrator, Need Not to Weary, Fight for Victory, Our Lucy Lou's not in it. Opal Lane's turned in front, a mile in front, and will win by a space. Plenty of interest in the minors. Fight for Victory zooming down the outside. Pink Champagne the inside. Little between them. Then Nitrator. A whole lot of Happy. Need Not to Weary. Our Lucy Lou and Cheeky Baby. The third quarter was very late going up. It was 28-7. Final quarter 28-2. Pelican Waters Resort mile rate of 155.6. Opal Lane all of the way, 260, money back.
1: Opal Lane's going to beat Fight for Victory, and Pink Champagne will run third. Richmond race number two is next to go. Heat two of this maiden to kick off the card. They're heading out onto the track now. They've got to get to the 401-metre start, and they say 250 for Here No Cash. Box number two, it's been quite soft in betting. Went up odds on. It's a six-start maiden. It's been around the finish a stack of times. It's had the four minor placings from six goes, but out to 250, which is a new high point there in the betting. Money for Scarlet Moon and a little bit of money for Spring Velvet as well. $8 into 460. It's been a late move. At start number three, can be a big improver here. Ran second on debut over the 320 start around Richmond. So start number three overall. We've got Win Some Way, pretty solid at five, and a little tick for Platinum Iris at $9.50, 15 plus the rest of them. Heat two with this maiden heading out there, 30 seconds away. Let's get to Gary Clark.
3: Runners getting close to the boxes here for race two. We do have a late scratching later tonight. It's in race 10, takeout number one, Henricks, with a $7 chance. Race 10, number one, Henricks, is a late scratching later on this evening. All right, well, this favourite's really got the drifts. $1.95 it opened this morning. It's now out to $2.50. Here No Cash. It's had the six starts for four minors. Finished third here three starts ago. That was back in May. And he had the two runs since. That was over the 400 and then finished third over the 300 here 5 days ago. Was beaten three lengths the first time, five lengths last week. Can be very hit and miss at the start, so the inside jaw may be an advantage here for her, but gee, she's on the drift. Scarlet Moon's had 23 career starts for nine minors, 15 here at the trip for six minors, and has been the best back. Fives in the 440. As I speak, gets right back out the 550 now. She's also just only a moderate beginner. She finishes the races off, so there's not a great deal of pace with a couple of these that are on the inside here. Four Spring Velvet's had the two starts over the 300, both off the one box for a second and a fifth. 480 to 550. And the only debutante, six wins some way for Todd Barnes, been pretty solid around the $5 mark. All right, so second of the maiden heats, Hand Bite, number six won the first, as we're just about right. The last few away, green light through Lua Travels, we're all set. Race two, easing favourite in the two, ready. And racing, Here No Cash away, okay. Platinum Iris flew out. Here No Cash has got straight to second now. Three lengths away, third, then Reborn Randy, a break, then the Scarlet Moon. They were followed by Echo Road. So making move is Spring Velvet. Wins away, all got shuffled out the back of the two-dog race on the corner. Platinum Iris about to be joined by Here No Cash. Here No Cash, Platinum Iris responds. Here No Cash, Platinum Iris. Oh, gee, it's tight. Bob of the Heads here, Platinum Iris, and Here No Cash goes either way. 10 lengths away, Scarlet Moon's run. Third, a long break, Winsome Way, Echo Road, a couple there for fourth. They'll follow then by Reborn Randy and Spring Velvet was one of the last in with Making Movies, 22.61, and the favourite gets it. Number two, Here No Cash on the inside's got the bob in right on the line. And they didn't want it in betting, but she's got in by Bernardo at a Ziggy Star, raced by the Pete and Kylie Syndicate, Jordan Louis.
1: Here No Cash inside is going to just dive and nose out Platinum Iris at 290. Scarlet Moon will run third behind them. 2.517, the first four across the line. Going back to Ballarat, race number four. Rob's with Lakeview Mitch. Happy to be with Mitch on top to beat Trissa Bale. Like the betting. 5 to beat 8. 3, Blame Margaret. If you want to play one at double figures, that's your option at $15. 30 seconds away. 6th at Kilmore on an 8-race card's next at the Trots. Back up to the Rocky Dogs inside of the next 10 minutes or so. Let's get to Rob here at Ballarat.
4: Righto, good. Thanks, Matt. Once again, this is race 4. Won't be long before they move in. And Tim joins us from Sky. Ballarat Function Centre comes up here. Race 4, late scratching, is number 4. 4 and 7, the withdrawals. Tough little race. Favourite is Lakeview Mitch. Has a good record here. 13 tries for 2 wins and 6 minor placings. Been battling around in probably slightly stronger races than this lately. Third at Ballarat to Highway Hooligan. And then down the track at Shep and Geelong. Winner of both those went pretty quick time. So he runs the favourite 5. Ahead of the Kennelmate 8, Trissa Bale. 5 at 2.30, 8 at $3. Bragging Rights 5.50, Gold Stripe 7.50. Blame Margaret 15 and 15, Lemon Pepper moving in. Ballarat 4 of 14 coming up. Last of them moving in. And they are set to run. Green light comes on. They're right

0: All in. Set Ballarat. Racing. Lakeview Mitch last to go. The others jam up in front of him, and Lakeview Mitch is going to get a clear run right around the outside to go after Trissa Bale, who led them up, followed by Lemon Pepper and then Blame Margaret, Bragging Rights and Gold Stripes, the tail ender. Trissa Bale on the turn in front of Lakeview Mitch, getting wide, but Trissa Bale turned, travelling well. Lakeview Mitch trying to get on terms, but Trissa Bale clear close to home and goes on to beat Lakeview Mitch. Third, Lemon Pepper, and they're followed by Blame Margaret, Bragging Rights and Gold Stripes. And the run there's a pretty good one in that class, 22.19.
1: All right, so it's Trissa Bale winning. 240 is going to be your best ticket across the totes. Lakeview Mitchell run second, so they run 1-2, the two big hopes in betting. And Lemon Pepper will be back to third. Mickey marks the tip here with Lockie and with Bronte Nuremberg's late male. Bronte even thinks Eli Joe's hardest to beat. I'm a ballerina. Next best of the remainder. We're just about on jump time. The 6th of 8 from Kilmore.
2: For race 6 at Kilmore, the Don Dove Memorial Vic Bread Voucher Pace. Vic Bread voucher of $5,000 to the winning owner. So certainly a massive added bonus given the prize money status of the race. It'll be keenly contested, the Don Dove Memorial. 2,180 metres is the journey. And we're on start time now. $1.80 about Mickey Mark. He's the lone back row runner. He's been runner-up at his last two here at Kilmore on his home track. He's looking to go one better tonight. Punters thinking that tonight is his chance. He's into $1.80 after being $3 in earlier markets. $5 equals second picks Ali Joe, and she's a blue chip, and $7.50 now. All the odd pots, double figures for the rest of the field. The Don Dove Memorial Vic Bread Voucher Pace. One of the legends of the sport, Don Dove, trainer and driver. Another name, family name, the Dove family name, synonymous with this district in the harness racing world. Not many better stand-start drivers than Don Dove, and he was a master at rating them out in front. Great trainer and driver, had much success over the years. In feature races in town, there's the green light, and they're away and racing in the Don Dove Memorial. And fast off the gate was Ali Joe, has first call on the lead, looking to ease back and jump in behind the leader there into a nice trailing position. Was Blue Ocean, as they head into the first turn, Blue Ocean dropped down onto the pegs and coming through from the back row, able to get a good run through Mickey Mark. He missed the trouble back second last on the outside of Righteously, who was very slowly away from the pole position. It's found itself four back along the inside lane as they head into the back and down the MC Labour back straight the first time. Ali Joe is keeping out all the challenges as they work out their positions in behind the leader, lobbing a nice spot on a ballerina, and following it three back the pegs was Blue Ocean. Into the 1-1.

0: righteously, and Mickey Mark, the last one. Duggan's just happy to bide his time, 43.2 the lead time. So orders changed little from the get-go, and it's Ali Joe. Jackie Barker's able to sit on the brakes pretty hard here in the first lap of the race, but is about to cop some pressure now from the tough customer. She's a blue chip on the outside who wants to make it a staying test and is getting up a little closer. 31-1, first quarter of the final mile. Numbers nearly come adrift aboard I'm a Ballerina over behind the leader. It's waiting on its exit chance, having a nice cushy trip, and wait on the jet roofing sprint lane. Northern Terror's nicely positioned in the one out, one back cover. There's been no moves from beyond midfield. Ollie Oddpots might have to go shortly because Northern Terror started to yield ground. Duggan's going to make a move on Mickey Mark from the back three deep. In the meantime, three back the inside, Blue Ocean might nearly have some room to sneak off as Northern Terror's dropped out pretty sharply here and righteously still held up on the pegs at the back of the pack. 30.2, so 61.3 was the half, and as they head down the back, the pacemaker, Ali Joe, has been in control from the get-go. Led by a couple of metres, she's a blue chip, the outside second, trailing the leader third, I'm a Ballerina, is about to get some clear air. Ali Joe given full steam. Mickey Mark has been under submerging for a while, trying to make ground from the back. He's up to fourth, but he'll need to get a wriggle on the favourite. Righteously, he's got into some clear air, trying to work home around Ollie Oddpots, and under pressure was Blue Ocean. Into the straight, 29-2 down the back, leader Ali Joe, how much in the locker, out to challenge I'm a Ballerina. Mickey Mark still grinding on. Ali Joe goes in front. They're lining up to gun it down now. Mickey Mark's looming up now. Tonight's the night for Mickey. Mickey Mark over the top. Mickey Mark first. I'm a Ballerina, I think, just grabbed second. Fast closing. Blue Ocean, the stablemate, in third. Ali Joe really tippy-toed the last little bit. I think missed a place in fourth. Then Righteously, and in that group was she's a blue chip, and Ollie Oddpots, and Northern Terror dropped right out, and that last lap was a long last, 30.3 and 2-1 for the mile rate on the Don Dove Memorial.
1: Number, and it is Mickey Mark, number 8, beats the 4, I'm a Ballerina, pays right at the top of the betting.

Easy coming back from 500 metres. He was struggling the winner race at 4.07, and then he stepped up to the 5.10 and he won as an outsider in a small field two starts ago, but he broke 30 seconds in the process. Comes back to 4.07. If he can just stay in touch early, you know he's going to be very strong through the line. Farmall Whiskey, she went around $1.20 last start. She found some trouble from the inside. He went to 23.83 winning on debut, so the ability is clearly there. He's got box number four tonight and is now favourite 280, Farmall Whiskey. Green light, race number three, Rockhampton, grade six. They're ready. Racing, Farmall Whiskey and Average Getaway. They

0: Followed by Speakeasy, Velocity, Ziggy, and back last of all, Humpty Hugh. Well, Far More Whiskey is getting wider. Shiny Intention, Velocity, Rowena, and Speakeasy behind those. Far More Whiskey, Shiny Intention coming again. Far More Whiskey. Far More Whiskey defeated Shiny Intention and Speakeasy late into third. Then came Velocity, Rowena. The other two found some trouble. Humpty Hugh and Velocity, Ziggy, in around 24 even.
1: Well, that was... Far More Whiskey is going to win there off box number four, beats Shiny Intention, and Speakeasy will be third. Leave it there at a Rocky and get back to the Meadows. Race number three, about 90 seconds to get your bets in order. It's a clear favourite, high question mark race, because Dual Edition at $1.40, box number eight, Kiwi Evoca at a box number three, and Banaka Bell at a box number seven, all on debut. They're the clear top three picks there in the market. It's been a big move on Dual Edition since opening prices. Today alone, $1.70 into $1.40. It's back to $1.50 off the wide draw right as I speak. And $6 into $5, Kiwi Evoke has been very firm in betting since Dual Edition started going off. They're betting hard against the Red Derby time. It's been the Tab Drifter. Let's get to the Meadows. Here's the third.
2: $7. Banaka Bell and $9 Derby Time, $12 for Al Todd, and Little Weasel is a $23 chance. Dual Edition, who's on debut by Fernando Bale out of Extreme Jewel, makes her debut here for David Gill and has been $6 into $1.50, now $1.55. $4.80 Kiwi Evoker, who's through that droopy Sydney Lala Kiwi litter that already been proven this evening. $8.50 Derby Time, who has the race experience off the red. So it won't be long before they're called in. Opener went to Kiwi Hank in a messy race in 31 even. Patali too strong for them following the rail in the previous in 30 and 64. Sent out $1.80 to win. It's Dual Edition, a drifting favourite here after the support was early. It's been $1.40 to $1.65. And the six runners are being called in Derby Time. Kiwi Evoker and Binkara Bell to be followed by Al Todd, Little Weasel and Dual Edition. The sports bet made in third heat. Last of them being boxed away. Out to $1.70 now. Dual Edition, the money's for Kiwi Evoker and Binkara Bell. Al Todd 16 down to 12. They're ready. Set for a start. Racing. Beginning well from out deep was Dual Edition. Away well, Little Weasel, but Dual Edition crosses them with a round to go. Went out of the straight, a length clear. Kiwi Evoca around a second. Derby Time to third. A length to Little Weasel and then Al Todd. And last of all is Binkara Bell. Along the back, the leader, Kiwi Evoca, got the upper hand from Dual Edition. Darted five clear. Derby Time in third, then Al Todd. Further back to Binkara Bell, but around the turn, Kiwi Evoca extended the lead. This is a big win. Kiwi Evoca won it by seven. Al Todd ran in second. Third was Dual Edition. Fourth across the line to Derby Time ahead of Binkara Bell. And last across was Little Weasel in a time of 30 and 24.
1: Kiwi Evoca really firm in betting. It's the cash. Takes out the third from the Meadows tonight. Al Todd is going to run second. Dual Edition be third, 30 and 23 the run. Bathurst race number six on the card, and he's our celebrity on top for Brandon Kronborg. He's tipping 4-10-11, Smooth Buckaroo and Cowboy Culture, the other key hopes there in the market as well. Let's get to BK.
3: Cowboy Culture, and now Cowboy Culture goes 250 and Smooth Buckaroo 310. He's our celebrity, has been a model of consistency here, just firming up with every call. And up they come. So, 240 Cowboy Culture. It's been a great stoush between him and Smooth Buckaroo in the last 6 weeks. They've been trading blows practically every week. Just think that Smooth Buckaroo, if they drive him a shade quieter, I think he's the better horse. But he's our celebrity, just might be able to saunter to the front here. if he's driven with some pizzazz by Neil Day. They're set to go for the Nijinsky. It's Yerribee Stud as the green light's on. They're racing now. And Cheval Tiger from the inside began well. He's our celebrity. Was away fast, but not as fast as Tennessee Kid, who's across him. Back behind those is Cheval, Julia, and Studley Fury from the second row gets away quickly. Smooth Buckaroo keeping

0: straight, narrow, wide, and Cowboy Culture's going to follow through. Back behind those is Stay Lucky. Gee, they're running here. Last of all is Just Keep Chiming. There'd be 40 over them, and the speed's been on from the start. So eventually crossing is Tennessee Kid to lead. He's our Celebrity Parked Without Cover, and Chevelle Tiger's third, the inner. So Studley Fury eventually gets cover, and up on the inside, stealing all sorts of ground was Stay Lucky. It was back towards the end of the field at some stages. It's ended up three or four markers. 28-6 the first section, and now a new leader. He's our Celebrity. Back behind those is Chevelle Julia, being followed by Smooth Buckaroo. Straight and narrow up on the inside from Cowboy Culture, and last of all is Just Keep Chiming. They run to the railway side. They have 900 metres left to go, and He's Our Celebrity finds the front, tries to drop anchor. It leads 5 metres. Tennessee Kid third, parked out is Studley Fury. The second section was 30 and 3, 58.9 the half. Then on the inside, three pairs back, is Chevelle Tiger, being covered up by Chevelle Julia. Next in the field, Stay Lucky, Smooth Buckaroo, being followed by Cowboy Culture. Straight and narrow last of all as they pass the 800 and run the cattle wash back straight was Just Keep Chiming. 500 metres left to go. He's Our Celebrity still in front and still has 3 metres to the good of Studley Fury, who shuffled along Tennessee Kid, then Chevelle Tiger and Chevelle Julia. Smooth Buckaroo, Stay Lucky's trying to work off the inside. Rest are being headed by Cowboy Culture. 250 metres left to go. 28-6 was the third quarter. He's Our Celebrity still giving in front. Rolled off the inside. Tennessee Kid with a run immediately. Studley Fury's beaten right down the outside. Here comes Cowboy Culture with a thunderous burst, and so too Smooth Buckaroo. He's Our Celebrity getting tired, and Cowboy Culture went bang and won. Cowboy Culture beats He's Our Celebrity, Smooth Buckaroo, and a good stoush for first four players. Studley Fury will just hold on, beating home Chevelle Tiger. Stay Lucky was in that clump as well, just back behind those Chevelle Julia. Just Keep Chiming and Tennessee Kid towards the end in 55-1. Cowboy Culture has picked them up in the last couple of strides and been too good.
1: Cowboy Culture right over the top. Good win there at Bathurst, and we are six down. Richmond next.

0: 20, about 30 seconds to get your bets on. We have a super competitive race. Wide open market, $4 the field, basically. Narrow favourite off the inside draw, Wow It's Me. But nothing splitting them with Exemplary, Fantasia Queen, and True Promises off the 2, the 6, the 3. Jet Stiggers there in the mix in single figures as well. No serious sustained move to really reference. 6 into 5, Fantasia Queen might be the best go. Into 4.60 now, so something happening late at a box number 6. Let's get to the track, Richmond.
1: As Exemplary, he was through 4.20 to 3.30, eases back out to $4. About to be caught over. Exemplary probably looks the leader here. It'll give Wow It's Me a lovely track into the first corner. She's had a second and third the last couple off inside jaws over the 3 and the 400. Exemplary's led up the last two over this trip and got run over late. As collars and leads come off, Fantasia Queen, look, she's probably the best chaser in the race. She's won 9 with 19 over the trip here, but she does need the inside desperately. There is late money for her, but she's going to need some luck from out there. She can win if she gets it. All right, so in they go. Last few being locked away. Jets Digger, another one just freshened up off the 80s, well drawn. Okay, green light. Lewitt Travels, we're set for the third. Ready. And racing, Exemplary away quickly, Jet Stiger out fast also, Fantasia Queen trying to find the fence, True Promises holds it out, between them then Shady Coyote, back in the field now, Wow It's Me and Carver Queen, Exemplary got the break on the corner, 3 in front, True Promises the second, followed then by Wow It's Me, but Exemplary keeps going the night, and Exemplary got home, second home, True Promises, third up in the race was Shady Coyote, followed by Wow It's Me, further back into the field then was Fantasia Queen, she nearly found the fence early. Further back, Jet Stiger, Midnight Star, and Carver Queen was last, and they've run 18.27.
0: And it's 2, 3, and 5, 18.27 the run. Winner pays out to $6. Exemplary out of box number 2. True Promises and Shady Coyote run second and third. Rightio here at Ballarat, race number 5. Watchdog likes the 7. Rob Tester likes the 7. So do the punters into $1.40 after back-to-back wins around the Geelong circuit, won by 2 latest, betting special lad, beat that same runner by 1.3 out of box number 8, both those wins around the Geelong track. Gets to Ballarat for the 13th time of 65 career starts. It's got the 3 wins in the books here, and tonight trying to chalk up career win number 20. 150 late into $1.40, super solid favourite. Our patch hardest to beat, but no market support at all. 750 Hokkaido Express, best of the remainder, heading out towards the start. Trots at Redcliffe with the other side of this. We're up to race number 6 up in Queensland. 9 to get through tonight. Art of Rock, very firm favourite. Tipped on top from Terry Spargo if you want to get set early. Let's get to Rob out at Ballarat.
2: Righto, Tim, thank you. At the start, race 5 this evening. This is the onthestraight.com.au. At the start, Matt favourite, Come and See, All the Rage here, number 7. She's in blistering form. Wins at Geelong have been outstanding. Beat Special Lad twice there in 22.30 and 22.44. This is start number 66 this evening. She's had 19 wins and 27 placings. That's a decent record. 46 out of 65 in the market, or in the money. And she runs the favourite, 230 to 145, ahead of Our Patch, 420, 7 Hokkaido Express, 10 Ishikawa Lass, 41 Mick Swagger, 51 Rivia Yumiko. Odds are right, evens coming in on the straight.com.au, race number 5 of 14 this evening. They're all in, set to go. Green light's on. Ready to run now. Set for the 5th. Racing. Come and See was probably last to go, but gets a good clear run wide out, and she's going to sweep right around and take the lead, settling to Our Patch, Ishikawa Lass, Hokkaido Express, Rivia Yumiko. Outside it, Mick Swagger, but Come and See on the turn. 2 lengths in front. Our Patch running on, then Ishikawa Lass in the straight. Come and See in front. Our Patch trying to get there, but Come and See digs in deep, and the favourite's too good. Beats Our Patch. 3rd, Ishikawa Lass. 4th, Hokkaido Express. And they're clear to Mick Swagger and Rivia Yumiko. And the run's a brilliant one there, 21.91.
0: 7 beats 4 and 2. Come and See just gets the job done at $21.91 at $1.30. Takes that race number 5 from Ballarat. Not as dominant as the past couple of wins, but does make it 3 on the bounce. Now, they're out on track here at Redcliffe for race number 6. They've got that good support for Art of Rock. It's Terry Spargo's on top tip. Opened 340 with the tab into 195 now. It's just about the only one of the key market chances that has copped any serious support. She's got Talk Spec'd into 550. Respecting Smirks Like a Boss and Our Uncle Les, the rest of them significant tab drifters. Let's get to Redcliffe on Jump Time.
3: And they're being called up behind the gate. Captain Foxtrot to the outside of the front. Snipper Beauty goes forward. Favreau, Ideal Tiger, Art of Rock. Maywin's Karen back a little from the 4. Plenty of time to get into position. Million Dollar Kiss. Smokes Like a Boss. Our Uncle Liz. She's got Talk on the second line. 2040, Art of Rock, 195. Coming from the pole.

0: up in the early part, three wide reaching the first bend, then moves onto the back of the leader, followed by Smirks Like a Boss, Our Uncle Les. She's Got Talk on the inside, followed by May Wins Karen. Snip of Beauty is second last. Captain Foxtrot went back to be last of all as they run past the judge, with short of two laps left to travel. The favourite, the leader, going past the mile marker. Lead time 32.5. Art of Rock showing the way to Favreau at the wheel of the leader in the breeze. Million Dollar Kiss sits behind the pace and looks to be tugging for more leather. Ideal Tiger has the one out, one back. She's Got Talk on the pegs. Smokes Like a Boss, one out, two back. On the outside of the stablemate, May Wins Karen. Then Our Uncle Les, Snip of Beauty, and Captain Foxtrot still whip them in when they complete a lap. They've gone past the 1200 metres pole. First split of the flying mile, 31 flat, run by Art of Rock. Favreau is at the leader's girth when they arrive on Garrard's Corner. Million Dollar Kiss still third, tucked up behind the speed, and Ideal Tiger enjoying the sweet run. She's Got Talk midfield on the inside of Smirks Like a Boss. Then May Wins Karen the pegs, followed by Our Uncle Les, Snip of Beauty, and Captain Foxtrot is still at the back. They've heard the bell. The half-mile marker has been left behind. 30.9 was that second section of the mile. Art of Rock in front of Favreau, who's working, trying to edge a little closer. Million Dollar Kiss still hard up behind the leader. Ideal Tiger on a loose rein. She's Got Talk, needs an out. Smirks Like a Boss peels. Then Our Uncle Les, May Wins Karen, Snip of Beauty, and Captain Foxtrot. 28.6. Art of Rock dialed it up. Smirks Like a Boss is coming out of the pack. Goes after the leader. Million Dollar Kiss is third. She's Got Talk, sticks to the inside. Then Our Uncle Les, Art of Rock in front. Smirks Like a Boss looms on the outside. Art of Rock and Smirks Like a Boss. Smirks Like a Boss, Art of Rock. Art of Rock kicking back and won. Art of Rock beats Smirks Like a Boss. Million Dollar Kiss third, I think, in a photo from She's Got Talk. Then May Wins Karen, Our Uncle Les, Ideal Tiger, Snip of Beauty, Captain Foxtrot, Favreau. Final split, 29-4 for a Pelican Waters resort mile rate of 2:02. It's another photo. I thought Art of Rock had enough kick to hang on. It is number one, Art of Rock, driven by Nate.
1: 3:40 into an odds-on quite there tonight, Art of Rock. Prior to tonight, just a full-time career winner from 61 career starts. Some solid wagering, and they'll bang on. Smirks Like a Boss second, and maybe outside 10 for third. If you had to have a look, it's pretty tight, though. And She's Got Talk does go in the frame. So moving to Rocky now for the fourth event, 45 seconds away, heading out there. Just the four of them to go around. Equal favourites and pretty compressed market, at least 270 out of the two and the eight, the ones to beat. The four is Scotch Rocket. Liam Mullery's on top selection to beat Riding Solo. Let's get to Liam.
2: Definitely lob a bit closer tonight, up to the 5:10 again. So the runners arrive down at the boxes here for race number four. Just a field of four for the open over the 5:10 metres, but an intriguing race coming up here, and you could make a case for any of the four runners. Kenya Walmy's form up in Townsville's been quite good in recent times, very quick early. Abraxas has been mixing trips with success, 4:07 and 5:10 metres. Scotch Rocket, second in a Pathways last time out, but she hit the line hard and back up over 5:10 metres in a small field. We'll definitely give her a chance. And Riding Solo, a last start winner, very good form at both the 4:07 and the 5:10. So I'm with the roughie here, Scotch Rocket. I just thought if she's ever going to win a race like this, this is her chance here tonight. Just the three rivals. She's the strongest dog in the race for mine. If she can just posse up a little bit closer to the leaders, she'll be the one to hold out. We'll soon find out. In they go for race number four. Kenya Walmy, the lone odd greyhound from the inside. Who's going to lead? Kenya Walmy, Abraxas early speed, Scotch Rocket. Can show early speed on occasions and Riding Solo. Green light ready. Racing. There's a pretty good line away. Kenya Walmy showed some speed. Scotch Rocket in the

The centre out, wide riding solo going forward, and Abraxas and Scotch Rocket was checked back to last. Riding solo got across the lead and now put three on. Can You Wow Me in second. Abraxas starting the rail, 3-5 away. Scotch Rocket with it all to do. Not often in front riding solo, but travelling okay. Abraxas in second going about its business. Can You Wow Me? Scotch Rocket tries to wind up from the back. Riding solo, Abraxas late. Scotch Rocket, Abraxas defeats Scotch Rocket. Boy, oh.

Winners get a pay around $3.30 flat in the run. There at St Meadows. We get race number 4 on the card, about 60 seconds away. Two clear chances there in the betting. Back-to-back wins for No Stop Signs leads the charge in this small field. Wins around Geelong and at Warrnambool the past two has led to a sustained move there in the markets tonight. 260 down to 210 as these runners arrive at the 600 metre start. Gold Coat, hardest to beat. It's been rock solid given that move for the Blue. It's very firm at around the 220. $7 my

0: after a hat-trick after wins at Warrnambool and Geelong over the 450, and then time out in best of the meeting, 25-53. $2.30 Gold Code, who's been midfield in her last few. $8 off the inside, Fast Reply. Runner up here, Coulson, trip two back before running fourth at Sandown over the 7.15. And my mate Leo was a winner here in 35.21, going back to the 1st of July, was placed here last week behind poor Danny off box five. Better suited down with a low draw this evening. Just the small field to contest. Last leg of the early quarter, 8-1-3 to be alive. And the starting signal is coming through. So Fast Reply will be first to box away. Then the evens of my mate Leo No Stop Sign, Cruzado and Gold Code. 600 here for the fourth. Field is just about right. 225 apiece here, No Stop Signs and Gold Code. Field is right. Amberlight turns to green. They're ready. Set for the fourth. Racing away well nearer the inside. My mate Leo's going to find the lead early. No Stop Signs through into second. Gold Code around to third. Cruzado fourth and Fast Reply last with a round to go. My mate Leo in front. Lead the way by just on a length. Bearing down now. No Stop Signs with Gold Code a length away. Therefore in front of Cruzado and Fast Reply. My mate Leo resisting the challenge from No Stop Signs for the moment. Right on their tails is Gold Code running a race. Fast Reply from the back out deep. No Stop Signs with my mate Leo. Fast Reply with no momentum, had to switch back in. Gold Code up the rail. Gold Code or No Stop Signs hit it together from my mate Leo on the unlucky Fast Reply. Next in was Cruzado, who's finished at the tail of the field in a run of 35-03.
1: Four down from the Meadows. They hit the line together. I think the eight is going to get the cash there off the inside. Dives, yeah, does. 35.02 the run, but next to nothing splitting them as they hit the line together in a big bunch of the small field. Back down to the trots at Kilmore. Race number seven of eight, so the second last on the card tonight over the 21.80. 2.30 for the Italian Dream is a pretty clear favourite. One of, call it three key chances in the race. Aldebaran Jasmine the other. 2.60 out to 3.40. He's just got out a little bit. And Scar's been the one that's firmed right up. Double figures 12 into 4.60 now. Decent move off the three if you're looking for the money runner. Let's get out there with Lockie.
2: The favourite, though, is Italian Dream. Graham McDermott trains and drives. His daughter of Quaker Jet. She was third at Shep last time out to Kimberly's Tree and Jessica's Story. Prior to that, she'd been making errors. But has got a pretty good record since joining the Graham McDermott stable. He's had a few little quirks. 3.40 for Aldebaran Jasmine, who was a winner at Maryborough two starts ago. Off a third at Ballarat last time as the second pick. Scar well back from odds into third favouritism. They're almost ready. The C&M Build Group Trot is race number seven. There's the light. They're on their way. Life on the Hill just floated off the gate from out wide, and it was good speed from the gate from African Gala the pole marker, but Scar's going to look to take up the running, and Scar's going to trot across and take the lead at the post the first time. That's good backing on the tab fixed odds and slides to the lead. Trailing is African Gala. Bustling Brody wasn't bustled off the gate. Tonight's going to settle down in third position, and after easing back from the outside of the arm, Life on the Hill's found itself fourth and in midfield, with the three behind it being the Italian Dream, the favourite, along with the second favourite, Aldebaran Jasmine. And the last one is Truscott's Elegance, probably spotting up the leader about 25 metres with single file of formation of the seven trotters in the MC Labour back straight the first time. Under a mile to go, 45.7 lead up time to the mile marker. And Scar is in control for Robert Young, goes down to the end of the back straight unchallenged in the early lead. African Gala's on the helmet of the leader second. Bustlin' Brody's racing third. Racing in fourth position on the pylons, Life on the Hill. It's Stablemates off on a move going up first over Truscott's Elegance. Herbie's got it on the march and following it up, Aldebaran Jasmine. Getting a nice ride up in the Italian Dream. The favourite is now shuffled out to the tail end of proceedings. 32 was the first quarter of the final mile. And as they start to bunch up their order,

0: Jasmine around Bustle and Brody, second last on the pegs, Life on the Hill. He's one off now in some clear air past the 800 metre marker. 29.9, second quarter. So certainly has amped it up here. Scar in the lead, increasing the tempo and leading a couple of metres. Chasing up a little closer in second, Truscott's Elegance. In the box seat, third. Defner's off now, African Gala. It's asked for the supreme effort. Fourth, Aldebaran Jasmine. Fifth is Bustle and Brody on the pegs. The Italian Dream. It's got a good finishing burst, but she'll need it from back there. Second last, 15 off the front with Life on the Hill on its inner. Inside the 400 they trot, 29.2, the back straight quarter. Scar is the leader, still with a kick it seems, about to be given full steam now, led the way a couple of metres. Aldebaran Jasmine dropped out sharply and the Italian Dream got taken out by it, the other favourite. So into the straight, Scar led, Bustle and Brody with the cold sits looming up to challenge in the straight. It's Scar clear, Bustle and Brody's wearing it down with every stride. Scar's packing plenty though, holding Bustle and Brody, and it's going to be Scar leading all the way. Scar first, Bustle and Brody second, 10 away third, Life on the Hill. Italian Dream just couldn't get into it from the back in fourth, and they were followed by African Gala. Break to Truscott's Elegance. Aldebaran Jasmine lost ground around the home turn and ran in at the back. 30.2 to 3.2 was the mile rating for the Trotters. Number three, the winner, Scar. Robert Young, great front-running drive, was able to slide across and lead, and had a pretty comfortable run through the first lap of the race, and then got them running down to get the bell. Took off through that second quarter, and it's gone 29.9, 29.2, 30.2, and had his rivals chasing a fair way from home. Little mini plunge coming off as well. He was $12 in the early market and was down to around $4 close to jump time, so a significant market correction. And a good betting move on the tab fixed odds for Scar. By Danny Boucher from Kilmainham, Robert Young's the owner, trainer and driver, and brings up his 16th career win. Scar
1: wins, pays $6. It'll be Bustle and Brody. Life on the Hill will be third. We're on jump time here at Richmond. They won't be going in 5 seconds, heading out towards the start. So, a look at this betting. $3.50 for Rare Earth is the tab pick. $3.40, $3 back to $3.50 late. Five pretty solid mares, Mirage. Paris Party at $5 late at a box number six.

0: to beat out of box number one. Let's get to Richmond.
1: Okay, so runners have arrived at the start and about to be caught over. Rare Earth did a little support early, 340 to 320, gets back to 350. Had the five career starts for the one maiden win up the straight. That was mid-June, and having its first run around the circle here. It did have a recent second at Maitland two starts ago, and that was beaten five lengths over Confuexix, I think, which come out and won at Gosford last night. All right, so Collison leads off. Just thought Billy Hanna here, the one for Ricky Brewer. He doesn't come to Richmond that often. He brought a couple down here Sunday and got a double. He's had the two starts, bolted in over the 300 on debut, and then led up over the 400 and struck all sorts of bother mid-race. When last, he's $15, just getting into a

Party from Spring Arrow. Next in then was Alira, Corosu, Batter and Bill, and the times a good run around 18:10. Number four, Rare Earth, came out of the pack early, found the lead and gets home by Collision. Out of metres, she's fast. Raced by Wayne Franklin and Peter Lagogiani, the trainer. 2 metres, Mirage. Anthony

0: 5, repeat the same. Secret Joker, 8 into 650 and out to 10, back into 9. Odds are right, evens coming up. Favourite 6 ahead of 1. All in, right to run. Green lights on. Set to go. They're ready. Racing. And Key Philosophy went out well near the rail, going out hard. Poor Ortiz leads Key Philosophy. Repeat the same, goes around both of them. How High's on the move, very quickly going to third now. And they're followed by Poor Toronto, Good Odds Rocky. Key Philosophy badly checked. In front of it, Rivers Meet and Secret Joker. They turn. Poor Ortiz the leader. How High coming down the centre. Poor Ortiz digging in front of How High, who's driving late. How High gets there right on the post. Has beaten Poor Ortiz in a photo. Repeat the same third. And they finished clear of Poor Toronto, Good Odds Rocky, Rivers Meet, Secret Joker, and Key Philosophy checked badly. He's finished last, the run 25-25.
1: I think they dive in there, the favourite, How High. Pretty sure he's going to make it career win 9, start 17, and 3 on the trot, adding Ballarat to the trio of Shepparton and Bendigo. 25-25 the run. 6 does go in the frame. How High should pay around 220. Close to jump time here at Bathurst. Race number 7. The 2-year-olds over the 1,700 metres. Competitively priced race as we head to Brandon.
2: It will be in the first set of Aaron Williams colours. Nathan Turnbull will run in that same livery, just with a lighter orange and the red distinguishing features on the helmet. So not the easiest to work out, but still in the Aaron Williams colours. Coming up, the Moorhead Cranes 2-year-old. Third leg of the quaddie. You need 1 and 11 to be alive so far. So a couple of favourite ways lobbing in the early part of the quaddie. They're set to go. Race 7. 290 Captain Valiente at Death's Knell of Trade. Signal racing. Archie on by near the inside was away okay. So was Harbour View going forward. And Captain Valiente's making a beeline for the front tonight, and it's about to push across and clear. Following it across is Ricardo Shannon. Keeping it wide is Harbour View. Back behind those are Archie on by and Complimentary Drink. And getting through underneath it was Starbase as Complimentary Drink goes for a gallop. So the stablemate to the leader, Cooney Cross, ends up 6th spot and trying to work one off the inside in front of Spartan Chime. Second to last is MacTillion going back to the end as they run training centre turn and head towards the 1200 metre point was in those blue and red colours, Lucky Jess. The lead time was 8.5, 28 won the quarter, and Ricardo Shannon goes up to sit outside Captain Valiente and neck away. As they pass the judge, they try and drop the anchor. Harbourview third, Starbase 1-1 fourth, and Archie on by is next on the inside of Cooney Cross. They were followed by Lucky Jess in the second half of the field, covered up by Spartan Chimes, MacTilly, and a further 75 metres away is Complimentary Drink as they run towards halfway and beyond. Captain Valiente was able to lead, but Ricardo Shannon's giving it the eye now, and 3 deep pouring on. Even more pressure from the back of the field is Spartan Chimes, 31-7, 59-8 the half as they run the cattle wash back straight once more. Fourth on the inside now is Harbour View. It's being covered up by Starbase, who's in a lurking spot, and Archie on by is back behind those with Cootie Cross, second to last of the main division, Lucky Jess, and Mac Tilly's last. These two break away. Captain Valiente and Spartan Chimes as the quarter post looms. Third section was 28-6. They've got 8 metres separation on Harbour View, who's trying to stay on. Beaten now is Starbase, and up the inside is Archie on by. Head to turn for home. 250 metres left to go, and Captain Valiente quickly put away Spartan Chimes, who drops in for a trail, but still going really powerfully is Captain Valiente. 125 to go. No problem tonight, and Captain Valiente is going to win, and win pretty nicely in the end. From Spartan Chimes, Mac Tilly up the inside, and Harbour View was next. Then Lucky Jess, Archie on by, Starbase. Back behind those was Cootie Cross. Ricardo Shannon beaten a fair distance. Complimentary Drink galloped and finished last. 29-1, 57-3, and Captain Valiente, that's more the trial version of him that we saw, and pays a nice price in winning. So he'll do the job tonight, Captain Valiente, and I just thought that Bathurst form was a little stronger than what we saw at Young that Cooney Cross had won. 7 up on the board, this 2-year-old son of Captain Crunch.

0: out of La Tangerina. That's one from three now. And Matt Rue expertly handling that one. Second and third pretty tight, but Spartan Chimes will hold off Mac Tilly. So nine Semaford is the second place runner, Spartan Chimes. And third will be five Mac Tilly. Fourth, we just wait on. 7.95 and three runs fourth, Harbour View. Interim 7.953.
1: Captain Valiente at 3.40 is going to dominate there at Bathurst. They'll beat Spartan Chimes and Mac Tilly. We'll run second and third. Rocky's next, race number five, heading out towards the start, 50 seconds away. And 2.90 inside draw back to three, in fact, for Carol.

0: Here's Liam.
1: Very strong in the latter stages. So bright side, George Alexis, all powerful at the end of 407 metres. George Alexis, generally a slow beginner, and he flops back to the inside to make his ground. He'll get plenty of room here with the vacancy inside. We saw Brightside run into trouble last time out, was second from this draw, two

A race of good form. Carol Rain, Brightside, George Alexis, Dream Designer, who's got a pretty handy short course record around the likes of Richmond and also Dubbo, has won 9 of 21. He comes to Rocky and he's a $21 chance here. And that's the strength of the race, and Farmall Jacuzzi's got proven form both here and also in Townsville, and does like a wide draw as well.

0: George Alexis blew the whistle. Carol Rain. Carol Rain defeated on the track, or George Alexis in a photo, second and third. And then it up to Dream Design. Far More Jacuzzi's Brett keeping at around 23 and 40.
1: Carol Rain wins, continues a good stretch of recent form. I think two's going to beat four home for second, 23 and 40 the run. We've got the Meadows fast approaching the fifth over the 525. Got about minute 20 away from jump time, and 2:25 off the inside draw now. Manila Panda is the one to beat off a Meadows win two starts ago. Slick performance there, 600 metres. They found the front and dominated, was well found by the betting. It was midfield home behind Lady Rapid since. That was 9 days ago. Lightly enough race. This is just start number 10, trying for win two. Solid in betting. In terms of the key rivals, best back to beat the red has been Rich Gann. It's now into $4, and Zara Navy, box number 7, rock solid as well at the 3:30. Tips from the track for a mix 6-7. 7-1-2 for Brendan Delaney, and trackside we head with Brendan.
2: So the runner's just about at the boxes here for the first leg of the quaddy. 2:25, Manila Panda holds the call, was a 600 winner going back two starts ago. 3:30, Zara Navy for Josh Formosa, who was a winner here last week over the 5:25 in 30 and 23. $4.20, Rich Gann, who starts from box two. 30 and 57 winner here last Wednesday night. And then $18, So Say Me. $9.50, Zara Melody, who's a little mate to...

0: Zara Melody running the turn, and the leader is Zara Navy, out by 2.5 lengths on Rich Gann, who's sticking on. They were clear of Manila Panda, and then Kiwi Eddie in the straight at Zara Navy in front, and Zara Navy beat Rich Gann, third maybe So Say Me from Manila Panda, and then Kiwi Eddie. They were followed by Zorbe. Zara Melody found early trouble, came down and chased them home in 30 and 59.
1: Zara Navy wins 2 second. Gee, third's tight. Leave that with the judge, 30 and 50.

Word that deeper out began quickly. Three deep into the fern, the Pegs, to be fourth as they hit that first corner. And then Tracer Bullet, Shady's Delight, Tacker's Last Dance, followed by Do Don't Think, who's second last. I'll Be Watching went back from the wide draw and is sneaking up on the inside as they go past the 1400 metres mark. Lead time 11.5. The favourite held the inside and Oyster Stride showed the way down Oxley Avenue. Ebony Bell in the breeze, second at the wheel of the leader after they run a first quarter of the flying mile of 30.7. Connie Spirit third on the back of the speed, and Good Word That has the one out, one back on the outside of Tacker's Last Dance. Tracer Bullet in the moving lane on the outside of I'll Be Watching. Shady's Delight is second last. Do Don't Think whip them in as they hear the bell with a round left to run. Oyster Stride, the odds-on favourite, showed the way to Ebony Bell, who's gone to the hind quarters of the leader as they race past the mile marker, 31 at the half-mile marker, 31.3 for that section. Connie Spirit still third, followed by Good Word That, Tacker's Last Dance. I'll Be Watching, awkwardly placed on the inside of Tracer Bullet. Shady's Delight is three deep.

Not ready for us just yet. He's tipping 6.725. Corliss Devious. This move with the tab does continue to shorten up, 5.50 into $4.20 now. It's only had the two wins from 22 career starts. Did run a solid third. It was four lengths off the winner there 5 days ago. It's the last.

0: Burn. Uncle Stilt's getting front. Paul Gusto coming down the centre. Uncle Stilt, Paul Gusto, in fact, pull clear to win comfortably. Third, High Big Ben, and fourth, Bronze, and they're followed by Just Got Paid, then Diamond Tina Pair, and Doongala Don run their 25-23.
1: 5-3-8, Uncle Stiltskin gets the job done, and it'll beat Paul Gusto and High Big Ben back in third. Kilmore 8 will round out the night. To KO on top for Bronte Nieuwenberg. 1-5, Heavenly Nikki, hardest to beat. Pretty obvious like the betting. 1-5-2-7, the sparkler, best option of the rest at 9.50. 1-7-6 for Lachlan McIntosh. He's similar as they move forward for the last.
2: Well, in the race won by Heavenly Flyer. Again, similar sort of opposition to KO, the second favourite. Also

0: Cadman and Heavenly Nikki didn't fire tonight at the tail. And the mile rating, 22.2 on the last. Number one.
1: Yeah, number one takes out the final race there at Kilmore tonight. Pace 260, 270 and wins in good style. The Sparkler's going to run second and three will be third. So 1, 2, 3 in the last from Kilmore. Thanks to Lockie. We bounce straight forward to Rockhampton. Up to race number six there tonight. Just a nine race card to get into. And two clear chances up the top in the small field. Hudson Riverline ran second there last week at Rocky. Chased home Untamed Velocity is a $5 hope. Now it's into $1.55. 170 into 155 late. Liberty Cash for Mr. Williams throughout the course of the day. Nothing for Vanilla Slice out to six. Let's get to Liam.
2: Three and four both at a

0: Green light, race number six, Hudson River Line, 165. Racing Hudson River Line, average to begin. He tries to muster speed. Vanilla Slice coming around the outside and kicking up. Mr. Williams will hold them all out. Mr. Williams a length on Hudson River Line. He's close enough if good enough. Vanilla Slice three lengths away. Dozen Donuts and back last of all, Jester Beach is copying a check was Dozen Donuts. Mr. Williams still kicking. Hudson River Line not quite there yet. And then Vanilla Slice, Mr. Williams, Hudson River Line, Mr. Williams. Mr. Williams kicks and wins. Hudson River Line, every possible in second. Vanilla Slice, she was closing in late third. Then Jester Beach and Dozen Donuts at around 23.70.
1: Mr. Williams wins off the one. Hudson River Line and Vanilla Slice will run second and third. Some wonky totes there across the stream for Mr. Williams. Tab fixed odds around the $4 mark. We'll see if they level out around that sort of range as we head back out to the Meadows. Race number six, heading out towards the start here, minute 20 or so away from a jump. And 180 off box number four, Rattler, is the top pick. Tab ran second at the Meadows the past two, beaten only half a length behind Captain Easy and Promote Tilly. Suggested win bet on Rattler the four from those playing with the watchdog tonight. Hardest to beat, 1-2, Jazzy Hope and Electra Jimmy. We're about 50 seconds out. Quickly with the Tab, 240, 180 for Rattler. It's been a good move. Here's Brendan.
2: For race six, second leg of the quarter. Rattler for Clayton King is the favourite here. $1.80 for Rattler. Jazzy Hope, $3.40. $7 Electra Jimmy. $9.50 for Electra Skip. It's late is a $10 chance. And then $34 for Big Boy Cooper. $1.80 for Rattler, one of two in the race for Clayton King. He also has It's Late drawn out in box seven with the vacant box to the inside. $3.40 Jazzy Hope for Julianne Hopper, who was a Ballarat winner on the 27th of June. Three back, runner up here behind Money Palace last time out. Wasn't beaten all that far in the end. $7 Lectra Jimmy, runner up at Horsham. Two back, comes here for the second time course and trip. $10 It's Late chased Aston Yamato here last week and having her second try here, and $9 Lectra Skip, twice a winner from the outside box. Last couple have been at Warrnambool, stretching to the 450 last time out with a midfield performance behind Mapunga Power in a 4-5. So they're getting close. This is race number six, the Hector Fawley at stud. Favourite is Rattler in box four.

0: into $1.40 on the toad here for the blue. A winning the start near the inside. Lectra Jimian coming across. Lectra Skip holding the rail. Jazzy Hope ahead of Rattler, who's fourth leaving the straight. Ahead of Big Boy Cooper. It's late last, but only five off the leader, who is Lectra Jimian to the back. In front by a length and a half. Rattler starting to wind up. There's a rails run there, and the favourite went straight on through. Rattler took over off the back. Big Boy Cooper follows through to second. Then Lectra Jimian, Lectra Skip around the turn. Rattler left the fence. Big Boy Cooper can come through. It's Rattler in front. Big Boy Cooper will dive late. Missed, I think. Rattler beat Big Boy Cooper, then Lectra Skip, Jazzy Hope. They were followed across by It's Laid and then Lectra Jimmy in a time of 30 and 46.
1: So we're six down from the Meadows. That result in just a tick. We're only 30 seconds out from Bathurst over the 1,700 metres. And we've got a

0: pressurised time to dance here. Maybe Sean Shannon. Maybe Duffy Hollow, but that's about it. There's no real breeze horse enforcers here, so that is of benefit for those who are backing the likes of Dunspruik and End Time to Dance. The inside draws are really, really important to this race. So up they come. The Always Be Mickey returns to Alabar Farms pace. What a champion Always Be Mickey's been in the breeding operation. Now, full start here. Sean Shannon wildly out of control here and will come to a stand on the outside fence. Number two, put the hand up. Okay. So Will Rixon, Smooth Euro, hand went up. So that will be the cause of the false start here. A $26 chance, Smooth Euro first up. Only had the two runs last preparation, both behind A True Love. And that means that Smooth Euro will have no doubt some broken gear. It does seem to be on one rein pretty severely. Will Rickson.
1: All right, the eighth from Bathurst, over 1,700 metres. Tip from BK, Dunspruik in the one to beat the favourite, Time to Dance, three. Bathurst goes to Sky Racing, two. We are off to a break on Sky One. Richmond will be next.

probably a shade further back than midfield, you would think, Sunset JJ. There'll be a few horses looking to dive in behind, as we do have a green light, but it's not the one we're looking for.

0: to dance for the time being. Sean Shannon rolls forward. And back behind Andy position on the inside of Smooth Euro and very deep rolling forward is Duffy Hollow for the international visitor Harrison Orange. Tulhurst Timmy's back behind those three wide taking a hold. Moves like Mickey gets up underneath it. And going to the markers was Rolly Mint to try and save some ground. Back to the end, tacking on his Sunset JJ as they run training set a turn. And so the lead time was 8.3 and eventually able to repel all challenges was Time to Dance to lead Dunsbruken by 5 metres. And on the outside, Duffy Hollow is just starting to over race now. The first section 29 and 6. One out and one back. Sean Shannon, the inside, Rocket Me. Smooth Euros next in the running line. Midfield, Rolly Mint, then Moves Like Mickey, second to last, Sunset JJ, and Tulhurst Timmy Had No Luck went back to last. As they run out of the home straight to the railway side, 9.50 metres left to go. And Time to Dance leads the way by 3 metres. Duffy Hollow up on the outside. And third, locked away is Dunsbruken, Sean Shannon, Rocket Me, and its outside is Smooth Euro past the 800. 30 and 5, 60 and 1 for the first half. Back behind those is Rolly Mint, Moves Like Mickey, and the last pair are already struggling. Sunset JJ and Tulhurst Timmy as they run the cattle wash back straight with 600 metres left to go. And all of a sudden, they've really quickened up in front here. And the leader is Time to Dance, only a neck clear of Duffy Hollow, who keeps coming. Dunsbruken at every chance back to the inside. 1-1, Sean Shannon. Then on the inside is Rocket Me, Smooth Euro, ahead of the others. Rolly Mint, third section, was 28 and 2. Time to Dance tries to fend off Duffy Hollow. Head launching its assault now. Three horses wide is Sean Shannon. Dunsbruken up the inside badly. Needs a run. Smooth Euro heads the others as head to turn for home. 1.75 to go. Now Duffy Hollow tries to draw on terms. Sean Shannon back to the inside is Dunsbruken. They've swallowed up Time to Dance. Dunsbruken's charging. Sean Shannon will not be denied. And it's a photo. Dunsbruken or Sean Shannon? Not sure. I have to respect the horse down the outside, but
1: on the corner, three clear of Loco Boom, Martini Knights and Zipping Violet, and Shake Keeping runs clear at the end to beat Martini Knights and third Loco Boom. Zipping Violet didn't come on the night. They were followed by Zipping Aerial, Fantastic Storm, and a distant last, Motor City Sunny. And the time, well, it was always going to be fast, around 29 and 45.

at the start. Won't be long before they move in. Righto, good Tim, thank you. Tall Major, the favourite here's got box one. 180 Tall Major, 170 to 180, so he thinks. Tall Major, the favourite here, 170 to 180. Good, Matt. So he thinks 270 to 230. It is almost 25 to 1 bar them. 23 Power Move, 23 Hurricane Bird, 26 Voltage Strike. Club races again here on Saturday. There are four Ballarat Tier 3 Cup preludes Saturday, all over 5.45. 12 races here Saturday, 5 to 8.37. 12 races Ballarat Saturday. Late afternoon into the evening with the four Ballarat Tier 3 Cup preludes being run. There are also Enduro Cup preludes here next Wednesday. Set to go now. Green lights on. Right to run.

0: four.
1: Tall major beats. So he think 94 that run. Voltage Strike will be third. Back to the Redcliffe Trots, and here's the shortest price favourite on the night. 104 for Usual Suspects, courtesy of a dominant win here at Redcliffe last week. Put a decent space on them, broke the maiden, and it is not being let get under the guard by anyone. 135 the open, smashed into 104. Nothing doing the rest of them. Just about jump time. Here is Terry.
2: And they're being called up, Jim, for race number eight. Glen Eagle Fire as the outside of the front line. Going forward with Digby Devil, Surprise Baby, that's classic. Usual Suspect, the favourite. Perfect Lose drawn the pole. Safe to say I'm fancy. Pippa's Little Gem, the mare and the filly, have drawn the second line. $1.04. The shorty comes from gate number two. The Dan Costello Photography, a very short price favourite from gate number two. The light is on. Racing, Usual Suspect began well, but Perfect Lou, closer to the pegs, also came out running. Safe to say I'm fancy, went to third. That's classic fourth, then Pippa's Little Gem, Surprise Baby. Digby Devil, Glen Eagle Fire, had the outside of the front, went back, and is last of all as they travel along Sydney Street. Lead time was 11.8, and the favourite goes looking for the lead. Usual Suspect goes up on the outside of Perfect Lou, takes the front, leaving the top of the triangle. Usual Suspect leading Perfect Lou. That's classic third, the first without cover. Safe to say I'm fancy, fourth on the pegs. Pippa's Little Gem gets cover. Behind that's classic. Then Surprise Baby, inside Digby Devil. Glen Eagle Fire last on Garrard's Corner, short of 1,000 metres left to run. 29.3 posted for the first quarter of the flying mile. Usual Suspect showed the way, with that classic edging closer, going to the wheel of the leader with a round to run. Perfect Lou on the back of the speed. Pippa's Little Gem, one out, one back. Then safe to say I'm fancy. Digby Devil, Surprise Baby on the inside of Glen Eagle Fire. 30.3. The second quarter, 1 second exactly slower than the first. Usual Suspect is at the 550. Perfect Lou still behind the leader on the inside of that's classic. Then Pippa's Little Gem, safe to say I'm fancy. Digby Devil, Surprise Baby, Glen Eagle Fire. Little change in the order. The tempo has been dialed up. 28.8. Third split of the mile. Usual Suspect has gone past the 200 metres pole, leading Perfect Lou. That's classic, can't go with them. Usual Suspect turns in front of Perfect Lou. That's classic battling away, trying to cling on to third. Pippa's Little Gem on the outside. Usual Suspect wins from Perfect Lou. Third, that's classic. And then a photo, Digby Devil, Pippa's Little Gem, Surprise Baby, safe to say I'm fancy, and Glen Eagle Fire, the last pair. Final split, 28.4. Pelican Waters Resort mile rate, 156.2. A dollar and a dollar on the tote. When you got the thrill of saying you're back to winner, doesn't help you pay a bill. Perfect Lou, $1.50, and that's classic, $1.90. Lead 11.8. Then they went out in 59.6, 29.3, 30.3. They came home.
1: Usual Suspect does pretty much what's expected. The 104 goes back to back, makes it win two, start number four, beating Perfect Lou, and that's classic, will be third. All right, we'll get to Rockhampton with Liam Mullery in two ticks. Tab says two runners that we need to be across. A 145 for Regal Wolf. The Wolf's been going well. It's run second, though, the past three starts here at Rocky. Get that opportunity out of box number one tonight. Riding solo, Fast Freddy and Campbell Diva. Three runners that have beaten Regal Wolf home. Off that form, 155 into $1.45. Pretty solid five into 440 for Untamed Velocity as well. So punter shopping up the top. Here's Liam.
3: Boxes now. This is a grade three and four, 407 metres.

0: somebody riding solo, any of those would be about a dollar. Box number one has the speed to take advantage. Looks awfully hard to beat for Amber Booty. Unto Velocity, heavily backed here last week, returning to winning form. And $7, Waikerie Venom was just mentioning on track. Quaddy so far, pair of ones, Carol Rain and Mr. Williams. Decent chance we could go all four from the inside here in the quaddy tonight. Regal Wolf looks hard to beat, obviously. And Opal Onyx will be terribly hard to beat in race eight from the one. So we'll see how that pans out. About to load in race seven. On start time here for the grade 3 and 4, 407 metres. Track's been in good order as far as times tonight. We've seen a 23.39 from Carol Rain. And Schultz Unleashed was in the 23.4s. So they are running some good times. I'd expect if Regal Wolf jumps to the front and gets pretty clear early, should be in that 23.4 or 23.5 sort of range. Does have some early pressure drawn outside. Tuscan Tiger, Bahama Blue, both known for early speed, so he'll certainly need to get on his bike from box rise. Green light, race 7 Rockhampton. They're ready. Racing, Regal Wolf begins well. He's trying to get up the track a little, and Untamed Velocity looks to cross, but Regal Wolf is holding it out for now, only just though. Three away, Tuscan Tiger, Bahama Blue, Daisy's Elvis, Waikerie Venom, she's full on now. Regal Wolf extended, three clear. Untamed Velocity dropping back, Tuscan Tiger, Bahama Blue, and she's full on. Regal Wolf out to the middle, clear from Untamed Velocity, and Wolfie too good. Regal Wolf by four, Untamed Velocity, she's full on, got up for third, fourth in Daisy's Elvis. Behind those, Waikerie Venom. Back with it was Tuscan Tiger and Bahama Blue, and the gallop 23.5.
1: Regal Wolf does the business, wins tonight, dominates Untamed Velocity, and they space the rest. She's full on, seven's going to run third. Regal Wolf 23.55, the run off box number one. Moving to the Meadows, got another short price red box favourites, $1.20 for Lush Hour. It was a winner two back, that was around the Geelong circuit. Started 250 here last week and was beaten with plenty of excuses behind Treble B's, beaten eight lengths in the end. But tonight, can chalk up career win number eight, start number 17. Obviously, betting says that anyway. 120 in from $1.50. Elsewhere, not much doing. $8 Ziva Diva and Paul Gregson at $13. Best of the rest. One on top, 8-2-4. Hardest to beat, thanks to the watchdog. Let's get to the Meadows.
2: Start Lush Hour is the short price favourite. Lush Hour is $1.18 now for John Barbara. It's been $1.55 and the money just continues to tumble in. Geelong winner two back in 25.78, won by three beating Maximum Damage after having a few weeks between runs. $9.50, Ziva Diva for Chloe Jew. A Sandown winner two back, a three-time winner in the pink rug off the outside. Then we go 13 for Paul Gregson for Luke Harris. Eddie Monsoon at 16. 19 for Zipping Morty and out the window. Brianna Robertson-Leach on the next line of betting at 21 is the outsider of the field. But it's all about Lush Hour and into $1.12 now. They can't get enough of the red here, Lush Hour. A thrill seeker price now at the $1.12. And the starting signal is there. So Lush Hour out the window and Zipping Morty on the first row. Paul Gregson, Edie Monsoon, Ziva Diva. We'll make up the even line, and we're nearly right to go. This is the third leg of the quaddy. 7 and 4 to be there. It's popular. Back to $1.15 for Lush Hour. Green light is on. Stand by for a start. Well into the odds on the red. Racing, Lush Hour began okay off the inside, speed comes across. Edie Monsoon tries to cross the favourite, and Ziva Diva from the deep got across as well. Edie Monsoon, Ziva Diva to the back ahead of Lush Hour, who's in third. Fourth between them, Paul Gregson, followed by Zipping Morty, and last is out the window. The leader, Edie Monsoon, but Lush Hour is weaving through ominously and gets up on terms. They're two on Paul Gregson, Ziva Diva. It's Edie Monsoon and Lush Hour. Edie Monsoon's got a kick, Lush Hour late. Paul Gregson, not sure. Paul Gregson put in a massive dive at Lush Hour right on the line. Edie Monsoon's going to run in third, then Zipping Morty, followed by out the window Ziva Diva. They stop the clock in 30 and 74. Oh, he might do enough to fave. She might do enough to fave. No, she didn't. Paul Gregson got her. Paul Gregson.

0: Dixon nailed the favourite. No such thing as a good thing.
1: Into $1.12, they jump for Lush Hour, nailed right on the post by Paul Gregson, who lunged at the right time. Four will be behind them. Eddie Monsoon in third, but no third tickets cashing. Winner pays out to $16 across the totes. Heading west to Cannington, race number two there tonight, heading out towards the 381 start. Even money, box number one for Tooth Keeping, Tabs on top pick, Arana Jet and Tide is higher, the two obvious dangers to beat. Tooth Keeping a winner there two starts ago around the Richmond track. It's had the 42 days since heading west for the first run in WA. Draws box number one for that. Arana Jet, $3.40. Only two wins from 20 goes. And Tide is high, 440. Has not budged. Lightly raced off a Mandurah win there last week. The other side of this, we're back to Richmond. Race number seven's only three away. Let's get to Cannington for race number two.
2: For the All Talk Engineering. Over the 381, and we're pretty close to starting time. With this vacant box of three, and also six, and the scratchings of the reserves. And $2.05 about Tooth Keeping. $3.50 Arana Jet. $4.60 Tide is High. $9 on Red Alert, which was actually a racehorse here a few years ago in red and black colours. This greyhound is carrying the yellow in the middle box for Christine Bennett. So the field about to move in for the running of the second. Tooth Keeping for Charmaine Roberts, the owner and new trainer of Victoria Cook. $2.15 fix. $3.70 Arana Jet, $4.20 Tide is High. $8.50 on a Red Alert, $9 Ramon Racer. So we're set. Green light is on. A favourite from the inside, Tooth Keeping. Arana Jet drawn out wide. Tooth Keeping was away nicely. Arana Jet missed it going forward as Tide is High, wide out, and in the centre was On Red Alert, and they beat off Tooth Keeping early on. Three lengths away, trying to run on Arana Jet in the centre, wider out Ramon Racer and Rawson Time. The leader, Tide is High, on the outside, On Red Alert's running on, and then came Tooth Keeping and Ramon Racer in the straight, though. Tide is High in front. On Red Alert can't get there, and Tide is High, one by length and a half On Red Alert. Two lengths away, Tooth Keeping, and one away, Ramon Racer, and it ran fourth, and they got away from the rest of the field. Further back was Arana Jet and Rawson Time, and the time was 22.35, first sectional 6.61, and then 11.22, run home 11.16. 3.31.
1: 7.51, Tide is High is going to win on the third line of betting at the 4.20 off the back of a Mandurah win there last week. Gets the job done at Cannington tonight on Red Alert and Tooth Keeping. Run second and third. Back to Richmond, heading out now and just about arriving at the 5.20 start. Midway through the card, we've got $1.90 for Domineering, who is the headliner of this race, clearly. $2.20 into $1.90. Comes off the back of a dominant all-the-way win here last week. That was win six. Tonight, start number 20. $4 into $3.70. Major Impact's been really firm in the market, given that move for the blue and slick razor, next best of the obvious hopes there with the tab. Back to Ballarat and back to Bathurst inside of 5 minutes. Let's get to Gary out of Richmond.
3: Major Impact. So $1.85 Domineering, so they're backing it now. $2.20 into $1.85. He's been to all his recent racing here over the 400 with a couple of wins. He's had the two runs over the 500 for the one placing. Major Impact, $4 to $3.70. Which I think he's got a lot going for him, Major Impact. He trolled a very quick 29.68 here 3 weeks ago. Then he ran fourth at Wentworth Park and come back to Richmond last week and ran second, just beaten over a couple of lengths in almost the best of the night in 29.75. Now he runs up to his trial in that run. I think he nearly gets away with this. And he's got the five box vacant. Domineering the four will just go hard left at the start. Pink Panama slow in the seven. And Slick Razor will stay to the outside. He does cover some ground on the bigger tracks, so I just think he's got a bit going for him early here, Major Impact, as Domineering now has to step back up to the 5.20, but he is going to run the favourite, and they've come for him again into $1.75 now, Domineering, so he's been well tried. Major Impact's had the support. Slick Razor's one last start at Bullite, he did get very wide in his race. 3.90 right out the 5.50, and Jigsaw Billy's been a big drifter, 5.50 to $10. In they go. Race number 7, third leg of the quaddie, and we're just about right. Last one in, and the green light goes through. Lua Travels, we're set race 7, favourite in the blue. Ready. Racing, domineering, come away beautifully, straight across the lead. Major Impact's going to drop straight in behind her, followed by Motor City Midian, Tap Out Rusty, out deep, Slick Razor, Pring Panama, and it's back at the tail of the field, down the back, domineering the leader, but Major Impact went straight underneath and hit the lead. 5 lengths away then was Motor City Mini, a long break then the Pring Panama, followed by Slick Razor, Tap Out Rusty, Jigsaw Billy, but Major Impact heads up in front over domineering a Motor City Mini, and Major Impact too good for him. Big domineering, third home tie, Pring Panama flashed up the centre, all Motor City Mini. They were followed then by Jigsaw Billy, Tap Out Rusty, and Slick Razor the tail end, and they've run a good run too of around 29.70. Major Impact's run right up to his run last week in his recent trial here. Number 6.
1: Major Impact's going to win, draws box number 6 there tonight, gets on the board and runs a 29.74 effort. 4 domineering runs second. The 7 will be third. Pring Panama, 3 is going to round out first 4 tickets. Let's move back to Ballarat for the 9th on the card. Suggested win ticket on the short favourite from the Watchdog at $1.50 out of box number 2. That is Captain Easy. Rob's that way too. D'Souza hardest to beat, just like the betting at the 270. So they've moved this way. Captain Easy open with a 2 in front of its price, so it's been a pretty decent move, courtesy of 3 wins on the trot. The latest around the Meadows was good at Bendigo for 2 of those wins, 4 from 5 the overall score. D'Souza, despite that, went up at $1.70 range, out to $2.70 now, make that $2.90. So pretty interesting little betting race. Star Bright Hud out of box number 1 at $15, next best of the rest. Let's get to Rob.
4: At the $2.90. At the start, good Tim. Captain Easy favourite ahead of D'Souza. 140, number 2. Number 3. They dominate the market here at Ballarat for race number 9. The 9th of 14 this evening. Starbright Hutted 15. Aston Fame 17. 34 Drax Bale 51. The other two, Aston Marley and Heaven Made. So they're about to move in. Runners at the start. This is the sports bet 1-4 winner. Heat 1. Another heat later on. Or in fact, is the next race. Race number 10 will be heat number 2. And in that, we've got a late scratching. Number 4, Pawzani, comes out of the next. We've just got the field of 5 to run. So 4 out of the 5 will make next week's final. Moving in. We're about to move in for Ballarat race number 9. There's a signal now, so they're getting ready. 150, Captain Easy runs the favourite here from box 2. He's won 3 straight, 2 at Bendigo. And break 30 at the Meadows last run on the 15th of July, which was last Wednesday. Odds are right, evens coming in. Last of them in, green lights on, they're right to run. Said race 9, Ballarat about to go. Racing, Captain Easy came out hard with D'Souza. Captain Easy's going to lead D'Souza initially, going up Aston Marley wide out, followed by Aston Fame and Drax Bale, and then Starbright Hard, Heaven Made the tail ender. Captain Easy comes off the back in front of D'Souza, going out after him now. They've cleared away to Aston Marley, Aston Fame. They turn in, Captain Easy the leader. D'Souza picking up down the centre. Captain Easy grabbed by D'Souza, who finishes all over the top, and D'Souza too good, beats Captain Easy comfortably at the finish, and they finished well ahead of Aston, third in Drax Bale, ahead of Aston Fame, followed by Aston Marley, and then Heaven Made and Starbright Hutt. And the run there is around about 25.15. 25.15 for D'Souza, showing a lot more pace tonight.
1: And Slick Performance gets out to a big price, north of $3 there at the death, with all that support for Captain Easy. Drax Bale will run third behind them, 3.27. Ballarat 9 down. Here's the 9th from Bathurst, 9th of 10 there tonight. So one to come. We're on jump time, 3.10, leading the team of many chances, Tactical Illusions, the one that's going to go off Tab's favourite. Tommy Time on top with Brandon Cranborg. We're joining him.
5: back out to $19 where it started today's trade. And Tactical Illusion, they haven't really firmed either of these favourites up. There's been a modicum of support for Always a Sam outside of Tommy Time and Tactical Illusion. It's not a particularly strong race, though. Stand by for a start. The High Nash Sprint, ready to run. Race 9. Favourite is now Always a Sam at Death's Door of Trade as the green light's on. They're racing now. And Liv Vance from the inside came away as best it could, but it wasn't as fast as Tommy Time into stride. From the deep work.

0: to last is One Stunning Melody and Always a Sam at the end of the field as they run seconds and taking over was Tactical Illusion to lead 5 metres. Second, Tommy Time. And third on the inside is Liv Vance as they run Training Centre Turn. Next on the inside is Maya Ron. They're trying to fox for some cover in the one off line and so obliging to race up three horses wide is Akia Aura Lou. Even deeper, Always a Sam makes its move 28-1 and they're really shifting in this as they pass the judge 1,000 to go. Well back in the field now is Lucky Zara on the inside of Maya Ron, and last of all is One Stunning Melody. They're out of the straight to the railway side. 900 metres left to go, and it's Tactical Illusion that leads a neck. On the outside is Always a Sam doing the heavy lifting for the one-off brigade, and third, Tommy Time as they run to the 800. Second section, 29.7. Half in 57.8, so the pressure's been pretty relentless up the front. Three markers, Liv Vance. Now tapped along is Kia Aura Lou as they run the cattle wash back straight and three wide. Only one reason had to get going. Maya Ron. Then comes Lucky Zara. Last of all is One Stunning Melody. They're down the back as they're about to turn again. And the leader still is Tactical Illusion. Tommy Time is sweating on the run. Always a Sam is in reverse now. He's under heavy driving and not making any impression. Liv Vance gets through the pack. 29 for the quarter. And Tactical Illusion tries to break away from them. Has 8 metres on Tommy Time. Now to the outside is Liv Vance. The rest are only one batting. Maya Ron runs on for a place, but as heads are turned for home, 200 metres left to go. It's Tactical Illusion from Tommy Time who hooks on and chases. Back to the inside is Maya Rod. Liv Vance is another place chance, but it's all Tactical Illusion. And Tactical Illusion, too good for Tommy Time, Maya Rod, Liv Vance, and they beat the others by panels. One Stunning Melody, Lucky Zara, Always a Sam, Kia Aura Lou, and only one reason in 55.7.
1: Slick run. Tactical Illusion second, and Tommy Time will be third. Mia on behind them. 5, 2, and 9, and out to 350 there in the end. Second last there at Bathurst, so one to come. Let's get to Liam here at Rockhampton. 90 seconds away. 150, they say, for Opelonix, box number one. 170 into $1.50. There's been a little tick for Velocity Moonlit as well. So the top two picks, they dominate. 145, they went up Opelonix, so it's been... First thing a little bit soft, but Titans back up with the late money. Paul Jolan draws box number 8 and certainly is in play as well at the $10. Tipped 1 to beat 2, Dreamhouse worth covering, Liam says. 15 into 11 late with the tab as well. 4 and 8 round out the late mail tips here as they make their way to the start. The second last at Rockhampton tonight. Favourites very firm late, Opelonix. Here's Liam.
2: 360 for the 4. $11 about the 2 next best. In fact, $8 for the 8 and then 11 for the 2. Race 8 Rockhampton for the Pathways Greyhounds and Opelonix. Former Tasmanian chaser, 2 runs for Darren Taylor, 4th and 6th. Probably a little bit short of her best form. But box number 1 looks the big plus here. 3 starts from box 1 down in Tassie. She's won them all. She's got the speed to take advantage of the draw. She'll be awfully hard to beat. And if she does win, it'll be a clean sweep of box ones for the quaddie tonight. Pretty good night for box number 1 overall. The 1 took out the first race as well. So 140 for the 1, 420 the 4, $8 the 8. Late scratching here are the 7. So still 3 place dividends in operation. I think the 2 is probably value. If you're looking to get away from the 1 at the shorts, I think the 2... to run top 3 is certainly not a bad play. I think it can run a race tonight from that draw. And I'll move up shortly here for race 8 at Rockhampton. 9 races tonight, second last on the program and about to load away. Opelonix, can she produce her best Tasmanian form tonight? Looks to get a chance in this field of Pathways. A few of these right out of form at the moment. Velocity Moonlit's capable of much better. Paul Jolan's on the fresh side. In they go for race 8. Final leg of the quaddie. Good luck if you're still alive. Green lights on. Set to go. Ready. Racing. Opelonix begin quickly from the 1. Favourite straight to the lead from Velocity Moonlit. The 2nd Airborne Beach around the outside of Dreamhouse and Rupee Rangers improving. Then Spring Seaman, Paul Jolan's back at the tail. It's Opelonix by 2 or 3 on Velocity Moonlit, who stays within distance for now. 5 away Rupee Ranger, Dreamhouse. Opelonix clear. Velocity Moonlit to the outside, but Opelonix will do enough. Opelonix 3 lengths, Velocity Moonlit. And 3rd Rupee Ranger just in front of Paul Jolan, who got home late. Then came Dreamhouse.

0: Dream House, and behind those in the field was Spring Seam, and the gallop around 23.60. So it's a good time for Opelonix in Pathways class, 180 for Darren Taylor, Velocity Moonlit 220, and should be Rupee Ranger third just in front of the 8. 1-4-5-8. 1-4-5-8 to race 8, 23.64. 894, 1470, 2364.
1: Opelonix wins at the shorts. Velocity Moonlit's going to run second. Rupee Ranger third. Back to the meadows. We are a minute away. Race number 8 now on the cut over the 525. They say 230 out of box number 7. Conceivable. Can really improve here tonight. Well beaten the past sort of 3 or 4. At the Meadows there last week, chased home Storm Hustler at big prices. Up in Sydney at Wentworth Park for a couple of runs. Started hard in the market around the $3 mark and was beaten big spaces. Trying to chalk up career win number 4 and well suited to do that. Wide draws are the key here. Red Hot Kamara, the danger off back-to-back wins. Going good too at Sandown. Dominant the past couple. Let's get to the Meadows.
2: 225 conceivable, Red Hot Camaro, $2.90, 440 Flash of Genius. Aston Gozo at 7, 23 Moraine Bluey, Real Infrared is a $34 chance. So the Greyhounds have arrived at the boxes. Last thing of the quaddy, 7, 4 and 2 to be alive. Paul Gregson, the trick in the previous, rolling the long odds on favourite. This is the Gorski Australian made Tippers. 5.25 here for the 8th of 11. And it's just conceivable the favourite, but Red Hot Camaro's had support. Flash of Genius a touch easy, as is Aston Gozo. 21 back to 19. Moraine Bluey, who's been around the place, getters at Sandown, 2 and 3 runs back. They're locking them away. This is race number 8. Evens are right. Green light is on. 240 conceivable, 280 Red Hot Camaro. Set. Racing. Red Hot Camaro won the jump away. Well, Aston Gozo out very wide. Red Hot Camaro with Aston Gozo across to the fence. Conceivable forced away over to third. 2 in advance of Flash of Genius. 4 further back. Real Infrared at the tail. Moraine Bluey along the back. It's Aston Gozo a length in front of Red Hot Camaro. Conceivable checking off heels. Flash of Genius here a mile in front of Moraine Bluey. Still Aston Gozo in front. Conceivable trying hard to run on. Aston Gozo a length clear. And Aston Gozo won it. Beat Flash of Genius, conceivable, and Red Hot Camaro fourth. Next in was Moraine Bluey and last Real Infrared in a time of 30 and 46. Aston Gozo, the winner for Robert Pilotta. Goes back to back after a last start Sandown win. Just kept on.
1: Aston Gozo is going to win. Flash of Genius second, conceivable, and up third there in the end. $7.40 and $2.60. Aston Gozo off the blue wins. Ninth at Redcliffe, where Harry the Hat on top with the tab at $1.25. Bettors appeal if you want to play outside it. Terry Spargo's happy to be with, and Walk with Elegance is best roughie in the race, clearly at $34. Here's Terry, mobile in position.
3: Harry the Hat debuted here 4 starts ago, ran 4th. His 3 subsequent runs have all been at the creek. And he ran 2nd on each of those 3 occasions. So the starting signal won't be far away. This is the last of 9 tonight. Racing returns to Redcliffe Friday night, a nighttime meeting. It's daytime racing at the creek tomorrow. So they're being called forward. The Burwood stud, 2 years old and maiden, sees the curtain come down, and Harry has got shorter, down to $1.18 now. Mobile's rolling. 17.80, and the youngsters are coming forward. 5 of the 8 runners are fillies, and they're about to reach the starting area. Kiss Me Like This has the pole. Harry the Hat, the outside of the front. Light is on. Racing. Harry the Hat began well out wide, but there's speed underneath. Kelly Grace and Better's Appeal are going forward. Kiss Me Like This was trying to hold the inside, but was outpaced as they ran into the first turn with Kelly Grace charging away from Kiss Me Like This, Better's Appeal, and Harry the Hat was left out in the cheap seats. Harry's now going forward. Bela Aura is on the pegs on the inside of Walk With Elegance. Social Outing is second last. Disembark dropped back to be last of all as they reached the 1,200 metres peg. The lead time was 11.5 in front of a first quarter of the flying mile of 29.9. Kelly Grace is on Garrard's Corner. Harry the Hat has gone to the girth of the leader, sitting in the breeze. Kiss Me Like This third, and Better's Appeal fourth has the one out, one back, right behind the favourite. Bela Aura on the pegs on the inside of Walk With Elegance. Social Outing second last. Disembark whipped them in as they move past the judge and the bell. Kelly Grace arrived at the half mile marker, tripped the clock at 30.9, leading Harry the Hat, who's still outside of the speed. Kiss Me Like This third on the pegs. Better's Appeal still right behind the favourite, followed by Bela Aura, Walk With Elegance, Social Outing, and Disembark. Kelly Grace leaves the top of the triangle, rolls down Oxley Avenue, rolls past the quarter pole and stops the clock at 29.2. Harry the Hat is now within a long head of the leader. Kiss Me Like This lost the back of Kelly Grace. Then Better's Appeal and Bela Aura. Kelly Grace niggled. Harry the Hat on the outside lays it down. Kiss Me Like This gets the lane. Harry the Hat goes to Kelly Grace. Harry's hit the front. Halfway down the running. Harry the Hat. Harry wins. Tight photo the miners, Kelly Grace, Kiss Me Like This. Bela Aura up for fourth, and then Better's Appeal, followed by Disembark, Social Outing, and Walk With Elegance. Final quarter, 28 and 8. Pelican Waters Resort mile rate 157 and 8. Home in a flat 58. He did it without cover, Harry, but he lived up to the shorts. $1.20 and money back on the local tote. And we wait on the result of the photo. Not much in it for second and third. 11.5 the lead, 29.9, 30.9, 29.2, 28.7. The breakdown of Pelican Waters Resort mile rate of 157 and 7. Kelly Grace second, Kiss Me Like This third, 6, 3, 1 and 7. Bela Aura ran fourth. Interim placing.
1: Harry the Hat is winning as expected, 120, 130. Kelly Grace will run second. Kiss Me Like This will be third. Let's move on to Cannington. Race number three of the 520, 30 seconds away. Now 320, box number two, negative. It's the tab favourite. Go Get 'Em Dimple, box number three. Carries the 10 rug. Reserve gets to go up $4 is the key danger to beat. It's been just about best backload as well. Five in. Let's get trackside with Richard Bell.

0: Now the field about to get set here for the running of race number three. The Auto Owls Bentley and the scratchings of three and also eight brings the reserves in. Night Fright will start from the outside and Go Get 'Em Dimple will start from box three. Negative number two is at $3.50. $4.80 Go Get 'Em Shivers. $4 Go Get 'Em Dimples. Had good support through the day. Number 10 as we get set for the third. Green light is on and we're set. Race three over the 520. Racing, getting away fast on the inside. Go Get 'Em Shivers is leading early from negative. Going to third is Mascara Girl, and Go Get 'Em Dimples starting to run on into fourth on the inside. Now goes to third. Behind it was Max Speed, also getting home okay as it moves to fourth. And well back was Jukebox Betty. And then came Night Fright, and last was Dodgy Rock. Coming off the back though, in front, Go Get 'Em Shivers on the outside. Negative moved up strongly, and Go Get 'Em Dimple is still getting home powerfully. And then came Max Speed around the turn. Negative in front from Go Get 'Em Dimple running to second, but negative clear, and negative beat go, oh, close go for second, third, fourth. Flashing home from nowhere was Night Fright, joining Go Get 'Em Dimple. Max Speed was close up, and then Go Get 'Em Shivers with Mascara Girl and Dodgy Rock. Amazing finish for second, with negative winning it. Night Fright has jumped out of a tree and given them a bit of a fright in the final 50, charging through from nowhere.
1: Negative, box two, gets the job done, pays around $4 and wraps up the third from Cannington. We're under a minute away. Richmond, race number eight, out to the 520 start again. Gary's tipping Zipping Milano, who's out to a decent price at $13 now. It was a good win there two starts ago. Broke the maiden, got the job done here at Richmond, 401, was midfield home, stepping up to the 520 last week. They get another shot at it. Gary's happy to forgive. And getting a good price because Jungle Holly has gone right off 165 into $1.55. Now box number one continues to firm up as well. So 2.10.95 from Cannington. Negative wins race number three. Let's get to Richmond.
2: All right, so surely they'll be caught over here. So Jungle Holly, he's certainly sort enough into $1.50. Been placed one of three here at the trip. He's been, well, she has been comfortably beaten the last few starts. A couple here over the 520. Also at Gosford over the 5 and the 600, and she's $1.50. She's normally not a crash hot beginner. Zipping Lambert, a major chance. Runner up the last two over the 4 and the 500 here. Another one that can get back. 550 to 370. Small field suits. And I thought the kennel mate Zipping Milano, gee, his 400 form here was really good. Hard chaser. Finally broke his maiden two runs back. And he had no luck over the 520 here. First up over the trip last week. He got into a real shuffle out the back. The small fielder suit. And Love Over Gold should come out running and probably lead. Might give him room. But interesting little race. Green light. We're all set for the eighth, last leg of the quaddy, ready. And racing, coming out beautifully. Love Over Gold went straight to the lead now. Jungle Holly working up on the inside to try to join it, and Zipping Milano got wide there, but he's handy enough. The inside Indy Shine, then Zipping Lambert and Dollar Keeping. So down the back, and Jungle Holly ran to the lead. The second now Indy Shine. They were followed then by Zipping Milano, Zipping Lambert. Love Over Gold's had enough, and Dollar Keeping to the corner. Jungle Holly in front. Indy Shine's going to be the threat. Although Jungle Holly had a kick, railed the better, kicked away from Indy Shine. Jungle Holly beat Indy Shine. Zipping Lambert got up the run third. Fourth then was Zipping Milano. They were followed then by Love Over Gold and Dollar Keeping, and they've run the journey in around 29.80. Number one, Jungle Holly, gets home by Jungle Juice. How to Steal the Glory, raced by Kevin Shulk and trained by Peter Lagogiani. Which I think is Peter a double. 2 second, Indy Shine, Ray Thomas. The Boulder at 60-1. And he looked a big threat on the corner. And 7, Zipping Lambert, Mitty Finn third. And the kettle mate 4, Zipping Milano fourth. 1.274 the interims. Margins 2.25 by 3.25. 4.46 and 13.30 to the back. 11.27 home. 29.87 the overall time as it stands on race number 8.
1: Jungle Holly wins, pays short, beats Indy's Shine. Zipping Lambert Runs third, no third tickets, back to Ballarat, race number 10, 45 seconds away from a jump. Robs with Disparage. It's now 210 there with the tab. 260 in the small field, Little Amigo. It's the key rival to Beats and has been fancied there late too. Eight to beat seven, just like the betting from the Watchdog. Let's get to Rob.
3: Good day, Matt. Thank you. Race 10 of the night coming up here, the 10th of 14. Sportsbet Heat 2, and Tim joins us as well. Favourite here, 195, Disparage, has got box 8. One last start from the inside. Draw beat Bush Big Show comfortably at Warrnambool last week. And he runs the favourite here, number 8, Disparage, has got 3 wins from outside draws. 2 wins from box 6, a win from box 7. And runs the favourite here. 220 to 195. Little Amigo, 3 into 250. Hooked and a happy, 550 to 6. Poor Quest on 10 to 19. And Aston Borealis, 13 all the way up to 31. So Ballarat race 10, moving in. Coming in for the 10th. Disparage in late markets now, right into 185. Last of them in. Right to go, race number 10. They're all in. Set to go now. Green light comes on. They're right to run. Set race 10. Favourites got box 8. Racing. Disparage left well, going out of hard though. Hooked and a happy is going to lead Disparage. Little Amigo going to third, followed by Poor Quest on. Aston Borealis bomb the starters, tailing out as Disparage goes around the outside to take the lead now. Off Little Amigo, hooked and a happy, and then Poor Quest on. They turn in though, and Disparage a clear leader. Little Amigo trying to get eat into that lead from Disparage, but Disparage is clear up the straight and goes all the way to beat Little Amigo. Third would have been Poor Quest on, then Hooked and Happy, and tailing out as Aston Borealis, and the run there 25.06 to Disparage.
1: Beating Little Amigo, Poor Question will run third, 8.72, 25.06 the run. Disparage gets the job done. Heading out to the coverage at Nowra now for race number 8, heat number 5. Of this series over the 365, the fifth grade, and now 230 for Kung Fu Bay. Skedaddle Benny firms up, and the equals now at $2.50. 440 in from $6 Night Country, open 9, so it's been the mover out of box number 5, and you've got about 60 seconds to get your betting in order. 5214, so Kel is tipping this one that's gone off there in the betting Night Country. Get a read from the track in just a moment. Kosciuszko details for 2026 on screen. Scan the QR code to get involved. Tickets just $5. Could be at Randwick for the big day. Let's get to Nowra.
4: So Quadrilla to be live, you need our good thing of the night got home. Bale Jumper was around 270 into 220, number 6. And Clattage, she scored the second leg at $2.70. And then Winsome Wanda got in by half head in the previous. So 6, 7 and 5 going into this last leg. The favourite has been very soft in the market. Was odds on. Skedaddle Benny just back out to 260 as Tim joins us. And Nick's about to join us from the radio airwaves as well. So 2.8 as we come across to the green channel on the second line, Kung Fu Bay. Good trackside tip, 11 from 58. And Night Country, this race suits him. They put up $7, $8 this morning. Just tumbled into $4. He's a bit of a trick dog. You've got to catch him on his night. But he has recorded a 20 and 7 victory here. So over they go. Skedaddle Benny got back last start after a stint at Broken Hill and hit the line hard behind Bale Jumper. Had the outside draw, goes to box 1 as they load away. Kung Fu Bay 11 from 58 and Night Country 4 from 20 odd. So just about tucked away. 6, 7 and 5 going into this last leg. Under the scribbly gums, race number six. They're all set. Make that race eight. Ready? Racing, Skedaddle Benny away. Okay, Great Wheels, Phoenix's Chaos, and Skedaddle Benny at push up now. Kung Fu Bay went to third, then Night Country, top of Tenacious. Well back was She's a Trunky, Romany Lass, Rye Bale coming to the corner, and Skedaddle Benny slipped into another drive, overdrive. It's raced away. Skedaddle Benny from Kung Fu Bay, Night Country, and Phoenix's Chaos. Then came She's a Trunky, further back the top of Tenacious, and the last pair, Romany Lass and Rye Bale. Oh, it's a good clip, real fast clip, 20 and 43.
1: Skedaddle Benny at the 340, fast run, wins the eighth from Nowra. Kung Fu Bale run second spot. Knights Country will be away behind them in third. So we'll leave it there from Nowra and head back out to Rockhampton. Still plenty to come there from Nowra. 12 racer to get through tonight. This will be the final event from Rockhampton, 60 seconds away. Dominant favourite to get home. It's Far More Senior. Last start, Rockhampton winner. Started 7.50 for that win and went off deep double figure chances the half a dozen runs prior to that. Trying to chalk up career win number four is still pretty lightly raced, but bye-bye those sort of prices tonight. $1.90 into $1.80. $4 for Harris Max and Agrari Beach. Next best with the tab at $8.50. Here's Liam for the last.
3: And Amber Booty. $1.75, Far More Senior for the last out of Rockhampton tonight. Far More Senior, a Pathways winner last week in good time for the class. Defeated Scotch Rocket, who went around awfully short there.

0: Behind Windra all Prada, but form around the queue in Capalabar was okay here, so he's certainly capable of better. So they're about to load in for the last. We're back here on Sunday in the late afternoon, early evening time slot, as per usual. Nominations close tomorrow morning. In they go, race number 9, 175, Farmore Senior. Steve Scott looking for a couple of winners here tonight. Farmore Whiskey successful back in race number 3. Green light for the 9th. They're ready. Racing. Farmore Senior begins okay with Emergency Man, but Farmore Senior's now going to roll to the lead. Railing through to third is Fags. The Grary Beach is wider. Getting back Millie Moo Moo. Harris Max is last, but Farmore Senior took off. Put 6 on Emergency Man. Fags in third. Agrari Beach. A gap away Millie Moo Moo. Harris Max. Farmore Senior. This is a one-act affair, and the last gets out to the middle, but is well clear. Fags is running home okay, but Farmore Senior too good for Fags in for second. And third home out wide, Agrari Beach. Emergency Man got tired late for 4. Then Millie Moo Moo, Harris Max, and Farmore Senior in the last. Runs around 23.70.
1: Too good, the shorty in the last out of Rockhampton. Farmore Senior gets the job done at the $1.60. Fags will run second. Grary Beach behind them in third spot. Thanks to Liam for his help. 9 out of Rockhampton tonight. 23.78, the last run. Let's get to the Meadows. Race number 9. And 2 chances here again. It's been a stack of these races tonight. Valenzuela, box number 2. Treble Beers, box number 1. Leads the challenges in this small field of just 5 to go around. Valenzuela with the tab, $2 in the 180. The other way for Treble Beers, who's 230 out to 290. So support for the 2. Ran second, Sandown behind Paul Haddies in smart little race there last week. It was only beaten a length and a half. Ran second at Geelong behind Keep Rolling after leading in the early stages prior to that. So going really well. Treble Beers the other way on top. Box number 1 for Brendan. He's tipping 1-2-4 as we join him.
2: So the runners arriving at the start here for the 9th. Treble Beers 3.10. Valenzuela at $1.75, $6 inspection, $9.50 Electra Beta, who's been back down to $9.50. Electra Isa is a $21 chance, but it's Valenzuela who holds the call here at $1.75. Small field have arrived up at the starting point here for the 9th. The Melbourne Greyhounds, .org.au. This is a 3-4. And it won't be long before these Greyhounds are called up. Treble Beers with the inside advantage. We're at 30.09 to win here last Wednesday. Last Thursday, Valenzuela chased Poor Hades at Sandown. And the field about to move in. So the runner's about to be called up. Treble Beers will be the first to box away. Valenzuela inspection, Electra Beta, and Electra Isa will complete the line. They're nearly right. This is race 9. Field is boxed away. $1.80 Valenzuela. $3.20 Treble Beers. Set to go. Racing. Valenzuela was away well. Coming across, Lecture Eyes is going to join Valenzuela under the first turn with Treble Beers hunting the rail behind. A length Electra Beta inspection at the tail of the field. Valenzuela left the rail. Treble Beers is trying to get up underneath. They're a length in front of Lecture Eyes, followed by inspection. Valenzuela kicked again on Treble Beers. Treble Beers with a length to make up and the rails is closed. It's Valenzuela in front. Treble Beers trying hard, but Valenzuela drawn to win. Beat inspection, Treble Beers, and then Electra Isa at the tail, Electra Beta in

0: Treble B's second and third behind. Valenzuela, though, justifies that position. And last from Bathurst, the download, the Tabat Pace today. And Equal picks up the top. Betting finding it really hard to split by Judah and Winfield Blue. Judah on top for BK. We're joining him for the last at Bathurst tonight.
1: So they've dragged all the percentage out of Grant for Lexi in order to have these as even money picks, and Judah's back to $2.10. So Winfield Blue with the Tiger Jewel form. Last time it was here went 58.4. Judah was beaten in 58.8 by Rolly Mint as a short price favourite from barrier 6 last time out. It will draw 10 this time. Owen Shea once again partners this one up. Now, Winfield Blue's just having a bit of a zigzag in the score-up. Mobile's not going overly fast here, it must be said. Monster Mint in the club's colours. That'll be the green tab colours. And Judah about to fill its spot. They're ready to run. Bohemian Flyby, the last one to join us here for the download, the Tab app today. Maiden, the green light's on, they're racing now. And from the inside, Brioso Mint was only moderately away. Grant for Lexi's going to be post-stamped urgent and he's going to lead Winfield Blue, and Boomer Shannon makes a beeline for the front. Or one of these off stride, Little Adelaide's galloped, so there's now a defined group of two divisions. So Brioso Mint gone past the trouble, so did Emily's Prince, then Dream to Cure, Judah got past the galloper. Second to last early is Bohemian Flyby. Last of them is Monster Mint, and tailing them now after galloping was Little Adelaide. As they run training centre turn, the lead time was 8.3. It's been pretty steady fractions early, and Grant for Lexi leads the way by 2 metres. The outside is Boomer Shannon, and the first section was 29.4. Up on the inside of runners is Brioso Mint, and Winfield Blue gets a kind spot, one out and one back, being followed by Emily's Prince, the inside Dream to Cure, Judah, and the last pair of Bohemian Flyby and Monster Mint is last. As they're out of the straight, the leader on the inside as they make their way to the railway side is Grant for Lexi. Boomer Shannon, it's outside, peppering away, and third locked away is Brioso Mint. Winfield Blue, one out and one back. Next on the inside, Dream to Cure, being covered up by Emily's Prince, and then comes Judah, who's four back in the running line. We'll have to make one run at them. Back behind those is Bohemian Flyby, Monster Mint's last of the main division, and Little Adelaide 75 behind as they run the cattle wash back straight. 6.50 to go. 31.4 the next section. 60.8 the half, and the leader on the inside is Grant for Lexi. It's advantage front runners here. On the outside is Boomer Shannon, who won't go away. About to launch his Winfield Blue. Brioso Mint up the inside. Next try to work one off is Dream to Cure. Emily's Princess. This favourite's back at under the persuader here, Judah. Would have to really explode to win from there. Third section was 29.1. Grant for Lexi stacked them right up and is now trying to dash away from them. It's clearly better than Brioso Mint. Tonight on the outside, trying to stay on his Boomer Shannon. Winfield Blue can't reach it. Going back through the field and trying to get a run is Dream to Cure. Judah winds up, but it's a hopeless back in the field run, as now Winfield Blue winds up. A three-way thriller, and it's a photo finish. Dream to Cure, Winfield Blue. Grant for Lexi, I think, late on got swallowed up. And how about the run of Judah? He's got past them about 20 yards after the post. Back behind those was Boomer Shannon in company with Brioso Mint, Emily's Prince, and last of all of that main division was Monster Mint, bar the galloper, which was Little Adelaide. And if I haven't called it already, Bohemian Flyby pulled up shortly after the post in 59.3. Well, that was a bizarre race. It looked as though they swallowed up Grant for Lexi with about 50 to go, and it's kicked back, and Winfield Blue down the outside probably got the nod. Yep, five wins and beats the nine, the three third, and Judah, well, just too far back to win. Five beats nine beats three beats ten, that'll be the result on the running of the last race.
0: So Winfield Blue is going to arrive just in time right there on the post. Nine, Dream to Cure, and three, Grant for Lexi, second and third positions behind the final winner tonight out of Bathurst. Thanks to BK for his help. Moving on to Cannington. Race number four, Richard Bell's tipping Panadero Diva box five to beat box three, Please Me. Lenny's Bud may be a roughie worth considering. Out to around the $14 mark, heading out towards the start.

0: Thanks, Jimmy, and they'll move forward shortly here for the running of race number four. Field of eight, reserves out. Dipper Minnelli and Boom Bam Shifty. Favourite Panadero Diva at 275. 340 Please Me. $5 West on Pash. Stratton Drive at 650, number 7. $13 Lenny's Bud. 15 Red Hot Bonnie. 19 for Pegram City, number 1. And 71 Rupees Special, number 6, the Rank Outsider. Previous race, negative. Race home to win nicely by 6.5. Just about set, the green light is on. And the favourite in five, Panadero Diva. Racing, began only fairly and first out was Please Me, leading early. Going to second is Stratton Drive and third the inside is Red Hot Banner. Trying to get out there was Panadero Diva and crashed into West on Pash. Ahead of them was Lenny's Bud and getting up on the inside was Pegram City and well back last is Rupee Special. Off the back they go. The leader is Please Me by length. Stratton Drive is trying hard. 2.5 to Red Hot Bonnie. 4 lengths away Pegram City and then came West on Pash in the straight. Please Me's in front. Trying hard Stratton Drive and also Red Hot Bonnie. But Please Me beat Stratton Drive and Red Hot Bonnie, and they raced away from Pegram City. Then came West on Pash. In all sorts of trouble was Panadero Diva, Ruby Special, and Lenny's Bud. 30 and 28. 5:40.
1: Please Me. Box number 3 beats 7 beats 2. Stratton Drive and Red Hot Bonnie run 2nd and 3rd. We are heading to Richmond for race number 9 of the 5:20 start. Got about 50 seconds or so to get your investments on. Vacant draw underneath this favourite who draws the blue now into $2.90. We have good support for box number 7, Rams at Ready, who brings in a couple of seconds of the past two from Richmond, latest over the 5:20, which we head out to now, 30 seconds away from jump time. That move from the tab into 360, closer, well, north of $4 was bet. Winsome Shark, the other one worth noting, $6 into $4. It's had late support. Messy Boy out to $2.90, dries up from box number 4 after opening at $2.40. Scan the QR code for Kosciuszko tickets, just $5. You can be trackside at Randwick and sharing in the $2 million on offering prize money on the big day. Here's Richmond.
2: All right, Tim, thank you as I arrive at the boxes. So Messy Boy just getting a little easy, 250 out to $3. He was unplaced here off the one box last week when hard in the market after failures up the straight and also in Maitland. He's won one out of four here, but that's going back to last year. The money coming steadily now for Ramset Ready, number 7, $4 into 320. Firms up again as runners move over. Ramset Ready actually finished second in the race. Messy Boy finished fourth in last week. There was 3 lengths between. Zipping Follows out number 2, falls out the 5, and Winsome Shark number 5, 420 to 440. He's been racing over the 3 and 400 Winsome Shark. So in they go. A field of 6 here for race number 9, and they're all in. Green light, Lure Travels, we're all set. Equal favourites now, 4 and 7. Ready. Racing, Messy Boy came out running straight to the lead now over Ramset Ready, trying to get across, but Zipping for Lezo, Winsome Shark are driving up underneath it. They pushed Ramset Ready very wide. He lost his position. Hawksby Hunty got a run through, but down the back, Messy Boy the leader. Hawksby Hunty's hard after it. 3 lengths away then, Zipping for Lezo, Winsome Shark. They'll follow them by Ramset Ready. Celestial Moon on the corner, and Messy Boy in front. No good thing. Hawksby Hunty's got underneath it. Went to the lead from Messy Boy and Winsome Shark, and Hawksby Hunty gets in. You reckon they queued up behind it at the finish. Hawksby Hunty won. Second home. Messy Boy in front of Winsome Shark. Zipping for Lazo. They were followed by Ramset Ready and Celestial Moon at around 29.90 won the time.
1: Hawksby Hunty is going to win out to $16. Messy Boy and Winsome Shark, second and third. Leave it there from Richmond after 9. 29 and 91 the run. Moving back to Ballarat, race number 11, 1378 for the Watchdog. There with his favourite, Paul Hazelton, off the back of a nice last start win. Key danger to beat now, Who Dat Jewel, who draws the 4, 270 out to 340. It was soft early, dries back up And a little tick up to $3 here late. Did say Rob Testers with at $21 on top. Little Flower as well at $11. Certainly worth consideration as they head out to the start. A couple of decent prices. Nowra, race number 9, is only 3 minutes away. And we've also got the Meadows, race number 10, coming up inside 6. Let's get to Ballarat.
3: At the start now, Poor Hazelton's $3 to $180, the Red Runner, heavily backed favourite. Right, Tim, good, thank you. Poor Hazelton, $3 to $180. Last start winner at Bendigo. Has had 10 tries at Ballarat without winning. That's a little question mark, but punters obviously overlooking that because he's $3 into $180. Hudad Jewel, $270 to $290. $5.50 to $18, Aston Cleese. $9 to $23, Did So. $13 to $34, Son of Witchy. $8.50 to $10, Dave. $11 to $15, Little Flower. $13 to $41, Aston Hamilton. So punters have narrowed it down significantly to the two Delbridge runners, Poor Hazelton and Hudat Jewel. They're really the only two in the market. Dave is $8.50 to $10, back to $9 is the third favourite. It's $15 to $1 bar them. Coming up, Ballarat race 11, they're moving in. Poor Hazelton runs favourite from 1. Just a reminder, the club races again here Saturday. Heats of the Ballarat Tier 3 Cup preludes. 4 preludes of that race. We begin at 5 on Saturday. Set to go, green lights on. Racing. Poor Hazelton out fast, goes through to be a joint leader early, and in fact takes over from Aston Cleese, Son of Witchy. Did So going up on the rail, and they're followed by Hudad Jewel, wide out Aston Hamilton, followed by Dave and Little Flower. Off the back, Poor Hazelton race clear by 4 to Did So, then Aston Cleese and Hudad Jewel followed by Dave, but they turn. Poor Hazelton doing it well as clear to Did So, and Poor Hazelton runs them into the ground to win well. Over Did So, Aston Cleese and Dave, and they're followed by Son of Witchy, Hudad Jewel, Aston Hamilton and Little Flower, and they run their 25-20. 25-20 to Poor Hazelton, number 1. Heavily backed favourite, number 1 first, Poor Hazelton. Finally breaks through at Ballarat. It's his 11th try at the 450. That's his first win. He beats number 3, Did So. Ahead of 2, Aston Cleese. And the fourth runner is about to go in. 1 beats 3 and 2. 1, 3, 2. Fourth is 6. And that's Dave. 1, 3, 2, 6 the numbers.
1: 25-2 the run and 2.20 the pay for Paul Hazelton, who ended up being super dominant there at Ballarat. Heading out towards the start here at Nowra. 1.15, they say, for Bandit Alex. 3 wins in a row. 8.50 stand-up Tony. The only other one given any sort of consideration in betting. Let's see how this shorty goes and get trackside with Cal.
4: So he certainly looks hard to beat here, Bandit Alex. He was able to put in a 29.35, and that was 37 hundredths outside Jungle Johnny's track record here. Actually, the 29 at Wentworth Park, there was lots of speculation about Johnny's track record at Wendy, but tell you what, when he broke the 29 down here, geez, it'll take a long time to get under the 28.98, so he's got a couple of nice feature times around the place. So Stand Up Tony's just drawn a little bit sticky. The key to this race is the white runner here, Flash Bandit. He just spears hard right, so should just give the favourite all the every conceivable opportunity here. Stand Up Tony's 1-2 from 4. 29.8's his PB. Fifth grade final, 4,000 to the winner. Good money in the ninth. All set, ready, set, go. They're racing. Bandit Alex away, well off the inside. Pushing up was Flash Bandit, but Bandit Alex will go through. Ashby Kohler tried to get across and was just posted from Spring later. Then comes Stand Up Tony. Mount Barker's got back. Ditto Anymore Caramel zipping Chicago. He took control down the back and past the Scribblies. Bandit Alex has just waved everyone goodbye. Flash Bandit's trying to hold second. Underneath it was Stand Up Tony running on, but it's Bandit Alex. Let's have a look at the clock here. Bandit Alex in 29.4. Second home, Flash Bandit out wide, and they were followed then by Stand Up Tony, and close up then was Spring Layla. Further back was Any More Caramel, Zipping Chicago, and Mount Barker was one of the last ones home. Let's have a look at the timepiece. Yeah, 29.4, so quick run. Justifies the short price.
1: Yeah, pays around the 120 across the tights. A little bit shorter there on the fixed trade right on jump time for Chris O'Brien's team. Flash Bandit second. Five will be third. Bouncing back to the Meadows. They're heading out on track now for race number 10. Let's Cause Chaos. What about this move? 460 into 290. Make that $2.80. Box number 7 if you want to jump aboard the Money Runner. The 5 is the tip with the watchdog. That is off the beer. It's $4 specced into $3.70. And Zipping Tira, Compare Joe, the other two, rated a big chance. And both are sub $5. Let's get out there here with Brendan.
5: So the runner's just about at the start here for the 10th. 290, Let's Cause Chaos for Kylie Musket. Coming back in trip after a run over the 600 last week. Behind Poor Danny, $3.60 off the beer. Went down the straight at Healesville on Sunday. Had almost a month between runs after a 500 at Bendigo. Returns here for the 20th time. Has 8 placings to his name, but yet to win. $4 for Zipping Tyra for Lou Karras, who's after a double. A Bendigo winner 2 back, beating Ollie Rico in 28 and 64. And then Poor Hellion for Tammy Kennedy, Harris runner up here last week behind Zipping Morty, was beaten a half length, has the red box, a $13 chance, having start number 93. So the Greyhounds have assembled at the starting point for the 10th. Valenzuela winning the previous, Aston Gozo rolling the shorty in the 8th, as did poor Gregson in the 7th. They're getting ready, so Poor Hellion off the beer and Let's Cause Chaos, the first ones to be boxed. Zipping Tyra, Compare Joe, Athens Aura to get ready, and then they'll be right for the second last. Field is just about set. $2.80, Let's Cause Chaos. $3.40 off the beer. Green light is on. Stand by for a start. They're ready. And away they go, beginning well near the inside. Zipping Tyra is going to lead early. Athens Aura across from the deep. Let's Cause Chaos forcing down towards the railing. Compare Joe got a check out through the first turn. Athens Aura led a length on Zipping Tyra. Two away, Let's Cause Chaos from Poor Hellion. Next off the beer and then Compare Joe leaving the back still. Athens Aura in front, two clear. Have in second, Zipping Tyra. Let's Cause Chaos is winding up to the outside ahead of Poor Hellion. Around the turn, Athens Aura first into the straight, holding a length on Let's Cause Chaos at Athens Aura. Beat Let's Cause Chaos, Zipping Tyra and Poor Hallie in a break to Compare Joe. At the tail off the beer in 30 and 74. 30 and 74 the run to Athens Aura at around $17.30 for Brianna Robertson Leach. Was a Sandown 5.95 winner going back to the end of June, and has been too strong for them here. Let's Cause Chaos, the money run.

0: $6.50 Finny Fox, $6 Hard to Forget. And we're close to a start now. Just about ready. West on model, odds on. It's been heavily back late too. Began beautifully too, West on model, and went straight to the lead on settling, although joined now by Rip and Blue, who headed off and sped away. Just a Binny ran to third, followed by Hard to Forget, and well back was Finny Fox into the back. Then came Dodgy Bear and also Cyclone Calypso down the back, so the favourite needs to lift. Rip and Blue's got the lead, getting up on the inside, West on model, deep out running on Just a Binny, and then came Hard to Forget around the turn, all trouble there, and the favourite, well, knocked over. We had Just a Binny hit the front, Hard to Forget's after it though, Hard to Forget finishing too well. Beat home Just a Binny, and third home was Finny Fox, followed by Cyclone Calypso, and they were followed by Rip on the outside there, Rip and Blue, and further back in the field, the favourite West on model, well back with Dodgy Bear. So number one is the winner, Hard to Forget, was in the market at about $6, has finished too well for them. Just a Binny was looking strong at a price on the corner, couldn't quite hold on, and then Finny Fox has come through to run third in front of Cyclone Calypso, and West on model never ever looking likely, or maybe at one stage down the back when it got up on the inside, and then on the turn it tried to get past Rip and Blue.
1: Okay, runners arriving at the boxes now for the running of race number 10. Noir the favourite here, 135, got the 145, back to 135. Boston Strong has support early, number 8, 420 to 370, but drifting right out to 650 now. And

in very quick time. So look, he's certainly the one to beat in a while, but just reminding trainers too, nominations close next Tuesday for this year's Zoom Top Maiden at Goulburn. 25,000 to the winner. We've seen some outstanding group chasers start their careers through the Zoom Top. Noms close next Tuesday. All in, race 10, we're ready. And racing nicely away out wide. Boston Shong will fly across and lead in. Noir got the perfect run across to drop in behind it. Ultimus in third, followed by Fawn Rupee. Oh, one down. Varsity Cortez follow the race. Both fell off the top corner. Boston Shong being pressured by Noir. Three lengths. Ultimus in tagging on. It's Boston Strong in front. Noir went deep. Boston Strong's got a kick. He got the favourite beaten. Boston Strong beat Noir. Ultimus in third and fourth home.

0: for race number 12. Favourite here, number 7, Dune Gallop Rocket at $2. $5.50 Patriot Silla. $7.50 Pop Pop Bang. $7.50 Poor Alessandra. $8 On the River. $11 Demora Big Boy. And $13 Gold Harada coming in. Ballarat Race 12. They're coming up. Odds are right, evens following. Favourites got Box 70 here doing Gala Rocket as they line up for race number 12. Last couple in, they're right to go. Green lights on. Racing, doing Gala Rocket out in the second half of the field and got a check as back last early. Golda Harada leads them out from Poor Alessandra wide out. Doing Gala Rocket going to third deep out. Then Patriot Silla Demora Big Boy on the river and Pop Pop Bang. They turn Golda Harada in front. Patriot Silla after it. Demora Big Boy on the river. Wide out Poor Alessandra and doing Gala Rocket late. They hit it. It might be Poor Alessandra in a five-way go here. I think Poor Alessandra's just stuck its head out and won from maybe Gold Harada on the river. Patriot Silla and Dungala Rocket are all there. They've swamped Demora Big Boy late and last. Pop Pop Bang and the run there 22-24 and a fantastic finish. What a finish to race 12. That's a good one. As good as I've seen for a while. I think Poor Alessandra might have won, but that is very, very close. Great finish here with Poor Alessandra going home strongly. Doing Gala Rockets wide out. They might be the main two, but there's four or five of them stretched across the track here in a fantastic finish to race number 12. Stand by. 8.40, 22.24. And a rib-tickling finish here to race number 12 where they were really lining up and having a late dig at the finishing line here, with the only one not really in contention, Pop Pop Bang. The others have all been in a line across the track and on the post. It's very close. 22-24, 8.40 the run, and it's a photo.
1: Four from eight here, Intrepid Eagle, two from four. And Gramercy Gary, of course, four from eight. A nice second here behind Gloria Keeping. That was over the shorter 5.20. So he's just been a little drift late here at the $3. Yeah, look, they opened him up at $282.90 and he got all the way in with the scratching of Pax Bostonia, by the way, 34 by 26 deduction. And he did get into even money, Gramercy Gary, back to 3.4. He's run over the 500. He was very good last start. He clocked 29.5. That was behind Gloria Keeping. I think Intrepid Eagle

I think he'll give you a good run for your money here if he can just fire off the seven. He was very good at Richmond last start. Skedaddle-Alo, he's a top-class greyhound. He's four from eight track and distance as they load away. So, once again, some very good prize money here for the middle distance series. All in. Green light. Yours for theirs. Stop and stare. Ready? Racing, he's missed it, Stop and Stare, and great pace from Skedaddle Arlo's going to lead Intrepid Eagle. Coursing up the third was Gramercy Gary Wide, then Little Lincoln. Stop and Stare had dropped out with I'm Sally heading into the back, and Skedaddle Arlo by six on Intrepid Eagle. Getting up the inside was Little Lincoln, and the outside Gramercy Gary Stop and Stare as Skedaddle Arlo goes for home. He goes for the surge and past the 600s. He's 8 lengths in front of Gramercy Gary, then comes Intrepid Eagle, but around the carousel, and Skedaddle Arlo goes all. Skedaddle Arlo from Gramercy Gary, Intrepid Eagle, Little Lincoln, then Stop and Stare, and I'm Sally. She was last of the half dozen. They've gone 36-10. Big win to Skedaddle Arlo. Straight to the front. Catch me if you can. They simply couldn't. And he's raced away from Gramercy Gary. Intrepid Eagle will be third. It'll be 287 in 36. 36-

Runners on their way to the start here for the last event on the card. Favourite here is off box number three, Money Palace. Money Palace, $2.20, $2.60, She's Salty, $4.60, Universe, and $9, Pacific Poppy. So the Greyhounds arriving at the start. Looks like there's still nothing through there at Ballarat. They hit the line there, and we were thinking of our good friend Mr. T over there at Ballarat. That's a caller's nightmare when there's five of them lining up like that. And there's still nothing in the frame there, so still nothing at Ballarat. So there was five of them in line as they prepare to move in here for the second last. $1.95 Money Palace, last out winner here in 30 and 69. $2.70 She's Salty, down the track behind Poor Morty last time out, and $5 for Universe. Pacific Poppy is on the next line of betting at 10. They're moving up. The City Views Bistro is the last, a tier 3 grade 5 to close the program. They're just about ready. Stand by for a start. Green light is on. Field is set. They're off, winning the start towards the inside. Pacific Poppy, good speed from She's Salty. Got across to join Pacific Poppy onto the first turn. Money Palace trails through into third. They're 2.5 in front of Universe at the tail. Nina Bale into the back. Pacific Poppy led the way. In second is Money Palace, a length away. The rails open now for Money Palace, and it drives through. Chiming in She's Salty, three out on their tails. Universe looking for somewhere to go. Money Palace swung for home in front. Got clear of Universe and Money Palace. Money Palace won it. Second Universe, third in, will go to She's Salty ahead of Pacific Poppy and Nina Bale in a time of 13.84. For Julian Gauci, Money Palace goes back to back by Fernando Bale out of Palace Lady. 5.17, 18.28, home in 12 and 53. Comfortable in the end. The favourite back is four runs in second Universe.

0: pretty good field contesting the next race, 6. Kenyatta Trophy Heat Grade 5. Over the 520. And we saw the first heat taken out by Hard to Forget. He got the lucky break around the turn, whereas the favourite didn't west on model from box 4. Will box 4 be a hoodoo again here? Gideon Minnelli, the favourite, can find a little bit of trouble, but has a big, big motor and one of the more promising dogs in the state. 7 wins from 12 starts, has run 29.39. Electrifying, and they're moving forward. Choosing Texas Draw on the inside. Keeps improving. Good winner last start over Dodgy Bear after being beaten by Jesse Earnshaw's Nyota. So the green light goes on and we're all set. Choosing Texas got away okay. It's driving through, but going quickly was Starlight Tory. Gideon Minnelli's up on the outside, going to third now and running on strongly. Just behind them, West on Cole. Kenya Redline looks to have lost its chance outside of it. Justifier. Down the back they go. And the leader, Starlight Tory, but Gideon Minnelli's got it. 2 lengths away, Choosing Texas on the inside. Then Unleash Me, a long gap in the field to Kenya Redline, who's running on. They still haven't got Starlight Tory. Now Gideon Minnelli looms up on the outside. Starlight Tory grabbed by Gideon Minnelli, who powered away to win by length and a half to Starlight Tory, 2.5 to Choosing Texas, and Kenya Redline did a pretty good job to wind up into fourth from last. And then came Justice Sapphire, Unleash Me, and last home West on Cole, 29.94.
1: So this one, 4 Blue Front End Loader, 6 Degree and Spring Cruiser, 7 Black Sideshow Bob, and 8 The Pink is Akai Royal. So the favourite, $2.60 here is Well Read, and Spring Cruiser number 6 just getting out of the market now, $2.60 out to $3.30 as runners start to arrive at the boxes. Alright, so it's a race of a few chances here. The new favourite now, Well Read, he was a winner here off a centre jaw 4 runs back, but he's been unplaced in his 3 runs since. A couple over the 400, one over the 500. The one box you think might be able to bring him out. Spring Cruise has been a little easy. He's had one placing in his last 4 here. So his form's probably not crash hot. Maybe that's why he's getting a little easy in the market, Spring Cruiser. 7 to Sideshow Bob, $8 to $9, back to $8. Comes off a last start win off this draw. 23.14, might be good enough to win this. He's had 2 wins and 6 minors here. I was happy to go with him at a bit of value. And 2 Tap Out Bow, he's been placed the last couple here over the 3 and the 400. He's thereabouts, but he's still a maiden over the after 17 runs here at the 400, but he has had 6 minors. All right, so he's 440 in the 380, so he's got late support also. So over they go. In Cordova now for race 11, the second last. So 270 Well Read is now the favourite. 330 Spring Cruise has been easy. Tap Out Bow, 380 with support. And Sideshow Bob, reasonably strong at the $8 mark. All right, collars and leads off. Runners are about to be locked away for the running of the 11th event here this evening. And they go, first line being boxed. Second line goes in quickly, a field of 7, and they're all away. Green light, Lua travels, we're all set for the 11th, favourite in the 1. Ready. And racing, Well Read got away well, rushing across out wide, Spring Cruiser, Sideshow Bob, they were both held up, Sideshow Bob got put out the back, and Well Read held the lead. Going to second, Akai Royal, the inside Tap Out Bow, a breakdown nipping, zipping Ursula, front end loader, next zipping Cruiser, Sideshow Bob, but Well Read turns with a 3 lengths lead over.

Rack eye rolling, tap out bow, and it's going to be too good at the ends. Well read, did it comfortably from tap out bow and echo roll third. Fourth home in the event is the inside zipping Ursha from Spring Cruiser. Sideshow Bob had no luck at the first corner. Front end loader, one of the last, and they've run 23.08.

It's Ballarat Extra One at the start. For those just catching up with the news in the previous, that fantastic finish ended up with poor Alessandra winning, and it was a triple dead heat for the second placing, with Gold Harada, Patriot Silla and Doongala Rocket triple dead heating for second. So 8 ahead of a triple dead heat, 167 in the previous. Margins were ahead by a dead heat. And I've got a feeling, even though I've not been able to see the photo finish, that there wasn't much between about six of them there, with On the River and Demora Big Boy not far away at the finish either. So that was a tremendous finish in the previous. Here they're moving in. Favourites got one. They're just about right to go. Green lights on, right to go. Race 13. Set. Racing, Poor Missy only fair to go. Slow was Patriot Neve, and winning at Gas Lantern over Poor Nass, and going up quickly on the rail. Going up behind them was Poor Missy, and they're followed by Poor

beats Gaslamp, and wide out Poor Oppa's run home strongly. It might have grabbed third in front of Poor Missy back near the rail, followed by Lightning Range, Patriot Neve and Grand Perfection. The run there 22-22.

125 for Towering Earls. So it's one-way traffic. He does have the stats on the board. He's 2 from 4 track and distance. He's a 13-time winner. And his best time is 29.59. I just thought of the 5.5 vilified. Just something each way. Just the 2 place divvies, though. 4 from 32. 3 from 11 track and distance. Best time is 29.66. Been racing at headquarters. Last time we saw Vilified at Nowra, that was back on the 18th of June. And he did run second to El Conde Passa. So back to Nowra, where he's 3 from 11. Now with Mick Hardman. Formerly with Greg Hall, $18 on the third line for Katie's Champion. Now with Rob Hughes, and Rob brings Katie's Champion across. Ellie Pratt with Mr. Moody. Ellie got a winner earlier on tonight as the runners come over. Zipping Cluedo. Prescott off the wide, so late look 128, Towering Earl 460, Vilified, and then $16, Mr. Moody. Plenty of noise from those 500 boxes, some nervous adrenaline, anticipation. They're just about set. The green light's about to go on. All in, there it is. Ready to jump the out and about dog walking. Good sponsors, all set, ready. Racing, and Towering Earl left or right. Vilified was 5th out. Towering Earl will push straight through and go to the lead from Mr. Moody. Then comes Zipping Cluedo. Now Vilified just cluttered up outside it. Prescott and back at the tail. Katie's Champion heading into the back, and Towering Earl has established a big break here. 10 lengths on Zipping Cluedo there, followed then by Prescott. Then comes Vilified. He's still climbing over their backs, but the bird's flown as they turn, and it's all Towering Earl, and it's going to race away. Towering Earl first, second out wide Prescott, then came Zipping Cluedo, Vilified and Mr. Moody, and last across the line Katie's Champion, and the gallop around 29.6.

0: Lion, 23 Yonder Up Pockets, 26 Queen Cometo, and 34 Masquerade Party. So Rip and Ruby, who was a bit unlucky last start, got badly checked behind West on Model. Before that, ran second here in 30.09 and could easily be good enough to take this out. That kind of a run. So we're getting close to a start. Rip and Ruby is the favourite. First line moving in. Second line is coming forward now. And we're pretty close to a start. Green light is on. Rip and Ruby out of box two. Hot Minute, former New South Wales runner, gets away okay. Rip and Ruby missed it a bit. Gets up on the inside to second. Now is hitting the front, was Unleashed the Line. But Rip on Ruby railed through very nicely to join it. And two lengths away, wide out, is Yonder Up Pockets. And fourth is Hot Minute, the inside. Two and a half to Masquerade Party and Queen Cometo. So after a bit of early trouble, Rip and Ruby has raced away by three and a half to Unleash the Line. Two lengths away, Hot Minute. The outside is Yonder Up Pockets. And then Masquerade Party and Queen Cometo. But this has been a big win by Rip and Ruby. And Rip and Ruby won by six lengths to Unleash the Line. One away third, Hot Minute. A break to Masquerade Party. And then came, well back was Queen Cometo. And just ahead of it was Yonder Up Pockets. $1.60 about the winner, Rip and Ruby, for Paul Stewart. Heavily backed into long odds on. Missed the kick and then got to the inside to give.
1: And number six, Cowboy Country, in the looks department, couldn't be faulted at all. But my exacta horse is Azuri. I think Lucinda Woodruff, the time that she's having here in KZN, the fact that she is now going to be, you know, opening up a satellite yard here, keeping horses down in KZN because this province has treated us so well. This horse should be ready to run well. The boat runs on the poly track, now on the turf, down the straight. Watch for a big effort from this horse. I like this for the exacta number one, Azuri.
2: And two, Jet Legacy for me at 4.50, 8.30. I'm going to throw that into trifectas, quartets, exactas, etc. That's the two horse moving down. Handsome Divine Jet for Alison Wright. And the clock says due. Xenophon, it would be remiss if we didn't touch on him. Put him in. Sean Terry sent some horses down to KZN. And a horse that's never too far off them is seven, Xenophon. But the clock says due. They're going to load any time now. I think Alistair, myself, and Dee's buyer, Dianant, as he's affectionately known, we're all in the camp of Shogul, but there is serious money around for Cowboy Country. Tony did say he wouldn't be shocked if it won. Probably going to need the run, but let's see how it goes. So that's it. That's all we can tell you. The clock says due. Are you reaching for your phone to have a bet or to check the betting one more time?
1: I just want to see if the 4-1 is gone now as we get onto race time. Now we'll just refresh. The clock says due, race number six, and Cowboy Country is still at 4-1. Anything else? Well, 18-10 look good about Showgirl, and that is now shortened into 17-10. So, and also, there's money for Xenophon. So you can see how the market operates. Come race time, 28-10, no more. In fact, 3-1, no more Xenophon, now into 5-2. But a good race. It's a small field, and I'm sure Craig will enjoy this call.
2: 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The three of us, the three musketeers here in the studio, all about Showgirl. She loves racing on

0: fresh legs. She's done it before. She's come back from a long rest, longer than the 34-week rest, and she's won. Let's see how she goes today.
1: Refitted the tongue tie of Showgirl. They refitted the tongue tie of Showgirl. Just the three to load. Showgirl, Xenophon, Azuri. Showgirl currently is in reverse. Comes up to five. Xenophon, Azuri, 1,200 meters. Jet Legacy is backed out.

0: comes up again to gate two, Jet Legacy. Azuri stepping up. 1,200 metres. They sprinting away from the 1,200 metre marker. My Boy Lollipop was slow to go. Azuri began well. Showgirl is right there. Stand side Xenophon. Jet Legacy's the yellow with the black cap on the inside. Cowboy Country's about two or three lengths off them. And then My Boy Lollipop. And move now towards the 800 metre region. Azuri on the inside, just the leader. Showgirl is right there. Cowboy Country, the green cap. Xenophon on the right. Jet Legacy, black cap on the inside. My Boy Lollipop in the blue, but only about four lengths off the lead. Four of them lining up for the lead. Azuri, Showgirl, Xenophon and Cowboy Country. Then My Boy Lollipop, Jet Legacy on the inside. Coming to the 300, Azuri still the leader. Cowboy Country, Xenophon, Showgirl's under pressure. We'll have to quicken it up. It's now Cowboy Country, Azuri, Xenophon on the outside and down the inside. Jet Legacy over the last 100 though. Cowboy Country has taken it up. And it's Cowboy Country from Azuri, and that's the way they're going to run. Cowboy Country has won it. Azuri second, Xenophon third, and Showgirl fourth. Number six, Cowboy Country. A quick double, Tony Riverland and Mary Liley. And Jabu Jacobs wins it, found the support, and ends up at 3:40. Tote favourite was number five, Showgirl. Cowboy Country, second win from seven outings, a length and a quarter. Azuri runs into second. Xenophon will take third. Showgirl runs into fourth. That was the tote favourite.
1: She usually flies out here. She can break the 18 with no trouble. She's done it in all those three wins. She's clearly the one to beat. Maybe next week is Honest off the one. 280 to 340. And Stephen Weatherup, who's won 19 here, is 420 to 440. He's beautifully drawn, but he's had to chase Summer Dream home the last two. If there's a danger, you think it would be him. Good race to finish with. We're all set for the last here at Richmond. Up the straight here tomorrow with 12. Ready and racing and flying the lids. My friend Beck landed in front. Stephen Weatherup rushing down the outside and Summer Dreams going up the fence. Oh, and my friend Beck went and missed there and going through maybe next week. Found the lead now over Stephen Weatherup, My Gate and Summer Dream. And maybe next week's raced away to be Stephen Weatherup and My Game. Then Summer Dream are breaking the field. Lucy Valentine and my friend Beck, who led into the first corner, looked like it went amiss and caused all sorts of mayhem, and the time recorded around 18:10, 18:13. In fact, the amended number one, maybe next week, got the run through when it all happened at the first quarter by Shimmer Shine out of Poco Dorado, raced by the DMP Syndicate. Mitty Finn, the trainer. Seven, Stephen Weatherup, John Grief, second. Four, My Game. Christopher Spatiri, the bolter, has run third. And number two, Summer Dream, fourth. 1-7-4-2, 18:13. The time.

On the track for the last at Ballarat, going to the start, running late at Ballarat, already nearly a minute late for the last. Ballarat Extra 2, race number 14. They're on the track going to the start. And still got a little way to go before they reach the boxes for race number 14. Favourite here is 8 Relax Mate, ahead of 1 Aston Warrior and 4 Paul Geldof. 8, 1 and 4 is the order in the last. And they're still 60 or 70 metres away from reaching the boxes. Winners this evening, Paul Lapras won the first, the second won by Yale Lumpy. Midnight Jed won the third. Race 4 to Trissa Bale, the fifth Come and See. Race 6, How High. Uncle Stiltskin won the seventh. Tour Major ran 30.93 to win the eighth. D'Souza impressive in the ninth. Disparage race 10, race 11, Poor Hazelton. And Poor Alessandra won race 12. Poor Nassett won the 13th. At the start now, 2 minutes late for the last. Relax Mate, the favourite at the boxes and about to move in for race number 14, Ballarat Extra 2. They're coming up. Moving in, race number 14 about to run. A reminder, racing here Saturday, 5 till 8.37, 12 races Saturday. Four Ballarat Tier 3 Cup preludes. The feature there over 5.45. They're all in, right to run. Set Ballarat, race number 14. Racing. And Relax Mate left well enough, winning it though. Aston Warrior goes out to lead initially. Going out hard, Big Mako. Relax Mate underneath it, Sheik of Tweak as this leader gets away. Then Poor Humour, followed by Paul London, Collective Chaos, Big Mako and Poor Geldof. They turn Aston Warrior the leader. Sheik of Tweak going out after it. Aston Warrior kicking strongly though and wins from maybe Relax Mate second to Sheik of Tweak. There's not much in that. Paul Humer's run fourth, I think, back on the rail, followed by Paul Geldof, Paul London, Collective Chaos, Big Mako. 22.37's the run. Aston Warrior.

0: grade, and Skedaddle won the non-grade middle distance over the 6:30. I think there's one we can follow. Cumbria Rolly didn't have much luck in race number two tonight with Steve Fitch. She was a runner having her first start tonight. She just found a bit of trouble there. So we'll just put her in the black book. Bandit Alex for Chris O'Brien won the fifth grade final. Clock 29.4. It was a very fast run. Next meeting will be July 29th, so 7 days from now. And where's Fernando here in the last? Just stifling the betting. He's looking to make it 34 victories from 62 starts. Track and distance, 24 from 31. So he's a bit of a freak show, this guy, in a nice way. $11 for Where's Derek, who chased him the entire last start. That was last week, last Thursday, in fact. And $15 for Hot Spark. So at the boxes for the last, they'll go straight across here. This is the batteries you need. Another good sponsor. This is the 12th. We haven't had 12 here for a while. Been walking around with a big stick just to keep the staff awake. And we'll be back to do it again next Wednesday. It's been a lot of fun here tonight. Thoroughly enjoyed it. So, where's Fernando? At 10s on in the old. Tab trade there, 110, $13 for Hot Spark. Moving across, and they're loading away for the last time. Race number 12. Back to do it again next Wednesday, and I'll catch up with the viewers and listeners on Friday. Big thanks to Tim earlier on the Green Channel, and also Nick on the radio airwaves through the Sky networks. All in. Evan puts the green light on for the last time tonight, and Elvis cuts the lure loose. All set, ready. Racing. Where's Fernando? Way brilliantly. On its outside was Black Bear, but he quickly dropped him up to second. Now where's Derek? Then comes Ancestral Queen. Black Bear zipping Augusta. Out the back went Hot Spark and Nico King coming to the corner. He's looking for 34 from 62. Gee, where's Derek? He's going to have to play groomsman again. Racing away is Where's Fernando from Where's Derek. Try players need zipping Augusta. Then came Ancestral Queen with Hot Spark locked together, and Black Bear with Nico King, the last pair over the line in 20 and 4. Too good. Where's Fernando from Where's Derek. They've run 1-2 again, and Where's Derek will play groomsman again.
1: That might give Little Ditzy a good opportunity here, drawn on the inside, to beat the favourite potentially, as the last of the runners are moving up. So they're coming up, just about set. Green light's on, and they're racing, and Little Ditzy got away okay, but there goes Red Hot Bernie. It looked all over. Second is Aussie Smig Sigma. Back to third, Little Ditzy. And well back was Deadly Power, Zara's Secret, Kabuki Warrior, Sender Kai, Dancing Dennis around the turn. Aussie Sigma's coming hard after Red Hot Bernie, but Red Hot Bernie finding plenty. Drifted wide, but he won from Aussie Sigma, who caused a bit of a fright. Third home was Little Ditzy. It was about a length and a half away from the Quinella. And then 5 lengths away was Dancing Dennis, followed by Deadly Power, Kabuki Warriors, and Zara's Secret. Shane Williams with Red Hot Bernie at 291.40. Gee, it's an explosive greyhound once it gets its paws going early. It had boosters on its paws in that first 50 metres. Exploded to the front. Drifted wide, though. That was a bit of a worry from its last start as well. But although Aussie Sigma got inside of it and they had a bump, Red Hot Bernie proved too strong in the end. But a real fright there for the punters, halfway down the straight or just after turning, when it looked like Aussie Sigma could cause the upset here at a big price. 291.40 for Red Hot Bernie, number 4. Aussie Sigma, 590. Little Ditzy, 104. Waiting on the novelties. Fourth was 7. Dancing Dennis, who was last early and then railed underneath greyhounds, including Kabuki Warriors and Zara's Secret, coming off the back and was able to work its way into fourth. Deadly Power was wide all the way and ran home okay deep out. Wasn't too bad a run, despite only beating a couple home. A length and a half by 1, 1599. First sectional 5.39, run home 10.60, adding up to 1599. 4.517 And what?
2: Off lead over Dan Purdy in second. Sirius Vega is close up in third early on. Phileas Ventus in the red and black check colours sits in fourth. Two lengths away to Papa Runner and on the inside rail, Murta Fendi. Then comes the favourite Mir Emre, racing a little worse than midfield at this stage. Secret Path is currently detached at the back of the field as they make their way down the back straight, sharing the lead. Jagic to the inside, the yellow and red stripes of Dan Purdy to the outside. Next comes Phileas Ventus with on the outside the white and green jacket of Papa Runner. Up against the running rail is Sirius Vega, then Murta Fendi, followed next by Mir Emre, just biding his time at the rear of the field, happy to let the others cluster up in front, and Secret Path is well out of touch. Exiting the back straight then, they're passing halfway, and it's Jagic still out in front from Dan Purdy, Papa Runner to the wide outside, and on the rail in the check sleeves and cap is Sirius Vega. Next comes Phileas Ventus, followed by Murta Fendi, Mir Emre, still biding his time at the rear of the field is the favourite, and still at the rear is Secret Path. As Jagic takes the turn out in the lead, it's still about a length and a half advantage over Dan Purdy and Sirius Vega towards the inside. Papa Runner shaken up down the centre of the course. Next comes Phileas Ventus with on the inside Murta Fendi, and having to pass them all is Mir Emre, but he's shaken up for the challenge now. Hits Jagic out in front from Dan Purdy. Here comes Mir Emre down the centre of the course. Sirius Vega to the inside, keeping on well along with Murta Fendi, Papa Runner, Phileas Ventus, but out in the centre, Mir Emre now takes it to put the two, followed by Jagic towards the inside, Sirius Vega, then comes Murta Fendi, but it's Mir Emre who made a sweeping move up the home straight and has taken them all by storm and has gone and won. Sirius Vega was back in second place, heading the rest home, and in third, Jagic. Well, what a move it was from Mir Emre. Even the jockey had time and about 50 metres to go to give Mir Emre a bit of a kiss and a bit of a pat down the line, even if it was a length and a half win in the end. Four from four in recent starts, Mir Emre, and it picks up a fifth win in 10 starts this year. Back in second was Sirius Vega. Jagic was third.

take a look at the betting again. All that money's coming for Freshwater, isn't it? 9-4 now, Freshwater. 4-1, Macau. 11-2, Havana Court. Aljun, 11-2 with Missouri Waltz. 17-2, Sarah's Silver Girl. 14-1, Tradition. Black Fury, 33s. Bayside Way, 66-1. 80-1, Scarlet Dynasty. Hey Dougie, 300-1. 9-4, the field. Freshwater, then, is the favourite. And the runners are about to go into the starting stalls for Race 1. The Download the Race Day Ready app, Restricted Maiden. And the first one being presented to the starting stalls is Havana Court. So Havana Court just backing away from the stalls at the moment, has the blindfold on for stalls entry.

So Havana Court has gone into the stalls, took some encouraging, but has loaded. Others now being led up. Hey Dougie. Hey Dougie goes in. The well-supported Fresh Water is the next one. That's Fresh Water. Now Missouri Waltz, number 8. Blue jacket, pink sash from Missouri Waltz. Another newcomer in this field, Adrian Keatley trains. Missouri Waltz, having a think about this.

0: So, loading up continues with Sarah Silver Girl going in. Missouri Waltz has not gone in yet. Al June is now going in. That's Al June in. Or not quite. Black Fury's about to load. So Al June and Black Fury being presented to the stalls. That's the Black Fury in. Now Al June will hopefully go into stall 10, one of the outside stalls. Tradition in the yellow jacket now, having a look at it. Tradition going into stall 4. So Al June's got the blindfold on, so has Missouri Waltz. Now, this is Missouri Waltz, who thought about it early, but Missouri Waltz has now gone in. So still out of line, we've got Bayside Way, Scarlet Dynasty, Al June and Macau. This is Scarlet Dynasty and Macau. Macau goes in, three to go. This is Al June. Good afternoon, Niall and Martin. Oh dear, where's Bayside Way going? Bayside Way is the one we're waiting on. A few of these have thought about going in and have eventually gone in, and we're just waiting on Bayside Way. Now, Bayside Way has been rather playful there and is the one we're waiting on for this. The download the Race Day Ready app, restricted maiden. A few of these two-year-olds had a think about the starting stalls, but eventually went in. So this is the only one we're waiting on, number 6, Bayside Way. Bayside Way due to go into stall number 8. This race run over 7 furlongs. Bayside Way has had the one start so far, finishing 9th of 11 in a maiden at Pontefract. Oh dear, Bayside Way kicking out. Harry Russell unseated from Bayside Way, but landed on his feet. Getting the leg up again now from Russ Garrity, one of our starters. That's a Bayside Way. The others are standing waiting. And a Bayside Way now just being trotted up to that starting stall, stall 8. And is only a yard or so away from that gate. Not sure we want to go behind Bayside Way at the moment. All the others waiting. And dear one,
1: Street just seemed to hesitate a little bit coming off the back last start when it was leading, and then found plenty and kept going strongly to the line and racing away to beat Tory Keeping. This is a bit harder, but it's come up 220 on the fixed, just getting a late drift. 650 about Sunset Vibe has got the ability, down on form but dropping in grade, and Elite Emir's drawn out wide in 8. And it's not going to be easy from there, but not without a chance. The green light is on, and we're just about set. Ready? Racing, Ned flew out, is speeding over to join Deadly Street on the inside, but it goes clear. Ned looks good. Second is Elite Emu, getting up on the inside. Deadly Street got checked, and then came Caribbean Cool, Sunset Vibe, well back, Cake in Tummy, Arana Mir and Tory Keeping. Ned's going to bolt in. Showed glimpses last start, and he's raced away. He's back in form. Won it well from Caribbean Cool, Elite Emu and Sunset Vibe, and they were clear from Deadly Street, Arana Mir, Cake in Tummy and Tory Keeping. And the time is 15:79.
0: To go, and it is Al June, Jason Hart being followed by Sarah Silver Girl and Billy Garrity, the Blue Jacket, Missouri Waltz, Macau next, followed by Havana Court and Black Fury. Freshwater would have about 6 lengths to make up, then Hey Dougie, Tradition, and the back marker Scarlet Dynasty. Inside the last quarter of a mile, it is Al June who has got the lead, angling off the running rail, Missouri Waltz. Macau has got every chance. Behind the leaders is Sarah Silver Girl, looking for Freshwater. Freshwater's got a mountain to climb from there. They're well inside
2: inside the final furlong. It's Al June pounced on by Missouri Waltz. Missouri Waltz has edged into the lead, and this goes to Missouri Waltz, the newcomer, from Al June, second, McCow, third, and fourth, Sarah Silver Girl.

coming forward. And we're underway for the opener, the Wexford Town Mares Beginners Chase. Over a trip just shy of 2 miles, 10 fences in front of the 6 runners, heading quickly on their way towards the first of them. Full of Life and Beaufort Storm are the first two to show. Kayla's Jet on touching down was quite slow, and the outsider of the half dozen runners is already a couple of lengths adrift of the 5 in front of her as they get over the ditch at fence number 2. Full of Life has the advantage. Kayla's Jet was quite ponderous at the rear of the field. She'd already be 15 to 20 lengths adrift off our pace setter, Full of Life, who turns left-handed out of the back straight with an advantage of 2.5 lengths over Beaufort Storm in second. Future Prospect racing on the inner in third, has her stablemate La Note Vert behind her. Far From Nowhere completes the front quintet, who are clear over Kayla's Jet. So about to meet the rising ground as they climb

towards the home straight, where fences 3 through 5 await them. And it is full of life, regular front runner, who has once again taken up the pace-setting role in the hands of Darrow Keefe in the check jacket of red and black. Beaufort Storm in the second position as we out over fence number 3 in the red and green. Already being pushed along at the rear of the field is Kayla's Jet, continues to be adrift as the main pack go out over fence number 4. Kayla's Jet out towards her right in that fifth position. So behind the pace setting full of life, Future Prospect has now come through into the second position in the dark jacket. Paul Townend's Soul Mount on the card. La Note Vert is in the double green in the fourth position. Yellow Cap for Far From Nowhere as they leave the ground at fence number 5. No problems for the front quintet. Kayla's Jet now just arriving at the fence and is now becoming hopelessly adrift at the rear of the field. So the front 5 remain headed by Full of Life. Darrow Keefe and Henry de Bromhead won this race last year with Ma Belle Etoile, bidding to repeat the feat 12 months on. Future Prospect is racing keenly in the hands of Paul Townend, having come through into the second position, 2.5 adrift of our pace setter Full of Life. Beaufort Storm dropping into third, who went close over fences at Tremor in May. La Notre Vert in the

0: 50 lengths adrift at the rear of the field. They've completed the opening circuit in this Wexford away towards number 7, which is 4 from the finish. Full of life, big and bold out over it. Future Prospect 3 lengths down that second with Beaufort Storm on the outside. La Nutra veers behind these as they go towards the third last is the final regulation and out over it. Full of life still has the advantage over one of our main market rivals, Future Prospect. Beaufort Storm is in third. La Nutra veer behind this one in fourth. Far From Nowhere is in fifth. This front quintet of all contested black type races over hurdles. It's a quality quintet that heads towards the home straight with two more fences to be jumped. Full of life, having made all the running, has now got Future Prospect sitting in her slipstream ready to pounce. La Nutra verts on the inside in the double green. On the outer, Beaufort Storm, Far From Nowhere, is the latest one to raise the white flag, having been able to quicken, and she's very much held in fifth. Out over the second last they go, where Full of Life is about to be tackled by Future Prospect. La Nutra Ver trying to go between rivals. They go out over the final fence. Full of Life with the advantage. Future Prospect is trying to come with their challenge on this stand side. They're inside the final 75. Full of Life with Future Prospect. Full of Life makes all. Darragh O'Keefe and Henry de Bromhead win the Wexford Town Mares Beginners Chase for the second year in a row. Future Prospect, Le Grand Ner, Grand Vert behind these, and they were in front of Beaufort Storm.
1: Two to beat one. Phew, these, I don't know. The first time I'm lost for words. Two to beat one. I like Esteemed. I liked what I saw in the parade ring. I liked what I saw going to the start. I liked what I saw Richard Faree doing. But I don't like the fact that it's drifted. So let me go one from two.
2: Okay, those are the two runners that we come through from the studio with for race number 7, the start of the last pick three. That pick three pool is well over 30,000 rand.
1: Of the two horses that have drifted, who do you prefer, 7 or 8?
2: Oh, 8.
1: 7, let's go.
3: Loading up, Lucky Fish Aviator Progress Play, 1,200 metres. Just one or two to load. Good For You to come up, Amelia's Legacy, and Esteemed, which is the current favourite at 180. About to come up. Infinity Edge is in, and A Good Odds. Amelia's Legacy to 7, and Esteemed to come into gate 1, 1,200 metres. Set. Amelia's Legacy just to settle in gate 7. And Esteemed now to complete the lineup in gate 1. Coming forward, there's the all clear. They set free from the 1,200. Esteemed jumped inwards, but is pacey early on. The Last Duke is also right up there, and there goes Good For You, also tacking over to the inside. They're followed then by Infinity Edge, and at the back is A Good Art, about 6 lengths off the leader, as Amelia's Legacy at the 900, just the leader with Good For You. They're followed by Infinity Edge, and then comes the Last Duke in the pink, and on the left is Esteemed, and then comes A Good Art. As they move now towards the 600 metre, Good For You and Amelia's Legacy, they pacing it, the Last Duke. Infinity Edge is coming around them. Esteem is on the extreme left-hand side with the white cap. As they come down now inside the 400 metre, Amelia's Legacy, Esteemed, Good For You's trying to fight back, the Last Duke, Infinity Edge, coming to the 200 though, and Esteemed has now taken it up. Past the 200 metre marker, and now Esteemed is starting to draw away, and an elastic-like stride after a long layoff wins it by 5. Second, the Last Duke, then Good For You and Infinity Edge. Well, head twisted. It's not what he beat, it's the way he wins today. The colt by Rafif, returning after that 69-week absence. And there's Richard slowing it down now. And there's a bit of a salute there from Richard Faree, Mike and Matthew de Kock. And they win it, bred by Richmond High.

0: Islands, and this one is for Craig Kiswitter and Devon Effer. Well done. They win by about 5. Second, number 6, The Last Duke. Third, number 8, Good For You. Fourth to number 2, Infinity Edge. As I say, it's not what he beat, it's the way he's won after that long absence. And here comes his team. The Colt just gets punched out in the closing stages, and you'll see Richard, he looks at the big screen, or he listens to my commentary, and he just eases it up at the line to win by that 5 or 6 lengths. It says that the reason for the layoff was a reactive synovitis after an intra...
1: Harry's Hope. Looks like they felled a tree. All 9 runners in shot behind the shrubbery. Harry's Hope on the left. Tiger Orchid, who runs his best races here. Mount Fuji Park, Axel Blur, Yarra Milo on the front end. Regal Renaissance on a 4-timer. Caught in a Storm, who'd be, along with Mount Fuji Park, probably the biggest unit in the race. Grillon de Monte for Stephen Allen. Gouache and Harry's Hope. Ben Jones unscathed after the fall of a little something in the opener, and the mare also walked away. Flags up. Mount Fuji Park leading them in. They're off. Over 2 miles and 7 for the Land of Plums, Clives of Copthorne handicap chase. Over 2 miles and 7 with the fence omitted at the end of the back straight, they jump 14, and Mount Fuji Park will lead Axel Blur over the first. Regal Renaissance jumped it third on the inside. Yarra Milo nose banded out wide is handy. Then follows Caught in a Storm, Grillon de Monte, as they come to jump the open ditch. Tiger Orchid is behind those, clearing the ditch in front of Gouache. Harry's Hope, she's held up last of all. Running on towards fence number 3, Mount Fuji Park the leader, chased by Axel Blur, Grillon de Monte, and Regal Renaissance. Yarra Milo Caught in a Storm the next two, then Tiger Orchid, Gouache and Harry's Hope as they angle to the inside of the fourth fence. Mount Fuji Park will lead them round it under Ben Macy from Axel Blur, a close second. Grillon de Monte in black and pink, and Regal Renaissance in predominantly pink colours on the rail, the leading quartet. They're followed by Caught in a Storm, nose banded in yellow and red from Yarra Milo. Tiger Orchid in pale blue with a red cap, then Gouache, and in dark blue and pink, Harry's Hope remains the back marker. Mount Fuji Park leads them around the crown of the home turn, a length in front of Axel Blur, with Regal Renaissance on Axel Blur's quarters. Grillon de Monte rounds out the leading quartet, who are followed by Caught in a Storm, Yarra Milo, Tiger Orchid, Gouache, and finally Harry's Hope as they level up to the fences in the home straight. Number 5 upcoming, Mount Fuji Park from Axel Blur, and then Regal Renaissance. There was a mistake from Gouache, which caused him to drop back to be last of all as they come over the 6th. Mount Fuji Park, Regal Renaissance, Axel Blur, the leading trio, Grillon de Monte and Caught in a Storm track the leading trio. Then out wide is Yarra Milo as they jump the third plane fence up the home straight. Tiger Orchid, Harry's Hope and Gouache, after clouting the 5th, remains the back marker. Over the 8th, Mount Fuji Park rose in front of Axel Blur. Regal Renaissance the inside of Grion de Monte, and then Caught in a Storm and Tiger Orchid and Yaramillo, who's lost his position. And the last pair are Harry's Hope and Gouache. Yaramillo racing markedly wider than the others. Heading past the judge, circuit in front of them. In the Land of Plums, Clives of Copthorne handicap chase, Mount Fuji Park leads Axel Blur on the approach to the City Bend. They're tracked two lengths away by Regal Renaissance. And then Caught in a Storm moving through into fourth on the inside of Grion de Monte. Tiger Orchid and Yaramillo race up sides, as do Gouache and Harry's Hope in the final pair. A circuit completed, heading off to race down the back straight. It's Mount Fuji Park as they level up towards fence number 9. Mount Fuji Park with Axel Blur continuing to track the leader closely. Regal Renaissance over in third ahead of Grion de Monte. And then Caught in a Storm and Tiger Orchid and Yaramillo out wide of Harry's Hope and Gouache as they come to the open ditch. Mount Fuji Park to Axel Blur, length and a half between them. Good jump from the leader. Over in third was Regal Renaissance, with Tiger Orchid now making a move to go past Grion de Monte and Caught in a Storm as they jump the final fence on the back straight, which the leader got into the roots of and gets a reminder as a result. But he's still travelling strongly on the front end, is Mount Fuji Park, as they prepare to omit fence number 12. So it's Mount Fuji Park by about three lengths as they go around the 12th. From Axel Blur, Regal Renaissance, Grion de Monte, Tiger Orchid, Yaramillo, Gouache, Caught in a Storm, and Harry's Hope, the chasing group covered by less than four lengths. And they're now closing in on Mount Fuji Park as they head into the northern bend. Mount Fuji Park with Axel Blur coming virtually upsides. A Regal Renaissance on the rail is third. Tiger Orchid and Grion de Monte in four and five. And then follows Caught in a Storm as they approach the entrance to the home straight. Gouache is next, within four lengths of the leader. Harry's Hope has relegated Yaramillo, who's the only one off the bridle, to be last of all. Top of the home straight in a race that's been steadily run. It's Mount Fuji Park with Axel Blur shaken up to challenge, and then Regal Renaissance and Tiger Orchid, who missed out at the fourth last as they run down to three out. Axel Blur challenging Mount Fuji Park. They land together with Regal Renaissance only a length behind, then Caught in a Storm. Tiger Orchid blundered three out, and his chance looks to have gone as Mount Fuji Park and Axel Blur lead them over two out from Regal Renaissance, and that trio have broken clear from the running on Harry's Hope at the final fence. Mount Fuji Park put down on the inside of Axel Blur, who is still locked together in the final 200 yards. Regal Renaissance keeping on, but only at the one pace. It's Axel Blur and Mount Fuji Park who won't be denied on the inside. Mount Fuji Park and Axel Blur. Mount Fuji Park, Axel Blur clear of Regal Renaissance, Harry's Hope, and Caught in a Storm.

Now the runners getting to the start here for the third last tonight, race 10. The 9:32. Elite Arnett drawn the inside, $1.65. Burning Coon has been solid in the market, $4.80. Drifting is 7, Speedy Cruella, and a bit of support for Dodgy Shadow, number 8, at $9.51. That has been spec'd from double figures into.

950 Dodgy Shadow, drawn out in eight, where it's been unplaced from six starts. Speedy Cruella doesn't have a great record from outside draws, but not hopeless. But Elite Arnott looks to have the edge here. And Burning Kuna seen as the main danger, drawn in two. As the green light goes on, Speedy Cruella's right up to Burning Kuna, though, so wouldn't be surprised if it beat at home. We're set. Elite Arnott began beautifully. Speedy Cruella's coming across on the outside. Just got caught out wide, though, and going through was Burning Kuna into second. Third, Lochinvar Lord, who caused all sorts for Speedy Cruella. Further back was Dodgy Shadow back on the inside. And last of all is Leo Can Browse. Elite Arnott doing it well, though, holding Burning Kuna at bay up the straight. Elite Arnott in front of Burning Kuna, and Elite Arnott by length and a half to Burning Kuna. Five lengths away, Dodgy Shadow. Then came Speedy Cruella, Lochinvar Lord, and also Leo Can Browse. 22.04, no problems there for Elite Arnott. Really on form. It was hard to see them beating it. It was drawn the red. It's got a good record from the inside boxes. It has the best early sectional. And it was just a case of jumping, which it did.

So, Hamdani Makata to go forward, going into stall number one, drawn against the running rail. Bigelow, the next one. Going to stall five. And now Kudini. Just Dakota Brave to go in. Dakota Brave completes the lineup. Race two. 7 furlongs the trip for this field of 2-year-olds, and they're off for the Tri Racing TV for Free Now Nursery. Bigelow breaks the line from Kudini with Hamdani Makata on the rail in the grey and blue jacket. Dakota Brave is just about last of the four at the end of a furlong, and it is Bigelow from the outside draw coming over to lead. Bigelow followed by Kudini to the left in the red and blue stripes. Hamdani Makata is in behind the leaders, and Dakota Brave just angles out a little now for Rowan Scott. So four runners almost at the end of the back straight, and it is Bigelow rather keen in front for Kevin Stott. Bigelow the leader by a neck to Kudini, and a length and a half away are the other two, Hamdani Makata and Dakota Brave. They're on the downhill run to the final 3 furlongs and the turn into the straight, and it is Bigelow and Kudini, those two comparing notes by 1.5 lengths. Dakota Brave being pushed along, no movement yet from Hamdani Makata. Ray Dawson at the back with about 2.5 lengths to find. They're entering the final quarter of a mile, and as they do so, it is still Bigelow and Kudini. Those two duel for the lead. Bigelow has edged off the running rail. Bigelow pressed by Kudini. Now, Hamdani Makata has been asked to pick up, but still a good 2.5 lengths down. Dakota Brave is well beaten. They have 100 yards left to go. It's Kudini and Bigelow. Kudini just about in front of Bigelow. Kudini! Kudini's won it. Bigelow second place. Back in third was Hamdani Makata, and last of the four, Dakota Brave.

wexfordraces.ie beginners chase. And we've 6-4 joint favourites. Number 6, Sky Lord for Darragh O'Keefe and Henry de Bromhead. And number 8, William Tell for Dan King and Harry Kelly.

coming forward. And we're underway with the Wexford Races.ie Beginners Chase. It's the same course as in our opening contest. So the six runners on the way towards the first of 10. Cool Dreamer, the first to show with Sky Lord and Jet Setting Jim as they go out over fence number one. William Tell has unshipped at fence number one. Dan King and William Tell going their separate ways at the opener as the remaining five runners go out over fence number two. And as they do, it's Cool Dreamer who has the advantage over Sky Lord and Jet Setting Jim. Killymore Lad is in the fourth position in front of centre of attention. Dan King is to his feet on the landing side of the opening fence as the field head into the dip. They're on the run towards the home straight where a line of three fences await, three through five. And it's the keen going Cool Dreamer who has the advantage. White jacket with a red cap for Ricky Doyle, being followed by Sky Lord in purple and pink. Yellow sleeves of Jet Setting Jim is in the third position on the inside of Killymore Lad. Black jacket and a red cap. Another one that hasn't fully settled. That one, the mount of Philip Donovan, as they go out over fence number three. Our leader out towards his left, Cool Dreamer. Centre of attention is still the back marker in the green and gold. On their way towards number four, Cool Dreamer got in deep to it. Bad mistake in unshipping Jet Setting Jim at fence number four. Philip Enright is quickly to his feet. So only four fences negotiated, and we're already down to a field of four from the six that set out as Cool Dreamer leads them on their way towards fence number five. Has the advantage over Sky Lord, sporting first time cheek pieces. Killymore Lad is in the third position. Not for the first time, Cool Dreamer getting in deep to it. It was quite guessy over fence number five. Allowed Sky Lord to close on the outside. Killymore Lad is still in the third position, watching on from the rear centre of attention down notably in trip today for the Harry Cobden and a Bulger combination. On towards fence number six they go. Cool Dreamer safely out over it, has re-established an advantage of over two lengths over Sky Lord in that second position. Third then for Killymore Lad, returning from a lengthy absence. Representing the Andy Slattery stable, centre of attention, still backmarker of the quartet. We've got the opening circuit under their belt in this WexfordRaces.ie Beginners Chase. It's Cool Dreamer on chase debut. He's been quite novice-y over his opening six fences. Has the advantage on their way towards the fourth last over Sky Lord. Much better jump from the favourite in the second position and has landed alongside Cool Dreamer. So the front pair almost matching strides. They go towards the final ditch, three from the finish, and once again Sky Lord much quicker out over than Cool Dreamer on his inside. The pair opening up over Killymore Lad in third, centre of attention driven along at the rear of the field has never made any impression. They're racing left-handed, heading towards the dip in the WexfordRaces.ie Beginners Chase with two more fences to be jumped, and Cool Dreamer just re-establishing a slight advantage for himself on the inside of Sky Lord in the purple colours. Killymore Lad has five or six lengths to find in third, centre of attention, back marker of the quartet. And now Sky Lord eases to the front of the hands of Darrow Keefe out over the second last fence. And a good jump sees him extend now by four or five lengths. Killymore Lad has come through into the second position. Cool Dreamer spent force in third. Killymore Lad is down. So too is Cool Dreamer. Quite the eventful Wexford Races.ie Beginners Chase. Sky Lord with plenty of experience over fence to his name, puts that to good use as Darrow Keefe and Henry de Bromhead get early doubles here at Wexford. Sky Lord beating centre of attention, who is the only other finisher. Horse and riders are to their feet at the landing side of the final fence.

So the runners heading to the boxes here. Again, the 275 metre boxes in operation. 320 for Arana Rex is the favourite here for the Arana Racing Syndicate. And trained by Pete Brown at Southern River. New Hope is at 370, number one. Last start, fifth here to Dodgy Shadow after meeting early trouble. And does have an excellent record from box one. It's been in the money 8 times out of 9. So likely to finish top three again here. 370 for Epic Marceline, who ran third last start in 16.55 in a 5.6 grade. And that looks enough to be able to take this out. And Pump Fake, interesting name. It's drawn on the outside and has a good record from box eight. So we're just about set. Open market. New Hope away well, wide out, Pump Fake chipping away and driving through Epic Marceline and well back.

0: A runner, Rex, Our Boy Doug, Little Parrot and Bold Vision around the turn though. A New Hope shot away by three to Pump Fake. The inside is Epic Marceline. Then came A Runner, Rex, but doing it well, New Hope. Wins by a length and three quarters. Second home was Pump Fake. Four lengths to A Runner, Rex and a head away Epic Marceline. Ran fourth. And they were followed well back by Chipping Away, Our Boy Doug, Bold Vision and Little Parrot.
1: Gotta be right there, surely. Oof. When he breaks through and gets that next one, I think he's going to go in a bit of a streak. I still can't shake off that when he won the slipper as a two-year-old, Peter's been exceptionally shrewd about how he's gone about his Cape Town summers, taking predominantly youngsters, pretty much the same, just in reverse, the inverted way of what Dean Kanemeyer does with his youngsters in Durban. Sun on their back, expose them to those tracks, expose them to the season, perhaps enhance their game, get them sort of the head start that they need. And I think that when he won in Cape Town and won the slipper, he just took advantage of potentially just a small cross-section of horses. Like, when we talk about Snaith, we talk about Crawford, Marshall, I think, a different kettle of fish, because obviously Vaughan Marshall is the two-year-old man, and a lot of them do obviously kick on. But when Vaughan perhaps got a slightly below crop, below average crop, which he certainly doesn't have this season with Rich Man's Will, Vibe Check, Bashata, etc., etc., I think Military Command just took advantage of that as a youngster, therefore earned an inflated rating. And now that he's coming down to a mark that is easy to stomach off an 86, he is bound to be dangerous one of these days. And that's made even lighter. Mikhail Michelle, 52 kilos on the back. I respect his chances, and if you've left them out, I'd feel uncomfortable if he's out of your swingers, trifectas and quartets. I'm still going to lean towards eight as the right horse, but Military Command will be sniffing around their tails.
2: Yeah, that's beautifully put, excellently put, actually, with your assessment of Military Command. And his coat is in good shape. Yep, Dee's Dynant, he's been going on about Halala all day. Alistair Cohen, Halala. Warren Lenferner, Halala. Let's see how it unfolds.
3: They're loading out the 1200, tote for the win, class 3, 1200 metres. Military Command coming forward. License to Thrill, Lagrado, Kalari Rolo, Master of the Desert, Silver Tudor, a little bit restless in the gate, a Silver Tudor. Military Command stepping up. Halala still to come up. Best of all, Bourbon Warrior. Bourbon Warrior is fitted with the hood. Best of all to come in, and Halala. Halala, the last one. 1200 meters. They sprinting away, and Silver Tudor fly jumped out the gate is the trailer. Agrada on the inside, Kalahari Rollers in the red, Master of the Desert the red cap, and Military Command is right there with the blue cap. And Best of All is now only about a half length off the lead. Halala is about four lengths off the leader at this stage. Towards the back of the field is License to Thrill and Silver Tudor. Military Command takes him towards the 800-metre marker, has it by about a length and a half. Best of All in the red is second. Three lengths, Halala. Behind that one, then, we find Kalahari Roller. Behind that, Bourbon Warrior. Master of the Desert is on the outside. Behind that, Agrada, and then License to Thrill. Coming to the 400, Best of All takes it up. Military Command. Halala is now moving in. Master of the Desert on the outside. Getting to the 200-metre marker, though, and Halala now takes it out. And Halala, Kalahari Roller's trying to run on Master of the Desert, but Halala's the leader and will go on and score. Halala has won it by about 3.5 to 4. Kalahari Roller's second, then came Master of the Desert. That ran into that third position. Okay. So here's Halala.

0: Tings. And it's Baja Wam, and it is the Vasco Syndicate nominee, Dean Kanemaya, bred by Patricia Divine Investments, Kalahari Roller second, third number five, Master of the Desert, and it looks as though it's number one License to Thrill that ran into that fourth position from Best of All. So, here comes Ha La La.
1: Moving up now for the next race on the program, and this race is for the four-year-old fillies, five-year-olds rather, and away they go. They are off and racing on this occasion, and one of the first to get going down towards the inside was Duke of New York. Favorite of the race is horse number eight. Number eight is the favorite in the event, and that is Ready Hill. So as they go to the bottom turn out of the straight, Duke of New York shows the way. In second placing is Taurus Crown. Third placing then is back down on the inside of those runners to Ready Hill. They were followed in fourth placing behind that runner by Seven Seas S. And then came La Rocca to play. Next in the field then is Frycy KB Font. And next to the, behind those horses then was Louvier, followed then by Sampi Urgi, and the head of the rest is Lamore, and at the rear of the field is Lotus Debelev. Down the back they go the first time. Got a little over a lap and a half left to go, and the front runner here is Ready Hill. Ready Hill shows the way by a length and a half. In second place is Duke of New York. Third along the inside is Taurus Crown. They were followed then by Seven Seas S. And back down on the inside is La Rocca de Play. Outside horse then, as they race toward the home turn, is Frycy KB Font. And then the pink of Lotus de Bailey back down on the inside. Next is Louvier. One of the last there is Sampi Urgi. And at the rear of the field is Lamore. Down the straight, just over a lap out. And the leader is Ready Hill. Showing out over in second placing, Duke of New York. Third on the outside came Ready here. Moving forward is Seven Seas S. On the outside of that horse, or in the one out, one back of the stage, is Frycy KB Font. Then on the inside is Taurus Crown. And next then is Louvier. They were followed by La Rocca de Play, followed by Sampi Urgi. Second to last is Lotus de Bailey. And at the rear of the field is Lamore. So they go down the back of the course, and they have three parts of a lap to travel. The front runner is Ready Hill. Ready Hill rated at 115.9, passing the 1,000. In second place is Seven Seas S. Third along the inside, Duke of New York. They were followed then by Frycy KB Font, who has enjoyed a very nice run in transit thus far. Louvier was next in the field, and they were followed then by Taurus Crown. Sampi Urgi was next, followed by La Rocca de Play, and then came Lamore, and at the rear of the field is Lotus de Bailev. They come down towards the home turn, and the leader is Ready Hill. Ready Hill straightened up in a 114.4 at the 500. Ready Hill in second placing is Seven Seas S. They were followed then by, on the inside of those runners, battling away Duke of New York. Galloping at that point there is Frycy KB Font. Going for home is Ready Hill. Ready Hill is race clear. Duke of New York sees daylight down on the inside, but Ready Hill in front of Duke of New York. That's the way they'll finish. Reddy Hill beats

Duke of New York. Third in the race has gone to Taurus Crown. So a win there to horse number eight, Ready Hill. Matthew Abravard defeating Duke of New York. Driven there. Duke of New York was driven there by Mario J.W. Van Dudweed. Third in the race going to horse number seven, Taurus Crown. Eric Raffin. And a photo for fourth between 1 and 9. 837, photo 1 and 9, race 4.

have another look at the betting. And it's Vince LaPrince at 3-1 now, so pretty solid favourite, Vince LaPrince. But a bit of money coming for Good Karma at 7-2, 4-1 Ideal Guest, 5-1 Vegas Storm, King's Merchant 11-2, 9-1 Gressington, Wisecrack is 18-1, and Pat on the Back 22-1. You can now get 130 once again about Vince LaPrince, now 3-1 again. So Vince LaPrince just shading favouritism, had a Good Karma at 4-1, along with Ideal Guest at 4s, 5-1 Bar. So the runners are about to go into the stalls for the third race, the Sky Bet for the Fans Handicap. Ideal Guest has been down at the start for some time, went to post early, is the first one to be presented to the starting stalls in William Bethel's pink jacket for Harriet Bethel and Aidan Brooks, Ideal Guest. Meanwhile, Pat on the Back goes in, Ideal Guest not quite in yet, has the blindfold on. Chester winner King's Merchant is edging closer to the stalls.

So good karma. The grey goes in. Now Wisecrack and another grey Gressington. Vince LaPrince and Vega Storm are out of line. Two to go. Thanks, Niall. So moving up into the starting stalls, Vince LaPrince goes in, and that will leave Vega Storm to complete the set. And they're all in, 7 furlongs ahead of them. And they're off. Gressington slowed a stride for the Sky Bet for the Fans handicap. And it is Ideal Guest from course specialist Vince LaPrince, then Pat on the Buck. And they are followed by Good Karma. Vega Storm Purple Jacket is to the outside. Wisecrack tucking in behind the leaders. Last two are King's Merchant, and Gressington is already rode along by Reese Elliott. It is Ideal Guest, Vince LaPrince, Pat on the Buck. They are the front wave. Good Karma's just in behind them. And Good Karma is currently in company with the Wisecrackers on the rail. They live in the back straight. The last few are Vega Storm, King's Merchant and Gressington. It's Ideal Guest, the leader by one length. Vince LaPrince is in second. Pat on the Back is posted three wide. Between horses is the grey Good Karma. As they head now towards the turn in, on the rail is Wisecrack, and then further back to Vega Storm, King's Merchant and finally Gressington. Ideal Guest is the one to pass. 2 furlongs to go. The yellow and red of Vince LaPrince is having a go. Wisecrack is now angling out to make a big effort, and then come Good Karma and King's Merchant is running on. They're heading now towards the furlong pole, and it is Vince LaPrince who takes over, leads by about a length to Ideal Guest. Wisecrack is running on down the outside, so too are King's Merchant and Good Karma. Vince LaPrince needs the line. Wisecrack to the outside, and Wisecrack has nosed to the front. Wisecrack has won. It denies Vince LaPrince. Tight for third, Good Karma and King's Merchant.

double maybe. Pounding into $1.22. Rip and Dublin, as short as you'd want to take. Fletcher keeping number 8. Comes back to Kennington. Has been placed a couple of times, number 8, Fletcher keeping. So, be interesting to see how it goes coming back. Drawn up on the outside. Just about set. Second low moving in. Green light about to be activated. Crocodile Crawl. It's probably the knockoff chance, I guess, if it can beat out Fletcher keeping. They're set. Rip and Dublin was away well. Crocodile Crawl was second last in the early stages, and going to second now was Roman Around. Crocodile Crawl gets to the outside to run on. Leica Ferrari's back in the centre, and well back in the field is Fletcher keeping. Coming up towards a turn, and Rip and Dublin is a mile out in front, doing it well over Leica Ferrari. Crocodile Crawl comes through on the inside into third, but an easy win to Rip and Dublin by 2.5. Second, Leica Ferrari. Third, Crocodile Crawl. And fourth in was Roman Around, who was about 7 lengths away from the winner. Well back in the field was Fletcher keeping, and it was one of the last ones home with Tiny Violin, the other one. 22.18 and 2 beats 4 and 7, 2.47. Leica Ferrari did a fair job. Got an early check last time out behind Send It Alfie.

coming forward. And we're underway for race number three, the Adair Manor Opportunity Handicap Chase. Once again, it's a trip of just shy of 2 miles, as Stonyford Lady and Lady Diane are two of the first to show. Trastana Park coming through on the outside as they go out over fence number one. Tuck Mill was slightly slower than some of his rivals, finds himself in sixth position. Tequila Talkin is the early back marker as they go out over fence number two. Again, Tuck Mill for the second consecutive fence, out jumped by his six rivals. Plenty looking to be 2-4, but it's Mercury Mission who's won the early battle for pace setting honours. Under restraint with Lee McKenna aboard, turns into the dip with the advantage over Lady Doyanne in the orange cap and white sleeve. Stonyford Lady in cheek pieces disputes the third position with her stable companion Trostina Park, who's racing very keenly for Dylan Whelan on the outside of rivals. Tuck Mill, after those two slow leaps along the back straight, has made up those lost positions by bunching through on the inside to now take up the third position. Ballybritis is behind these towards the rear end of the field, the pale blue and white. Tequila Talkin jumped out towards her left at that one, surrendered a number of lengths as a result, received a reminder from Alan O'Sullivan as they go out over fence number four. And the favourite, who was very much on her toes in the preliminaries, is just having to get a few early wake-up calls, as the six in front have gone on by 5 or 6 lengths as they head on their way towards fence number five. Tuckmill on the inside of Mercury Mission, Lady Doyanne and Trossina Park. So only for ladies behind these with Ballybritis. And still some worrying signs for favourite supporters as Tequila Talkin getting ever more remote at the rear of the field. So left-handed they race. They're on their way towards fence number six, which is already 5 from the finish of this Adair Manor Opportunity.

handicap chase, and it's Tuck Mill and Ethan O'Sullivan who's come through, has the advantage out over it. Bally British took a chance out over, more serious error by Tequila Talking, and she will not go much further, about to be pulled up after jumping fence number six. Concern six as they have the opening circuit under their belt. Tuck Mill with the advantage over Mercury Mission, who's got a good record here at Wexford, twice won over hurdles around here. Stonyford Lady is behind these in third on the inside of her stable companion Trossina Parker. Henry Bromhead runners filling two of the front four positions. Has won this race for the last 3 years. Bally British with a good jump relegates Lady Doyan to be the new back marker. On their way towards the third last. It's the last regulation. Tuck Mill has the advantage. Trossina Park was done no favours by the slow leap of Tuck Mill. And all of a sudden, Bally British, who's anchored towards the rear of the field for much of the contest with two good jumps along the back straight, has found himself in front of the hands of Josh Halford. Mercury Mission disputes second with Tuck Mill on the inside. Trossina Park still goes well in the red colours between rivals. Lady Doyan will come wide with her challenge in the orange cap. Stonyford Lady is the first one under pressure in the cheek pieces. But Bally British will lead them into the home straight. But these six runners covered by less than five lengths. Trossina Park in second. Lady Doyan goes well in the white sleeves, now through into that second position. Mercury Mission is next as they go out over the second last fence. And it's Bally British getting weight from each of his rivals, has a narrow advantage over Lady Joyen, who's being produced with her challenge in second. Gone at the last was Mercury Mission, disputing fourth at the time, but Bally British with Lady Joyen trying to throw down her challenge, but it's going to be Bally British, a first winner since turning pro for Josh Halford, gets the better of Lady Joyen. Third for Stonyford Lady, they were in front of Trossina Park, whose last two complete. Looking back to the last, Lee McKenna's to his feet.

us on the all-weather track, the Polytrack here at Istanbul. And we have a field of 10 coming to post. The 1.65 favourite is number 2, White Walkers. Number 1, Red Victories at 3.4. 8.5 for number 8, Royal Akgun. 9s for number 4, XL So. And then into double figures, 14s, number 3, Black Sovereign. 30s for number 6, Kroll Olicho. And number 7, Las Vegas. Number 9, Believer is at 50s. Number 5, Ganadoras at 60s. And then 100 is the outsider. Number 10, Silent Tunguska. So White Walkers is the favourite. Looking to turn 2 runner-up efforts into a win. Was second on debut in the Nursa van Unrace Condition Stakes. Over 1,000 metres at this track on this surface. Before filling the same spot over 1,200 metres on turf last month. Be looking to turn those two into a win. This 2-year-old son of Space Blues. Red Victory, another one to keep an eye out for. Number 1 on the card. Through all placed efforts so far, 2 runner-up, 1/3. The latter was a runner-up finish over 1,200 metres, and that came 19 days ago in the Mendip Maiden Stakes. So it looks to go one better today as well. Meanwhile, Royal Akgun has only had the one start and finished 5th on turf over 1,200 metres 10 days ago. So he's quite quickly turned out. Was behind the last Dragon Warrior, Point, Arthur JR and Canadian Boy that day. Beaten by 8.5 lengths. So not the best. But I would say that there's plenty of improvement to come, particularly given that it was the Istanbul Unrace Maiden Condition Stakes, quite valuable in that regard. But nonetheless, you'll be looking for some improvement today. So Ganadoras here with a red jacket with the white hoop about to move in. There is Ekelso, red and white half jacket, similar-ish colours to Ganadoras. Next to move forward in the chevrons, that's Silent Tunguska to stall 4. Red Victory about to move in, the blue with the white stars. White Walkers also is about to move forward, it looks like, certainly waiting in the wings. Has Red Victory going in the blue and white. Also waiting to go forward is Royal Akgun, will be one of the last ones into stall number 10. So just an update on the market. 1.65 now for number 2, White Walkers. 3.4, number 1, Red Victory. 8.5, number 8, Royal Akgun. And 9 for number 4, Ekelso. 14s bar the rest. Black Sovereign, that each way price. Silent Tunguska. Moving in, not totally in just yet. Silent Tunguska has backed out now. Has the blindfold on and is just going slightly further away. There's plenty of stall handles around him, so should be back in shortly. And there we go. So who next? Looks to be White Walkers, the favourite. We'll be going into stall number 3. White Walkers just having to just walk a little off kilter there. Spins round, facing the right way. Should be after White Walkers. We'll see Royal Akgun going to stall number 10. White Walkers moving forward into the gate. And is in. And the final one forward, Royal Akgun into stall number 10. It's a complete slide for this maiden contest. Over 1,300 metres for the 2-year-old thoroughbreds. Favourite is number 2, White Walkers in stall 3. Royal Akgun, also one of the fancied ones. Going into stall 10. About halfway in. Just in 3 there, White Walkers getting a little upset.

0: jockey just comes off of this like second as Roy Lagoon is backed out of the gate, so we'll be given another spin before going forward once again. So Roy Lagoon goes out and spinning around, it looks like out of shot. So still Royal Lagoon is he's going forward, but just holding up the show slightly here. No real changes in the market, still the same four in the market that lead it. White Walkers predominantly 1.65, 3.4 Red Victory, 8.5 Royal Lagoon, nines for Kelso. Just looking up and down the form, guys. Red Victory and White Walkers all recording, both recording runner-up finishes. The only horse recorded place ever is number seven, Las Vegas. Currently at 30s. Might be worth a bit of an each-way punt. Green checker with the yellow stars in stall number nine as we just continue to wait for Royal Lagoon to try and go forward into the gate once again. And Royal Lagoon this time is it. Set together for our penultimate contest here at Istanbul, and they're off and racing away to a pretty level beginning. Good start from Red Victory towards the inside, takes up the gauntlet early on. Roused into stride behind his White Walkers. Also, there is Kelso with the white and black of Kralachillo next. And then comes Ganadoras racing in about fifth position with two lengths back to find Believer on the inside of Royal Lagoon, then Black Sovereign, and at the back of the field we've got Las Vegas, Silent Tunguska currently detached and out of picture as they go inside the final half mile. Red Victory by three parts of a length. Two White Walkers on the outside, and Kelso in third against the running rail. Kralalicho is next, followed by Kelso, then Royal Lagoon, followed by Believer. Towards the outside next is Black Sovereign, Las Vegas, and Silent Tunguska as they straighten up for home. Red Victory still out in front here is being pushed along from White Walkers, trying to close the deficit. Followed next by Kelso, now up into third ahead of Kralalicho. Staying on from the rear of the field is Black Sovereign, also Las Vegas and Believer. It's Red Victory doing battle with White Walkers inside the two. Red Victory with the advantage by about a quarter length. It's Red Victory now. White Walkers going over the top later the day. Kelso trying to get past White Walkers. Kelso, White Walkers is the winner. But Kelso in second, Red Victory back in third. Favorite just about gets past, and it is White Walkers who's just about gone and done enough in the end. From the Kelso running on very nicely into second, Red Victory in third. Kralalicho was back in fourth. Then came Black Sovereign, Las Vegas, Believer.
1: 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Rags to Riches is in. Nebulous, De Gulde, Fascination, Grew of Ice, KMV Retrofit, Meeksha coming up, Sovereign Gem, Blind Speed, Amaforte is in. Quintasia, just about set. Lady Jean comes up. Cassandra's in. They sprinting away from the 1200 meter marker. Towards the inside, Blind Speed is right there. Amaforte is showing good early toe. Over on the inside, Lady Jean, Rags to Riches on the stand side. Fascination, Grew of Ice, KMV Retrofit. They're followed by Ethereal View. De Gulde is racing about three or four lengths off the leader. On the outside is Nebulous. De Rosa on the inside with Ethereal View, and Cassandra's a couple of lengths off them. As they move now towards the 700 meter marker, Amaforte on the inside, Grew of Ice is right there, Fascination, Rags to Riches is on the outside, on the inside is Lady Jean, they're followed by Blind Speed, then comes Sovereign Gem, on the outside of that is Nebulous as they come down to the 300 meter marker. And it's Amaforte on the inside that has taken it up. Towards the outside, Sovereign Gem, Fascination, Grew of Ice, behind that one, Blind Speed, then comes down the inside, Lady Jean, but as they get to the 200, it's Amaforte that's gone away from

Second, Fascination. That's number 12. I think that got up for second. Let's see how they run. That probably gets second. Third to number 8, Sovereign Gem. And they were followed further back by, let's see, Blind Speed or KMV Retrofit. Blind Speed, then KMV Retrofit. De Gilde is further back in the run, then Grew of Eyes. The tote favorite was number 14, and that was Rags to Riches, is it? Number 14, Rags to Riches, ended up tote favorite and ran unplaced. So as we look at it, it's Amafort that goes on to score and score convincingly at the business end. Well done, Michael Roberts, Eric Bear, and Clifton Studd. From Craig Peters signing off, back to the various studios.

So an update on that betting. It's even Sound Gloria. Ridiculous is 15-8, 8-1 Fairydale. 11-1 Steel Fixer. Clover Royale is showing at 20-1. Project Kinsman is 28-1. 80-1 Spirit of Tokyo. Even Sound Gloria.

So runners going into the starting stalls. Clover Royale, Ridiculous, they've gone forward. This is Steel Fixer. Sound Gloria then shot on the big screen. Sound Gloria going into stall one. Steel Fixer going into stall five. Fairydale is about to move in. Project Kinsman and Spirit of Tokyo still out of line. Cheers, Niall. So the last ones are about to step into place. Spirit of Tokyo and Project Kinsman, the stable companions, both trained just up the road from here by Phil Kirby. Spirit of Tokyo in the green and yellow jacket goes forward. And this is Project Kinsman. Dale Swift taking the ride aboard Project Kinsman. Also been running on the all-weather turf debutante. And Project Kinsman is nearly there. All in. They're off. Racing over a mile and a half. And beginning well, Clover Royale to the rail Sound Gloria. And wide of those is Fairydale with the red cap. And then comes Ridiculous, so the black and white Diamonds of Steel Fixer with Project Kinsman and Spirit of Tokyo, the last two in this, the RacingTV.com free trial handicap. So they run up the straight first time round, and it is Fairydale, David Allen making the running with the rip and score of Ridiculous now alongside. And that pair are followed by Sound Gloria, Ray Dawson on the fence with Steel Fixer following, and then comes Project Kinsman, Clover Royale and Spirit of Tokyo. Up the winning post, a circuit to go. Fairydale with a narrow advantage going into the paddock turn from Ridiculous. Just over a length away, Sound Gloria with Steel Fixer, Ben Robinson's mount, Black and White Diamonds, ahead of Project Kinsman, Clover Royale and Spirit of Tokyo. Going towards the far side of the course, and it is Fairydale who continues to make the running. Has about a half length lead over Ridiculous, a length and a half away to Sound Gloria, chased by Steel Fixer as they pass the 7 furlong point. Back in fifth place, only just in fifth, Project Kinsman with Clover Royale, Blue Jacket, Dark Cap, and then the Spirit of Tokyo. 3/4 of a mile still to go, so they're at the halfway marker, and it is Fairydale up along the running rail, just being shaken, only squeezed along a fraction there by David Allen. On the outside is a Ridiculous in the blue and white quarters. Sound Gloria is just in behind the leaders with Steel Fixer for company, and then Project Kinsman, Clover Royale, and the back marker Spirit of Tokyo being pushed along. They're about to leave the back, less than half a mile to go, and it is Fairydale with a neck advantage over Ridiculous, then a length and a half away, Sound Gloria trying to get competitive there in third for Ray Dawson as they make the run inside the final 3 furlongs, and now they're turning into the straight. Fourth best at the moment is Project Kins. We're going clear of Steel Fixer and then Spirit of Tokyo and Clover Royale. It's Fairydale from a Sound Gloria in the centre, and three wide to the left is Ridiculous, the end of the final quarter of a mile, and it is Sound Gloria trying to put it to Fairydale. Fairydale, Sound Gloria, Ridiculous, and then Project Kinsman. I worked their way inside the final furlong. Fairydale proving a tough nut to crack. Sound Gloria is the one trying to crack that nut. Sound Gloria the outside. Fairydale on the inner. Sound Gloria has got the measure of Fairydale close home. Sound Gloria has won it. Fairydale second place. They're miles clear then of Project Kinsman and Ridiculous across the line together for third.

Hoops holds every chance of getting a dream run at things here. As we wait to see the next ones move forward. A few of the races here on Monday night were quite slow in loading. Might be a

Similar case here tonight, as we see moving into stall number two, Orac Race has gone in. So we've got four of them in at the moment. Still got plenty left to load. And the sun is beginning to set in this particular part of Turkey. No worth is 3.6. 3.8, Legendary Warrior. 6.0, Bermadi. 7.0, My Brave Son. And Victory Code. My Brave Son is interesting. Off top weight here. Breaks from the inside stall as well. Ridden by Aziz Akdemir, who has a very good strike rate around this particular track. So we're over halfway through loading now. Not going to be waiting too much longer. Alperen Uglu is still to come in. So still got out of the back, Jazz Master. Jazz Master yet to load, also yet to go in. Looks like No Worth still hasn't moved forward. Neither has Legendary Warrior.

0: So there's a back look at the back of the screens. Burma D still coming forward. Legendary warrior, also jazz master, no worth. Burma D goes forward. Here now comes jazz master. Jazz master goes in. So it's no worth and legendary warrior. They will be the last two. No worth is threatening to move forward. Legendary warrior takes a turn. So, still not quite ready. Already 4 minutes over post time here. Got a big field 16 runner contest coming up from Istanbul in about 10 minutes' time. Final race on their program today. 3.40 now, no worth. 3.8 for Legendary Warrior. Those will be the last two to go forward. No worth backs away. Legendary Warrior waits his turn. Minus 1700 meters is the trip. No worth now facing the right direction at least. Goes in. One to go. Legendary Warrior. Stall handlers. Move out of the way. No, they don't. One of them wanted to take another look at one of the runners. I think that's no worth. It's still causing issues here. Now the stall handle is clear. We're ready to go for the first 1,700 metres. And they're sent on their way. Away and racing in the opening race from here at Elizige on this Wednesday. And Jazz Master, fired out of a cannon straight to the front end, leads the way as they pass the winning post with a circuit to go. And is a length clear of No Worth, who's not going to allow the leader too much rope on the front end. Red colours with the white cap. And these are the first two. Couple of lengths further back then to Karachi on the inside with Knight King. Black colours with the white cap posted in fourth place. But a full seven lengths off the back of Jazz Master as they swing down the back straight. Victory Code has moved into fifth place in the yellow cap. Next comes Legendary Warrior on the inside, with Alperin Uglu towards the rear of the field, also towards the rear, My Brave Son, Burma D. Face of Freedom's quite a long way back, and Orac Race is at the rear of the field, and is already a full 30 lengths off Jazz Master, who turns for home out in front, and has got now a five-length advantage over No Worth. Jazz Master, then, currently out in front, and is beginning to extend away here. No Worth is back in second place, followed by Karachi in third. Fourth place on the outside, trying to make up some ground, is Legendary Warrior. But as they come into the top of the straight, up to this point, Jazz Master has had it all his own way. Turns for home out in front with a lead. That lead is anything up to 12 lengths over Legendary Warrior and Karachi. No Worth throws out the white flag, now being passed by Victory Code, staying on from the back, My Brave Son, down the centre of the track, trying to run on Burma D and Face of Freedom. Up front, Jazz Masters, 100 metres left to last. But here comes Legendary Warrior, surging at the long-time leader, My Brave Son, running on. But Legendary Warrior got up to win it. My Brave Son, second, tight third, Burma D and Face of Freedom. and a weakening out of it, Jazz Master.
1: On their necks as they go out over it. Quinn the Eskimo for a second consecutive fence took a chance at over and has quickly come under pressure, has been passed by Justicialism as they go out over the third last. Justicialism coming under pressure and Don't Do Odds On has gone wrong, I'm afraid, and is going to be pulled up. Don't Do Odds On out after the third last. But it's Polly Poppins who leads by half a length over Lamoral from and Tan. Third position, Donaney Point in blue and white, ready to pounce. Chosen Shant in the yellow sleeve still goes well on the inside of rivals. Farrakh is behind these. They're being followed by King Sun and Justicialism. They're opening up clear over behind these. Getaway Henry. So turning in with two more fences to be jumped and they support the Irish injured jockeys. Handicap Chase, plenty holding chances. Donaney Point, blue and white in the centre. Chosen Chant trying to come between rivals. Lamoral from and Tan over the far side. Farrakh near side with Justicialism. Jump crucial out over the last four, almost in line. Farrakh on this near side with the noseband has come through under Dan King. Has an advantage over Chosen Chant. It's going to be a 10th winner in the space of 3 weeks for Dan King as Farrakh wins this for Barry Connell. Chosen Chant in front of Donaney Point, Lamoral from and Tan, Justicialism and King Sun.

0: Horse Chance, and ran second, Beaten and Nose over 1800. And then on the 11th of July, over 1600 at Clairefontaine, ran third, Beaten a length and a half. Now Disarmarine comes in, followed along by 27 Jet. Almost ready to go now. Alpha Spirit is the favourite. They're racing. Alpha Spirit from the inside gate in the green and blue began well. First to bounce out was Kamika to lead. Gallic is also in a prominent position with Dismama Marine. Then came on the inside to Shanaz. Behind that horse is the grey Son Pedro. Back down on the rail, another grey is Countess Vera. They were followed then by Anna Marina. And behind those horses, Mr. Goodnight, along with Dar Harriers. Outside horse, 27 Jet. Bailey's Eclair, second last, and Princess Laura at the rear. To the back of the course they go, and the leader is the favourite, Alpha Spirit. So Alpha Spirit setting the pace, not an unusual role for this horse. He does like to be out in front. By a little over a length, in second placing is Gallic. Shanaz is racing in third, and Disarmarine is in fourth. Fifth placing is Kamika, sixth on the inside is Comtesse Vera. A length or so then to Son Pedro, who's being passed on the outside by Anna Mandara, and then came the hoops of Mr. Goodnight, the inside. Centre horse is 27 Jet, and even wider at that point there is Bailey's Eclair. Toward the rear is Daha Rears, and still last of all is Princess Laura. Heading down the side of the course, and the leader coming toward the 400 is Alpha Spirit. Second placing is Disarmarine. In third placing on the inside is Shanaz. Then came Comtesse Vera. And down the center of the course is 27 Jet. So the leader on the far side is Alpha Spirit. Alpha Spirit here coming at this leader is Shanaz, but Alpha Spirit is digging deep and finding something, and Alpha Spirit throughout has beaten Shanaz. Third up on the inside was Comtesse Vera. Victory there to horse number three, Alpha Spirit. Joanne Rousset has won it by a length over horse number eight, Shanaz. Shanaz Antoine Soubier. And third going to horse number number 13, Comtesse Vera, ridden by Leo Roussel. Fourth in was horse number two.
1: Is at 40s. Number nine is Gok Sagan at 14s. Number 10, Bay Araz at 4.25. Number 11, Cock Bay is at 8. Number 12, Menderes Kizzy's at 40s. One of the outsiders, number 13, Gundega is at 100s. Number 14, Sousa Dim is at 60s. Number 15, Sonzebek is at 12s. And the other outsider at 16s is number 16, Flyman at 100s. So Genturek is the favourite in this field, currently trading at 7s. I think that is completely correct. I think the favourite is more number 4, and that is Inzibart. That makes a little more sense. One win in 12 starts, four runner up finishes, including placing second last time out in a handicap of a 2,000 metres 12 days ago. The solitary win came on Halloween night of a 1,500 metres in the Tarzan Maiden, but has failed to win since, only recording three of those runner up finishes in the runs since. So he's looking to go one better next time out. Bay Araz, one win in five starts, but has yet to place in any of the other four. And the only win came breaking the maiden over 1,400 metres at Adana on dirt back in April, and then has failed to follow up in three subsequent starts, including finishing seventh on this service over 1,400 metres at this track 19 days ago in a level three conditions race. And then the rank outsider, not rank outsider, but the third favourite in the field is Toizuturan. Two wins in 10 starts, including winning over 1,900 metres at Bursa, two starts back in a handicap before finishing fifth at Kakali last time. So not too many more to come forward here. Just two, it looks like. Stall 11 will be for Yala Kizzy, and stall number 14 will be for Gok Sagan. And Gok Sagan will be the last one in. Starting at the top of the back straight on the all-weather track here in Istanbul, 1,500 metres ahead of them, these four-year-old purebred Arabians for the lucky last handicap at Istanbul. Best of luck with whoever you're on. That's it. All in. Ready. And they're off in our finale, away to a pretty level beginning. Looking out in the centre, the purple cap of Flyman began well, but it's going to be out in front Susadim, who breaks clear of the pack by a good 2.5 lengths. Ahead of Yellow Kizzy in the yellow jacket in about second position. Moving up around the outside is Gok Sagan and Megafauna. Further back into the midfield there, the black and green colours of Bay Araz is next. Then comes Tozzy Utram with the white sash on the black jacket. Further back is Flyman, now in mid division, followed to the inside by Cock Bay. Then comes Genshi Rek, is a little further back in the field. Inzabat towards the outside. Ergra Khan is about to swallow up the retreating Flyman with Sonze back on the tail, and the back marker is Gundogan. Menderes Kizzy currently in midfield, sat next to Cock Bay as they race round the bend. And out in front is Susadim by about a length and a half now to Megafauna. Two lengths back to find Gok Sagan. Back in fourth position on the running rail is Yol Kizzy. Now shaken up round the outside is Tozzy Utran. Next by Bay Araz with on the inside Cock Bay up against the running rail. The yellow and red colours of Jet Chelik is trying to run down the leaders. Follow next towards the outside by Ergra Khan, and also running on from the rear of the field is Genshi Rek. Megafauna towards the two just has a narrow lead, but here comes Bay Araz down the centre of the course. Between runners is Gok Sagan. Bay Araz now beginning to click clear of Gok Sagan and Menderes Kizzy running on, but it is Bay Araz dominant in the finale handicap here in Istanbul, beating into second Menderes Kizzy, followed next by Cock Bay, and tight for fourth. Well, it's another good race. It's gone the way this time of Bay Araz. Bay Araz wins our final race here at Istanbul, beating Menderes Kizzy into second. Cock Bay was back in third. It was indeed tight for fourth between Gok Sagan and Inzabat. Further back in the field, we had the likes of Tozzy Utram. Also further back in the field, Megafauna. Genshi Rek as well. Up against the running rail was Ergra Khan in a tight finish there. Also running on was Kaya Shah. Down the stand side came Sonze Beck. Yellow Kizzy was a little disappointing in the end, as was Jack Challenger.

Runners now going into the starting stalls. Something going in. Now Hibernate. Explode. And Legal Aid. So four of them, all in, they're ready, they're off. Running over a mile and a half of the Sky Bet Go Racing in Yorkshire Summer Festival Handicap, and Something is driven to the front in the hands of Billy Garrity. So Something is the one making the running by around about three lengths, with Explode settling down in second place. Legal Aid, maroon and yellow half jacket, dark blue and red of Hibernate. They follow as they gallop up the straight first time round. This mile and a half race, and it is Something who has the lead. Explode, Clifford Lee's mount, is in second. Legal Aid, already the winner of a couple of races last year, Legal Aid. Jason Hart aboard Legal Aid. And Hibernate, who has been in good form this year, the Bat Marker. They're at the winning post going into the turn, and it is Something that has the advantage. Something by one and a half lengths to Explode, Legal Aid. And Jason Hart next, and Danny Tudhope brings up the rear aboard Hibernate. Forerunners making the run now towards the back straight. So Something it is who makes it, and Something's got two and a half lengths on Explode. Half a length further back to Legal Aid, who's on the inside rail. One and a half lengths to Hibernate. They move on into the back with seven furlongs still to gallop. And Explode is now trying to move alongside Something. Something on the rail, Explode to the outside. There's only about a half length or so between those two. They're three quarters of a mile from home. And the last two are Legal Aid and Hibernate. So it's Something, Explode, and then comes Legal Aid, followed by Hibernate. Five furlongs out, and Something is still holding on to the lead. Explode in second, moved alongside, or tried to move alongside, going into the back straight. Back in behind are still Legal Aid and Hibernate, and the four of them now are making the exit from the back with half a mile to go. It's Something by one length, Explode second, half a length away to Legal Aid in third. Hibernate now being pushed along by Danny Tudhope on this descent now to the turn in, just over three furlongs to go at the three pole. It was Something holding on to the lead there from Explode. Now the other two have been asked to pick up with Hibernate, dark blue and red jacket to the outside of Legal Aid. All four jockeys having to work now. Two furlongs left to go, and it is Something and Explode. They are the front two. Legal Aid now needs to try and angle out. Hibernate down the outside, not making much impression. Heading now inside the final furlong, and it is Something over on the far rail. Explode now just about in front. It is Explode edging towards the rail, but on top of the situation, Explode will take it. Explode the winner. Something second, Legal Aid third, and Hibernate fourth.

Nine runners arriving down at the start for the Wexford Quay Beginners Chase, and the 9-4 favourite is number 12, Queen of the Lodge, for Philip Enright and Sam Curling.

Coming forward. And we're underway for the Wexford Quay Beginners Chase over 2 miles, 3 furlongs. They're on their way towards the first of 12 fences, and West Away is one of the first to show. Figurehead also looking to be to the fore with Los Blanco and Colleen Danu. Queen of the Lodges in that front quintet, who almost jumped number one as one. They're followed behind by Jackson Lamb, who's got Glen Ashling on his inside. Wider out on the course to Cool One. The early back marker is Boston Jury. On their way towards number two, West Away has an advantage of 3 or 4 lengths over Los Blanco in second. Colleen Danu lost half a length in jumping, jumped it on the inside of Jackson Lamb in mid-division. Boston Jury is still the back marker, and the field of nine nicely strung out, about 12 lengths would cover them. It's West Away on stable debut has the advantage in the red and black jacket from Los Blanco in the black sleeves and cap. The grey on the outside in green and white is Figurehead. Queen of the Lodge with the orange cap is between rivals in fourth position. Jackson Lamb with the red cap is in the fifth spot as Figurehead will slow it over. It surrendered a position to Jackson Lamb as a result. Colleen Danu is behind that pair in the blue and orange as they go out over the first of two regulation fences. Good jump by Cool One, gained a position as a result in the brown and pink colours. That one's got a white cap. Further back in the field to Glen Ashling in the green and orange. Boston Jury is the one that is remote adrift of the eight in front of him. So the opening four fences under their belt. They now race into the dip. They're about to climb towards the home straight where fences 5, 6 and 7 await them. And it's West Away and Owen Finnegan has a reduced advantage because the favourite Los Blanco and Darrow Keefe has closed to within 2 lengths with Jackson Lamb on the inside, the red cap, Queen of the Lodge on chase debuts on the outer. That one fitted with the black cheek pieces. Cool One got in deep to it in the pink sleeves. Race in front of Figurehead, the grey. Colleen Danu's behind these in the quarter cap. As they go out over fence number 6, Colleen Danu was out towards her right. Glen Ashling followed her somewhat, has now been switched towards the inside. Boston Jury is the one that's being eased at the rear of the field with the opening circuit and the Wexford Quay Beginners Chase under their belt. And West Away has a slender advantage. Los Blanco between rivals. Queen of the Lodge is on the outer. Jackson Lamb is behind these with Cool One. Boston Jury did

since Christmas. Races on the inside of Queen of the Lodge, who was placed in third position. The front trio have an advantage then of two or three lengths back to Cool One and Kieran Buckley. Jackson Lamb is next and Alex Harvey. There's then a break developing to Glenn Ashling and Keith Dunhu. Colleen Danu, Simon Torrens behind these, Figurehead and Connor Stone Walsh is the latest one to drop off the main group. Directly across from the winning post they race. They're on their way towards the fourth last. Queen of the Lodge on the outside of Westaway. Good jump lost Blanco in third. In contrast, Colleen Danu pecked notably on landing as they're quickly on towards the third last. Queen of the Lodge out over it with a good jump. Mistake by Glenn Ashling towards the rear of the main group, but it's Queen of the Lodge on chase debut for Philip Enright, has a narrow advantage over Westaway on the inside. Los Blanco tries to make it a line of three as they head out of the back straight. Behind these races, Cool One in the pink sleeves. The quartet are opening up over Jackson Lamb. Glenn Ashling's behind these from Colleen Danu, eased his figurehead, tailed off at the rear of the field. But it is Queen of the Lodge who leads them into the home straight with two to jump in the Wexford Key Beginners Chase. Los Blanco under pressure in second. On the inside is Westaway. Cool One on the outside in a close fourth. Jackson Lamb is next from Colleen Danu. Glenn Ashling pulled up before the second last, but it's Queen of the Lodge has the advantage. Was out towards her right out over it, but she's got a clear advantage over Los Blanco and Westaway for two and three. But Queen of the Lodge was a four-time winner over hurdles. She's going to open her account on over the larger obstacles on her first at over fences. Philip Enright and Sam Curling combine. Queen of the Lodge wins the Wexford Key Beginners Chase from Los Blancos in front of Westaway and Cool One.

Runners moving forward then for race number two to be run over 1,200 metres. It's a maiden for two-year-olds. Market headed up here at 2.3 by the seven, Prawns Apti. After Prawns Apti at 2.3, it is 5.0, the one, Bob's Your Uncle. 6.50, the four, Chul Kessen. 7.50, the eight, Irritable Girl. After Irritable Girl, 7.5 at 8.0 is the two, Bravo Girl. Prawns Apti for Ferret Yard Amici is the market leader, placed third on debut and was runner-up last time out. Not a bad effort recently and should go well here for the family. Owned by Abdul Hamid Yard Amici, trained by Ayoub Yard Amici, who's got two in here, also responsible for Irritable Girl. Thought Bob's Your Uncle had a good chance if replicating the good run last time when second, having been disappointing on the first couple of starts, Red and White Diamonds, whilst Irritable Girl has plenty of experience. Love is Love is a newcomer, along with Papa Glass, Glacius Boreas, also a newcomer, Chul Kessen, who is the shortest price of the newcomers. And Prawns Apti is in the royal blue with the white cap. So we wait for the runners to move forward. Here comes Prawns Apti. Moving forward.

waiting for the runners to come towards the gates. There is Love is Love moving in. Love is Love goes forward. Still waiting for the

Still, we wait for the all clear to be given. For this maiden, for 2 year olds. Field are all but locked away now. Shouldn't be too much longer. And they're sent on their way. Away and racing, and the one who's blown the start completely out of stall number six is Chef Bougra, who's got plenty of experience, and that's inexplicable. But up front, it is Bravo Gur, maroon and white colours, who goes straight to the front with Prince's Apti in the blue and white, not too far behind. A little bit green towards the outside, Chul Kessen. Bob's Your Uncle's got a prominent position. Towards the back of the field, Love Is Love has dropped to the tail of the field, has been passed by Chef Bougra, but as they turn out of the back straight, Bravo Gur has a two-length advantage over Bob's Your Uncle. Prince's Apti is next, just on the outside of Empress Girl, who snuck through against the rail. But up front, Bravo Gur doing plenty here. Leads now by six lengths to Bob's Your Uncle on the inside, Empress Girl to the outside, Prince Apti. They're a long way clear of the rest of the field, headed up by Papa Class, who's trying to stay on with Irritable Girl. Up front, Bravo Gur has gone clear at the 200-meter mark. Now, Prince Apti in the blue and white towards the outside is mounting a resurgence with Empress Girl, but they're all playing for the minor money because Bravo Gur has got away on the front end that is going to go away and score nicely. Bravo Gur goes on to beat Prince Apti. Irritable Girl has got up for fourth behind Empress Girl, who was third. Yeah, well done to connections of Bravo Gur and to jockey Mehmet Dojan. Trainer is Mohammed Buluc. And at the fourth attempt, Bravo Gur has got off the mark. And that was a really nice performance by Bravo Gur. Congratulations to connections. Bravo Gur, it is, who's gone and scored for Mehmet Dojan, has beaten into second place Prince Apti. Third was Empress Girl. Fourth, Irritable Girl. Numbers 2, 7, 9, and 8. 2, 7, 9, and 8. Race 3, the first of our Arabian contest, over 1,200 meters, field of 11, declared to the post.

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Looking good, Winster Light and gate one ready to go. Gates are back away at trialling. Winster Light jumped well. Very slow there, Fortunato, but it was Winster Light who beat them out of the gates to lead by a length on Stylish. And third early, Eight of Hearts, and now recovering is Fortunato. Winster Light the leader. Winster Light is the leader for Lear Hemi as they step it out to the 600 metres. Running second is Stylish with a length and a half away. Fortunato, who's starting to get a little closer over on the outside, and canned up behind them is Eight of Hearts. That's the four, and Winster Light to the corner by a length and a half over Stylish. Fortunato coming to the outside to make his run, and behind those runners, Eight of Hearts. So in the straight, 300 metres to go. And now she gives Fortunato a bit of a click up, and here he comes swooping down the outside with Stylish and Winster Light, Eight of Hearts. Fortunato, though, has blazed to the lead. And Fortunato, another very impressive trial win. He's pretty smart. Fortunato won it to beat Stylish, third over Winster Light, and Eight of Hearts last. Looking good. Gates are back. Head away. Little tardy there. Only takes one. Best to begin, Arden Bell, along with Cithero. And third early is Be My Ace. And two lengths away to Only Takes One. So Arden Bell has got the head in front outside of the stablemate Cithero. And there's a little between them. And third in the race is Be My Ace. 600 metres to go. And three lengths away, Only Takes One. So Cithero on the inside of Arden Bell. And they are stride for stride.

Neck and neck before the corner by two lengths on Be My Ace, who's clicked up third and dropping right off the pack there, only takes one. Around the turn, Arden Bell has taken a narrow lead. Sathero trying to still go with her and pulling to the centre. Be My Ace, but a good four lengths away. It's between the two stablemates here, Sathero and Arden Bell. Arden Bell and Sathero. Sathero finding on the inside of the outside Arden Bell, and Sathero doing enough here from Arden Bell. Sathero wins it from Arden Bell. Third over, about six lengths away, was Be My Ace, and tailed off there, only takes one. Ready to go now, though. They're away at trialling, and best to begin off the inside was Malacca Bay, joined quickly by Freddie Time, who shot to second, Bundy third, Zerero fourth. So Malacca Bay leads over Freddie Time with about two lengths away then. Bundy just taking a hold of around Zerero as they run to the 600 metres. Malacca Bay the pacemaker, one length Freddie Time. Bundy travelled strongly third, Zerero under it. So approaching the home corner, and Malacca Bay in charge, about a length on Freddie Time. Zerero hugs the rail on the inside and wider out Bundy as they swing for home. Zerero now just peels to the centre of the track and coming after these first two and is going to release pretty quickly, you would think. And he's onto the scene now very smartly in the twinkling of an eye. Zerero put them away and he is going to race away, and that could not have been easier. He's won it in an absolute hand canter. Zerero impressive. Second, Freddie Time. Third, Bundy, and Malacca Bay the last. We're set to go, ready. Gates back off and trialing pretty tardy. There was Just Age getting back as well. Runaway. Bakushi began quickly over Samara Lass. Justify that. We'll settle down third. About two lengths away then to Runaway over on the inside of the next. Then was Suave and Asher. Further back, Just Age, time after time. 600 metres to gallop. Samara Lass, the leader over Bakushi. Running third, Runaway. Justify that. The next. Then came Suave. Around that runner goes Asher. Time after time, Just H's last. Around the corner, Samara Lass clicked up in front. Bakushi, though, cruised up on the outside. Runaway, Justify that. Further back, Asher Suave. Time after time to the outside. And Just H, so they're across the track here. 200 metres to go. And, where do we look? Down the outside comes Asher. Right through in the middle, Bakushi. And wider time after time. And over on the inside, Runaway. I'll give that one to you, Nick Bradley. You can sort this out. Bakushi, Asher, Runaway are the three, I'd say. Very close between the three. They'd justify that time after time. Further back, Suave was there. Samara Lass and last, Just H. That is anybody's go. But Lass and Singletary set to go, ready and trialling and away. And Belchester's slow to go and a little bit on the back foot early there was Serafina Lass. Beaver Tato Lee began well, showing more toe as Bellas Singletary is keen to run third with the head in the air, followed by Serafina Lass on the inside of Midnight Dart. A length and a half away, Ladies Spellcaster, and last of all, Belchester. Across the top, the leader is Bellas over Singletary, and Beaver Tato Lee is right there third with a length and a half to Midnight Dart at the 600 metres. Over on the inside is Serafina Lass starting to circle up from the back. There was Ladies Spellcaster, and back with that is Belchester. Only four lengths cover them. Singletary moving up to tackle this leader, which is Bellas, and Beavertown LA is up on the inside of the pier. Length and a half, Serafina Lass. Midnight Dart starting to loom to the outside. Singletary, though, took over at the 200 metres. Shot a length in front over Bellas. Midnight Dart, and then Beaver Town Olé. It's Singletary, Bellas, and wider out is Midnight Dart from Beaver Town Olé. But Singletary is going to be a little bit too good. Has beaten Bellas in third, Beaver Town Olé. Lady Spellcaster to Midnight Dart, Belchester, and last, Serafina Lass. And Riverside scratched at the gates. Heat number six, away in trialling, Dupug slow. Getting back as well, McGrath and also Sacred Z. Best away, Jamaica Bay, showing pace on the outside. Coco Builder headed off and going through to third, Am I Blue, followed by Perfect Test, Sacred Z, Dupug, McGrath, and Knock Off Last. So as they work across the top, the leader
It's Coco Bill. Coco Bill, the leader, by a length on Am I Blue. Jamaica Bay running third. Perfect Test is fourth. Here's Dupark starting to stride around the outside the grey. They were followed in by Sacred Z McGrath knock off. Coming towards the home corner and still in charge is Coco Bill. Am I Blue second. Dupark looping up out wider right there. Perfect Test behind them. Jamaica Bay, Sacred Z. Look at a weaver passage right to the outside as knock off. And then McGrath in the straight. 2:50 to go. Coco Bell shot away. Coco Bell raced away. Four lengths running on knockoff. And then came Perfect Test. Dupark through the back. McGrath. But this is Coco Bell clearing the lead over knockoff. And Coco Bell will win. Second knockoff. Third is going to be close. Perfect Test maybe a nose on Dupark. And then McGrath, Sacred Z, Jamaica Bay, last MI Blue. Off and trialling, Thomas began very quickly, two off the inside. He caught it well. The old fella out the back early, Mansour Blue. So Thomas Aquinas headed off by Procol Boy, and Sam's turn is third. One length away then to Our Lady Brook, followed by Sheaf. Give us a wink. Further back is Mercy, and last of all, Mansour Blue. Procol Boy lets slide to the top. Rear roll for Procol Boy, but he's in front today by three parts of a length on Thomas Aquinas, and third Sam's turn is travelling well. 600 metres to go. Give us a wink as improving around runners on the inside as Sheaf and wider Our Lady Brook. A couple away then to Mercy, and Mansour Blue flat as a pancake, six lengths away, but Procol Boy has given them the slip and Crystal has gone for home. Four lengths clear, Sam's turn. And then came and now to the outside running on well, Mercy. And then Sheaf, Our Lady Brook, give us a wink as they get down to the 200. Procol Boy, they're coming after him, coming through with a good run. Sheaf down the outside. Mercy is thundering home. Procol Boy, Sheaf, Mercy down the outside. Procol Boy, Mercy over the top. Mercy, Procol Boy, Mercy. Mercy got up. Mercy has beaten Procol Boy and Sheaf. Then Sam's turn, Thomas Aquinas not far away, followed by Our Lady Brook. Further back, give us a wink, and the stayer was flat tack throughout there, Mansour Blue. Mercy has just got up. River Winsome, the white silks ready, racing. Beginning fast, wave on by, but tardy there, Sauron. It's wave on by to the lead early. Mustering pace, Velvet Lily, and River Winsome not too far away when they settle into stride. Now drifting very quickly there, Bold Charlie is retreating back to the tail. Going through to third is going to be Archer's Run, and fourth now, Stanley Georgia. Back to fifth, River Winsome. Further back, Sauron, and three lengths, Bold Charlie. So the leader, wave on by. Wave on by at the 600 metres, a length and a half. Velvet Lily is second, and Archer's Run third on the inside. And then came Stanley George, Sauron, further back, River Winsome, and four lengths, Bold Charlie not travelling at all. Coming to the corner though, wave on by is the leader and swings for home with a good little buffer, led by three over Stanley George, right there Velvet Lily, and further back of the field Archer's Run, Sauron the leader though, wave on by. 150 to go, clearing the lead Stanley George and Velvet Lily, Sauron and Archer's Run, but wave on by clear, getting close to home, trying to reel her in late there, Stanley George, but wave on by him, I should say. The gelding goes all the way. Wave on by, too good. Stanley George second, third Velvet Lily, and fourth over the outside. There was Sauron, Archer's Run, Bold Charlie, and last in River Winsome. Set to trial, Sovereign Belton one. Set, ready, gates back away and trialling. A little tardy there, Montague, and getting back with that runner as well was Good Friday. Sovereign Belt quickly into stride, showing plenty of toe out wide here. Sight Unseen is roaring across, and Sway's Charm booting up between the pair. Three lengths to All in Valor, followed by Montague. Further back is Under the Boardwalk, and a length and a half away, Good Friday. Bit of heat up top here, they're going three abreast. And we've got Sight Unseen, Sway's Charm, and Under the Pier, Sovereign Belt. Three lengths away, Montague fourth as they come to the corner now. Then All in Valor, three lengths to Under the Boardwalk, and dropping off Good Friday coming to the corner though. And Sight Unseen is the leader. Sight Unseen looks to have dropped the other two, and Sight Unseen has set sail for home. A length and a half over Sovereign Belt. Sway's Charm under pressure. Montague running on. Wider All in Valor's running on with a good run. And then Under the Boardwalk, but Sight Unseen has got a very healthy buffer with 150 to go. Is well clear. Montague, All in Valor, Sovereign Belt, and Sight Unseen is going on for a strong trial win. Second over was Montague, All in Valor third, and then Sovereign Belt Under the Boardwalk, Sway's Charm dropped out, and Good Friday the last.
Set to go, away in racing. La Bella Serena just took a half-length backward step there at the start, was last to go, but quickly recovering. No early speed from Magical Bloom. I Told You away nicely. Right there, New York, and also Coco Royale, and on the inside, Zarista. And there's No Pace early, followed by La Bella Serena, who's around the Boss Man, and Magical Bloom. They're really in a clump here as they run to the 800 metres, only four lengths covering them. And it's I Told You, the leader over New York, and Zarista third. Coco Royale is fourth, followed by La Bella Serena. Over on the inside, Magical Bloom second, last at a half length away to the Boss Man last. Six lengths covers them as they run to the 600 metres, and now they look to click it up. New York eyeballing I Told You, and they just look to sneak away. Three lengths over Zarista, then Coco Royale, the Boss Man Magical Bloom coming to the corner, and La Bella Serena. New York is serving it up to I Told You. New York takes over, heading for home. 300 metres to go. Down the outside comes the Boss Man, and then Zarista. Further back, Coco Royale, Magical Bloom, La Bella Serena. New York, 200 metres to go, leading a length. Down the outside, the Boss Man is bearing down on them pretty quickly, and through the middle comes Zarista. It's the Boss Man taking the lead from Zarista, Coco Royale, New York back to

You, La Bella Serena, a last magical bloom. Ready to go, Jilly Ocean in one. And away, Jilly Ocean out okay. Name the Game was just about the best out, but soon after headed off there by Justice Shot Away and also Matrix. Name the Game, Jilly Ocean, and Steadfast is back in between runners there as they work along the back straight, along with Just Ted and the Real Ramsey and Roadhouse Blues. So sorting themselves out, Justice Shot Away takes up the speed, held back to the field, leads it by a length on Matrix with 1,000 metres to go. Name the Game is third, Jilly Ocean is fourth the inside, and then Steadfast and Just Ted together. One length away, Roadhouse Blues, and last of all is the Real Ramsey. About six or seven covers them, getting to the end of the back. And at the 800-metre swing off the back now, and just a shot away, dictating turns by three parts of a length on Matrix in the white and blue, the famous Oak Stud silks there. Around the outside is Name the Game, Jilly Ocean, as a little bit more speed comes into the race now. Steadfast the next, followed by Just Ted. Further back is the Real Ramsey and Roadhouse Blues.

0: Ramsey well in the straight, and now they're across the track, and where do we look here? But still the leader, just a shot away. Steadfast down the outside, the real Ramsey running on, just a shot away. Steadfast trying to get to him, but just a shot away in front, and just a shot away won it. Second, the real Ramsey, I think, from Steadfast, and just Ted. Further back, Matrix named the game. Well back there was Jilly Ocean and Roadhouse Blues. Here we go, last of the day. And they're away eventually here over the mile, the three of them. Two for Kevin Myers, one for Gail Templeton, and that's the mighty Harry Harrison. Great to see him back out on the track. And he's gonna be let rip early, Harry. He's going to stride forward and take it up, as he likes to do, of course, in his jumping races. He likes to get out there and bowl along. So he will call the shots, Harry Harrison, the 10-year-old, by two lengths on Island Hop, the 9-year-old. And YOLO, well, she's the youngster of the race at 8 years of age, is YOLO, and she's three lengths behind them. So the leader, Harry Harrison, the local, down the back they go, and it is Harry Harrison about a half length clear with 1,000 metres to gallop at this last heat of the day, but Island Hop drawing level on the inside. Sky Duplessis has come through underneath Harry Harrison, taking up the speed now. And five lengths away, YOLO, who's just out the back, letting it all unfold as they turn off the back. And Island Hop is the pacemaker as they run across towards the 600 metres at Island Hop. Just give it a little bit of rain here, and it's got Harry Harrison under a bit of pressure. YOLO scrubbed up to get out and after the stablemate Island Hop as they run towards the home turn. So Island Hop clear. YOLO really sold up to the outside, is coming after this leader. So she's staying on the inside with Island Hop. Hemi's coming right to the outside. So they're going to be stretched across the track at the last. Harry Harrison can't go with them. Okay, which is which here? Island Hop hard up against the inside, but right down the outer, YOLO. YOLO and Island Hop, very hard to line up, but she's really getting into YOLO. Wants a good stern hit out here, and YOLO's the one taking over from Island Hop, the inside wide apart. There won't be a lot in it, but YOLO's going to get it. YOLO has got it. YOLO over on the outside to beat Island Hop, and Harry Harrison was third.
1: First of 18 out of Waipa for the Waikato Thoroughbred Racing Trials on a heavy 10 with the rail and the true. And coming out nicely, Rock head up on the outside, Mo Courage, and up there too now was going to be Empirical as a gallop down to the 900 metre mark. Two lengths away in the field then to Towering Vision, Born to Be Royal to its outside. And three wide on those is 1ZB as they turn off the back straight. And there's two lengths away then to Diamond Jack, and back with that was Sassalita. So Mo Courage down the side leads by two. Empiricals up on the outside, back on the inner to Mr. Rocket. Caught on a wide run there was 1ZB around Born to Be Royal. Towering Vision back on the inside as they gallop down to the final 500 metres. Diamond Jack's on a limb out three, and two lengths back of the tail is Sassalita. So gallop on to the turn here. Mo Courage up on the outside then to Empirical. Back on the inside, Mr. Rocket looking to join in. 1ZB, Diamond Jack down the outside. Towering Vision, Born to Be Royal. And Sassalita, 100 left to go. Mo Courage, the Ardross and Gelding. Take them all the way in the first here. And Mo Courage to win. Second over will be Empirical. Mr. Rocket for third. Diamond Jack, Tidy Trial fourth. They were followed by 1ZB. Towering Vision back in the field with Sassalita, and Born to Be Royal back with those. Stalls are back and they're off. Coming out nicely was Emmy Dazzler to go off to the early lead, but Causal Settle second, out wider Kohi Roa. Saka Basso back on the inside, and the stablemates at the tail being Cease and Desist, and back there too is Bolly Bell. Leader Emmy Dazzler up on the outside though, Kohi Roa. Strides onto the lead now as they put the 800 metre mark behind them. Because and Charlie Wallace Supram in third, back on the inside to Zaka Basso, and they're followed then by Cease and Desist, and Bolly Bell still the last as they gallop down the side. Down to the 500 metres they come. Kohi Roa leads up on the outside. Because

0: I'm holding on to the lead, down to the line. Koe Roa to win. Emmy Doors, Zaka Basso back on the inside, followed by Bolly Bell, and Seasand Desist to be the last across.
1: Stalls are back, they're off. Deran off the inside, jumped away nicely, well up on the outside. Mike Conos back on the inside, was honourable back on the inside. To its outside was TARDIS and back of the tail. Was super drama as they gallop down to the 800 metres. In front is honourable. Back on the inside is Deran. Moving up on the outside is TARDIS. Back in the field is Mike Conos, and honourable is back there as well as they work onto the 500 metres. TARDIS took over the lead. Away by two on Mike Conos. Back on the inside is Deran. To its outside is back in the field we had Deran and Super Drama. As they work onto the home straight, TARDIS is away by two on Honourable. Four lengths away. To Deran's working home nicely. But TARDIS, Michael McNabb will put up about half a length on the line. Honourable will be second. Deran will be third. Mike Conos and Super Drama.
0: And they're released from the 11:50. Coming out nicely there, Tony Marie to be the early leader. Luella's up there and out wider on the track to Catastrophic and back on the inside then to Flickering. They're followed by the next, which was Rima Rua Toru, and around runners in the green jacket there was Whack Away. Getting back in the field, Superstar Patch Centani. So they're down to the 700 metres here, and Tony Marie leads. Catastrophic up on the outside, and there's two lengths away. Whack Away's found a position now up on the outside here of Luella. They're followed then by Rima Rua Toru, a length and a half back on the inside to Flickering, and two lengths away in the field to Centani. And Superstar Patch is back with that as they're on the side shoot here. And travelling nicely, Tony Marie under Sam Collett leads by a length and a half. Catastrophic the outside, and there's three lengths away in the field then to Whack Away. Back on the inside, Luella. Looking to round them up out wide, it was Rima Rua Toru. So they come down with 150 left to go though, and Tony Marie, the deer and filly, and doing it well. Chasing hard is Catastrophic on the outside, but down to the line, and Tony Marie to beat Catastrophic. In for a third was Luella, and they were followed by Rima Rua Toru, and they were followed in by Whack Away back on the inside to Flickering. Back in the field then to Centani. Superstar Patch will be the last two completes. Locked and ready, 1150 for heat five. Stalls are back and they're off. Level enough line it was, apart from Ice Lass. He'll get back in the initial stages here. As Treasure Hunt will go on to the early lead. Throw on the inside to Sir Max, and In Tune is up there out three wide. There's two lengths away to Lady Mirror. Back over on the inside then to a CPO as they turn off the back straight. There's three lengths away in the field then to Ice Lass, and to its inside Milanese. So down the side they come, and Sir Max leads from up on the outside there, Treasure Hunt. Two lengths away in the field, CPO getting up on the nickel to its outside In Tune, a length and a half. Lady Mira holding down fifth, but looking to stride forward out three wide now. We break in the field then to Ice Lass. And back there too was Milanese. So gallop onto the turn with 300 metres left to go. Sir Max on the inside to its outside to Treasure Hunt. Three wide on these is In Tune, and the widest was Lady Mirror as they come for home and looking for space. CPO in behind. So they get down now with 150 metres left to go. And striking the lead, Treasure Hunt through on the inside. Sir Max trying to fend it off. Sir Max and Treasure Hunt. Treasure Hunt over Sir Max. They were followed In Tune, and rocketing home late down the outside was Ice Lass, who's lost the jockey over the crossing here. So Munna Alarm just sitting up there. So just note Ice Lass is loose. Further back in the field, CPO didn't get much luck in the home straight here. Lady Mira, she was well back, and also Milanese. Stalls are back and they're off. Coming out nicely there, American Woman to go to the early lead with Huntsman underneath it, and they're followed by High Flying Ace, also looking for a play for the leaders. They put the 1,000 metres behind them. Then came

Tiago, Midnight Fury, Slipstream King is going to be back at the tail end of the field. So as they settle down, and in front is Huntsman, leading just over a length and a quarter. Up on the outside, High Flying Ace, and in for the run of the race is American Woman. Tiago one out in fourth, Midnight Fury back fifth on the inside last, Slipstream King as they gallop down to the 500 metre mark here in the sixth heat of the day. And Huntsman, the El Rocker, gelding onto the turn. High Flying Ace is up there to challenge out three wide. Tiago now, and they're followed by Slipstream King. Midnight Fury's picking a path through runners and back on the inside to American Woman. So homeward bound, and it's Huntsman down at the 200 metres.

0: Telperion Gelding, Huntsman is kicking back strongly the inside as they get down to the beat out that challenge of Tiago. High flying ace there for third. And we had Midnight Fury, Slipstream King, and Featherback in the field, American Woman. First of the 850s today, heat 7. Stools are back and they're off. And Rising Moon caught it okay. Up over on its outside then to Happy Bassett, back on the inside to Super Energy Patch, and there followed Ananay in the Cambridge Stud Jacket. Stand Up Comedy and Boom Boom Boy back at the tail as they gallop down the side. Rising Moon has it from Happy Bassett up on the outside, 2 lengths Ananay. Super Energy Patch back on the inner as they get down to the final 450 metres. Back in the field, Stand Up Comedy and Boom Boom Boy. So coming on to the turn here. And still Rising Moon, the time test filly has it narrowly. Up on the outside, Happy Bassett joining in, Ananay in behind Super Energy Patch. Down inside the final 100 metres, Rising Moon keeping up a nice gallop. Ananay's out and after it, Super Energy Patch back on the inside. But Rising Moon, the time test filly, too good. Rising Moon to beat Ananay. Then came Super Energy Patch, Boom Boom Boy worked through the line okay. Stand Up Comedy and back of the tail, Happy Bassett. And the stalls are back and they're off. Flying Year Years out nicely. Up on the outside, Bon Bon to go with it. Levati's out three wide on these. And they're followed by Happy Grunt. Just in behind is Hathaway. And the last on settling is Van Blanco down the side. And Levati strides up on the outside of Flying Year Year. They're followed then by Bon Bon and the Social Racing Jacket between runners with the red cap on. Happy Grunt's out wider. The Waikato Stud Jacket at Hathaway. Saloon's up on the inside. And Van Blanco is the last as they pass the 300 metres. Flying Year Year comes back underneath Levati. Happy Grunt out three wide. Then Bon Bon's in a pocket as two Hathaway and 2 lengths Van Blanco. 150 metres left to go. Levati sent for home up on the outside of Flying Year Year, who kicks on strongly. Levati and Flying Year Year and late is Happy Grunt. Levati to beat a tight go second. Flying Year Year and Happy Grunt. They were followed by Hathaway. Then came Bon Bon. And back of the tail was Van Blanco. Stand up now and they're off. Tenacious Pursuit off the inside comes out nicely. Happy Haven's up there for an early look and they're followed by Imperial State Crown. It'll settle down in third. Back on the inside to Lucky Azabeel and the Yulong Jacket is Concurrence. And Acclivitus back of the tail in the Go Racing Jacket. Down the side, 600 metres left to run. Tenacious Pursuit and Sam McNabb have the call. Happy Haven's up on the outside and there's 2 lengths Imperial State Crown. Back on the inside, Lucky Azabeel starting to run through runners now was Acclivitus, the Per Encanto filly. And to its outside is Concurrence as they get to the home straight. Tenacious Pursuit, the Toronado gelding opens up by three. Happy Haven down the outside, Imperial State Crown, and they're followed by Acclivitus, and down the outside, Concurrence, and back on the inside, Lucky Azabeel, but they're all chasing Tenacious Pursuit, who gets it well. Tenacious Pursuit, Imperial State Crown second, third, Happy Haven. They were followed by Concurrence, back on the inside, Lucky Azabeel, and Acclivitus, not too far away, back towards the tail.
1: Stalls are back, they're off. Quillian jumped away nicely with Ancient Greece. Does your mother know? Around that comes Statement. Back around on the outside is Indian Ink and the Tiaka run-up. Love Rules taken back to the tail. 600 metres left to go. Quillion leads from up on the outside. Ancient Greece. Sitting in the trail is Statement on the inside. Does your mother know? Three wide. Indian Ink and Statement. Sorry, Love Rules is back last as they swing onto the turn. Quillion leads from Ancient Greece. Indian Ink's out wide with Statement back on the inside. Does your mother know? And Love Rules is back towards the tower. They've got 100 metres left to go. It's Quillion. It's going to lead all the way. Two-year-old catch rate, 850. Quillion led from the front. Quillion will get the win from Indian Ink up on the outside. Ancient Greece and finishing off nicely on the inside was Does Your Mother Know? Back in the field we had Statement and Love Rules. Souls are back in the rough. Pia Noir has jumped away nicely off the inside. The Witness is going forward. Back in the middle, out three wide on these is Ragtime Rose.

0: Then we had Pit Boss is back in the field with Ribeye. And the late scratching at the start. Royal Acid as they swing around with 500 metres left to go. The witness Sam McNabb. Up on the outside, Ragtime Rose, 2 lengths away to Pierre Noir. And Ribeye, they race together, 2 lengths away to Pit Boss. And Royal Acid late scratching at the start. 300 metres left to go. Up on the outside, Ragtime Rose comes to the witness back on the inside, Pierre Noir. Down the outside is Ribeye. Ragtime Rose up on the outside of the witness who tries hard, but Ragtime Rose. Ragtime Rose will beat the witness. Third over, Pit Boss. Then we had Ribeye. Pierre Noir was back on the inside and late scratching. Royal Acid at the start failed to load. Stalls are back, they're off. Sindaco a bit slow off the inside. Also going back too was Sir Deceito. So the early lead, Mossingham. In second is 16 days for Joe Doyle. Sitting in third is the Tiakau runner, that being the Rebel Within. Getting a round runner, Sir Deceito. Back in the field with Sindaco. And back last is Bon Chance. As they work around to the 400 metre mark, Mossingham leads up on the outside, Sir Deceito. And the two in the green colours with the black stripe. Sindaco, 16 days. Back in the field, back on the inside is Bon Chance and the Rebel Within. They've got 100 metres left to go. Mossingham still in front, trying hard, Sir Deceito. And one off the rail. It's 16 days and back on the inside, Bon Chance. But Mossingham will get the win over 16 days. Bon Chance made up ground along the inside. Back in the field, Sir Deceito, Sindaco, and last one over the Rebel Within. Stalls are back, they're off. State of Alice out nicely with Semra. Up on the outside comes Carabella Sky. Second last on these, we have Tip Top around the outside, and through the middle is Exceed Patch back there as well. Semra took the lead. Up on the outside comes Carabella Sky. Tip Top's working around three wide. 3 lengths away, State of Ella's on the inside of Exceed Patch, late scratching at the start. Walking in Memphis as they work around to the 300 metres. Semra's on the inside. One off the rail, Carabella Sky. Tip Top's out three wide. 4 lengths, State of Ella. And Exceed Patch. Carabella Sky's on the outside of Semra. Tip Top's trying to get to these. Carabella Sky. Semra's fighting back on the inside. But Carabella Sky. Carabella Sky's going to get the trial win just over Semra, who fought back nicely on the inside. Tip Top was third. A breakaway to State of Ella, Exceed Patch. And a late scratching at the start, walking in Memphis. Stalls are back, they're off. Lost Horizon Patch on the outside. Dumped away nicely with Snitch in the middle, back on the inside, Betty Davis. To its outside was Fusion Arrival and Lion Strike. Snitch onto the lead from Lost Horizon Patch. Fusion Arrival up on the outside. Second last is Lion Strike, and back on the inside is Betty Davis. So they work around to the 500 metres. There's a line of three. Snitch, Lost Horizon Patch, and up on the outside, Fusion Arrival. Four wide coming on these, Lion Strike and 2 lengths away to Betty Davis. As they've got 200 metres left to go, Snitch on the inside, Lost Horizon Patch is on the outside, coming out wide as Lion Strike. It's Snitch on the inside, Lion Strike and through the middle, Lost Horizon Patch, Snitch hard up against the rail, Lost Horizon Patch, that's Lion Strike's going to dive. So Snitch will just hold from Lion Strike, Lost Horizon Patch, Fusion Arrival and Betty Davis.
1: A fair demours, the last one to be locked away, and we are set and ready for action. Stalls are back and they're off. Tight rope off the inside, missed it by a length. Missing it by a couple was Fleur de Lis. Out wide, Riley Road is on the journey swiftly, with up on the outside a fair demour. It's 2 lengths away in the field to Tack a Star, and to its outside was She Be Bon as they get by the 600 metre mark, and the Yulon jacket is Hebridean Way. That's up on the outside of Fast Net as they get down towards the turn here, and then further back in the field, Fleur de Lis and Tight Rope. So galloping on to the bend, Fairdemore the outside and Riley Road have it by two, She Be Bon. Back over on the inside then to Fast Net, just in front of that Tacker Star. Down the outside, Hebridean Way, and further back in the field is Tight Rope, and

fleur-de-lis. Good tussle here between Riley Road, Affair d'Amour. Affair d'Amour, the outside will do it just in the last stride here. Affair d'Amour, Riley Road. Followed Hebridean Way in for third, back on the inside to Tack a Star. She'd be Bond to be the next across, followed by Tight Rope, back in the field to Fast Net, and Fleur-de-Lis to be the last across. Omelish was the last one in, and we're off and galloping, and that'll do off the inside. Comes out well to be the early lead with Freya. There's two lengths away in the field to Rimini in the Cerise. He'll settle down third. Omelish is fourth out wider. They're followed by Quenza in the Tangerine. Back on the inside to Inner Circle, and La Bella Uno is back with those. That'll do down the side. Up on the outside, Freya. Out three wide, Omelish. And they're followed by Rimini in behind. In a circle, Saloons up on the inside as they get to the 300-metre mark. La Bella Uno out widest. And back of the tail, Quenza. Top of the home straight. That'll do in Naranjan Palmer. Kicks off the bend. Leads by a length and a half, Freya. Down the outside then to Omelish. 100

Luther turned me loose, gelding too good. Very tight for a second. And La Bella Uno, they were followed by Amalishbeck on the inside to Inner Circle. Then came Quenza and Rimini to be the last across. And the stalls are back in there off, and he catches them well. New Regime's going to go and get the early lead here now from Black Hunter back on the inside to Diamond Bella, and they're followed by Mafia Whispers. To its outside to Long Time Waiting, and the last couple on settling down. We have on the inside Misha and Cherish to its outside. New Regime, Hayley Haspin has the lead over. Through on the inside of it, there was Diamond Bella. Black Hunter moves up on the outside. Mafia Wishes in the white jacket.

there of Black Hunter as they go to the line, though, going the way of New Regime from Mafia Whispers back on the inside to Black Hunter. They were followed in then by Misha. Further back in the field to Long Time Waiting, they were followed by Cherish and Diamond Bella amongst those tail enders as well. And the stalls are back and we're off. Coming out nicely, Lysara Barrier 2 underneath it. Baritone will come forward. They're followed then the widest is Chia Barter as they work down the side. And up there too is Topeka. And another one was in there too, Concise it was, and looking to zoom around the outside, there was Lysara, there followed back by Six again. Back of the tail was Supermarket 2. Down the side they come, and Concise with up on the outside, Chia Barter, back the inside, Baritone. Looking to sweep out wider, Topeka, and the widest on the turn then was Show to Magic getting into the call. Further back in the field, Lysara. As they come for home, Chia Barter strikes the front. Topeka's after it. Down the outside, here's Show to Magic starting to stretch the neck strongly. Show to Magic. And the Vadamos mare will get the last on the program, beating Topeka. Chia Barter for third. They were followed by Concise. Baritone back in the field here with Lysara. Six again. And back at the tail end of the field to be the last to greet our judge, John Craig, today, Super Market 2.

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1: Two new messages.
2: The ones I've seen have been natural, athletic types, much like himself. We have a filly, She's the One, who has shown a lot of natural ability as a two-year-old, and we really expect to see her hit her straps at three.
3: We've had a number of horses by The Chosen One. They're really willing to learn. They're really willing to get on with the job. Very similar in the way they move. Quite like their sire. Very efficient in their action.
4: 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The word is good. 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

They're off. There's a good beginning with Gate Speed from Bord de la Mer, and also coming across is Lady Le Mans from out wide. It's going to take the early lead. Over Bord de la Mer, who settles into second position, a gap away to Orlando Wish, and then came Haast in second last position. Checkmate goes to the back. They head down.

hit around the outside of Alenige on Lady Le Mans and is going to go taking over now Bord de la Mer. They swap places. Going into second, Lady Le Mans now has the trail and the speed injected into the trial by the leader. A gap away in third is Orlando Wish. There's 2 lengths to Haast and a couple of lengths to Checkmate. Inside the 1,200 metres goes Bord de la Mer, who has a 2-length margin on Lady Le Mans. A gap away to Orlando Wish, followed by Haast and Checkmate at the back. Out towards the 1,000 metres, Bord de la Mer in front passing the 1,000 Candy Pole, and leads by around about 2 lengths on Lady Le Mans in second. There is a good 8, 9, 10 lengths away to Orlando Wish, who's in third spot, leading the chases, followed by Haast and Checkmate at the back. So 2:36.2 the time to better, and the tempo being set midway down the back by Bord de la Mer, who leads in the hands of Seth Hill. From in second, Lady Le Mans and trainer Alenige. In third position on the chases, Orlando Wish and Tim Williams as they pass the 600. The gap closing now between the first two and the last three. Haast came next in the hands of trainer Bruce Hutton, and on the inside last is Checkmate and Riley Harrison. Down passing the 400 metres, Bord de la Mer in front. From Lady Le Mans second, Orlando Wish is in third, then came Haast, who's on the outside of Checkmate as they swing the bend and make the run for home. Bord de la Mer has turned first and is opening up a margin on Lady Le Mans. Orlando wishes finishing on strongly, followed next then by Checkmate and Haast, but it is still Bord de la Mer in front at the 50, and Bord de la Mer comes down, wins it by about 7 lengths on Orlando Wish, who gets second from Lady Le Mans, followed by Checkmate, and last was Haast. The Rakiro Racing Stables Mobile up towards dispatch. Set, and they're off, and trialling the three runners. It is the Aristocrat who's going to lead out of the machine from Aquila Audax, who gets its way into second spot, and in third is Native's Colour de Moon. As they work their way off the back the first time, the Aristocrat, who qualified last month, is the leader down the side. A gap away in second is Aquila Audax, who is closing the margin. It's just over 2 lengths away. It's continuing its momentum, though, with Tim Williams. It's attempting to qualify Aquila Audax and passing the mile. It is going up on the outside of the Aristocrat and is going to go on by. In third position is Native's Colour de Moon. The Skewbald, who qualified, of course, a few seasons ago now, is the third of them. They trot into the straight. It is Aquila Audax, the leader down through the straight, and leads it by about a length and a half on the Aristocrat, who's in the middle of runners, and next came Native's Colour de Moon, the third of them. Single file order up towards the 1,200 metres at the judge with one circuit to negotiate in the qualifying and non-win mobile trot. It's Aquila Audax who is attempting to qualify here from the Aristocrat second, and Native's Colour de Moon is in third spot. We head out towards the 1,000 metres here, these three runners. We've got Aquila Audax, who's going to head into the back, just getting their head to the side, the second horse, the Aristocrat, negotiating that bend from the front straight and then towards the back section of the track, is travelling a wee bit better now. In third position is Native's Colour de Moon and trainer driver Kyle Cameron. Towards the 700 metres travels Aquila Audax and leads. In the Telfer colours, Stonewall Stud, the son of Bold Eagle, out of Millie's Gift. From the Aristocrat travelling in second spot as they pass the 600 metres, Native's Colour de Moon is in third, trotting off the back. They're travelling over 2,000 metres and the leader is attempting to qualify and sets the tempo into the final quarter. Aquila Audax heads past the 400 metres from the Aristocrat, who's holding second, a length and a quarter away. Native's Colour de Moon, who pops out from the marker pegs now and starts its run. As they swing the corner for home, Aquila Audax the leader. From the Aristocrat, the inside second, Native's Colour de Moon is out wider. Inside the 200 metres, or Aquila Audax is still in front, the inside the Aristocrat, the outside Native's Colour de Moon. Inside the 100, Aquila Audax leads, and Aquila Audax will hold on and win by a half length over Native's Colour de Moon in second, and in third, the Aristocrat. They're often trialling from the 2,000 metres. Gate speed from She's Assured, from wider out on the track, moving forward as Lilac's Lacana.

and from even wider last honours is continuing its momentum in the early stages. In between runners is Kiwi Can Do. It's going to settle into fourth position as the battle's still on for the lead. It's going to be Last Honours who continues its momentum forward. It was drawn the widest and is going to get the front up towards the mile marker. From in second spot, Lilac's Locano. Travelling in third is She's Assured. Next in the field was Kiwi Can Do. It's got a midfield spot, a length and a half Tattooed Lady. In second last is Hine Moana. And as they round the bend into the straight, Franco Ankara can see them all. Single file order, it's Last Honours and James Dunn the leader by about 1 3/4 on Lilac's Locano second. In third is She's Assured, two lengths away. On its back came Kiwi Can Do, then Tattooed Lady, two lengths Hine Moana, and last at the 1,200 metres is Franco Ankara. They're inside the final circuit. Last Honours will take them through this final circuit as the leader, or the first portion of this final circuit as the leader. In the hands of James Dunn, from in second position, Lilac's Locano and Robbie Close. Travelling in third is Riley Harrison aboard She's Assured. Kiwi Can Do and trainer Robbie Holmes is next, followed by Tattooed Lady and Samantha Rotley. Second last is Seth Hill aboard Hine Moana, two lengths away Franco Ankara and Carter Dalgetty as the second last and last horses get off the pegs. Last Honours the leader down the back from Lilac's Locano and She's Assured on the markers. First one off the pegs is Kiwi Can Do parked. About a length and a half away in the 1-1 spot inside the 600 metres is Hine Moana for the last quarter and a bit. Then came on its back Franco Ankara, who's got going from the back, and Tattooed Lady has lost the back of the main division. As they head into the final 400 metres with Last Honours still the leader up towards the turn, Lilac's Locano awaits the passing lane. On the outside next is Kiwi Can Do, then came She's Assured on the inside. Up towards the 200 metres, Last Honours still the leader, then came Lilac's Locano, the inside She's Assured.

Nario. The four runners exit the back straights, with Flying Home the leader. Leads it by just over two lengths on the Blue Major second, a length and a half away Suspicious Captain, and a further couple of lengths Semper Denario. Passing the 1600 metres, the leader is Flying Home, Blair Orange in the Tolliman Lodge colours from the Blue Major, and co-trainer Ben Hope in second spot, Suspicious Captain and Carter Dalgetty in the Kentuckiana Lodge colours is a length and a half away third, Semper Denario, Samantha Otley in the Matt Purvis colours is the last one of the four. Down through the straight they pace, Flying Home passes the 1250, leads from the Blue Major right on its back in the trail, Suspicious Captain next, Semper Denario is the fourth runner. Into the final circuit they travel, with Flying Home taking them out of the straight on their final circuit. From the Blue Major, third is Suspicious Captain, Semper Denario is fourth. They pass the 1,000 metres mark, no change to the order, working their way into the back, Flying Home the leader with Blair Orange. From Ben Hope in the Blue Major, Suspicious Captain Carter Dalgetty and Semper Denario, Samantha Otley. In the back section of the track now, and Flying Home towards the 700 metres, the son of Always Be Mickey out of Home Fire is the leader from the Blue Major, a son of Art Major out of Christian's Blue Lady. Travelling in third spot, Suspicious Captain inside the 600 metres, the son of Captain Crunch out of Albuquerque is the third runner, followed by Semper Denario and Always Be Mickey Philly out of Mantis Denario. Passing the 400 metres, the leader is Flying Home up towards the turn. Up on the outside, Suspicious Captain getting going from the back. Inside awaiting the passing lane, the Blue Major. Fourth runner is Semper Denario. They run for home, Flying Home the leader. The Blue Major gets the run, centre track, Suspicious Captain. And just in behind is Semper Denario. The Blue Major pokes the head in front. From in second spot, getting into it now, Suspicious Captain. But it's the Blue Major who's going to win it. The Blue Major from Suspicious Captain. Third was Flying Home, fourth across Semper Denario. The stablemate there as they're off and trialling here in the fifth on the program, and a good beginning in the early stages from Smoking Ashes. It's going to head across and assume the early lead from in second spot Spirit of Atlanta upon settling. Third is Melton Enforcer, who started from barrier number one. Wider out on the track is Bodine Always Be. Settling into the middle portion of the field is See What a Mickey. There's a length and a half further back in the fields to Beside Me. It's heading the second half of the field. There's a couple of lengths further back to Riptide. In second last is Forever Dream, and at the back is Wheels of Fortune. So it's Smoking Ashes the leader and Riley Harrison, and the trail is Spirit of Atlanta. Here's a mid-trial move from Bodine Always Be. It's going up to challenge Smoking Ashes and is going to go ahead of it and take over, passing the 1200 metres mark and the winning post now. So the new leader is Bodine Always Be. Takes over in the final circuit from Smoking Ashes, and third position is Spirit of Atlanta as they work their way out of the straight. Next in the field is Melton Enforcer, then came See What a Mickey. The second half of the field led by Beside Me, followed next by Riptide. In second last, Forever Dream and Wheels of Fortune last. They work into the back of the track. Now Bodine Always Be is being taken over by Smoking Ashes, and they've swapped places again. So Smoking Ashes takes over. Bodine Always Be is now into the trail, passing the 800 metres. In third spot, See What a Mickey parked. Three back the markers, Spirit of Atlanta. In the one out and one back position Beside Me, four back the pegs is Melton Enforcer as they work past the 600 metres. Next in the field, one out and two back came a Riptide. On the outside is Wheels of Fortune off the pegs, and in last position Forever Dream. They bunch up down the side of the course. The leader is Smoking Ashes up towards the 400 metres. See What a Mickey up on the outside. The trail awaiting the passing lane. Bodine Always Be in the 1-1 spot Beside Me as they head up towards the turn. Then came next in the field as they swing the corner, Spirit of Atlanta on the inside. Up towards the 200 metres, Smoking Ashes still the leader. See What a Mickey, the challenger on the outside, back along the inside.
inside Bodine Always Be. It's Smoking Ashes, the leader. See What a Mickey is trying to get up to Smoking Ashes. It's Smoking Ashes, See What a Mickey. Oh, See What a Mickey on the outside from Smoking Ashes and Nose. Then

came Beside Me and Bodine Always Be. Spirit of Atlanta followed next by Riptide, Wheels of Fortune, Melton Enforcer, and Forever Dream at the back. And they're off from the 2,600 metres. Coming away in a bobble as Foreman Fox has settled now and is underway and pacing. Candy Crunch took a flyer at the start and is going to make its way across in the early stages. From Gazette, who goes into second spot, Asymmetric Return is third. Then came Foreman Fox, who bobbled away from the tapes but is underway. It's currently in third last. From Major Lazarus and Sidestepper, who are both attempting to qualify here in this qualifying and non-win pace. Over 2,600 metres, it is Candy Crunch who is the leader and heads into the back section of the track. From in second position, Gazette, a length and a half to Asymmetric Return. There's a gap of just over two lengths away to the next one, which is Foreman Fox. In second last is Major Lazarus, and at the back is Sidestepper. Down the back of the track goes Candy Crunch and trainer driver Robbie Holmes. From Gazette in the trail, in the Nick Lelievre colours, is Robbie Close. In third, Asymmetric Return, Carter Dalgetty in the Dalgetty colours, followed next by Foreman Fox in the Trent Yesberg colours. Two lengths away, Major Lazarus and co-trainer Ben Hope in the Hope Stable colours, and a further couple of lengths to the Dunstable colours, Sidestepper and Riley Harrison. 1,500 metres left to trial. They swing the bend into the straight. Second last occasion, Candy Crunch the leader by a length and a half on Gazette. Next in the field came Asymmetric Return. Two lengths to the next one, Foreman Fox. In second last is Major Lazarus, and Sidestepper is at the back. Passing the 1,200 metres into the final circuit, Candy Crunch is taking them in their final circuit journey. The Captain Crunch mare out of Alasu takes them out of the straights, dictating terms from Gazette in the trail, followed next by Asymmetric Return at the 1,000 metre point. Foreman Fox gets off the pegs at that point and is going to head around the field, following it through Major Lazarus and Sidesteppers off the pegs also. Those two runners attempting to qualify as they head down the back. The leader, Candy Crunch, sets the tempo inside the 800 metres. Foreman Fox is parked and Gazette's in the trail. In the one out and one back position, Major Lazarus, three back the markers, Asymmetric Return, and off the pegs is Sidestepper at the back. 600 metres left to travel. They exit the back straight, Candy Crunch in front by a length. From Foreman Fox, the trailer Gazette awaits the passing lane, 1-1 for Major Lazarus. Three back the markers, Asymmetric Return, and at the 400 metres, Sidestepper is still at the trail. A bunching field, three inside, three outside, up towards the turn, Candy Crunch leads from Foreman Fox on the outside. Gazette's about to get the passing lane run, trying to get through on the inside, Asymmetric Return, and down the outside, centre track is Major Lazarus. The leader is still Candy Crunch, but here comes Major Lazarus storming home inside the 100. Major Lazarus in front.

Asymmetric Return and Gazettes at the back. Get underway, they're off from the 2,600 metres, off and away, and all are trotting bar Jack's Point, who is galloping back through the field in a bobble, and it is clearly at the back. Pretty slow away was Evolution, one of the runners attempting to qualify. The first out, Seeking Love, who is going to take the early lead from Franco Light in second position. Aspiring Beauty is wider out on the track at the moment in third spot, followed by the first of the nine runners. Albertine, who's going to settle midfield spots in fourth position. There's a couple of lengths away to Still Hope, followed by Farah, another runner attempting to qualify there. Next in the field came the second of the nine runners. So that was Evolution, who was tardily away in the early stages, and the early galloper, Jack's Point, is out the back door. They head down the back of the track. Seeking Love is the leader, and it leads it by about a length and three quarters. On Franco Light second, a gap away to Aspiring Beauty in

attempting to qualify in this field. A couple of lengths further back, a tardily away runner in Evolution and a gap away to Jack's Point. They pass the 1500 metres, Seeking Lover's the leader and heads into the straight. They've done a circuit. They pass that start point with Franco Light in the trail. There's a couple of lengths further back to Aspiring Beauty, followed by Albertine. Next came Still Hope in the Andrew Stewart colours with Robbie Close. Then came Farah. There's a couple of lengths further away to the next one in the field, which is Evolution. And at the 1,200 metres, there's a long gap away to Jack's Point. They travel inside the final circuit in this qualifying and non-win trot. It is Riley Harrison aboard the leader, Seeking Love, passing the 1,050 from Franco Light in the trail. Next came Aspiring Beauty, followed by Albertine inside the 1,000. Still Hope was next, and then came Farah. There's a couple of lengths further away to Evolution, and that gap to Jack's Point. They have 800 metres left to trot. Up front, the leader is Seeking Love. As they head down the back section of the track, the trailer is still Franco Light, but here's a mid-trial move from Albertine. It's up on the outside. It's now a length away from the leader, and it's in that parked position. In the one out and one back spots now comes Still Hope. Three back the markers is Aspiring Beauty. In the running line next came Farah, followed by Evolution, and a gap away to Jack's Point. They have 400 metres left to trot. Seeking Love, the leader, in the trailer awaits the passing lane, Franco Light. Wider out on the track, Albertine parked. Coming around them three wide is Still Hope as they swing the bend for home. It is Seeking Love, the leader, into the straight. Moving up on the outside is Still Hope. Inside the 200 metres, Seeking Love is the leader. Galloping out the back door as they go through, there is Albertine. At the 100 metres, it is Still Hope who goes up to challenge Seeking Love, who's galloped, and as they head towards the line, poking its way through, Franco Light. Franco Light's going to win it over Still Hope. Then came Evolution and Aspiring Beauty. Galloping back through the field there was Seeking Love, followed next by Farah and Albertine and Jack's Point. The redder cap, Riley Harrison. They're off and trotting from the 2,600 metres and going away in a gallop.

Cullens Beach. It's settled into that fourth position. A couple of lengths further back is Mar Bellamy Franco. It's got a midfield position. Then came Always a Porsche in the hands of Tim Williams, the second of the Dunn Stable runners. Kiwi Hero is third last. Second last is Un Sonio. And Boris O'Kane is the last one. Uncle Rialta leads down the back of the track from A Patch of Gold, who is on the chase in second spot. It's about 2.25 lengths away. Next came Rakiro Maximus. It travels in third, trained by Warwick Roberts. Fourth spot is Cullens Beach. In behind them, a length and a half away, Mar Bellamy Franco in the hands of Gemma Thornley. Next came Always a Porsche and Tim Williams, followed by Kiwi Hero. At the 1500 metres mark, it's third last. Two lengths away, Un Sonio and Boris O'Kane at the back. They swing the corner on the second last occasion. The leader is Uncle Rialta by a length and a half. On A Patch of Gold and Rakiro Maximus, followed next by Cullens Beach, who travels in fourth from Mar Bellamy Franco. A length and a half away next is Always a Porsche, followed by Kiwi Hero. Second last, Un Sonio. Last, Boris O'Kane. At the 1200 metres, Uncle Rialta leads, just over two lengths from A Patch of Gold and Rakiro Maximus. Next in the field is Cullens Beach as they swing their way out of the straight. Mar Bellamy Franco travels in fifth. On its back came Always a Porsche. There's a couple of lengths to Kiwi Hero at the 1,000 metres. Un Sonio still second last and a further two lengths away. At the back of proceedings, can see them all, can Boris O'Kane. Into the back of the track, the field of nine being led by Uncle Rialta. Travelling in the trail is A Patch of Gold, followed by Rakiro Maximus. Now whipping around the outside is Always a Porsche. It's making a move down the back of the track and it's continuing its momentum. Off the pegs now is A Patch of Gold. It's maybe done for. Booting through on its inside is Rakiro Maximus as they work off the back. Also there on the inside is Cullens Beach. In the running line outside of it comes Kiwi Hero. Un Sonio's off the pegs. On the inside of it, Mar Bellamy Franco, and a length away last is Boris O'Kane. At the 400 metres, Always a Porsche the leader. Uncle Rialta now trailing. Stablemates 1-2. Off the pegs is A Patch of Gold, and then came Rakiro Maximus. They swing the bend. The leader is Always a Porsche. Uncle Rialta in second. Getting the inside runs Rakiro Maximus, and then came A Patch of Gold. At the 100 metres, it's Always a Porsche still the leader. From Uncle Rialta in second spot, stablemates are going to run 1-2. Always a Porsche beats Uncle Rialta and Rakiro Maximus third, followed by Un Sonio, Cullens Beach and Kiwi Hero. Then came Boris O'Kane, Mar Bellamy Franco, and last in A Patch of Gold. And they're away and trialling from the 2,600 metres, and Regal Spirit left the tapes well off the unruly. So too did Joker's Hill, the formerly North Island-based Joker's Hill, and Habibti Pat, who came off the 20 metres, will be the third of them. So they're all underway. It is Bruce Hutton and his charge Regal Spirit who's going to lead them out of the straight from Joker's Hill, who moves up on the outside in the hands of Tim Williams and is continuing its momentum forward. And Bruce happy to let Joker's Hill go, and that'll put Regal Spirit in second spot. There's a couple of lengths to Habibti Pat in third position in the hands of Blair Orange in the Greg and Ben Hope colours. So it's Joker's Hill in the hands of Tim Williams today, the Telfer runner who was formerly based in the north, the son of What the Hill out of Jocasta. Leads from Regal Spirit, who's in the middle of the field of three, the Bruce Hutton trained runner, the son of Majestic Sun out of Sunny Spirit, the five-year-old gelding, and Habibti Pat is the third of them. Came off the 20 metres, the mare by Father Patrick out of Habibti Ivy, a four-year-old now.

1,600 metres and heads out towards the 1,000 in Fizz Hill in second spot. And Habibdi Pat is the third of them, the Father Patrick mare, and she has won the 8 from 16, as mentioned, with the 3 minor placings and was last seen winning at Group 1 level over Meant to Be in late November. So the leader down the back of the track is Regal Spirit and is doing it nicely at the moment. The son of Majestic Sun, who's been to the races 6 times and has had a winning turn already. From Joker's Hill, who is in second spot at the 600 metres and is about to travel off the back of that second spot. The son of What the Hill out of Joe Caster, who's been a 3 race winner and 3 minor placings from 21 starts. In third spot is Habibdi Pat, who heads up towards the 400 metres as the third runner, but it's about to commence its run. They all are the run for home. Regal Spirit still the leader. Joker's Hill pops out of the trailing spot for that run home as they turn into the straight. Habibdi Pat's the third runner. The leader is still Regal Spirit inside the 200 metres. Joker's Hill gallops and goes back through the field. Habibdi Pat's getting into her work now. It is Regal Spirit being passed by Habibdi Pat. Habibdi Pat goes on by and is going to win it by about 2 1/4 lengths on Regal Spirit second, and galloping over the line third, Joker's Hill. Ready in the workouts, and they're off. There's been a good beginning from Kiwi's Can Fly 2. It's going to come across in the early stages. Into second position comes Bliss Filly. In third, the first of the two Michael Purden runners, it's Curtis Maximus, who's working across its stablemate Lazaka. Coming across the markers there on the inside comes Dollar Bill. In second last position, Make Mama Proud. And at the back is Avalon Franco. Up towards the 1,500 metres they travel. Kiwi's Can Fly 2 is the leader up towards the turn on the second last occasion. In second is Bliss Filly. In third spot, as they work their way into the straight, comes It's Curtis Maximus. 2 lengths away, stablemate Lazaka, and trainer Michael Purden. On its back is Dollar

It's Curtis Maximus was next, followed by Lazarka and Avalon Franco. And they're away from the 2,600 metres. Good beginning from Armin Tamzarian in the early stages. Galloping out the back door is Tactical Trev. It's still in a wild gallop, but also galloping is Malia Franco in the early stages when making a play into second spots. Armin Tamzarian, though, has a good lead, exiting the home straight on the first occasion. From Habib Diamar in second spot, booting through into third on the inside, comes Station Chief. In fact, getting around it now, the first of the house runners, it's the Royal Pudding, who's gotten ahead of Station Chief, who is now in fourth spot. Blair Orange comes next aboard Miss Sunny Hill, two lengths away. There's a further couple of lengths to Victory Hill, and a gap away is Malia Franco, one of the gallopers, and the other galloper was well out the back door, Tactical Trev. Up front, Armin Tamzarian, the leader, leads by two lengths. Travelling in second position is Habib Diamar. There's a length and a half away to the first of the house runners, the Royal Pudding. On its back came Station Chief. There's a couple of lengths further away to Miss Sunny Hill. Two lengths away to Victory Hill. Next in the field, a couple of lengths away is Malia Franco, and out the back door is Tactical Trev. They head down the side, passing the mile marker. Leader up front is Armin Tamzarian, who made that good beginning and is leading up towards the home turn, second last occasion, with the Habib Diamar, who travels in the trail. Three back the markers, the Royal Pudding. In that midfield spot, a couple of lengths away, is Station Chief. There's a further two lengths to Miss Sunny Hill. Then came Victory Hill. On its back, Malia Franco, and out the back door, Tactical Trev. Passing the 12.50, Armin Tamzarian heads up towards the winning post with the circuit to negotiate. In the trail is Habib Diamar. Three back the markers comes the Royal Pudding as they exit the home straight on this final circuit. Next in the field came Station Chief. It's still got that midfield position. There's a couple of lengths away to Miss Sunny Hill. On its back, Victory Hill. A further two lengths, Malia Franco, and a gap, Tactical Trev. Into the back goes Armin Tamzarian in the Andrew Stewart colours and leads by two lengths. Habib Diamar still has the trail, one and a half away, the Royal Pudding. On its back came Station Chief. There's two lengths to Miss Sunny Hill. Next, two lengths away, Victory Hill. A further two lengths to Malia Franco and a gap, Tactical Trev. No change to the order down the back. Armin Tamzarian leads towards the 600 metres and the exit to the back straight. Awaiting the passing lane is the trailer Habib Diamar. Next in the field came the Royal Pudding. Trotting through the Station Chief and about to whip around it is Victory Hill. It's getting going from the back along with Malia Franco. Back on the inside is Miss Sunny Hill. It's getting off the pegs now and a gap away, Tactical Trev. Up towards the turn, Armin Tamzarian on the inside. Victory Hill looms up on the outside. Galloping in that trailing spot is Habib Diamar. It's going back through the field. Centre track is Malia Franco. Wider out on the track, coming home is Miss Sunny Hill. Towards the 100 metres, Victory Hill's poked the head in front of Armin Tamzarian. Wider out is Malia Franco. It is Victory Hill who hits the front, and Victory Hill's going to win it by a nose on Malia Franco. Third was Armin Tamzarian. Fourth was Station Chief, then came Miss Sunny Hill, the Royal Pudding. Habib Diamar has just crossed the line, made a mistake entering the home straight, and the early mistake maker was Tactical Trev. And the starter has let them go, and they're off on their journey of 2,000 metres, the learner's workout. And we have the two runners involved. We have Bella Franco, who is going to be the early leader, the filly by Captain Crunch out of Belishka, in the sprayed and lodge colours, Stephen McRae the trainer, and Gemma Thornley the driver. Emma's Wish is in the Henderson Hunter colours, the Better's Wish filly out of Oneedon Emeralds. And Henderson Hunter trains, and in the bike is Riley Harrison. So down the side of the course, the leader is Bella Franco. Heads up towards the 1,600 metres and passes that point, the Captain Crunch filly. Bred by Sprayden Lodge, raced by Sprayden Lodge, and trained by Stephen McRae.

In second position is Emma's Wish. Trails the leader, and Emma's Wish is the Better's Wish filly who was bred by Henderson and Mrs. S.E. Hunter, and owned by Mrs. S.E. Hunter, Henderson Hunter, and Mrs. C.L. McMillan. Henderson Hunter prepares out of Woodend Beach. As they head up towards the winning post, they've got one circuit of the Rangiora Racecourse to negotiate the learner's workout. It's Bellafranco, who will be the first out of the straight, was the early leader, and still leads over Emma's Wish in second spot. So Bellafranco, the Captain Crunch filly, leading the Better's Wish filly in Emma's Wish. So the three-year-old filly there in second spot, and the other three-year-old filly the leader in Bellafranco. Just having the mind kept on the job by Gemma Thornley, the pacemaker Bellafranco, heading down passing the start point now. Emma's Wish is in second spot, two lengths away. Down the back of the track, passing the 700, and the leader, Bellafranco, Emma's Wish, is in second position. They're in their final circuit and the final heat of the day, and they travel inside the 600 metres and off the back. The leader is Bellafranco from Emma's Wish. There is about 1¾ between them, down the side of the course towards the final quarter of the day, with Bellafranco the leader over Emma's Wish. And they're heading up towards the home turn, and they're about to make their final run towards the judge. Bellafranco turns first. Emma's Wish had the option. It's going to move to the inside of Bellafranco. So inside the 200 metres, it's Bellafranco and Emma's Wish for the sprint home. And Emma's Wish all just going roughly when hitting the front there, and is in a gallop, so Bellafranco's going to take back over here. And Bellafranco is going to win it. Emma's Wish looked to be the winner in the early portion of the home straight, but gallops and lost a few and comes in two lengths away second.

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1: There's speed! There's Swain S speed! And lucky Swain S by four!
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1: Miss Starlight in front though, she's 3 for 3 and wins the Canterbury Bell.
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4: I sell for 300,000. Sold

will be right for a start, just about. They're racing. And away fast, Almighty, and Didn't Die at the start. They'll hit off Kaideki Spur. Away quickly, both Page and Miles away. Joni Baby settles next, three lengths away to 1L. Behind it, Amistoso, deeper out, Four Wise Women as Time for Victory galloped out the back. Well back is Playoffs, two to three lengths away to Love Walked In. There's six lengths away to Midnight Diamond. Two behind her to one more for Heather, as galloping out of the straight was Miles away, and the tail ender is Time for Victory. Up front here, and it's Almighty who takes a clear lead. Almighty sped away by four lengths on Didn't Die. There's two lengths away, Kaideki Spur. Joni Baby is racing fourth and off the inside. Page now pressing on. There's two behind it to 1L. Three lengths to Amistoso as the leaders got them strung out passing the 1950. Midfielders, Four Wise Women, racing in front of Playoffs. There's a margin of four away to Love Walked In. Two and a half to Midnight Diamond, and then one more for Heather. Back on the inside, Time for Victory, and three lengths away to Miles away as they come off the back. Well, Wilson House is keeping them honest here with Almighty up front. Led by five lengths on Didn't Die with Taylor Dooley running second. Two lengths away is Kaideki Spur and Nikita Burton running fourth, and Page with Mia Holbrook parked as Almighty gets further in front round the corner. Harness Link lead time 116.6. 1L and Seth Hill ride the 1-1 on the outside of Joni Baby and Madison Kyle. Carter Del Getty and Amistoso have the running line on the back of 1L, a length and a half to Four Wise Women and Corbin Newman.

Two lengths away to playoffs and Tom Bukowski on the outside of Time for Victory and Sam Payne. Henry Sale and Love walked in next. Riley Harrison with the favourite Midnight Diamond is 25 lengths off the front and Love walked in has galloped in front of her. She lost another length, the favourite. Inside of her is Miles Away with Hayden Douglas and Danica Williams and one more for Heather at the tail. First quarter 30.4 and we're now minus. Love walked in as they work to the back. The leader is Almighty trying to outstay them, led by three lengths on Didn't Die and Kaidaki Spur. Page has been parked throughout, went to fourth outside of Joni Baby. There's a few getting a little anxious. Maybe Riley Harrison, one of those with Midnight Diamond, got another check from playoffs as they head down the back. She lost another length. The leader is Almighty. Second quarter 31-61 for the half, led by three lengths at the 600. Didn't Die chasing hard, and then Kaidaki Spur, Joni Baby out of a pocket. 1L goes to fifth in front of Amistoso. Four Wise Women next. Midnight Diamond still 15 off them, and she's been pushed off the track, the favourite. Almighty the leader, 400 to go. Three lengths the margin, Didn't Die. Kaidaki Spur now sees daylight. Third quarter, 30.1. 1L runs on. The leader is Almighty, 2.5 in front. Didn't Die and Kaidaki Spur chase hard. Five lengths away then to 1L. 150 to go. It's Almighty. A length and a half, Kaidaki Spur. Didn't Die the far side. Almighty the leader. She's done all the work, but Kaidaki Spur's closing. Almighty and Kaidaki Spur locked together. Here's the post. Nikita Burton has done it. Kaidaki Spur on the outside. Nails Almighty on the line. Didn't Die runs third and 1L fourth. Next in Amistoso. Midnight Diamond has gone massive. Then came Four Wise Women from One More for Heather. A breakaway to Time for Victory. Playoffs next from Paige, Joni Baby, Miles Away.

0: Talk to us through the run, because you got a beautiful sit just in behind what was a very hot temper.
1: For us, Dean said to me, if the speed's on, he'll be right there, and he sure was.
0: You were able to get the right run at the top of the straight, though, to get out and start giving good chase.
1: Yeah, no, he was super. Luckily, I got out, and I just let him balance up, and he was, I'm a bit in shock, really.
0: A race that means a lot to the entire industry, but you junior drivers, you love trying to win the Darren DeFilippi.
1: Yeah, 100%. It's my first drive in it, but it's awesome to get it done, yeah.
0: One from one, how good?
1: Yeah.
0: Well done, and good luck with the rest.
1: Thank you.

Set. Gates are back and they're off and anticipating the start. Well was Want More from the inside. The race favourite Summit Rendezvous was settled back. Want More's the early leader, but not for long. Rotten Tommy's off and gone and shot around to lead by two. Going forward also is Esker into second spot. Want More now third. And then came Odds and Ends from Summit Rendezvous. Then Tuscany two lengths away. Then to Aviva Lamore. And last on the inside is Furness. Off the back, 700 metres to run. Rotten Tommy, the local, and the leader, led by two lengths here from Esker second, a length and a half away next. Odds and Ends from Want More. Summit Rendezvous, the favourite, spotting this leader. Six lengths as they come to the corner. He's travelling well to Tommy out in front. In behind these next as they make the turn. Would have been wider on the track then as Viva Lamore followed well back now as they hit for home is Tuscany. But at the 250, it's Rotten Tommy. He's starting to veer out into the centre, but he led by three to the roar of the locals. In second spot then is Odds and Ends in Summit Rendezvous. It's still Rotten Tommy. He's starting to wobble. He's starting to drift, but he'll get the win. Rotten Tommy, listen to the crowd go off on the first. Odds and Ends second, third Summit Rendezvous, fourth I think Viva Lamore from Want More, and then came Esker Furness, and last at the line was Tuscany.

And they are set and they're off. And just rearing as the gates opened was Perfect Man's from barrier three and will get back to be a conspicuous last in the early stages. First away you raise. Bosch began well and now Pure Bars goes up to have a look at the leader as they come down past the judge the first occasion. Settling fourth is Arfina, followed by Novak. Two lengths away, Leitrim Lad. And after rearing at the start, Perfect Man's is last on the inside. So these two leaders having a bit of a duel out in front here. Pure Bars is going to push on and take over from Erase, who steadied. So Pure Bars led for Tom Wigram and led by 2.5 here from Erase. Three lengths away, Bosch is now third. A gap of four lengths back to Arfina from Novak. Then came Leitrim Lad, and last is Perfect Man's. That's the order as they swing into the back, 13.50 from home. And Pure Bars came up for air and steadies the tempo here. Led by two lengths from Erase, two lengths away. Race favourite Bosch is third, and then came Arfina. Leitrim Lad is going forward as they ease the tempo. Back second, last Novak, and last of all is Perfect Man's, but only six off the leader as they head past the 1,100 metres. Now Leitrim Lad continues on and goes up and puts its bib in front now from Pure Bars. The inner two lengths away, he raises third, followed by Bosch, two back to Arfina, then Novak, and still last is Perfect Man's. 800 metres to go, they swing off the back, and it's Pure Bars on the inside of Leitrim Lad. They led by 2.5 from Erase. Bosch is fourth on the inside. Then came Arfina from Perfect Man's. Novak back to last. 600 metres to go, Pure Bars back in front here. Ahead from Leitrim Lad, two lengths away, Bosch away from the rail, and he's

looming up on the outside. Then came Arfina, Perfect Man's. Erase gave ground and Novak back of the tail. Homeward bound they are. Pure Bar still the leader from Leitrim Land. Bosch chiming in. Wider out Arfina and behind them Novak. Bosch ranged up to Pure Bars. Arfina's coming after them, battling on Leitrim Land. And behind them, Perfect Man's. Arfina took the lead. Bosch about a half length away. Running on as Novak late. Arfina in front. Novak and Bosch trying hard. Arfina in front for Erin Layton. She'll get an early race-to-race double at the line. It'll be Arfina from photos, Novak and Bosch, and then Perfect Man's Pure Bars, followed over by Leitrim Land, and last over was Erase.

set. Gates are back and they're off to a lovely start. One of the first away. Out wide now is Line Dancer showing early speed. Kicking up as well is Packed, and right there the pin is Mighty. That'd be followed up by Franzino. Then came Ghost in the Castle from Loose Change. Centani Mimoso back on the inside. Piston Broke. Then a length and a half away then to Another Code, followed by Tartan Shocker. Well back is Miriama. A gap of four lengths away to the last pair. She has legs and Alcatraz. Off the back they go to the 850. And the pacemaker here is a Line Dancer, led by two lengths. Moving into second spot as the pen is Mighty. Two and a half away. Favourite Packed is next from Franzino, the inside. Then came Ghost in the Castle, followed by Centani. Up on the outside of it, next Mimoso. Piston Broke locked away on the inside of Loose Change. Then came further out now Tartan Shocker on the improve, followed further back by Alcatraz. Well back is Another Code as they swing in. With it is Miriama, and back with him she has legs. Homeward Bound, 250 to go. Line Dancer the leader, coming after it, the pen is Mighty. Two lengths away, Pactor starting to warm up. Franzino on the inside, further back is Tartan Shocker. Centani, it's still Line Dancer in front here, coming after it. Pact, the favourite, ranged up now. Pact is going on, Miriama's arriving late. Pact will get there from Line Dancer third. Photos we've got either on the inside, Miriama or storming home out wide was Alcatraz in a lineup with Tartan Shocker. With them also as they went across would have been the pen is Mighty, Loose Change, Another Code, Franzino. Further back then she has legs, Centani with Piston Broke, and back with it also was Mimoso and Ghost in the Castle. Will be one of the last to go past number 10. Pack will win it, the favourite. Donna Logan and Sam Collett.

Ready now, gates are back and they're off and racing. A cheerful smile hopped away well, but has no real desire to lead. Long Island shows three over on the inside with Tall Timber, and going forward also is the Giggler to make a line of three. Two links away next came for Harley from Call Me a Cab. Escape Room settles a little worse in midfield. Cheerful smile back to third last. Back at the tail of the field, Fleetwood, and with it also Miss Margot. Inside the 11:50 they go. Pacemaker is the race favourite, Long Island. And they're not breaking any records here. From in the centre, we've got Tall Timber, and now three wide in the cheap seats, the Giggler. One and a half away next is for Harley, followed by Call Me a Cab, Escape Room on the inside. Two and a half away then to Cheerful Smile, Miss Margot, and last is Fleetwood, would be eight off the leader. 800 metres to go. Race favourite Long Island leads only a half length now, moving up on the outside, the Giggler. Two lengths away, Tall Timber is third on the inside of for Harley. Then came Escape Room, who's trying to poke up on the inside, looking to take off on the back, Cheerful Smile. With it is Fleetwood, then Call Me a Cab, and last, Miss Margot, as they come to the corner. 450 metres to go. Long Island, the leader, hugs the rail, the favourite, and got away by two from the Giggler coming after it. Then came Tall Timber for Harley. Out wide, a cheerful smile. Further back, Miss Margot. Down to the 250. It's still Long Island in front for Harley out in the centre. Battling on the Giggler. Tall Timber's running on, a cheerful smile. Long Island tackled now by for Harley out in the centre. For Harley and Ethan Jones bounded to the lead. And for Harley, get races away for the win. Second over, Cheerful Smile from Long Island. Then came Tall Timber, Escape Room, Call Me a Cab, the Giggler, Miss Margaret.

Sweeping Psycho on the jig in barrier three. Gates are back and they're off and racing, and RJ's Flight from the inside hopped away well, as did Vetanova. Out deeper, Sabella goes forward, followed by Sharapova and Sweet But Psycho, then Zolzaya. Suaveta back second last, and last of all is He's Divine. At the judge with a lap to go from an outside gate, as Zabella has crossed the face of the field to be the leader by a length from Vetanova. Trailing third next is RJ's Flight, and then came Sharapova fourth, one out. Sweet But Psycho, the favourite, is fifth on the inside of Zolzaya, then Suaveta, and last of all is He's Divine. A gentle tempo is they head out into the back by the 1600 metres mark, and it's Sabella the lamplighter, leads by a half from Vetanova. A length away, RJ's Flight box seats in third spot, then followed round by Sharapova. Sweet But Psycho is tucked away next on the inside of Zolzaya, then second last Suaveta, and still last of all is He's Divine. That's the order as they approach the 1200 metres, spread out over eight lengths. Sabella gets all favours out in front by three quarters from Vetanova. RJ's Flight just getting a little bit keen now in third spot, followed by Sharapova. Sweet But Psycho still back fifth in the eight-horse field. 1,000 to run. Third last is Zolzaya from Suaveta, and last is He's Divine. They're about to work off the back. 900 metres to go. Pacemaker Sabella setting them up for a sprint home. Vetanova is right there on the outside. Then RJ's Flight still getting a lovely run third. Then came Sharapova. Two back, Sweet But Psycho. The first to move, He's Divine, out deeper from Zolzaya. And last is Suaveta, but only five lengths over them. 600 metres to go. The race on now. Sabella joined by Vetanova, Sharapova, and out wide He's Divine. And behind them is RJ's Flight from Zolzaya, Sweet But Psycho, and last Suaveta. Homeward bound, 350 to go. Pacemaker is Sabella, rolled away from the rail. RJ's Flight has that gap of good enough. Coming after them, He's Divine. Then came a Sharapova, followed by Vetanova, Sweet But Psycho, and Zolzaya. It's still Sabella at the 150, led by two from He's Divine, RJ's Flight. Late run, Sweet But Psycho. Oh, beautiful ride. Beautiful front-running ride here. And Sabella won it from Sweet But Psycho. Photos for third between He's Divine, Zolzaya, and RJ's Flight. And then came Sharapova, Suaveta, and Vetanova will come in at the tail of the field.

On the inside gate, they're off and racing to a perfect dispatch. Drifting out, Takashita be a clear last. The others all in a line here. Durrani's handy. So is Iridescent, being pushed into the race early with Money Penny. Right there also Elysian Fields, and then came Universal Horizon. Transaction Super Rosa is back near the tail with it, Durrani, and on the inside, Takashi. Compact Field as they go by the 1,000 metres mark, and the local Iridescent took it up, led by one length from Money Penny. Then came Elysian Fields, third on the outside of Universal Horizon. Transaction works forward out three deep, then two lengths away to the last group. Now we've got Durrani with Takashi and Super Rosa back with them. To the 700 metres they come. Pacemaker Iridescent looking to make all. Led a length from Money Penny, a length and a half Transaction, Universal Horizon, then Elysian Field, Super Rosa. Durrani back equal last here with Takashi on the corner. 400 metres to go. Pacemaker, now we've got Iridescent from on the outside, Money Penny, Transaction out deeper, and behind these then we've got Elysian Fields starting to weave through further out, Super Rosa, but it's Iridescent in front at the 200, led by two for Money Penny. Durrani starting to arrive late, out wide Super Rosa. It's still Iridescent holding them here. Durrani out of the pack late, but Iridescent's going to lead all the way. Money Penny will be second, then it's Photos for third, close between Super Rosa and Durrani, right with them Transaction, and then followed over by Elysian Fields, Takashi, and back of the tail was Universal Horizon.

Racing in the last. Lovely start it was to Pure Lotus, one of the first away, going forward Berenhard. Right there also, Chicago Dream has designs on the lead, followed by Noble Cabello, Girls, Girls, Girls. Then Billy Blinks, Yokozuna in a strung out field from Jurisprudence. Then came Miss Seth, further back Santita. Five away, Robbie Burns, and last is Tied in Time. They streak inside the 1,000 metres mark, and Chicago Dream the leader, led by two lengths from Pure Lotus, Berenhard. Three lengths away, Billy Blinks, Noble Cabello. Girls, Girls, Girls, back midfield. From on the inside, Miss Seth, and then Jurisprudence. Yokozuna, further back, Santita. Four lengths away, Robbie Burns. And last of all is Tied in Time, would be 10 off the leader. To the 650, Chicago Dream, led by two from Berenhard and Pure Lotus. Three lengths away, Girls, Girls, Girls. Then Billy Blinks, Noble Cabello, Yokozuna, Jurisprudence. Miss Seth is well back in the field with Tied in Time, Santita, and Robbie Burns. Chicago Dream trying to run the into the deck again this week, led by three lengths here from in second spot, coming after it, Billy Blinks out wider now, coming into it Miss Seth, Kenny Ray runners all over the place here, it's Chicago Dream. Miss Seth is storming after it quickly. Miss Seth ranged up, took the lead here for Bridget Grills, and Miss Seth will win the last, easing up. Chicago Dream second, Jurisprudence third, fourth over was Billy Blinks, and then Robbie Burns, Santita followed by Berenhard, further back Tied in Time, and then came Yokozuna, Pure Lotus, Girls, Girls, Girls, a flop, and back with it also was Noble Cabello. Number 14, Miss Seth, for Kenny Ray, the locals bookend the program.

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First race of the day, a very competitive maiden as at the Seton Park 1800 is race one. Favourite Mississippi Gambler gates her back and they're away in racing. She didn't jump that well, the fave. She was just a little bit tardily away and getting back early as Florida Kana, our Darcy, and back with those Diva Kingdom. The inside, No More Pennies, booting through to take up the role of pacemaker early over Local Mischief right there. Behind them, Time Makes the Wine, K's Route to fourth, then Hayu Fox Rocks. A length and a half away to the race favourite Mississippi Gambler from our Darcy. Two lengths away, Florida Kana and Diva Kingdom the last. So they settle into stride and it is No More Pennies who shows the way. No More Pennies in the first, a length and a half clear. Running second on the outside, Local Mischief, Time Makes the Wine is third with a length and a half, K's Rube at the 1200 metres. The inside is our Darcy, followed then by Hayu Fox Rocks. Further back, Florida Kana, a length and a half second to last. The race favourite Mississippi Gambler is the leader. Put the brakes on down the back and two lengths to Diva Kingdom with 1,000 metres to go. And Chris Dell stacking them up in front with No More Pennies, three quarters of a length. Local Mischief running second and third, tucked up at the trail. Time Makes the Wine from K's Rube at the 800 metres. Then our Darcy, Hayu Fox Rocks. Further back, Florida Kana, Mississippi Gambler spots the leader about seven lengths, but about to go forward and three lengths to a harder and Diva Kingdom. Across the top, the leader, No More Pennies, over Local Mischief. Time Makes the Wine. K's Rube a little off the bridle there, running fourth. Hayu Fox Rocks inching close. Closer out, Arcee flat to the boards, the inside, but picking up. Then Mississippi Gambler, further back, Florida Kana and Diva Kingdom. They run the home turn, and the leader, No More Pennies. The outside, Local Mischief, as they swing and go. An inside run out, Arcee, and now Mississippi Gambler weaving a passage. Time Makes the Wine, and wider out, Hayu Fox Rocks. Down to the 200, No More Pennies. Time Makes the Wine, Mississippi Gambler, and wider, Hayu Fox Rocks, and right up on the inside, out, Arcee. Big finish, the first. Where do we look? They hit the line, our Darcy, and Time Makes the Wine and a head bobber. It's either our Darcy or Time Makes the Wine. Very, very close, the first. Then we had three of them there for third. Mississippi Gambler, No More Pennies, and wider out, Hayu Fox Rocks. What a grand standard to the first of the day. Further back of the field, Local Mischief, Florida Kana, Diva Kingdom, and K's Rube.

Zina Veloce on the inside. Unique Valor is right there with Lacey Luck. Set to go, ready, gates back, racing, and a bit awkward there, Chill Factor. Got a little tightened up at the start and has gone back to last. Bakushi will be ridden off the pace today. Beginning well, Unique Valor, Lacey Luck, and over on the inside, Rosina Veloce and Blonde Moon getting hustled forward. A little wider, Redneck, Romeo through the back, Sicarius, Bakushi second to last, and three lengths, Chill Factor, the last. So they hurtle into the corner, and Unique Valor, the leader over Blonde Moon, a neck away second, third on the inside, Rosina Veloce. Lacey Luck is fourth and three wide of the open working. Redneck Romeo, three lengths away, Sicarius. Bakushi, the favourite, looking to pick up next, and two lengths away, Chill Factor. They approach the home corner. And

Sanford's Rural Carriers 1200. I'm Bartholomew, heavily back to run the favourite. Set to go, ready at a race scene, very slow. Bridget was three lengths behind them. The favourite will get back as well. I'm Bartholomew. Cremon Ballotiming showing the most pace as Ballotiming zips to the top. I'm Bartholomew quickly recovers, goes to third, and then came Ribcracker, followed to the inside. Tulsa King, two lengths away. Boesk and Bridget has beaten off early. She's seven lengths at her ears of the field, and the pace is good. It's Ballotiming, the leader, a length and a half over Cremon. I'm Bartholomew running third of the race, followed by Ribcracker. Two lengths, Tulsa King. Jimmy Chung, shake it up. Boes needs to get on his bike. The leader is pinging along. And about seven lengths away, last Bridget. 500 metres to go. Ballotiming trying to give them the slip. Floor Mormon going for the doctor. She's four lengths in front. Cremon, I'm Bartholomew. Further back of the field, Ribcracker, Boes, a mile off the leader. Can she keep going? Then Tulsa King and Bridget. Ballotiming has run it hard. Down to the 250, Cremon, the danger. Three lengths, I'm Bartholomew, further back, Boesk, and then Ribcracker, but Ballotiming with 150 to go, clearing the lead from Cremon. Boesk wider, but Ballotiming in front all the way, baby. Ballotiming, the money from Cremon, and Boesk third there, Robbie, followed by I'm Bartholomew. Next we go was Bridget, Ribcracker, and last in Tulsa King.

Dromi touches, odds on late. Emily tried, ready, Racine, Flagship a bit tardy off the inside, and going back early, in fact the favourite Dromi is going to end up well out of it early, and back with that runner as well was Kitsakat. Now best away, Maysai came out running along with Kane True, and they burnt away three or four. Now Flagship quickly recovered up on the inside after being a bit tardy, got up on the inside to go to third, as the leaders just button it off after a pretty quick first 400, and then came Performer behind those RZ Zamfuel. These just getting up on heels, they really slackened it up top. Herding Cats wider, and then go Trigger, further back Kitsakat, well back Tormentor, misses Flintstone, and the hot pot as Stone Motherless lasted on the rail. Dromi is going to need a lot to go right from there. The leader is Kane True. Kane True, the leader at the 600 metres, a length and a half. Performer running third on the inside, Maysai, followed by Go Trigger, Flagship, further back of the field around them, Tormentor, then Kitsakat, Herding Cats, well back is Ozzy's arm, Dromi. Now McNabb is trying to weave a passage, there's no room for the moment, he's getting held up, and three lengths misses Flintstone around the turn. Performer threw down the gauntlet, hit the lead, and over on the inside, Kane True, Go Trigger. Now Dromi from a long way back is trying to pick a path, but it's Performer, Kane True, then Go Trigger and Flagship. Kane True coming back underneath Performer, Kane True, Performer, Kane True, fire. Mindy Moore, Kane True. Kane True will win from Performer. Third over Go Trigger, Flagship fourth, Dromi the next. And then came Kitsakat, further back Tormentor, Maysai, Herding Cats, Mrs. Flintstone, Ozzy's arm at last in.

Race 5 is the Universal Beef Packers 1600. Don's Legacy, the favourite at $6, ready to go. Gates back. And they're away and racing. A bit slow there was Dubai's Portiki, who was out the back early. Now beginning nicely, there's Summer Breeze along with Hotanuku and Illustrious Marriage Vows. Bell's Fate and up on the inside of all of those as Don's Legacy won't be too far away, followed by Onshore Can Do. Then came Bell's Fate, Maliki, Featherback Palmero, Dubai's Portiki, Wellback Bell's Or, Black Betty, and last of all is Indian Gold. So as they sort themselves out along the back, and it's Illustrious having to really force the pace.

pace here and really press on to get across in front of Summer Breeze in third at the 1,000 metres, Horonuku. Don's Legacy, the fourth, followed by Can Do, Marriage Vows, and then Onshore. Maliki, the next, followed by Dubai's Portiki, Palmero kept out of the open, well back, Bell's Fate, Black Betty, Belzoa, and Indian Gold last. As they turn off the back, 7.50 to go, and it's Illustrious, the pacemaker. For four, Floor Mormon, a length and a half, Horonuku. Third in the trail, Summer Breeze right there, Marriage Vows, and then Can Do. Here's Palmero getting around them early in the race, followed then by Onshore trying to go with her. Don's Legacy held up behind runners, Dubai's Poldiki rolling forward as to Indian Gold. Then came Bell's Fate, Maliki, well back, Belzoa, and Black Betty the last as they come around the home turn. Illustrious in front, over on the other side is Horonuku, Summer Breeze, Palmero, wider Dubai's Portiki, and Indian Gold right down the outside. 200 metres to go. Dubai's Portiki chiming in, takes over. Indian Gold still there, Illustrious from Palmero, but here's a double for Chrissy Mambry and Dubai's Portiki. Too good. Dubai's Portiki to beat either Illustrious or Indian Gold. Summer Breeze not bad, followed by Marriage Vows, Maliki, and Onshore. Don's Legacy, Palmero came to the end of it, further back Black Betty to Can Do, Bell's Fate second to last, Horonuku, and Lustin was out the back there, Belzoa.

Taranaki building is race number six. Your favourite is Jungle Love, set to go, ready, and they're racing. Jack of the Box was a little tardily away. He'll be one of the last out. Now Zanzibar quickly into stride. Charms of Farm up on the inside. Wider Liquid Liz heading forward along with Jungle Love. The race favourite will be right behind the Merley, and then Wire Rope, My Alibi, Lock Katrine after Glow. Further back is Principled. Getting back at the field, Ballroom Blitz. Well back there is Scarlet Temple, and around them is Jack in the Box. So Liquid Les pressing on, Zanzibar booting through in the centre, so there's a bit of heat here, and Charms of Farm is third. One length away, Jungle Love, the favourite, in a great spot, fourth. Two lengths to Wire Rope, followed then by My Alibi, Lock Katrine. Further back of the field is the next there, Jack in the Box, Principled, well back, Ballroom Blitz after Glow. And a length and a half last as they turn off the back is Scarlet Temple. There's about 9 or 10 first to last, and the leader is Zanzibar. Zanzibar the leader by two lengths. Liquid Les under pressure. He's just giving a bit of ground. The inside, Charms of Farm. Jungle Love about to be shaken up. She's about to make her bid around them. Wire Rope Principle gets going. Further back, My Alibi, Jack of the Box, Ballroom Blitz, Afterglow with a bit to offer. Through in the centre, and then Lock Katrine and Scarlet Temple around the turn. Zanzibar joined by Jungle Love. Wire Rope's coming after them. Principled, Lock Katrine, and Afterglow threading the needle through in the centre. Jungle Love to Wire Rope. Afterglow boxing on there. Zanzibar a wider Lock Katrine. It's Jungle Love in front, though, getting close to home from Afterglow. It's Jungle Love. She'll go 3 from 3 at the Naki. Loves the joint. Jungle Love to beat Afterglow. I think Lock Katrine third from Zanzibar. Then Wire Rope, further back Principled. The next over, Scarlet Temple. They were followed by Charms of Farm, Ballroom Blitz. Well back, Jack in the Box. Second to last, My Alibi. And Liquid Les, the last, the favourite. Too good, Jungle Love.

So we're just about set now. The AgFirst Engineering Open Aki Cup. Good luck, everyone. Set to go. Ready and racing in the cup. Little slow Bilardo boy and very tardy Joshua Brown, last year's winner out the back early, and Platinum Diamond will get back. One of the best out, Tavi's Court, firing through, turn the ace with Designs on the lead and wider. Mr. Mojo rising in the favourite up on the inside, Bonnard, and then charge of Arda Spencer. Gospo to the next, followed by Benefactor. Further back of the field, Kai My Queen, Thuza. At the 1,000 metres, Bilardo Boy, Prior S. Three lengths away, Platinum Diamond. And he's pretty lethargic early last year's winner, Joshua Brown. He's six lengths away and being sealed up. The 800 metres in the cup. Turn the aces, the leader, calls the shots, a half in front of him, Mr. Mojo Rising. Third of the race, Charger Bar, the favourite, camped up on the fence, fourth, Bonnard. Then Tavi's Court, all right, or in a bit of difficulty.

Difficulty there. I think the irons are gone for Jimmy Chung, or the saddle's gone. It's retreating back through them. Spencer right there, Gaspodin Thuza. Further back, Prioress, Kai Mai Queen. Well back, Benny Factor, Bilardo Boy, Platinum Diamond, and Joshua Brown won't be winning in 26. Around the corner, Charjar Bar went up and hit the lead. Charjar Bar to Mr. Mojo Rising. Spencer's coming out and after them. Charjar Bar, 150 to go. Fighting on, turn the ace. Spencer down the outside. Comes Prioress, Charjar Bar in front. This grand old warhorse down the outside. Prioress turn the ace. Charjar Bar in a three-way go, and there's a very good chance Susie Gordon has just quinella'd the Open Aki Cup. Bonnard to Thuza. Further back in the field, Joshua Brown. Well, he got going when it was all over. Further back, Bilardo Boy, Benny Factor, and Mr. Mojo Rising, Platinum Diamond, Kai Mai Queen, Gaspodin, and Tavi's Court.

Last of the day, favourite, ATM, the local. Janelle Miller to run the favourite, set, ready and racing in the last Identikit. And Deadly Pony with the last two away. ATM sold up early. It looks as though it wants to lead the race. Tobias is going up there as well. So two known on paces. They'll take it up. ATM Tobias stride for stride as they run to the exit to the straight. Third is Pick of the Litter. Hidalgo nice and handy. Followed then by Fuller Grace, Astoria Brook. Wheelerton three out. Four out. Rosetown Princess on the fence. Deadly Pony. And two lengths away settling down last after a bit of a tardy start as Identikit. Race favourite in front, ATM, where he likes to be, and Tobias is riding shotgun second, and they look to control it, these two by two on Hidalgo at the 1200 metres, followed by Pick of the Litter, then Fuller Grace, three out Wheelerton doing a bit, followed by Deadly Pony, Astoria Brooks, second to last Rosetown Princess, and two lengths away, Identikit last, 1000 metres to go, and the leader is ATM, by a length on Tobias. Pick of the Litter has had a good run third underneath Hidalgo. Wheelerton not so much of a good run, has been cast out three wide the trip, the fence, Deadly Pony, then Fuller Grace, Rosetown Princess, second to last Astoria Brook, and two lengths away then last of all is Identikit, who's been urged along at the back. So the leaders pick it up. ATM a length to Bias now. Has been ridden along to keep with the leader. Two lengths at Elgo. Then came Pick of the Litter, followed by Wheelerton. There's a lot of one batting going on here. Rosetown Princess, further back Fuller Grace, Deadly Pony out the back, Identikit and Astoria Brook, but ATM is kicked away. ATM heads up for home, and Chris Dell has raced 3-4 on Tobias, who keeps grinding away. Wheelerton in Rosetown Princess. Further back, Pick of the Litter. ATM hard up against the inside. Rosetown Princess giving chase, but he's clear, ATM. He's well clear. He's got the winning buffer. Chris Dell does it again in the last. Oh, he loves to rack them and stack them and go home a winner in the last is the postman. He'll do it again on ATM. Ka-ching, ka-ching. Second, Rosetown Princess. And third, Wheelerton. They were followed across then by the next Identikit to Tobias, Pick of the Litter, Fuller Grace, Adelgo, Deadly Pony at last. Astoria Brook.

0: What are you up to this Sunday? Sit back and join us. We've got gallops action from under the mountain of love. For the harness fans, we're racing at Winton and the Met, and we're dashing and cashing around the sports bowl. You'll bet your Sunday session every Sunday from 11 a.m.
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0: someone, they're really willing to learn, they're really willing to get on with the job. Very similar.
1: Good. 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
2: Ashley Strawbridge, and she joins us now. Ashley has come to us off a treble yesterday at Oamaru. Ashley, well done. No doubt you're pretty happy with that.
3: Yeah, definitely. I was super stoked to get that done. It was, yeah, really awesome.
2: And that was the first time, actually, wasn't it, that you've ridden a treble on a race day?
3: Yeah, it was.
2: Let's talk about those three horses first things first. And I guess we can start with Shawshank, who's been a good horse for you lately with the back-to-back wins. It looked like you got into a nice rhythm in front.
3: Yeah, he's an absolute dude. He's gaining a special place in my heart, that horse. He's super cool, jumps, put himself there, and he's just proved to be real tough both times now, and he's got confidence from his first run, and, yeah, just so tough.
2: And then I guess the second win was Magnastar, another that you've had a good association with lately. What made the difference on Sunday?
3: I think he's been going good races. He's always there or thereabouts. We just found the right race where he had a good draw. We put himself there and on a track that he liked. And, yeah, he was super tough with that other one that was up against him down the whole straight, and he had to fight hard to get there.
2: Yeah, I was going to mention that because it was a really good battle down the straight with Explode. I guess he kept on giving for you late.
3: Yeah, definitely. At the top of the straight, I wasn't 100% sure I had it. It actually headed me at one point, but he fought back tough and, yeah, it was just a good win for him.
2: And then finally, Sir Sterling, you're aboard for those past couple as well. And I guess another well-deserved win for a horse that rarely runs a bad race, you could say.
3: Yeah, definitely. He always goes a good run. Last start, he went a real huge gallant effort. And again, this time he went huge to beat a horse like Undisputed, who's just been going amazing down south. So, yeah, it was really good for him.
2: When you popped out, it looked like you sort of had to make a long, sustained run and just got into that clear air. And coming back in distance, it was a good effort, wasn't it?
3: Yeah, definitely. That was my only query going into the race, was coming back from the mile to the 1200. But he was tough. He had fitness on his side. And, yeah, he was very good.
2: I guess going down south, obviously, Ashley, you're working hard, travelling around the country. But there's lots of trainers who've been supporting you down there. Tell us a little bit about that and what that experience has done for you getting down south and picking up wins.
3: Yeah, it's been huge. The support I've had is amazing. Someone like Robert Dennis, who I had the two wins from yesterday, he's given me lots of opportunities and continuously supporting me. And, yeah, I wouldn't have been able to do it without him. And it's been super for my confidence getting down south and picking up those winners.
2: I guess this season it's been a slow build-up for you because this time last year you were involved in a pretty nasty incident. Just tell me about the injuries and that recovery that you've had to make.
3: Yeah, I had a pretty bad fall at Tarapa. It took a while. I had a pretty bad concussion and I had to take a bit of time off. And I came back to the race and then had to step away and go back to the trials. I spent some time down at Kevin Myers and built back up and to race day riding. And, yeah, just had to get back to where I was happy and confident riding again.
2: What was the sort of main thing that's led to that confidence? Is it just getting winners or is it just time in the saddle and building back up?
3: Yeah, I think it was just time in the saddle and I went back to trials, had my boss, Debbie, she was amazing, supporting me, giving me horses that I was happy and confident riding and just being back in the field and being confident in myself and everyone around me.
2: I guess that's been rewarded with a day like yesterday, picking up a treble. This season's sort of coming to a close and I feel like you're only just getting the momentum up. What are sort of the goals for next season?
3: I'd just like to keep going how I'm going now. I've just slowly started to build up and, yeah, going good. So just to be able to keep going like that and hopefully have a nice run of it.
2: You mentioned Debbie Sweeney, and no doubt she's been an integral part of your career to date. Tell us about that relationship and what it's like working with her.
3: Yeah, she's amazing. She's just like my second mum. We get along so well, and she's been amazing to me through absolutely everything when I had my fall, and she's always supported me. My biggest supporter. She's always trying to have my best interests at heart, and, yeah, I wouldn't be where I am without her.
2: Ashley, we've got two more questions before we let you go. The first is a horse that you're excited about for the new season, a young horse maybe in Debbie's yard that you think has a bit of upside. And the second is a tip for us for the Cambridge Synthetic meeting on Wednesday.
3: Oh, if I had to pick a horse I'm excited for, I think I couldn't go past a horse called Tullum.

0: She's my favourite horse of ever, and yeah, she went amazing last season, and it'd be pretty awesome if I could get on her and have a ride.
1: And a tip for Wednesday, what are you liking?
0: I quite like a horse of the Vance's called Perfect Dividends. I think he's got to go pretty close on Wednesday.
1: Ashley, thank you. Well done yesterday. It's been awesome to catch up with you, and hopefully those winners keep on rolling in through the end of this season and into next.
0: Yeah, thank you guys very much for having me.

They're good to go now. And they're racing. Joint Venture was restless in the gates and flopped out last. The favourite CIA Jump World, nicely away, Truly Graphic underneath and Epic being sent forward. Then Internal Affairs, Leonessa Handy and Audit right behind them. Then Forest King, a gap to Hell Diva, and Joint Venture's at the tail of the field. So moving up on the outside is Gatineau being sent forward, and Gatineau's going to take a narrow lead from Truly Graphic, and CIA Parks in third. Two lengths away to Leonessa on the inside of Internal Affairs, then came Audit, further back to Forest King, Joint Venture and Hell Diva last of all. So on a more positive roll today, Gatineau makes the running, and the favourite is up on the outside, CIA. Then came Truly Graphic, Internal Affairs has had a good run, then Leonessa from Audit, Forest King getting to the outside, well back Hell Diva and Joint Venture is hard fence. Gatineau leads at the 300, but CIA moved up to join it now. Internal Affairs is closing on, and Joint Venture's making good ground along the rails as CIA trying to shrug off Gatineau. Joint Venture's getting right up on the inside. Joint Venture's making a race of this now. Joint Venture races up to hit the lead and goes on to beat Gatineau. CIA third and Leonessa fourth. Good gap back to Forest King. Internal Affairs couldn't close it off nor Audit. Then Truly Graphic and Hell Diva was last in.

and then about five horses off the rails over the last 150. Racing now on the midway, and a pretty good start. DeBello jumps sharply together with Danish Prince and Harlequin forward out wide. So three of them contesting the lead. Kuyos and the Red Cap goes to fourth, followed by Rolling Magic, Smart Cry in the early part, and Myriad moves up on the outside. Now, Piperita drifting back from Apache Breeze, Preferred Diamonds, and Equilibrus last of all, and the favourite Embrace the Wind about midfield. Harlex moved up on the outside of DeBello at the 800 metres, and they're a length and a half clear from Kuyos. Then Danish Prince, followed by Rolling Magic. Myriad on a three-wide path, and happy to just sit there at the moment on the outside of Embrace the Wind and Smart Cry of the Rails. Further back then to Apache Breeze from Piperita, Preferred Diamonds, and Equilibrist is last of all. DeBello and Harlech stride for stride, turning for home. Two off to Kuyos, then Danish Prince, Rolling Magic. Myriad's been wide all the way, and further back to Embrace the Wind. Harlech moves up now on the outside of DeBello. Sticking on well there is Kuyos. Rolling Magic chiming in. Embrace the Wind two lengths away, coming off heels. Rolling Magic moved up on the outside of Kuyos. Rolling Magic takes the lead. Embrace the Wind goes to a clear third, but Rolling Magic is drawing clear. And we're going to beat Kuyos. Embrace the Wind third, and fourth home Smart Cry, then Danish Prince, further back to Apache Breeze, then Harlex, DeBello, Preferred Diamonds, good gap back to Piperita, and having been wide all the way, weakening to finish a clear last was Myriad.

Bit of noise there in the gates. Racing now, and there's a very good line out. Satin Stiletto jumped all right, but it won't contest the lead. It's been taken back. Dividends paid, Satin Serenade and Star Whisperer, the 3 litres early. Sneaky PC going forward. Dawn on Me, fifth down on the rails now. They're followed by Satin Stiletto getting over. Couple off to Dubbo Boy. Then came Andrea with the white cap. Further back to Bolo Miss. Kokoda back in the field from Star Prediction. And a gap to the main event on the outside of Golden Vader. So Dividends paid a narrow leader with Star Whisper eyeballing it. Sneaky PC in a great spot third. Followed by Satin Serenade on the outside of Dawn on Me. Then Satin Stiletto being wound up. Kokoda gives away a big start as they turn. Dividends paid. It was difficult to get into the gate, but it's matching motors here with Sneaky PC. It just cruised up on the outside, and Sneaky PC bounds 3 lengths in front. There's an absolute mob chasing. Andrea's coming out of the pack to second, then Satin Serenade. Further back to Kokoda. Sneaky PC in front. Andrea's going after it. Sneaky PC just in front and scrambled in. Sneaky PC from Andrea. Big gap back to Kokoda getting up for third in front of Dawn on Me. Then Silver Serenade, Satin Stiletto. Further back, Dubbo Boy, the main event. Star Whisperer, Dividends paid. Golden Vader, Bolo Miss, and Star Prediction.

set, racing. Well, Viva Maurizio wasn't great out of the gates, and in fact, its last. Ballpark shows the way from Arapawa, attracting with Cheval Dubois. Viva Maurizio's improving on the rails. There's room to go forward. Viewpoint goes back. Concert settles at the rear. And Attractiveness in a pretty tricky position early. It's drifting right back through the field. Ballpark is a loose leader by three and Arapawa. Viva Maurizio goes to third and is tugging along. Two after Cheval Dubois. Then Concert from the outside draw has found a rails run clear from Viewpoint. And Attractiveness is an outright last. Eight off the front runner. It's Ballpark rolling here for Nashua Willa by three and Arapawa. Length and a half to Viva Maurizio. Similar margin to Cheval Dubois on the running line. Around Concert Viewpoint and still two lengths off to Attractiveness. So Ballpark maintains this three-length lead down the side from Arapawa. A gap off to Viva Maurizio. Then came Cheval Dubois going to a clear fourth from Concert Viewpoint. And Attractiveness staying on the fence as they turn. So it's Ballpark two in front to Arapawa. Then Viva Maurizio. Cheval Dubois is full bore on the outside of Concert. Inside the 300 and Ballpark is coming back to Arapawa. A length and a half between them. Cheval Dubois is going to a clear third and starting to knuckle down. Arapawa moved up to join Ballpark. Cheval Dubois a length off them. It's Arapawa racing to the front. 100 out. Arapawa two lengths in front. Cheval Dubois goes to second, but Arapawa brings the scone form to Sydney. Won up by a length, Cheval Dubois. Ballpark third, Concert fourth. Get back to Attractiveness. They go waving. Gave away an impossible start there from Viewpoint.

Gates are back now. They're off and racing. Massoon No Speed, Nautilus Spirit Dealer and Style Benders ridden with urgency in the middle of the track. Lincoln Rocks handy together with Cormac T. Golden Century handy. And Casual Connections out pretty wide early. Deal and Dash right on the back of the speed from Sounds Unusual. A gap to Le Troisier, followed by Belle de Tel, then Massoon, Le Spirit Dealer and War Ribbon Settles last of all. Zach Waddick's got the front here on Cormac T. From Style Bender in second and Casual Connection rolls forward going to third. Lincoln Rocks camp fourth on the rails in advance of Golden Century. Then Deal and Dash is tugging along midfield and the insider Sounds Unusual. The favourite right on its coattails, Le Troisier around Belle de Tel. Then Massoon from Le Spirit Dealer. And War Ribbon is the last one, about 10 lengths off the lead. Inside the mile mark, Cormac T in front. Casual Connection put right up on the speed. Now there's an incident back in the field. Unfortunately, Sounds Unusual has gone amiss. And a few runners had to take evasive action, so Sounds Unusual retired from the race. Cormac T leads to the back, a length on Casual Connection. Then came Lincoln Rocks on the inside as Style Bender. Two after Golden Century, then War Ribbon. Le Troisier next in the field, followed after a length to Massoon. Then came War Ribbon the udder, length and a half, Le Spirit Dealer. And Belle de Tel was inconvenienced at the 1,500 metres and has lasted about 14 off the lead. 1,000 to go. Cormac T loafing along from Casual Connection in a very positive role. Couple after Lincoln Rock Style Bender in stalking positions. A couple after Golden Century. Then Deal and Dash, Le Troisier, Spirit Dealer is out wide as Le Troisier starts to put itself into the picture. War Ribbon gets onto its back. Massoon is a bit strung up and a gap to Belle de Tel. Down the side, Cormac T, a narrow leader from Casual Connection. Now Golden Century and Le Troisier get going, so the runs have started a long way out. War Ribbon sawed along, getting onto their backs, followed by Style Bender. Massoon's travelling okay, looking for room. Lincoln Rock weakening out, a gap to Deal and Dash. Into the straight now, Golden Century and Le Troisier. They go to the front together from Casual Connection. Cormac T has surrendered. Massoon gives away a big start. Le Troisier, a narrow leader from Golden Century, a half between the pair. Then Casual Connection. Massoon is trying to run into a place, but Le Troisier got two in front now. A length, Golden Century's raising a second effort. Le Troisier in front though. Massoon, Golden Century for the miners. Favourite wins at Le Troisier. Sustained a long run to beat Massoon. Golden Century, and fourth home was Casual Connection. Deal and Dash warmed up when it was all over. Then War Ribbon from Style Bender. Cormac T weakened out from the Spirit Dealer. Belle de Tel, never a factor today. And Lincoln Rocks weakened right out of it.

surveying the line from behind. All clear. Off Couples Retreat. Landed out nicely. Delicious, Super Bright, Handy with Tickle Belly. Sort of Legacy jumped all right, but just eases back for cover. On the outside of West of Dalby, Kirribilli. Further back to Tequila Baby and Twisted Queens, last of all. Tickle Belly goes to the front, and Super Bright, the Ruffy, moves up to second. Then Delicious, Couples Retreat, camping behind her. Two further back to the favourite, Sort of Legacy, and the running line around West of Dalby. A gap to Tequila Baby from Kirribilli. Twisted Queen, the last one. Tickabelly's been well back today. Leads narrowly here from Super Bright. Couples Retreat tugging along on the inside of Delicious. Then West of Dalby on the inside of Sort of Legacy. Tequila Baby, Kirribilli and Twisted Queen. Tickabelly at the 400. Being eyeballed by Super Bright. Couples Retreat taking a rails run. Then Delicious, Sort of Legacy, stoked up, running on. West of Dalby behind them. Down to the 250. They're right across the track. Delicious, Sort of Legacy, going after Tickle Belly. Super Bright still there. West of Dalby in tight room. Sort of Legacy and Delicious. Sort of Legacy, the outside, gaining the upper hand. And in a very competitive finish, the favourite won just. Sort of Legacy from Delicious, Super Bright and Couples Retreat. Close up, Tickle Belly, West of Dalby, Kirribilli, Twisted Queen, and Tequila Baby.

Pretty Rose Hill. Racing now, Way to the Stars began sharply. Rosalind Star hopped out well and has a mortgage on the spot outside it early. Storm the Ramparts goes to third, then Grand Impact from Aviatrice. Further back to Cigar Flick. Dragonstone settles last of all. Way to the Stars with a good fresh record leads here from the short favourite Rosalind Star. Then Storm the Rampart in advance of Grand Impact. Couple off to Aviatrice in advance of Cigar Flick. Dragonstone sees them all. Approaching the turn, Way to the Stars a half length here on Rosalind Star. Then Storm the Ramparts a half the outside Grand Impact. Further back to Cigar Flick, who's pushing through on the rails into the straight. And Way to the Stars leads the way by a neat length here on Rosalind Star, who's starting to breathe down its neck now. Further back to Grand Impact, closing off down to the 250. And Rosalind Star moved up now and went past Way to the Stars and Grand Impact. Cigar Flick's too far back, but Rosalind Star opens up the shoulders in the money zone. Well clear, and the short favourite's going to win easily today, Rosalind Star, beating Grand Impact. Cigar Flick got up for third in front of Way to the Stars, then Aviatrice from Storm the Ramparts and Dragonstone.

racing now. Romeo's Choice left the gates cleanly, together with LEU, is really being ridden up in the early part to lead from Romeo's Choice. Ready to Shine's right there from Coco Jambu. Dollar Magic out wide from Substantial. Then No Drama tugging along early on the inside of Gatsby's. Dark Glitter Sophisticated. And Bold Max sees them all into the first turn. And LEU is a narrow leader from Midnight Opal, parked up on the outside. Dollar Magic got over for cover now on the outside of Romeo's Choice. Two off the favourite, Ready to Shine from Coco Jambu, then Gatsby's. Substantial between runners, followed by Dark Glitter on the rails, then No Drama, Sophisticated, and Bold Mac. Inside the 600, LEU ahead in front to Midnight Opal. Dollar Magic's tugging along in the blinkers today in third from Romeo's Choice. Then Ready to Shine, Coco Jambu coming away from the rails. Dark Glitter taking that vacated position. LEU at the 300 metres, barely being revved up now from Midnight Opal, Romeo's Choice. Two off to Coco Jambu, Dollar Magic, Ready to Shine, still four off the lead. LEU trying to fend off Midnight Opal. LEU ahead to Midnight Opal, Romeo's Choice. Ready to Shine's running out of ground. Romeo's Choice going up on the inside of LEU. Romeo's Choice, LEU. Romeo's Choice causes an upset. Beat LEU. Midnight Opal third, not sure about fourth. Dark Glitter, Coco Jambu, and further back then to Ready to Shine, Bold Mac. Dark Glitter up the inside, further back Sophisticated, Substantial, Dollar Magic, No Drama, and Gatsby's.

We're just about ready to run. Gates are back now, racing. Skylab was slow out. Lock Eagle taken back and Cool Jakey jumped sharp. Together with Just Folk and now Wind Chatter starting to build up. The Revs going to third in advance of Punch Laner. Midnight Dynamite's going to settle fifth, the race favourite. Then came I Am Velvet pushing through inside War Eternal. Williamsburg drifting back. Then came Zabiari and General Salute there, one off the fence. Further back to Mikhail from Skylab. And last of all is Lock Eagle. So Wind Chat shows the way now by three quarters to Cool Jakey in this familiar scene. Punch Lane Parks in third from Just Folk. Then I Am Velvet inside Midnight Dynamite. Further back to War Eternal, Zabiari and Williamsburg the outside. Then came McHale three wide around General Salute Sky Lab. And Lock Eagle sees them all. Wind Chat still shows the way here by three quarters to Cool Jakey. Then Punch Lane from Just Folk, who's starting a run well before the turn. Midnight Dynamite improves. I Am Velvet not going well. War Eternal and Williamsburg being shoved along. McHale gives away a big start. So does General Salute. Into the straight now. Wind Chat, Cool Jakey, Just Folk chiming in. Punch Lane needs some galloping room as Midnight Dynamite is given the cue. And quickly, Midnight Dynamite moved up to rush to the front now. Two lengths clear from Just Folk, General Salute, Williamsburg and War Eternal. But Midnight Dynamite, what a preparation he's having, is well clear. Midnight Dynamite will beat Just Folk, General Salute third. Then Punch Lane from War Eternal, Cool Jakey, Williamsburg, McHale not a factor. From Skylab, Lock Eagle, I Am Velvet. And weakening out was Wind Chat along with Zabiari.

Back to Randwick next Saturday. Racing now. Snack Bar a little bit tardy off the inside, and Poker Jack jumped well with Simeon. The Grey Creon in the thick of the action with Silencio Por Favor, then Snack Bar. Two after the favourite, Columbia Blue. Star Deals down on the fence, tugging along. From Hanau, King Gutho pretty relaxed back in the field, and Shropshire Lad is the last one. Poker Jack, a long shot leader here from Simeon. Silencio Por Favor, third on the inside of Creon. A length and a half then to Snack Bar. Two or three then to Columbia Blue. Further back to Star Deal is still over racing on the inside of Hanau. King Gutho and Shropshire Lad are the last two. Poker Jack a length and a half clear from Simeon. Simeon in second. Silencio Por Favor. Snack Bar getting a bit close to heels on the fence. Then came Creon and three further back to Columbia Blue. Poker Jack just leaving the fence a fraction from Simeon. Silencio Por Favor. Snack Bar runs up behind them. Then came Creon and Columbia Blue's called upon and starting to let down wide out. Poker Jack being grabbed everywhere. Columbia Blue, Creon the outside. Snack Bar darts up the inside. It's Columbia Blue racing to a narrow lead, and Columbia Blue will beat Snack Bar. Poker Jack third, Creon fourth. Then Silencio Por Favor from Simeon. King Gutho, Shropshire Lad, Star Deal. And last in was Hanau.

The first event, the Tab Bailey Handicap on a soft six, rail out three, and they're racing. And towards the outside, Notify jumped away moderately. Kopung Yan began well and goes straight to the lead from Stunning Kitty. And they were followed by Dallara behind them. Notify just tried to improve its position out deeper, and Achy Breaky Heart drops back to the end. Kopung Yan just being pressed by Stunning Kitty as they head towards the 1400 metres. And Kopung Yan's quite happy for the outsider to go to the lead. Dallara third, and then came Notified, who's fourth one off the fence, and importantly about a length and three quarters off the favourite. And Achy Breaky Heart is last of the five as they head towards Chiquita Lodge. 1200 metres to go. Stunning Kitty is the leader by two lengths and is a bit keen from Kopung Yan, a length and a half away Notified. Then Dallara, a half length away fourth, a length and a quarter Achy Breaky Heart, last of the group. As they come towards the 1000 metres, Stunning Kitty relaxed a little bit better, about two and a quarter in front. From in second place, Kopung Yan, a length away to Notified, and then came Dallara and Achy Breaky Heart. 800 metres to go. Stunning Kitty, as it likes, by a couple of lengths to in second, Kopung Yan, and Notified is not letting the favourite out of its sights. Dallara tucked away the inner, and Achy Breaky Heart last, and would spot the speed about six as they're about to dial it up before the corner. Stunning Kitty, the front runner. It's been an even tempo from Kopung Yan, Notified, and Achy Breaky Heart whips up around the outside now to stake a claim, and Dallara, as they sprinted, went back to the end at the 400 metres. Stunning Kitty grabbed by Achy Breaky Heart, then Kopung Yan, Notified is two lengths away, and then came Dallara. It's Achy Breaky Heart at the 200 metres. Kopung Yan was able to come back on the inside. Notified's lifting with Dallara. Kopung Yan, 100 metres to go, is about two lengths in front now and is pulling clear, and Kopung Yan out sprints them late. Notified second, third a photo, Achy Breaky Heart just from Dallara, and Stunning Kitty, last of the five in the Tab Bailey.

set to run. The tab we're on, 1,000 metres. Gates are back and they're racing. Panchenko just jibbed to the right slightly, didn't lose a lot of ground. And beginning well in between horses, El Montego is going to be one of the initial leaders with the Troubleshooter, and Riverina Lulu's quite keen in the orange jacket. And up the centre of the track, the favourite Hard Kick is also disputing the lead. So the front runner is along the inside, the Troubleshooter from Hard Kick, Riverina Lulu, two lengths Leopard Shark, and then Panchenko, Dark Matter underneath of it, and two further back at the tail of the field, Veneto Street. So they reach the 450, the Troubleshooter, Hard Kick, Riverina Lulu, asked for an effort between horses, and they were followed by Panchenko down the centre of the course. Williams hasn't pushed the button yet, 200 metres to go. Riverina Lulu took the front. Hard Kick's going to have to lift here. Panchenko's going to have to lift. Riverina Lulu with 100 metres to go, clicked up, led by two lengths to Leopard Shark, and Riverina Lulu is going to cause a surprise from Leopard Shark, the Troubleshooter. They were followed by El Montego. Behind them, Panchenko's missed the drum, and so too the favourite Hard Kick. Behind those, Dark Matter, and at the tail of the field, Veneto Street.

the young stars of the sport. They're ready. And away they go. And Lake Vostok, last year's winner, jumped away well with Changing Colours and Street Lark. And Barbie's Dream World is firing over with Storm Season. So they reach that corner at the 1,400 metres. Barbie's Dream World is going to lead by 3 lengths. Two in second, Street Lark, Storm Season. 2 lengths, Changing Colours. Followed by Marine Empress. A length and a quarter away in the field, Lake Vostok. Madaya's on the improve wider. Further back, Cat Noir. 2 lengths, Adagina, Sweet Jasmine. And last, Impending Shadow. Barbie's Dream World, the leader, coming back under the jockey now. Just over 1,000 metres to go by a length and a quarter. Madeira is second, a length, Street Lark third. And fourth one off the fence is Storm Season. Two further back in the field then is Changing Colours, who's tucked away on the rails from Marine Empress. A length and a quarter, Lake Vostok, Cat Noir, then Sweet Jasmine, Adagina, and Impending Shadow. Barbie's Dream World heading towards the corner of the 650 by a length and a tail, Madeira. 2 lengths to Street Lark as they run around the bend now in the final. Next on the outside is Storm Season. Further back is Marine Empress. It's about to tip three wide, trying to get off the fence, Changing Colours at that stage. They were followed by Cat Noir. Well back, Lake Vostok, who's hunting runs on the fence in the red cap. Then Sweet Jasmine, Impending Shadow, and Adagina. Madeira moves up to Barbie's Dream World. There's a run for Street Lark right up on the inside. Changing Colours is starting to present as well for Luke Cartwright at the clock tower. He hasn't moved on Changing Colours. Now he pushes the button from Street Lark, then came Madeira, a gap to the others, but Changing Colours rips away, and Changing Colours won it well from Street Lark, Madeira, and Cat Noir. Marine Empress next, followed by Lake Vostok, behind those horses, Storm Season, Barbie's Dream World, Adagina, Impending Shadow, and at the tail of the field was Sweet Jasmine.

and they're racing. Duntom Lass was last to leave with Pravaha. Licentious began well with Misapprehend, and zooming over is Cherish Me. Also in that group of horses, Skywatcher and Zupa Inglese is going to settle just behind those. They're a length and a half in front of Davida and also Angel in Black, and further back is Laura Eliza, midfield three deep from off their perch. Then Salazoo, Palm Angel, Duntom Lass, Pravaha and Miss Miranda is last of all. Skywatcher drives up on the inside to lead the race at the 850. Led Cherish Me, and they were followed by Misapprehend around the outside of Zupa Inglese, the centre, and Licentious fifth offence. Laura Eliza's three wide with cover and about three off the lead from Davida, and they were followed by Angel in Black and off their perches, three and four deep approaching the corner from Palm Angel Salazoo. Duntom Lass is well back with Pravaha, and Miss Miranda is last. Skywatcher into the straight, 500 metres to go from Cherish Me. Licentious probing for a run up on the inside, if good enough, from Zupa Inglese. Misapprehend trying to produce up the middle. Davida's run up behind those, and then came Laura Eliza. Cherish Me and Skywatcher together. 250 metres to go from Licentious, who battles on. Misapprehend trying to close on the outside, and Salazoo is coming through over on the far side. Salazoo is bursting through. 50 metres to go. Took the lead, Salazoo, and Salazoo won it. Salazoo first from Cherish Me, Misapprehend, then Skywatcher and Licentious. Behind them, Duntom Lass and Palm Angel from Davida. Back behind those, Zupa Inglese, Laura Eliza, in company with Miss Miranda, Prav-

Three-year-olds at 1,700 metres and they're away. Kellio Dwelt and What on Earth out the back early. Lucky Lucky Boom began well with Emperor Zoo and Flying Carnas holding its position for now on the rails, and Zebra Finch is also forcing up with the Mean Fiddler and Prestige Forever. So there's a bit of pressure heading towards that opening corner. 1,350 out. Lucky Lucky Boom is going to lead the race from Seriously Hot. Flying Carn got the box seat for now. Flying Dunn dug up as whipping around the outside. Zebra Finch in that leading clump with Emperor Zoo. A length and a quarter, the Mean Fiddler, who's obliged to race three wide around Prestige Forever. Don't Doubt Dare is midfield on the fence, and they're 2.5 overpriced. And then Mr. Avery Chow down. Oyster Lane as well back, and they're two lengths. What on Earth and Callio is last at the 900. Lucky Lucky Boom attempts to slack in a half length. Flying Dunn, a length and a quarter, Seriously Hot third. They were followed Zebra Finch, a length and a half. Flying Carn on the fence from Emperor Zoo, and then the Mean Fiddler three deep. A length and a quarter, Don't Doubt Dare and Prestige Forever. And then Mr. Avery, who's well back in the field. They were followed by Overpriced, and then came Oyster Lane. Callio towards the back of the field is Chow down, and at the tail of the field is What on Earth. So it's Lucky Lucky Boom tried to sneak away around the corner. A couple, Flying Dunn, then Zebra Finch and Seriously Hot from Flying Carn, Emperor Zoo and Prestige Forever right down the outside, and Mr. Avery behind them. Lucky Lucky Boom clicked up, led three or four to Emperor Zoo and Zebra Finch trying to close, and they were followed by Callio, Mr. Avery right down the outskirts. Lucky Lucky Boom, 150 metres to go from Emperor Zoo, Callio, and then came Zebra Finch. Lucky Lucky Boom getting tired. They're lifting Callio over the top. Callio and Emperor Zoo go together. Callio! Callio beat Emperor Zoo, Lucky Lucky Boom, and Don't Doubt Dare at any old price has got the four from Mr. Avery. Then Flying Carn, Zebra Finch and Oyster Lane. Chow down next, followed further back in the field by What on Earth, the Mean Fiddler, Overpriced, well back, Seriously Hot and Prestige Forever.

set to run. And they're racing. Stern Idol jumped away okay, got a little squeeze shortly after the start from Bold Soul and also to Janice. Black runs straight to the lead from Pavati Party, not a lot of pressure on. Virtuous Circle's nice and close, and then to Janice behind them from Bold Soul. Highland Blaze is just a shade beyond centre field, settling the outside of Tempesti. Urban Outlook is third last from Stern Idol, and last of all is Samuel Langhorne. That's the call as they run past the judge with a lap to go, and it's Black Run as it likes by a length, Pavati Party. Virtuous Circle was obliged to race deep, so it's going to force up out of the running at the 2200 metres. Then Bold Soul outside of Tejanus, and then Tempesti, who settled underneath of Highland Blaze. Three further back is Stern Idol, Urban Outlook and Samuel Langhorne as they head to the riverside. 2,000 metres to go. Black Run is the leader, and Virtuous Circle got one off the fence now. Just spread at those leaders a little. Pavati Party is third, the rails tucked away, getting a lovely run, and Bold Soul will be fourth, one off the fence. Next along the rails is Tejanus, and then came Highland Blaze outside of Tempesti. Two further back is the jumping hero Stern Idol, third last from Urban Outlook, and last is Samuel Langhorne. 1600 metres to go, and Black Run is just sauntering along as it likes for Ryan Houston. Worse than an even tempo by a length and a quarter to Virtuous Circle and then Pavati Party. Fourth is Bold Soul, and next along the rails is Tejanus, and then came Highland Blaze. Further back is Tempesti and then Stern Idol. There's been little or no change. Second last, Urban Outlook, and Samuel Langhorne whipped them in. Heading towards the famous Chiquita Lodge, 1,200 metres to go in the Dean Lester Flemington Cup. And it's Black Run the leader by a length to Virtuous Circle, who settled a lot closer today. Three quarters of a length away, third along the rails, Pavati Party. They were followed by Bold Soul, a length away to Janice. Three quarters Highland Blaze, the well-supported favourite in sixth place and would spot the lead about six. Further back, Tempesti, Stern Idol, then Samuel Langhorne and Urban Outlook. Black Run in front of Virtuous Circle as they reach the 800 metres, and Virtuous Circle gets within a half length. Third is Pavati Party, and then Bold Soul about

To leave the slipstream out three wide, so Highland Blaze has something to follow into the race. Tempesti in between horses as they pack from Tejanus at the 600. Stern Idol, Samuel Langhorn well back in the field with Urban Outlook. They run for the money. Black Run, Virtuous Circle together. Then Bold Soul, who's now ridden up on the outside. There's a run for Pavati Party, if good enough, on the fence. Then Tempesti and Highland Blaze just grinding away at the moment. So it's Black Run, 300 metres to go. Tries to dash away, but here comes Bold Soul and Pavati Party up on the inside. Black Run, Grab Pipe, Pavati Party, Bold Soul, Tempesti the middle, great finish. Tejanus getting through, and Highland Blaze is still coming at them. They reach the line, photo finish, Bold Soul. I reckon Bold Soul has won from either Highland Blaze, Tempesti, Tejanus and Pavati Party, not beaten far from those. A five-way go. Behind those horses then in the field was a Black Run from Samuel Langhorn. Next to finish, Urban Outlook, Stern Idol and Virtuous Circle.

set at the top of the famous straight six. They're ready. Stalls are back and away. Home rule began quickly. Flyer away smartly with also Barari in the predominantly white jacket. As they head towards the outside, the leader is Home Rule leading a group out there. Betwitchery and then Piastri, 16 Reasons, Sathus. And further back is Royal Insignia in that group with Mr. Verse. And they're going to split over on the flat side rail. It's Barari leading Moby Dick and Flyer and then Great Maximus Bullets High, Steel Move and Jugeong. Leading the division up the outside is Home Rule from Betwitchery and Piastri and then Zathus. And back behind those horses, Mr. Verse and 16 Reasons. Royal Insignia last. Over on the flat side at the 500 metres, it's Moby Dick driving up on the inside of Barari and then Great Maximus and further back is Flyer. They reach the 350. Over on the flat side, it's Barari. Hands and heels about a length in front of Moby Dick. Great Maximus, Flyer. And then Piastri leading the division up the outside with Mr. Verse and also Royal Insignia. It is Barari at the 150 with Great Maximus. Piastri and Royal Insignia ride in it over on the outside. Mr. Versus trying to get through. It's Piastri leading Royal Insignia. Piastri beat Royal Insignia. Photo third between Betwitchery and Mr. Verse, followed by 16 Reasons in the outside division, clearly ahead of Great Maximus and Barari over on the flat side. Then came Bullets High and Home Rule from Flyer, Steel Move, Moby Dick, Jugeong and Zathus amongst the tail enders. We'll be right back.

set. Gates Crash and Racing, Star of India dwelt slightly, Think Giant second last to leave. Glory Days began well with Nelly Lay Lax, Flash Feeling, Smoke and Romans from the deep, Banker's Choice in that line, the Doctor of Lovers probing up. They were followed by Braden Star about seventh and two off the front in the early stages of the race. Then came Smoke and Princess, Think Giant's on the improve around them, then Star of India, a couple of lengths, and George Freedom Rally and Chief Little Rockers last heading towards the top corner. 1,500 metres to go. Banker's Choice is the leader now by about a length to Smoke and Romans up the second. Nelly Laylax is third and Flash Feeling is fourth, one off the fence. Two lengths the Doctor of Love with Glory Days. Think Giant is seventh out, three wide around Smoke and Princess and Braden Star. Three quarters of a length Freedom Rally, who's wide around St. George and Star of India, and last of all Chief Little Rock. 1,100 metres to go. They continue their journey towards the turn off the back where the leader is Banker's Choice by three quarters Smoke and Romans, and now the leaders just start to spread them at the thousand. Two and a quarter Nelly Laylax, Flash Feeling. Three further back in the field, Glory Days. Along the inside, the Doctor of Love and Think Giants, eight off the front. A length and a quarter, Smoke and Princess, Braden Star, Freedom Rally, a gap, Star of India, St. George, Chief Little Rock. Approaching the entrance to the home straight, 650 out. It's Banker's Choice, trying to strike the attentions of Smoke and Romans. Nelly Laylax is running right up behind the leader from Flash Feeling. Then Glory Days. Think Giants going to be wide on the final corner from Freedom Rally, then the Doctor of Love, Braden Star, and back behind those Smoke and Princess and St. George hooked towards the outside. Banker's Choice, 350 metres to go, looking to sustain the effort. Two lengths, Nelly Laylax, and then Smoke and Roman. Star of India's coming on, Think Giant, and here's the grey St. George, right down the centre of the track, at the clock tower at the 200. St. George took over, kicked away from Smoke and Roman. Star of India, Think Giant, Banker's Choice. St. George is pulling clear, and St. George will win it. St. George by a length, Smoke and Roman, Star of India, Think Giant four. They were followed by Glory Day, Smoke and Princess, and Braden Star from Banker's Choice, Nelly Laylax, Chief Little Rock, the Doctor of Love, Flash Feeling, and last to complete Freedom Rally.

1,000 metres. Gates are back and away. Prima Bella from barrier number four broke away well with also One Heart Lady. Harry Got Styles not too far away from the action with also Bring Me Power. El Pibe de Oro's trying to head towards the outside. It's going to be in the back half of the field. Street Artist began fast and is up the outside. So they're huddling together. Prima Bella led from Street Artist, and they were followed by One Heart Lady, Bring Me Power together with Along the River. Then Harry Got Styles, Per Sempre, Nimbus 2000 in the orange, about five off the lead from Next Step Island. Iowa Charmed run well back in the field. El Pibe de Oro and also Landmark. Street Artist is the leader, 400 metres to go, led by a length. Prima Bella, One Heart Lady, Along the River shook up. Next Step Iowa behind those horses, then Harry Got Styles, and behind those horses then is Nimbus 2000. It's Street Artist trying to get Prima

There's the light. They're off and pacing. From the inside, all over it, driving forward. Dynamite Dan, three high, going into the first turn. Right in behind them, Love to Be Up to Me. Shanky Shot is going through between runners, and he's got Surreal Moran three wide. Dynamite Dan is four wide early. Timmy Tao's in between runners. Ideal Dobronsky went down to the marker line, racing three back. Then James Alfred. Baraka Bernie is last and dropping down to the marker line. So out in front, all over it. The favourite holding up from the inside. All over it shows the way. Here's Dynamite Dan. He's charging up quickly. Surreal Moran goes with him in the centre, and the speed is on. 37-1 the lead time. All over it, trying to repel the challenge from Surreal Moran. Dynamite Dan is having a torrid trip. He's still racing deep. Love to Be Up to Me. He's right in behind them. Then Shanky Shot, Ideal Dobronsky, Timmy Tao, second last James Alfred, Baraka Bernie is last on the inside. They have 1,200 metres left to run, and the leader is the favourite. All over it, but he's had little peace. All over it shows the way. First quarter of the last mile, 28.6. All over it by 5 metres. Love to Be Up to Me in that perfect spot. Leaders back second. Surreal Moran working overtime. Ideal Dobronsky, 4-3 back the inside. Dynamite Dan was able to drop into the 1-1 trail. Baraka Bernie, Shanky Shot, Timmy Tao, James Alfred surveying the situation from last to the turn out of the straight. They have 900 metres left to run. All over it, looking for a second quarter slowdown. Leading the way from Love to Be Up to Me, if anything, with this slow speed, just inclined to fire up in behind the pace. Surreal Moran without cover. Dynamite Dan hooks three wide. Shanky Shot with a friend to follow, tracking up behind Dynamite Dan. Then Ideal Dobronsky, Timmy Tao, Baraka Bernie, and James Alfred. Second split, 30.4, midway down the back straight. 500 metres left to run. All over it, shows the way. Dynamite Dan three wide, pouring on the pressure. Surreal Moran is giving ground. Deeper out, Shanky Shot. Love to Be Up to Me. Needs racetrack to work with. Bolting. He can't get clear. Timmy Tao is starting to let down deeper. Then James Alfred, Ideal Dobronsky, Baraka Bernie. Third quarter, 28.3. Shanky Shot at the top of the straight. Races to the lead. Love to Be Up to Me gets out, and he's starting to sprout wings. Shanky Shot in front. Love to Be Up to Me goes to him quickly. And the Victorian strike. Love to Be Up to Me draws off. Wins easily. Love to Be Up to Me beating Shanky Shot. Ideal Dobronsky third, James Alfred fourth. A break back to Timmy Tao, all over it. Dynamite Dan, Baraka Bernie, Surreal Moran, final split 27-9.

There's the light. They're off and pacing. Brave and Treacherous, a full stretch break at the start. Fast out, Grease Lightning. He's looking to head off Magic Mickey. Fate Awaits his third. Always Be Cool. He's deep into the first turn. Final Deadline squeezing off the inside. Fox Dan Hesitate. They're posted deep. Down on the inside is Mickey B. Always Dancing following that move. Brave and Treacherous. He was able to reset, but he lost the early advantage. He settles in the back half of the field. French Fries, Ra Cassandy is out towards the tail. Out in front, the ex-Kiwi, Grease Lightning. Grease Lightning leads the way, but here comes the favourite. Fate Awaits. He's looming on the outside. Always Be Cool. Little Luck. He is three high, and he takes on Fate Awaits. The lead time, 36-4. Always Be Cool trying to clear Fate Awaits. He can't. That turn came up, and driving through is the favourite, Fate Awaits. Fate Awaits holding Always Be Cool. Grease Lightning now third, leaders back. Final Deadline. He sits fourth, 1-1, but Sanderson is not going to sit for long. He feeds him racetrack, and he's on the move three wide. Brave and Treacherous went to the marker line. He's able to save plenty of ground. Midfield in the moving line as they run down the home straight. Fox Dan, then Mickey B. Hesitate, Always Dancing. French Fries, Raka Sandy, and in trouble there was Magic Mickey. And he's lost all chance the first quarter of the last mile. A scorcher, 27-7. Fate Awaits softened up. He leads narrowly. Final Deadline ready to strike on his outside. He's only a neck away. Grease Lightning leaders back third. Always Be Cool. He's fourth, 1-1, but he's done a mountain of early work. Three wide solo comes Hesitate. Brave and Treacherous the inside. Fox Dan splits runners. Raka Sandy tracking up deeper. Mickey B, French Fries, Always Dancing and tailed out. Magic Mickey, second quarter, 30.4. Dixon trying to rate the pace down the back straight with the favourite. Fate Awaits by a head. Final Deadline on his outside second. Three wide solo. Hesitate. Grease Lightning under.

Under pressure, always be cool in the centre. Raka Sandy, Fox Dan, Brave and Treacherous, then French Fries, Mickey B, dropping away, always dancing, tailed out, Magic Mickey, third quarter, 27.4. On the outside, final deadline, draws to a narrow lead, but Fatal Weights are starting to rally. The favourite is kicking on the inside, final deadline, the outside, Fatal Weights, the inside, final deadline, Fatal Weights, they've come away from always be cool, final deadline in front. Final deadline, too good. Beating Fatal Weights, always be cool. Tremendous running third, and Brave and Treacherous up for fourth. Then Araka Sandy, Fox Dan, French Fries wider. Next over the line, Hesitate. Mickey B, a break back in the field. Grease Lightning, then always dancing Magic.

0: Ready? There's the light. They're off and pacing. Kanina Prov Lima got the first call. Fast out from gate four, looking to head off Darren. Speak the Truth rushes across with Kanina Prov Lima, and he's going to make a challenge here. Speak the Truth, and Morris is going to hand over. So Speak the Truth is about to roll into the van and take full control of the Consolation. In second, Kanina Prov Lima. Part the Greatness third. Posted deep, You Betcha Tiger Pie. Darren three back the inside. Attachment is racing deep early. Between runners call to order. Captain Ravishing, four back on the inside. The Janitor joins that three wide cover flow. Tracking up in between runners, Sweet on Lexi, then Amami, and Tyson. Tyson's last on the inside. Speak the Truth out in front. He leads the way, You Betcha Tiger Pie, without cover. No luck for Attachment. He's posted three high. Leaders back, Kanina Prov Lima, Part the Greatness, splits runners. The Janitor, he's racing wide, but he's not being bustled. Down on the inside is Darren, then Captain Ravishing, call to water Tyson. Sweet on Lexi. Amami is at the tail, moving into the back straight. Back from where they started from, and it's Speak the Truth out in front. Speak the Truth leading the way, the margin 5 metres. Here's the Janitor. The favourite is looming on the outside, and he's about to park at the leader's wheel. Racing third, leaders back, Kanina Prov Lima. He's enjoying a lovely trail. Attachment 1-1. Darren fifth, three back the inside. You Betcha Tiger Pie on the outside of Captain Ravishing. He's four back against the peg line. Next is Part the Greatness, then Tyson, call to water Amami, and Sweet on Lexi. He's back last. They have 1,200 metres left to run in the Inter-Dominion Consolation. And it's Speak the Truth out in front, dictating terms. And he's cruising along. First quarter of the last mile, 28.6 the lead time, 74.6. It's Speak the Truth 5 metres. Sitting second, Kanina Prov Lima. The Janitor's got to do it the hard way. Parked out, racing third. Darren, three back the inside, covered up by Attachment. You Betcha Tiger Pie on the outside of Captain Ravishing, then Part the Greatness. Tyson down on the inside. Next on the outside, call to water, Amami. Sweet on Lexi is back at the tail. 800 metres left to run. Second quarter, 28.2. So this building on this front end pressure. Going into the back straight, final time. Speak the Truth shows the way, 3 metres. The Janitor, he's second on the outside and starting to make his move now. Kanina Prov Lima, leaders back third. Darren shakes loose, working into the clear. He grabs that 1-1 trail. Attachment is gone. Deeper off the track, You Betcha Tiger Pie. Then Captain Ravishing, call to water, trying to thread the needle. Part the Greatness very wide, then Sweet on Lexi. Tyson is back at the tail, dropping out Amami. Third quarter, 27.8. The Janitor on the outside races alongside of Speak the Truth and strong arms him. Darren gets into the clear, running up behind them, call to water. Then Kanina Prov Lima, they're into the home straight. The Janitor shows the way. Darren looming on the outside. Call to water is starting to charge down the outside. Darren reaches the lead. Call to water is flying. Darren, call to water. Darren, call to water. Call to water, I think it knows. I think call to water just beat Darren. The Janitor, Sweet on Lexi, up for fourth. You Betcha Tiger Pie, Kanina Prov Lima, Part the Greatness, back towards the tail. Tyson, Speak the Truth, Attachment, then Captain Ravishing and Amami. Final split, 29.7. The mile rate, 153.5 for racingandsports.com.
1: Broodmare of the Year, Fall Aspen, dam of an unparalleled 8 Group 1 winners or performers. Her daughter, Colorado Dancer, produced world champion Dubai Millennium, sire of the great Dubawi. His third dam, El Sul, dam of El Nadim and ancestress of Intello and Mondialiste. His second dam, Methaf, champion 3-year-old filly and dam of champion Naja. His first dam, Tanagam, already dam of 6 group stakes winners. No other dam of any stallion at stud in New Zealand or Australia matches this. Sired by champion Churchill, son of the great Galileo. Elite bloodlines, proven quality. The Foxes, elite on the track, unrivaled on paper.

put a Komodo and Eddie Jigo in. Blues Emperor. Then and Now. Watchtower and the Top Weight Little Empire.

Thereof, attended by Spoda Komodo, two lengths to Eddie G and then Little Empire, racing together then and now and contrary to law, over four lengths back to Blues Emperor. Already spread out as Barbara Papa shifts on by a length and a half to Spoda Komodo. In third place is Watchtower and then Eddie G as they continue just outside the halfway stage. Barbara Papa and Adam Grant in the lead, being followed by Spoda Komodo and Roland Whelan. Third is Eddie G and Adam Caffrey, and then Watchtower and Colin Keane, losing a spot back to fourth. Then Little Empire and Then and Now, contrary to laws, one behind Blues Emperor. Little changes, having just gone by halfway, the NFP 7 furlong handicap. They tighten up. Barbara Papa with the edge from Spoda Komodo gets a shake up, followed by Eddie G and Watchtower. Pushed along as Little Empire and Then and Now, contrary to law, has a clear run at them, and still at the back is Blues Emperor. Furlong and a half left to go. Barbara Papa challenged one from the raid by Spoda Komodo. Eddie G is trying to angle out ahead of Watchtower on the outside, beginning to pick up is contrary to law. 150 yards to go. Barbara Papa from Spoda Komodo, Eddie G and contrary to law. Eddie G gets the Johnny Cash on the line from Spoda Komodo, Barbara Papa and contrary to law.

And the horses have reached the gate. It's post time. They're lining up for today's sixth race. Start of late pick three, our $3 late pick three with a 15% takeout here. 17,000 in that pool should jump over that $20,000 mark. Smooth and easy going up. Here's Celtic Prince to the inside. 8-5 right now, the number 6, Keen Talent. That's your post time favorite. 5-2 on Celtic Prince.

Here is the favorite, King Tao, moving in. Flamenco Star in the Colt's Neck, orange and turquoise. Lomax going to be the final one to join us. Who's Your Man goes in. Lomax and Heavy on Toledo to the far outside, post 11. They're in the gate. And the race is on. Caught him in a very good line. Intolerable Flamenco Star and Celtic Prince toward the inside. It's going to be Flamenco Star and Celtic Prince to dictate terms early on as Celtic Prince goes a neck in front. Flamenco Star in second, length more back to Intolerable third. Then a gap, about four lengths back to Hoosier Man, who moves up on the outside of Keen Talent. They're length and a half in front. A smooth and easy Starship Magellan toward the inside. And Lomax is the early trailer, eighth and last as they run up the back stretch. The leaders up top, Flamenco Star, Celtic Prince. Those two trading punches through that opening quarter, 22.76 seconds. Just in front or behind them is Intolerable. It's a gap of four and a half more. Back to Keen Town, who tries to close in a touch. The second choice is back there running in fourth, but about seven off the top pair. It's a length and a half more to Lomax, who's starting to get underway outside of Who's Your Man. It's two more then back to Smooth and Easy. Starship Magellan's at the back. Just under a half mile left to go, and still Celtic Prince just in front. Pushed along there, Flamenco Star, now a length back, 45.48 seconds for that opening half mile. And all of a sudden, Celtic Prince has a three-length advantage over Flamenco Star. Keen Talent trying to run through down along the inside into third. Then comes Intolerable. Lomax continuing a move. Celtic Prince has fled the scene, though. Celtic Prince to the quarter pole, a five- or six-length lead. Trying to cut into that margin. Keen Talent's up to a clear second. It's four more, then back to Intolerable. And down the inside, Lomax. But at the eighth pole, Celtic Prince still working on that four- or five-length advantage. Drifting toward the inside is Keen Talent. Lomax is up to third. Intolerable's fourth, but with a final 16th to go, Jorge Ruiz. And Celtic Prince still in front. The lead's still four. Keen Talent is second. Celtic Prince going to win it in fine fashion here at 3-2. Won it by 4.5 in the end. Second was Keen Talent. Third, Lomax. Fourth, Smooth and Easy. And fifth, Intolerable.

0: and they're off. All got away fairly well. Kaori going to be dropped in by the look of things in the early stages. Heading across to the rail is Mojito Hilltop. Tracking, getting across Kaori towards this stand side. Wet Sand in the firing line right down the center. In the yellow cap is Sayadar Aline. On the right is the favorite Stormy Music, tracked by Bella Bisbee. And Dandy Khan is down the center, maybe just the bat marker in light blue sleeves in this Download the App, the Races App, Phillies Handicap. And Mojito, Wet Sand, Sayadar Aline, Stormy Music on the outside, four off the fence. They're followed then by Dandy Khan, improving a bit. Kaori is locked away nearest the running rail. Bella Bisbee coming under pressure. And Hilltop now at the back of the field and shifting off the rail in search of a bit of racing room. A little stumble there inside the final quarter. Mojito driven along. Wet Sand goes well. Sayadar Aline. Here's Stormy Music now being unleashed by Oisin Murphy. Bella Bisbee very wide. Hilltop tries to run on. Dandy Khan in the light blue sleeves getting competitive. Then Kaori, an open looking race inside the final furlong. Stormy Music may just lead. Wet Sand still does well, and Bella Bisbee is now charging down the center. Bella Bisbee far side, Wet Sand near side, Stormy Music, Bella Bisbee and Wet Sand, and that's going to go to the judge. Stormy Music in third and Hilltop in fourth.
1: That was from Kenyuko. Now in goes Hatatuni. Hatatuni has now gone in. Now Lofty Tails is walking around.

Moving forward is Senawari. Kanyuko is to move in. Followed along by Kill winning. Lofty Tails is out of line. Lofty Tails has now been mounted. Maxence Marquette on board. Gerald Mosse is the trainer. 3.5 for number 4 in the race. Nova Luxor. 3.8 for number 12, Pardo Bay, the debutante, one of a number of debutantes engaged. Numbers 11 to 15 all are debutantes.

So we're now trying to bring this horse in, Lofty Tails, horse number 7, showing at 7, and has been well supported here, Lofty Tails, 3-year-old filly. She ran second last time out. That race was only beaten a nose at Cholet over the 1350 on the 30th of June. Hood is on her as they try and bring her forward. Up to the gates. One push gets her in. So Canuco to come up will be the last to move in. The favourite here, number 4, Nova Luxor. It's drawn in gate number 12, set now. They're ready, set. They're off and racing. Nova Luxor in the white with the blue stars towards the outside has jumped out okay. Surprise Etoile was showing speed from the outside. Lofty Tails in a forward position. Driving through is Hadatuni. They were followed then down toward the inside by Pardo Bay. Then on the inside of those horses was next to Hold My Dreams. Right up on the inside is Zatar. They were followed by Orbeville. One of the last of the All Blue is Lace Flower. And also well back is Kayuko. So racing down the side of the course. The leader is Lofty Tails by a half length. In second placing is Kiel Winning. Third up on the inside is Surprise Etoile. Fourth placing then is Hadatuni. They were followed.

The field then is Sanawari in the pink with the grey cap toward the inside, those runners. Then the stripes on the outside by Nita Brom, the yellow with the brown cap. And toward the rear of the field still is Lace Power, along with Orbeville and becoming attached Hyrea. So in the centre, taking a narrow lead is Hadatuni. Hadatuni right through on the inside, debutante Pardo Bay. Hadatuni has won it. Hadatuni first. Pardo Bay runs second.

in. They're ready. And they're off. A little bit slow to stride was Tabanello. And one of the first ones away is My Sound with Up Along the Inside, Caramelito Glory. A gap then of about a length and a half to Gladiator Ride, who settles down on the outside in third. Serengeti's in fourth place, chased by Viejo Verde. And further back to Faustus, and the back marker is Tabanello. Down the far side, and it is My Sound in front by about a length. Now there are two horses sharing second, Caramelito Glory and Gladiator Ride, who's taken a prominent role. These are being followed by Serengeti, with Viejo Verde back against the rail on the inside of Faustus and Tabanello. Field covered by around about five lengths as they continue their journey down the back. And the leader is My Sound. My Sound now by three quarters of a length to Gladiator Ride in second. A length and a half away to in third position. That is Serengeti. So they head now towards the end of the back, and it is My Sound who's got the lead. My Sound by around about a half length, being followed on the outside by Gladiator Ride. And then just in behind these is Serengeti, followed by Faustus and Caramelito Glory. Tabanello is trying to make a run from off the pace, and Viejo Verde is the back marker. They're turning in just over 600 metres left to go, and the leader is still My Sound. My Sound by about a length of Gladiator Ride with the big white face. Caramelito Glory is on the inside, trying to step forward now. Serengeti with for company Tabanello, heading inside the last 400 metres, and it's Gladiator Ride now who

set to go. Here we go. And off over the straight 6 furlongs. So the British Stallion Studs EBF Fillies Handicap. Good start by Romantic Twilight. Also away alertly is Miss Nightcap, getting a good early position. Out to the left as we look, Dark Blue Yellow Spots Afrage, William Buick's only ride here this evening. Then Cotai Bell, purple light green epaulettes. At the back is the 1 4-year-old Amelia's Joy, looking to make it back-to-back course and distance wins. The five then once again down the centre of the course. Miss Nightcap has the advantage to over on that far side.

gets scrubbed upon in that fifth place position. Izzy's Rockstar is deep on the track. Zimmer is second last on the trailer's rules for three. This is a high octane pace set by Uptown Art, who's bracketed by both sides. Bowl Babe comes with a flashy run on the far outside. Sweet Summer Love's in the thick of it too. Very deep is Izzy Rockstar with Campaign Mischief, and All I Do tries to navigate traffic as they turn for home. Bowl Babe is under massive attack. All I Do ducks to the fence. Deep on the track, rules for three is a erupting late inside the final furlong. Bowl Babe is tenacious, but here comes rules for three with a powerhouse move down the center of the track. And at no less than 15-1 with Deidre Quinn, rules for three has won it, beating Sweet Summer Love, All I Do, and Izzy's Rockstar.

and I Want to Win will be the last in line. He is in, locked up, and they're off. I Want to Win with a good start on the outside. The controller has some early speed. Need to know bases away well with Sammy's Smile and Wetzel. Early trailer is Relish the Ride. So it's controller to control early. Controller in front. Sammy's Smile moves up just behind into second, and I Want to Win sits right there third. Furthest out, you'll find Wetzel, who is currently fourth. Need to know bases fifth. And Relish the Ride about five or six lengths behind controller. I Want to Win now engages, and so does Wetzel. Sammy's Smile just behind a trio sitting in fourth. A gap back to Need to Know Basis, and Relish the Ride still 5-6 back. They continue down the back stretch, 5/8 to go. And controller I Want to Win together as Wetzel lets that pair go. Sammy's Smile still rated in fourth. Relish the Ride has moved into fifth. And Need to Know Basis is now last, about 7 or 8 lengths behind. So controller just in front of I Want to Win. And there is Wetzel perched on the outside. Wetzel's in the clear, sitting a good third. Sammy's Smile, fourth. Relish the Ride is fifth. And Need to Know Basis still sixth. Into the far turn, 3 furlongs to go. And I Want to Win makes the move. There goes I Want to Win, and controller's trying to respond. So these two are now in battle with Wetzel right behind a pair, sitting a good third. Sammy's Smile, fourth. Relish the Ride, fifth. Trailer is still Need to Know Basis. Past the quarter pole, I Want to Win takes the lead. So controller trying to battle back along the inside, and Wetzel's right there. Relish the Ride's now moving to the far outside of Sammy's Smile. Trailer is Need to Know Basis. It's I Want to Win in front, but controller will not go easily. A furlong to go, and controller battles back to take the lead. I Want to Win right there, those two together, and Relish the Ride moving on the outside. I Want to Win, controller, and Relish the Ride. I Want to Win, controller, Relish the Ride. Let's see. Photo, maybe controller. I Want to Win, Relish the Ride right there as well.

Almost loaded for the seventh, the Nace Racecourse race, 3 over 7 furlongs, and away they go. Susie Songs, first to show in front from Phenomenal Filly, dropped in by over 3 lengths, at the tail is Fort Vega. Phenomenal Filly picks it up, under Billy Lee from Susie Songs, Colin Keane, a little bit closer, 3rd of the 3, Fort Vega, and Rory Cleary in single file. Phenomenal Filly, the leader by length, but less than 5 furlongs to go from Susie Songs, and a little more than 2 lengths to Fort Vega. Continuing towards the halfway stage, in the three-runner Nace Racecourse race over 7 furlongs, it's Phenomenal Filly, the leader from Susie Songs, 2 lengths to Fort Vega. Coming around the home turn, Phenomenal Filly, by 3/4 of a length to Susie Songs as they come inside the final 3 furlongs, a couple of lengths to Fort Vega. Just over 2 furlongs to go, Phenomenal Filly rejoined by Susie.

Longs, Fort Vega there on the outside. Racing to the final 200, Jack into a narrow advantage from Fort Vega and Phenomenal Filly. 50 yards to go. Susie Songs wins by a length and a half. Just up for second. Fort Vega pipping Phenomenal Filly for that spot.

finally gleaming. They're in the gate, and they're off. Cosmic Connection for the lead. Big run along the rail. Hope she comes between rivals. And to the outside comes Warrior's Mission. And alongside of that one, Sealand. And we go further back in the field to Shy Boy. Then comes Mr. Impatient and trailing the field, gleaming, as they head toward the opening quarter mark. And it is the heavy favorite, Big Run, at 1-5, going past the opening quarter in 22-2. Sealand is two lengths back in second, Cosmic Connection in third, three back to Warrior's Mission in fourth, Shy Boy to the outside in fifth,

second. Cosmic Connection closes up the inside in third. Ward, big run by 2.5, and they're not going to get the big run today. Big run to win by 3. A photo for place between Cosmic Connection and Sealand. Look like Hope She Comes may have got up for fourth. 1:10 and 1 the final time.

Here's Easter Promise coming up. Manny Esquivel picking up the mound on the three right now at 15-1, your longest shot in the field. Altamira Sur coming up. Here's Let's Dance Again to gate eight. The final one going to be Candy Rockette, Sheldon Russell for Brittany Russell to the outside draw. Just about set for a start here. Today's late double getting underway. These final three races all at the mile distance on the main track. We're off the turf today. Candy Rockette, the last one to join. Candy Rockette now going up. They're in the gate. And the race is on. Hopping a bit at the start there was Let's Dance Again, who came away last. Madonna Floreto down toward the inside is out quickest. Integrity right there between horses. And up on the far outside, Altamira Sur was away third as they meet up with the main course proper. Easter Promise comes through from fourth, about four and a half off the top. Let's Dance Again is out of last. Candy Rockette is now the trailer as they race up the back stretch. The leader is Madonna of Laredo. And Jaron Barboza in front by just about a length to Integrity in second. Two more to Altamira Sur. The long shot, Easter Promise, is toward the fence after that 22.55 second opening quarter mile. Candy Rockette is out of last now as Let's Dance Again is once again trailing. So they take their run toward the far turn. Four and a half furlongs left to go. Madonna of Laredo still that length margin lead. Integrity tries to press closer now from second. Draws to within three quarters as they run by the half-mile pole. Length and a half more back to Easter Promise. Altamira Sur. Candy Rockette's within four and a half to lead. A big gap now back to Let's Dance Again, who's a distant trailer. 45.03 seconds. Madonna of Laredo has led much of the journey. Madonna of Laredo around past the 5/16th. Bumps the margin once again out to a length. Integrity's back in second. On the outside, Easter Promise. Candy Rockette comes into the race nicely down toward the inside. Tucks in as they have 3/16ths of a mile left to go. Madonna of Laredo still the target. Candy Rockette swings out to the two path to try to come after that one with Easter Promise. Integrity has dropped back with Altamira Sur fifth as they are inside that final furlong. Madonna of Laredo, Barboza working on a 2.5 length lead. Candy Rockette is second. Easter Promise third. Madonna of Laredo still in command. Madonna of Laredo all the way at 5-1. Won it by two in the end. Candy Rockette was second, third. Easter Promise fourth. Integrity over Altamira Sur.

0: field is set for a start. Nope, Islestorm backs out of there. Goes in this time. And they're off. It's Bad Connection who rushes out for the early lead. Blue-Eyed Scout flashing early speed. Islestorm on the outside in third. Rachel's Rock is in fourth, three lengths off the lead. Then a half length to Tasty Wave, who's about a length in front of Carol Said No in the sixth and trailing position. Bad Connection sets a hot pace into the turn. The lead's about a length. Isle Storm in pursuit, second, first quarter mile, 22 seconds. Rachel's Rock has more clear running room in third to the outside of Blue-Eyed Scout in fourth. Here's Carol Said No winding up from the back into the top four as Carol Said No, and Tasty Wave trails the field as they leave the quarter pole behind. It's Bad Connection, but Carol Said No closing in with each and every stride on the far outside, and Carol Said No swoops on in. Blue-Eyed Scout gets through towards the inside, and there'll be these two that will pass the final furlong pole, 1-2, and then in third, Rachel's Rock, Bad Connection back and forth. 16th to go, it's Carol Said No and Blue-Eyed Scout. Carol Said No with the advantage. Carol Said No with the win from off the pace. Blue-Eyed Scout second, Rachel's Rock third, fourth, Bad Connection.
1: Edigol's Gift is trying to get through. Zaltala is behind a wall of horses at the moment. And Billy Lochnan searching for racing room as they head down to the final two. Ravinia ridden and hanging off the fence now. Barnsnake Boy could take advantage of staying on. Out wide, Caitlin G with Edigol's Gift. Then Oh So Audacious and Poet. Zaltala now beginning to get through with Rockmaster as they race now inside the final furlong. Ravinia taken on by Creciente, produced now by Ashima Murphy in the red cap. Creciente coming through to take it up from Rovinia. Zaltala stays on, but too late. And Creciente, a double for Oshie Murphy for Rod Millman. Rovinia second, tight for third. Caitlin G on the far side of Zaltala, and then Edigol's Gift.

0: Cheveley Park is still in the stalls. Jockey looks as though aboard Cheveley Park. Jockey back in the saddle on Cheveley Park. They don't want to hold this field much longer. They're all in. Cheveley Park settles down. And they're off. Running over 1,600 metres. And El Security fluffed its lines at the start. Lost many lengths and is driven early. Yakuza Kiwami began well with Pure Dabster right there on the premises. And also up there to the outside is Serafino. Going out of the back straight. And it is Serafino along with Pure Dabster, those two, by just over a length to Simpt in third place with Yakuza Kiwami on the inside of Michael J. And a couple of lengths further back to Cheveley Park, who's now several lengths clear of Haddock, who at the moment is getting outpaced by the others. And El Security is the back marker. So they're leaving the back straight, and it is Serafino leading. Serafino is currently wide of Pure Dabster as they approach the turn in. Just in behind them is Simpt, and Simpt is bearing down now on the leaders, Big Style. Michael J being pushed along, followed by Yakuza Kiwami. Then comes Cheveley Park, who is ahead of Haddock, the tailed off El Security, down the straight into the last 400 meters, and Simpt goes for home. Quickly takes a few lengths out of this field. Serafino is driven along in a desperate battle to hold on to second place with Pure Dabster, and down the outside, Michael J is beginning to stay on. 200 to go, and it is Simpt in front by five lengths. Michael J now trying to take second position, being followed by Pure Dabster in third, but this will go to Simpt. A wide margin win, a good four or five lengths clear. It is Simpt who wins. In second place was Mike.
1: Second, Woodchuck. Zaydan is just in behind them, and last of all is Uboa. They thunder down the straight. They come to the 400 meter crossing, and Woodchuck moves up to Miss of Change. Casa Pueblo comes through. Zaydan is now about to be popped the question, and Uboa comes through. We've got almost a line of five, but getting first run at them was Casa Pueblo. Casa Pueblo has dashed the lead. Here is Woodchuck and Zaydan on the outside. Zaydan, Woodchuck, Casa Pueblo, three in line. They go to the post. It's a soft wind at the end as Zaydan got there. Zaydan won it by a neck, but he could have won by further. Woodchuck second, Casa Pueblo was third, Miss of Change, and Uboa in a very, very good Grand Prix division.
2: Thread hotter than them is getting closer every step of the way. Mac Runs Philly drifting out. Hotter than them draws level. Hotter than them, Mac Runs Philly. Mac Runs Philly got it by a nose to beat Hotter Than Them, Pool Hole, and
3: Tunguska event continues to blaze the trail. Far side, Maximum Velocity is in second, trying to cut down the lead. Pushed along then in third is Golden State of Mind. Apex Star pushed along, trying to pick up his Portacloy in between runners. Crafty Blue being ridden along. Pimentel's got plenty to do. And a long gap back to Landslide. The Tunguska event went hard early on and is now being tackled for the lead by Maximum Velocity. And Maximum Velocity puts it up now to the Tunguska event. Now Apex Star from the back. Crafty Blue is eating up the ground down the near side. In front then is Maximum Velocity trying to repel the late lunge of Crafty Blue, who's getting there down the near side. Crafty Blue's got there to deny Maximum Velocity, clear of Apex Star and the others.

Rain Champagne will be the last in line. Like that. And they're off. Lamborghini off to a good start. Mi Bella Genio on the inside at some early speed. Rain Champagne and Rio Bella are right there, but it's Mi Bella Genio. Mi Bella Genio will take the lead into the clubhouse turn. Lamborghini right behind her in second. And then it's Rio Bella and Rain Champagne. Mi Bella Genio, the long shot here, has opened up an early lead of about 5 lengths. Lamborghini, Rio Bella, Rain Champagne, that trio giving chase at the end of the backstretch here at Jack Desolado Racino, and they race to the 5/8. Mi Bella Genio loose on the lead here, the lead now 3. Lamborghini between Rio Bella and Rain Champagne, that trio getting much closer to Mi Bella Genio, who now leads just a length as Rain Champagne is up into second. At the half-mile pole, Mi Bella Genio a short lead over Rain Champagne. Rio Bella and Lamborghini are right behind them. They have 3.5 furlongs to go. Mi Bella Genio will try to fight off Rain Champagne, who's up alongside into the far turn. 3 furlongs to go, and there goes Rain

0: Champagne. She makes her move. Mibia Henio can't keep up with her right now. Rhea Bella tries to rally. Lamborghini is fourth to the quarter pole. Rain Champagne, 3.5 in front of Rhea Bella. Mibia Henio is now a tired third. Lamborghini's not doing enough. So it's just a matter of whether Rain Champagne can hold off Rhea Bella or not. Rain Champagne turns for home with a big lead. Rhea Bella is second, a long ways back to Lamborghini in third, a furlong to go. Rain Champagne still clear here of Rhea Bella. It's Rain Champagne, a final 16th to go. Rhea Bella is giving a chase, but it's just a chase. This is four in a row for Rain Champagne. Rain Champagne is razor sharp.
1: The outside Hawkeye Jet. Then we go back to I'll Stop Talking and Very Collected. Then it's Cat's Gone Astray and Trailing It, Thy Name Is Woman. They head toward the opening quarter mark and Burn It All. The 9-2 shot holds a 2.5 length advantage over Don't Blame Court, I'll Stop Talking, and Shiva Parvati. And starting to make a move now to close up ground. Here comes Thy Name Is Woman. They go past the opening quarter in 22-2. They come off the turn and head into the stretch, and it's Burn It All holding the lead. Here comes Don't Blame Court, closing in second. Cutting the quarter in third, Thy Name Is Woman. Here comes Very Collected with the late run, along with I'll Stop Talking. They're in mid-stretch, and the five took a jump there as Don't Blame Court now takes over. Cat's Gone Astray tries to close up ground, but Don't Blame Court will hold on for the win in 105-1.

4-1 on the 9 EST. Here's Lee MCM going up to gate 8. Anesty to gate 9. The final two going to be Muskoka Cat and Take Home Gold will be all set for a start. Ready to close the show here on a Wednesday. Take Home Gold, Johan Rosado to the outside stall right now, 14-1. And she goes in. They're in the gate. And the race is on. Liam's Gem hopped just a touch at the start. Little Georgie out for the early advantage right alongside of that one. Anesty is close up. Those are the top two as they're very well clustered on the front end.

the outside, running up into third. So they have a final 16th to go. Muskoka Cat, and Muskoka Cat gives Danny two on the day. Muskoka Cat wins it by five in the end. Second, Anesty, I believe, held off Liam's Gem. After that was Little Georgie in fourth.

gate. And they're off. Looks like a great start. Beeves blessing from an inside post. Sweet tone from an outside post. Those are the two quickest early on. Flat cap to the outside of the Gray Caddy Master. Then it's raining in second last. And one more rep is at the back. As they lean into that first turn, Beeves blessing opens up by three. Over flat cap

the sixth in trailing position. First quarter mile clicked off in 24. Blessing on top the lead's three lengths. Flat cap of the blue and green blinkers outside in second. The gray Caddy Master towards the inside in third. Sweet Tone three wide in fourth, four lengths off the lead. Then about three lengths to Rein It in second last and a half length in front of One More Rep who trails. The opening half in 48 and a fifth, they start to gang up on Bee's Blessing as it's Sweet Tone with a decisive move on the outside gets that lead. Bee's Blessing trying to keep position. Here's Rein It in on the outside. Caddy Master trying to thread his way through traffic. Looking out for some racing room is Caddy Master as it's Flat Cap who drops back. One More Rep's at the tail of the field as they reach the top of the stretch. Sweet Tone, Rein It in first and second. Caddy Master has shifted to the outside third. Two and a half lengths off the lead is Caddy Master. And Caddy Master's kicking it in. One furlong to go, and Caddy Master now snatches that lead away from Rein It in. It's Caddy Master with a nice turn of foot and upper stretch to get the victory. Rein It in second. Sweet Tone third. One More Rep fourth.

is the current favourite. Has had 15 starts and 5 wins on the board. Bombay Lake is at the moment causing a hold-up to the loading-up process for this race over 1,400 metres. Bombay Lake, due to go into stall number 3, goes in now. That's Bombay Lake in. So Bombay Lake, the first to load, number 3 on the card. 4 wins from 19 starts for this horse. Now they're all set to face the starter. 1 is about to load. That is Yakspor, 5 from

The Great Jazz. Number four, big, nice red sheepskin nose band. Bitter Orange going in as well. Bitter Orange has won six races lifetime, won this year. Bitter Orange is in. As The Great Jazz moves into place. And now for Stormy River. Tiffany Moe, the favourite, is in. Just waiting on Don Zahir to go into stall number seven, 1,400 metres in front of a race seven here. And they are all in at San Isidro.

0: Pace the chase, so three of them go at it. And at speed, Boat Beach flies the heat of the four furlong pole. Pride's Prince drops off from the top two and lurks in the shadows, while Bump and Run is circling up on the outside. And Remarkably is just waiting for its cue. Three furlongs to go. Speed Boat Beach has had to work hard. And there goes Pride's Prince setting off the pace tug of war. Sir Wellington continues a very wide trip, not responding for the moment. And then Bump and Run and Remarkably rides the rail as they turn for home. Speed Boat Beach goes very wide and has a neck lead, but Pride's Prince has all the momentum. These are the two to go toe-to-toe at the furlong marker. Speed Boat Beach still holding on tenaciously. Pride's Prince continues a long, steady grind, draws level. Pride's Prince, Speed Boat Beach, Speed Boat Prince, and here's the result. Pride's Peach has won it. Pride's Prince has won it, a nose to Speed Boat Beach.
1: And at Stormy River's beginning to pass horses. 200 out. Tiffany Moe's lead is a length and a half over Donza here. Running on down the outside is Stormy River. It's Tiffany Moe from Donza here. And at the line, Tiffany Moe wins. Donza here second place and third with Stormy River. So it is Tiffany Moe who goes on to win. That's the favourite, number six.
2: Sapir, the winner of 3 of 57, 1 from 16 over this particular journey. Now, Sapir is the horse going in. And the last to move up will be horse 4, Shavir. Favourite here, number 9, El Professor Chop. Starts from gate 9. 400 metre run to the first turn. 3.3 for number 9, 3.8 for number 3, 6.5 for number 2, and 8.1 for 8. Ready to go. Track settles now, ready. Just tries to get down on the inside. The gates are back there racing. El Professor Chop from the outside gate is away cleanly. Also well away is Karhovka. And toward the inside is Shavir into a prominent position. Out the back early, two of them at Sana, along with also Kane. So they've sorted themselves out. El Professor Chop, the favourite, is going to lead. So El Professor Chop, which is not unusual for him, going straight to the front. Shows the way, but kicking up on the inside is Karhovka. Into third placing goes Shavir in a nice position. They were followed in fourth down on the inside by next in the field to Hurricane. And then after a length or so, behind those runners is Astana. Now they've broken well clear of the remaining four runners, headed up there by Boomerang, Picane, along with also El Maestro and also Zapier. Well in the home straight at the 400 metre crossing. And it's El Professor Chop going with that horse on the inside there. Is Karhovka, and right up on the inside there comes Hurricane, a line of three. Hurricane on the inside, in the center, Karhovka dropping off now is El Professor Chop, staying on his Boomerang. Boomerang's going to try and get a run in between horses. Boomerang's the one coming home and got up to score. Boomerang first. Second home down on the inside was Hurricane. Karhovka has wound up in third placing. They'll followed him by Zapier. Nice ride. Boomerang, ridden there by Lisa Scotto, has scored by a half length. Over in second placing, Hurricane. Marine Labasse, and third going to horse number 7, Karhovka. Camille Tellier-Mellet. 2-1-7-8-9 on race.

It's Different will be last. Here comes up, It's Different. They're all in the gate, and they're off. It's Different from the outside, gets away well, along with Nuts and Bolts and Lucy Playa. Wicked This Way Come gets away in third. Then we go back to Baytown Storm and New Issue trailing as they head into the first turn with Nuts and Bolts with three across the track with a neck advantage. Lucy Playa is in second. Wicked This Way Come in the three path in third. Go back another two to It's Different in fourth. Here comes New Issue up to the two path to take on It's Different for the fourth position and moves right on. And Baytown Storm is trailing as they go past an opening quarter mark of 23-4. Your leader is Nuts and Bolts, and that lead is a half length for Martina Rojas. Wicked This Way Come and Carlos Barbosa in chase in second. Then along the inside in third on the rail, that is Lucy Playa. New Issue is on the outside in fourth, being trailed by Baytown Storm and It's Different. Half went by in 47-2, and as they roll into the turn,

0: The three-year-old filly Nuts and Bolts has opened up a two-length advantage. Here comes Lucy Player up the inside in second. Wicked This Way Comes is going the wrong way in third, about to be overtaken by New Issue, and here comes Baytown Storm. Three quarters in 1:11 and 3. They come off the turn and head into the stretch, and it is Nuts and Bolts. Lucy Playa is in second. Baytown Storm is racing in third. They're in mid-stretch. It is Nuts and Bolts trying to close down. It's Baytown Storm, but Nuts and Bolts puts the screws to this field today. Nuts and Bolts, your winner by four. Baytown Storm comes home in second, close for third, hits different, and Lucy Playa.
1: El Mexicano is back there. Mobile Mission is back there, but PJ's Boy is up there. PJ's Boy in front, leading by 2.5. And Strike Plate has moved into second. Racy was Seeking Freedom. Vecchi is back in fourth. A gap back to El Mexicano, who moves up into fifth. He is Dynamic, is moving on the inside. Smoocher's trying to rally now. Mobile Mission's on a far outside. Guess Again now trails. PJ's Boy has built up a 5-length lead. It's all PJ's Boy right now. Seeking Freedom second. Strike Plate is third. PJ's Boy a final furlong to go. The lead is six. Seeking Freedom, Strike Plate battling for second. El Mexicano at the later on, but PJ's Boy is long gone. And PJ's Boy is a convincing victor here. It's all PJ's Boy. El Mexicano second. Seeking Freedom was third. Smoocher ran fourth, and we have a photo for fifth.

number 7, Father Walsh, Chris Russell. And number 8, Max Foster, Oscar Gomez. And number 1 is Manamoy Beach and Joel Cruz. Post time in just a few.

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And of course, if you're on track and want to come out for simulcast action the rest of the week, you can do so as well. 2 minutes to the eighth and final.

And the horses have arrived at the starting gate for the eighth and final from Finger Lakes. Got a field of seven to go, 5.5 furlongs. Conditioned claimers, two horses taking the vast majority of money. Number three, Limit Up at 4-5, 2-1, number five, Breaking Stones.

Breaking Stones, the next to come forward. Father Walsh and Max Foster still behind the gate. One out. Max Foster. They're all in the gate. And they're off. It's G Money.

who's hustled out for the lead. Monomoy Beach towards the inside. It's limit up, three wide, only a half length off the lead in a joint second. Max Foster, four wide, four, three lengths. Breaking Stones in fifth. Then two

About 4.5 lengths off the lead in about a joint third as they run to the 16th pole. Limit Up and G Money first and second. Breaking Stones, Father Walsh third and fourth. In deep stretch, G Money and Limit Up. G Money wins close for second. Limit Up and Breaking Stones, Father Walsh fourth.

They're set. Away and running. Good hustling speed from Who's the King? Mad Banker's gonna keep this one honest. There's the gray classic joke that leaves Margie's fun son five paths deep. The rail belongs to Magical Ways, Cadet Corps. The favorite's right there in a good spot early, and Hit the Road Jack is last of all. So it's Who's the King at the head of this group and shows the way three quarters of a length. Mad Banker is right there on the hunt in that second place position, and Classic Joke gets the rein shaking to stay against the top three. Magical Rays has the run of the race aground, saving fourth, and Cadet Corps is on a very tight hold in that fifth place position. Margie's Fun Son is wide for the back of the track run, and still last of all is Hit the Road Jack. They race down to the 4.5, and Who's the King controls the clock and leads the way by only half a length. Mad Banker continues to be that hounding speed in that second place position. Magical Way stays at the rail. Coming up on the far outside is Margie's Fun Son. Classic Joke has not traveled well at all. And let's see, Cadet Corps near the backfield has Hit the Road Jack, tries to pass that one. There are no torn tickets yet as the quarter pulls in sight. Mad Banker inherits the lead. Who's the King tries a battle. Deep on the track is Margie's Fun Son. Magical Ways has sought the trip. Cadet Corps goes very wide but is advancing now. They're in the stretch. Mad Banker leads, but pushes come to shove. Magical Ways in the black cap has the momentum.

0: moving into place. Concierto Stripes is in. We're just waiting on number 10 Fowler to load at the 1400 meter start on the dirt, race 8. And that is it. They are ready to go. Race 8 field in the stalls. Number 11 is giving a few problems. Czar. Basically, Czar's got its head over the side of the starting stalls at the moment. So they're having a problem with Czar. Now Czar's facing the right way. They are all in. And they're off. A bit slow to go was Escondedor. And one of the first ones out was Chico Novo, being followed to the outside by El Bandoliero. And it's El Bandoliero, Top Colt. Top Colt moving into the lead with Springbrooks now second. El Bandoliero relegated to third. Fowler and Zuma Boy are the next few, with Chico Novo dropping in behind now in about a dispute of sixth position with Escondedor, who's trying to get into it. A couple of lengths further back to El Finito as they head now around the turn. And off the pace at present, after towards the back end of the field, is Concierto Stripes. That one is currently outpaced. So too is Czar with Iron Jones, the back marker. Homeward Bound is Top Cold inside the 600-meter marker. Leads by 2.5 lengths. Here comes Fowler to the outside of El Bandoliero. Still there to the inner is Escondedor, as these are being followed by Zuma Boy, who's now hurtling down the center of the course to try and get in to it. El Finito is next best. Then comes Czar. It's Top Colt from Fowler and El Bandoliero inside the last 100 meters now. And it is Fowler edging into a narrow lead of a Top Colt. But Zuma Boy over the top. It's Fowler, the leader. Here comes Zuma Boy down the outside. Zuma Boy claims it from Fowler, Top Colt, and El Bandoliero. So it is Zuma Boy, number one, who has come through to claim the honours at the end of...
1: So the last of these horses coming into line. Lascatore coming up. 4.3 each of two now. Leica and also 7 Lascatore. Ready to go. They're off and racing. Lascatore from an outside gate was moderately away, is taken out towards the rear of the field. Leica, on the other hand, in the blue, smack bang in the middle of the field, yeah, across the front line, is in a prominent position. Also, Mama Oot on the outside, green jacket of a Mabriska, and driving through then is Manon de Maynel. They will follow then behind those horses as they go toward that bottom turn by Molly de Gascon, who's out three wide in the blue jacket, red sleeves and silver cap. Next then was Merci Gaby as they go to the back of the course. Legend Lued was next, being tracked along by Lucky Prince. And then came on the outside of those horses Mahori C, who is well back at this stage of the race, along with Mella Green. And one of the last is towards the rear of the field, Mission Smart, along with also Magic Fly. So down the back they go at the 1400. Leader is Mama Oot. Mama Oot in front, second placing is Lascatore. Third along the inside is Manon de Maynel. They are followed in the center then by Molly de Gascon. On the outside of those runners then, the favorite Leica. They were followed on the inside by Legend Lued as they head along the back of the course. In the center is Merci Gaby in the checks. Green jacket the outside, Mabriska. Then the next wave of three headed up by Mission Smart, who's on the outside of Mahori C. Back down towards the inside in the pink cap is Lucky Prince. Second to last is Mission Smart, and at the rear of the field is Magic Fly.

0: down the side they travel. They head towards the final turn, and they've got just over 600 to go. Leader is Man in Domain now, will be first into the straight. Lascator may have tracked out deep throughout, but is still in a prominent position. Mahmoud is in the center. Coming through also with a run is Merci Gay B. They were followed by Legend Lued. Right through on the inside is Lucky Prince. Behind those horses then is Mahori C. Down the outside comes Mabriska. Inside the final 400. Now, Lascator has taken the lead. Coming through in the middle there is Mahori C. On the near side, Mabriska's the one that is staying on. She is a sitting duck here, Lascator. She is being claimed by Mabriska on the outside. Mabriska moves up to Lascator. Mabriska takes the lead. Then Mabriska came away to win. Mabriska is first. Lascator has run second. Third has gone to Mission Smart, right down the outside ahead of Lucky Prince. So Mabriska the winner, Alexis Pouchon. Scores over horse number 7, Lascatel, Olivier D'Angui, and third gate to horse 3, Mission Smart, Christian DeMuro. It'll be close for fourth, resting between...
1: They're off. Joe Boss goes for the lead, along with Mackenzie's Nova. Under the inside, body by Carvel, King Reigert, and Just See Me. Then we go back to Inmate, and trailing it is Standpoint. As they head through the turn, your leader early on is Chill Boss with Mackenzie's Nova taking chase in second. Then along the inside in third, the long shot King Reigert along with Just See Me. Then we go back another 3-2 Inmate, and then it's Body by Carvel in Standpoint past the opening quarter in 24-2. As they continue down the back stretch, Martina Rojas continues to do good things with Chill Boss, as the duo has a two-length lead over the gray roan Mackenzie's Nova. Then in third, it's King Reigert, who has a neck advantage over Just See Me in fourth. Go back another 5-2 Inmate. Then we have Buddy by Carvel in Standpoint. They went past the half in 48-2. Through the far turn they go, and it's Chill Boss up by 2.5 lengths. Mackenzie's Nova's in second. Just See Me begins to gear it up in third. King Reigert is in fourth. Inmate races in fifth. They come off the turn and head into the stretch past the three quarters in 1:12-1. And it is Joe Boss still holding the lead. Just See Me closing ground in second. It's Mackenzie's Nova in third. In mid-stretch, it's now Just See Me. Just See Me puts the neck in front, and Just See Me begins to pull away. Just See Me by 2.5 at the wire. Coming home in second was Chill Boss, and there was a photo for the third position, 136-1 the time.

Here's the second choice. Currently, I'm a Material Girl joins the line two back. Letters Sizzle, loading at even money, is Chestertown James.

They're set. Away and running. Chestertown Jane broke outwards but has the lead nevertheless. Jetspin came away a handy second, and there's the rail speed of Confrontational. Let Her Sizzle now takes over the leading role, and Mom Estherina's right there too, so those are the first four and settling down. Deep on the track trying to close in is I'm a Material Girl, who heads codename Maisie. Confrontational backs up fast. Cloud Kisses in front of one, and then Credence on debut is last of all. So it's all Chestertown Jane trying to really relax that speed and shows the way by two. Let Her Sizzle's a clear cut second as this field is strung out all over the place. Mom Estherina tries to respond under whip encouragement in third. I'm a Material Girl is trying to close in and starting to unwind from the back of the pack is Len Credence, but is very deep as they turn for home. Chestertown Jane looks for the competition, has a five-length lead over the rest. Let Her Sizzle continues to chase in second, and now holding on to third is I'm a Material Girl. And the others of little consequence, but all that flashy speed paid off today. Chestertown Jane bet down a 2-5 over I'm a Material Girl and Let Her Sizzle. Chestertown Jane breaks the maiden today. Finishing second was I'm a Material Girl. Let Her Sizzle was third. And Cloud Kisses is a close photo for fourth.

and about to go in is Maliada. Love Sound is going forward, still to load. Quinta, Potencia, and Mary Golda. They're going in quickly, and we are set to go. That was pretty quick, the loading up there. 1,400 meters, race 9. Stand by for a start. Oh, one or two of them are anticipating the start. It's a bit of a long hold, this. Too long. Not quite sure what starter was waiting for there, and they're off. And it is Kaledi who begins well. Loyal Lady's been shaken up to go forward. Luna Curiosa is between horses as they go down the back straight. And it is Loyal Lady, the leader, being followed by Kaledi in second place. Mary Golden now has taken third position, followed by Maliada. And then these are being followed away from the back by Luna Curiosa. And then in mid-division comes Quinta Potenza. Sierra and further back to Senorita Maestria, who is nearer last than first. Dabzar is off the pace, and so too is Love Sound. They're on the turn, heading now towards the home bend, and it's Kaledi who is in front of Loyal Lady, and it is Kaledi, Loyal Lady between horses, and Mary Golda is three wide. They're up the 600-meter marker. Trying to get organized, Quinta Potencia, big white face on that one, is down the outside. Luna Curiosa is about three lengths off the speed with Maliada. Dabzar is also staying on from off the pace. They're heading now down towards the last 200, and it is Mary Golda stepping forward now with Quinta Potencia. Mary Golda, Quinta Potencia, and here comes Love Sound rattling down the outside. Love Sound to claim the advantage, or try to, from Quinta Potencia. Quinta Potencia is battling hard. It is Love Sound in front. Love Sound won. Quinta Potencia second place. Mary Golda has probably just held on for third position ahead of Maliada. So it is a victory for Love Sound, number 7. Love Sound has won. And good driving finish. All credit to Quinta Potencia. It was hard to pass. It was only in the last few strides towards the finish that Love Sound got on top of the situation against Quinta Potencia. Love Sound, number 7, has won it. 8, Quinta Potencia in second place. And in third, it is just Mary Golda, number 9, from number 6, Maliada, in fourth place. They were nicely clear of the rest. Best of the rest was number 2, Dabzar. So provisionally, we've got 7, 8, 9, 6, and 2. 7, 8, 9,

And they're off. It is Pearl of Acclaim for the lead. Along the inside, straight out of Dutton. Now straight out of Dutton takes over. Pearl of Acclaim back in second. Then racing in third. On the outside comes More Spring Spirit. Then we go back to Goody Goomer and Trilling the Field, Enjoy the Music. As they head past the opening quarter mark, the leader is straight out of Dutton in 22 flat. Three across the track as Pearl of Acclaim is between rivals and More Spring Spirit three wide. Two and a half back to Goody Goomer in fourth. Enjoy the Music is fifth. As they head through the turn, there's now two across the track. Straight out of Dutton is dueling with Pearl of Acclaim. More Spring Spirit is taken back to third. Goody Goomer's in fourth. Enjoy the Music five off in fifth. The half in 44-4. They come off the turn and head into the stretch, and it's Pearl of Acclaim with the lead. But here comes Goody Goomer. Goody Goomer now takes over. Enjoy the Music closing up ground as well. But it is Goody Goomer. Goody Goomer's going to take this one by 2.5 at the wire. Enjoy the Music second. Pearl of Acclaim third. Straight out of Dutton in fourth and 109.

Number 5, Goody Gummer first. The 2, Enjoy the Music second. 6, Pearl of Acclaim third. And the 1, Straight Outta Dutton fourth. 5, 2, 6, 1 are the numbers posted.

0: Still out of line. Marine Force to go into four. And Folclorista will go into seven. But the Stores team working at the moment on Sana Costumbre. Certainly have a unique way of trying to get a horse into the starting stalls. Goes from side to side with the horse, pushing the horse side to side. One more to go in. And that is number seven, Folclorista. At the 1,100 meter start for race 10 on the dirt.
1: Royal Luck goes for the lead along with our Admiral from the outside, Drunk on the Sucky. Then comes Drunkle. Then we go back to Gliding Fleet, Rameses, as they make their way into the turn, only getting better as the field heads toward the opening quarter mark with Drunk on Saki up by two lengths. Our Admiral is racing in second. Royal Luck is in third. Then racing fourth, Gliding Fleet. Then along the inside comes Drunkle. Then we go back to Rameses. Further back we go to Triple Start. And trailing it, only getting better as they go past the opening quarter in 24 flat. Drunk on Saki, the 7-5 shot, has a 2.5 length advantage over our Admiral. Along the rail in third, that is Drunkle. Gliding a Fleet is in the three path in fourth. Racing in fifth comes Rameses. Then to the outside, that is Gliding a Fleet. Then we go back to Triple Start and only getting better. They went past the half at 47-3, still being led by Drunk on Saki. Here comes Drunkle closing ground in second. Our Admiral's on the outside in third. Royal Luck racing in fourth. Rameses looks to cut the corner in fifth. Three quarters in 1:12 flat. As they straighten away for home, it's Drunk on Saki leading it. Drunkle trying to close ground in second. Then in the third, that is Rameses between rivals. Here comes Triple Start. And Triple Start splits rivals and now takes the lead. It's Triple Start who will win this one by 2.5. Coming home second was Drunk on Saki. Third to Drunkle. Rameses in 1:40-3.
2: And we're all in line, ready for the start. And they're off and racing. Mark and Love missed the break by three lengths. Bonafide first out, completes the first circuit to the outside, going forward with them as well as Mission Artemis. Meanwhile, to the inside, Wish Carefully as they go into the first turn. It's a wall of horses vying for the lead, but Bonafide saves ground on the rail and opens it up to about 3/4 of a length. Wish Carefully stays next to them. And then on the outside for the third spot, Apollo 11, 3/4 of a length behind in the fourth spot, Mission Artemis, who now drops back with Fairfield Bay to their outside and Chalice to their inside in the green silks. Good Friday Man in the orange is in the second to last, and it's another four lengths to Mark and Love. 23 flat was the opening quarter by Bonafide. Half a length clear of Wish Carefully. Apollo 11 in a stalking position. Three lengths behind Bonafide. Chalice to the inside, followed closely by Mission Artemis. Then there's Fairfield Bay. Good Friday Man and Mark and Love conclude the field. 46.7 was the half a mile. Bonafide going and continuing the pace here, but on the outside, Wish Carefully has swept forward. Wish Carefully takes over the lead. Now in second place, Bonafide with their stablemate Chalice now going up to try and take the mantle from Wish Carefully, who leads by two lengths as we're approaching the quarter pole. And rounding the far turn, Wish Carefully by one length. Bonafide back to third. Chalice second. Mission Artemis in fourth, about 10 lengths behind Wish Carefully, and they're going to have to make a wish if they're going to have to catch Wish Carefully, who opens it up to five lengths in the final furlong. Chalice, a trailing second. Bonafide, third. It is still all Wish Carefully, who's trying to hit it towards double digits as they hit the wire. Wish Carefully, an easy opening winner. Chalice, second. Bonafide, third. Mission Artemis, fourth. 141.37.

Field of Nine to kick off the Wednesday action. They're off and pacing in north field. Alert beginnings for Trey Cerio from the rail and Knoblight down the center. Dreaming All the Time drops right over as they bend around turn one.

0: Oedipou not far away in front of Rockin' at the Ryman. The mare comes out racing mid-flight fifth. Precious Cat, the other mare in the field, she's back racing in sixth, so the mares race together. Then Voodoo Ranger, Pete Zagana, and Rose Run Exile at the back. Across the back stretch, they make their way up to the opening panel. Eric Tharp Jr. and Trey Surreal have the lead. Knoblight working very hard on the outside and doesn't look like he's going to make the front. 27-4 opening panel. So Trey Surreal, he's not going that quick, but he's able to park out Knoblight here, who's stuck on the outside with Dreamin' All the Time down at the inside third. Underway, Precious Cat sent to the outside quickly, moves outside of Rockin' at the Ryman, and Petipu, who's going to get locked in a three-hole. Third over now, Pete Zagana. Voodoo Ranger got shuffled back to second last in the trailer. Is Rose Run Exiled as they pair up now? And going three wide at the half is Precious Cat. They still have to go around, but Precious Cat just made a big-time move to the front through a 57.5 mile. Precious Cat takes over the lead. Trey Surreal is back to second, and Precious Cat was fleet of foot and able to step in front of Trey Surreal, and she's got a head start on the competition now with 3/8 to go. Trey Surreal trying to reel her back in from second. Third is Dreamin' All the Time. Knoblight's gone an impossible trip. Petipu's at the inside, nowhere to go. Then comes Rockin' at the Ryman. Wide is Voodoo Ranger. Pete Zagana's back pedaling, and Rose Run Exiled the trailer. Precious Cat at 20-1s off three quarters and 125, 27-4. Third quarter speed from Precious Cat, who swings into the far turn two in front. Trey Surreal is second. Petipu tips off the rail. Needs to find five in the final eighth of a mile, and Rockin' at the Ryman picking up that move as well. Precious Cat still clear at the top of the lane, though. Precious Cat with three lengths to work with. Petipu trying hard to bridge the gap, but time is running out. Precious Cat, what a powerhouse performance at 20-1. Petipu second. Rockin' at the Ryman third. Dreamin' All the Time, and Trey Surreal 154.
1: There we go. From the center, Dead Game Zoomy zooms out quickly with EOS, a bucko. Outside of them, Eyes of Bee Slick. Then on the inside, Jessa Political Candy. Three drive to the line together. And the favorite wins. It's Hey Bucko.

They're just about set. And they're off. Raven Dance for the lead along with Buccini. Then comes High Track to the outside, Triple T Secret. Then we go back to Diptyque. Then Pink Channel, further back to Courageous Aryan on reserve. As the eight of them head down the backstretch, being led by Raven Dance, who made the nifty crossover for the front end under Israel Rodriguez. In second, Buccini racing in the third comes Triple Secret. Then in fourth, it's Diptyque. Buccini racing in fifth. Then comes to the outside, Courageous Ari. Then we go back to On Reserve and Pink Chanel. Opening quarter went by in 22-3. Raven Dance holds the lead, now being engaged by Buccini on the outside in second. Going three wide, here comes Triple Secret in third, past the half, hit 46 flat. Your leader is still Raven Dance on the outside. Here comes Buccini and Triple Secret, as well as Courageous Ari. Courageous Ari now passing him on the outside. It's Courageous Ari inside Raven Dance at the wire. That's a photo for win. Raven Dance on the inside, Courageous Ari on the outside. Running time, 1:10-2.

0: And Puro Encanto goes in. Puro Encanto is in. Looking at majority. Majority has gone to stall number 9. Impetuosa is into 10. 2 to go. The outside stalls. We've got Top Margaret. Has been dismounted. Morocha Ruler. Morocha Ruler goes in. Just Top Margaret to go. And she, Top Margaret's not having any of this. He's rearing at the start. Jockey's out of the saddle. There's the only one waiting to go in here. 13, Top Margaret. All the others are in the stalls waiting. 1,200 metres, the trip for race 11. We're just hoping that Top Margaret goes in now. 1 and 6 at the top of the betting. They are Rupilia and Let It Ride, respectively. Top Margaret is rearing. She's not liking this, Top Margaret. So, not fair to the others. The others are standing, waiting. And Top Margaret, the clock might be ticking against number 13, Top Margaret here. All the others are in. Stand by. Top Margaret's not in the field. We're waiting. Top Margaret has been scratched. Withdrawn Top Margaret hasn't gone into the starting stalls. Number 13, Top Margaret has been scratched. Late scratching. Withdrawn. So the others are waiting. 1,200 metres. Oh, it's a desperately long hold. Terribly long hold. Surely they're ready. Very long hold. Not quite sure why the starter's holding them. There's got to be an issue somewhere.
1: Adams broke quite well. Zapata to the inside is nice and clear. In between them, Mount Suribachi, Major Thomas. It's already one length more to Prince Cozen with Mucho Mojo. To the inside, Porch Swing as we're about to hit the wire for the first time and complete the first circuit. Highly Potent alongside Darvesh. And the early trailer will be Tallahatchie Bridge, about 10 lengths in the lead as we swing into the first turn. In front by half a length, Chuck Adams. On the inside, Zapata, followed by Major Thomas. And to the outside, Prince Cozen is riding the outside. 22.68, a snappy opening quarter by Chuck Adams, who's facing a lot of pressure. On the outside, there is Prince Cozen. Between horses, Major Thomas. Zapata rides the rail just like they did last time. In between horses, moving up, is Porch Swing with Mucho Mojo, about 3/4 a length behind. Then it's Highly Potent, riding the rail as well. Mount Suribachi, and the last two, Tallahatchie Bridge, who has one beat, and that's Darvesh. 46.16 was the half a mile by Chuck Adams as they round the far turn, and they have a wall of horses going at him. Mucho Mojo going up between horses, makes a move on the outside, and they're making a big challenge to Chuck Adams, who tries to keep their lead. Zapata again going through a very small pocket here, but it's not opening, so they go to the outside to change lanes, and that's not opening either, and now getting blocked as well as the number 8, Porch Swing. Things are getting very close. Chuck Adams leads the way still. Zapata remaining shut down. They're going to have to switch lanes again. Mucho Mojo to the outside. Chuck Adams weaving around with the final 16th. Chuck Adams just a little further. Tallahatchie Bridge from the back of the pack makes a huge late run. It's Chuck Adams by a neck with a late run from the late closing Tallahatchie Bridge and a blanket for third. 1:41 1/4 was the finishing time.

Off stride goes the three, Pink Panther. Rest of the field is off and trotting. Dee Dee's Morning Glory's off stride while trying to leave. Also off stride goes Divvy It Up. Divvy It Up 1-5, jumped it off in turn one. So a trio of breakers has changed the complexion entirely as the big favorite's far back. And meanwhile, Sweet Misery has crossed over from post eight to the lead by two. What's Shaken comes out in a pocket spot. Flashy Hill gets away racing in third. New Plan Stand is fourth across the backstretch. Then Black Satin mid-flight fifth. Concord Classic sixth. Pink Panther is seventh. Eighth. That's Divvy It Up after the miscue on turn one. She's a dozen lengths off the leader in the opening quarter, was soft in 29 seconds flat. And Dee Dee's Morning Glory, the second choice on the board, is the trailer. So the two favorites made bobbles in their eighth and ninth with 5/8 to go. Sweet Misery leads the way. What's Shaken second. Flashy Hill in line third. New Plan Stand is fourth. Upset brewing here. Black Satin fifth. Underway. Concord Classic moves outside. Concord Classic flanked by Pink Panther, rather. Divvy It Up second over. And the trailer is Dee Dee's Morning Glory. 59-3. Everything going the way of the leaders so far. Sweet Misery leads with 3/8 to go. What's Shaken still second for cash. Crawford asks more from Flashy Hill third. New Plan Stand is fourth. Nothing else is really picking up ground from the back. Pink Panther moves outside of Black Satin. Flipping three wide is Divvy It Up with a mountain to climb, though. At the midpoint of the back stretch, Sweet Misery still has the lead. What's Shaken second. Flashy Hill on the outside, a touch fumbly third. New Plan Stand fourth. Divvy It Up still trying to rally. Three quarters, 129-1. They swing into the far turn. It's Sweet Misery with a length and a half lead. What's Shaken is second. Flashy Hill on the outside third. New Plan Stand fourth. Three more to Divvy It Up. As they come to the top of the stretch, Sweet Misery off the turn with the lead. What's Shaken out of the pocket. What's Shaken trying to go get Sweet Misery. What's Shaken closing on the outside. Sweet Misery. What's Shaken? Pocket Rocket winner. What's Shaken wins. Sweet Misery was second. Third goes the New Plan Stand. Off stride fourth was Flashy Hill, 159-2.

First three have gone in. One back. Stand by for the 30-second running of the Hashimoto. And they're racing. Some colliding between two and three shortly after the start. Little White Dove came out big. So did that gray Sophie. After that is Cybersecurity. And then it's Josie's Cartel. But Sophie is way too good. Wins it by nearly two.

And they're off. Third City goes for the lead. Then comes Frosty the Soldier. I'm No Angel. Secretary of War. Then City Leader. Then we go back to Lightning Charlie and trailing at Partner Tours as they head through the turn. And your leader is Del Rayo. Third City is racing in second. Then in third, King Mayano past the opening quarter of 23. Frosty the Soldier is racing in fourth. Then in fifth comes I'm No Angel. Back in sixth, that is Secretary of War. Then we go back to City Leader, Partner Tours, as they continue down the backstretch with Lightning Charlie. The half went by in 46-1, and it's Del Rayo with a three-length advantage. Third City is racing in second, but up the inside, here comes Frosty the Soldier, who is now advanced to second. Third City is back in third. King Miano is in fourth, but here comes I Am No Angel beginning to close. They went past the half in 46-1, three quarters, 110-3. They come off the turn and head into the stretch, and it's Frosty Soldier taking over from Del Rayo, but Del Rayo fights back on the inside. Here comes Lightning Charlie with a late charge, as well as Secretary of War. They're in mid-stretch. It's Frosty the Soldier on the outside, Secretary of War. City Leader begins to close ground, but it is Frosty the Soldier. Frosty the Soldier will win this one by three. Three across the track for place between Del Rayo, City Leader, and Secretary of War. 140-1 the time.

Dilly to go in to stall 12. Still a few empty stalls though. 6, 7 and 8 are still empty. As are 1 and 2.

So Tour de Francia and Agua Leticia, 1 and 2 respectively, are out of line. Also is Luna Colossal, number 6. Encryptada, number 7. And also to go in is Stormy Peligrosa,

two being Agua Leticia and seven Escriptada. The two horses going in now, that is Agua Leticia. Just number seven, Escriptada to load at the 1,200 meter start for race 12, our final race. Oh, this is not looking good. This horse, Escriptada, has come through the front of the stalls. We're not careful. The handler will lose control. So Escriptada is not in this field. Seven. Escriptada could be scratched. Could be a late scratching here. Hasn't been confirmed yet. All the others are in. And Escriptada is scratched. Number seven, Escriptada has been withdrawn. Late scratching. The others are set. Final race is upon us.

0: because it's such a long hole. We've got horse
1: raceway. Pick a
0: hold there, and they are racing. And La Clarissa began well. And it is La Clarissa is on the sharp end. And racing up there is Nina Pobre as they go into the first turn. And it is Agua Leticia now moving into the lead from Tina Desen Frenada in second place. And then comes Luna Colossal holding third position as they head away from the back. These are being chased then by Edely as they head now towards the turn, and then further back to Nina Pobre. They're approaching the final bend. So turning in his Edely to stake a big claim around the field. It is Luna Colossal. Luna Colossal with Agua Leticia on the inside. Tina Desen Frenada is between horses. Just in behind them comes Edely with Yaya Sar are now making progress. Then comes Pador, and from off the pace is Lucatia. The leader is Luna Colossal. Luna Colossal is in front. Lucatia is flying home. Luna Colossal's won it. Lucatia's second place, close for third. With Yaya Sara, one of those involved.
1: Pierre Murray, saving ground on the inside, plugs out is Iris Silster, trying to dig in six, is pulling me through, trying to keep up. Outside of that one, quick menu, Pine Bush Mega is last. They race at three quarters, Big City Daisy hits the beam, it won 25-2. They set sail for the paddock turn, final time. Big City Daisy trying to see it through, angling out of the pocket. Here comes T.H. Rizzo, and these two open up on Hurricane Marigold in third, then Pierre Murray in fourth. They turn for home, homeward bound, and drawing clear, taking the lead. It's T.H. Rizzo, and she's blowing right on by. It's going to be T.H. Rizzo, the pocket rocket, by 3.5 at the end. Finishing second was Big City Daisy, then Hurricane Marigold. Finishing fourth, Iris Silster. It won 54-1.
2: 22.97 for the opening quarter. What to say now is feisty. In the second spot, Modronach is one lane over, two lanes to On Secret Service, three horses only half a length away from each other on the lead. Christ is King is in fourth place, about five lengths off these leaders. To the inside, Badant. Snowstorm is to the outside. It's three lengths more to Fiery Debut, Mobot, and Little Snectra. 47.38. The pace slowed down significantly by What to Say Now, who leads by about a length and a half. Modronach in the second spot. On Secret Service gets the cue and takes over the second position from Modronach. Badant continues to ride the rail. Christ is King gaining ground with Snowstorm and Fiery Debut. As we're rounding the far bend, What to Say Now gets some encouragement. Still leads by three quarters of a length as they ride the rail into the top of the stretch. What to Say Now by a length and a half. On Secret Service, it is Badant to the inside. Christ is King is in fourth. They have to catch What to Say Now. What to Say Now, final furlong, still leads by two lengths. On Secret Service, Christ is King making up some ground, but What to Say Now has something left and is going to win the day by about two lengths. In the second spot, Fiery Debut made a very fast second place rally. In third, Christ is King. 136.6 was the finishing time.

Off stride went the four, Rose Run Walker. Good beginning for Drag the Chips My Way. I Want My Money hustled out of there. YS Mathis Bro floating out forwardly. Locomotion Fred and TSM Tristan T are next as they circle turn one and make their way to the opening eighth. Here's I Want My Money. I Want My Money steps in front of Drag the Chips My Way. They go 1-2 as they make their way onto the backstretch. YS Mathis Bro looking for a seat outside of Locomotion Fred. TSM Tristan T is fifth. There might be a hole there. YS Mathis Bro does squeeze down to the cones and land there in fourth from the second tier. Tells Victory is next in front of Northern Angle. Then comes RJ Sports Image and the breaking Rose Run Walker. And YS Mathis Bro did not take the seat, so he'll just grind on the rim as I Want My Money maintains a length and a half lead. Drag the Chips My Way second. YS Mathis Bro on the outside, parked out third. Locomotion Fred at the cones, racing in fourth, only three lengths off the leader. Then it's TSM Tristan T. Tells Victory sent to the outside. Northern Angle and RJ Sports Image, they're halfway home in 56-3. Less than half a mile to go as they hit turn three. I Want My Money leads the way. Drag the Chips My Way. Great trip at the inside if good enough, but I Want My Money just stepped on the accelerator. The lead's 2.5 with 3/8 to go. Drag the Chips My Way second. Locomotion Fred third.

0: But my money, still with the advantage. AMAC is shaking the lines. Drag the chips my way. Still chasing from the pocket. Locomotion, Fred third, then Wyatt's Mathis Bro. Northern Angle will be caught wide. Tells Victory drop to the inside. RJ Sports Images next as they round the far turn. And it's I Want My Money with the lead. Second to Drag the Chips My Way. Locomotion, Fred third. Wyatt's Mathis Bro on the outside. And Northern Angle three wide. They're off the turn into the drive. I Want My Money turns first. Diving to the inside. Drag the Chips My Way. It's these two. I Want My Money, Drag the Chips My Way's out of time. I Want My Money over Drag the Chips My Way. Then came Locomotion Fred, Northern Angle, 156 and 3.
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Ready? And the Ramsey from the inside, slow to begin. Prairie Hawk was away quickly. On the inside, Stompin' Moon coming through, and between them is Surprise Boss. And they're seven in front of Ramsey, and the trailer is Unraptured. So still three in line. In the centre, it's Surprise Boss narrowly. On the outside, Prairie Hawk. Prairie Hawk now goes to the lead. Stompin' Moon on the inside, ahead back second. In the centre, dropping back by a length and a half, is Surprise Boss. They're five clear of Ramsey, and the trailer is Unraptured. It's Prairie Hawk the leader with 5/16 to go by two lengths. Surprise Boss is up on the outside of Stompin' Moon. Gaining ground is Ramsey. Now hooked out three wide and coming on strongly, and about four lengths away to Unraptured. They're at the top of the stretch. It's Unraptured the leader, with Ramsey moving into second, around Surprise Boss, Stomping Moon the rail, and Unraptured at the tail. It's still Prairie Hawk the leader. Now Ramsey into a clear second, but this leader is going fairly well here, Prairie Hawk, by a length and a half, and it will be Prairie Hawk and Deshaun Parker by a length and a quarter. Ramsey second, five lengths away, a photo for third between Surprise Boss and Unraptured, and knocking up to run last, Stomping Moon.

Parle. One of a couple in here looking to extend winning streaks. Queen Atlas looking to win two in a row, 8-5. Merlin's sister, 8-year-old mare, looking for her first win in 4 years. Mark of Victory and Serious Light bookends the teammate Parle. 8 in the gate, race number 3. And they're racing. Swift commencing for all. Queen Atlas looking for that first turf win. Speedy on the lead. And Parle also shows good speed. And AC Ducey zip around the corner. 5 lengths clear from Serious Light. And the top two definitely are going quickly with 5.5 furlongs to travel. And Manny Americano wants Queen Atlas to run away from the other 7. And she does so by 3. Parle second by 3. Serious Light third by 2. After that, it is Dixie So Fast, about 7-8 lengths from the lead. 5 to the good of Fall Moon. That 9-year-old mare is now about 11 lengths out of it. And 2.5-3 clear from Alcohol. Mark of Victory is next in the white horse, and last is Merlin's sister. Well strung out heading into the far turn as a fully committed Queen Atlas still leads it clearly. Queen Atlas 2.5. Serious Light making a serious move to the inside, running by par. After that, Dixie So Fast and Fall Moon. Fall Moon running on from 9 out of it. A Mark of Victory also running on from 12 out of it. Queen Atlas needs to dig deep to hold off Serious Light. It's Queen Atlas locked in battle with Serious Light into the final 150. Serious Light and Jermaine Bridgemahan at 4.5-1 to steal away with the victory. It is Serious Light 2 from 2 Queen Atlas, and Fall Moon ran third.

Berger. Shane Tritton trains for Lauren Tritton. Number six is Shadow Delight. Oh my Peter Paul Venturini. Jenny Molander trains for Dan Dubé. Number seven is Napalm. Oh my Joe DeVino, Patrick O'Brien, and Brad Shackman. Nick Drennan trains for Pat LaChance. Rounding the field, making her U.S. debut, the 8 Goldine. All my Bootville Stables LLC and David Cryway. Jared Bickle trains for Colin Kelly in the bike. That's the field for race 2. Philly Mare Pacers, field of 8. Now winners of 2. Pair Mutual Races or 30,000 light time for 3 through 5 year olds. Going for a purse of $19,000. This is the second half of the early double to start the pick three, races 2 through 4, with Exacta Triple, 10 Cent Super, Win Place, and Show Age Ring. You got 3 minutes until post time.

$15,000 to LeV. Top of the stretch. Here to come. The rough and pacing. Great start by Precious Gemma getting the first call for Tritton. Rich Eileen trying to protect the pylon position in second, and these two will square off into the opening turn. So we got a good battle up top on the inside. Rich Eileen on the outside, taking it back in the pocket is Precious Gemma. Trying to close the gap in third is Doral Delight by two lengths. Length and a half to Odds On Commandeer in fourth as all heads point to the opening quarter. Three lengths to Just My World in fifth. Another four to Shadow Delight in sixth, followed by Napalm. And the back marker is Goldeen. First quarter time at 28 2/5. As they move around the paddock turn first time, Rich Eileen and Brett Howland showing the way by a length and a half. Precious Gemma pockets up in second. Doral Delight in third. Odds On Commandeer next in fourth. Just My World in fifth. Moving for the backfield on the outside in sixth is Napalm going around a sluggish Shallow Delight. And look at trying to follow that one. Saving ground, it's Goldeen. As they hit that juncture in 57 4 with one lap to go. 29 2, second quarter around the three turn for Rich Eileen, leading the way by a full length. Precious Gemma continues to track along in second. Alpha the drive first over. It's Doral Delight trying to follow that cover in fourth. It's Odds On Commandeer. Just My World three lengths in fifth, followed by the back three of Napalm in sixth. Moving up to seventh, Goldeen. Last of all, Shadow Delight. They hit the head by three quarters. He won 26 3, 28 4, third quarter. Paddock turn, final time. Rich Eileen trying to see it through. Doral Delight is gaining ground with each damage drive with an upset chance. Precious Gemma needs some racing room in third. Ready to bleed wide. It's Odds On Commandeer. Here they come, spearing the turn. Rich Eileen under a drive still there. Doral Delight bearing down, coming on. And coming at her, inside Rich Eileen, Doral Delight, these two right down the line. Doral Delight gets up by a nose over Rich Eileen, 156 1.

in online. And they're off and racing. Already sent forth, Divulge. Let him hate loses some valuable ground and drops back about 5 lengths behind the trio. By a neck, Divulge to the outside, Decree and Declare. 1 length to Gwendolyn, and Let him hate is going to ride the rail about 6 lengths off these leaders. Divulge leads the way, increasing it ever so slightly to half a length. Decree and Declare is in the second spot. Gwendolyn outside, Let him hate riding the rail inside. 22.65 was the open and quarter by Divulge, not as fast as possible. They're keeping an even tempo. In the second spot, Decree and Declare refusing to get off the back of Divulge, and then it is Let Him Hate followed by Gwendolyn. The four fillies round the far turn, but it's a two-horse race between Divulge and Decree and Declare. They are 1-2 just like their saddle towels, and they brush up against each other as they hit the top of the stretch, but Decree and Declare gets a slight advantage. Meanwhile, to the inside, Divulge, a stubborn foe in the final furlong. Decree and Declare to the outside, Divulge to the inside. Gwendolyn in third. Final 16th. In the lead, Divulge ever so slightly. Decree and Declare refusing to give up. It's nip and tuck down to the finish line. It is Decree and Declare. Divulge, well fought for second. Gwendolyn third. Let him hate fourth. 112.14, the finishing time.

couple long shots to the outside with the 10 and the 11. Look for Bucks Tahuti to go out looking for the lead, be challenged there by Intel agent Ricardo Barrios. And we'll see what Imprudent does here with the four horse. Luis Batista could have some options when the gates open. I believe Batista probably sits behind those couple of speed horses, looks to be in a good position to make a move there, along with Deshaun Parker on the Butterfly Effect, with Luminique looking to be probably your late runner here in tonight's second race. I land on the six horse, looking to get back to that maiden victory form, going 6-4, 9-7 here in race two. Have some fun in the second. We go to Peter Berry to see how it all unfolds.

0: yards, and we have a bit of land out the side that we can put them out for a few days after they race.
1: Susie, for the people at home that are watching, the punters that maybe want to follow a couple of your horses, have you got a potential winner in waiting that you can tip us into?
0: I've got a nice horse that hopefully she'll be out and about in the spring called Mischief. She's a really nice horse going forward.
1: We'll be looking forward to seeing Mischief at the racetrack. Hopefully she doesn't live up to its name. But Susie, thank you. Congratulations.
0: Thank you.
2: I reckon the six, 26s.
3: Oh, I like the seven. I think the seven just wins.
4: Oh, yeah. We could have both.
5: Yeah. Why don't we just stop arguing and let the loyal people of Out the Gate decide? What's the people's punt?
6: Think you've found the winner? Get involved in the people's punt on Out the Gate. Drop your suggested bet in the chat on your Betcha app and your pick could be placed as part of the pot. Nail the winner, become the hero, and score Betcha prizes along the way.

Very good morning and welcome into your trackside Thursday morning into afternoon of racing, where domestically we have three meetings of focus before out the gate chimes in from 4:30 onwards. We'll start things away with Riccarton Park on the synthetic, nine races there before we roll into 11 from Cambridge Greyhound.

And we will bring you the first two out of the Addington Greyhounds as well. Here are the sights and sounds from Riccarton Park. We're on the synthetic today and overcast skies above. However, for this time of year in Canterbury, it's actually pretty mild, all things considered. We had a low of 7 and we're expecting a

0: stood out when it came to today's cards. She's a mare in great form, and when you consider she's dropping back from open company here today to 75 grade, gets a kind draw, a couple of kilos off as well, and in a small field, I really did think she looked the standout, and it wouldn't surprise me at all if by jump time she sneaks into an odds-on quote. So I think at that 205, she is very good shopping and certainly one to include in all of your multis. And on a day where probably significant value didn't necessarily stand out to me, I thought the $5 around Purple Pros in race number 7, yes, is starting to sneak up in the weights, but no more in-form horse when it comes to this synthetic track at Riccarton Park. That's for sure and certain, winning 3 of his last 4, and with the claim for Tristan Moodley, getting a kilo off won't hurt either. Matthew Cross is behind the binoculars for us today. Hello to you, Matthew. Snow on the mountaintops there, but all things considered, a pretty mild winter's day for Riccarton Park standards. Good morning to you.
1: Well, you would have noticed those chilly starts since you've been back from your Queensland sojourn, Brett. No doubt about it, there's been some pretty heavy sort of frosts here in Canterbury. Not too bad this morning, but you're right, you're just getting that chill off the hills at the moment. So it's jacket, beanie, scarf weather here in Canterbury. I'm going to stay with you around the best of the day. I'm surprised that Boston High Heels isn't a lot shorter than what she is. I guess when later on we start to get our dialed in punters and our Australian money coming as well, they see Terry Ray, they see a horse in form, they see a little move around it, they're happy to jump on and keep jumping on. I expect that she'll start somewhere close to that sort of 170, 180 mark, Boston High Heels, so you might be getting some value around her at the moment. Red Label Race 9 looks very well placed. This horse is flying. $3 the price. If you want to play safe, top two around it wouldn't be the worst go in the world. And race number 2, bred a horse that I know caught your eye as well. First up here in the south was White Palace. That race was over 1,200 metres, ran the best 800, was nice through the line. Only flopped out of the barriers, but I don't mind that, stepping up to 1,400 today. If they go hard, then White Palace can come over the top of them because it doesn't look a very deep race, race number 2. And you're right, I was much like yourself in terms of trying to find something around that kind of $8 to $12 mark in terms of value. But there are some horses paying that price today that might win, but Brett, I just thought there was none really at the price that I could make a significant case for. I'd just be throwing a random one out without any evidence. So $5 was the best I could do in terms of value today, but I think she'll go pretty close on her last run.
0: Agreed, Matt, and when you consider she's had those 3 career runs, but they've been well and truly spaced out, the shadow roll goes on today. I can see where you're coming from surrounding White Palace in the second. The Cure Kids Silks will be in action today at Riccarton Park, and you can follow them throughout the afternoon on the runners on your screen, and they're all well and truly in the market when it comes to their races. There is a special as well for 3 or more of those horses to win today, a $2.50 price available with TAB. So check out that special offer. If you were just to take that as it was, it would be around $1.90, so a boosted price of $2.50 to follow the Cure Kids Silks today that we're seeing on your screen aboard Warrior Boy in the opener, who I'm keen on. I have been at his last couple, and he's been just out of the serious money, but this last start second, first time out over 2,200 metres, he did a fair bit wrong, but there is some sort of ability there, I'm sure of it. And he's going to win a maiden shortly, and then it wouldn't surprise me if he really went on with things. He just ran his race in patches, and this was a little hard to gauge this race overall because Baggio won by such a massive margin after, on this occasion, breaking maidens off the back of a long time coming itself. But the winkers go back on Warrior Boy today after the blinkers were on for a little while, raced open their first time over 2,200 last start, and the winkers going back on today. So he's just a little bit of a big kid at the moment, Warrior Boy, but I think, again, having the rail to assist him will be of great benefit. And just having that experience over 2,200 metres last time out, I expect to play a part as well. But Private Treaty there on screen for the Richard Didham Stable is

0: minor placing, so she's certainly ready to win. And when you consider last five starts prior to that prior fourth, that last start fourth, I should say, she looks ready to break through, has a whitish draw to overcome, but the market certainly likes her $2.45 at the present time in this opening race on the card, and a maiden over 2,200, and she's been the market mover as well, 260 into 245. Warrior Boy was 3 into 280, back out to $3, $7.50 around Friend of the Devil, that same price for Liquid Blue, and Aviva at $12. If she brought the form she showed two starts ago, she'd be a massive hope, but she really took no competitive part last time out, was slow away and never really found any sort of rhythm thereafter, so a little hard to judge her chances. 1, 4, 2, and 5. I can't jump off Warrior Boy now because I've been with him so much in recent times, and I just think now getting up to distance, we're going to see the very best of him. Private Treaty, the obvious danger. She's a model of consistency, and getting back out and trip for her is also a big plus. Overheated ran a much improved effort last time out, I thought, and at the $23, when you consider he was fourth in that Baggio race, doesn't look bad form. That's the obvious form reference for this, so I just thought he was a top three or top four chance once more at a big price from a kind draw, and including Friend of the Devil on the fourth line, a 32 start maiden, has been midfield around the mark in recent times over a mile, steps out to 2,200 metres here today. So 1, 4, 2, and 5 for me here in the opening race on the card. Matt, maybe it's heart over head with Warrior Boy, but I just have been with him so often in recent times, I couldn't jump off now because you know what happens then, I'll give him one more chance.
1: Sidewinkers on, gate one, keeps improving. There's plenty to like about him. I thought this was a race where how Private Treaty has been going, she should win, but for about the last six starts, we've been saying that about Private Treaty. She has an excellent record over the trip, six starts, six minors. Fourth last time over 1,400 metres in behind Russian Blues. Now, if anything, that might have just sharpened her up a little bit. I don't mind horses dropping back in trip. It can just spark them up a wee bit going forward. And the way that she's been rounding out her races, Private Treaty, I thought she'd go pretty close here. The form stacked up out of that Russian Blues race with Globalist, who was third going on to run another placing through its career. Warrior Boy, for all of the reasons mentioned, I think the sidewinkers will certainly help. It was no match for Baggio, who set them up at a pretty good clip. Not often you see them go around that 215 mark for 2200, almost broke 215, which suggests that up in grade today, then Baggio's a great chance. And if we're thinking that, then respect around Warrior Boy. And outside of that, I didn't really give anything else a win chance. I thought it was a two-horse race in terms of the winning chances. Top four, Liquid Blue, with the blinkers on, is placed on the track. And number five, Friend of the Devil. Track stats are a bit of a query, but has been running on its last few as they get set now. So the last couple coming in. It's Cure Kids Reds and Red Nose Race Day here at Riccarton Park today. $1,000 will be donated by Love Racing if any of the Cure Kids represented runners win today. Warrior Boy is the elect here in the first. Draws barrier number one with the sidewinkers going on today as Saint joins them in the line. We're almost ready and they're off. Aviva stood there, missed it by four lengths. Out nicely, Private Treaty is going forward today, is going to be roused up to take up the early running. Warrior Boy hunting up underneath of it and making a line of three is Saint. So Warrior Boy lets the pressure go. Private Treaty went to the rail. Saint pulled his way forward. He's keen to get this over with. He's rushed up on the outside of Private Treaty with Liquid Blue running fourth off the fence. There's a length and a half to Overheated, who's in the middle. Wide around it is Friend of the Devil, then She's Gifted, and Aviva has picked up the bridle now at the tail. As they work up the side toward the 1600, and the leader is Saint out by three lengths. Saint sets the running here. Private Treaty was immediately off the fence, and Warrior Boy now gets the run of the race third as Saint runs them at an even speed. Fourth up on the outside is Friend of the Devil. Liquid Blue next, then Overheated, She's Gifted, and Aviva. They've put the 1400 metres behind them. Saint out on his own. Leads out by three and a half or four lengths here on Private Treaty. One away to Warrior Boy, who's third on the fence, and Friend of the Devil has a bum to follow fourth on the outside from Liquid Blue. Blinkers on today underneath of Overheated, and the last two of Aviva and She's Gifted as they roll out toward the 1,000 metres. The leader is Saint by a length and a half on Private Treaty. Third, the rail.

They have 700 metres left to go. Saint now asked the question. Warrior Boy in a pocket third. Then came Friend of the Devil, who's right on the bridle up to fourth. Overheated, makes ground wider. Liquid Blue still has no racing room. Then came Aviva, and she's gifted as last. Round the corner, it's Saint underneath of Private Treaty. Warrior Boy going through its gears. Overheated, got on one rein, checked Friend of the Devil. Deeper out, running on Liquid Blue inside the 300. Private Treaty led. Warrior Boy's closing hard. Then came Saint from Liquid Blue. Private Treaty, 150 to go, found a kick from Warrior Boy, then Liquid Blue. Private Treaty, a length in front, Warrior Boy. Private Treaty's holding, and today's the day for Private Treaty. Private Treaty beat Warrior Boy, Liquid Blue, and Aviva late for fourth. Then Overheated from She's Gifted, Saint, and Friend of the Devil. Private Treaty, start 24. Win number one for the Tavachi mare. She'd been so consistent for the last 3 or 4 months here at Riccarton Park, and she's got the ears flat back. She's held off Warrior Boy, number one. Four will beat one.

0: Where she'd been running on brilliantly, back up to the 2200 metres to the winning line. Private Treaty for the winner. One Warrior Boy second, 8 Liquid Blue third, and number 6 is 4th Aviva. It's 4, 1, 8, and 6 here, Brit, after the first of the day, our second race of the program. We'll start the early quaddie and we'll have that one for you at 10 after 12.
1: Looking forward to it, back to the 1400 metres for that second race. But yes, a well-deserved success for Private Treaty after running 10 placings in her 23 starts prior and banking just shy of $35,000 in prize money. She's taken home the lion's share today. And what a versatile little mare she is as well, bouncing around the distances recently, but even up in trip today and exposed, she settled beautifully and allowed Leah Hemi to ride her as she liked. And even when Warrior Boy presented to her outside, Matt was right. She pinned the ears back and away she went to win pretty comprehensively. Warrior Boy still getting the hang of things. He wanted to change legs a few times up the home straight and rolled around again, but definitely better. Liquid Blue in third and Aviva. If she can learn to jump, she's going to win a race very shortly. Steady away, but she has run on into fourth. 4, 1, 8, and 6 in the first of 9 out of Riccarton Park. On the other side of this break, speaking of Riccarton, we're going to catch up with Matt Pittman to get his thoughts on the stable's chances to come.

The Foxes, a pedigree of genuine depth and quality, starting with his fourth dam, legendary broodmare of the year, Fall Aspen, dam of an unparalleled 8 Group 1 winners or performers. Her daughter, Colorado Dancer, produced world champion Dubai Millennium, sire of the great Dubawi. His third dam, El Sul, dam of El Nadim and ancestress of Intello and Mondialiste. His second dam, Methaf, champion 3-year-old filly and dam of champion Naja. His first dam, Tanagam, already dam of 6 group stakes winners. No other dam of any stallion at stud in New Zealand or Australia matches this. Sired by champion Churchill, son of the great Galileo. Elite bloodlines, proven quality. The Foxes, elite on the track, unrivaled on paper.

0: Racing is a game of precision, form, hours of study.
1: Or you could just have a go. Haven't studied? That's fine. We've done the homework for you.
2: We'll talk it through. We'll argue about it. But we'll land on something together.
1: You're not watching experts lecture, you're watching mates work it out. When it wins, it's a shared win. When it doesn't, well, that's rugby league. You're in good company on Out the Gate. 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
3: Looking forward to domestic racing today before we roll into Out the Gate from 4:30, where, of course, Riccarton Park is already underway and Cambridge isn't too far from starting their 11 race card either. Still 8 winners to be found out of Riccarton and the Pitman stable, as is always the case, with a strong hand to play. Matt Pitman's been kind enough to join us on a very busy morning into afternoon. Matt, thanks for your time. Just recapping the season so far as we get to the pointy end of things. You must be happy with how things have progressed. Of course, some really high quality horses in the stable and those ticking along week to week as well. A busy time incoming, but just reflecting on the 12 months that have been.
4: Yeah, it's been a very successful 12 months for us. Once again, we're the leading South Island domiciled trainers down here, and that's something that we sort of pride ourselves in. I mean, Anderton's have given us a run for the money. I think we're one up going into today and they don't have a runner. So we've got that sewn up. And you look back to some of our bigger races we've won, we've gotten some massive thrills. Obviously Mystic Park winning the TAB mile, Rosso's run, you know, towards the Trentham Stakes and Wellington Cup was very exciting.

0: thrilling for the whole team involved. And yeah, we've had a successful season once again.
1: It sounds as though, as well, the team going forward towards the back end of this year as well is building nicely. So looking forward to seeing what is to come. Let's focus in on today. Probably a smaller team by numbers than what we regularly see, but with Nationals just around the corner, it would appear as though you're keeping a couple on ice. But in race number two runners here in Dosti and Enchanted Delight. Dosti's an interesting runner. You clearly think a little of it after stepping out on debut as a part of Cup Week last year, and Enchanted Delight second up this campaign.
0: Yeah, Dosti's a horse with, I mean, he's always shown a reasonable bit in his track work. One of his trials were really nice, and yeah, went to race day, and it all sort of went out the door. He sort of got overawed by the occasion. He's probably not the brightest in the stable. We're still waiting for the penny to drop, but on talons alone, he'd be a big chance today. It's just whether he starts to do things right. He might need a couple more runs under his belt. In terms of Enchanted Delight, she does a lot wrong also. She can over race a tad in her races. We thought she would have won a maiden by now. She looks good when she's unlucky. She gets a perfect run and she just doesn't quite finish it off, but hopefully she can do that soon.
1: Race number four, another two runners, Ogun and Tactic, goes around here. Firstly, on Ogun, what's been your assessment of those couple of runs to date? Because I think we all had fairly high expectations and was probably another we expected to pick up a maiden pretty quickly.
0: Yeah, I think he does get his chance today. Two of his runs have been really nice. He's been back on a slow tempo. He's hit the line really strongly. The day he ran on a heavy track, he didn't fire a shot. He just said, nope, this isn't for me. And we couldn't get him going that day. But his other two runs have had a lot of merit. So yeah, I think that if he can be a little bit closer, handier to them, Matt Cartwright obviously jumps on board. I think that's a big plus. And yeah, he'll be doing his best work late yet again. Hopefully he can get a bit of luck in running and he should go close. Tactics, another horse that's probably needed the runs under the belt. Two starts ago when Kavish rode her, he thought she went really good. A win wouldn't be too far away. Obviously disappointed a little bit last start, but yeah, hopefully he can put her best foot forward and be competitive today anyway.
1: And finally, two in the sixth on the card as well, headed by I'm Feeling Lucky, who's dropping back from open to this company, which is a fair slide in grade. And you also have Russian Rosette, who looks a super chance. So they're both hard in the market here.
0: Yeah, I mean, I'm Feeling Lucky's impressive the day she won for us earlier in the season. She's been sort of stepping away a tad slow, and that's been costing her in her races. I think from that nice barrier draw, if she can jump and get herself into a handier position, then she'll be more competitive today. And Russian Rosette, I mean, everyone knows her. She loves the poly. She tries ultra hard every time she goes to the races. She's been running lots of seconds, thirds, fourths and fifths for the last 12 to 18 months without actually winning a race, but drops back in grade today. She's back to a rating 60, which then looks a very winnable race for her.
1: Wonderful stuff. Your best on the card, Matt, from the six runners?
0: You're probably Russian Rosette back in grade. It's hard to tip out Ogun because he hasn't been doing things right, but he's a talented individual too that I think can go close. But if you ask me for one, I'd be back in Russian Rosette.
1: Excellent. That's all we need to know. Matt Pittman, thank you so much for joining us on a very busy time for the stable. Good luck today.
0: Yeah, thanks, Matt. See you later.
1: That New South Wales Blues hat, he's still haunting me, even though the series finished up a few weeks ago now. But I am happy to understand his excitement when they're able to beat the Maroons. But yes, it's been an interesting challenge between the two of us whilst the Riccarton synthetic meetings have been on Wednesdays the last little while. But anyway, we'll get them next year. That's Matt Pittman with his chances today still to come out of the Riccarton Park program, where the stable has two runners in the next on the card, race number two. Before then, though, we need to set the scene out of Cambridge Greyhounds, where there are 11 races on offer this afternoon. We've got fine skies, albeit a little cloudy at the moment, some light winds, and remarkably, the temperature up in the north at Cambridge is a little below what Riccarton are experiencing in the south today. Looking forward to Aaron White's commentary of today's card, with the first not too far away either. Aaron, good morning to you, and looking forward to what's to come today. What stands out to you?
2: Yeah, very good morning to you, Brett. A wee bit of a foggy, cool start to the day. Once that fog does lift and burn off, I think we're going to have a nice little day for our 11 races here this afternoon, with the first, the Welcome to Cambridge Raceway Distance. Best of the day, well, we've made him the best of the day twice in a row now. Let's go for the three times Hanzo River. He's $2.70. We got him last week here at Cambridge at $8.50 is the best of the day. He just keeps delivering, Hanzo River, for Kay Herbert, so we'll go that way. A really nice bet in race three on the program is Chai Not Chi, coming back into a class three event for Wayne and Tracy Steele. Map looks good here too at $6.50, lovely each way play. And I'm pretty sure before the curtain comes down on Greyhound Racing, this dog is going to pay a nice dividend, and it could well be today. Wu Tang is the long shot bet. If not today, we'll get him on Sunday at Monaco. But Wu Tang for Tracy and Lisa Craig does have to take on Ray the Doyen. If he can show his early trap speed, he can put himself in front of Ray the Doyen and just make the hot favourite have to think about things. And I'm happy to have a wee bit of a nibble at the $16 there for the long shot this afternoon. Brett, 11 winners for us to find here today, and our first is within 7 minutes.
1: That is the aim of the game, Aaron, and we'll be back to you shortly for your thoughts pre-race one, which is within 7 minutes over the 650 metres, where Opawa Stacey is the odds on favourite at $1.55, and she's in 10 cents from her opening quote in search of her 30th career success today. She lines up as the first favourite of the afternoon. We're going to take a really quick breather here on your Trackside One Thursday of racing. On the other side, straight to Cambridge and Aaron to start things away.

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2: And out in front it's US Navy Flag, and US Navy Flag it is who leads from Mendelssohn. US Navy Flag!
1: Already sire of 20 black type horses with 7 group or stakes winners from his first 4 crops, including Group 3 Eulogy Stakes winner, War Princess.
3: War Princess in front, she's all hard. 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
1: US Navy Flag, standing at the Oaks Stud.
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5: With our racing underway from Riccarton Park, it's time to go chasing now here with 11 races out of Cambridge. And the first, the distance over 650 metres, a well-tried and clear favourite is Opawa Stacey at $1.55. Texas Snakebite on the second line of betting at $3.50. And the other runner at single figures is Our Erin, $5.50 out to $6. Here is your dog data, and it all looks fairly positive for our short price elect in Opawa Stacey. She certainly has a real affinity with the Cambridge 650, that's for sure and certain. And this was her success back on the 16th of July. Erin, the 29th of her career, as mentioned, she's in line for a bit of a milestone today. 30 wins would be quite remarkable.
6: It certainly would be, and the only dog she didn't beat on this occasion was Go Cooper. The others in the race, runner-up there, Texas Snakebite, the third across was Opawa. Toby, who actually got home quite nicely if you look at him in the gold rug. Look at the amount of ground Toby does make up from this point of the race to the home straight, and then just made a critically wrong decision. But he was running out the race really, really well. So although we've got a $1.55 favourite here, there are a couple of dogs in the race that are capable of an upset, and the first of those is Toby there. And we see him run home quite strongly. The other one is the kennel mate of Opawa Stacey, that being Go Cooper, who was strong over the 457 metres out of a Class 5 event with Opawa Sooty at its last start. I did put them in 5, 3, 4 and 6, however. Opawa Stacey, she's won the three of her past 4 starts, and those all been over the 650 metres. All in good time. Clearly the one they've got to beat at the $1.55. 3 Texas Snakebite did chase home Stacey quite nicely in the last 3. It was a good winner here. 4 starts back as the form on the board as well. The $3.40. And the 4, yeah, Go Cooper now. Go Cooper at the $12. He's a $1.60 for a top 3 finish here. And wouldn't be the worst little bit of a play on a top 3 with Go Cooper. He has shown strength in Class 5 races. And coming back to the distance, he is assessed only as a class or a maiden distance dog. But he's only had the one run over the longer trips, and that was for a placing. He's a good, strong canine. $12 is probably a good touch overs here around him. So if you wanted to have a little play, the $1.60 top 3, you can play a 1/2, make a little profit and have a crack at the $12 win dividend here. The 6 hour Erin, well, she is capable. She's certainly got the best PB. Just found herself in a nice enough position here in that replay we saw there, and just fainted out of the race coming to the home turn to finish 5.5 lengths there off Opawa Stacey. Only 2.5 lengths off her when runner-up a couple of weeks ago. And then, yeah, as we saw off the video there, Opawa Toby, well, the lack of greyhounds in the race always gives Toby a chance. And he's the outsider at $34. And you saw how much ground he made up from the 457 metre boxes to the home turn. And maybe if you just come to the outside, he might have kept his balance up a little bit better there and finished just a touch closer. Well, he finished third four lengths off Opawa Stacey. He finished third up at Monaco and behind the grand performer there in Portland Fonzie, who's now put the 10 wins together. So the form around Toby's not too bad to be the absolute outsider at $34 here in the opener. This will start the first of our three trebles across the 11 races today, sending me in that second leg. The five is running out nominations from a good success at Monaco. All the go around is class three today. Opawa Selena's come up with the right draw to put herself in the mix. How Dairy's racing well enough to be a chance in there. And then the Whisper comes up in race three. Chi Not Chi, really like what I see there around Chi Not Chi. Was a strong winner when last back in class three. That was only four starts ago. The map looks good. Who's a Saint number two? Looks the major danger. Opawa Vanessa from the wide is a threat in the race as well. But I really do like what I see on paper around Chi Not Chi there in the third on the program, and a potential anchor then for your first treble. Don't forget to join the hosted pot, powered by Betcha, out the gate to begin at 4:30 this afternoon. Right, the runners come forward for the Welcome to Cambridge Raceway distance. First leg of a treble, second line to come forward. Last look at the board, $1.55 Opawa Stacey, dressed in gold. Run our favourite. Set and ready. Lure to the traps, first of 11 out of Cambridge. They're racing. Favourite Opawa Stacey to the lead with our Erin up on the outside, then Texas Snake by there, followed Go Cooper, Opawa Toby. Into the back they go, our Erin sets them up by two. Opawa Stacey now, Go Cooper is very close and dives for the rail as they get to the end of the back straight, and they're followed by Texas Snake by, and six lengths away, Opawa Toby. Off the back, our Erin keeping up a nice gallop here. Opawa Stacey stalks her, two lengths away in the field, Go Cooper, Texas Snake by further back, Opawa Toby up they come though. Our Erin now, Opawa Stacey opens up the shoulders. Opawa Stacey with 30 in her career gets over the top of Our Erin. Texas Snake Bite, Opawa Toby was late. Go Cooper, his dash for a victory came to an end as he was shut out of a gap at the end of the back straight. He'll be back at the tail. Number five, Opawa Stacey, what a lovely chaser she has been. 30 wins now. Sam Lozell and Georgie Clark, the trainers, 41 winners for the kennel this season.